0: It's a tip.
1: Save the whales or something. No tax on tips. That's crazy.
0: It's a super chat.
1: $1 million to get yelled at. And then since he's insufferable, you should like this dumb fuck. This is exactly what you want. And this is exactly what you voted for. But you're complaining about it.
0: Meanwhile, it's not going well in the courts for his this shit he's trying to do with the Postal Service and the votes. It's getting to the point where it's way too close to the election to be able to implement something like that. I forget what they call it. There's a rule that they go by. It's some name of shit. That you can't do shit like this that close to the election.
1: Right. It's called fucking things up. The fucking things up rule. Don't fuck it up. That's
0: but
1: what he does.
0: Even I like beer. Brett Kavanaugh, who is in charge of one of the circuits.
1: Nine.
0: They didn't pick up when Trump. We did that story, but now they've done it again.
1: Yes.
0: And this is an appeals court. And then, of course, the Trump administration is like, but look at it again to the Supreme Court. Yesterday, a U.S. appeals court declined to allow Trump's administration to implement his new U.S. Postal Service rule.
1: Okay.
0: Which is what Nick was talking about, basically. It's going to be their way of being able to get rid of people who are sending in their ballots. And gosh, I wonder which people are going to be on the list of people whose ballots shouldn't be counted.
1: Exactly. Nick is pissed off about that and is being an alarmist. But we were worried about shit like this, so I voted for someone different than Donald Trump, and you didn't.
0: The three-judge panel of the Boston-based First U.S. Circuit Court of Appeals declined to put on hold an injunction from a lower court from last week that prevented the post office from enforcing this new rule.
1: Okay.
0: The fate of that rule will be decided soon by the U.S. Supreme Court.
1: Yay.
0: In a rare step, the administration didn't even wait for the First Circuit decision. They already asked on Sunday, they asked SCOTUS.
1: That's not how you do it, right? You're supposed to wait till you get your, what if you get the decision you want?
0: Then they would withdraw the request from the Supreme Court.
1: You got to follow the rules like everybody else, you Nazis. That's weird.
0: In asking the First Circuit to lift the order, the U.S. Department of Justice argued that the plaintiff's case appeared based on an unfounded premise that the post office intends to seize control of the administration of federal elections, when instead it's just adopting a, quote, modest mail-related regulation. But the federal government has nothing to do with state elections. It's that simple.
1: Yeah, that's part of it, right? Because all the states have different rules.
0: Right. But the three-judge panel, composed entirely of judges appointed by Biden, said that the argument focuses on the trees while ignoring the forest. The panel said that under the Constitution, states and Congress have the authority to regulate elections, not the executive branch.
1: Right, because the executive branch might be running again, right? Is that the idea?
0: Right, and that's why we have these checks and balances, is so that the people like Trump can't decide, I'm only going to pick and choose the votes that I want.
1: Well, excuse me, I know how you get around that, and I've learned from the Republicans. This is how you get around that. You pull a Georgia, right? That's what Brian Kemp did in Georgia. He was the Secretary of State in charge of elections in his state when he was running for governor. And he, air quotes, beat Stacey Abrams, right?
0: Yeah.
1: Right. That's how you get around that, guys. You just cheat like that.
0: The court saw no error in the judge's, the lower court judge's conclusion that allowing the rule to take effect would likely result in the disenfranchisement of millions of voters across the country while providing minimal, if any, gains in combating voter fraud.
1: Yeah, Nick, I would assume you love shit like that. Cheer up, dude. They're doing the stuff you like. You just don't see it. It'll be okay. There's lots of Nazis in the government.
0: The USPS spokesperson asked for comment, said that pointed to a statement from Postmaster General. I'm sure we trust him. David Steiner, saying that the agency has at all times acted within our legal authority.
1: Okay. Okay. Is that supposed to make us feel better?
0: And earlier it was only tossed the first time around because it hadn't been implemented. Right. So these rules before the Trump administration ordered the U.S. Postal Service to start these processes.
1: Yes.
0: There was no standing.
1: Right.
0: They just said, this is what we're going to do. And the lawsuits came and then the courts were like, well, there's nothing's been done. So there's nothing to sue about.
1: Right.
0: So finally, once they implemented he told the post office, you know, getting ready. Yeah. That's when then they were able to kick the lawsuits into the courts and to get these rulings now to hold everything.
1: None of this is normal, right? I mean, this isn't normal, and you don't have to deal with any of this bullshit generally until Trump came along. I mean, this is not normal shit, and our Constitution, it can't handle it. This is crazy. Do you remember any of this shit happening before this fucking reality show host showed up in diapers?
0: Not this crazy, no. I mean, nowhere near.
1: The Republicans have always done the gerrymandering and the redlining and all that shit, but damn. It's like on steroids.
0: Well, yeah. I mean, over the years, as their policies become shittier and shittier.
1: Yeah.
0: And more geared toward rich motherfuckers, rich white motherfuckers, mostly. They have had to cheat more to win. It's that simple. They can't win on their merits.
1: I think we're learning about the fallibility of this document that we love so much that it's
0: well
1: really
0: that's one of the things
1: one.
0: That we're hoping
1: is garbage.
0: If we turn this barge around, that there's got to be some talking to do, and we're going to need a
1: new barge.
0: We're going to definitely need an amendment or two, especially regarding campaign finance.
1: That's tough, right? That's impossible, right? To get a new amendment. That's a lot of agreeing you have to do, right?
0: Well, yeah.
1: Well, let's see.
0: It depends on how much people are going to wake the fuck up after this Trump disaster.
1: Yeah. Or are we going to do like last time and be all happy that Biden won and fall asleep?
0: Even DeRacist, our governor here, Ron DeRacist.
1: Oh,
0: remember
1: yeah,
0: him?
1: In the Ugg boots. Of course.
0: He came out against the $5,000 checks.
1: Ah, God, Ron. You don't want me to have $5,000, you fuck. What about that money? Hey, we don't get our $5,000 check, but you get all that money you get to put in your shell corporations. That money that you just
0: right.
1: embezzled from.
0: $10 million
1: fucking dollars. We're talking about $5,000. That's it. Come on.
0: But times 300 million. It's over $1 trillion that's like a third of the entire budget for a year.
1: Too bad, motherfuckers. Too fucking bad. If Sarah Huckabee can have an $18,000 podium or whatever the fuck that was, if Ben Carson can have a table that costs $50,000, I want my check for $5,000. That ain't nothing.
0: Trump is saying, you know, he's being questioned about it. He almost physically attacked a reporter. Did you see that?
1: No.
0: who asked about these ridiculous checks and, you can't do this and it's illegal and it's going to blow another $1 trillion into the debt. And
1: yeah.
0: And Trump is like, I don't need approval. I don't need congressional approval. We've got the money. Ron said, what I would say is if you're getting surplus revenue, you should cut people's tax and return it to the people. What I don't think you want to do is borrow another $1.5 trillion and then just try to flood that into the economy because that will lead to more inflation.
1: That will
0: lead to more debt and more inflation.
1: Go fuck yourself. Where's that money you stole, you dick fuck? I mean, how dare you talk to us about money? Really? It's crazy. The hypocrisy of this motherfucker. You went to war with Disney World, I remember. And then you stole that money, $10 million. Where the fuck is it? I want my check. If he's keeping his $10 million.
0: Well, his wife stole it.
1: Okay.
0: His wife's
1: Karen, right?
0: His wife's charity.
1: Her name isn't Karen, is it? It is, right?
0: No.
1: Karen? That's Pence. Karen Pence, right?
0: Casey, I think.
1: Casey. Casey, where's the fucking money? And tell your husband to shut the fuck up about my check. Tell him to go fuck himself. Yeah, who cares? Casey Anthony.
0: Yeah, Casey DeSantis.
1: Oh, Casey the fucking Santis sucked my dick. Where's that money? You guys can't talk to us about the $5,000 checks if you stole $10 million. Wrong.
2: The Homeland Security created in the aftermath of 9/11 created a database of who is allowed to vote. And now the post office, they're going to be incinerating and shredding votes from ineligible people at your local post office in this desperate bid to get Republicans to retain power. And now the coup de grace, okay, that's not going to work. The Supreme Court is definitely going to throw that out. Now,
0: does he think his audience know what coup de grace means?
1: No, and what? And the other thing, Nick, is God, I'm in a weird conversation with you. What do you think Trump cares about the rules anyway? Why are you so defeatist about this? Just because the court said no, that doesn't mean he's not going to do it.
0: I think Nick knows it's a losing strategy.
1: Right. Well,
2: in this desperate bid to get Republicans to retain power. And now the coup de grace, okay, that's not going to work. The Supreme Court is definitely going to throw that out. Now Trump is simply saying, all right, you got me. We can't do the voter ID thing, the SAVE Act. We can't incinerate your votes at the post office. So now we're just going to give everybody $5,000. Why not?
1: Yeah.
2: Why not? $1.5 trillion for the military and endless corporate tax cuts and another $30 billion to Israel, and why not? $5,000 to anybody who votes for me.
1: Shit, you know.
0: So there's Nick's view.
1: I really think when you think about it, I mean, that's not too much to ask. I mean, think about all the horrible shit this Trump government has done to us. All the money they've wasted. I mean, all the money we spend so that guy can go golf. The taxpayers pay that money. We should get $5,000 back. I mean, come on. But he's not going to do it. He's lying. That won't ever happen. Right?
0: Oh, right.
1: And if you don't get it, are you guys going to storm the Capitol? No, you're not. Because guess what? You didn't storm the Capitol when you didn't get your Doge checks. Remember that? Anybody get a Doge check?
0: Right.
1: Did you get a Doge check?
0: No, I didn't.
1: I didn't get a Doge check.
0: Well, and remember, they said it was the end of the economy when Biden gave out stimulus checks during COVID.
1: Right.
0: Remember that?
1: Yeah.
0: That's going to be it. What'd we get? $600 or something like that?
1: Or
0: $1,200, I think we each got, or something like that. A couple of checks for $600, maybe?
1: Yeah, I want my $5,000 fucking check. Seriously. Give me that money. Come on, Casey.
0: Yeah, where's our tariff refund money?
1: Damn!
0: We were gonna get checks from that.
1: I forgot about that shit. Do you know how much snacks are these days? I want money back for that. I want it. Fuck you, Casey.
0: And then I always like to play a reminder of who Nick Fuentes really is when he makes sense.
1: Right.
0: I want to remind everyone.
1: Okay.
3: Dr. Nurse sent $50. Anyway. I have to use a translator for a third of my patients. The immigration problem is more costly than H-1B talent can ever cover. Underrated how important this is. Your health insurance money is going.
4: Very.
0: Dr. Nurse sent $50 to Nick to add to his $1 million pile.
1: Dr. Nurse, shame on you.
0: I have to use a translator for a third of my patients. The immigration problem is more costly than H-1B talent, in quotes, can ever cover. Underrated how important this is. Your health insurance money is going.
1: Okay.
4: Yeah, you're so right about that. You don't realize what a problem it is until you're sick. Isn't that always how it goes? You know. You don't know it's a problem until it happens to you. You float through your life, not even thinking about it. And then what happens? Oh, I have cancer. Oh, I got hit by a car. Oh, you know, whatever. What if a bomb fell on your head right now? And then you go to the hospital and it's all niggers and Jesus. Why am I just talking?
0: Oh, God.
1: Shit, Nick.
0: You know, these aren't beeped here.
1: You can't.
4: I'm just so over it, guys. I'm just over it. Like, have you ever had a death wish where you just want to die, you know, and you just start blasting the N-word for no reason? But
0: No, not really. I'll be honest with you.
1: Yeah, yeah. No.
0: That's not, I don't think most people, when they are feeling suicidal, feel the need to blurt out the N-word.
1: Well, geez, are you suicidal, Nick? I mean, yeah.
4: But it is just, it's who it is. But it's, sorry, it's who it is. No, we're not supposed to say that. Sorry, it's who it is. We all know. We all know, go to an emergency room, it's niggers and G's. we can't talk like that.
1: Are you a comedian?
4: We all know we're not allowed to talk like that. Klaus Schwab doesn't want us to say those things. Why? You be the judge. Anyway, but that's just true. But it's just true. Something terrible happens to you. You go to the emergency room and you can't see a doctor for 9 hours because it's Mogadishu. Because it's little Somalia. It's a bunch of black people in hijabs. It's a bunch of Indians screaming, gangbangers, homeboys shot to death, Indians with elephant man disease. And so your elderly are going. Sorry to tell you, your elderly are going to die. The elderly are going to die. You will die from a preventable illness. You will eat a peanut and die from anaphylactic shock because there are 6 million Indians ahead of you in the emergency room.
3: Grammatical grower percent
1: $20. Is he replying to a super chat still?
0: Yeah, yeah.
1: I mean, God, he got $50 for that super chat to
0: say
1: that.
0: He was pretty nice to that guy, though.
1: He says you're going to die. Shit, I mean, I guess.
0: Well, he's agreeing with the guy.
1: Right, right. God, Nick, I just don't understand what Venn diagram we're in right now because you say you want universal health care while using slurs. I don't know that anybody else is doing that.
0: What else? What's this one?
3: $20. Shout out to my mom for not strangling me to death as a child.
4: Honestly.
0: This guy sent him $20. Shout out to my mom for not strangling me to death as a child.
1: Shit. $20.
4: It's such a, dude, you're like on a fucking nightmare mode. Imagine being born in 2026. You're playing life on nightmare difficulty. You're playing life on Iron Man, hardcore, nightmare difficulty. You're playing on insanity. You load up, you load into the game. You're playing on insanity difficulty. No tutorial, no respawns. Your mom is trying to abort you right up until 9 months. You get out of the womb. Now she's trying to kill you with an exercise band because she saw a TikTok. You go to school, they want to cut your penis off. It's so cooked. Like, try being a well-adjusted human being on Earth in 2026.
0: Are you a well-adjusted being on Earth?
1: Nick Fuentes is a Nazi who thinks everybody else is crazy.
0: Does he think one of these drooling groypers that are shoveling money at him are normal, rational human beings?
1: Are there other people on the planet using slurs and defending the post office at the same time? I don't think so, though.
0: Bizarre.
1: This is unique. It's bizarre.
4: Busted human being on Earth in 2026. Try surviving and being a well-adjusted human individual. Try making it out alive without dying, without being molested, without being dismembered in some way.
1: Yeah. Jeez.
4: Mind raped by TikTok or porn. It's just so over. I feel bad for the
3: Jedi
4: kids.
3: Wine Tricks sent $20.
1: God, mind raped. God.
0: Yeah. I mean, he's just getting these like $20 here, $20 there, $50 here, $100 there.
1: That is insane.
0: Every single time.
1: If anybody wants to send us money, I guess I could insult you for whatever you said.
0: Yeah.
1: I mean, shit, man.
0: Yeah.
1: That's crazy. He's impossible. I get why your sister hates you, Nick. You're impossible. Even when you come around to the right thing, you still slur, slur, slur. You know, you can't, you know. That's why they don't like you at Thanksgiving, because you're a troll, right?
0: I can't imagine. I think his sister can't stand him, but.
1: Even with all that money, Nick, that's amazing. Even with all that money, nobody wants to be around you because you sit up in your house by yourself, and every once in a while, a guy with a crossbow decides it's time to come get you or something. And you mace those people.
3: Genuine question. We have flock everywhere, a sea on the way, and Israel controlling our nation. What do we do? It feels lost.
4: You can...
0: A genuine question. We have Flock everywhere. Yeah. ASI is on the way. I'm not sure exactly what that is. And Israel controlling our nation. What do we do? It feels lost. $20.
1: Right.
3: And Israel controlling our nation. What do we do? It feels lost.
4: You can do nothing, obviously. You know what you should do? You should, I don't know, go get a job. Go get some job which consists in repetitive tasks that you are instructed how to do, and keep your head down and not reproduce, and just try to live a simple life. That would be my advice to
1: you.
4: Die
1: out. That's what he said.
4: Thanks for the 20. My advice to you would be to just keep your head down, read your Bible, say your prayers, get a nice little, well, don't get a family. I don't know. Get a dog or something and just shut the fuck up and do your repetitive tasks.
0: Get a dog. Shut the fuck up.
1: You know what, though? I don't
0: do
1: like
0: your
1: that.
0: Repetitive tasks.
1: I don't want the maggots to have dogs. That makes this weird, man. I don't like them around here. I love dogs. I just don't like the idea of... Does Nick Fuentes have a pet?
0: I don't know. I don't know.
1: That's a good question.
0: He says, he ends up saying, you know what you can do? Just bring me another Diet Coke, please. Can you just put the fucking fries in the bag?
1: Shit.
0: This is what he says to somebody who just gave him money.
1: Nick Fuentes must be the most famous person from his high school's debate team, right?
0: Oh, I would assume so. Nice. Yeah, and Berwyn?
1: God. Do people know you when you're walking down the street, you're going to Trader Joe's, you're heading out to the Metro to see the art museum free on Thursday? People are like, hey, that's Nick Fuentes. Do they recognize you?
0: I'm thinking he probably doesn't go to...
1: That makes me mad.
0: A lot of events.
1: Wouldn't that be nice? Imagine getting on the Metro. I'm going to go downtown to the art museum today. You see, just look at paintings.
0: And you're standing in front of a Monet. Right. And Nick sidles over. Yeah.
1: Well, who's your favorite artist, Nick? You like Impressionist?
0: Hitler.
1: Okay. Yeah, that's right. I walked into that.
3: Any favorite Stalin stories?
0: This guy sent $20. Any favorite Stalin stories?
1: Shit.
4: Favorite Stalin stories. Well, there's all the obvious ones that we've all heard countless times, like when his son shot himself and he said he can't even shoot straight. That's a classic. The time when his second wife died and he said his love for humanity died with her. Another classic. There's an old story in Stephen Kotkin's biography of him where they say that he was in a dacha in a resort in... Where was it? Where was the resort? Sochi. And it's him, and I think it's Lavrenty Beria, and I think it's one other guy, and they're going...
0: Yeah, you know, he remembers all this shit. He's not looking at shit. He's not looking at notes.
1: What's your favorite Stalin story?
0: He knows these when he died.
1: I don't know any of these.
0: The day he died.
1: I don't know any of these, Nick. I mean, is he the kind of person that says, listen, Stalin's underappreciated, everybody focuses on Hitler, you should like... Okay.
4: It's him, and I think it's Lavrenty Beria, and I think it's one other guy, and they're going around, and... You know, they're saying, what's the best thing in life? And, you know, one of them says, oh, you know, the love of a beautiful woman. And the other one says, feast or riches, something like this. And Stalin says, revenge against your enemies. And I was like, that's so tough. He's so tough. So tough. The train robbery in Tiflis. What else?
0: He assumes that his audience knows these stories?
1: I don't know.
0: Like these references?
1: I don't know. Listen, I'm not going to pretend to know what somebody who pays him $50 to send a super chat in knows or is into. I haven't heard
0: it at all.
1: I know Stalin existed. I know that he used prison labor to, you know, start the nuclear arms race and all the revolutions and all that shit. But that's about it.
0: He goes on to say here, it's so funny how I love Hitler and everyone fucks with that. And then I say, you know who else is awesome? Joseph Stalin. And people go, whoa, you guys have no clue. He was the GOAT.
1: You're right. I have no clue about Stalin. The greatest of all time. The greatest. What about Pol Pot or something like that?
0: I don't know.
1: Shit. Was he?
0: Who? The GOAT?
1: Stalin.
0: I don't think... Well, who are you asking?
1: I guess these people.
0: Yeah.
1: What an irritating point of view, because you go to a cocktail party, you're having your hors d'oeuvres, and the conversation comes up, which I imagine it would with his friends. What's your favorite Hitler story? And he's like, you know, Hitler's overplayed. I'm a Stalin guy. That's very irritating. Sure. You're just saying that to be extra. That's it. Right?
0: Yeah, I mean, I guess.
1: He's a perpetual troll.
0: He is.
1: Hitler is not. Fuck yeah. Hitler, Stalin. What about Stalin? He's a troll. Impossible.
0: Faithless Friday, everybody.
1: You remember that time Stalin went to Walmart and he couldn't get the self-checkout thing to work, and then he killed like 50 people?
5: Dumb people get on my nerves more than anybody else. I don't mean people who can't help it. I mean people who are ignorant. People who choose to be
0: Cheese!
1: Shit, man. Dan, get the IPA out there. Fuck.
0: Jeez. Candace Taylor, of course.
1: Shit.
0: She started out saying, dumb people get on my nerves.
1: You know how Jesus took a fish and fed like a million people?
0: Yeah,
1: she takes
0: one
1: syllable and makes like a million syllables. She's like Jesus. A diphthong.
5: Dumb people get on my nerves more than anybody else. I don't mean people who can't help it. I mean people who are ignorant. People who choose to be irrational and stupid because they want to be. Those people get on my nerves. I cannot stand to be around them.
0: Is this irony? Or is this, what is this called?
1: I think she's reading lines from Steel Magnolias. I don't know.
0: When the person representing the one of the dumbest parties on the planet right now.
1: I feel like we're listening to Nazi To Kill a Mockingbird, and this is Nazi scout speech or something.
5: Nerves. I cannot stand to be around them. I need to pray for them. I really do. I've tried to tell them the truth and break the deception. But you can lead a horse to water, but you can't make him drink.
0: I don't know what this is about. I don't know what this is about, by the way.
1: If I was casting God, what is it? She plays Amanda in the one with Tom, the Tennessee Williams play, Glass Menagerie.
0: Glass Menagerie?
1: I'm giving her a call back for Amanda, the mom. Absolutely, Candace. That's a great read. We're going to see you for this character. She's Tennessee Williams. I mean, listen to that.
0: Blanche?
1: Yeah. This sounds like she's talking to Laura about her little glass things. I mean, it's killing me. I don't know. Yeah. Cat on a hot tin roof, sure.
0: What else have we got? Here you go.
5: I've said many times that liberal white women are destroying America.
0: What? W-H-A-T, what?
1: Damn.
5: Liberal white women are destroying America, but I left out the men, and I shouldn't have.
0: Men.
5: I had a liberal white Yankee lunatic come on my page today and call me all kind of names that were lies because he didn't like that I tell the truth. So, public notice, liberal white men are also destroying America.
0: Oh, I really want to know
1: what
0: was being posted that she's all upset about.
1: I've never heard anybody say also like that. Also, I mean, this is unique dialect that we're listening to.
0: This one, she's in her car and she has no makeup on. I've never seen her.
1: Wow, candies.
0: I've never seen her with no makeup.
6: Listen, I just thought that Clancy case got me stirred up. I done watched that Death of a Preacher's Wife and that messed me up yesterday. Have y'all watched that? Listen, I've been in non-denominational churches, charismatic churches for the last, I'd say 18 years. And Church of God, Baptist, I grew up Baptist. And I've seen some characters that were very narcissistic. I can't say I had. But that was a whole different level. But
0: Levo, L-E-V-O.
1: You know, I just looked at her face and it's a lot normal than you think. And it's shocking because her voice, her accent is insane.
0: Yeah, doesn't she look normal with no makeup? It's very weird.
1: She looks normal and she doesn't sound that way.
6: Seen pastors that were having affairs and were addicted to pornography, and left their wife for somebody else. I've seen it all. But that was a different level of crazy. And I hope that they get some answers in that case. I know the FBI is still investigating, but between the Clancy case and that case, what is going on?
0: What is going on?
1: You know what's going on? How many votes did she get for governor when she ran for governor? Like 3,000,
0: 3%.
1: Right? Wow, that's

0: left for errands. She sent him on because she was so pleased with herself.
1: Yeah. It's those words that have like the years. It's shit. The way she says white is amazing.
0: White.
1: White. And she just puts that T on the end of it. Just like it's an afterthought. Because this I've used up all the air in my diaphragm saying the fucking vowels.
0: 18 vowels in the M.
1: Yeah.
0: She's like those that sing the singers now that some of that, what do they call it? There's a term for it now.
1: Like the Mariah Carey shit? Like
0: I think younger than Mariah. It's the ones that add that song with Miley Cyrus.
1: They add syllables.
0: They add syllables and diphthongs where they don't belong. Like,
1: right.
0: She says, no regrets, she sings.
1: Yeah.
0: Regret. And she goes, Miley goes, no regret.
1: Yeah.
0: Like it's regret. There, she starts with regret and then goes to eat. It's really weird. Red instead of red.
1: Maybe her and Candace go to the same vocal coach or something.
0: It's really weird. They even made a term about it. Like this kind of style of singing that's showed up these past 10, 12 years or something, like Lord.
1: Yeah.
0: Some dudes that do it too. I forget. I heard a bunch of songs, but
1: Kid Rock.
0: It's just very strange. Yeah.
1: You know, I just think we've, as humans, we've been on the earth for so long. They were just so bored. Now we're just saying words in a weird way because we're fucking bored. And I guess, I don't know why she sounds like that. If anybody knows, maybe she's in Georgia. It's the weather.
0: Yeah.
1: It's the weather.
0: Yeah, it's all very strange, but that sounds like Candace, what Candace does with her. Maybe she's a singer. Maybe she's...
1: Well, Trump talks weird.
0: Maybe she's doing some pop singing.
1: Oh, does she sing?
0: I don't know.
1: I didn't know that. Does she really?
0: I don't know.
1: What musicals have you been in, Candace? I imagine Oklahoma, Annie Get Your Gun, the whole the normal shit, right? Chorus line. God, I hope I get it. I hope I get it. Look at all the people. Oh, man. I could do this all day. Candace doing chorus line is, boy, that blows my mind.
0: Yeah, I'm trying to find the term for it.
1: I could do that. I could do that.
0: Yeah, people are talking about the baby talk singing.
1: Oh, that's
0: like it kind of sounds like that.
1: What happened to vocal fry? We don't do that anymore. That thing where you just, who does vocal fry real good? Like,
0: singer wise?
1: No, just anybody.
0: Oh, Ivanka.
1: Ivanka, that's right. I hope we hadn't lost that. I mean, I enjoyed that's fun. That's great to make fun of. And
0: right.
1: I bet Candace did. Candace, did you do theater at all? Did you do musicals? Do you sing? So much we don't know about you. You dumb Nazi. God, your parents are like, God, do you?
0: Cursive singing.
1: Oh, okay.
0: Also frequently called indie pop voice, avocado singing, or TikTok singing.
1: Avocado singing?
0: Defined by the following characteristics: turning single flat vowel sounds into complex rolling vowel combinations. For example, singing time so that it sounds like time.
1: No,
0: or fast at like faced.
1: Right. No. Okay. That's vocal teachers. When you sing, we'll teach you how to change the vowel you're in to a brighter sound. And that's,
0: but it's different.
1: That's something we've
0: it's
1: been doing.
0: Different. It's different.
1: These fucking millennials are just making up new shit. We did that before.
0: But it's instead of, you know, like you hear some songs. What's that song where they're ballad. It's like for me. It's a Disney song, I think.
1: Yeah.
0: But
1: Cindy
0: when
1: Lauper.
0: she ends up belting for May.
1: Right,
0: where it's
1: right.
0: An obvious May because she's, you know, super belting, and in order to get it out, she opens her mouth the whole way. It's not like that. It's even in quiet notes. And sometimes they even make it rhyme the wrong way. That's what makes me crazy.
1: That is insane.
0: Is they'll instead of they'll say paid da da da da da da I something I paid da da da da raid.

0: Right. Like it was color red.
1: What about Cyndi Lauper? She's been doing this shit for years. She's a great singer, right? Very talented. She's been doing weird diphthongs since the beginning of time.
0: Yeah, kind of.
1: This ain't nothing new, guys. You're stealing from Cyndi Lauper. You're standing on the shoulders of giants like Cyndi Lauper. Who else?
0: Huh?
1: Who else? Who else did that? You know, every fucking singer. The vocal fry thing is bizarre, though. That's weird. That has no, like, practical use. It just makes you sound like you drank acid.
2: I don't want a shark right now. I don't want to talk right now.
0: So those are the two different examples. The first one is cursive singing.
1: I didn't understand what she said.
0: Exactly.
2: I don't want a shark right now.
1: Eliza,
2: I don't want to talk right now.
1: This is Eliza.
3: Do you know that one song where it's like...
0: So that's the different...
4: So why do so many singers sound like this?
2: I'll be home for Christmas.
1: What?
0: It's Christmas.
1: My vocal
0: That's what
1: teacher.
0: I'm talking about.
1: Okay, I don't know. I didn't know that was going on.
0: Yeah.
1: I want all these vocal teachers to start throwing chairs at these kids. Like, that would have been done to me. Vocal coaches are mean people. They make you feel like shit when you do something wrong. And who is that we just heard? Who is that?
0: That might have been Halsey.
4: So why do so
1: the
4: many
1: fuck
4: singers?
1: Is that?
0: Or Dua Lipa, maybe? Or,
1: I wish somebody yelled at them to make them feel bad because they would yell at me. And damn it.
4: Sound like this.
2: I'll be home for Christmas.
1: That's nothing.
4: It's called cursive singing, and it's been used in popular music since the days of Billie Holiday, but it's been most popularized in the last few years by singers like Halsey, Sia, and of course Amy Winehouse.
5: Get on without my dad.
4: It was interesting.
0: Okay, but there's a difference.
1: You can't compare Billie Holiday and Amy Winehouse to what this person, Chris Mice,
0: right,
1: whatever
0: that is
1: insane.
0: Right.
1: I don't like, this is a false equivalency shit. It
0: yeah, Amy Winehouse
1: mad.
0: Had an entire, that's her entire vocal style. This
1: sing.
0: Other person was obviously singing regular. And came out with Chris Mice.
1: It's called talking wrong. It's been around for a long time. You're saying the fucking words wrong, dude. That's all that is. Chris Mice?
0: Chris
1: Mice. Where the Chris Mice? Get the cat. Kill this shit. Doesn't make any sense. Fuck off. That's not a thing. That is not... Some guy can't make a listicle and say in some urban dictionary shit, like, this means something. These are people talking in a fucked up way, and that's all it is. Period. Ivanka's vocal fry is not a move. It's not a movement. It's not a style of talking. It's fucking stupid.
6: We found this beautiful island.
1: Oh yeah,
6: nobody's ever seen.
1: Flamingos peck you to whatever, you know, man. Shit, they don't want to eat you, you nasty bitch.
0: So yeah, cursive singing. I couldn't remember the term for it.
1: That is crazy. What do they do in the voice when you do that? They don't turn around.
0: This I'll Be Home for Christmas one is one of the more egregious.
1: Okay, never mind. I already asked you. I don't know who the fuck that is. Mariah Carey.
2: I'll be home for Christmas.
0: Christmas.
1: I would have been yelled at.

0: studio.
1: What's so proudly waiting? You think?
0: Sucks. No. America, hi. I'm carrying out right now. That's not a thing. That's not a genre.
2: I think that was Fergie, by the way.
0: Okay, Fergie. Of oil.

0: Much.
1: And you know, this ain't Bjork shit. This isn't weird. This is weird for the, this is, I don't know what this is. So anyway. It's very bizarre. I don't know what to say. What with shit, man. This Nick Fuente shit weirded me out. And then this is weird. What do they even say? It's like, why do you write lyrics if someone's going to say the words in a way that, you know, that you don't know what they're saying. The letters, I don't mean to sound like a hard ass. I'm just saying that that doesn't make any sense. Am I out of touch?
0: And to compare them to Billie Holiday.
1: Shameful. That is insane. And even Amy Winehouse, very talented. What the fuck? Not in the same league. Whitney Houston wasn't like, I will always love you. Well, give me an instance of Dolly Parton doing this. Jolene. This is like talking wrong. That's all it is. You're saying words incorrectly. Does that make sense? You're just not saying the words the way Jesus intended, correct, Jesus?
0: Yeah.
1: Fuck me, man. That's weird. How many directors would have yelled at you in Brigadoon for singing like that? Get the fuck out of my face. Get off my stage. How dare you? You're fired. You're not going to be in Oklahoma.
0: Oklahoma.
1: Everything's up to date in Kansas City. I can't even do it. How do you do it? Sing a song with the weird words, the way it's these kids are meaning it to be. It's fucking insane.
0: Sia is a big...

0: Oh my God, this is like a 12-year-old on it's Grace VanderWaal singing on America's Got Talent. So I don't know why they're
1: shitting. None of those people sounded like the first couple of examples, though. Like, some of these guys are whacked out of their skulls, man.
0: Well, this is the evolution of it, it says.
1: Oh, I see. How we got here.
2: Are you? And I'm so sorry. I cannot sleep, cannot dream tonight. I need somebody in always. The six strange darkness comes creeping in so haunting.
0: That's Halsey.
1: Okay. Wow, I don't know.
0: Oh, wait a second.
1: Who's that? I mean, that's a different language. So.

0: What the fuck?
1: That person is Irish, right? Or something.
0: I don't know.
1: The Scottish people, they say things strangely. You know, listen, everybody talks weird, right? Is that all this is? So, you know.
0: So there you go.
1: There you go.
0: There's what's cursive singing, everybody.
1: That one with the national anthem was rough. I know it's a fucked up song to sing anyway, but jeez.
0: Well, the Christmas. I'll be home for Christmas. Christmas.
1: Dolly Parton never said that. Dolly Parton never sang like that. Whitney Houston never sang like that. Mariah Carey, who knows, but I don't think she ever sang like that.
0: Did we? We didn't talk about the hate rally that when Ted Cruz was talking.
1: Oh, it's a rally. When Ted Cruz is talking, everyone hates him, and so it's a hate
0: rally. Well, no, he was, people were yelling that people should be shot.
1: Okay. No, I didn't.
0: Yeah. I don't know if I have the audio. The shouts of "he should be shot" were heard multiple times Thursday night.
1: During the
0: Republican midterm convention.
1: That's horrible.
0: As Senator Ted Cruz.
1: That's better.
0: Was criticizing prominent Democratic politicians by name. Cruz mentioned three Democrats, New York City Mayor Zohran Mamdani, Michigan Senate nominee Abdul El-Sayed. What do they have in common?
1: Who was the third? Senator Hassan Piker?
0: And Texas Senate candidate James Tallarico. After each name, there were shouts audible on the broadcast of someone yelling, "He should be shot!"
1: God, guys. Do you remember when that pussy John McCain, when someone said something racist about Obama, he was like, no, you can't talk like that. Remember?
0: That was amazing. Yeah,
1: that was amazing. He did that. What happened to that? Is that anywhere?
0: He lost.
1: Excuse me.
0: The Republicans thought he was a big pussy because he did that. Yeah.
1: Okay.
0: These the people yelling he should be shot.
1: Wow. My point is moot. Shit, man. Jeez.
0: Let's see. Here we go.
1: Yeah.
2: When Mamdani says he wants to seize the means of production.
0: Which he doesn't. He doesn't.
1: Right. Take your suitcase and go to Cancun. Fuck you.
2: When Mamdani says he wants to seize the means of production.
0: Production. Maybe Ted Cruz should do some cursive singing.
1: Yeah.
2: When Mamdani says he wants to seize the means of production, he means it. When Abdul El-Sayed says he has a, quote, obligation to comply with Sharia law, he means it.
0: You hear that?
1: And when say that, though.
0: He should be shot.
1: Shit, man. These people are nuts.
2: And when James Tallarico says...
0: James Tallarico, who is like... Mr. Rogers.
1: Yeah, he's good, man. I
0: squeaky clean.
1: Yeah.
0: Yeah.
1: Did you see the clip? You probably saw it. I saw some clips of him debating the Republicans in the Texas House that I guess he's in, you know, and it's effortless because they are all stupid.
0: Yeah.
1: I mean, is this a Ted Cruz rally because he's running for president?
0: Well, I mean, he's going to run for president, but he's at the convention.
1: Oh, this is the Trump convention.
0: Yeah.
1: Or the midterm, whatever the fuck.
2: And James Tallarico says he wants to dismantle capitalism.
0: He should be shot.
1: Shit, man. I don't know. Guys, I mean, you know what? Shit. You listen, these idiots that are yelling this shit, you're lucky that those people that you want to shoot, I guess, are running your government like adults. Or do you want this guy who's talking to you? Ted Cruz is dismantling capitalism, dumb fucks.
0: Oh, they're not going to vote for him.
1: Oh, okay. That's funny.
0: They don't like Ted Cruz.
1: Ted, who are you talking to? Right? If somebody said, if you just talked to, you know, you said Ted Cruz wants to X, Y, and Z, they'd say, he should be shot. Right?
0: He should be shot.
1: Nobody likes you.
0: This is who they are.
1: You think his wife loves him? I mean...
0: No.
1: Oh, okay. Well,
0: can you imagine... Debate.
1: No.
0: If that happened at some kind of Democrats rally?
1: They would just say it happened. The Democrats want to shoot us or something.
0: They would be rending their garments, lighting themselves on fire over it.
1: The Good Liars did. So they were at some MAGA thing, and they interviewing a bunch of people that I guess they were all saying that, you know, the Democrats should be hung and stuff like that. And that was a theme. And these people are violent. They're very violent. And to say in America that our politics is not violence and violence doesn't have a place in our politics. I'm listening to a senator speaking to a group of people, and that these people are saying we should shoot politicians. And he's not saying, no, that's wrong. We are very violent. We're insane.
0: Trump apparently dozed off again at the 9/11 ceremony.
1: Who would know? I mean, yeah.
0: Trump was accused of falling asleep and even hiding a medical issue following an alarming display at a 9/11 ceremony today.
1: Yeah. Oh, today.
0: In honoring the 25th anniversary of the September 11th attacks, Trump attended a ceremony at the Pentagon. He didn't go to New York because New York hates him.
1: Right.
0: He opted to go there instead of New York after he was reportedly told that he would not be allowed to speak at the Ground Zero Memorial.
1: Damn, but you were there the day it happened on 9/11, and that fireman carried you like a sack of shitty potatoes away from the building.
0: Meanwhile, I don't think anybody speaks, right? It's more of a solemn affair, right? Where everybody shows up and they walk up and they put wreaths,
1: but
0: they don't give speeches.
1: Right, right.
0: I don't believe. So when Trump was told, no, you can't do a speech, he got butthurt and said, I'm not going.
1: Yeah. It would seem like memorials and remembrances of people that died, where it's a somber, you said somber, right? I mean, what's he going to do? Show up with that big fat white USA ball cap he wears with a MAGA hat?
0: As the names of the 9/11 victims were read aloud, Trump was seated next to Melania. Earning her keep today. Critics on social media were quick to point out that the president was seen with his eyes closed for extended periods of time.
1: Yeah. You know what that means? He's going to need a change when he wakes up.
0: And then he's just that stupid, ridiculous clown tie. It's so embarrassing.
1: Does he have a hat on?
0: No.
1: Okay. Those hats he wears are so fucking dumb. I mean, God.
0: But what's interesting is Melania is taller than him, sitting in the exact same chair next to him.
1: Melania is a different, like, listen, she's a Nazi, so I'm about to say things that might be complimentary. She's probably in good shape. She exercised her whole life. You know, she probably runs, does some Pilates and shit. This guy is
0: Adrenochrome.
1: Right. This guy's a big pile of shit in a diaper. He might be taller than her if he was laid out on a slab and stretched, but he can't stand up. When's the last time Trump stood up straight or sat with good posture?
0: And a bunch of pictures of where it looks like the right side of his face is drooping again.
1: Really? Oh, shit, man. Well, shit. Better go to the Dr.
0: Kyle Kalinske, the dark woke lord, said, they're 100% hiding severe medical issues on a picture of Trump with his head. He's dozing, his head's back, and half of his face looks like a Dolly painting.
1: The guy's in a diaper. He can't stay awake. He can't. I mean, if you watch him walk anywhere, he's really deliberate about it. I mean, yeah.
0: Why? Like.
1: God, I swear, I can't even stop. Why do they sound so weird? Just say the words. I mean, you know, I'm not a purist. I'm not saying that I sound like an old asshole, but I just don't understand that. How do I know what the song is? What about if you're a lyricist, right? And you write, you know, like Stephen Sondheim wrote the lyrics to when you're a jet, all the way.
0: Yeah.
1: Okay. So
0: West Side Story.
1: Yeah, right. What if everybody said everything weird in West Side Story and you couldn't understand what they were saying? And all those lyrics Stephen Sondheim wrote, he's a genius. You can't hear. You can't. They're not the words. They're not the words because.
0: Words.
1: Yeah. And Cyndi Lauper did that, but it was her accent, right? She was.
0: Yeah.
1: It was like where, you know.
0: Yeah.
1: It was authentic and organic. This sounds like. Extra.
0: It
1: put
0: is.
1: Upon.
0: If you're saying, Quismoise.
1: Candace.
0: I'll be home for Quismoise.
1: Candace really sounds like that. She's not making that up. Like, she is for real.
0: Cyndi Lauper, listen to her talk.
1: Right.
0: She talks like that. That's how she talks.
1: Madonna sounds British because her husband is Guy Ritchie.
0: Not for many years, but yeah.
1: Oh, really? Okay. Well, sorry about that, guys. But right. I mean, you know, that's a weird thing to retain from a divorce, your partner's accent. That is strange. Wow.
0: No regrets.
1: That's not the word. No regrets.
0: Gotta get out of here. Thanks for joining us. We'll be back next week at the usual time.
1: Bye.
0: Thanks for buying shit through the Amazon link, crabdiving.com/Amazon. 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

truck. I said, Holmes, come on, woo. What's a brother gotta do to get free food? You better wash some dishes, baby.

0: What do you have to lose by trying something new like Trump? What the hell do you have to lose? You have to lose. You have to lose.
1: Mr. Trump is so stupid. My God, my God.
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0: But you know what? 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
7: 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Or if you're listening live, hey, what's up? What's going on out there? Thank you ever so much for sharing your ears and brains.
8: Yay.
7: With us for, you know, a
8: little bit. Hannibal Lecter would love that.
7: Cuss along.
8: That's right.
7: Join in.
8: That's right. You can say four-letter words, guys. I mean, the president's a rapist. Why not?
7: It is Monday. I've got a whole bunch of stories. Quite a few that made me laugh, so at least hopefully...
8: Oh, that's good.
7: Hopefully there'll be some humor in the headlines. But let us launch into, as I'm stuffing the Kong toy... also join us on our social media, I forgot to say that. At Crab Diving on the Twitter X, whatever
8: Nine.
7: The fuck you want to call Elon's...
8: Elon's little shit show.
7: Wehrmacht circle jerk.
8: Look at my weird nipples.
7: And then we're also on Blueski.
8: What's wrong with Blueski. That guy? Oh, is that? But it's Blue Sky. They say Blueski.
7: That was that was John Kennedy, the faux hick senator.
8: Oh, he said it like that.
7: He said Blueski. It's on the. I found this on the Blueski.
8: That sucked my dick, John. Come on, you went to fancy school.
7: No, he Oxford, literally.
8: Yeah.
7: Oxford, not the one, like England.
8: Yeah. You know what would make a great John Kennedy in the movie? Kelsey Grammer, but pretending to be somebody like John Kennedy, and that would be the perfect match.
7: Yeah. Well, yeah, he wouldn't really need to do that much acting. He's big MAGA.
8: I think that would be a better role for Kelsey rather than Macbeth.
7: He just recently, I said, something to the effect of he thinks Trump's done a really good job.
8: are you fucking, what is he on? What's his drug, crack or something?
7: He's been in and out of rehab, hasn't he? I don't
8: go back.
7: Judge.
8: Go back in there.
7: Let's see what's going on in the old headlines. The commie pinko liberal
8: feet.
7: Rag. Yeah, this is not going to go well for him. He keeps... Someone, probably Natalie Harp.
8: Nine.
7: She, you know, gets a laser pointer and calls in a strike to pinpoint where Trump's little dick is.
8: Oh, my God.
7: So.
8: A microscope.
7: So that, yeah. So that he can, I don't know what the fuck he's thinking, but
8: oh, nothing. Adderall.
7: Well, yeah, he's helping the Democrats with every policy.
8: Yeah,
7: that he's now it's the AI. That's the headline here. Prez sides with Skynet. you know, the headlines of the past few days is that there was some dude who left, he was an engineer at one of the big AI places, and he bailed because he said they're not listening to him about how crazy powerful these AIs are getting, and they're going to kill us all. It's going to be Skynet.
8: What is the bullshit that Republicans say? We can't regulate it because then China will be ahead of us or something.
7: Well, that's where Don is. And
8: shut the fuck up, Don.
7: Because he that's where the immediate money is. They don't give a fuck about the future. They don't care. It's the same people who invest in oil still. They don't give a fuck about the environment or the future. They're like, oh, I could make money here.
8: Yeah, and China has a lot of control over their industry and people and fucking everything. You know, it's not like laissez-faire over there. They'll do what they want with that fucking AI.
7: Says Prez sides with Skynet update, rants and rages over AI doom hoax. Yeah, he calls it a hoax now. That everyone who's saying that AI is bad, it's a big hoax.
8: Russia, Russia, Russia, that's a hoax. The Epstein hoax. What else is a hoax? It was a perfect phone call.
7: Yeah.
8: Now look, now he's a big fucking war. Wow.
7: Both elections.
8: Hoax, Russia.
7: Except the ones where he won.
8: Even the ones I won in Florida and California.
7: January 6th.
8: Tourists. They told him to go in there.
7: Nancy called them in.
8: She was trading stocks.
7: The only guardrails needed for AI is a, quote, strong and smart, high IQ president.
8: Oh, shit. We're in luck.
7: Which the U.S. already has, Donald Trump said Monday.
8: Oh.
7: I feel so much better.
8: Oh, yes.
7: Dismissing increasing concerns about the technology's rapid, unregulated growth, quote, and in a Truth Post, of course, which has he actually gone through with the, pay me $100,000 and you get my truths a little early?
8: I don't know.
7: There is a sick conspiracy going on against the AI and data centers, and the only one that is happy about it is China. Whoever wins, AI wins. We are leading China and all others, and we'll continue to do so.
8: Dude, China is happy about all this shit. They love all this shit that's happening right now. Are you kidding? You're right, Donald. They're very happy.
7: Putin and Xi just had a little confab not that long ago, I think.
8: That's interesting. I mean, I think the world is turning into a scary fucking place when you think about, I don't know, what's going on? We're like heading face first into World War III with the dumbest president we've ever had, ever.
7: Meanwhile, the Democrats are calling for the opposite. They're calling for regulations. Top Democrats in the House and Senate called for government regulation of AI development. Oh, look at Hakeem. Doing something.
8: Who is that?
7: Hakeem Jeffries. He's probably going to be the next Speaker of the House.
8: Let's see what bullshit fucking pussy ass regulations he's going to put in place. We don't need regulations. We need the government to stop it. There needs to be brakes on it. That's what a lot of these people are saying that work in AI. You got to put brakes on it and figure out what the fuck is happening.
7: Well, this is performance art. He said that the lawmakers should stay in Washington until Congress passes a law regulating, providing oversight of AI.
8: Does Jared tell you say that?
7: But he doesn't have the choice. They don't have the votes. The Republicans make the decision, and Johnson can send everybody home.
8: You know what, Hakeem? It's time to get out the notepad and send a strongly worded letter to somebody. That'll do it.
7: Congress should not leave town until something is done decisively to protect the safety and the well-being of the American people in the face of growing concerns being raised by experts within the artificial intelligence industry itself. He said that. That's not even something he wrote.
8: AI could have wrote
7: Who
8: that.
7: Who talks like that?
8: Ironically. Claude, Grok. Hey, Hakeem, are you AI?
7: You know, I mean, this is exactly why Mom Donnie won and why... I'm seeing some great ads. Finally, I'm seeing ads that aren't bizarre or insulting on YouTube.
8: Yeah.
7: Like for dick pills and shit.
8: Oh, okay. Political ads.
7: Yeah. Well, you know, you can click on if you don't want to see it anymore, you know, and shit like that, you can click on the little
8: exclamation
7: point or whatever.
8: No, okay.
7: And then it says you can click on why you're seeing these ads, and it's like your age demographic.
8: Shit, man.
7: I'm like, you get to be a certain age, and they're flashing dick pills at you.
8: Sure, yeah. Why do I want a foldable knife or a
9: weird shit. I don't mind those.
7: You know what I am seeing a lot of, though, and I even pulled a story kind of related to this. There's a lot of Buy American beef from like private ranches.
8: Oh, yeah, yeah.
7: And they're like, you know, we've got to get rid of this beef. We've cut it into thin beef chips. You know, you could do like potato chips. You do beef chips. They do another one I've seen is just like beef jerky and shit yeah. like that, and beef sticks and all this beef. But a lot of them are doing the, you know, help us save our ranch kind of thing.
8: No, because of the deal with Argentina.
7: Well, yeah. And
8: beef from out of the country.
7: And then there's been a bunch of stories I've seen and a bunch of shit online about a lot of these MAGA ranchers who are now squealy McSqueelies over the fact that this deal with Argentina and yes. the shit is coming to hit them.
8: Maggot Ranger.
10: I never thought the leopards would eat my face.
8: Fuck the gay people, right?
7: Right.
8: Fuck the brown people. Fuck the immigrants. Fuck the trans people until you need something, you fucking cunts. Hey, didn't you guys collude or something during the pandemic to raise
7: those
8: the
7: were the meat packers.
8: That was a big one. Oh, excuse me. Yeah, yeah.
7: But they... well, and probably yes, by the way. I mean, the big story was the meat packers, but I'm sure you're right that the ranchers are hardly... Yeah. These are the Bundys, you know? I mean, people like the Bundys are ranchers. They think they're in a Tyler Sheridan series.
8: You guys voted for this. I want you to understand. I mean, I really do feel bad for what you're going through, but mostly fuck your face because you voted for this, and a lot of this is your own fucking fault.
7: Yeah, it's all over...
8: Voice it upon us.
7: It's all over the social media. It's like a lot of shorts, TikToks, and shit like that of these former ranchers that are quite upsetty pants.
8: Well, tough shit. You fucking voted wrong. You're like, go fuck all my trans friends and gay friends and brown friends. Fuck them. Donald Trump's going to be good for my beef, but he wasn't. He went to Argentina and got that beef, you stupid fuck faces.
7: Yeah.
8: And maybe we'll all get mad cow because I guarantee you what's not happening. Any regulation on that meat coming from out of the country that's not... Who's in charge of the FDA now, is it?
7: Oh, Gallagher, I forget. Yeah, I forget.
8: Some dumb fuck, Chuck Norris. Some dumb maggot anyway, but...
7: Yeah. Completely. Hey, it's it. No mas. No tango mas.
8: It's amazing. I mean, what a great businessman Donald Trump is. I can't believe this happened, you stupid fucks. Wow.
11: For all of you MAGA farmers that still don't get it, let me dumb it down as if you're a toddler, because most of you have the IQ of the cows that you raise, okay? You are all rushing online right now on Instagram and TikTok and Facebook and trying to tell everybody and sell everybody in this country how great the American beef is. It's the best of the best. America, America, look at my flags behind me and my bald eagles. Let me play God Bless America. And you're creating this nationalistic bullshit, right? And you cannot understand with your little pea brains why people are in your comment section saying, who did you vote for? It shouldn't matter. You should just support farmers. No.
7: Yeah, they're putting out videos, some of these ranchers that are like, we're seeing shit in the comments like, who did you vote for and stuff. This is a time we need to all come together. It's such crap. It is such crap.
8: And I don't know if I agree with this guy's point, though. I think they are smart and they did know what was going on. They're just so fucking racist and homophobic and fucking evil in the voting booth. They were like, Donald Trump's not going to fuck us. But my God, I don't want these drag queens reading books in libraries.
7: Right, right.
8: They're fucking assholes. I mean,
11: no.
8: Shit.
11: So let me explain it. Why am I going to give you my money when you voted for this? You voted for what's happening in this country, right? You knew Donald Trump was a rapist and you said, I don't give a shit. Doesn't affect me. It's not my mom. You saw him sit on his fat ass shitting his diapers eating Big Macs while officers were beaten for 3 hours and 7 minutes on January 6th. You know what you said? Shit doesn't affect me. I don't care.
8: No, they liked it.
11: You knew that he sexually...
7: Yeah, I came 3 times watching that.
8: This guy gives him a little too much credit. I mean, this guy needs to realize that if you vote that way, you're a fucking racist wacko, and they like it. It's not like they're indifferent.
11: Doesn't affect me. I don't care. You knew that he sexually assaulted 24 women, that he was sued by a 13-year-old for raping her. You know what she said? I don't give a shit. He promised me cheap eggs and cheap gas. Yeehaw! I'm going to keep my guns because I'm America. I'm a dumbass. I got decades of inbreeding, and I ain't going to trade it for nothing. I ain't going to vote for no damn radical left libtard.
7: Oh, no, that's uncalled for.
8: Come on, man. Fucking I hate that word. I mean, I got the R word and all that. God.
7: Oh, well, libtard is what they say. But I thought you were taking offense to fact that he was saying that.
8: That to me, it does kind of seem like you're stupid to their level. I mean, be a little smarter and say something, you know, like I love the rest of it. But, you know, everybody says that. Come on, write something interesting.
7: So, yeah, the Democrats anyway, performance art from Hakeem. And I'm sure Chuck Schumer is going to put out a strongly worded tweet.
8: He's writing a book on racism while he's supporting a genocide. Hey, Hakeem and Chuck Schumer are killing it, right? Because they can say anything they want. They can do anything they want right now. It won't go anywhere. And all they have to say, well, it can't go anywhere. It's not our fault. We don't have any majorities. They're killing it.
7: Well, right. Yeah.
8: They don't want to be in power. I mean, these lazy fucks. Because then all of a sudden you got to say, hey, what'd you do? What'd you pass? Let's see the receipts.
7: That's the headline. Over to the HuffPo. Let's see what's going on at the Drudge Report.
8: Yay.
7: It says...
8: blue dress.
7: Kingdom in shock, it says.
8: Woo!
7: It leads to New York Times.
8: Hello!
7: And, I guess I'm going to have to revise my list of possibilities of where Trump's fat ass is going to fly to on January, if he's still alive. God willing.
8: God?
7: Inshallah. That he will be waddling onto his Qatar plane.
8: Yeah.
7: And flying off to some country that won't extradite him.
8: Iran's coming. Let me hide in the turkey truck.
7: So, you know, one of them was Saudi Arabia.
8: Yeah.
7: And now we're not so sure. because I believe that the Saudis might deserve this.
10: I never thought the leopards would eat my face.
7: Oh. Cozying up to Trump. Guess what happens sometimes?
8: Oh, is this the Houthis attack the shit out of him?
7: He's dumping them. He's completely dumping his pals over in Saudi Arabia. I'm waiting for this to... load. It's taking a minute.
8: Did he do it? Was he dumping, or was this for real?
7: Well, of course. Saudi Arabia has increasingly found itself caught in the middle of the war between United States and Iran. Now the kingdom's leadership is assessing dwindling options on how to respond. In recent weeks, the Iran allied Houthi militia in Yemen has repeatedly attacked the kingdom, threatening to throttle its ability to export oil, piling pressure on the global economy. But Saudi Arabia has been left frustrated and disappointed by Trump's reluctance to confront the Houthis, former diplomats and analysts are saying.
8: You dumb shits. Because here's what's going to happen now that our president fucked up the Middle East with a capital fucking F.
7: Oh, yeah.
8: It's going to be the most... every country will be conservative. Iran's going to be the big dick in the neighborhood, and they're going to have to do whatever that big dick says. And because Saudi Arabia can't handle it, right? Because the Houthis are all up their dick.
7: Yeah.
8: Because that's what we did. We protected the rest of the Middle East from Iran. Is it right? I mean, and now it's the whole place is going to be conservative.
7: Right. Well, you know, wink, protected, wink, wink.
8: Yeah.
7: Like how the United States protects a lot of countries in our history, which is why we get into all these problems.
8: And now we can't even protect our own military bases there.
7: We're abusive boyfriends. We do this because we love you. Wap, wap.
8: Shit. That are also Nazis sometimes.
7: the yeah, so the kingdom's diplomatic efforts to engage with Iran have also had limited results. A meeting planned on Monday between officials from Iran, Saudi Arabia, and other Gulf countries was abruptly postponed Sunday night as the gap between their positions remained vast. Michael Ratney, former U.S. ambassador to Saudi Arabia, said right now the Saudis are really frustrated. In some sense, it's their worst case scenario.
8: See, that Obama deal was good, right? Am I stupid? Wasn't that a good deal? What
7: the
8: was
7: JCPOA,
8: better?
7: You mean? All the way. Yeah. Yeah, yeah.
8: Was that better than this? I'm having a. Help the ranchers understand. Help those fucking dumb, racist, Nazi, dickbag cattle punchers understand that this is not as good as the JCPOA. You stupid fucks.
7: I'm a podcaster, Jim, not a miracle worker.
8: Yeah. No, they wouldn't fuck with this country. It's like they're pre-warped. It's the prime directive.
7: In the first few months of the fighting, Saudi Arabia was relatively untouched by Iran's retaliatory attacks compared with its neighbors. Now, with no end to the hostilities in sight, Iran is seeking greater leverage over the U.S., and Saudi Arabia, the world's largest exporter until the war knocked it down the list, has become a primary target. Over the past 2 weeks alone, Saudi Arabia has faced Iran-backed attacks from east, the south, and the north.
8: Damn! Good job, everybody! Nice work.
7: And then on Friday, the Houthi militia, which had already declared a blockade on Saudi oil shipments through the Red Sea, seized territory on an important global shipping route and trounced Saudi allied forces in Yemen.
8: Shit, man. Jeez, guys. What's going on in the Middle East? It's like all of a sudden we elected a reality show host who's a rapist, who's addicted to Adderall, loves Diet Coke, is into this Natalie instead of Ivanka. Now everything's fucked.
7: Didn't we fuck up the world, like, I don't know, let's say 20, 25 years-ish ago?
8: Yeah, sure.
7: With going into Iraq that had nothing to do with 9/11 by being told,
8: yeah,
7: basically the dummies in the country believed it was because of 9/11.
8: Yeah, but see, we had to elect the son of this guy that previously went into Iraq, and that's why it happened. We just couldn't help it. We had to elect this dumb fucking George Bush who couldn't put two sentences together, who when 9/11 happened, he was reading at a kindergarten class, right, to a bunch of kids, a book about goats. And then some guy came over and said, hey, the World Trade Center is being attacked by terrorists. He's like, let me finish this book.
12: Too many good docs are getting out of business. Too many OBGYNs aren't able to practice their love with women all across this country.
7: Oh, God.
8: Why is it that...
7: The good old days. Those were the fucking good old days, Ryan.
8: You know, that's why all these 9/11 remembrance ceremonies are for naught, because there's no... you really romanticized how America handled all that shit, because we're not talking about the goat book bit part of it. We're not talking about how stupid everything, what the fucking Patriot Act, all the shit that came out of it. We're like, ooh, everybody, Rudy Giuliani sure did a good job that day.
7: Meanwhile, Trump is blaming high diesel prices on Zelensky. Did you see that?
8: No. That's good. Jeez.
7: Trump revealed he asked President Volodymyr Zelensky to stop bombing Russia's diesel refineries because Ukraine's efforts to defeat Vladimir Putin are driving up global fuel costs.
8: My God, this guy is pro-Russia. I'm sorry, but NATO, for people that wonder about Article 5 in NATO, why do you wonder? It's dead. It's gone. There's no NATO.
7: Well, with
8: it's
7: this guy, yeah.
8: Yeah, it's us. And I worry about when this guy's gone, can it ever go back to the way it was? Because I kind of
7: thought... Can we invoke Article 5 when, if he starts trying to bring our troops against us to nullify the election in November?
8: Yeah. If I were outside...
7: Can we get the EU to come in and help us?
8: If I was the EU, I'd tell us to go suck our own dicks and fuck off and handle it. I mean, really.
7: Well, that's what's going to happen.
8: Yeah, absolutely. And will what happens... I mean, Russia just sent a drone at a train. What the train before another train with a bunch of fucking leaders and diplomats from the EU in Poland? I mean, it's getting crazy. He can't stop burning the Russians that gasoline. That's the main technique. That's the thing that's working for them. That's the strategy that's working. All those fucking assholes that went into occupied Crimea to buy a vacation home from Russia had to walk home back to Moscow. It's hilarious.
7: We've got, oh man, I sent myself something and I don't remember to which email I sent it. I have,
8: I mean, I would hope
7: a ridiculous number of different emails.
8: I would hope our CIA would actually be, not that we need to help Ukraine. Ukraine will probably need to help our CIA when we're getting attacked or something. But if our CIA should be helping them do shit like that, that's a great strategy. They don't have enough fuel to get their military assets to the front line. That's good, right? Because the enemy is Russia.
7: Yeah, Mitt Romney was right.
8: About?
7: Remember when everybody was screaming China, Romney was the one saying, yeah, China's bad, but let's not forget about Russia.
8: Yeah. Well, I mean,
7: he was kind of right on that one.
8: I mean, to me, it's like we had our chance to really get, like, when they had that first, when the wall fell and all that shit, America was like, no, they'll figure it out by themselves. We should have helped them. We should have had our nose up their ass or something, you know, because because Russia's weak right now. If everybody just got together and fucked up Russia, this wouldn't be an issue anymore because they are weak as shit.
7: We have also in the news here.
8: Yes.
7: The okay, let's do one of these. Don Jr.
8: He's alive still. I didn't know. I forgot about him.
7: In the news, Bigley
8: is eating the plague out in Mongolia
7: to the point where he's trying to defend.
8: Yeah.
7: There's a expose over at the ProPublica.
8: Yes.
7: And it says it's got three pictures. Picture on the left is aerial view of somewhere, beautiful island in the Bahamas.
8: Okay.
7: On the right is a happy couple walking down the beach away from us.
8: Okay.
7: And in the middle is a giant group photo of apparently everyone that was at the Don Jr. wedding. On this private island, there's Ivanka and Kushner are there.
8: Is Putin there?
7: There's Tiffany is there. Junior, I don't know what Junior is doing, but he's standing in such a way that I don't know what's happening with Junior. He's like ramrod straight. Everybody, it's just like this big casual group. I don't see Eric. He's got to be there, right? You would think.
8: No, I mean, nobody likes him, right? He's the guy everybody's like, oh, Eric's here. Is Laura there?
7: Well, they had to have music, right? They had to have entertainment.
8: How can you tell, though? All these blonde, white fucking people. I tried to look at that photo. I'm like, is all the blonde and white skin Aryan shit just blended together in a big pile of fascism goo?
7: You know what? It's really weird. I don't see Eric in this picture. But anyway, but if you scroll down to start to read the story, the picture zooms in. It says, in May, Donald Trump Jr. had a wedding on a pair of private islands. And as you scroll down, it zooms in the picture.
8: Two?
7: And zooms in the picture.
8: Yes.
7: And zooms in the picture. And all of a sudden, there's a circle around this bald head in the back that's barely peeking out from between two people who I have no idea who the fuck it is. And it says, this man's role has been secret until now.
8: Who the fuck is that?
7: This is what the headline says. Donald Trump Jr.'s Bahamas wedding was secretly bankrolled by Russian oligarch close to Putin.
8: There we go. See, I have a misunderstanding of this country. We hate Ukraine. We love Russia. We hate Europe. We love Russia. We love Xi and all those dictators. That's who we are. Because these beef master generals voted wrong. All these maggots voted wrong, and now we are bad people.
7: This is Justin Elliott, Brett Murphy, Joshua Kaplan, and Alex Mirjeski are the authors of this.
8: I knew his wife was a spy. I fucking knew it.
7: The oligarch Umar Kremlev spent hundreds of thousands of dollars on expenses like renting out a private island. He appears to have met Trump Jr. only recently, but he attended the intimate wedding with a large group of other Russian guests.
8: Guys, we see, that's the thing we never really addressed. We never thought about the Russia connection that much. Nobody ever did anything about it. And here it is. This is our country. We're Russia. America. What are you talking about? There's a Russian oligarch up the first family's asshole.
7: On May 24th, Donald Trump Jr. was celebrating in the Bahamas as scantily clad dancers in stilettos and sailor caps performed for him and his guests.
8: Jesus
7: Christ. It was the last night of his wedding, a lavish 3-day party held across a pair of ultra-exclusive private islands.
8: He rented two islands, not one. He needed two whole fucking islands.
7: A 5-tier funfetti cake.
8: God.
7: Cake had been airlifted in from Florida, and helicopters and seaplanes descended on the islands before guests settled into their oceanfront villas. That night on the beach, Trump Jr. lifted his bride into the air while fireworks launched from a barge over the sea.
8: I gotta say that it's like, you know, Obama should never have left. That was his fuck up. He never should have left. And fuck our Constitution. George Washington, I guess you didn't see this coming, you dumb fuck. Hamilton, what the
7: fuck?
8: Well,
7: he certainly didn't see Obama coming.
8: Right. Oh, that's true. Yeah. You guys fucked up with that document.
7: That a week later, Trump Jr.'s new wife on Insta wrote,

0: Lev, a Russian oligarch close to President Putin, Kremlin footed the bill for hundreds of thousands of dollars of expenses, according to records reviewed by ProPublica and interviews with three people familiar with the event. The oligarch paid to rent out one of the private islands where a reception was held and where guests slept.
1: Did you get a discount on the second one then?
0: He also covered other big ticket items like the fireworks show, and his team helped plan the event.
1: His team?
0: Kremlev is the head of the International Boxing Association.
1: Sure.
0: A scandal-plagued sports group that has been financed by the Russian state-owned energy giant Gazprom.
1: Yes, all above board. All above board. It's been like this. It's been Russia all along. Russia has been here all along. And you were there. And you were there, Mr. Kremlin. His name is almost Kremlin.
0: The wedding payments came from an IBA, the International Boxing Association, affiliated entity in Dubai that the Boxing Association uses for financial transactions. So the IBA paid for the island.
1: Let's remember the Epstein files. And let's remember that Epstein had ties to Russia. And let's remember that Epstein introduced, what's her face, wooden face, first FLOTUS, shitty FLOTUS, what's her name? Melanoma?
0: Melania.
1: Yeah, to him. That's what happened.
2: Lie.
1: Okay, I'm sorry, melanoma.
2: I put out a tweet that said he's lie. Fuck you.
1: Somebody needs to put some outdoor treatment on your wooden statue. Needs to stain that shit. Oh, you did stain it.
0: The guest list numbered around 50. It included Trump Jr.'s brother-in-law, Jared. Oh, Eric, it says, was there. I didn't see him in that picture. And Kremlev, an imposing man with a shaved head who speaks limited English. The oligarch was part of a large group whose presence puzzled other attendees.
1: Why is it puzzling?
0: They sometimes stood off by themselves speaking Russian.
1: Sure.
0: The fucking Russian mob was there.
1: That's what they're doing.
0: Gosh, I wonder what those gentlemen are doing over there.
1: So when Trump goes to Russia, or Kushner and Tiffany's fucking father-in-law go to Russia to talk to Putin, I'm sure they're doing this on behalf of America and what we want, right? Why would Ukraine ever entertain a peace deal? They're going to get fucked in this deal because of these guys. They're lobbing ballistic missiles at Kyiv, killing all these civilians. But these Russian fucks are having... What was that cake again, Pat? I'm sorry. A confetti cake?
0: A funfetti cake.
1: Isn't that what they call their dad's asshole?
0: It was really small, like really close friends, guys. Tried to keep it really tight. It was just awesome. He said on his podcast, Junior.
1: At what point, if you're president, do you tell your little first Nazi family that, listen, did he ever have to tell them that Russia is running things or they're a big partner, or was it just known because they've
0: Do we have to tell?
1: Well, the family. I mean,
0: the Trump family?
1: Do they know this? Do they know the Russians?
0: We have interviews with them before 2016 saying that they got a lot of their financing in more recent years from Russia. Eric, who I couldn't spot in the picture, literally says that. It's like, where's Waldo?
1: And it didn't bother anybody. Remember?
0: Where's Dildo?
1: Yeah, when Watch Your Face, the spy was like, hey, what's up with our relationship with Russia? And Trump was like, yeah, we just love Russia. Out of fucking nowhere. I mean, it's just so obvious. And now, I guess, I don't know. How much money do you have to say, like, oh, here's $200,000 to rent a couple of islands? You know, and a bunch of, what, the dancers were in sailor hats or something?
0: He's a gazillionaire. He's a billionaire, oligarch.
1: He runs
0: the International Boxing Association.
1: Yeah. This oil person is like, can you have Zelensky quit blowing up our fucking oil? He's been doing it for a long time, doing a pretty good fucking job of it. I mean, shit. This is just.
0: And then it gives Trump somebody to blame for gas prices.
1: Zelensky,
0: not his stupid war,
1: not himself.
0: No,
1: I think
0: the
1: maggots will love this because they believe that dumb fucking bullshit about Zelensky has 8 yachts, he's living in a dacha somewhere with the money we're sending. They believe that. God, if we would have helped Ukraine in a real way, that war would be different.
0: We've got other news. Thanks for listening. Thanks for joining. Thanks for buying shit through the Amazon link, crabdiving.com/Amazon. I mean,

0: that story's blowing my mind because I'm just thinking about it. Instead of Daddy Trump paying for this fucking wedding, Russia's paying for the wedding. But yet, when we would send them weapons, like Trump sent Ukraine weapons, he did, but they were old weapons that were out of date. And all the weapons, I watched the whole thing on this, had to go to some place where they took the weapons and converted them to usable weapons, right? And then they got distributed throughout the lines and everything. It was really fucking complicated, and it took a lot longer to get what we were sending to the front line to kill Russians because of that. But this guy, on the flip side, Don Jr.'s wedding is getting paid for by the people who are killing Ukrainians. Imagine if Malia's wedding was paid by Muammar fucking Gaddafi. I mean, or whatever. The headlines would be crazy, wouldn't it? Wouldn't it?
1: Well, he wore a tan suit.
0: That's right. Where was this?
1: And he liked Grey Poupon.
0: I'm surprised the media even gives a fuck about this story. Where was this? In the New York Times?
1: ProPublica.
0: Oh, ProPublica! Nothing wrong with ProPublica, but this should be slathered across our fucking CNN.
1: Well, it did. I mean, it did go. It has gone wide.
0: Yeah.
1: But of course,
0: give a shit about
1: of course,
0: this.
1: Junior discounts it. It's all lying.
0: God, man. I mean, you know, we're putting up with a lot in America because of some dumb document that gives us no teeth to get rid of our evil fucking the traitors. I mean, this is, it's not treason. We're not at war with Russia, but this is a betrayal of every fucking Tom Clancy novel. Isn't it? Tom Clancy would fucking kick Junior in the nuts over this if he were alive. What the fuck, dude? Pay for your own wedding, you cheap fuck. What about all the Bitcoin they have? Don't they have enough to buy their own wedding? They have to dip into an oligarch's pocket?
1: The wife, the new wife, Bettina Anderson, socialite.
0: Sure, sure.
1: The new wife of Trump Jr. responded to a report that she said, our dear friend Umar.
0: Yes.
1: Didn't we just hear that
0: they
1: hadn't known him that long and that he does not speak very good English?
0: I mean, her name is Fatima, guys. From day one, we all knew this person was a motherfucking spy. This is ridiculous. And Fatima's friend is Mr. Kremlin. What's his last name? Kremlin.
1: Bettina,
0: whatever her fucking name is.
1: But our dear friend Umar very generously hosted two incredible nights of celebrations for us after our wedding.
0: Your dear friend's probably a fucking butcher.
1: She said it was an extraordinarily generous wedding gift from a friend and something for which we were and remain incredibly grateful.
0: Fuck you, you Russian bitch. Come on. Please, Fatima.
1: She said it's unfortunate that something so personal and happy can be recast as something political or sinister simply because of who someone is or where they come from.
0: That's why things are the way you're describing. You know what you're saying. Was it like the Americans for you? It was the training like it was in the Americans when they showed the spies getting trained by the whatever you are now, the KGB, the FSB. Was it like that?
1: Strap in for this one. Friendship doesn't require a political motive. Generosity doesn't automatically come with an agenda.
0: Wow. Friendship defined by a true fascist. Wow, that's nice.
1: Generosity doesn't automatically come with an agenda.
0: Would you read that?
1: Hundreds of thousands of dollars from a Russian oligarch. Nah, there's no agenda there. It's just pure generosity.
0: Right. A pure generosity from a Russian fucking thug-ass gangster oligarch.
1: Sometimes a wedding gift is simply just a wedding gift.
0: Right. Because oligarchs that are in charge of oil and things of that nature rise to the top out of their generosity and their humanity and all the good traits that humans
1: want. Let's see. Blah, blah, blah, blah. Umar Kremlev, a Russian businessman with close ties to Putin, quietly paid hundreds of thousands of dollars for parts of their wedding in the Bahamas in May.
0: You cheap bitches, you. It's a couple hundred grand. That's nothing to you guys.
1: He was born... Okay, I don't know why he changed his name. Umar Kremlev, 43, was born Umar Lutfulyoyev.
0: You know why he changed his name? It's probably the origin of some shit that got you thrown in a camp in Russia.
1: Changed his surname to Kremlev in 2010, according to a Russian investigative outlet. Okay. Oh. In his late 20s, he had convictions for extortion and battery. He later joined the Kremlin-friendly Night Wolves Motorcycle Club.
0: Shut the fuck up, man. Yeah!
1: Where he developed a relationship with Alexei Rubezhnoi.
0: Oh, okay.
1: Who now heads Russian President Vladimir Putin's Presidential Security Service.
0: Mm. Right, right. This is the guy that nearly handed Putin the ghee with the Novichok slathered all over the belt.
1: The two became closely connected before Kremlev rose through Russian boxing, eventually becoming president of the Russian Boxing Federation in 2016.
0: Wow.
1: In 2020, he became president of the International Boxing Association.
0: Woo!
1: Then known as the AIBA, which was struggling with financial problems and corruption allegations.
0: Because,
1: also, let's put a Russian in. Yeah, we'll clear up that corruption.
0: Because I guess who's getting all the money? The people that run the boards that do all this shit, right?
1: Under his leadership, the organization secured tens of millions of dollars in sponsorships from Gazprom, the Russian state-owned energy giant. Former IBA officials told ProPublica that Kremlev used the organization to advance political interests aligned with the Kremlin.
0: What a nice way to say extortion.
1: One former board member saying he was, quote, guided by Putin and used boxing as a form of soft political power.
0: I'm at Don Jr.'s wedding now. All this hard work that I've done has got me out of shitty Russia where there's no diesel. Because it's evil Zelensky's blown it all up because we're attacking him. Why don't you stop attacking him, dickheads, if you want him to stop? You know,
1: he just gave us a toaster.
0: Shit, man. That's why Eric's not there. He's mad that the Russians are. No, that's probably not true. He's buried.
1: He said he was there. I just couldn't find him in that picture.
0: His head's too fucking tall.
1: Maybe he took the picture.
0: Freaking nature. Yeah.
1: Eric, go take a picture of the whole family and the bald Russian guy in the back.
0: Yeah.
1: You know what he looks like? A Santarin.
0: Oh, okay. You're not human. Yes.
1: Remember that? Do you know what I'm talking about from Doctor Who?
0: No. I remember the, what was it? Who were the bad guys? The
1: Daleks?
0: I remember the Daleks. You know, that's the Russian guy that's visiting the island. How does this oligarch have time with running all the...
1: Here's a picture of a Santarin.
0: Oh, yes, shit, yes. Gotta apologize to that Santarin. That's mean. Nobody wants to look like Eric. Shit.
1: Not Eric. I'm talking about the Russian guy.
0: Oh, yeah.
1: His head in the back.
0: Oh, apologize to that Santarin. Jeez, man. He looks like, you know what he looks like from the back? He looks like Darth Vader after he takes his head off in the Ewok movie.
1: From the front.
0: Luke takes his, he takes it off in Empire Strikes Back. No, just in the third one. Who cares? Russia's in charge.
1: You see the back of his head in Empire Strikes Back, and then you know, spoiler alert, for Jedi.
0: Yeah,
1: you see him.
0: Russia took this country over because our constitution sucks, and that if we couldn't impeach this guy, remove him from office, from literally having his face up Vladimir Putin's asshole, that Mueller report, you know, and because of all that, because we couldn't. You'd think you'd be able to remove a guy from doing something that blatant and that evil from office, but not our constitution. We can't do it. Because of that, we're here. That's amazing. That's amazing. Good job, Putin. God.
1: Yep.
0: I bet Mueller is like in his grave right now. I wish I was at that fucking wedding arresting these motherfuckers. If I could arrest him, I would. Didn't he say that, Mueller?
1: Basically, yeah.
0: If I could arrest his fucking ass, I would, he said.
1: Yeah.
0: I'd fuck him up. And I didn't say it. That report has nothing to do with that fat fuck Bob Barr said, or Bill Barr, whatever his name is. Right? He said that too. Bill Barr's bullshit summary of the Mueller report.
1: Right.
0: This is all about that.
1: That he was exonerated.
0: This is what happens when someone gives you a report saying, here's how the president's fucking our country up and cozying up with Russia.
1: Well, that's why Mueller, like a day after that, right, came out with a statement.
0: Yeah.
1: It was like, hey, that is not what my report says.
0: Dude. If Gladys Knight's around, or Dionne Warwick, rather, contact Mueller and tell him, man, you were right, dude. You were right all along. You were right the whole time, motherfucker.
1: I would think Miss Cleo is probably no longer with us.
0: Yeah. What about that one guy? The same name as that evil little vice presidential candidate who cheated on his wife while she had cancer. John Edwards. There's a John Edwards, that guy, and a John Edwards medium. Remember that?
1: Yeah. Oh, yeah, yeah, yeah. Yeah, like, he talks to dead people. Yeah, yeah,
0: he's going to change their name first so they can have their own .com.
1: We've got also in the news.
0: I guess. I mean, to me, it's like there's other stories. Russia's in charge, stupid. Nobody cares.
1: Wait a second.
0: Can I ask you a question? So you're saying that that bald fuck went to this wedding, right? And then the next thing we know, Putin's like, I wish Zelensky would stop destroying Russia's oil. He's fucking up the market. Is that what happened? Was that the purpose of going to this wedding, to talk to Trump or get a message to Trump? Is that how they said?
1: Well, I don't think they have to do that.
0: I'm just wondering, those two stories together, I don't believe in coincidences anymore. I mean, that this is related. The Russians want to stop. They don't want to stop the war.
1: Well, I think it's past that point where we'll give you this, you give us that. I think they just own them.
0: Well, now we understand the Russian strategy. They don't want to stop the war. They don't want to stop the war. What they want to do is stop Zelensky's one weapon of resistance. It's very effective, taking out their oil. They want Zelensky to stop that. I understand why they want that. But they want America to make Zelensky stop.
1: Is this real? Hold on one second. I just want to check something. Talk amongst yourselves.
0: Okay, well, Zelensky, you should feel complimented by this whole fucking story, though, right? And validated. That is a good strategy. Keep blowing up their fucking oil because it's really bothering them. Obviously, you know? And they wouldn't have bugged Daddy Trump about it, you know? What did Jared and fucking Tiffany's dad say when they supposedly went to Ukraine, to Kyiv? What did they say? We're fucking you guys in the ass. Enjoy it. I mean, what could they possibly say to these people?
1: Let's see. You know, there was a statement put out.
0: Yes.
1: Give me a minute.
0: Oh, sure. No problem. Oh, I got you. Yeah. You know, it's hot as shit in here anyway. Yeah, kind of. Well, no, and the planet is hot as shit. God, that's fucked up. I want more stories from the fucking wedding. Like, who danced with who? Did somebody dance with that Russian bald fuck? That is the creepiest looking dude ever. This whole thing is out of... Shit, Sean Connery, if he were still alive, could have played the shit out of Mr. His name is nearly Kremlin. Kevlev or whatever. Mr. Kevlev. Jeez, man. God, Russia won, guys. Russia took over. And they didn't even have to start a war with us. They just had to get this dumb rapist as a president. Why didn't they run out Epstein Island? I don't understand that either. Why would they, why wouldn't they just go to that, right? Wouldn't Trump would say, hey, I was here, right? This is the way I remember it. This Epstein Island. Why don't we have Don Jr.'s wedding on Epstein Island instead of these two fucking islands, man? How old is Don Jr. anyway? 40-something. Dude, 40-something. You got to have a whole wedding. You got to make people come out to your dumb fucking wedding. You got to have these Russian guys get on a plane to come to your wedding. You're in your 40s. Get married online and shut the fuck up about it. Does anybody have any objections to this?
2: Let anybody stand?
0: Yeah, Bob Mueller should pop out of the... I don't know how you... Does anybody know how to wake the dead? Bob Mueller's ghost of Christmas past should shoot up out of the sand and said, I object. I objected for a long time and nobody gave a shit. Nobody fucking cared. Go ahead, yes.
1: I'm sorry. The story I had pulled previously for this other subject was that the staffers for Mitch McConnell...
0: He needs staffers still? Or had, nurses, you mean?
1: ...were telling people that he would be back Wednesday.
0: Remember in Popeye... I would gladly pay you Tuesday for a hamburger today. It'll be back Wednesday.
1: But now there are reports. The reason, one of the reasons I got a little distracted was there's reports popping up that there are, there were police and a road partially blocked near his residence today.
0: Yeah. Wow.
1: I mean, would they say he's coming back Wednesday and then say, oh my God, he dies the day before?
0: Yeah, I don't know. Well, they don't know. I mean, they might not know. I don't know. I thought he died. I really did. I thought we had a show where, like, Mitch McConnell died. Gosh, and is Lindsey Graham really dead?
2: Yeah, I guess so.
0: God, that one. I Lindsey, I miss the shit out of you. I know you can't hear me, but I wish you had an opinion about Don Jr.'s wedding guests. That would bother you, right, Lindsey? Jeez. I don't know. It's fucking nuts. So Mitch McConnell's not dead yet. Okay. I thought he did. I thought he died. I just want to tell everybody that if you want to have a notable death, don't do it like Mitch, because this sucks, right? This, the way he died fucking sucks for headlines and shows like this podcast, because I thought he died because we've been talking about it so much. I mean, when Mitch McConnell finally dies, what is anybody going to say that they hadn't said already about it? Does that make sense? You know?
2: Yeah.
0: Why did this rumor start that he's not dead when he's not dead? Why did that happen? I don't even remember why. He wasn't dead, so why are people talking like he's dead? Because he looks like he's dead.
1: Well, he has for quite some time.
0: Did he go to the wedding with the Russians over there? And him and What's-Her-Face, Elaine, did they take it?
1: Maybe he had too much to drink at that party. I was like,
0: hey, Mitch, were you at Epstein Island back in the day? I never asked. I just never thought about it. Horrible, right?
1: Gross.
0: I bet you were, buddy. You and Lindsey. And did they hang out? Did him and Lindsey hang out? Did they get along?
1: Okay, sorry. I'm adjusting my mic, everybody, if you're hearing some weird shit.
0: It's just sad because the old Republicans, they're not the way it used to be. I mean, you know, no Mitch McConnell, no Lindsey Graham doing karaoke at the Don Jr. wedding financed by the Russians. That sucks, man. Was Rudy at the wedding? Does anybody know? I mean, because it would make sense. Hey, man. Hey, Mr. Kremlin, remember me when we used to hang out with Lev and watch his face, making up all those LLCs to launder all that money, that campaign money you guys are funneling to Trump to pay for Facebook ads, all the rubles?
1: Igor. Lev and Igor.
0: They probably hate it.
1: They both have podcasts now.
0: Just shut the fuck up. Way to go, America. Way to show those Russians not to fuck with us. We're going to fucking give you podcasts. We're a joke. Look at this.
1: So, yeah, I don't know if that's true, but after failing to appear yesterday or today,
0: yeah,
1: the staffers are telling people that Mitch will be making his triumphant return on Wednesday to the Senate.
0: Cue the March of the Empire. I mean, are they trying to get his pants on or something?
1: McConnell has been out of office since his hospitalization in June, outside of multiple photos and prepared statements. Multiple photos? Weren't there like two? The senator from Kentucky has not been seen in public throughout the entire summer. This has led to wild speculation about his health, with many insisting McConnell's condition was more grave than his staff was reporting. Gosh.
0: Right. But still more stories about Biden, right, with really nothing to back it up, you know, about him being senile. So much more than this. And we got a sitting senator that doesn't know. Well, he's not sitting. He's a laying senator.
1: According to Politico, staffers told members of Congress McConnell will at least be back by Wednesday. That's when he'll have to cast a vote on a major agricultural bill.
0: Mitch, nobody famous is going to be at your wedding because of the way your fucking funeral because of the way you're doing this. You know what I mean? Because to say, oh, I thought Mitch was going to die on Thursday, but it was on Friday. I gotta be in, you know, the Alpine Village for a campaign event then. I can't go. I gotta be in Russia.
1: Senator Staff has told senior Republicans he will be back at the Capitol in time for a Wednesday committee vote on the farm bill, which stalled earlier this summer amid his absence.
0: Yes.
1: His vote is needed to get the GOP-written farm bill out of the Agricultural Committee after Chair John Bozeman told Politico he's intending to have another vote this week.
0: Well, you guys can do it without him. He said stalled like his face. The bill stalled like Mitch McConnell's face every now and then. They can do this without, they can pass this without him, can't they? Why does he have to fucking be
1: not
0: there?
1: Out of committee, I don't think.
0: Why? Because he's not.
1: Because they don't have the votes.
0: He can't vote from his life.
1: No,
0: you
1: gotta show up.
0: Okay.
1: They haven't allowed absentee voting yet.
0: Oh. Well, he's really absentee, even if he's there, kind of. I mean, what, Mitch, do you have anything you want to add to this farm bill to help it, or? Okay.
1: I think they should spend more time. I think they should get to vote online once in a while. As long as they're back home living in their constituencies. So many of these assholes they're lifelong DCers representing a district in the middle of nowhere.
0: I would rather them be in a sealed room, sitting there with a computer and doing work for the constituents and not really going anywhere. It's really stupid. Why do you have to fly places? We have the internet. But, you know, because their job is dumb most of the time. Their job is like trying to, like Mitch McConnell's, he probably needs to go out and start shaking hands to raise money, right? I mean, getting,
1: ooh.
0: But really, but that's what they do most of the time. Fuck that. They should be working for us and staying in an office. They don't, and going on all these fancy fucking trips. Man.
1: So, thoughts and prayers to Mitch. I'll keep an eye on the internet to see if these reports of police.
0: Yeah.
1: Or near his house mean anything.
0: Shit. I don't know. It could be the neighbors. Who knows? I don't know anything about it. You suck to be Mitch McConnell's fucking
1: neighbor.
0: Is
1: domestic going on somewhere?
0: No, it's just like, this guy needs to, I mean, you know, not to be, you know, crass or anything, but his neighbors, I mean, it's like, he's dead, he's not dead, and the cops come and the hearses come, he's not dead, we're going to keep him alive longer, just back and forth and back and forth. You get old after a while, you can't even get to your fucking driveway in your house.
1: Also in L News, we've got...
0: What's his office space doing while he's not there, though? His office, is it empty?
1: And they're very busy.
0: Rent that shit out, make some money, right? We always talking about the government making money, Trump. Rent the office out to some people, to some Russians. Oh, you did already.
3: Dumb people get on my nerves more than anybody else. I don't mean people who can't help it. I mean people who are ignorant. People who choose to be irrational and stupid because they want to be.
0: Yeah.
1: That's shit, the one I played before. It's just too good, though.
0: I feel like it's Dick Van Dyke and What's-Her-Face and, you know, I mean, shit, man.
1: Mary Tyler Moore.
0: Yeah, no. That musical about Eliza Doolittle.
1: Oh, in the play.
0: What was it? The musical is... shit.
1: Oh my gosh.
0: I always want to call it Bye Bye Birdie, but it's fucking not Bye Bye Birdie.
1: Yeah, it's just
0: you know, whatever.
1: The Pygmalion is the nun.
0: Yeah.
1: And My Fair Lady.
0: Yeah, that's that it. My Fair Lady. They don't do that on Broadway anymore. They're doing The King and I, not The King and I, The Lion King and I. Well, you combine the two.
1: The Lion King and I.
0: Yeah, I mean, every musical has to be Disney on Broadway. So bring back some of the old ones, just combine them. The Lion King and I. That's genius. I'm sorry, you know, it is. That's a good idea.
1: All I want is a GNU somewhere.
0: All I want. Candace.
1: Candace. That's Candace Taylor, everybody, running for Congress, don't forget.
0: Shit, man. I mean... She might be more effective than Mitch McConnell, right?
1: Well, what isn't more effective than Mitch McConnell these days?
0: Shit, I don't know.
1: Fetterman is about the same.
0: Our Constitution is less effective than Mitch McConnell, 100%.
1: Candace Taylor.
0: Candace!
1: It would be great if she lost.
0: I mean, she's going to lose, right?
1: I don't know. I don't know what the district is like.
0: Can we get her in the future? Where do you see Candace? Do you see yourself on a ticket as a running mate to like a Herschel Walker? You guys are from the same state. There'd be good synergy there. What about that?
4: Did you see that in the Lindsay Clancy case? This is the case of the mother that strangled her three children to death because she had a very temporary one-time bout of postpartum psychosis, which was undiagnosed by all the professionals that saw her. Remember this one? Well,
1: I wonder if he's an unbiased juror, if he could not have an opinion.
0: You ever wonder, Nick, what if your mom had that? I mean,
1: maybe she tried. I mean, maybe
0: she tried, man.
1: This is the check for check for wire hanger marks on his forehead.
0: Does it seem weird, Nick? Why are you commenting on this story? I'm surprised. This isn't your lane, really. You know, I mean, if the OJ trial would have been going on during Nick Fuente's reign on the internet, would he have been?
1: Oh, sure, yeah.
0: He would have been all. Oh, he would have been all about that OJ
1: Fuck
0: trial.
1: Yeah.
0: He'd be like, Mark Furman's a great guy.
4: We have received word that there may be a hung jury in the case. So we know she did it. She premeditated her plan to strangle with an exercise band her three children as young as 8 months old. She had a plan to send the husband out of the house and calculated the time he would be away to get away with the crime. And then she slit her wrists and threw herself outside the window. We know she did it. We know she killed the kids, but she's claiming insanity as a defense. Now you've got a hung jury, and would you take a wild guess who's responsible? Most of the jury is women, and there were two women that went to court wearing pink dresses.
1: Oh, boy.
0: What's his point going to be?
1: He says that
0: women fucked this up. Is that his point?
1: You can't build a society on therapeutic morality that explains even killing away. He says,
0: good point, I guess. Jeez. I mean, it's one issue. I mean, it's one case. I'm not saying it's not horrible. It is horrible, but I mean, do you think that's emblematic of the whole country? I really think the problem with the country is the fucking Nazis, Nick, but that's just me.
1: Well, you know, he's got some opinions.
0: He hates women, though, right? This case is right up his alley.
1: Oh,
0: he's like,
1: God, yeah.
0: He's
1: yeah,
0: like,
1: yeah,
0: see,
1: yeah.
0: See, incels.
4: See, this is what I'm talking about. He says Abdul El-Sayed was a full-blown leftist, but now he's all good. Now he's totally America first.
1: They're upset because Tucker kind of glazed Abdul a little bit.
0: Yeah. Well, I mean, geez.
1: So now they're upset.
4: As a full-blown leftist, but now he's all good. Now he's totally America first. And this seems to be the mood of the moment on the right. It is glazing and celebrating and trying to make these overtures to the far left and presuming that they're no longer far left. At what point in time did Abdul Rahman, Muhammad El-Sayed,
1: he has to say poorly the whole name.
0: Oh, my God.
4: Ever disavow the Council on American-Islamic Relations? When did he ever say he's no longer far left? When did he ever disavow the DSA? When did he disavow Hassan Piker? Was that after Hassan Piker helped him get the nomination or before?
0: Oh, boy. Why do I have to disavow this guy on Twitch? Disavow him?
1: So, yeah, Tucker, I guess it says, backs Democratic candidate Abdul El-Sayed in Michigan Senate race.
0: Fuck you, Tucker. He would hate your ass. He would fucking, El-Sayed would fucking hate your dumb and your demon scratched ass.
1: Which he didn't, by the way.
0: Yeah.
1: But he did say, I wouldn't vote for Mike Rogers at gunpoint.
0: I bet you would, you dumb shit. Hey, you're just saying this, Tucker, because you want to run as an independent, and this you think this helps you. You don't like El-Sayed. You hate him. You hate everything his ass stands for. Please.
1: Right, but he didn't say he endorsed him. He said that he wouldn't vote for Rogers.
0: Right.
1: He didn't say I endorse El-Sayed.
0: Yeah, Tucker's getting ready to run for president and say, I am the middle of the road option between this Nazi and whoever the Democrats run. Don't you think?
1: Oh, yeah, yeah, yeah. Or God. He's going to try to back JD.
0: That's so gross.
1: Because they're kind of in the same camp. So,
0: oh, what a horrible camp. Get rid of that camp. That's the worst camp. Is JD still taking his kids on Blackhawk helicopters to learn how to putt-putt? Is he still doing that shit?
1: I would assume so. I mean, why not?
0: Tut tut, it looks
1: who's
0: like
1: who's gonna call him out on it? I mean, or who's gonna do anything about it if he's called out on it?
0: You ruined Winnie the Pooh for me, you Nazi. Tut tut, it looks like rain says Pooh. Christopher Robin! Ah, God. Usha's fucking shitty ass podcast. God, get his family the fuck out of this government. What the fuck is going on?
1: What is this? Do we like this guy? Seth Bodnar, former University of Montana president, running for the state's U.S. Senate seat as an independent, posted a new video ad in which he criticizes Flock security cameras taking aim and shooting one in the end.
0: Yeah! I love that. Fuck these cameras. Stupid.
1: Oh, did you hear Trump was asked about them?
0: No, I didn't hear that.
1: And I think he said something to the effect of, I think I like them. I like them.
0: I want to rate these cameras.
1: Of course he likes them.
0: Oh, yeah. Surveillance, you perv.
1: Oh, yeah.
0: You gross.
1: Not for the white people, though.
0: Yeah, yeah. He loves it. He wants to spy on people. You just peek through people's fucking doors. You'll peep in Tom, President, fucking your diapers. What if the Flock cameras catch you getting changed on the bill?
1: Oh, gross. We've also got, well, let's get to this very enjoyable story.
0: Shark attack thing? Or?
1: No. I don't know whose idea it was. that works with Ted Cruz.
0: Oh, I love this story. This is a great story.
1: That decided it would be a good idea for him to have a chat, to an interview.
0: Okay.
1: At a college game, a football game.
0: Gosh.
1: It was in Texas. I think it was the what was it? Ohio State Buckeyes and the Longhorns.
0: Okay.
1: That's Austin then, I think.
0: I don't know.
1: Yeah, Darrell K. Royal, Texas Memorial Stadium in Austin.
0: Woo!
1: He was on game day, college game day, which is, you know, a segment they do on ESPN.
0: Wow. Good job, Ted.
1: To talk about the Protect College Sports Act.
0: Oh, they don't want kids to get paid to play football, but he wants to advertise the shit off of them.
1: Well, they
0: right?
1: want regulation, you know.
0: Sure, yes.
1: Cruz said, well, look, as you know, well, college sports is an amazing institution. Cruz began as a steady chorus of boos started rising in the background. Ted said, it has been an avenue of opportunity for literally millions of young men and young women to be able to get an education and be able to get a future. Right now, college sports is in chaos. The current situation is nuts, he said.
0: You want these kids to play like they're fucking slaves and play for nothing so you can watch them and play college ball and they get injured and they can't play pro because they're hurt.
1: What we have right now is there's chaos. There's no rules. A situation with the transfer portal where kids get to transfer 2, 3, 4, 5 times. It's terrible for the game. It's terrible for the players. It's terrible for the schools. It's terrible for the families, he said. So the reason Congress is acting is because Congress created this problem.
0: Okay.
1: But at this point in the interview, the crowd gains some unison.
0: Oh, yes.
1: On the term.
0: Fuck yeah.
1: Ted, you suck.
0: Oh, that's
5: great. Name, image, and likeness compensation. I think that's only fair. It's only right. They're producing enormous value and enormous skill. But it also puts reasonable rules in place. So, for example, every player gets one free throw. Not 3 for 5, 1 for 3.
0: Hey, man, that's good. That's good. Those cheerleaders behind him just smiling with the pom-poms the whole time. Is he out there on the field and on a Jumbotron?
1: Yeah, I think so. Yeah, I think so.
0: Look at that jacket he's wearing, that pink jacket with the shades.
1: Yeah, it's really weird.
0: That's dead.
1: Whose idea was it for him to go to a college football game?
0: Somebody that owed him a fucking favor, maybe. Because, like, where is he going to speak where he's not booed, though? I mean, what's a good
1: event? Why would you do this in public?
0: What's a good event for Ted to be at?
1: Do it in a studio and then go out and wave to the people.
0: Yeah, that's true. I mean, how did they think it was going to go?
1: My point, exactly.
0: Ted, as we get into the election, I know you're going to run again. This bothers me. Like, how do people vote for you with this kind of judgment? You know, what did you think was going to happen? You was it the Yankees game he went to?
1: Yeah, that one time. Yeah.
0: That didn't go well, right? I think a similar thing happened. Have you ever been to a sporting arena, Ted, and not been booed? And what, yelled at? That's so good. Does he ever look sad? Or?
1: He's not well liked.
0: What is his reaction to it?
1: He just keeps plowing ahead.
0: He just ignores it.
5: Name, image, and likeness compensation. I think that's only fair. It's only right. They're producing enormous value and enormous skill. But it also puts reasonable rules in place. So, for example, every player gets one free trade.
1: Ted, you suck.
0: That interview, you're not being a very good journalist. You're ignoring the facts. Ted, how are you going to pass this bill when you, in fact, sucked like the audience?
1: Ted, how are you reacting to sucking?
0: They're not even listening to what you're saying in this stupid fucking interview. Are you let's say that what your opinion on this, your position isn't shitty, which I'm sure it is. You're Ted fucking Cruz.
1: Yeah.
0: You're not doing anybody. You think you're helping your agenda with this interview? Oh, that's so good. He's going to run for fucking president, though, right? Still?
1: He is absolutely running for president.
0: What are the focus groups saying? Because we just heard one.
1: We just heard.
0: These are Texans. Hey, you guys yelling, Ted, you suck. Some of you guys voted for him a couple of times, though, right? You stupid.
1: Probably
0: fuck.
1: The young MAGA among the group.
0: You dumb assholes. You're chanting, Ted, you suck, though. You have to be. There has to be some people chanting that who also voted for him. That's weird. Funny.
1: Senator Mitch McConnell was just seen leaving his home in Washington, D.C. for the first time after a 3-month absence from the Senate due to health issues.
0: Was he driving?
1: Oh, there he is in a wheelchair. He's in a wheelchair. He waved. He did wave. He's smiling. I think that's what they would call it.
0: Pat doesn't see that.
1: They're backing him into a van now.
0: You can't see the tie-line on his wrist.
1: Wow.
0: You know what I mean? Somebody's doing him like a marionette. You just can't see the string. So that's looks good. Looking good.
1: Amazing.
0: How many people are in charge of guarding that old nasty little Nazi troll? I mean, there's like a billion security guards there with him. Is he Elvis or something?
1: Man, they couldn't get him into that van fast enough, though, right?
0: Well, I mean, it's got to have a flatbed.
1: Oh yeah, his loader he's running on pure adrenochrome. There's 37 fetuses in a trash can right inside the door that he sucked the life force out of.
0: It'd be funny if they put him in a U-Haul and you have to get the ramp down. It's always such a pain in the ass and push his ass in there, tie him down with some packing blankets. Is he alive? Is anybody here?
1: He waved, or it waved. Whoever that was waved.
0: Yeah, yeah. Who was the famous guy that made the Muppets? John. He's who's the guy that made the Muppets, man? I can't think. It made Kermit and all that shit. He's a Muppet, right?
1: Jim Henson.
0: Is he a Jim Henson creation, or is he human?
1: Oh, God, there's a picture
0: of
1: him.
0: I'm talking about Ted Cruz.
1: There's a picture of him at the Senate.
0: He looks better than Ted Cruz does in front of that crowd. God. Ted, you suck. I thought it would be fuck you, Ted, but that's a good one, too. Did the crowd spontaneously
1: He's in a little wheelchair.
0: The crowd.
1: There's a picture of him. Oh, he's got Trump hands.
0: Oh, nice. Very nice. Jeez.
1: He's got a really, really big giant bruise on his left hand.
0: He needs to get to the spa, really. He needs to go to the spa and get a...
1: I don't know if people are talking to him or not, but he's he's like on. In the middle of the like a rotunda. Isn't in the center. It looks like he might be talking, but
0: that's Morse code. But
1: that looks like him. Mm. He doesn't look well.
0: Jim Henson's good, man. I mean, he did good work. And shit. God, I mean,
1: like
0: shit.
1: A Skeksis.
0: Hey Ted, what was it like on the drive home after that when you got out of when you had to stop pretending that everybody likes you when you're in fact?
1: Well, look at that. Look at what a great feel good story that is.
0: Oh yeah.
1: Mitch
0: yeah.
1: McConnell isn't dead after all. He's triumphant return to
0: what's your definition? I mean, I know you're not a doctor, but what's your definition of alive? I mean, I feel like I could stick a light bulb in his ass and maybe I'd get enough, you know, less current.
1: Now here's a picture of him in the van, adjusting his glasses.
0: That's a hearse. Okay.
1: He did move.
0: Did he?
1: Spontaneously, it looks like. Mm.
0: Jeez.
1: Huh. Well, there you go.
0: Now, what's he going to do? He's going to help this farm bill get passed.
1: I guess he's going back to work, man.
0: Let him vote from his fucking hospital bed when he gets his codeine IV drip, whatever the fuck, from home. That guy doesn't need to drive around. Not that I give a shit about Mitch McConnell, but he's got bed sores to attend to. Come on.
1: So breaking news there, everybody. Mitch McConnell.
0: Ted.
1: Mitch is back.
0: This is like crying wolf, though. It's like no one's going to care when you finally die because it's like, God damn. You got to say something you got to give us something more because now it's just like, are you dead or you're not dead? Do you know what I mean?
1: Well, he waved.
0: Is this good enough for TMZ to cover?
1: He waved and smiled.
0: He didn't smile.
1: Well, you know what passes for.
0: We don't know what
1: for
0: that
1: him
0: was.
1: Smiling.
0: Oh, yeah. Dude, shit, man. You didn't.
1: Probably showed him some puppies getting tortured or something.
0: Still more likable than Ted Cruz or God, Ted.
1: Ted, when you're this old. I think so.
0: Ted, when you're this old, somebody's going to push you down the chairs in that wheelchair because nobody fucking likes you, man. Like, why would you run for office? No. I want to talk to your donors. Why would anyone give him money to run in a primary?
1: Oh, yeah. They brought him in to vote for something.
0: Yeah. But
1: he's late
0: for president.
1: He was late.
0: Oh.
1: That's why the police were there to give him a police escort.
0: Should have left earlier, dumb fucks. Should have woke his ass up earlier. You gotta get a little lead time with Mitch. He can't put on his trousers by himself. The only reason I'm being mean to Mitch is because he's an old fucking Nazi who can go fuck himself. And he wants little kids to not get free lunches so they can starve during the school day. So I'm not being mean. I'm being appropriate. Is that appropriately talk about somebody like this? You know, he's a little fucking Nazi. Oh, it's sad.
1: We've got about a half hour left here on the big show. Thanks for buying shit through the Amazon link, crabdiving.com/Amazon.
0: Was Elaine Chao there? Was she going with him to?
1: I don't see Elaine in any of these
0: Elaine
1: videos.
0: Were you at the Russian wedding with Batima?
1: You think they went? No, they hate Trump.
0: They didn't go, but Elaine could
1: Trump
0: go.
1: Hates them.
0: Elaine could go because Mitch wouldn't know if she went. They should put a head of lettuce next to her. There's Elaine. She's a head of lettuce. She's not. She didn't go to the fun little wedding at Epstein Island 3.
1: Ted, you suck. Ted, you suck.
0: What? Yeah. Why didn't they just have that wedding at Epstein Island? The Russians know where it is. Everybody knows where it is. Who's there? You all went, so have it at the same fucking island.
1: There was as much as I hate Jake Tapper.
0: Oh, yeah. What a load.
1: There was an interesting moment of television, though, that he created with... Speaker Johnson.
0: Here's another Republican that's not fucking quite human. I mean, is there any Republican we're going to talk to that is, talk about that's remotely human? Because it's not Ted Cruz and it hasn't been, what's his name? Mitch and Mike Johnson. Are we really doing him next?
1: So at one point, Jake Tapper asked Mike Johnson about some of these troublesome Republicans that, yeah, you know, are a little rapey and shit.
0: Like Pinocchio.
1: And
0: yeah,
1: played a tape for Johnson.
0: Oh, shit.
6: Details. I want to ask you, you talked about some of the more extreme DSA type candidates that Democrats have. Republicans have some candidates like that on their own. For instance, Brandon Herrera. He's a House candidate in Texas. You've endorsed him. You've fundraised him for him. He's a, before he started becoming a congressional correspondent, he's a YouTuber, and he has said some offensive, sexually explicit, crude things about women and children. Here's a little bit of what he said just 3 years ago, and I want to warn viewers that this language is pretty gross.
7: Just because you let somebody cream pie you doesn't mean I have to give a shit about your political opinions. The fact that you kept your cum trophy doesn't make you any less wrong.
1: This
7: about
1: is the cum trophy guy, you remember?
0: I forgot. You know what? I never saw what he looked like. Jesus. So he's playing that
1: this
0: one.
1: This is for Johnson.
0: For Mike Johnson's listening. Hey, your porn detector's going off.
1: I am really pissed at CNN for not having the camera on Johnson.
0: They don't?
1: For this.
0: Guys,
1: to get that reaction when he says cum trophy.
0: Jake Tapper, those British
1: Shame
0: people
1: on
0: that
1: them.
0: Own your network should fire you.
7: Just because you let somebody cream pie you doesn't mean I have to give a shit about your political opinions. The fact that you kept your cum trophy doesn't make you any less wrong about the dumb shit that you say.
6: That's him disparaging moms. He's also in a video testing a Nazi-era submachine gun.
1: There was a tiny reaction from Johnson. He shook his head a little bit in disgust. It looked like a tiny bit.
0: About the machine gun? Or the?
1: I think about the cum trophy.
0: Oh. We can see that reaction?
6: Testing a Nazi-era submachine gun.
1: It's...
6: He called it the, quote, original ghetto blaster. You see him goose-stepping to a Nazi marching song. In a podcast 2 years ago, he joked, we should abolish old people. I have to say, I know you're not a voter in that district. You didn't nominate this guy, but I was surprised to see you endorse him and fundraise for him. What does his candidacy say about the Republican Party's more extreme candidates?
0: What does he have a response?
1: Oh, yeah.
0: Oh, my God.
8: That's, look, detestable language. You know how I feel about all of that, Jake. But I also know
1: I'm hard as hell right now, and my son's alarm is going off.
0: Oh, yeah. The honor monitor from the Ashley Madison.
1: Yeah, he knows when I get a chubby.
8: Detestable language. You know how I feel about all of that, Jake. But I also know Brandon Herrera has been out running a very effective campaign and explained to people that he has apologized for all that. He was a podcaster and a provocateur and tried to get attention. That's not the way I speak or think, and that's not the way...
1: What about Hassan?
0: Well, wait.
1: Would you say the same about Hassan?
0: Wait, but he was, but Mike, you do understand he was goose stepping Nazi style while trying out.
1: Well, you know, he's already apologized for
0: shit
1: like that.
0: We're podcasters. We podcasted for a long time. Have we ever goose stepped? Do we ever do a goose stepping video?
1: No,
0: or do we ever try out Nazi weapons?
1: Probably as a joke once or twice. But
8: Pain and explain.
1: Imitating a Republican.
0: Why is it the face? It's the camera on his face when he says, come trophy.
8: The people that he has apologized for all that. He was a podcaster and a provocateur and tried to get attention. That's not the way I speak or think, and that's not the way most do, but that was his persona online, right? Right now he's running as a very serious candidate for Congress and a very thoughtful guy. I was with him at the convention. We talked about all this. I said, Brandon, when you get to Congress, and he will be there, you're going to join this team and help us to save America, to preserve freedom.
1: Oh, brother, I can't listen to any more of that.
0: What if Obama had said that? I mean, he would never, I can't, cum trophy.
1: Cum trophy.
0: What would Mike Johnson's reaction been there? I mean, I'm against these cum trophies. Mike's like, I hope they don't find my cum trophies.
1: I have an entire mantle full of cum trophies.
0: You know, I bet he's actually scared that Jake Tapper's not going to pull out some weird, creepy shit he did. Because your day's coming, Mike. I know it's out there. I know you did some creepy shit at some point. And I have hoped that somebody in our media... we'll get their little balls out and fucking expose you, because you know he did some weird shit. We just don't know about it yet, right?
1: I would assume, yeah. I
0: mean, come on. Jeez.
1: One would assume.
0: Boy, that guy gave Mike Johnson a hard time on the mic. How do you feel about, well, that's not the way I talk. Please, just say come trophy, Mike.
1: Scariest revelation from the bombshell Elon Musk documentary that's coming out. Did you see, did we talk about him already threatening to sue?
0: No.
1: Yeah.
0: But how much money do you have?
1: He's already threatening.
0: You don't need to sue anybody.
1: To sue the director. Here it is. Elon Musk is threatening legal action over a new four-hour documentary, which he has blasted as boring and a politically motivated hit piece.
0: Why is it? Oh, we've been through this. Oh, my God. I'm not going to start this again. Why is it 4 fucking hours? No one's going to watch it, though. Don't worry about it, Elon. No one's watching this 4-hour fucking documentary because the guy was like, there's no way the movie could be shorter than 4 hours.
1: He cut it down from 7, right? Remember?
0: You ever heard of editing? Make 2 different movies. Why wouldn't you make 2 different movies and get 2 different piles of money out of each one? No one's watching a 4-hour movie that's not Marvel and Iron Man and those guys. Shut the fuck up.
1: The documentary titled Musk premiered this week at the Venice Film Festival. It will be hitting theaters in October. The letter from Musk's lawyer focuses on the suggestion that Musk somehow used his tech companies to influence the 2024 election in Trump's favor.
0: Sure. I of course he did. Of course, him and his little Nazi fucking nipples did that.
1: The lawyer wrote, you were on notice before release that the insinuation is false, that the material refuting it is public, and that you chose not to be told the rest.
0: That's a weird South African accent.
1: That's the lawyer.
0: Oh, okay. He's not a South African Nazi, too.
1: In the documentary, Musk's ex, Ashley St. Clair, insinuates at one point that Musk may have had a hand in influencing the election.
0: Wow.
1: St. Clair said in the film that Musk left a Mar-a-Lago event early and, quote, later told her he knew it would go in Trump's favor. St. Clair said Musk had a degree of certainty like I had never seen before.
0: Wait, why is it news that Musk is influencing elections? He threw all that money, that thing in Wisconsin.
1: Yeah.
0: He donated $400 trillion to Trump. And all his cum trophies so he can win. Why is this a lawsuit? I'm not protecting Elon Musk here. I'm just saying, no, Elon, don't sue this person. They're right. We all know that you influenced the elections. You campaigned for this guy. What a weird lawsuit.
1: Yeah. So, that's all he could come up with out of the whole 4 hours.
0: You watch the whole 4 hours? Hey, how much you want to bet?
1: The lawyers, fuck yeah, at $5,000 an hour, probably, for partners that Musk is paying for.
0: I'll bet you Mitch McConnell couldn't get through that whole movie in one sitting.
1: I know, I agree. I mean,
0: dying.
1: Or he could. But
0: he got through it the same way the chair
1: did. I think he'll get away, yeah.
0: Oh, God, I can't wait to watch that whole thing. Shit. It's supposed to be a good documentary, though, right?
1: I don't know what, I didn't see what its reaction was at Venice.
0: I feel weird when I post like a reel that's longer than 15 seconds. This guy's got a 4-hour fucking movie. Shit, dude, Elon Musk must be a bad guy.
1: This is the scariest revelation, it says, according to Daily Beast.
0: Okay.
1: Screening at the Toronto International Film Festival September 14th, so that's today, following its premiere last week in Venice, Musk has already earned the ire of its subject, given how severely it damns him. That's hardly surprising. Over the course of 4 exhaustive hours, Alex Gibney's documentary casts him as an untrustworthy and chaotic force for evil. He's an unrestrained narcissist, a callous con man, an insecure tyrant, and a profiteer who's cannily leveraged to the great financial benefit of his companions and himself the fact that modern society imagines Silicon Valley CEOs as magicians with the power to transform the present and the future.
0: Yeah. Yeah. Well, the thing is, though, Elon Musk, here's the problem with that movie. Elon Musk is so weird that any revelation they bury in the third, 3.5, you know, when does this revelation show up? When are they, the eighth act of the film? I'm not going to be surprised. He goes up in airplanes and gets hand jobs from people, or he throws them out, right? What is he?

0: St. Clair talks about the election that
1: he
0: may have somehow influenced the election and using Starlink or whatever, and they came out with a statement and said Starlink has no effect on the
1: God, I'd see Starlink if I was the president. I'd see that shit. You know, and you know who's scared of Elon Musk the most? Dogs, bushes, cats, children crossing the street when those Teslas come around.
0: Oh, yeah.
1: No, not to run over them. He does it on purpose.
0: The people trapped inside them when they burst into flame.
1: Oh, I forgot about that. You built oven cars.
0: Roasted alive, yeah.
1: That makes sense. That makes sense for you. I like to get people roast them alive while they're driving in my Tesla oven.
0: Let me close this story. Yeah, so kudos to Jake Tapper for
1: good job
0: making Mike Johnson listen to Cum Trophy.
1: Why didn't you get a reaction shot, though? That sucks.
0: Yeah, that's...
1: Your producer should be fired for that.
0: That's not good.
1: The camera person, fire them. Because that's...
0: Well, it's not their choice.
1: They could have said something. Really? How do we know?
0: The director.
1: I'd want to know. If I was his boss and he came back with that, it's like, good work. Do we have a reaction of Mike Johnson when the guy says Cum Trophy? Get out of my office! That's an Emmy! That's an Emmy moment.
0: Well, they have it on tape.
1: They have the reaction shot?
0: Sure. They have all the feeds on tape.
1: Okay.
0: And they can recut it.
1: God,
0: they
1: can
0: give us a total isolation on him.
1: You know, the producer that would have got the right shot was Frasier's old producer, would have got that shit. Roz would have nailed that. Not, you know. Well, they were radio. Never mind.
0: Don't forget to join us on Wednesday, everybody, at the usual time.
1: Mitch will be back on Wednesday, right?
0: Mitch is back today.
1: Oh, I misunderstood. But they said he was going to be back on Wednesday, and he came back early.
0: He's back, yeah. They thought he was going to come back today.
1: What if Jesus does that?
0: And then now we've got these reports that... So that's what the police were there for. They were to escort him.
1: What an extra motherfucker. I can go to work without the cops. Wow.
0: And here we thought he'd come out horizontal.
1: Yeah. Why don't Rand Paul give him a ride to work or somebody else from his state? Right? They're from the same state. Get Rand Paul to drive you.
0: So I guess he's not dead after all.
1: I don't know, man. We don't know. We don't have updates. We're not hooked up to the machines that he is. I want to see what the readout is. Show me the beep, beep, beep machine that he's hooked up to.
0: He doesn't, it looks like a pretty flimsy wheelchair that they're wheeling him around Congress.
1: Jeez.
0: But I mean, I don't know where they would hide a lot of devices.
1: Gosh, imagine Ted Cruz when he's in this shape. I mean, geez, man, his fucking nurse, they're going to blow air bubbles through that IV the first chance they get when nobody's looking because everybody hates him.
0: I can't wait to see him get curb stomped again in a primary.
1: Well, he won second place a while back. Some of these dumb fucking beef ranchers probably voted for his ass.
0: That was a different world. That was when they actually thought Ted Cruz would be the sane choice.
1: Who the fuck would think that? He's never been human. You know, that guy is a genius. He should write a book on how I am in elected office for as long as I can remember. Ted Cruz has been in elected office and everyone hates him, but everybody has to vote for him to win. Beto O'Rourke should be on drugs after losing to this nobody, right? Beto O'Rourke probably was so depressed and so sad. He probably drank himself to sleep when he lost that election, right? You lost to Mitch fucking McConnell. No, I'm sorry. Ted Cruz.
0: But not by that much, and it is Texas.
1: Raphael Warnock had a runoff with what's-his-face, and that's embarrassing, too. I mean, come on, guys. You got to go out there and beat Ted Cruz if you can.
0: The White House is crediting Trump for the quiet hurricane season?
1: Well, he didn't decide to nuke any of them, right?
0: The White House is facing mockery after implying that Donald Trump prevented hurricanes from developing.
1: Thank you.
0: The Atlantic has been unusually calm this hurricane season. They kind of predicted it, though. I remember doing the story that they said if there was like a El Nino this year, that would lower the craziness.
1: Right.
0: of or the possibilities of storms developing.

0: thing.
1: This is
0: in the Atlantic.
1: This is like when he said that I got rid of testing and now we have less COVID. He got rid of Noah and now we have less weather, but we don't know that we have less weather.
0: To date, no hurricanes have developed this year and none are expected to form for at least another week, despite this typically being the season's peak period, according to the National Hurricane Center.
1: Okay. Just, are they the government or are they private?
0: Government. Just five relatively minor and short-lived tropical storms have emerged this season. On Saturday, the White House attributed the absence of hurricanes to Trump. It comes after Trump's strange reaction after learning Iran's new supreme leader's sexuality. Oh, this has got to be weird. This is the Express. That's why.
1: The
0: official Rapid Response 47 account posted on X, sharing content about the lack of Atlantic hurricanes. Thank you, President Trump. They're trolling.
1: Yeah. But we don't know. I mean, there could be a hurricane that hit. We just don't know. And they're doing a media blackout on it because we don't know what. They gutted Noah. And they fuck with the people that predict the weather. Fuck this story. How do they fucking know?
0: The White House offered no explanation regarding how Trump had supposedly stopped hurricanes from forming.
1: Oh, come on. Come on, Paula White. You know why. Jesus likes it. This is Jesus' president, right? I mean, that's the answer.
0: Yeah, I think there was a Dolly was the fourth one.
1: Yeah.
0: Edward Faye Gonzalo, Hannah, Isaias. This is if we get that far. I don't think we're at Edward yet. Josephine, Kyle. Hurricane Kyle. Please don't let me die to Hurricane Kyle.
1: Oh, yeah. But don't they start? They nuke them and it's like they went away, so we don't know about them.
0: I said laser. I told the Jews to aim their lasers. Leah Marco, Nana, Omar, Paulette.
1: Nana.
0: Omar, Paulette, Renee, Sally, Teddy, Vicky, Vicky.
1: There's a lot of hurricanes.
0: And Wilfred. This is a lot of stripper names this year.
1: Yeah, makes sense for this administration. Hurricane Fatima.
0: Hurricane Kyle.
1: Thank you, Donald, for this. I appreciate it. This is the best. What's up with Greenland? That's out of the news, right? And Cuba out of the news? Are we not attacking Cuba?
0: Greenland got pissed recently because Trump or Natalie sent a tweet that had some map that had Greenland as the 51st state or something like that. It offended. Yeah. They got pissed and they summoned the ambassador.
1: Natalie, who pays you? Which foreign government pays you to change his diaper? How much do you make? Do you make more than Tim Pool did on his Nazi podcast?
0: What are you suggesting?
1: No, I don't know. The same thing about Don Jr.'s dumb fucking sociopathic socialite influencer wife that's not a spy. Not a spy. There's a Russian guy named Mr. Kremlin's there. Mr. Kremlin's here to pay for my wedding and rent two fucking islands? God.
0: Just one, I think.
1: Dude, you're grown,
0: one
1: dude.
0: Of the two islands they used. He only rented one.
1: Don, what number of wedding is this for Don Jr.?
0: I mean, two.
1: Okay, that we know of. You don't make a big deal about it. It's embarrassing. You know what I mean? You get a small, go to the Justice of the Peace, get married, shut the fuck up. That's how you do it. So you're in your 40s and you're renting two islands. You're in your bed. That picture, he's barefoot and tall white. To symbolize purity or something? Or cocaine, I'm sorry.
0: That's right. He was just rolling in coke.
1: I
0: was in the coke pit right before I did my vows.
1: You're like, should we get married at Epstein Island or Pablo Escobar's Island? You know what Don Jr. said? Why not both? No.
0: What is this time here? We didn't talk about this at all. Didn't we kind of already know this category?
1: Yeah.
0: But there's more confirmation, I guess.
1: Okay.
0: And this is from Haaretz. Did you see this? The Israeli paper.
1: Oh, wee.
0: No. Explosive expose.
1: Ooh.
0: A couple of days ago now that... headline says, revealed Netanyahu received an explicit warning days before October 7th.
1: We knew this. We did this story.
0: He didn't brief Israel's security chiefs.
1: He sat on it. I believe we did this story. We know this. This was talked about a long effing time ago. Yeah.
0: He was personally and explicitly warned that Hamas leader Yahya Sinwar was planning a major attack roughly 10 days before the October 7th massacre, but dismissed the threat and did not even alert his security chiefs about it.
1: The thing is, I remember what went with this story is they did a dress rehearsal of the attack. They were practicing at the border in those little, remember they had those weird ultralight planes they came over and the gliders and shit? When they did October 7th, they could see them doing drills for it.
0: And a warning came from the UAE president.
1: Yeah.
0: Mohammed bin Zayed Al Nahyan raised the alarm directly with Netanyahu during a 45-minute conversation.
1: 45 minutes!
0: Reportedly warned that Sinwar was preparing a major operation. Netanyahu reportedly responded that he believed Hamas intended to operate in the West Bank and told the Emirati leader that Israel was prepared for anything.
1: Then why did you give them $1 million through Qatar? Remember that one too? Why did you give them that money?
0: And then deeper down in the story, I saw Mehdi Hassan talk about this piece extensively. Is the report that not only that, but that after the attack, the October 7th attack, the Hamas, I guess the Egypt or it might have been the Emiratis that intervened and had said that we're going to kick you guys out to Hamas of our territories if you don't give those hostages back, and that the Palestinian leader said, we will give all the hostages back, no questions asked, today. Right. This is on the 7th, that night.
1: Right, right.
0: And said, we'll give them all back, no questions asked, we just need negotiations.
1: Oh, okay. So Netanyahu.
0: After that, and Netanyahu told them, go fuck themselves.
1: He killed those people then. And he knew that was coming. I mean, we did this story a long time ago. It's weird because we talked about that. There was a story that he knew about it.
0: Yeah, but this came out in Haaretz.
1: Yeah.
0: In Tel Aviv, in Israel.
1: I mean, you know, it justified him doing all this bad shit, which a lot of people in Israel probably fucking support anyway. Why wouldn't they care about it when it came out the first time? I'm a little confused. And did Netanyahu say why it took his army to go out and...
0: Oh, they're saying it's lies. Haaretz also reported that Egyptian intelligence chief Abbas Kamel separately contacted Netanyahu around the same period to warn that Hamas was planning something unusual, a terrifying operation. The prime minister, however, insisted again Israel was in control and reported neither call to his security staff.
1: Because he wanted it to fucking happen. He knew it was going to happen and it started happening. And how long did it take Israel to respond to that attack? Hours. It took the military hours to get there. And they knew it was coming.
0: Yeah.
1: That's evil, isn't it? Shit. That seems like something Bush 1 would do.
0: And then
1: Bush
0: had a couple of chances, even after that one that night, where Hamas said, we'll give up all the hostages.
1: They're like, yeah, we'd love that, but what we want to do is do a lot of genocide.
0: And Israel said no, yeah.
1: Yeah, we want to do a lot of genocide, and America will support the shit out of it, and it'll be great. Trump will love it. You know, and then now they have the Board of Peace? It's going to build all the hotels.
0: Oh, yeah.
1: Whatever.
0: Don't forget the Shield of the Americas.
1: Hey, Trump, they're not going to have all... Yeah. Oh, that's right. Well, that's going to... It's interesting now that we're getting our ass kicked in the Middle East. We'll see how these plans work out.
0: Yeah, shit. Pretty battered, tattered shield.
1: Good luck.
0: the ending waning moments here in the minutes here in the show, everybody.
1: Maybe the reaction to Mike Johnson, him hearing cum trophies on YouTube. I want to look for that. I mean, God damn it, man. That's so good. What the fuck?
0: Can we get the exact moment?
1: It's really frustrating because it's a great interview. It's a great interview. Probably one of the best interviews with Mike Johnson ever. We don't see his weird fucking AI face, his baloney face or whatever he has going on. I mean, weird little Pinocchio looking fuck.
0: They could have even done a P&P, you know, and had his reaction in the corner while they were playing the video of that candidate saying cum trophy and cream pie.
1: God, if I was Jake Tapper, I would have...
0: Just because you cream pie.
1: I would have told that cameraman, you better get that reaction shot or else, motherfucker. You better get it, because God damn.
0: Surprised Mike Johnson didn't say, what does cream pie mean?
1: They said he played it for him, right?
0: What do you mean we played it? I just played the clip.
1: Right, but they played it for my... I'm sorry, this bothers me really bad all of a sudden. They say they played it for him, so they knew they were going to do it. Why would you play it for him? I'm just going to walk everybody through this. Why would you play it for him?
0: And not show him. But is that what you're talking about?
1: Yeah. You play it so you can get his reaction. You didn't! You just played it! Oh, my God!
0: Well, they got a post-reaction.
1: I would have been so fucking pissed if I was in charge of that news department. I'd be throwing chairs. I'd pull in Alex Jones. I'd be like, God damn! No Emmys for you guys. Could have had one. That would have been the Emmy of the year. The fucking interview of the year. Cum trophy in his dumb face. Oh, shit.
0: We've got... the.
1: Shit, that is
0: the whole cum trophy devastating. Is pretty hilarious.
1: It is, but it's devastating. It's really devastating. I think the most, you know, pedestrian news outfit ever, local news that would have known to get that reaction. I think anybody first day in film school would have known to get that reaction, but not Jake Tapper. You fucked up that debate. Now this was it. Tapper and who else was on the debate? With the non-fact checking.
0: Oh, event. Dana Bash?
1: Yeah, man, of course. No wonder you missed it. Stupid. You fucking idiot.
0: Let's end this on bad news for Trump. More bad news.
1: Yes.
0: A second federal judge torched another piece of Trump's plan to choke off mail-in voting before the midterms. And yeah. This one, it says, didn't mince words.
1: Let's torch it.
0: According to a report from the AP, U.S. District Judge Carl J. Nichols in Washington, D.C. dropped a preliminary injunction on Sunday night blocking the U.S. Postal Service from enforcing Trump's new mail ballot rule, which the agency issued last month under an executive order Trump signed earlier this year. Election officials have warned there's no way to roll out the changes as close to a general election, which postal workers themselves called a potential disaster. The judge wasn't buying the administration's lies.
1: Okay.
0: Line. Quote, the judge wrote, plaintiffs have demonstrated that absent an injunction, there is an increased risk that a significant number of otherwise appropriate absentee or mail-in ballots will ultimately not be counted in the upcoming elections. The public has a strong interest in ensuring that doesn't happen. The plaintiffs are the good guys. They're suing Trump.
1: Right. That sucks for Donald. Jeez.
0: According to the AP, the regulations would require all ballot envelope designs to be pre-approved by the Postal Service. And that states upload the identities of those who are to receive them into a still inactive online portal. So they want a list. The federal government wants a list of mail-in votes.
1: But it's an inactive portal, meaning they're not ready for the list.
0: Right.
1: Their shit's not working. The point is to fuck it up.
0: Mail-in ballots are already being sent out already in at least three states, Alabama, North Carolina, and Wisconsin. More states are preparing to distribute mail ballots this week.
1: See, that's perfect, the way the timing on this. But he lost. That's good. But he just wants to make people not trust the election so they'll storm the Capitol again or something.
0: Well, and this one is up at SCOTUS again, and it's in theory, not looking good for him at SCOTUS with these mail-in vote.
1: That's amazing, Donald.
0: Cases. You got but TBD, I don't trust these motherfuckers at SCOTUS.
1: Why? Not Clarence Thomas, whose wife was doing God knows why. Yeah. Well, we know what she was doing. She was trying to overthrow the fucking government. That's a weird thing for a wife of a SCOTUS to be into. Very strange.
0: Yeah, yeah. Hmm. Let's get the fuck out of here. Everybody, thanks for joining. Thanks for listening. 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
0: Have a great one, everybody. We'll hit you up in a couple of days. Bye-bye.
1: Nice.
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I saw something I've never seen before. It was a Chinese taco truck. I said, Holmes, come on, woo. What's a brother gotta do to get free food? You better wash some dishes, baby, on that Chinese taco truck.

0: What do you have to lose by trying something new like Trump? What the hell do you have to lose? You have to lose. You have to lose.
1: Mr. Trump is so stupid. My God, my God.
0: We won with poorly educated. I love the poorly educated.
2: We ought to have a prayer called the God damn it prayer. God damn the devil, please.
3: Sean Spicer, our press secretary, gave alternative facts to that.
0: Milo. But you know what? You don't impeach people when they're doing a good job.
4: 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We're going to impeach the motherfucker.
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0: Pensacola, Florida, Redneck Riviera, USA. 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Hey, what's up? We're not live. We're a couple hours in the past. Ryan's got, you got three shows tonight? Two shows?
1: Yeah, I do.
0: Tonight?
1: I do. I have a 6 o'clock, an 8, and a 9:45. Yeah, man. If you're anybody's in Pensacola and want to see some comedy, come on over, you know.
0: Come on down.
1: That's right.
0: PensacolaComedy.com.
1: Maybe it'll stop raining and it won't be like a monsoon.
0: Oh, yeah. It's been
1: raining like hell last night and today and shit. I don't know why people in Florida don't come out to shit when it's raining. I mean, it's always raining.
0: It's not always raining.
1: No, but just, it is. It's humidity is so high. It's always water.
0: It's just, it's very unpredictable.
1: Well, yeah, we got rid of Noah.
0: Inaccurate. It'll say, I love 10% chance of rain.
1: It doesn't matter. Yeah.
0: And the trees are falling down outside.
1: Yeah, man.
0: From the storm. It's like, a little more than 10%.
1: It's not raining right now. It's supposed to be because I didn't put my sign out in front of my theater, so maybe people will come. I didn't put it out early because it's supposed to be raining like hell right now, and it's not.
0: I thought it was supposed to be done by now.
1: No, I don't know. It depends on if you go to the Weather Channel or the weather app that comes on. It doesn't matter. It's no one knows.
0: Thanks for buying shit through the Amazon link, crabdiving.com/Amazon. 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We get a wee little commissione and it costs you nothing.
1: Nine!
0: And thanks for joining us on our social media. We're not going to respond live because we're a couple hours in the past.
1: Yeah.
0: But join us on our X and on our Blue Ski.
1: We're a couple of hours in the past, but the Republicans are like 70 fucking years in the past.
0: Oh, that's generous.
1: Good God. What the fuck?
0: It's Faithless Friday, everybody. We'll get to
1: wow.
0: some cross-shaped incursions into our orifices.
1: Did you do this, Jesus? Is this you?
2: Jesus.
1: I mean, did you really? I mean, did you plan it like this? Is this what you wanted? I mean, have you checked in with the humans lately to see what the fuck is going on? Because that Trump convention, that's like a Klan rally. It is a Klan rally. It's Nazi fest.
0: Levels are like oddly low for some reason. I'll have to see what's going on here. Let's get to the old headlines and then we'll launch into the rest of the shit that's going on.
1: It is shit.
0: Over to the commie pinko liberal HuffPo. 25 years a nation remembers. It's all about 9/11. I don't know that we need to really get into it, do we? Or do we need to?
1: We don't remember.
0: Do we need to revisit 9/11? Do we need to?
1: Yeah.
0: We should obviously, forever mourn those that lost their lives,
1: of course,
0: and condemn the terrorists that committed the act,
1: of course,
0: and the let's call them Saudi Arabia that might have been involved.
1: Yeah,
2: but there are good buddies right now. There are good friends.
1: Yeah, I think we should commemorate things in a way so we don't fucking do it again. Like never forget who Donald Trump is. Like never fucking forget. And if we really want to never forget 9/11 so it doesn't happen again, when we have these tributes, march out Rudy Giuliani, march out the guys in the FBI that didn't read their emails and they say, hey, Al-Qaeda's coming, that ignored it. You know, we forget all of that shit. Nobody talked about any of that. And these remembrances, it's useless. You know, we never learn from our mistakes. Yeah, Rudy. I mean, shit, man.
0: Whoa. Ooh, a squeaker.
1: God damn.
0: I don't think Rudy has the sphincter tightness anymore to do any squeakers.
1: And another thing, no George Bush in these 9/11. Where is he? March his ass out there, too, because he's part of the reason his administration, it happened. They were lazy, and he was, you know, and they didn't pay attention to Al-Qaeda like Bill Clinton's administration fucking told him to. And so they fucked up. That's part of it. But it's like George Bush never fucking existed during 9/11.
3: You said Bush.
1: Yeah, it's the dumbest fucking remembrances I've ever seen.
3: We've got... Oh, now my levels are too high. What is happening here?
1: I mean, it's like, we're going to repeat this shit over and over and make the same mistakes if we don't trot out the people that fucked up every time. God.
3: So, the headline, do we really need to get into the, I'm not going to read about it. It's been 25 years since the horrific.
1: Everybody forgot.
3: Attack.
1: You know, no one learned shit from it.
3: Depending on what you want them to learn. I mean, the Islamophobia is rampant on the other side because of it. I mean, they're blaming the New York mayor who was like in grade school. For being a terrorist, basically. And same with Al-Sayed.
1: I mean, it's infuriating because we remember things in a way to ensure that we will fuck it up again. Like when Biden was elected after Trump, we wanted to forget about Trump and not think about him correctly. And he was still there and it happened again. And so this 9/11, we will have another thing like 9/11 happened, you know, because we're not learning any of the lessons, like maybe get an FBI that reads their emails. I mean, is Cash Patel reading his emails? Somebody says, hey, Al-Qaeda's coming.
3: If they're on the left side of his face.
1: Yeah, that's good.
3: That's the headline over at the HuffPo at the Drudge Report.
1: Yay.
3: It saith, this is one of the real headlines. The Houthis escalate war.
1: Yep.
3: The Houthis have employed some strategery and have captured an island somewhere near the southern entrance, I think, of the Red Sea. Yeah. And it's one of their biggest gains that they've had in a long time. The Houthis, you know, the American, our government tries to paint the Houthis as some, like, you know, little band of nasty rebels and shit like that. They've got the northern half of, I mean, much of the northern part of Yemen, including the capital.
1: Yes.
3: That they've had for years.
1: I mean,
3: that's a pretty big rebellion if you can keep and hold a large part of the country, including the capital.
1: But here's the easy thing with the Houthis. There's no political anything with that. They're in it to win it. They don't give a fuck. They want to vaporize us. So there's not really a negotiation with the Houthis. There's no deal you're going to strike with these guys. So don't worry about that part of it.
3: The Saudis are the ones that are trying to get involved. They've launched a few counterattacks and done some bombing there because this can possibly affect their.
1: Oh, yeah. The Houthis want to fuck them up.
3: Their oil.
1: Oh, yeah, yeah.
3: And their exports and their shipping lanes. And I guess the Saudis asked us for more direct involvement, and Trump said no. Shocker. Yemen's Iranian-backed, and that's the other thing, is they're Shia.
1: Yeah.
3: And they're backed by Iran.
1: Right.
3: Yemen's Iranian-backed Houthi rebels captured a strategic island at the southern entrance to the Red Sea, opening a new front in the Iran war and further threatening Saudi oil exports through one of the world's key shipping lanes, the Houthis' biggest territorial gains in years along the Bab el Mandeb Strait could boost Iran's strategy of driving up world oil and gas prices to pressure the United States and strengthen Iran's case. They've got another hostage with a gun to its head, basically, that we won't be able to do really fuck about.
1: I think we should withdraw from the Middle East because there's no way this administration's anything good will come of it. Put the carrier back in the Pacific and help out the Ukrainians and just say fuck it with the Middle East because Donald Trump fucked it up so bad. I don't know that there's nothing to do. There's nothing because now our base is, it's the emperor has no clothes. We've already shown Iran that we can't handle him, right? So let's just, why pull the carriers out of the Pacific?
3: No, they're completely decimated, Ryan. I heard Trump say it. The capture of Mayun, a tiny barren volcanic island inside the strait, also known as Perim, was confirmed by a senior military official with Yemen's internationally recognized government and by a Houthi official. Both spoke on condition of anonymity because they're not authorized to talk to journalists. Saudi Arabia, the world's largest oil exporter, has increasingly relied on the Red Sea to get its crude to market as an alternative to the Strait of Hormuz, where Iran has been striking ships.
1: Yeah.
3: Houthi moves to close the 28-kilometer-wide Bab el-Mandeb channel, 17 miles, and have made that route more complicated.
1: Yeah.
3: The
1: more complicated.
3: Saudi officials declined a request by Associated Press for comments. In a statement, the Houthi armed forces boasted of gains along the coast without mentioning the island. They vowed escalation for escalation in the confrontation with Saudi Arabia while declaring that maritime navigation is safe for all companies except for Saudi vessels. So the Houthis are saying, don't worry, we're not going to close it. We're just going to shoot at Saudi.
1: They hate us. They hate Saudi Arabia. They hate Israel, and they don't want to negotiate with shit. They just want to light us the fuck up.
3: Still, markets are nervous. Experts have described the Houthis as highly unpredictable. Crude prices this week soared once again above $100 a barrel. I think it's the highest it's ever been, actually. I think I saw that headline, too, that it's a record high. The Houthis have been attacking Saudi shipping on the Red Sea since declaring a blockade in July, as well as oil infrastructure inside Saudi. The rebels say they acted in response to the kingdom's years-long blockade of Houthi-held parts of Yemen.
1: You know, I don't know why they're not complicated. They hate us, and they want everybody. They want a lot of people to burn in this scenario. I mean, it's not like you're negotiating with Iran, who has like a, you know, they want something. The Houthis want us dead, and they want Israel dead, and they want the Saudis dead, and that's it. I mean, that's a simple problem. I mean, it's easy. You know what they want? I don't know.
3: Yeah, I think it's a little more complicated, but yeah. You should listen to what Hassan says about Houthis.
1: I've watched so much shit about that Yemen, and that's a fucking crazy ass place, man.
3: From multiple sources?
1: Oh yes.
3: Okay. Using AI for missiles is one of the other headlines. Anthropic has identified a Yemen-based weapons engineering cell that used its Claude artificial intelligence model to develop guidance software for missiles and a guided rocket. I thought Claude wasn't doing that shit.
1: No shit, Claude. Yeah.
3: In a report, the AI company said it had disrupted 6 operations in China, Russia, and Yemen in which actors used Claude for conventional weapons development. I guess, right. I don't know, do you program your AI to just not answer those questions?
1: Is there something deeper they want than that? I mean, because I've always thought that they just wanted, they don't want anything from us but us to leave the Middle East, you know. And
3: that's the pretty big thing.
1: I don't know what other multiple sources. I mean, do they want anything else or you know?
3: Well, I mean, they're not just it's not just that they hate us. It's again one of stuff that we've done.
1: Oh yeah, yeah.
3: That has helped set the table for the hate. It's not just
1: I don't mean that.
3: Pure America must die.
1: No. They must die for reasons. I get it.
3: Oh,
1: I
3: mean, right.
1: Of course, I know. Listen, we are a horrible fucking country. What we have done as colonizers, what we have done to the rest of the world in terms of like the environment. I don't know. There's lots of reasons. On this planet, people should hate us, and it's justified. I get it.
3: I wasn't accusing you of not.
1: Oh no,
3: checking other sources.
1: I just want to understand that. I don't think they're crazy.
3: Without adding that part, it kind of sounded a little bit like it was, you know, they just hate America.
1: No,
3: and what it just sounded.
1: I mean, they have their reasons to hate all those people. You know, it's like we're over here in the Middle East occupying all these bases. And, you know, protecting people from Iran. But what we've shown in this war is we really can't defend our bases from drones in this, that asymmetrical warfare shit. You know, we're not prepared for this. This war was a real bad fucking idea, man.
3: And during his insane speeches, Trump was not getting real great responses from the Iran stuff.
1: Those people, listen,
3: even from those people, I mean, it was like, yeah, we're gonna get Iran, it's gonna be completely decimated, and it was like,
1: yeah. Well, listen, I want to give it up to the backup singers that set the women that stood behind Trump during all his speeches. I mean, you guys were compelling as fuck. What is wrong with you people? Is it meth, Xanax? Were you drunk or something?
3: It was just such a bizarre show all around.
1: Also
3: strange and pathetic. Trump just lying about the attendance, saying there's overflow. People waited in line. Thousands of people couldn't get in. And then the camera pans to the empty rafters, to the empty seats.
1: You know what I like?
3: In the balconies.
1: I like the fact that they're trying to make it look like a convention because it's a midterm, right? No state is coming with delegates.
3: There's nothing to do.
1: But they have the signs anyway.
3: People were saying. They're like, these people have shown up. They had to foot their own bill, we'll recall, that they had to cough up money. And they literally have nothing to do.
1: Yeah.
3: There's nothing to do.
1: I've never seen him so cranked out, though. And I've seen all the speeches.
3: Well, this is the most
1: cranked,
3: boiled down version of what's becoming left of the MAGA movement. Craziest of the crazies.
1: It was crazier than he was in Arizona when it was real hot. And he told them that if you early voted and you died from the heat in his speech, that's okay. As long as you vote before you die. He told these people that.
3: He also told people they're going to go to hell if they don't vote for him. for Republicans. Let me see what else we've got going here. I don't think I have anything else with the whole Yemen thing.
1: Yemen.
3: It's all fucked. It's just all fucked. And
1: much
3: of it's our fault.
1: The British occupied Yemen for a long time, right? I mean, until the 60s or some shit like that.
3: Oh, well, yeah, the colonizers.
1: They had their own Cold War.
3: It's not all our fault.
1: Oh, no. I mean, the white people. I'm talking about the white fucking European people that for some reason, every once in a while, get a bug up their ass. And it's like, we need to go take things from the brown people on the planet. You know, I don't know.
3: Well, we're helping them, Ryan. We're helping the savages by looting their resources.
1: It's so hard.
3: And you know, a couple hundred years ago, grabbing a bunch of them and enslaving them.
1: I mean, we really have to have new leadership because this country currently is so hard to root for. I mean, my fucking God.
3: Oh, yeah. Diesel price hit an all-time high.
1: Yay!
3: $6 a gallon.
1: Right.
3: And it's going to make everything cost more. You think grocery prices are high now? Wait till this trickle down happens for the current cost of oil.
1: Yeah.
3: And because diesel prices are going to go up, that's all shipping prices, right? that the big boats use and the big trucks.
1: Yeah.
3: And we might see some bullshit.
1: You know what we need is what is that thing on Star Trek? The transporter beam.
3: Food replicators. Kind of fix everything.
1: We need warp speed so we can get the fuck off this planet. But then where do you go? Mars? It sucks there.
3: Yeah, it's a little rough in Mars. We really don't have anywhere to go that's compatible.
1: I mean, you know, we can't even, right. How are we going to do space travel? I mean, really, we don't even know what's under the water.
3: That's the headlines, everybody, this Faithless Friday. Yay! at the big outlets. I've got some other stuff that I pulled. This is let's talk about the... Let's talk about this crazy convention.
1: God, it's nuts.
3: Where is it? Here we go. President Trump on Thursday capped off his speech to close the GOP's midterm convention, which nobody wanted.
1: How many days was it?
3: Wasn't it 3 or 4 days?
1: Yeah, I mean, that's impressive. I mean, God, that's...
3: And he spoke twice.
1: Yeah, yeah. Well...
3: Yeah, there's a picture of him with the all the young women behind him waving their flags and everything.
1: They their eyebrows. There's one lady back there. She had an I don't know what you have. She's got her eyebrows fixed where she always looks surprised, and I just couldn't stop watching her. I was like, God.
3: Oh well, that's the Botox is
1: shit going on back there. Those people are crazy, man. I mean, they were so fucking drugged out of their minds.
3: Oh well, yeah, they're high on Trump.
1: Oh, I think that's something else, but yeah.
3: And Addy.
1: Yeah. I mean, they were fucked up. They were partying, you know?
3: Here is the asking supporters to pledge allegiance to him.
1: Oh, my God.
3: And to, yes. And to cheat like hell in the midterms.
4: Please raise your right hand. I pledge.
3: No, this
1: pledge.
3: This is not. This isn't Shane Willis. This isn't. This isn't any of those guys who do a really good Trump impression.
1: But Shane, you voted for this, didn't you?
3: No, he did not.
1: Oh, I thought he's a Trumper.
3: Oh no. Really? He said he's out there. He said he did not vote for Trump.
1: Oh, okay, okay.
3: He. You know. He's cozy with the Trump bros.
1: No, yeah. That's
3: but he does kind of push back when they get real Trumpy.
1: Right.
3: As much as you know, I don't really consider him one of the he's not in the Rogan sphere.
1: Like
3: he's
1: Theo
3: not in
1: Vaughn.
3: The he's not in the you know, Theo Vaughn, I really think
1: him last night on some bullshit. I'm like, why is this guy famous?
3: I think Theo's really funny, but I think he's really stupid when it comes to a lot of things.
1: Sure.
3: But I do think he's pretty funny. Rogan, I've never found funny.
1: Oh, come on.
3: Honestly, I've never gotten it.
1: Somebody at the show last night that was really young, and we were talking about comedy after this guy came. He was like, Joe Rogan doesn't do comedy. He's just a podcaster. And I said, yes, he does. He's a comedian. He absolutely does comedy. He goes, I never knew that. I just thought he was on Fear Factor and then did podcasts. Like, he's a comic.
3: Well, yeah, news radio first. And
1: oh, yeah. And, God, that's right.
3: You know, he was just the dumb guy
1: right.
3: on news radio. So yeah. Not much of a stretch.
1: Yeah.
3: You know, so, and all the lines were written for him to be
1: right,
3: funny.
1: Right.
3: So.
1: They didn't let him improv? Or
3: I would think that Rogan probably didn't
1: Shit.
3: Contribute a lot of improv to the process.
1: Yeah.
3: Let me try one like this. Fucking idiot. But yeah, Shane, I really haven't. I he's got issues. He says the R word, the R slur,
1: and fuck stuff like that.
3: But
1: I hate that. God damn it.
3: But I don't. And he still calls things gay. You know, that's gay. That's gay
1: for
3: being stupid or for being bad.
1: I hear that.
3: Like
1: all the
3: we
1: time.
3: Did in fucking grammar school. But
1: in grammar school.
3: We grew out of it. And he's
1: in grammar.
3: School. He's more of a millennial, right? He's not an Xer like
1: right.
3: us. He's a
1: well,
3: millennial. So,
1: but in grammar school,
3: he for sure should know better.
1: Absolutely.
3: Where was I? Oh yeah. So The bros. Where was I going?
1: Oh, it was something about Trump and the convention. Oh, is this the call and response where he's like, I pledge that thing?
3: Oh, yeah, yeah. Where
1: that
3: was that?
1: So
3: oh, here
1: crazy.
3: It is. Here it is. Here it is.
1: The repeat after me shit. Oh, my God.
4: I pledge to the greatest president in the history of the United States. That loves us so much he can't even breathe. That I will go out with my family, my friends. I'll do it anyway. I don't care if I'm registered or not. I'm going to try and cheat like hell like they do. There's never been bigger cheaters. I don't care.
3: I'm going to try to cheat like hell like they do.
1: And they're trying to repeat that, though, that big, long thing. I didn't even know what to concentrate on during this whole thing. I was just, like, watching the background, the shit he was saying.
3: Oh, and the sweat all over his face and under his nose and the weird hair color and the it's just all so bizarre.
1: Who plays this version of Trump? Do we dig up Chris Farley or what do we do?
3: God, I mean,
1: it's Alec Baldwin. I mean, you're a good actor.
3: I think you need a really good actor. Yeah,
1: I know who you need. You need Philip Seymour Hoffman again. Oh, dig him up
3: again.
1: Damn.
4: I don't care if I'm registered or not. I'm going to try and cheat like hell, like they do. There's never been bigger cheaters. I don't care. I am going to go out and I'm going to get my friends, my family, and we are going to vote on November 3rd, or we are going to vote before that. So help me, God.
3: Wow. They stopped. They kind of stopped trying to repeat it.
1: Yeah. Come on. I mean, shit. These people were on fire, man. They were partying.
3: They said
1: God, though, like,
2: God.
1: It's like, I feel like one of those things on his neck, he's going to, what are these things on your neck right here? Look, like this.
3: Oh, yeah, yeah, yeah.
1: What is that? I don't know how to describe it. It's bad for podcasting right now. I'm just pointing to so the things below your neck.
3: Well, yeah, it's the tendons. It's the tendons that hold your head.
1: He's about to pop one.
3: Yeah.
1: I mean, really. Look out for him, Melania. Make sure he doesn't pop a tendon.
3: Yeah, the picture says, members of the crowd hold their hands up as they make a pledge with U.S. President Donald Trump.
1: Was Melania there?
3: No.
1: Oh, shit.
3: Yeah, I think we talked about that on Wednesday's show, right? Where there was when we were talking about all the Republicans that were no way in fuck going to this thing because of the Trump brand. You might as well, you know, carve pedophile into your forehead.
1: Oh, sure. Ouch.
5: I'll just do a swastika.
3: Yeah, or just, you know, the GOP symbol. Everybody would not understand that.
1: Can I ask you, what's up with the Ken Paxton jokes? I don't get these jokes.
3: Oh, I've got those.
1: Okay, good. You can explain it to me that I don't understand.
3: He's done nothing but shit on Ken Paxton because he knows he's a losing candidate. So Trump is distancing himself from Paxton because I think even Trump knows Paxton's probably going to fucking lose, hopefully.
1: But what does he mean when he says he's a bad dresser? Because
3: he said he's not the best looker. Where is it? I got that story too.
1: I mean, listen, Donald.
3: You know, Trump is all about what people look like.
1: I know, but he doesn't look particularly strange like a lot of them. I'm just saying. I mean, he's horrible at cretin, but he's a bad dresser. I he just had a normal suit on.
3: But they don't fit well.
1: Oh, okay.
3: Which is ironic.
1: Okay,
3: coming from Trump.
1: Right. God. I mean, they're not having to shove a diaper in there, I guess.
3: Let me see if I've got the audio. Trump used his speech Wednesday night to once again skewer Republican Texas Senate candidate Ken Paxton, admitting, quote, he may not be the best looking guy.
1: God.
3: While still encouraging Texas to vote for him. The event in Dallas marked the first of its kind for Republicans, despite getting off to a rough start. With lines outside in 95 degree heat and reports of attendees requiring medical attention.
1: Again, that always happens. Why does that happen, maggots? Why don't you bring water to this fucking shit?
3: About 15 minutes in, Trump lent a great deal of focus to Paxton, telling the audience, a big part of that American freedom is going to be electing Ken. We have to elect him. He's really something special.
1: Yeah, I mean, shit. I was hoping he'd say Talafrico. That's his thing he likes to say, and he didn't. I didn't hear him say it. I didn't.
4: In the whole United States. So I am very sorry, Ken. I hated it. And I'll go backstage. Sir, you shouldn't have said that. You've given them a sandwich. Let me tell you, it's true. He may not dress right, he may not talk exactly perfectly, and he may not be the best-looking guy I've ever seen.
1: Shit, Donald.
3: Thanks, man. Thanks for the endorsement, right. Don.
1: Am I Ted Cruz? You're talking about him like he's Ted fucking Cruz. Donald Trump thinks he's Don Rickles tonight. That's what he is.
3: Thanks for the endorsement, Mr. President.
1: He thinks he's at the Friars or something.
3: Oh, yeah, he loves that shit, but nobody can say anything about him.
1: Oh, that's right.
3: He gets to insult everybody. Nobody can take a crack
1: really,
3: at him.
1: It's very sensitive.
4: He may not dress right. He may not talk exactly perfectly. And he may not be the best looking guy I've ever seen. But you know what he is? He's the greatest attorney general in America. And he deserves to be your next senator.
1: Are you a senator?
4: I'm sorry, Ken. Where the hell is he?
3: He's there.
1: Shit, man.
3: He's there.
1: Donald, you're making people have a fake convention, and then you get roasted on the suit you have on. I was so disappointing when they finally panned to Ken Paxton. I thought he'd have big clown shoes on and, you know, like a weird suit. Looked normal. A normal little maggot. He was there with a date. I saw her.
3: Yeah, his squeeze.
1: I thought he wasn't divorced yet.
3: He's not.
1: What? Oh, hey, guys. Isn't that against the Ten Commandments or something? Shit.
3: Then, did you see the pictures of Hassan?
1: No.
3: That they posted to make fun of him?
1: No.
3: Oh, come here.
1: Oh, my God.
3: This was on the Jumbotron at the...
1: Guys,
3: Hassan is a bodybuilder, and he's got a selfie of himself in Speedo,
1: what,
3: flexing into the mirror.
1: That's on the Jumbotron.
3: They put that up on the Jumbotron.
1: Man, you guys, what's going on at the RNC or whatever?
3: Again, stupid, sexy Hassan. It's like Flanders, stupid, sexy Flanders.
1: God, I didn't know that. That's bizarre.
3: It is so weird. All they talk about is how evil he is and how hot he is.
1: And he's the senator from Stitcher, or not from
3: Senator.
1: Twitch, whatever, right? They
3: he's
1: talk
3: a
1: about
3: streamer him. From Twitch.
1: Yeah, he's a bodybuilder. Why are they putting naked Hassan up there? That is so...
3: And they did it again. They did a different one of him.
1: What is the strategy with these people? What are they doing?
3: President Trump's midterm convention flashed a photo of left-wing streamer Hassan Piker posing in his underwear on the big screen, prompting a flabbergasted reaction from Piker as he watched the moment unfold online. He was streaming it live.
1: He didn't know that was coming?
3: No.
1: Shit, man, that's crazy.
3: Wednesday marked the start of Trump's... blah, blah, blah. The picture was included in a narrated video shown on the stadium's Jumbotron.
1: Jesus Christ. I mean...
3: Oh, here.
6: There's no shot. There's no... Oh!
3: Wait, this is Hassan's reaction.
1: Oh, okay.
3: Wait a second. Let me see if I can get one that's not...
1: What the fuck?
3: ...blasting in the audio.
1: God, I saw Mike Johnson's speech. I wonder if you saw this Hassan Piker picture. Probably. What the fuck? This is some weird... Weird people, man.

0: No, no, no, no, no fucking shot.
1: He's looking at the picture of himself on the Jumbotron.
2: Shit, man.
1: In his underwear.
2: Damn.
0: Oh, my God.
2: I mean,
0: primetime programming has begun, and they showed you
3: that is
0: rewind like 4 minutes.
4: Because today's extreme left hasn't simply moved away from Republicans.
1: So this is the produced video that they're showing on the on the Jumbotron.
5: Most of the nation is composed of
0: ACP. What the fuck?
5: History, go back thousands of years.
0: Trots.
5: You've always had socialism and
0: Communist Party USA.
5: It's never ever worked. It's not going to work this time.
0: I have to text David to see it. In its
1: own party. There's Hassan.
6: I am not going to be in the same party
2: Dude, hey, listen, you know what? Hey, Hassan, listen to me. You don't know our show, but I think you got, if at some point you can't fight it, you just run for something, right? Should he just run for something? He's out there. He has name recognition. The Republicans are showing us who they're afraid of. They're not showing pictures of Elizabeth Warren in a Speedo or like, I don't know, fucking, I can't even, you know, Chuck Schumer in a Speedo. They're showing Hassan Piker in a Speedo.
1: But yeah.
2: Run for something then.
1: But if you want to, if you're trying to denigrate someone, you know, and their culture is all about this shit, right? All about strong, muscly, manly men.
2: He's a Chad, I guess. Hey, somebody asked Nick Fuentes, can you be a Chad if you're not white?
1: Nick has some, I've got some Nick clips of Nick. Nick's got some opinions on this convention.
2: I can't imagine what he must be going through. He's just watching this fucking convention. There you are, naked on the Jumbotron. That's fucking weird, man.
1: Know, right?
2: Hey, did anybody look into that? Say, who put the PowerPoint together in... What was it, the decision-making team?
1: I watched the whole thing, and neither of us in our underwear was up on that.
2: Oh, nobody cares. God damn it. But what about, how did it happen? Who was like, you know what, we could put up there after they do the communism thing, put Hassan in his underwear? Who decided that? I want to fucking know.
1: And that was pre-produced. They showed like three pictures of him. Two of them were in suits, you know, him just around.
2: And there's the other.
1: And then the third one.
2: Well, the rule of three. The rule of three. Okay, that helps. That makes sense. Same, same, different. Okay, there you go. But why, though? Why? Who did that PowerPoint and who put it together? Who did that?
1: I don't know, some GOP operative.
2: Can somebody in the media figure that out? Because that's a good question.
1: Shit. It's obviously a GOP thing because it was pre-produced, you know. And
2: they like him.
1: Yeah.
2: They like this guy. The left doesn't talk about Hassan, right? They don't talk about Hassan. The right talks about Hassan. And now they show him naked on a Jumbotron at their convention. He should run for something because he would get some votes. He would cross over. They could... Just do some bipartisan shit. Damn.
1: And then the ratings are in also.
2: Well, they wanted to get ratings, so they show him naked.
1: for the whole dealio. But specifically, Trump's speech on Wednesday got almost the same amount of viewers as a regular Hannity show at the same time.
2: So you're telling me Fox did everything remotely, went to the extra effort to not, and they didn't nothing, no extra viewers, no nothing for all that effort?
1: They did win the time slot, but they always win the time slot with Hannity. Remember, we're talking cable news.
2: That is a waste. I would lose my mind right now.
1: Which is nobody watching cable news.
2: So they did all that extra effort for no extra money, no nothing. That's insane.
1: In fact, in August, Gutfeld, during the same time slot, the second hour, pulled in 2.5 million viewers, which the convention got less than.
2: I'm trying to figure out how to say this in the nicest way possible. If that's the case, then whoever produces the coverage for Fox is the coverage of this thing for Fox. Should be some that Sapaku or something, whatever you call it, because I would lose my mind. You got Greg Gutfeld would have did better.

0: numbers in my coverage of the convention, you should quit TV.
1: That and then the
0: would be so depressing to me.
1: The advertiser's favorite demo, the 25 to 54, which yes. are spenders.
0: Yeah.
1: This is amazing. Gutfeld only gets 250,000 people.
0: God.
1: In that. That's when it had 2.5 million total viewers. Only 255,000 of that are in the prime demo.
0: Right,
1: so and we know the average age of Fox viewers is 70s and 80s, not jokingly.
0: Right, right. So this convention, the television coverage of this was a big flop.
1: Right, and Trump was irate that they didn't run it on every channel.
0: Was there the Sean Piker in his underwear didn't get a bump in the ratings?
1: Well, nobody knew it was coming. If they would have teased it, maybe.
0: That's crazy. I'm just trying to think of how he must have. Was he watching with his family or anything?
1: No, he was streaming. It was just him.
0: Oh, okay.
1: And then his chat, he wasn't even watching it the whole thing live. He was like, bouncing in and out. Somebody in his chat said, go back. You got to go back 4 minutes.
0: Does that ever happen to Nick Fuentes? No. See,
1: I don't
0: Nick.
1: Think so.
0: Sorry. Shit, that is nuts. I didn't know that happened. I watched that whole speech. God damn. I mean, and then I watched Mike Johnson's speech. That's AI. Mike Johnson is an AI person. That is not real.
1: Yeah, I mean,
0: it was a horrible fucking speech, Mike.
1: He has, he's got the personality of many Republicans right now, which is none. Did you see JD's speech?
0: Yeah, I couldn't watch it. I could not watch it. I couldn't fucking watch it.
1: You and everybody else.
0: I couldn't do it. I didn't mean to watch Mike Johnson's. I was sitting there, and honestly, you know what happened? I was watching on YouTube, and I just couldn't find the controller, and I'm like, fuck it, I might as well just sit through the rest of this shit. You know, Trump got the background. He had the Trump girls, pips behind.
1: Well, they're not going to roll out the cheerleaders
0: Johnson
1: for Mike Johnson.
0: Had the weirdest backdrop. It was like of the Capitol and everything. It was very boring. Come on. He needed the pips in the back of him.
1: Oh, excuse me. A sneaky sneeze.
0: Anybody else did they show in their underwear? Did they show anybody else? Hillary
2: this
0: Clinton
2: midterm,
0: in her 90?
2: For all the reasons that we know, is very, very different.
1: Oops.
2: This midterm, for all the reasons that we know, is very, very different. In this election, incredibly, on America's 250th anniversary, it now falls to us to fight to preserve the country that we all love.
1: You know, the framing is really weird, too, because the Jumbotron behind him is showing it looks like the colonnade, maybe, or something. And like on each shoulder, over each shoulder is a column.
0: Yeah.
1: It's very strange. It's a weird.
0: And then an animation of the flag on top of the Capitol Dome.
1: It's a weird framing.
0: Who put this shit together? That is by far the most interesting thing of this convention.
1: You know why? Because there's no, I was going to say there's no gay people involved, but there are a lot of gay people involved. They're just closeted and they can't fly free.
0: Not the good theater gay people.
1: Well, that's what I mean.
0: Who did this?
1: There's no, they need more diversity to be involved to show them how to put on shows that people are going to want to watch. Yeah.
0: They got a budget. I mean, that proves to you that just because you got money doesn't mean you can be artistic and put on a... The one thing that I liked, and maybe you can explain this, these things, the floor of the stages, I'm so jealous. I hate... my stage for my show is it's painted black, right? But I want it glossy. I want a glossy black like that. Man, that is beautiful, that stage. They had the surface of that stage. I had stage envy, right? I mean, that was just beautiful that I, you know, but everything else is pretty, very expensive, but, you know.
1: Right.
0: A Jumbotron for a Sean Piker. I can't believe this.
1: right.
0: They show Jon Stewart in a apron or anything.
1: we'll see. You know, we're not having the Democrats aren't having a ridiculous midterm convention. So we're not going
0: to. The Republicans have done things.
1: Ted Cruz in a Speedo.
0: God, he wasn't there, right? Or was he? I missed that if he was.
1: I thought he was there one of the times.
0: Listen,
1: I could be wrong.
0: The Republicans have done things over the past years that have never been explained. No one ever, to my satisfaction, understand just why it happened. Why was Rudy at the Four Seasons, right? The lawn place. Nobody's ever really said why, and we just accept that it was weird and it happened. Why did you decide to put Hassan Piker naked on the Jumbotron? That's all I want to know.
1: Almost naked, yeah, yeah.
0: That's all I want to know. He had three pictures of it, two pictures. Why was he on the Jumbotron, though? At the Democratic convention, Rush Limbaugh's not in the G-string. Alex Jones is not in little pasties on his nipples.
1: I'd do that.
0: I know, Alex. Without the pasties. I mean, but we don't do that. Why? Who did that?
1: Again, everything they do shoots themselves in their weird, tiny little penises.
0: But it's creative. I mean, I have to say, it's a creative idea to have Hassan Piker in his underwear. It's not a good idea. I don't know if it's effective. They like it. They like it.
1: If you want to make fun of him, posting him in shots of him being scantily clad, with looking all muscly, is that going to make fun of him? How is that making fun of him?
0: He plays video games for a living, right? And he's on Twitch. He's not a senator.
1: Yeah, and he
0: he's not a fucking
1: pimp. And he's a bodybuilder, and he's kind of a woke bro.
0: Yeah.
1: He's definitely a bro if you listen to him. He's a fucking gamer, for God's sake. And he gets called out for things that he says in humor. Where in the past he's been like, ah, that's it. I hate women. I hate women. Women should never get the vote. But it's because of some story he's reacting to. You know what I mean? It's not, yeah, and he obviously does not mean it. And he's obviously joking when he says it.
0: And Trump says stuff for the Resolute desk. It's fucking baddie.
1: That's not joking.
0: That's insane. Yes. Right. Right. Crazy. I mean, you know, Hassan Piker must have some agent, man. I mean, imagine that. Maybe his agent did it. He was like, we need some more exposure, so to speak. Did he do that?
1: What?
0: Did he send somebody in to
1: secretly? You think Hassan's PR team was like...
0: It was a challenge.
1: Yeah, we'll provide you with some pics.
0: It's a bet. He's like, I bet you $100,000 that you can't get a picture of me in my underwear in their PowerPoint deck in the presentation. He's like, I bet I can. If that happened. That would make sense to me. You know? Like if somebody said, I bet you I could make Rudy do a press conference from the Four Seasons, but the lawn place in Jersey, the Four Seasons lawn, I bet you $100 I can do that. And that would make sense. But just it happening doesn't make any, I mean, doesn't satisfy why.
1: And this all, you know, I mean, the Democrats are just sitting back and smiling. This couldn't have played better.
0: You better win, motherfuckers.
1: Into the Democrats' hands. If they stop going after their left flank.
0: Right. I mean, I hear this over and over again with Trump. I mean, they look so stupid. There's no way this will help them in the election. I hope it does.
1: But that's because now there's some loud voices out there with the right message.
0: Syed's good on camera.
1: Syed. You've got Mamdani. Yeah. You've got all of the DSA candidates are saying shit that the Democrats like. And guess what? A lot of Republicans. There was a thing. It was about a month ago, I think, that Midas Touch did.
0: Oh, yeah.
1: And they put El Sayed in a room with a herd of Trump supporters.
0: Oh, he's good at that. We beat him up?
1: No. Guess what? When they left.
0: They supported him?
1: A number of them were saying, wow, you know, this guy is saying a lot of things. I may not agree with him on some things. But he's saying a lot of the good things, and I think I may support him because they're pissed at Trump.
0: This Syed talks to anybody in interviews. He's good on interviews. Yeah. He's good on camera. I hope that they give him the ball when they can. And it's that guy's good.
1: And then we're up to 7,000 or 8,000 now that we all should have in promises from checks from Trump. I mean, now we're all going to get 5,000 each if the Republicans win.
0: Can you say that? Can you tell voters, vote for me and I'll give you $5,000.
1: Who are you asking?
0: I don't know. And the whole thing, why was he saying, I'm not on the ballot, but I am on the ballot.
1: Oh, yeah.
0: I'm pretending I'm on the ballot, but I'm not on the ballot. I'm on the ballot, but I'm not on the ballot.
1: Because he thinks, wrongly this time, that without him being on the ballot, if he were on the ballot, it would help the Republicans, because then everyone's excited to go out and vote for Trump.
0: Yeah.
1: And that the trickle down happens so that they, you know, they go out and they just blindly vote R because Trump's up there, and that helps all of the down ballot.
0: Yeah.
1: When he's there, which was true in the first go around.
0: Yes.
1: But when he was still popular.
0: Yeah.
1: Now he's in the mid to low 30s, depending on which approval, which poll you're talking about.
0: Where's our convention? Why don't
1: we don't need one.
0: They
1: don't need to spend the money on that shit.
0: Who are we going to put in their underwear up on the Jumbotron for? Why are we doing that?
1: Right?
0: You wackos. In the PowerPoint. Shit.
1: Yeah. We got Chuck Grassley up there in his tidy whities.
0: I want a behind the scenes documentary. They already cranked out a documentary on the decoy plane on Netflix, and that's a piece of shit.
1: Oh, did you watch some of it?
0: Oh, yes, of course. Let me tell you something. I watched that Bubble Boy thing with a kid. They thought he went out in the flying saucer thing that happened. Holy fucking shit.
1: What are you talking about?
0: I thought everybody knew about that except me. I don't know. There's a series on Netflix called Trainwrecks, and in Trainwreck, there's events that go horribly wrong. There's a Rob Ford thing. There's a storming Area 51 thing, and all this shit. But then
1: the flat earther that tried to prove—is he on there yet?
0: No,
1: that took a rocket up. And
0: no, I'll watch it. Yeah. That's good. But the Rob Ford thing was crazy. I mean, But this guy built a flying saucer out of a balloon and helium gas in his backyard. And I don't want to do a spoiler alert because you got to watch it. I'm not going to say what happened. But they didn't tether it properly. And it just floated the fuck away. And then they're like, holy shit, where's the kid? They couldn't find the kid. So they assumed he was up there. And they scrambled like every resource. And all of a sudden, all the news, it went national. Like, MSNBC's cutting in, Fox News is cutting in, and people are trying to find this. He went up in the fucking, he went 10,000 feet up in the fucking air, man. But, there's a twist to the end, so I don't want to ruin it. I know there's lots of people that can't sleep like me that watch bullshit on Netflix, and there's not a lot of good documentaries that aren't about fucking Mormons, so I don't want to ruin one for you. You can watch that.
1: Well, now I want to know what happened to the kid. I'm not going to watch that shit.
0: No, you
1: tell me
0: watch.
1: Offline.
0: Oh, I will. I was surprised. I mean,
1: It is Faithless Friday, everybody.
0: Yeah, fuck you, Jesus. Honestly,
1: I think I'll probably find more tidbits about because I pulled a shit ton of stories from this ridiculous convention because it's
0: really
1: just
0: ridiculous.
1: Such a shit show.
0: I mean, you guys,
1: it's so embarrassing.
0: I mean, there's too many of these, though. I mean, it's like, is this the age of the right wing nut job convention era? Like there's CPAC,
1: that's been that way, but I mean, now it doesn't mean anything is the thing is nobody cares because everybody hates him now except for the craziest of the crazies.
0: Yeah, those chicks behind him don't, man. Let me tell you something. What is going on with the makeup trend these days? Because their makeup was wacko too.
1: Oh, well, that's Mar-a-Lago face.
0: Wow. I'm telling you, that's disturbing. Then that's a disturbing trend. Scary.
1: Ridiculously pumped up lips, right. Faces that don't move because there's so much Botox in there.
0: Plexiderm.
1: Fillers, eyebrows that look like they're perpetually shocked and surprised.
0: Where's their soul in there? Anything like that? I mean, and then the white makeup on the cheekbones and then the dark rouge under it. What are you? You look like, it looks like Kabuki theater.
1: You'll like this quote.
0: The Mikado.
3: The biggest asshole of this century is Rudy Giuliani. And he said that Menominee had no business being at the 25-year commemoration. You're an asshole, Giuliani. You're really an asshole. There's no other word to
1: do. I don't know what's going on with Carville, but he literally has white on the corners of his lips like he's frothing. Like he's frothing at the mouth.
0: who plays him in the movie?
3: This man is erected.
1: Oh, Billy Bob.
0: Oh, God.
3: This man is erected. Mayor of New York. Maybe his politics is to the left of mine. I don't know, but by most accounts, he's doing a pretty good job. And then he commented on his comments on 9/11 were as good as any I've seen by anybody. In order to interject yourself into that, there's only one explanation. You're a giant motherfucking asshole. And that's exactly what Rudy did.
0: is James Carville married?
1: Probably.
0: I mean, in his house, I always see him doing these it's always from his home. His wife must be, what the fuck is he saying now? I mean,
1: he's got quite an extensive liquor collection behind him on his, wherever he is.
0: Good for him.
1: And it looks like he's got a whole bunch of, does he have Emmys?
0: I think he just
1: what are those awards?
0: I don't know. He just hangs out on his couch, his TV trays, getting shit faced and doing MSNBC segments.
3: In order to interject yourself into that, there's only one explanation. You're a giant motherfucking asshole. And that's exactly what Rudy Giuliani is. A giant motherfucking asshole.
1: There you go.
0: You know, James Carville, you know, you're right about that thing about, you know, and that story just went away. Like, we all forgot about it. Like, Hakeem Jeffries with a little suck fest with Jared What's-His-Face. You don't want to talk to him unless he's under oath, getting for perjury. That was badass, and I haven't heard any follow-up on that shit. Why was he talking to Jared Kushner? That's disturbing.
1: I saw something. He's again trying to tap dance. Jeffries is, because he has come out and said he doesn't think that Medicare for All should be like one of the Democrats' main talking points or something like that.
0: Yeah.
1: And his explanation for that is that he believes in universal health care, of course, but that they, you know, there are other ways to do it besides Medicare for All, and that it all should be looked at. It's just bullshit.
0: But
1: it's lies.
0: There is some truth to that though, Hakeem, because we've talked about that in Lost to Trump with Medicare for All. I think what you have to talk about is how you're going to nail these motherfuckers to the wall after you win, and what you're going to do to these Republicans to punish them for the crimes they committed against this country, and what you're going to do to Trump, and how you're going to put him in jail, and his fucking crooked ass family, and that traitor Jared Kushner. That's how you win. That's how you win. Of course we all want that shit. What are you going to do to these monsters? How are you going to slay the dragon? That's what I want to know. That's your talking point. What are you going to do to these guys?
4: Is this not now just the death of the republic if the president is trying to bribe the voters? Vote for me, I'll give you $5,000. Forget about it. We can't pay for it. It's not legal. Doesn't that kind of run counter to every fundamental principle? I know it's super gay to talk like this. I know it's like cornball. We're sort of past that. It's fucking over. The enshittification of America.
1: Enshittification.
0: 5 points for Nick Fuentes. Can I ask Nick? Nick, I have a question. It's weird for me to hear a Nazi talk about ethics. Like,
1: it's very bizarre. Yeah.
0: Did Nazis care if things are illegal or not?
1: We know he's such an enigma.
0: I mean, that's weird, isn't it?
4: Like cornball. We're sort of past that. It's fucking over. The enshittification of America has ensued. We live in nigger hell. Like, okay.
1: Oh, God.
4: So I know it's maybe a bit trite to even talk in this way. Doesn't this run contrary to everything that our country is founded upon, that the president is telling people, vote for me, I'll give you $5,000. If you vote for me and if my party wins, I'm going to give you $5,000. And I know so much has been said. No kings, and Trump is Hitler, and what about our democratic institutions, and all this kind of stuff that we've heard about for the past 10 years. But this is pretty bad. I mean, this is over the line. And listen, I want a Caesarism. I want a Caesar-like figure to radically intervene, break norms and precedent, to change everything. But this is a little out there for me.
1: This is a little out there.
0: Yeah.
1: Even for me, Nick, says Nick Fuentes.
0: Listen, Nick, this is a come to Jesus moment for you, because you can't have what you want and not get this other thing, right? You just said the N-word, but you want your guy to be an ethical Nazi. It's like, what world do you, where is he? Is he from another planet or some shit? I mean, Hitler, who you think is really cool, also did things that were unethical and horrible, right? Bribing people with $5,000 to vote for them is kind of bullshit compared to, like, he did the camps and shit, man.
1: He admits that Hitler may have made a mistake or two.
0: Yeah, hey, Piers Morgan, if you listen to that clip, he just used the N-word, and you had him on your show talking to him like he's a human being. How about that, huh? I mean, come on.
1: Oh, my God.
0: You really fucked up.
1: A Washington Post investigation found that over the course of 12 months, Nick Fuentes, they believe, made over $1 million in live stream donations. That's just the donations.
0: Donating to him?
1: During the live stream.
0: Why?
1: That's the people that he shits on.
0: Why are... Can you deduct a donation to Nick Fuentes on your taxes like it's charity?
1: No.
0: What are you donating to him? Donate to an animal shelter or some shit. This is a weird day. Okay, okay. Well, hey, Nick, what'd you think about Hassan's naked picture? Did he say anything about that?
1: Not yet.
0: My God, how much?
4: Think about where we are right now. Trump is creating a national registry. Like, what is...
1: Oops.
0: Oh, $1 million he made in donations?
1: God damn it.
4: Is this not... I want a Caesarism. I want a Caesar-like figure to radically intervene, break norms and precedent, to change everything. But this is a little out there even for me.
0: God.
4: Think about where we are right now. Trump is creating a national registry of eligible voters through Homeland Security. He's going to give the list of voters to the Postal Service, and he wants the post office through the executive branch to throw out votes from addresses and individuals that are not eligible to vote. So the post office is going to be incinerating votes?
0: What? I'm confused. I am horribly confused. What don't you like about that dickhead? I mean, that is what you guys want. You just said you live in inward hell, and isn't that what you want? I don't know who I'm mad at.
1: Nick is an enigma.
0: You're so stupid. You're a dumb fuck. You just pivot. Insufferable. How much did he make in tips or donate?
1: A million.
0: Don't say donations. That's crazy. Quit donating to him.
1: It's a donation. It's a, yeah.
0: No, you donate to like Habitat for Humanity, to Shelter for Animals.
1: Okay, it's a tip.
0: Save the whales or something. No tax on tips. That's crazy.
1: It's a super chat.
0: $1 million to get yelled at. And then since he's insufferable. You should like this, dumb fuck. This is exactly what you want. And this is exactly what you voted for. But you're complaining about it.
1: Meanwhile, it's not going well in the courts for his this shit he's trying to do with the Postal Service and the votes. It's getting to the point where it's way too close to the election to be able to implement something like that. I forget what they call it. There's a rule that they go by. It's some name of shit. That. You can't do shit like this that close to the election.
0: Right, right. It's called fucking things up. The fucking things up rule, don't fuck it up. That's what he does.
1: Even I Like Beer, Brett Kavanaugh, who is in charge of one of the circuits.
0: Nine.
1: They didn't pick up when Trump, we did that story, but now they've done it again.
0: Yes.
1: And this is an appeals court. And then, of course, the Trump administration is like, but look at it again to the Supreme Court. Yesterday, a U.S. appeals court declined to allow Trump's administration to implement his new U.S. Postal Service rule.
0: Okay.
1: Which is what Nick was talking about, basically. It's going to be their way of being able to get rid of people who are sending in their ballots. And gosh, I wonder which people are going to be on the list of people whose ballots shouldn't be counted.
0: Exactly. Nick is pissed off about that and is being an alarmist. But we were worried about shit like this, so I voted for someone different than Donald Trump, and you didn't.
1: The three-judge panel of the Boston-based First U.S. Circuit Court of Appeals declined to put on hold an injunction from a lower court from last week that prevented the post office from enforcing this new rule.
0: Okay.
1: The fate of that rule will be decided soon by the U.S. Supreme Court.
0: Yay.
1: In a rare step, the administration didn't even wait for the First Circuit decision. They already asked on Sunday, they asked SCOTUS.
0: That's not how you do it, right? You're supposed to wait till you get what if you get the decision you want?
1: then they would withdraw the request from the Supreme Court.
0: You got to follow the rules like everybody else, you Nazis. That's weird.
1: In asking the First Circuit to lift the order, the U.S. Department of Justice argued that the plaintiff's case appeared based on an unfounded premise that the post office intends to seize control of the administration of federal elections, when instead it's just adopting a, quote, modest mail-related regulation. But the federal government has nothing to do with state elections. It's right. That simple.
0: Yeah, that's part of it, right? Because all the states have different rules.
1: Right. But the three-judge panel, composed entirely of judges appointed by Biden, said that the argument focuses on the trees while ignoring the forest. The panel said that under the Constitution, states and Congress have the authority to regulate elections, not the executive branch.
0: Right, because the executive branch might be running again, right? Is that the idea?
1: Right, and that's why we have these checks and balances, is so that the people like Trump can't decide, I'm only going to pick and choose the votes that I want.
0: Well, excuse me, I know how you get around that, and I've learned from the Republicans. This is how you get around that. You pull a Georgia, right? That's what Brian Kemp did in Georgia. He was the Secretary of State in charge of elections in his state when he was running for governor. And he, air quotes, beat Stacey Abrams, right?
1: Yeah.
0: Right. That's how you get around that, guys. You just cheat like that.
1: The court saw no error in the judge's, the lower court judge's conclusion that allowing the rule to take effect would likely result in the disenfranchisement of millions of voters across the country while providing minimal, if any, gains in combating voter fraud.
0: Yeah, Nick, I would assume you love shit like that. Cheer up, dude. They're doing the stuff you like. You just don't see it. You'll be okay. There's lots of Nazis in the government.
1: USPS spokesperson asked for comment, pointed to a statement from Postmaster General, I'm sure we trust him, David Steiner, saying that the agency has at all times acted within our legal authority.
0: Okay. Okay. Is that supposed to make us feel better?
1: And earlier it was only tossed the first time around because it hadn't been implemented. Right. So these rules before the Trump administration ordered the U.S. Postal Service to start these processes.
0: Yes.
1: There was no standing.
0: Right.
1: They just said, this is what we're going to do. And the lawsuits came and then the courts were like, well, there's nothing's been done. So there's nothing to sue about.
0: Right.
1: So finally, once they implemented he told the post office, you know, getting ready. That's when then they were able to kick the lawsuits into the courts and to get these rulings now to hold everything.
0: None of this is normal, right? I mean, this isn't normal and you don't have to deal with any of this bullshit generally until Trump came along. I mean, this is not normal shit and our Constitution, it can't handle it. This is crazy. Do you remember any of this shit happening before this fucking reality show host showed up in diapers?
1: Not this crazy, no. I mean, nowhere near.
0: The Republicans have always done the gerrymandering and the redlining and all that shit, but damn. It's like on steroids.
1: Well, yeah. I mean, over the years, as their policies become shittier and shittier.
0: Yeah.
1: And more geared toward rich motherfuckers, rich white motherfuckers, mostly. They have had to cheat more to win. It's that simple. They can't win on their merits.
0: I think we're learning about the fallibility of this document that we love so much that it's
1: That's one of the things that we're hoping
0: is garbage.
1: If we turn this barge around, that there's got to be some talking to do, and we're going to need a
0: new barge.
1: We're going to definitely need an amendment or two, especially regarding campaign finance.
0: That's tough, right? That's impossible, right? To get a new amendment. That's a lot of agreeing you have to do, right?
1: Well, yeah.
0: Well, let's see.
1: It depends on how much people are going to wake the fuck up after this Trump disaster.
0: Yeah, yeah. Or are we going to do like last time and be all happy that Biden won and fall asleep?
1: Even DeRacist, our governor here, Ron DeRacist, remember him?
0: In the Ugg boots. Of course.
1: He came out against the $5,000 checks.
0: Ah, God, Ron. You don't want me to have $5,000, you fuck. What about that money? Hey, we don't get our $5,000 check, but you get all that money you get to put in your shell corporations. That money that you just embezzled from.
1: $10 million
0: fucking dollars. We're talking about $5,000. That's it. Come on.
1: But times 300 million. It's over $1 trillion that's like a third of the entire budget for a year.
0: Too bad, motherfuckers. Too fucking bad. If Sarah Huckabee can have an $18,000 podium or whatever the fuck that was, if Ben Carson can have a table that costs $50,000, I want my check for $5,000. That ain't nothing.
1: Trump is saying, you know, he's being questioned about it. He almost physically attacked a reporter. Did you see that?
0: No.
1: who asked about these ridiculous checks and, you can't do this and it's illegal and it's going to blow another $1 trillion into the debt. And and Trump is like, I don't need approval. I don't need congressional approval. We've got the money. Ron said, what I would say is if you're getting surplus revenue, you should cut people's tax and return it to the people. What I don't think you want to do is borrow another $1.5 trillion and then just try to flood that into the economy because that will lead to more inflation. Will lead to more debt and more inflation.
0: Go fuck yourself. Where's that money you stole, you dick fuck? I mean, how dare you talk to us about money? Really? It's crazy. The hypocrisy of this motherfucker. You went to war with Disney World, I remember. And then you stole that money, $10 million. Where the fuck is it? I want my check. If he's keeping his $10 million.
1: Well, his wife stole it.
0: Okay.
1: His wife's
0: Karen, right?
1: His wife's charity.
0: Her name isn't Karen, is it? It is, right?
1: No.
0: Karen? Pence. Karen Pence, right?
1: Casey, I think.
0: Casey, where's the fucking money? And tell your husband to shut the fuck up about my check. Tell him to go fuck himself. Yeah, who cares? Casey Anthony.
1: Yeah, Casey DeSantis.
0: Oh, Casey the fucking Santis sucked my dick. Where's that money? You guys can't talk to us about the $5,000 checks if you stole $10 million. Wrong.
4: The Homeland Security created in the aftermath of 9/11 created a database of who is allowed to vote. And now the post office, they're going to be incinerating and shredding votes from ineligible people at your local post office in this desperate bid to get Republicans to retain power. And now the coup de grace, okay, that's not going to work. The Supreme Court is definitely going to throw that out. Now,
1: does he think his audience know what coup de grace means?
0: No, and the other thing, Nick, is, God, I'm in a weird conversation with you. What do you think Trump cares about the rules anyway? Why are you so defeatist about this? Just because the court said no, that doesn't mean he's not going to do it.
1: I think Nick knows it's a losing strategy.
0: Right. Well,
4: in this desperate bid to get Republicans to retain power. And now the coup de grace. Okay, that's not going to work. The Supreme Court is definitely going to throw that out. Now Trump is simply saying, all right, you got me. We can't do the voter ID thing, the SAVE Act. We can't incinerate your votes at the post office. So now we're just going to give everybody $5,000. Why not?
0: Yeah.
4: Why not? $1.5 trillion for the military and endless corporate tax cuts and another $30 billion to Israel. And why not? $5,000 to anybody who votes for me.
0: Shit, you know.
1: So there's Nick's view.
0: I really think when you think about it, I mean, that's not too much to ask. I mean, think about all the horrible shit this Trump government has done to us. All the money they've wasted. I mean, all the money we spend so that guy can go golf. The taxpayers pay that money. We should get $5,000 back. I mean, come on. But he's not going to do it. He's lying. That won't ever happen. Right?
1: Oh, right.
0: And if you don't get it, are you guys going to storm the Capitol? No, you're not. Because guess what? You didn't storm the Capitol when you didn't get your Doge checks. Remember that? Anybody get a Doge check?
1: Right.
0: Did you get a Doge check?
1: No, I didn't.
0: I didn't get a Doge
1: check.
0: Well,
1: and remember, they said it was the end of the economy when Biden gave out stimulus checks during COVID.
0: Right.
1: Remember that?
0: Yeah.
1: That's going to be it. What did we get? $600 or something like that? Or $1,200, I think we each got, or something like that. A couple of checks for $600, maybe?
0: Yeah, I want my $5,000 fucking check. Seriously. Give me that money. Come on, Casey.
1: Yeah, where's our tariff refund money?
0: Damn.
1: We were going to get checks from that.
0: I forgot about that shit. Do you know how much snacks are these days? I want money back for that. I want it. Fuck you, Casey.
1: And then I always like to play a reminder of who Nick Fuentes really is when he makes sense.
0: Right.
1: I want to remind everyone.
0: Okay.
5: Dr. Nurse sent $50. Anyway. I have to use a translator for a third of my patients. The immigration problem is more costly than H-1B talent can ever cover. Underrated how important this is. Your health insurance money is going.
6: Very.
1: Dr. Nurse sent $50 to Nick to add to his $1 million pile.
0: Dr. Nurse, shame on you.
1: I have to use a translator for a third of my patients. The immigration problem is more costly than H-1B talent, in quotes, can ever cover. Underrated how important this is. Your health insurance money is going.
0: Okay.
6: Yeah, you're so right about that. You don't realize what a problem it is until you're sick. Isn't that always how it goes? You know. You don't know it's a problem until it happens to you. You float through your life, not even thinking about it. And then what happens? Oh, I have cancer. Oh, I got hit by a car. Oh, you know, whatever. What if a bomb fell on your head right now? And then you go to the hospital and it's all niggers and Jesus. Why am I just talking?
1: Oh, God.
0: Shit, Nick.
1: You know, these aren't beeped here.
0: You can't complain.
6: I'm just so over it. Guys, I'm just over it. Like, have you ever had a death wish where you just want to die? You know, and you just start blasting the N-word for no reason? But
1: no, not really. I'll be honest with you.
0: Yeah, yeah.
1: I don't think most people, when they are feeling suicidal, feel the need to blurt out the N-word.
0: Oh, geez, are you suicidal, Nick? I mean, yeah.
6: But it is just... It's who it is, but it's sorry. It's who it is. No, we're not supposed to say that. Sorry. It's who it is. We all know. We all know. Go to an emergency room. It's niggers and G's. We can't talk like that.
0: Are you a
6: comedian? We all know we're not allowed to talk like that. Klaus Schwab doesn't want us to say those things. Why? You be the judge. Anyway. But that's just true. But it's just true. Something terrible happens to you. You go to the emergency room and you can't see a doctor for 9 hours because it's Mogadishu, because it's little Somalia. It's a bunch of black people in hijabs. It's a bunch of Indians screaming, gangbangers, homeboys shot to death, Indians with elephant man disease. And so your elderly are going. Sorry to tell you, your elderly are going to die. The elderly are going to die. You will die from a preventable illness. You will eat a peanut and die from anaphylactic shock because there are 6 million Indians ahead of you in the emergency room.
5: Grammatical grower
6: percent 20.
0: Is he replying to a super chat still?
1: Yeah.
0: I mean, God, he got $50 for that super chat to
1: he
0: say
1: was
0: that.
1: Pretty nice to that guy, though.
0: He says you're going to die. Shit, I mean, I guess.
1: Well, he's agreeing with the guy.
0: Right. God, Nick, I just don't understand what Venn diagram we're in right now, because you say you want universal health care while using slurs. I don't know that anybody else is doing that.
1: What else? What's this one?
5: Sent $20. Shout out to my mom for not strangling me to death as a child.
6: Honestly.
1: This guy sent him $20. Shout out to my mom for not strangling me to death as a child.
0: Shit. $20.
6: It's such a dude. You're like on a fucking nightmare mode. Imagine being born in 2026. You're playing life on nightmare difficulty. You're playing life on Iron Man hardcore nightmare difficulty. You're playing on insanity. You load up. You load into the game. You're playing on insanity difficulty. No tutorial. No respawns. Your mom is trying to abort you right up until 9 months. You get out of the womb. Now she's trying to kill you with an exercise band because she saw a TikTok. You go to school, they want to cut your penis off.
0: Shut up.
6: It's so cooked. Like, try being a well-adjusted human being on Earth in 2026.
1: Wait, are you a well-adjusted being on Earth?
0: Nick Fuentes is a Nazi who thinks everybody else is crazy.
1: Does he think one of these drooling groypers that are shoveling money at him are normal, rational human beings?
0: Are there other people on the planet using slurs and defending the post office at the same time? I don't think so, though. Bizarre. This is unique. It's bizarre.
6: Busted human being on Earth in 2026. Try surviving and being a well-adjusted human individual. Try making it out alive without dying, without being molested, without being dismembered in some way.
0: Yeah. Jeez.
6: Mind raped by TikTok or porn. It's just so over. I feel bad for the
5: Jedi
6: kids.
5: Wine Tricks sent $20.
0: God, mind raped. God.
1: Yeah. I mean, he's just getting these like $20 here, $20 there, $50 here, $100 there.
0: That is insane.
1: Every single time.
0: If anybody wants to send us money, I guess I could insult you for whatever you said.
1: Yeah.
0: I mean, shit, man.
1: Yeah.
0: That's crazy. He's impossible. I get why your sister hates you, Nick. You're impossible. Even when you come around to the right thing, you still slur, you know. You can't, you know. That's why they don't like you at Thanksgiving, because you're a troll, right?
1: I can't imagine. I think his sister can't stand him, but...
0: Even with all that money, Nick, that's amazing. Even with all that money, nobody wants to be around you because you sit up in your house by yourself, and every once in a while, a guy with a crossbow decides it's time to come get you or something. And you mace those people.
5: Genuine question. We have flock everywhere, a sea on the way, and Israel controlling our nation. What do we do? It feels lost.
4: You can...
1: Genuine question. We have flock everywhere. Yeah. ASI is on the way. I'm not sure exactly what that is. And Israel controlling our nation. What do we do? It feels lost. $20.
0: Right.
5: And Israel controlling our nation. What do we do? It feels lost.
4: You can do nothing, obviously. You know what you should do? You should, I don't know, go get a job. Go get some job which consists in repetitive tasks that you are instructed how to do, and keep your head down and not reproduce and just try to live a simple life. That would be my advice to
0: you.
4: Die
0: out. That's what he said. Thanks
4: for the my advice to you Thanks would be to just keep your head down, read your Bible, say your prayers, get a nice little, well, don't get a family. I don't know. Get a dog or something and just shut the fuck up and do your repetitive tasks.
1: Get a dog. Shut the fuck up.
0: You know what, though? I don't
1: do
0: like
1: your
0: that.
1: Repetitive tasks.
0: I don't want the maggots to have dogs. That makes it's weird, man. I don't like them around here. I love dogs. I just don't like the idea of. Does Nick Fuentes have a pet?
1: I don't know.
0: That's a good question.
1: He ends up saying, you know what you can do? Just bring me another Diet Coke, please. Can you just put the fucking fries in the bag?
0: Shit.
1: This is what he says to somebody who just gave him money.
0: Nick Fuentes must be the most famous person from his high school's debate team, right?
1: Oh, I would assume so. Nice. Yeah, and Berwyn?
0: God. Do people know you when you're walking down the street, you're going to Trader Joe's, or you're heading out to the Metro to see the art museum free on Thursday? People are like, hey, that's Nick Fuentes. Do they recognize you?
1: I'm thinking he probably doesn't go to...
0: That makes me mad.
1: A lot of events.
0: Wouldn't that be nice? Imagine you getting on the Metro. I'm going to go downtown to the art museum today. You see, just look at paintings.
1: And you're standing in front of a Monet. Right. And Nick sidles over. Yeah.
0: Well, who's your favorite artist, Nick? You like Impressionist?
1: Hitler.
0: Okay. Yeah, that's right. I walked into that.
5: Any favorite Stalin stories?
1: This guy sent $20. Any favorite Stalin stories?
0: Shit.
4: Favorite Stalin stories. Well, there's all the obvious ones that we've all heard countless times, like when his son shot himself and he said he can't even shoot straight. That's a classic. The time when his second wife died and he said his love for humanity died with her. Another classic. There's an old story in Stephen Kotkin's biography of him where They say that he was in a dacha in a resort in, where was it? Where was the resort? Sochi. And it's him, and I think it's Lavrenty Beria, and I think it's one other guy, and they're going.
1: Yeah, you know, he remembers right. all this shit. He's not looking at shit. He's not looking at notes.
0: What's your favorite Stalin story?
1: He knows these when he died.
0: I don't know any of these.
1: The day he died.
0: I don't
1: know
0: any of these, Nick. I mean, is he the kind of person that says, "Listen, Stalin's underappreciated. Everybody focuses on Hitler. You should like okay."
4: It's him, and I think it's Lavrenty Beria, and I think it's one other guy, and they're going around and. You know, they're saying, what's the best thing in life? And, you know, one of them says, oh, you know, the love of a beautiful woman. And the other one says, feast or riches, something like this. And Stalin says, revenge against your enemies. And I was like, that's so tough. He's so tough. So tough. The train robbery in Tiflis. What else?
1: He assumes that his audience knows these stories?
0: I don't know.
1: Like these references?
0: I don't know. Listen, I'm not going to pretend to know what somebody who pays him $50 to send a super chat in knows or is into. I know Stalin existed. I know that he used prison labor to, you know, start the nuclear arms race and all the revolutions and all that shit. But that's about it.
1: He goes on to say here, it's so funny how I love Hitler and everyone fucks with that. And then I say, you know who else is awesome? Joseph Stalin. And people go, whoa, you guys have no clue. He was the GOAT.
0: You're right. I have no clue about Stalin. The greatest of all time. The greatest. What about Pol Pot or something like that?
1: I don't know.
0: Shit. Was he?
1: Who? The GOAT?
0: Stalin.
1: I don't think... Well, who are you asking?
0: I guess these people.
1: Yeah. Oh, yeah.
0: What an irritating point of view, because you go to a cocktail party, you're having your hors d'oeuvres, and the conversation comes up, which I imagine it will with his friends. What's your favorite Hitler story? And he's like, you know, Hitler's overplayed. I like Stalin. I'm a Stalin guy. That's very irritating. Sure. You're just saying that to be extra. That's it. Right?
1: Yeah, I mean, I guess.
0: He's a perpetual troll.
1: He is.
0: Hitler is not... Fuck yeah. Hitler, Stalin. What about Stalin? He's a troll. Impossible.
1: Faithless Friday, everybody.
0: You remember that time Stalin went to Walmart and he couldn't get the self-checkout thing to work and then he killed like 50 people?
7: Dumb people get on my nerves more than anybody else. I don't mean people who can't help it. I mean people who are ignorant. People who choose to be
1: Cheese.
0: Shit, man. Dan, get the IPA out there. Fuck.
1: Candace Taylor, of course.
0: Shit.
1: She started out saying, dumb people get on my nerves.
0: You know how Jesus took a fish and fed like a million people?
1: Yeah,
0: she takes one
1: yeah.
0: syllable and makes like a million syllables. She's like Jesus. A diphthong.
7: Dumb people get on my nerves more than anybody else. I don't mean people who can't help it. I mean people who are ignorant. People who choose to be irrational and stupid because they want to be. Those people get on my nerves. I cannot stand to be around them.
1: Is this irony or is this, what is this called?
0: I think she's reading lines from Steel Magnolias. I don't know.
1: When the person representing the one of the dumbest parties on the planet right now.
0: I feel like we're listening to Nazi To Kill a Mockingbird and this is Nazi scout speech or something.
7: Nerves. I cannot stand to be around them. I need to pray for them. I really do. I've tried to tell them the truth. And break the deception. But you can lead a horse to water, but you can't make him drink.
1: I don't know what this is about. I don't know what this is about, by the way.
0: If I was casting she plays Amanda in the one with Tom, the Tennessee Williams play, Glass Menagerie.
1: Glass Menagerie?
0: I'm giving her a callback for Amanda, the mom. Absolutely, Candace. That's a great read. We're going to see you for this character. She's Tennessee Williams. I mean, listen to that.
1: Blanche.
0: Yeah. This sounds like she's talking to Laura about her little glass things. I mean, it's killing me. I don't know. Yeah. Cat on a hot tin roof, sure.
1: What else have we got? Here you go.
8: I've said many times that liberal white women are destroying America.
1: What? W-H-A-T, what?
0: Damn.
8: Liberal white women are destroying America, but I left out the men, and I shouldn't have.
1: Men.
8: I had a liberal white Yankee lunatic come on my page today and call me all kind of names that were lies because he didn't like that I tell the truth. So, public notice, liberal white men are also destroying America.
1: Oh, I really want to know
0: what
1: was being posted that she's all upset about.
0: I've never heard anybody say also like that. Also, I mean, this is unique dialect that we're listening to.
1: This one, she's in her car and she has no makeup on. I've never seen her.
0: Wow, candies.
1: I've never seen her with no makeup.
9: Listen, I just thought that Clancy case got me stirred up. I done watched that Death of a Preacher's Wife and that messed me up yesterday. Have y'all watched that? Listen, I've been in non-denominational churches, charismatic churches for the last, I'd say 18 years. And Church of God, Baptist, I grew up Baptist. And I've seen some characters that were very narcissistic. I can't say I had. But that was a whole different level.
1: Levo, L-E-V-O.
0: You know, I just looked at her face and it's a lot normal than you think. And it's shocking because her voice, her accent is insane.
1: Yeah, doesn't she look like normal with no makeup? It's very weird.
0: She looks normal and she doesn't sound that way.
9: Seen pastors that were having affairs and were addicted to pornography and left their wife for somebody else. I've seen it all. But that was a different level of crazy. And I hope that they get some answers in that case. I know the FBI is still investigating, but between the Clancy case and that case, what is going on?
1: What is going on?
0: You know what's going on? How many votes did she get for governor when she ran for governor? Like 3,000.
1: 3%.
0: Right? Wow, that's impressive.
1: Whatever, I think.
0: That's a lot, Candace. A lot of people. She says Levu in North, years. I mean, it's 17, 18 years. I can't imagine how many syllables happened in the last two letters of the word years. It's years. Years.
1: A lot of posts about Lindsey Clancy. She wants Lindsey Clancy to fry.
0: Okay.
1: Lindsey Clancy knew exactly what she was doing. She planned all the details and seemed better before her husband left for errands. She sent him on because she was so pleased with herself.
0: Yeah. It's those words that have like the years. It's shit. The way she says white is amazing.
1: White.
0: Why? And she just puts that T on the end of it, just like it's an afterthought. Because this I've used up all the air in my diaphragm saying the fucking vowels.
1: 18 vowels in the
0: Yeah.
1: She's like those the singers now that some of that, what do they call it? There's a term for it now.
0: Like the Mariah Carey shit, like.
1: Well, I think younger than Mariah. It's the ones that add, like that song with Miley Cyrus.
0: They add syllables.
1: They add syllables and diphthongs where they don't belong. Like,
0: right.
1: She says, no regrets, she sings.
0: Yeah.
1: Regrets. And she goes, Miley goes, no regret.
0: Yeah.
1: Like it's regret. There, she starts with regret and then goes to eat. It's really weird. Red instead of red.
0: Maybe her and Candace go to the same vocal coach or something.
1: It's really weird. They even made a term about it. Like this kind of style of singing that's showed up these past 10, 12 years or something. Like Lord.
0: Yeah.
1: Some dudes that do it too. I forget. I heard a bunch of songs, but
0: Kid Rock.
1: It's just very strange. Yeah.
0: You know, I just think as humans, we've been on the earth for so long. They were just so bored. Now we're just saying words in a weird way because we're fucking bored. And I guess I don't know why she sounds like that. If anybody knows, maybe she's in Georgia. It's the weather.
1: Yeah.
0: It's the weather.
1: It's all very strange, but that sounds like Candace, what Candace does with her. Maybe she's a singer. Maybe she's
0: Trump talks.

0: Right. We don't do that anymore. That thing where you just, you know, who does vocal fry real good? Like,
1: singer wise?
0: No, just anybody.
1: Oh, Ivanka.
0: Ivanka. That's right. I hope we hadn't lost that. I mean, I enjoyed that's fun. That's great to make fun of. And
1: right.
0: I bet Candace did. Candace, did you do theater at all? Did you do musicals? Do you sing? So much we don't know about you. You dumb Nazi. God, your parents are like, God, do you?
1: Cursive singing.
0: Oh, okay.
1: Also frequently called indie pop voice, avocado singing, or TikTok singing.
0: Avocado singing?
1: Defined by the following characteristics: turning single flat vowel sounds into complex rolling vowel combinations. For example, singing time so that it sounds like time.
0: No,
1: or fast like faced.
0: Right. No. Okay. That's vocal teachers. When you sing, will teach you how to change the vowel you're in to a brighter sound. And that's,
1: but it's different. That's something we've been doing. It's different.
0: These fucking millennials are just making up new shit. We did that before.
1: But it's instead of, you know, like, you hear some songs, what's that song where they're, there's a, ballad. It's like for me. It's a Disney song, I think. Yeah. But
0: Cindy
1: when
0: Lauper.
1: she ends up belting for May.
0: Right.
1: It's an obvious May because she's, you know, super belting, and in order to get it out, she opens her mouth the whole way. It's not like that. It's even in quiet notes. And sometimes they even make it rhyme the wrong way. That's what makes me crazy.
0: That is insane.
1: Is they'll, instead of, they'll say, paid, something I paid, raid.
0: Right.
1: Like it was color red.
0: What about Cindy Lauper? She's been doing this shit for years. She's a great singer, right? Very talented. She's been doing weird diphthongs since the beginning of time.
1: Yeah, kind of. Yeah,
0: this ain't nothing new, guys. You're stealing from Cyndi Lauper. You're standing on the shoulders of giants like Cyndi Lauper. Who else?
1: Huh?
0: Who else? Who else did that? You know, every fucking singer. You know, the vocal fry thing is bizarre, though. That's weird. That has no, like, practical use. It just makes you sound like you drank acid.
2: I don't want a shark right now. I don't want to talk right now.
1: So those are the two different examples. The first one is cursive singing.
0: I didn't understand what she said.
1: Exactly.
2: I don't want a shark right now.
0: This is Eliza Doolittle.
2: I don't want to talk right now.
3: Do you know that one song where it's like...
1: So that's the different...
4: So why do so many singers sound like this?
2: I'll be home for Christmas.
0: What?
1: It's Christmas.
0: My vocal
1: teacher. That's what
0: teacher.
1: I'm talking about.
0: Okay, I don't know. I didn't know that was going on.
1: Yeah.
0: I want all these vocal teachers to start throwing chairs at these kids. Like, that would have been done to me. Vocal coaches are mean people. They make you feel like shit when you do something wrong. And who is that that we just heard? Who is that?
1: That might have been Halsey.
4: So why do so
0: the
4: many
0: fuck
4: singers?
0: Is that?
1: Or Dua Lipa maybe? Or,
0: I wish somebody yelled at them to make them feel bad because they would yell at me. And damn it,
4: sound like this.
2: I'll be home for Christmas.
0: That's nothing.
4: It's called
0: that's not a
4: cursive
0: thing.
4: Singing, and it's been used in popular music since the days of Billie Holiday. But it's been most popularized in the last few years by singers like Halsey, Sia, and of course Amy Winehouse.
5: Get on without my dad.
4: It was interesting.
1: Okay, but there's a difference.
0: You can't compare Billie Holiday and Amy Winehouse to what this person, Chris Mice,
1: right.
0: Insane. I don't like, this is a false equivalency shit.
1: Yeah,
0: this
1: Amy Winehouse
0: mad.
1: Had an entire, that's her entire vocal style.
0: You can fucking
1: this
0: sing.
1: Other person was obviously singing regular. And came out with Chris Myers.
0: It's called talking wrong. It's been around for a long time. You're saying the fucking words wrong, dude. That's all that is. Chris Mice?
1: Chris
0: Mice. Where the Chris Mice? Get the cat. Kill this shit. Doesn't make any sense. Fuck off. That's not a thing.

0: That is not, some guy can't make a listicle and say in some urban dictionary shit, like, this means something. This is people talking in a fucked up way, and that's all it is, period. Ivanka's vocal fry is not a move, it's not a movement, it's not a style of talking, it's fucking stupid.
1: We found this beautiful island.
0: Oh, yeah.
1: God, that nobody's ever seen.
0: Flamingos peck you to whatever, you know, man. Shit, they don't want to eat you, you nasty bitch.
2: So yeah, cursive singing. That's the I couldn't remember the term
0: that,
2: for it. But.
0: That is crazy. What do they do in the voice when you do that? They don't turn around.
2: This I'll Be Home for Christmas one is one of the more egregious.
0: Okay, never mind. I already asked you. I don't know who the fuck that is. Mariah Carey.
3: I'll be home for Christmas.
2: Quismoise.
0: I would have been yelled at.

0: studio.
1: What's so proudly waiting? You think?
0: Sucks. No. America, hi. I'm carrying out right now. That's not a thing. That's not a genre.
2: I think that was Fergie, by the way.
0: Okay, Fergie of the Royal.

0: Much. Much.
1: And, you know, this ain't Bjork shit. This isn't weird. This is weird for the... This is... I don't know what this is. So anyway. It's very bizarre. I don't know what to say. What with shit, man. This Nick Fuente shit weirded me out. And then this is weird. What do they even say? It's like, why do I buy... Why would anybody buy... Why do you write lyrics if someone's going to say the words in a way that, you know, that don't... You don't know what they're saying. The letters... I don't mean to sound like a hard ass. I'm just saying that that doesn't make any sense. Am I out of touch?
0: And to compare them to Billie Holiday.
1: Shameful. That is insane. And even Amy Winehouse, very talented. What the fuck? Not in the same league. Whitney Houston wasn't like, I will always love you. Well, give me an instance of Dolly Parton doing this. Jolene. This is like talking wrong. That's all it is. You're saying words incorrectly. Does that make sense? You're just not saying the words the way Jesus intended, correct, Jesus?
0: Yeah.
1: Fuck me, man. That's weird. How many directors would have yelled at you in Brigadoon for singing like that? Get the fuck out of my face. Get off my stage. How dare you? You're fired. You're not going to be in Oklahoma.
0: Oklahoma.
1: Everything's up to date in Kansas City. I can't even do it. How do you do it? Sing a song with the weird words, the way it's that these kids are meaning it to be. It's fucking insane.
0: Sia is a big

0: Oh my God, this is like a 12-year-old it's Grace VanderWaal singing on America's Got Talent. So I don't know why they're shouting.
1: None of those people sounded like the first couple of examples, though. Like, some of these guys are whacked out of their skulls, man.
0: Well, this is the evolution of it. It says.
1: Oh, I see. How we got here.
2: Are you? And I'm so sorry. I cannot sleep, cannot dream tonight. I need somebody in always. The six strange darkness is creeping and so haunting.
0: That's Halsey.
1: Okay. Wow, I don't know.
0: Oh, wait a second.
1: Who's that? I mean, that's a different language. The tower.

0: I.
1: What the fuck?
2: That person is Irish, right? Or something.
1: I don't know.
2: The Scottish people, they say things strangely. You know, listen, everybody talks weird, right? Is that all this is? So, you know.
1: So there you go.
2: There you go.
1: There's what's cursive singing, everybody.
2: That one with the national anthem was rough. I know it's a fucked up song to sing anyway, but jeez.
1: Well, the Christmas. I'll be home for Christmas. Christmas.
2: Dolly Parton never said that. Dolly Parton never sang like that. Whitney Houston never sang like that. Mariah Carey, who knows, but I don't think she ever sang like that.
1: Did we? We didn't talk about the hate rally that when Ted Cruz was talking.
2: Oh, it's a rally. When Ted Cruz is talking, everyone hates him, and so it's a hate rally.
1: Well, no, he was, people were yelling that people should be shot.
2: Okay. No, I didn't.
1: Yeah, I don't know if I have the audio. The shouts of "he should be shot" were heard multiple times Thursday night.
2: During the
1: Republican midterm convention.
2: That's horrible.
1: As Senator Ted Cruz.
2: That's better.
1: Was criticizing prominent Democratic politicians by name. Cruz mentioned three Democrats, New York City Mayor Zohran Mamdani, Michigan Senate nominee Abdul El-Sayed. What do they have in common?
2: Who was the third? Senator Hassan Piker?
1: And Texas Senate candidate James Tallarico. After each name, there were shouts audible on the broadcast of someone yelling, "He should be shot!"
2: God, guys. Do you remember when that pussy John McCain, when someone said something racist about Obama, he was like, no, you can't talk like that. Remember?
1: That was amazing. Yeah,
2: that was amazing. He did that. What happened to that? Is that anywhere?
1: He lost.
2: Excuse me.
1: The Republicans thought he was a big pussy because he did that. Yeah.
2: These
1: the people yelling he should be shot.
2: Wow. My point is moot. Shit, man. Jeez.
1: Let's see. Here we go.
2: Yeah.
3: When Mamdani says he wants to seize the means of production.
1: Which he doesn't. He doesn't.
2: Right. Take your suitcase and go to Cancun. Fuck you.
3: When Mamdani says he wants to seize the means of production.
1: Production. Maybe Ted Cruz should do some cursive singing.
2: Yeah.
3: When Mamdani says he wants to seize the means of production, he means it. When Abdul El-Sayed says he has a, quote, obligation to comply with Sharia law, he means it.
1: You hear that?
2: And when say that, though.
1: He should be shot.
2: Shit, man. These people are nuts.
3: And when James Tallarico says...
1: James Tallarico, who is like... Mr. Rogers.
2: Yeah, he's good, man.
1: Squeaky clean.
2: Yeah.
1: Yeah.
2: Did you see the clip? You probably saw it. I saw some clips of him debating the Republicans in the Texas House that I guess he's in, you know? And it's effortless because they are all stupid.
1: Yeah.
2: I mean, is this a Ted Cruz rally because he's running for president?
1: Well, I mean, he's going to run for president, he's at the convention.
2: This is the Trump convention.
1: Yeah.
2: Or the midterm, whatever the fuck.
3: And James Tallarico says he wants to dismantle capitalism.
1: He should be shot.
2: Shit, man. I don't know. Guys, I mean, you know what? Shit. You listen, these idiots that are yelling this shit, you're lucky that those people that you want to shoot, I guess, are running your government like adults. Or do you want this guy who's talking to you? Ted Cruz is dismantling capitalism, dumb fucks.
1: Oh, they're not going to vote for him.
2: Oh, okay. That's funny.
1: They don't like Ted Cruz.
2: Ted, who are you talking to? Right? If you just sit and talk to him, you know, you said Ted Cruz wants to X, Y, and Z, they'd say, he should be shot. Right?
1: He should be shot.
2: Nobody likes you.
1: This is who they are.
2: You think his wife loves him? I mean...
1: No.
2: Oh, okay. Well,
1: can you imagine... Debate?
2: No.
1: If that happened at some kind of Democrats rally?
2: They would just say it happened. The Democrats want to shoot us or something.
1: They would be rending their garments, lighting themselves on fire over it.
2: The Good Liars did. So they were at some MAGA thing and they interviewing a bunch of people that I guess they were all saying that, you know, the Democrats should be hung and stuff like that. And that was a theme. And these people are violent. They're very violent. And to say in America that our politics is not violence and violence doesn't have a place in our politics. I'm listening to a senator speaking to a group of people, and that these people are saying we should shoot politicians. And he's not saying, no, that's wrong. We are very violent. We're insane.
1: Trump apparently dozed off again at the 9/11 ceremony.
2: Who would know? I mean, yeah.
1: Trump was accused of falling asleep and even hiding a medical issue following an alarming display at a 9/11 ceremony today.
2: Yeah. Oh, today.
1: In honoring the 25th anniversary of the September 11th attacks, Trump attended a ceremony at the Pentagon. He didn't go to New York because New York hates him.
2: Right.
1: He opted to go there instead of New York after he was reportedly told that he would not be allowed to speak at the Ground Zero Memorial.
2: Damn, but you were there the day it happened on 9/11, and that fireman carried you like a sack of shitty potatoes away from the building.
1: Meanwhile, I don't think anybody speaks, right? It's more of a solemn affair, right? Where everybody shows up and they walk up and they put wreaths,
2: but
1: they don't give speeches.
2: Right, right.
1: I don't believe. So when Trump was told, no, you can't do a speech, he got butthurt and said, I'm not going.
2: Yeah. It would seem like memorials and remembrances of people that died, where it's a somber, you said somber, right? I mean, what's he going to do? Show up with that big, fat, white USA ball cap he wears with a MAGA hat?
1: As the names of the 9/11 victims were read aloud, Trump was seated next to Melania. Oh, she earning her keep today. Critics on social media were quick to point out that the president was seen with his eyes closed for extended periods of time.
2: Yeah. You know what that means? He's going to need a change when he wakes up.
1: And then he's just that stupid, ridiculous clown tie. It's so embarrassing.
2: Does he have a hat on?
1: No.
2: Okay. Those hats he wears are so fucking dumb. I mean, God.
1: But what's interesting is Melania is taller than him, sitting in the exact same chair next to him.
2: Melania is a different, like, listen, she's a Nazi, so I'm about to say things that might be complimentary. She's probably in good shape. She exercised her whole life. You know, she probably runs, does some Pilates and shit. This guy is a
1: adrenochrome.
2: Right. This guy's a big pile of shit in a diaper. He might be taller than her if he was laid out on a slab and stretched, but he can't stand up. When's the last time Trump stood up straight or sat with good posture?
1: And a bunch of pictures of where it looks like the right side of his face is drooping again.
2: Really? Oh, shit, man. Well, shit. Better go to the Dr.
1: Kyle
2: Ronnie.
1: Kalinske, the dark woke lord, said, they're 100% hiding severe medical issues on a picture of Trump with his head. He's dozing, his head's back, and half of his face looks like a Dolly painting.
2: The guy's in a diaper. He can't stay awake. He can't. I mean, if you watch him walk anywhere, he's really deliberate about it. I mean, yeah.
1: Why ache?
2: God, I swear, I can't even stop. Why do they sound so weird? Just say the words. I mean, you know, I'm not a purist. I'm not saying that I sound like an old asshole, but I just don't understand that. How do I know what the song is? What about if you're a lyricist, right? And you write, you know, like Stephen Sondheim wrote the lyrics to when you're a jet, all the way.
1: Yeah.
2: Okay. So
1: West Side Story.
2: Yeah, right. What if everybody said everything weird in West Side Story and you couldn't understand what they were saying in all those lyrics Stephen Sondheim wrote? He's a genius. You can't hear. You can't. They're not the words. They're not the words because.
1: Words.
2: Yeah. And Cyndi Lauper did that, but it was her accent, right? She was.
1: Yeah.
2: It was like where, you know.
1: Yeah.
2: It was authentic and organic. This sounds like. Extra.
1: It
2: put
1: is.
2: Upon.
1: If you're saying, Quismois.
2: Candace.
1: I'll be home for Quismois.
2: Candace really sounds like that. She's not making that up. Like, she is for real.
1: Cyndi Lauper, listen to her talk.
2: Right.
1: She talks like that. That's how she talks.
2: Madonna sounds British because her husband is Guy Ritchie.
1: Not for many years, but yeah.
2: Oh, really? Okay. Well, sorry about that, guys. But right. I mean, you know, that's a weird thing to retain from a divorce, your partner's accent. That is strange. Wow.
1: No regrets.
2: That's not the word. No regrets.
1: Gotta get out of here. Damn. Thanks for joining us. We'll be back next week at the usual time. Bye. Thanks for buying shit through the Amazon link, crabdiving.com/Amazon. 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Thanks for checking out what Ryan's doing at Rated R Comedy on Instagram, TikTok, Facebook, or X. Pensacola Comedy Facebook page, Rated R Comedy Facebook page, or go to his website, ratedrcomedy.coin.
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2: Watch week.
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truck. I said, Holmes, come on, woo. What's a brother gotta do to get free food? You better wash some dishes, baby, on that Chinese taco truck.

0: what do you have to lose by trying something new like Trump? 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
2: We won with poorly educated. 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
0: But you know what? 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
7: 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Or if you're listening live, hey, what's up? What's going on out there? Thank you ever so much for sharing your ears and brains.
8: Yay.
7: With us for, you know, a
8: little bit. Hannibal Lecter would love that.
7: Cuss along.
8: That's right.
7: Join in.
8: That's right. You can say four-letter words, guys. I mean, the president's a rapist. Why not?
7: It is Monday. I've got a whole bunch of stories. Quite a few that made me laugh, so at least hopefully...
8: Oh, that's good.
7: Hopefully there'll be some humor in the headlines. But let us launch into, as I'm stuffing the Kong toy... also, join us on our social media, I forgot to say that. At Crab Diving on the Twitter, X, whatever
8: Nine.
7: The fuck you want to call Elon's...
8: Little shit show.
7: Yeah, Wehrmacht circle jerk.
8: Look at my weird nipples.
7: And then we're also on Blueski.
8: What's wrong with Blueski. That guy? Oh, is that? But it's Blue Sky. They say Blueski.
7: That was remember like, that was John Kennedy, the faux hick senator.
8: Oh, he said it like that.
7: He said Blueski. It's on the. I found this on the Blueski.
8: That sucked my dick, John. Come on. You went to fancy school.
7: No, he Oxford, literally.
8: Yeah, yeah.
7: Oxford, in not the one, like England.
8: Yeah. You know what would make a great John Kennedy in the movie? Kelsey Grammer, but pretending to be somebody like John Kennedy, and that would be the perfect match.
7: Yeah, well, yeah, he wouldn't really need to do that much acting. He's big MAGA.
8: I think that would be a better role for Kelsey rather than Macbeth.
7: He just recently, I said... something to the effect of he thinks Trump's done a really good job.
8: are you fucking, what is he on? What's his drug, crack or something?
7: He's been in and out of rehab, hasn't he? I don't
8: go back.
7: Judge.
8: Go back in there.
7: Let's see what's going on in the old headlines. The commie pinko liberal.
8: Feet.
7: Rag. Yeah, this is not going to go well for him. Someone, probably Natalie Harp.
8: Nine.
7: She, you know, gets a laser pointer and calls in a strike to pinpoint where Trump's little dick is.
8: Oh, my God.
7: So.
8: A microscope.
7: So that, yeah. So that he can, I don't know what the fuck he's thinking. Yeah. But.
8: Oh, nothing. Adderall?
7: Well, yeah, he's helping the Democrats with every policy.
8: Yeah.
7: That he's, now it's the AI. That's the headline here. Prez sides with Skynet. you know, the headlines of the past few days is that there was some dude who left, he was an engineer at one of the big AI places, and he bailed because he said they're not listening to him about how crazy powerful these AIs are getting, and they're going to kill us all. It's going to be Skynet.
8: What is the bullshit that Republicans say? We can't regulate it because then China will be ahead of us or something.
7: Well, that's where Don is. And
8: shut the fuck up, Don.
7: Because he that's where the immediate money is. They don't give a fuck about the future. They don't care. It's the same people who invest in oil still. They don't give a fuck about the environment or the future. They're like, oh, I could make money here.
8: Yeah, and China has a lot of control over their industry and people and fucking everything. You know, it's not like laissez-faire over there. They'll do what they want with that fucking AI.
7: Says Prez sides with Skynet update, rants and rages over AI doom hoax. Yeah, he calls it a hoax now. That everyone who's saying that AI is bad, it's a big hoax.
8: Russia, Russia, Russia, that's a hoax. The Epstein hoax. What else is a hoax? It was a perfect phone call.
7: Yeah.
8: Now he's a big fucking war. Wow.
7: Both elections.
8: Hoax, Russia.
7: Except the ones where he won.
8: Even the ones I won in Florida and California.
7: January 6th.
8: Tourists. They told him to go in there.
7: Nancy called him in.
8: She was chain stocks.
7: The only guardrails needed for AI is a, quote, strong and smart, high IQ president.
8: Oh, shit. We're in luck.
7: Which the U.S. already has, Donald Trump said Monday.
8: Oh.
7: I feel so much better.
8: Oh, yes.
7: Dismissing increasing concerns about the technology's rapid, unregulated growth, quote, and in a Truth Post, of course, which has he actually gone through with the pay me $100,000 and you get my truths a little early?
8: I don't know.
7: There is a sick conspiracy going on against the AI and data centers, and the only one that is happy about it is China. Whoever wins, AI wins. We are leading China and all others, and we'll continue to do so.
8: Dude, China is happy about all this shit. They love all this shit that's happening right now. Are you kidding? You're right, Donald. They're very happy.
7: Putin and Xi just had a little confab not that long ago, I think.
8: Yeah. That's interesting. I mean, I think the world is turning into a scary fucking place when you think about, well, I don't know, what's going on? We're like heading face first into World War III with the dumbest president we've ever had, ever.
7: Meanwhile, the Democrats are calling for the opposite. They're calling for regulations. Top Democrats in the House and Senate called for government regulation of AI development. Oh, look at Hakeem. Doing something.
8: Who is that?
7: Hakeem Jeffries. He's probably going to be the next Speaker of the House.
8: Let's see what bullshit fucking pussy ass regulations he's going to put in place. We don't need regulations. We need the government to stop it. It needs to be, there needs to be brakes on it. That's what a lot of these people are saying that work in AI. You got to put brakes on it and figure out what the fuck is happening.
7: Well, this is performance art. He said that the lawmakers should stay in Washington until Congress passes a law regulating, providing oversight of AI.
8: Does Jared tell you say that?
7: But he doesn't have the choice. They don't have the votes. The Republicans make the decision, and Johnson can send everybody home.
8: You know what, Hakeem? It's time to get out the notepad and send a strongly worded letter to somebody. That'll do it.
7: Congress should not leave town until something is done decisively to protect the safety and the well-being of the American people in the face of growing concerns being raised by experts within the artificial intelligence industry itself. He said that's not even something he wrote.
8: AI could have wrote
7: Who
8: that.
7: Who talks like that?
8: Ironically. Claude, Grok. Hey, Hakeem, are you AI?
7: You know, I mean, I this is exactly why Mom Donnie won and why... I'm seeing some great ads. Finally, I'm seeing ads that aren't bizarre or insulting on YouTube.
8: Yeah.
7: Like for dick pills and shit.
8: Oh, okay.
7: It's like why
8: political ads.
7: Yeah. Well, you know, you can click on if you don't want to see it anymore, you know, and shit like that, you can click on the little exclamation point or whatever.
8: No, okay.
7: And then it says you can click on why you're seeing these ads, and it's like your age demographic.
8: Shit, man.
7: I'm like, oh, you get to be a certain age, and they're flashing dick pills at you.
8: Sure, yeah. Why do I want a foldable knife or a weird
7: shit. I don't mind those. You know what I am seeing a lot of, though, and I even pulled a story kind of related to this. There's a lot of Buy American beef from like private ranches.
8: Oh, yeah, yeah.
7: And they're like, you know, we've got to get rid of this beef. We've cut it into thin beef chips. You know, you could do like potato chips. You do beef chips. They do another one I've seen is just like beef jerky and shit yeah. like that, and beef sticks and all this beef. But a lot of them are doing the, you know, help us save our ranch kind of thing.
8: No, because of the deal with Argentina.
7: Well, yeah. And
8: beef from out of the country.
7: And then there's been a bunch of stories I've seen and a bunch of shit online about a lot of these MAGA ranchers who are now squealy McSqueelies over the fact that this deal with Argentina and yes. the shit is coming to hit them.
8: Maggot ranch.
9: I never thought the leopards would eat my face.
8: Fuck the gay people, right?
7: Right.
8: Fuck the brown people. Fuck the immigrants. Fuck the trans people until you need something, you fucking cunts. Didn't you guys collude or something during the pandemic to raise
7: those were the meat packers.
8: That was a big one. Oh, excuse me. Yeah, yeah.
7: But they... well, and probably yes, by the way. I mean, the big story was the meat packers, but I'm sure you're right that the ranchers are hardly... Yeah. These are the Bundys, you know? I mean, people like the Bundys are ranchers. They think they're in a Tyler Sheridan series.
8: You guys voted for this. I want you to understand. I mean, I really do feel bad for what you're going through, but mostly fuck your face because you voted for this, and a lot of this is your own fucking fault.
7: Yeah, it's all over...
8: Voice it upon us.
7: It's all over the social media. It's like a lot of shorts, TikToks, and shit like that of these former ranchers that are quite upsetty pants.
8: Well, tough shit. You fucking voted wrong. You're like, go fuck all my trans friends and gay friends and brown friends. Fuck them. Donald Trump's going to be good for my beef, but he wasn't. He went to Argentina and got that beef, you stupid fuck faces.
7: Yeah.
8: And maybe we'll all get mad cow because I guarantee you what's not happening. Any regulation on that meat coming from out of the country that's not... Who's in charge of the FDA now, is it?
7: Oh, Gallagher, I forget. Yeah, I forget.
8: Some dumb fuck, Chuck Norris. Some dumb maggot anyway, but...
7: Yeah. Completely. Hey, it's it. No mas. No tango mas.
8: It's amazing. I mean, what a great businessman Donald Trump is. I can't believe this happened, you stupid fucks. Wow.
10: For all of you MAGA farmers that still don't get it, let me dumb it down as if you're a toddler, because most of you have the IQ of the cows that you raise, okay? You are all rushing online right now on Instagram and TikTok and Facebook and trying to tell everybody and sell everybody in this country how great the American beef is. It's the best of the best. America, America, look at my flags behind me and my bald eagles. Let me play God Bless America. And you're creating this nationalistic bullshit, right? And you cannot understand with your little pea brains why people are in your comment section saying, who did you vote for? It shouldn't matter. You should just support farmers. No.
7: Yeah, they're putting out videos, some of these ranchers that are like, we're seeing shit in the comments, like, who did you vote for and stuff. This is a time we need to all come together. it's such crap. It is such crap.
8: And I don't know if I agree with this guy's point, though. I think they are smart, and they did know what was going on. They're just so fucking racist and homophobic and fucking evil in the voting booth. They were like, Donald Trump's not going to fuck us, but my God, I don't want these drag queens reading books in libraries.
7: Right.
8: They're fucking assholes. I mean, shit.
10: So let me explain it. Why am I going to give you my money when you voted for this? You voted for what's happening in this country, right? You knew Donald Trump was a rapist and you said, I don't give a shit. Doesn't affect me. It's not my mom. You saw him sit on his fat ass, shitting his diapers, eating Big Macs while officers were beaten for 3 hours and 7 minutes on January 6th. You know what you said? Shit doesn't affect me. I don't care.
8: Yeah, they liked it.
10: You knew that he sexually...
7: Yeah, I came 3 times watching that.
8: This guy gives him a little too much credit. I mean, this guy needs to realize that if you vote that way, you're a fucking racist wacko, and they like it. It's not like they're indifferent.
10: Doesn't affect me. I don't care. You knew that he sexually assaulted 24 women, that he was sued by a 13-year-old for raping her. You know what she said? I don't give a shit. He promised me cheap eggs and cheap gas. Yeehaw! I'm going to keep my guns because I'm America. I'm a dumbass. I got decades of inbreeding and I ain't going to trade it for nothing. I ain't going to vote for no damn radical left libtard.
7: Oh, no, that's uncalled for.
8: Come on, man. Fucking, I hate that word. I mean, I got the R word and all that. God.
7: Oh, well, libtard is what they say. But, I thought you were taking offense to fact that he was saying that.
8: That to me, it does kind of seem like he's stupid to their level. I mean, be a little smarter and say something, you know, like I love the rest of it. But, you know, everybody says that. Come on, write something interesting.
7: So, yeah, the Democrats anyway, performance art from Hakeem. And I'm sure Chuck Schumer is going to put out a strongly worded tweet.
8: He's writing a book on racism while he's supporting a genocide. Hey, Hakeem and Chuck Schumer are killing it, right? Because they can say anything they want. They can do anything they want right now. It won't go anywhere. And all they have to say, well, it can't go anywhere. It's not our fault. We don't have any majorities. They're killing it.
7: Well, right. Yeah.
8: They don't want to be in power. I mean, these lazy fucks. Because then all of a sudden you got to say, hey, what'd you do? What'd you pass? Let's see the receipts.
7: That's the headline. Over to the HuffPo. Let's see what's going on at the Drudge Report.
8: Yay.
7: It's a...
8: blue dress.
7: Kingdom in shock, it says.
8: Woo!
7: It leads to New York Times.
8: Hello!
7: And, I guess I'm going to have to revise my list of possibilities of where Trump's fat ass is going to fly to on January, if he's still alive. God willing.
8: God?
7: Inshallah. That he will be waddling onto his Qatar plane.
8: Yeah.
7: And flying off to some country that won't extradite him.
8: Iran's coming. Let me hide in the turkey truck.
7: So, you know, one of them was Saudi Arabia.
8: Yeah.
7: And now we're not so sure. because I believe that the Saudis might deserve this.
11: I never thought the leopards would eat my face.
7: Oh. Cozying up to Trump. Guess what happens sometimes?
8: Oh, is this the Houthis attack the shit out of him?
7: He's dumping them. He's completely dumping his pals over in Saudi Arabia. I'm waiting for this to... load is taking a minute.
8: Did he do it? Was he dumping or was this for real?
7: Well, of course. Saudi Arabia has increasingly found itself caught in the middle of the war between United States and Iran. Now the kingdom's leadership is assessing dwindling options on how to respond. In recent weeks, the Iran allied Houthi militia in Yemen has repeatedly attacked the kingdom, threatening to throttle its ability to export oil, piling pressure on the global economy. But Saudi Arabia has been left frustrated and disappointed by Trump's reluctance to confront the Houthis, former diplomats and analysts are saying.
8: You dumb shits. Because here's what's going to happen now that our president fucked up the Middle East with a capital fucking F.
7: Oh, yeah.
8: It's going to be the most, every country will be conservative. Iran's going to be the big dick in the neighborhood, and they're going to have to do whatever that big dick says. And because Saudi Arabia can't handle it, right? Because the Houthis are all up their dick.
7: Yeah.
8: Because that's what we did. We protected the rest of the Middle East from Iran. Is it right? I mean, and now it's the whole place is going to be conservative.
7: Right. Well, you know, wink, protected, wink, wink.
8: Yeah.
7: Like how the United States protects a lot of countries in our history, which is why we get into all these problems.
8: And now we can't even protect our own military bases there.
7: We're abusive boyfriends. We do this because we love you. Wap, wap.
8: Shit. That are also Nazis sometimes.
7: the yeah, so the kingdom's diplomatic efforts to engage with Iran have also had limited results. A meeting planned on Monday between officials from Iran, Saudi Arabia, and other Gulf countries was abruptly postponed Sunday night as the gap between their positions remained vast. Michael Ratney, former U.S. ambassador to Saudi Arabia, said, right now the Saudis are really frustrated. In some sense, it's their worst case scenario.
8: See, that Obama deal was good, right? Am I stupid? Wasn't that a good deal? What
7: the JCPOA, you mean? All the way?
8: Yeah.
7: Yeah.
8: Was that better than this? I'm having a... Help the ranchers understand. Help those fucking dumb, racist, Nazi, dickbag cattle punchers understand that this is not as good as the JCPOA. You stupid fucks.
7: I'm a podcaster, Jim, not a miracle worker.
8: Yeah. No, they wouldn't fuck with this country. It's like they're pre-warp. It's the prime directive.
7: In the first few months of the fighting, Saudi Arabia was relatively untouched by Iran's retaliatory attacks compared with its neighbors. Now, with no end to the hostilities in sight, Iran is seeking greater leverage over the U.S., and Saudi Arabia, the world's largest exporter until the war knocked it down the list, has become a primary target. Over the past 2 weeks alone, Saudi Arabia has faced Iran-backed attacks from east, the south, and the north.
8: Damn! Good job, everybody! Nice work.
7: And then on Friday, the Houthi militia, which had already declared a blockade on Saudi oil shipments through the Red Sea, seized territory on an important global shipping route and trounced Saudi allied forces in Yemen.
8: Shit, man. Jeez, guys. What's going on in the Middle East? It's like all of a sudden we elected a reality show host who's a rapist, who's addicted to Adderall, loves Diet Coke, is into this Natalie instead of Ivanka. Now everything's fucked.
7: Didn't we fuck up the world, like, I don't know, let's say 20, 25 years-ish ago?
8: Yeah, sure.
7: With going into Iraq that had nothing to do with 9/11 by being told,
8: yeah,
7: basically the dummies in the country believed it was because of 9/11.
8: Yeah, but see, we had to elect the son of this guy that previously went into Iraq, and that's why it happened. We just couldn't help it. We had to elect this dumb fucking George Bush who couldn't put two sentences together, who when 9/11 happened, he was reading at a kindergarten class, right, to a bunch of kids, a book about goats. And then some guy came over and said, hey, the World Trade Center is being attacked by terrorists. He's like, let me finish this book.
12: Too many good docs are getting out of business. Too many OBGYNs aren't able to practice their love with women all across this country.
7: Oh, God.
8: Why is it that...
7: The good old days. Those were the fucking good old days, Ryan.
8: You know, that's why all these 9/11 remembrance ceremonies are for naught, because there's no... you really romanticized how America handled all that shit, because we're not talking about the goat book bit part of it. We're not talking about how stupid everything, what the fucking Patriot Act, all the shit that came out of it. We're like, ooh, everybody, Rudy Giuliani sure did a good job that day.
7: Meanwhile, Trump is blaming high diesel prices on Zelensky. Did you see that?
8: No. That's good. Jeez.
7: Trump revealed he asked President Volodymyr Zelensky to stop bombing Russia's diesel refineries because Ukraine's efforts to defeat Vladimir Putin are driving up global fuel costs.
8: My God, this guy is pro-Russia. I'm sorry, but NATO, for people that wonder about Article 5 in NATO, why do you wonder? It's dead. It's gone. There's no NATO.
7: Well, with
8: it's
7: this guy,
8: Yeah, it's us. And I worry about when this guy's gone, can it ever go back to the way it was? Because I kind of
7: thought... Can we invoke Article 5 if he starts trying to bring our troops against us to nullify the election in November?
8: Yeah. If I were outside...
7: Can we get the EU to come in and help us?
8: If I was the EU, I'd tell us to go suck our own dicks and fuck off and handle it. I mean, really.
7: Well, that's what's going to happen.
8: Yeah, absolutely. And will what happens... I mean, Russia just sent a drone at a train. What the train before another train with a bunch of fucking leaders and diplomats from the EU in Poland? I mean, it's getting crazy. He can't stop burning the Russians that gasoline. That's the main technique. That's the thing that's working for them. That's the strategy that's working. All those fucking assholes that went into occupied Crimea to buy a vacation home from Russia had to walk home back to Moscow. It's hilarious.
7: We've got, oh man, I sent myself something and I don't remember to which email I sent it. I have,
8: I mean, I would hope
7: a ridiculous number of different emails.
8: I would hope our CIA would actually be, not that we need to help Ukraine. Ukraine will probably need to help our CIA when we're getting attacked or something. But if our CIA should be helping them do shit like that, that's a great strategy. They don't have enough fuel to get their military assets to the front line. That's good, right? Because the enemy is Russia.
7: Yeah, Mitt Romney was right.
8: About?
7: Remember when everybody was screaming China, Romney was the one saying, yeah, China's bad, but let's not forget about Russia.
8: Yeah. Well, I mean,
7: he was
8: kind
7: of right on that one.
8: I mean, to me, it's like we had our chance to really get, like, when the wall fell and all that shit, America was like, no, they'll figure it out by themselves. We should have helped them. We should have had our nose up their ass or something, you know, because because Russia's weak right now. If everybody just got together and fucked up Russia, this wouldn't be an issue anymore because they are weak as shit.
7: We have also in the news here.
8: Yes.
7: The okay, let's do one of these. Don Jr.
8: He's alive still? I didn't know. I forgot about him.
7: In the news. Bigly.
8: Is he eating the plague out in Mongolia?
7: To the point where he's trying to defend.
8: Yeah.
7: There's a expose over at the ProPublica.
8: Yes.
7: And it says, it's got three pictures. Picture on the left is aerial view of somewhere, beautiful island in the Bahamas.
8: Okay.
7: On the right is a happy couple walking down the beach away from us.
8: Okay.
7: And in the middle is a giant group photo of apparently everyone that was at the Don Jr. wedding on this private island. There's Ivanka and Kushner are there.
8: Is Putin there?
7: There's what's the Tiffany is there. Junior, I don't know what Junior is doing, but he's standing in such a way that I don't know what's happening with Junior. He's like ramrod straight. Everybody, it's just like this big casual group. I don't see Eric. He's got to be there, right? You would think.
8: No, I mean, nobody likes him, right? He's the guy everybody's like, oh, Eric's here. Is Laura there?
7: Well, they had to have music, right? They had to have entertainment.
8: How can you tell, though? All these blonde, white fucking people. I tried to look at that photo. I'm like, is all the blonde and white skin Aryan shit just blended together in a big pile of fascism goo?
7: You know what? It's really weird. I don't see Eric in this picture. But anyway, but if you scroll down to start to read the story, the picture zooms in. It says, in May, Donald Trump Jr. had a wedding on a pair of private islands. And as you scroll down, it zooms in the picture.
8: Two?
7: And zooms in the picture.
8: Yes.
7: And zooms in the picture. And all of a sudden, there's a circle around this bald head in the back that's barely peeking out from between two people who I have no idea who the fuck it is. And it says, this man's role has been secret until now.
8: Who the fuck is that?
7: This is what the headline says. Donald Trump Jr.'s Bahamas wedding was secretly bankrolled by Russian oligarch close to Putin.
8: There we go. See, I have a misunderstanding of this country. We hate Ukraine. We love Russia. We hate Europe. We love Russia. We love Xi and all those dictators. That's who we are. Because these beef master generals voted wrong. All these maggots voted wrong, and now we are bad people.
7: Who is this? Justin Elliott, Brett Murphy, Joshua Kaplan, and Alex Mirjeski are the authors of this.
8: I knew his wife was a spy. I fucking knew it.
7: The oligarch Umar Kremlev spent hundreds of thousands of dollars on expenses like renting out a private island. He appears to have met Trump Jr. only recently, but he attended the intimate wedding with a large group of other Russian guests.
8: Guys, we see, that's the thing we never really addressed. We never thought about the Russia connection that much. Nobody ever did anything about it. And here it is. This is our country. We're Russia. America? What are you talking about? There's a Russian oligarch up the first family's asshole.
7: On May 24th, Donald Trump Jr. was celebrating in the Bahamas as scantily clad dancers in stilettos and sailor caps performed for him and his guests.
8: Jesus Christ.
7: It was the last night of his wedding, a lavish 3-day party held across a pair of ultra exclusive private islands.
8: He rented two islands, not one. He needed two all fucking islands.
7: A 5-tier funfetti cake.
8: God.
7: Cake had been airlifted in from Florida, and helicopters and seaplanes descended on the islands before guests settled into their oceanfront villas. That night on the beach, Trump Jr. lifted his bride into the air while fireworks launched from a barge over the sea.
8: I gotta say that it's like, you know, Obama should never have left. That was his fuck up. He never should have left. And fuck our Constitution. George Washington, I guess you didn't see this coming, you dumb fuck. Hamilton, what the
7: fuck?
8: Well,
7: he certainly didn't see Obama coming.
8: Right. Oh, that's true. Yeah. You guys fucked up with that document.
7: That a week later, Trump Jr.'s new wife on Insta wrote, "It was everything we dreamed of and more."
8: How long have you been in the KGB? And what honeypot division are you in Putin's
7: Ryan,
8: fuck army?
7: We know that her biography says she is a socialite.
8: Yes, I've always said she was a fucking spy. She's a spy, she's a spy, she's a spy. Not that she needs to be, but she is. And now that bald fuck Nazi twink back there, right? He's what is he doing? Just out of the goodness of his fucking Russian fucking heart, he's like, here's $200,000?
7: That dream was heavily funded by a secret benefactor, Umar Kremlev, a Russian oligarch close to President Putin. Kremlev footed the bill for hundreds of thousands of dollars of expenses, according to records reviewed by ProPublica and interviews with three people familiar with the event. The oligarch paid to rent out one of the private islands,
8: yeah,
7: where a reception was held and where guests slept.
8: Did you get a discount on the second one then?
7: He also covered other big ticket items like the fireworks show, and his team helped plan the event.
8: His team?
7: Kremlev is the head of the International Boxing Association.
8: Sure.
7: A scandal-plagued sports group that has been financed by the Russian state-owned energy giant Gazprom.
8: Yes, all above board. All above board. It's been like this. It's been Russia all along. Russia has been here all along. And you were there. And you were there, Mr. Kremlin. His name is almost Kremlin.
7: The wedding payments came from an IBA, the International Boxing Association, affiliated entity in Dubai that the Boxing Association uses for financial transactions. So the IBA paid for the island.
8: Let's remember the Epstein files. And let's remember that Epstein had ties to Russia. And let's remember that Epstein introduced, what's her face, wooden face, first FLOTUS, shitty FLOTUS, what's her name? Melanoma?
7: Melania.
8: Yeah, to him. That's what happened.
13: He's lie.
8: Okay, I'm sorry, melanoma.
13: I put out a tweet that said he's lie. Fuck you.
8: Somebody needs to put some outdoor treatment on your wooden statue. Needs to stain that shit. Oh, you did stain it.
7: The guest list numbered around 50. It included Trump Jr.'s brother-in-law, Jared. Oh, Eric, it says, was there. I didn't see him in that picture. And Kremlev, an imposing man with a shaved head who speaks limited English. The oligarch was part of a large group whose presence puzzled other attendees.
8: Why is it puzzling?
7: They sometimes stood off by themselves speaking Russian.
8: Sure.

0: It was really small, like really close friends, guys. Tried to keep it really tight. It was just awesome. He said on his podcast, Junior.
1: At what point, if you're president, do you tell your little first Nazi family that, listen, did he ever have to tell them that Russia is running things or they're a big partner, or was it just known because they've
0: Do we have to tell?
1: Well, the family. I mean,
0: the Trump family?
1: Do they know this? Do they know the Russians?
0: We have interviews with them before 2016 saying that they got a lot of their financing in more recent years from Russia.
1: What?
0: Eric, who I couldn't spot in the picture, literally says that. It's like, where's Waldo?
1: And it didn't bother anybody. Remember?
0: Where's Dildo?
1: Yeah, when Watching Face, the spy, was like, hey, what's up with our relationship with Russia? And Trump was like, yeah, we just love Russia. Out of fucking nowhere. I mean, it's just so obvious. And now, I guess, I don't know. How much money do you have to say, like, oh, here's $200,000 to rent a couple of islands, you know, and a bunch of, what, the dancers were in sailor hats or something?
0: He's a gazillionaire. He's a billionaire, an oligarch.
1: He runs
0: the International Boxing Association.
1: Yeah. This oil person is like, can you have Zelensky quit blowing up our fucking oil? He's been doing it for a long time, doing a pretty good fucking job of it. I mean, shit. This is just.
0: And then it gives Trump somebody to blame for gas prices.
1: Zelensky!
0: Not his stupid war.
1: Not himself.
0: No,
1: maggots will love this because they believe that dumb fucking bullshit about, Zelensky has 8 yachts. He's living in a dacha somewhere with the money we're sending. They believe that. God. If we would have helped Ukraine in a real way, that war would be different.
0: We've got other news. Thanks for listening. Thanks for joining. Thanks for buying shit through the Amazon link, crabdiving.com/Amazon.
1: I mean, that story's blowing my mind because I'm just thinking about it. Instead of Daddy Trump paying for this fucking wedding, Russia's paying for the wedding. But yet, when we would send them weapons, like Trump sent Ukraine weapons, he did, but they were old weapons that were out of date. And all the weapons, I watched the whole thing on this, had to go to some place where they took the weapons and converted them to usable weapons, right? And then they got distributed throughout the lines and everything. It was really fucking complicated, and it took a lot longer to get what we were sending to the front line to kill Russians because of that. But this guy, on the flip side, Don Jr.'s wedding is getting paid for by the people who are killing Ukrainians. Imagine if Malia's wedding was paid by Muammar fucking Gaddafi. I mean, or whatever. The headlines would be crazy, wouldn't it? Wouldn't it?
0: Well, he wore a tan suit.
1: That's right. Where was this?
0: And he liked Grey Poupon.
1: I'm surprised the media even gives a fuck about this story. Where was this, in the New York Times?
0: ProPublica.
1: Oh, ProPublica! Nothing wrong with ProPublica, but this should be slathered across our fucking CNN.
0: Well, it did. I mean, it did go. It has gone wide.
1: Yeah,
0: but of course,
1: give a shit about
0: of course,
1: this.
0: Junior discounts it. It's all lying.
1: God, man. I mean, you know, we're putting up with a lot in America because of some dumb document that gives us no teeth to get rid of our evil fucking the traitors. I mean, this is not treason. We're not at war with Russia, but this is a betrayal of every fucking Tom Clancy novel, isn't it? Tom Clancy, fucking kick Junior in the nuts over this if he were alive. What the fuck, dude? Pay for your own wedding, you cheap fuck. What about all the Bitcoin they have? Don't they have enough to buy their own wedding? They have to dip into an oligarch's pocket?
0: The wife, the new wife, Bettina Anderson, socialite.
1: Sure, sure.
0: The new wife of Trump Jr. responded to a report that she said, our dear friend Umar.
1: Yes.
0: Didn't we just hear that
1: they
0: hadn't known him that long and that he does not speak very good English?
1: I mean, her name is Fatima, guys. From day one, we all knew this person was a motherfucking spy. This is ridiculous. And Fatima's friend is Mr. Kremlin. What's his last name? Kremlin.
0: Bettina,
1: whatever her fucking name is.
0: But our dear friend Umar very generously hosted 2 incredible nights of celebrations for us after our wedding.
1: Your dear friend's probably a fucking butcher.
0: She said it.

0: was an extraordinarily generous wedding gift from a friend and something for which we were and remain incredibly grateful.
1: Fuck you, you Russian bitch. Come on. Please. Fatima.
0: She said, it's unfortunate that something so personal and happy can be recast as something political or sinister simply because of who someone is or where they come from.
1: That's why things are the way you're describing. You know what you're saying. Was it like the Americans for you? It was the training like it was in the Americans when they showed the spies getting trained by the whatever you are now, the KGB, the FSB. Was it like that?
0: Strap in for this one. Friendship doesn't require a political motive. Generosity doesn't automatically come with an agenda.
1: Wow. Friendship defined by a true fascist. Wow, that's nice.
0: Generosity doesn't automatically come with an agenda.
1: Would you read that?
0: Hundreds of thousands of dollars from a Russian oligarch. Nah, there's no agenda there. It's just pure generosity.
1: Right, right. A pure generosity from a Russian fucking thug-ass gangster oligarch.
0: Sometimes a wedding gift is simply just a wedding gift.
1: Right, right. Because oligarchs that are in charge of oil and things of that nature rise to the top out of their generosity and their humanity and all the good traits that humans
0: want. Let's see. Blah, blah, blah, blah. Umar Kremlev, a Russian businessman with close ties to Putin, quietly paid hundreds of thousands of dollars for parts of their wedding in the Bahamas in May.
1: You cheap bitches, you. It's a couple hundred grand. That's nothing to you guys.
0: He was born... Okay, I don't know why he changed his name. Umar Kremlev, 43, was born Umar Lutfulyoyev.
1: You know why he changed his name? It's probably the origin of some shit that got you thrown in a camp in Russia.
0: Changed his surname to Kremlev in 2010, according to a Russian investigative outlet. Okay. Oh. In his late 20s, he had convictions for extortion and battery. He later joined the Kremlin-friendly Night Wolves Motorcycle Club.
1: Shut the fuck up, man. Yeah!
0: Where he developed a relationship with Alexei Rubezhnoi.
1: Oh, okay.
0: Who now heads Russian President Vladimir Putin's Presidential Security Service.
1: Mm. Right, right. This is the guy that nearly handed Putin the ghee with the Novichok slathered all over the belt.
0: The two became closely connected before Kremlev rose through Russian boxing, eventually becoming president of the Russian Boxing Federation in 2016.
1: Wow.
0: In 2020, he became president of the International Boxing Association.
1: Woo!
0: Then known as the AIBA, which was struggling with financial problems and corruption allegations.
1: Because,
0: also, let's put a Russian in. We'll clear up that corruption.
1: Because I guess who's getting all the money? The people that run the boards that do all this shit, right?
0: Under his leadership, the organization secured tens of millions of dollars in sponsorships from Gazprom, the Russian state-owned energy giant. Former IBA officials told ProPublica that Kremlev used the organization to advance political interests aligned with the Kremlin.
1: What a nice way to say extortion.
0: One former board member saying he was, quote, guided by Putin and used boxing as a form of soft political power.
1: I'm at Don Jr.'s wedding now. All this hard work that I've done has got me out of shitty Russia where there's no diesel. Because it's evil Zelensky's blowing it all up because we're attacking him. Why don't you stop attacking him, dickheads, if you want him to stop? You know.
0: He just gave us a toaster.
1: Shit, man. That's why Eric's not there. He's mad that the Russians are. No, that's probably not true. He's buried.
0: He said he was there. I just couldn't find him in that picture.
1: His head's too fucking tall.
0: Maybe he took the picture.
1: Freaking nature. Yeah.
0: Eric, go take a picture of the whole family and the bald Russian guy in the back.
1: Yeah.
0: You know what he looks like? A Santarin.
1: Oh, okay. You're not human. Yes.
0: Remember that? Do you know what I'm talking about from Doctor Who?
1: No. I remember the, what was it? Who were the bad guys? The
0: Daleks?
1: I remember the Daleks. You know, that's the Russian guy that's visiting the island. How does this oligarch have time with running all the...
0: Here's a picture of a Santarin.
1: Oh, yes, shit, yes. Gotta apologize to that Santarin. That's mean. Nobody wants to look like Eric. Shit.
0: Not Eric. I'm talking about the Russian guy.
1: Oh, yeah.
0: His head in the back.
1: Oh, apologize to that Santarin. Jeez, man. He looks like, you know what he looks like from the back? He looks like Darth Vader after he takes his head off in the Ewok movie.
2: From the front.
1: Luke takes his, oh, he takes it off in Empire Strikes Back. No, just in the third one. Who cares? Rush is in charge.
0: You see the back of his head in Empire Strikes Back. And yeah. And then you know, spoiler alert. For Jedi.
1: Yeah.
0: You see him.
1: Russia took this country over because our constitution sucks. And that if we couldn't impeach this guy, remove him from office, from literally having his face up Vladimir Putin's asshole, that Mueller report, you know? And because of all that, because we couldn't, you'd think you'd be able to remove a guy from doing something that blatant and that evil from office, but not our constitution. We can't do it. Because of that, we're here. That's amazing. That's amazing. Good job, Putin. God.
0: Yep.
1: I bet Mueller is like in his grave right now. I wish I was at that fucking wedding, arresting these motherfuckers. If I could arrest him, I would. Didn't he say that, Mueller?
0: Basically, yeah.
1: If I could arrest his fucking ass, I would, he said.
0: Yeah.
1: I'd fuck him up. And I didn't say it. That report has nothing to do with that fat fuck Bob Barr said, or Bill Barr, whatever his name is. Right? He said that too. Bill Barr's bullshit summary of the Mueller report.
0: Right.
1: This is about that.
0: That he was exonerated.
1: This is what happens when someone gives you a report saying, here's how the president's fucking our country up and cozying up with Russia.
0: Well, that's why Mueller, like a day after that, right, came out with a statement.
1: Yeah.
0: It was like, hey, that is not what my report says.
1: Dude. If Gladys Knight's around, or Dionne Warwick, rather, contact Mueller and tell him, man, you were right, dude. You were right all along. You were right the whole time, motherfucker.
0: I would think Miss Cleo is probably no longer with us.
1: Yeah. What about that one guy? The same name as that evil little vice presidential candidate who cheated on his wife while she had cancer. John Edwards. It was a John Edwards, that guy in a John Edwards medium. Remember that?
0: Yeah. Oh, yeah. Yeah, like, he talks to dead people. Yeah.
1: He's going to change their name first so they can have their own .com.
0: We've got also in the news.
1: I guess. I mean, to me, it's like there's other stories. Russia's in charge, stupid. Nobody cares.
0: Wait a second.
1: Can I ask a question? So you're saying that that bald fuck went to this wedding, right? And then the next thing we know, Putin's like, I wish Zelensky would stop destroying Russia's oil. He's fucking up the market. Is that what happened? Was that the purpose of going to this wedding, to talk to Trump or get a message to Trump? Is that how they send the message?
0: Well, I don't think they have to do that.
1: I'm just wondering, those two stories together, I don't believe in coincidences anymore. I mean, this is related. The Russians want to stop. They don't want to stop the war.
0: Well, I think it's past that point where we'll give you this, you give us that. I think they just own them.
1: Well, now we understand the Russian strategy. They don't want to stop the war. They don't want to stop the war. What they want to do is stop Zelensky's one weapon of resistance. It's very effective, taking out their oil. They want Zelensky to stop that. I understand why they want that. But they want America to make Zelensky stop.
0: Is this real? Hold on one second. I just want to check something. Talk amongst yourselves.
1: Okay, well, that actually, Zelensky, you should feel complimented by this whole fucking story, though, right? And validated. That is a good strategy. Keep blowing up their fucking oil because it's really bothering them. Obviously, you know? And they wouldn't have bugged Daddy Trump about it, you know? What did Jared and fucking Tiffany's dad say when they supposedly went to Ukraine, to Kyiv? What did they say? We're fucking you guys in the ass. Enjoy it. I mean, what could they possibly say to these people?
0: Let's see. You know, there was a statement put out.
1: Yes.
0: Give me a minute.
1: Oh, sure, no problem. Oh, I got you. Yeah. You know, it's hot as shit in here anyway. Yeah, kind of. Well, no, and the planet is hot as shit. God, that's fucked up. Is there... I want more stories from the fucking wedding. Like, who danced with who? Did somebody dance with that Russian bald fuck? That is the creepiest looking dude ever. This whole thing is out of... Shit, Sean Connery, if he were still alive, could have played the shit out of Mr. His name is nearly Kremlin. Keblev or whatever. Mr. Keblev. Jeez, man. God, Russia won, guys. Russia took over. And they didn't even have to start a war with us. They just had to get this dumb rapist as the president. Why didn't they run out Epstein Island? I don't understand that either. Why would they, why wouldn't they just go to that, right? Wouldn't Trump would say, hey, I was here, right? This is the way I remember it. This Epstein Island. Why don't we have Don Jr.'s wedding on Epstein Island instead of these two fucking islands, man? How old is Don Jr. anyway? 40-something. Dude, 40-something. You got to have a whole wedding. You got to make people come out to your dumb fucking wedding. You got to have these Russian guys get on a plane to come to your wedding. You're in your 40s. Get married online and shut the fuck up about it. Does anybody have any objections to this? That fucking,
3: let anybody stand?
1: Yeah, Bob Mueller should pop out of the... We should... I don't know how you... Does anybody know how to wake the dead? Bob Mueller's ghost of Christmas past should shoot up out of the sand and said, I object. I objected for a long time and nobody gave a shit. Nobody fucking cared.
0: That, so...
1: Go ahead, yes.
0: I'm sorry. The story I had pulled previously yes. for this other subject was that the staffers for Mitch McConnell...
1: He needs staffers still? Or had, nurses, you mean?
0: ...were telling people that he would be back Wednesday.
1: Remember in Popeye? I would gladly pay you Tuesday for a hamburger today. They'll be back Wednesday.
0: But now there are reports. The reason, one of the reasons I got a little distracted was there's reports popping up that there were police and a road partially blocked near his residence today.
1: Yeah. Wow.
0: I mean, would they say he's coming back Wednesday and then say, oh my God, he dies the day before?
1: Yeah, I don't know. Well, they don't know. I mean, they might not know. I don't know. I thought he died. I really did. I thought we had a show where like Mitch McConnell died. Too. Gosh, and is Lindsey Graham really dead?
3: Yeah, I guess so.
1: God, that one. I Lindsey, I miss the shit out of you. I know you can't hear me, but I wish you had an opinion about Don Jr.'s wedding guest. That would bother you, right, Lindsey? Jeez. I don't know. It's fucking nuts. So Mitch McConnell's not dead yet. Okay. I thought he did. I thought he died. I just want to tell everybody that if you want to have a notable death, don't do it like Mitch, because this sucks, right? The way he died fucking sucks for headlines and shows like this podcast, because I thought he died because we've been talking about it so much. I mean, when Mitch McConnell finally dies, what is anybody going to say that they hadn't said already about it? Does that make sense? You know?
3: Yeah.
1: Why did this rumor start that he's not dead when he's not dead? Why did that happen? I don't even remember why. He wasn't dead, so why are people talking like he's dead? Because he looks like he's dead.
0: Well, he has for quite some time.
1: Did he go to the wedding with the Russians over there? And him and What's-Her-Face, Elaine, did they take it?
0: Maybe he had too much to drink at that party. I was like,
1: hey, Mitch, were you at Epstein Island back in the day? I never asked. I just never thought about it. Horrible, right?
0: Gross.
1: I bet you were, buddy. You and Lindsey. And did they hang out? Did him and Lindsey hang out? Did they get along?
0: Okay, sorry. I'm adjusting my mic, everybody, if you're hearing some weird shit.
1: It's just sad because the old Republicans, mean they're not the way it used to be. I mean, you know, no Mitch McConnell, no Lindsey Graham doing karaoke at the Don Jr. wedding financed by the Russians. That sucks, man. Yeah, was Rudy at the wedding? Does anybody know? I mean, because it would make sense. Hey, man. Hey, Mr. Kremlin, remember me when we used to hang out with Lev? And watch his face, making up all those LLCs to launder all that money, that campaign money you guys are funneling to Trump to pay for Facebook ads, all the rubles.
0: Igor, Lev and Igor.
1: Lev and Igor! They probably hate it.
0: They both have podcasts now.
1: Just shut the fuck up. Way to go, America. Way to show those Russians not to fuck with us. We're going to fucking give you podcasts. We're a joke. Look at this.
0: So, yeah, I don't know if that's true, but after failing to appear yesterday or today,
1: yeah,
0: the staffers are telling people that Mitch will be making his triumphant return on Wednesday to the Senate.
1: Cue the March of the Empire. I mean, are they trying to get his pants on or something? And
0: McConnell has been out of office since his hospitalization in June, outside of multiple photos and prepared statements. Multiple photos? Weren't there like two? The senator from Kentucky has not been seen in public throughout the entire summer. This has led to wild speculation about his health, with many insisting McConnell's condition was more grave than his staff was reporting. Gosh.
1: Right. But still more stories about Biden, right, with really nothing to back it up, you know, about him being senile and shit. So much more than this. And we got a sitting senator that doesn't know. Well, he's not sitting. He's a laying senator.
0: According to Politico, staffers told members of Congress McConnell will at least be back by Wednesday. That's when he'll have to cast a vote on a major agricultural bill.
1: Mitch, nobody famous is going to be at your wedding because of the way I'm sorry, God, excuse me, your fucking funeral because of the way you're doing this. You know what I mean? Because to say, oh, I thought Mitch was going to die on Thursday, but it was on Friday. I gotta be in, you know, the Alpine Village for a campaign event then. I can't go. I got to be in Russia.
0: Senator Staff has told senior Republicans he will be back at the Capitol in time for a Wednesday committee vote on the farm bill, which stalled earlier this summer amid his absence.
1: Yes.
0: His vote is needed to get the GOP-written farm bill out of the Agricultural Committee Chair John Bozeman told Politico he's intending to have another vote this week.
1: Well, you guys can do it without him. He said stalled like his face. The bill stalled like Mitch McConnell's face every now and then. They can do this without. They can pass this without him, can't they? Why does he have to fucking be
0: not there? Out of committee? I don't think.
1: Why? Because he's not.
0: Because they don't have the votes.
1: He can't vote from his.
0: No,
1: life
0: you got to show up.
1: Okay.
0: They haven't allowed absentee voting yet.
1: Oh well, he's really absentee, even if he's there, kind of. I mean, what, Mitch? Do you have anything you want to add to this farm bill to help it, or? Okay.
0: I think they should spend more time. I think they should get to vote online once in a while. As long as they're back home living in their constituencies. So many of these assholes are, they're lifelong DCers representing a district in the middle of nowhere.
1: I would rather them be in a sealed room, sitting there with a computer and doing work for the constituents and not really going anywhere. It's really stupid. Why do you have to fly places? We have the internet. But, you know, because their job is dumb most of the time. Their job is like trying to, like Mitch McConnell's, he probably needs to go out and start shaking hands to raise money, right? I mean, getting, but that's what they do most of the time. Fuck that. They should be working for us and staying in an office. They don't, and going on all these fancy fucking trips. Man.
0: So, thoughts and prayers to Mitch. I'll keep an eye on the internet to see if these reports of police or near his house mean anything.
1: Shit, I don't know. It could be the neighbors, who knows. I don't know anything about it. Sucked to be Mitch McConnell's fucking
0: domestic
1: neighbor.
0: Going on somewhere.
1: No, it's just like this guy needs to, I mean, you know, not to be, you know, crass or anything, but his neighbors, I mean, it's like he's dead. He's not dead. And the cops come and the hearses come. He's not dead. We're going to keep him alive longer. Just back and forth and back and forth. You get old after a while. You can't even get to your fucking driveway in your house.
0: Also in L News, we've got...
1: What's his office space doing while he's not there, though? His office. Is it empty?
0: And they're very busy.
1: Rent that shit out. Make some money, right? We always talking about the government making money, Trump. Rent the office out to some people. To some Russians. Oh, you did already.
4: Dumb people get on my nerves more than anybody else. I don't mean people who can't help it. I mean people who are ignorant. People who choose to be irrational and stupid because they want to be.
1: Yeah.
0: That's shit, the one I played man. Before. It's just too good, though.
1: I feel like it's Dick Van Dyke and what's your face, and you know, I mean, shit, man.
0: Mary Tyler Moore.
1: Yeah, no. That musical about Eliza Doolittle.
0: Oh, in the play.
1: What was it? The musical is
0: shit. Oh my gosh!
1: I always want to call it Bye Bye Birdie, but it's fucking not Bye Bye Birdie.
0: Yeah.
1: You know, whatever.
0: The Pygmalion is the nun.
1: Yeah.
0: And My Fair Lady.
1: Yeah, that's that it. My Fair Lady. They don't do that on Broadway anymore. They're doing The King and I. Not The King and I. The Lion King and I. Well, you combine the two.
0: The Lion King and I?
1: Yeah. I mean, every musical has to be Disney on Broadway. So bring back some of the old ones. Just combine them. The Lion King and I. That's genius. I'm sorry. You know, it is. That's a good idea.
0: All I want is a GNU somewhere.
1: All I want. Candace.
0: Candace. That's Candace Taylor, everybody, running for Congress, yeah. Don't forget.
1: Shit, man. I mean, she might be more effective than Mitch McConnell, right?
0: Well, what isn't more effective than Mitch McConnell these days?
1: Shit, I don't know.
0: Fetterman is about the same.
1: Our Constitution is less effective than Mitch McConnell, 100%.
0: Candace Taylor.
1: Candace!
0: It would be great if she lost.
1: I mean, she's going to lose, right?
0: I don't know. I don't know what the district is like.
1: Can we get her in the future? Where do you see Candace? Do you see yourself on a ticket as a running mate to like a Herschel Walker? You guys are from the same state. There'd be good synergy there. What about that?
5: Did you see that in the Lindsay Clancy case? This is the case of the mother that strangled her three children to death because she had a very temporary one-time bout of postpartum psychosis, which was undiagnosed by all the professionals that saw her. Remember this one? Well,
0: I wonder if he's an unbiased juror, if he could not have an opinion.
1: You ever wonder, Nick, what if your mom had that? I mean,
0: maybe she tried. I mean,
1: she tried, man.
0: This is the check for check for wire hanger marks on his forehead.
1: Does it seem weird, Nick? Why are you commenting on this story? I'm surprised. This isn't your lane, really. You know, I mean, if the OJ trial would have been going on during Nick Fuentes' reign on the internet, would he have been?
0: Oh, sure, yeah.
1: He would have been all. Oh, he would have been all about that OJ trial.
0: Yeah.
1: You're like, Mark Furman's a great guy.
5: We have received word that there may be a hung jury in the case. So we know she did it. She premeditated her plan to strangle with an exercise band her three children as young as 8 months old. She had a plan to send the husband out of the house and calculated the time he would be away to get away with the crime. And then she slit her wrists and threw herself outside the window. We know she did it. We know she killed the kids, but she's claiming insanity as a defense. Now you've got a hung jury, and would you take a wild guess who's responsible? Most of the jury is women, and there were two women that went to court wearing pink dresses.
0: Oh, boy.
1: What's his point going to be?
0: He says that
1: women fucked this up. Is that his point?
0: You can't build a society on therapeutic morality that explains even killing away. He says,
1: good point, I guess. Jeez. I mean, it's one issue. I mean, it's one case. I'm not saying it's not horrible. It is horrible, but I mean, do you think that's emblematic of the whole country? I really think the problem with the country is the fucking Nazis, Nick, but that's just me.
0: Well, you know, he's got some opinions.
1: He hates women, though, right? This case is right up his alley.
0: Oh,
1: he's like,
0: God, yeah.
1: He's
0: yeah,
1: like,
0: yeah,
1: see, incels.
5: See, this is what I'm talking about. He says Abdul El-Sayed was a full-blown leftist, but now he's all good. Now he's totally America first.
0: They're upset because Tucker kind of glazed Abdul a little bit.
1: Yeah. Well, I mean, geez.
0: So now they're upset.
5: As the full-blown leftist, but now he's all good. Now he's totally America first. And this seems to be the mood of the moment on the right. It is glazing and celebrating and trying to make these overtures to the far left and presuming that they're no longer far left. At what point in time did Abdul Rahman, Muhammad al-Sayed...
0: He has to say poorly the whole name.
1: Oh, my God.
5: Ever disavow the Council on American Islamic Relations? When did he ever say he's no longer far left? When did he ever disavow the DSA? When did he disavow Hassan Piker? Was that after Hassan Piker helped him get the nomination or before?
1: Oh, boy. Why do I have to disavow this guy on Twitch? Disavow him?
0: So, yeah, Tucker, I guess it says, backs Democratic candidate Abdul al-Sayed in Michigan Senate race.
1: Fuck you, Tucker. He would hate your ass. He would fucking... al-Sayed would fucking hate your dumb and your demon-scratched ass.
0: Which he didn't, by the way.
1: Yeah.
0: But he did say, I wouldn't vote for Mike Rogers at gunpoint.
1: I bet you would, you dumb shit. Hey, you're just saying this, Tucker, because you want to run as an independent, and this you think this helps you. You don't like al-Sayed. You hate him. You hate everything his ass stands for. Please.
0: Right, but he didn't say he endorsed him. He said that he wouldn't vote for Rogers.
1: Right.
0: He didn't say I endorse al-Sayed.
1: Yeah, Tucker's getting ready to run for president and say, I am the middle of the road option between this Nazi and whoever the Democrats run. Don't you think?
0: Oh, yeah. Or God. He's going to try to back JD.
1: That's so gross.
0: Because they're kind of in the same camp. So,
1: oh, what a horrible camp. Get rid of that camp. That's the worst camp. Is JD still taking his kids on Blackhawk helicopters to learn how to putt-putt? Is he still doing that shit?
0: I would assume so. I mean, why not?
1: Tut-tut, it looks
0: who's
1: like...
0: Who's going to call him out on it? I mean, or who's going to do anything about it if he's called out on it?
1: You ruined Winnie the Pooh for me, you Nazi. Tut-tut, it looks like rain says Pooh. Christopher Robin! Ah, God. Oosh's fucking shitty-ass podcast. God, get his family the fuck out of this government. What the fuck is going on?
0: What is this? Do we like this guy? Seth Bodnar, former University of Montana president, running for the state's U.S. Senate seat as an independent, posted a new video ad in which he criticizes Flock security cameras taking aim and shooting one in the end.
1: Yeah, I love that. Fuck these cameras. It's stupid.
0: Oh, did you hear Trump was asked about them?
1: No, I didn't hear that.
0: And I think he said something to the effect of, I think I like them. I like them.
1: I want to rate these cameras.
0: Of course he likes them.
1: Oh, yeah. Surveillance, you perv.
0: Oh, yeah.
1: You're gross.
0: Not for the white people, though.
1: Yeah, yeah. He loves it. He wants to spy on people. You just peek through people's fucking doors. You'll peep in Tom, President, fucking your diapers. What if the Flock cameras catch you getting changed on the bill?
0: Oh, gross. we've also got, well, let's get to this very enjoyable story.
1: Shark attack thing?
0: No. I don't know whose idea it was. that works with Ted Cruz.
1: Oh, I love this story. This is a great story.
0: That decided it would be a good idea for him to have an interview.
1: Okay.
0: At a college game, a football game.
1: Gosh.
0: It was in Texas. I think it was the Ohio State Buckeyes and the Longhorns.
1: Okay.
0: That's Austin then, I think.
1: I don't know.
0: Yeah, Daryl K. Royal, Texas Memorial Stadium in Austin.
1: Woo!
0: He was on Game Day, College Game Day, which is, you know, a segment they do on ESPN.
1: Wow. Good job, Ted.
0: To talk about the Protect College Sports Act.
1: Oh, they don't want kids to get paid to play football, but he wants to advertise the shit off of them.
0: Well, they
1: right?
0: want they want regulation, you know.
1: Sure, yes.
0: Cruz said, well, look, as you know, well, college sports is an amazing institution. Cruz began as a steady chorus of boos started rising in the background. Ted said, it has been an avenue of opportunity for literally millions of young men and young women to be able to get an education and be able to get a future. Right now, college sports is in chaos. The current situation is nuts.
1: You want these kids to play like they're fucking slaves and play for nothing so you can watch them and play college ball and they get injured and they can't play pro because they're hurt.
0: What we have right now is there's chaos. There's no rules. A situation with the transfer portal where kids get to transfer 2, 3, 4, 5 times. It's terrible for the game. It's terrible for the players. It's terrible for the schools. It's terrible for the families, he said. So the reason Congress is acting is because Congress created this problem.
1: Okay.
0: But at this point in the interview, the crowd gains some unison.
1: Oh, yes.
0: On the term.
1: Fuck yeah.
0: Ted, you suck.
1: Oh, that's
6: great. Name, image, and likeness compensation. I think that's only fair. It's only right. They're producing enormous value and enormous skill. But it also puts reasonable rules in place. So, for example, every player gets one free trip. Not 3 for 5, one trip.
1: Hey, man, that's good. That's good. And those cheerleaders behind him just smiling with the pom-poms the whole time. Is he out there on the field on a Jumbotron?
0: Yeah, I think so. Yeah, I think so.
1: Look at that jacket he's wearing, that pink jacket with the shades.
0: Yeah, it's really weird.
1: That's Ted.
0: Whose idea was it for him to go to a college football game?
1: Somebody that owed him a fucking favor, maybe. Because, like, where is he going to speak where he's not booed, though? I mean, what's a good
0: event? Why would you do this in public?
1: What's a good event for Ted to be at?
0: Do it in a studio and then go out and wave to the people.
1: Yeah, that's true. I mean, how did they think it was going to go?
0: Exactly.
1: Ted, as we get into the election, I know you're going to run again. This bothers me. Like, how do people vote for you with this kind of judgment? You know, what did you think was going to happen? You was it the Yankees game he went to?
0: That one time. Yeah.
1: That didn't go well, right? I think the similar thing happened. Have you ever been to a sporting arena, Ted, and not been booed? And like yelled at? That's so good.
0: He's not well liked.
1: What is his reaction to it?
0: He just keeps plowing ahead.
6: Name, image, and likeness compensation. I think that's only fair. It's only right. They're producing enormous value and enormous skill. But it also puts reasonable rules in place. So, for example, every player gets one free throw.
0: Ted, you suck.
1: That interviewer, you're not being a very good journalist. You're ignoring the facts. Ted, how are you going to pass this bill when you, in fact, sucked like the audience?
0: Ted, how are you reacting to sucking?
1: They're not even listening to what you're saying in this stupid fucking interview. Let's say that what your opinion on this, your position isn't shitty, which I'm sure it is. You're Ted fucking Cruz.
0: You're not doing anybody.
1: You think you're helping your agenda with this interview? Oh, that's so good. He's going to run for fucking president, though, right? Still?
0: He is absolutely running for president.
1: What are the focus groups saying? Because we just heard one.
0: We just heard.
1: These are Texans. Hey, you guys yelling, Ted, you suck. Some of you guys voted for him a couple of times, though, right? You stupid.
0: Probably
1: fuck.
0: The young MAGA among the group.
1: You dumb assholes. You're chanting, Ted, you suck, though. You have to be. There has to be some people chanting that who also voted for him. That's weird. Funny.
0: Senator Mitch McConnell was just seen leaving his home in Washington, D.C. for the first time after a 3-month absence from the Senate due to health issues.
1: Was he driving?
0: Yes. Oh, there he is in a wheelchair. He's in a wheelchair. He waved. He did wave. He's smiling. I think that's what they were calling.
1: Pat doesn't see that.
0: They're backing him into the into a van now.
1: You can't see the tie line on his wrist. It's like a full
0: fitting. Wow.
1: You know what I mean? Somebody's doing him like a marionette. You just can't see the string. So that's looks good. Looking good.
0: Amazing.
1: How many people are in charge of guarding that old nasty little Nazi troll? I mean, there's like a billion security guards there with him. Is he Elvis or
0: Man,
1: something?
0: Man, they couldn't get him into that van fast enough, though, right?
1: Well, I mean, it's got to have a flatbed.
0: Oh yeah, his loader like, he's running on pure adrenochrome. There's 37 fetuses in a trash can right inside the door that he sucked the life force out of.
1: It'd be funny if they put him in a U-Haul and you have to get the ramp down. It's always such a pain in the ass and push his ass in there, tie him down with some packing blankets. Is he alive? Is anybody here? Or?
0: He waved, or it waved. Whoever that was waved.
1: Yeah, yeah. Who was the famous guy that made the Muppets? John He's who's the guy that made the Muppets, man? I can't think. He made Kermit and all that shit. He's a Muppet, right?
0: Oh, Jim Henson.
1: Is he a Jim Henson creation, or is he human?
0: Oh, God, there's a picture
1: of him. I'm talking about Ted Cruz.
0: There's a picture of him at the Senate.
1: He looks better than Ted Cruz does in front of that crowd. God. Ted, you suck. I thought it would be fuck you, Ted, but that's a good one, too. Did the crowd spontaneously
0: He's in
1: just...
0: a little wheelchair.
1: The crowd.
0: There's a picture of him. Oh, he's got Trump hands.
1: Oh, nice. Very nice. Jeez.
0: He's got a really, really big...
1: Ooh.
0: Giant bruise on his left hand.
1: He needs to get to the spa, really. He's got to go to the, he needs to go to the spa and get a
0: I don't know if people are talking to him or not, but he's like in the middle of the like a rotunda. Isn't in the center. It looks like he might be talking, but
1: that's Morse code, but
0: that looks like him. Mm. He doesn't look well.
1: Jim Henson's good, man. I mean, he did good work and shit. God, I mean,
0: like a Skeksis.
1: Hey, Ted, what was it like on the drive home after that when you got out of when you had to stop pretending that everybody likes you when you're in fact?
0: Well, look at that. Look at what a great feel good story that is.
1: Oh yeah,
0: Mitch
1: yeah.
0: McConnell isn't dead after all. He's triumphant return.
1: What's your definition? I mean, I know you're not a doctor, but what's your definition of alive? I mean. I feel like I could stick a light bulb in his ass and maybe I'd get enough electric current to.
0: Now here's a picture of him in the van adjusting his glasses.
1: That's a hearse. Okay.
0: He did move.
1: Did he?
0: Spontaneously, it looks like. Mm.
1: Jeez.
0: Huh. Well, there you go.
1: Now, what's he going to do? He's going to help this farm bill get passed.
0: I guess he's going back to work, man.
1: Let him vote from his fucking hospital bed when he gets his codeine IV drip, whatever the fuck, from home. That guy doesn't need to drive around. Not that I give a shit about Mitch McConnell, but he's got bed sores to attend to. Come on.
0: So breaking news there, everybody. Mitch McConnell.
1: Ted.
0: Mitch is back.
1: This is like crying wolf, though. It's like no one's going to care when you finally die because it's like, God damn. You got to say something you got to give us something more because now it's just like, are you dead or you're not dead? Do you know what I mean?
0: Well, he waved.
1: Is this good enough for TMZ to cover?
0: He waved and smiled.
1: He didn't smile.
0: Well, you know what passes for.
1: We don't know what
0: that was.
1: For
0: him smiling.
1: Oh, yeah. Dude, shit, man. You didn't.
0: Probably showed him some puppies getting tortured or something.
1: Still more likable than Ted Cruz or God, Ted. Ted, when you're this old, somebody's going to push you down the chairs in that wheelchair because nobody fucking likes you, man. Like, why would you run for office? No. I want to talk to your donors. Why would anyone give him money to run in a primary?
0: Oh, yeah. They brought him in to vote for something.
1: Yeah. But
0: he's late
1: for president.
0: He was late.
1: Oh.
0: That's why the police were there for to give him a police escort.
1: Should have left earlier, dumb fucks. Should have woke his ass up earlier. You gotta get a little lead time with Mitch. He can't put on his trousers by himself. The only reason I'm being mean to Mitch is because he's an old fucking Nazi who can go fuck himself. And he wants little kids to not get free lunches so they can starve during the school day. So I'm not being mean. I'm being appropriate. Is that appropriately talk about somebody like this? You know? He's a little fucking Nazi. Oh, it's sad.
0: We've got... we got about a half hour left here on the big show. Thanks for buying shit through the Amazon link, crabdiving.com/Amazon.
1: Was Elaine Chow there? Was she going with him to?
0: I don't see Elaine in any of these
1: Elaine
0: videos.
1: Were you at the Russian wedding with Batima?
0: You think they were going? You think they went? No, they hate Trump.
1: They didn't go, but Elaine could
0: Trump
1: go.
0: Hates them.
1: Elaine could go because Mitch wouldn't know if she went. They should put a head of lettuce next to. There's Elaine. She's a head of lettuce. She's not. She didn't go to the fun little wedding at Epstein Island 3.
0: Ted, you suck. Ted, you suck.
1: What? Yeah. Why didn't they just have that wedding at Epstein Island? The Russians know where it is. Everybody knows where it is. Who's there? You all went. So have it at the same fucking island.
0: There was as much as I hate Jake Tapper.
1: Oh, yeah. What a load.
0: There was an interesting moment of television, though, that he created with... Speaker Johnson.
1: Here's another Republican that's not fucking quite human. I mean, is there any Republican we're going to talk to that is, talk about that's remotely human? Because it's not Ted Cruz and it hasn't been, what's his name? Mitch and Mike Johnson. Are we really doing him next?
0: So at one point, Jake Tapper asked Mike Johnson about some of these troublesome Republicans that, you know, are a little rapey and shit.
1: Like Pinocchio.
0: played a tape for Johnson.
1: Oh, shit.
7: Details. I want to ask you, you talked about some of the more extreme DSA type candidates that Democrats have. Republicans have some candidates like that on their own. For instance, Brandon Herrera. He's a House candidate in Texas. You've endorsed him. You've fundraised him for him. He's before he started becoming a congressional correspondent, candidate, he's a YouTuber. And he has said some offensive, sexually explicit, crude things about women and children. Here's a little bit of what he said just 3 years ago. And I want to warn viewers that this language is pretty gross.
8: Just because you let somebody cream pie you doesn't mean I have to give a shit about your political opinions. The fact that you kept your cum trophy doesn't make you any less wrong.
0: This
8: about
0: is the cum trophy guy, you remember?
1: I forgot him. You know what? I never saw what he looked like. Jesus. So he's playing that
0: this
1: one.
0: This is for Johnson.
1: For Mike Johnson's listening. Hey, your porn detector's going off.
0: I am really pissed at CNN for not having the camera on Johnson.
1: They don't?
0: For this.
1: Guys,
0: to get that reaction when he says cum trophy.
1: Jake Tapper, those British
0: Shame
1: people
0: on
1: that
0: them.
1: Own your network should fire you.
8: Just because you let somebody cream pie you doesn't mean I have to give a shit about your political opinions. The fact that you kept your cum trophy doesn't make you any less wrong about the dumb shit that you say.
7: That's him disparaging moms. He's also in a video testing a Nazi-era submachine gun.
0: Oh, there was a tiny reaction from Johnson. He shook his head a little bit in disgust. It looked like a tiny bit.
1: About the machine gun? Or the?
0: I think about the cum trophy.
1: Oh. We could see that reaction?
7: Testing a Nazi-era submachine gun.
0: It's...
7: He called it the, quote, original ghetto blaster. You see him goose-stepping to a Nazi marching song in a podcast 2 years ago. He joked, we should abolish old people. I have to say, I know you're not a voter in that district. You didn't nominate this guy, but I was surprised to see you endorse him and fundraise for him. What does his candidacy say about the Republican Party's more extreme candidates?
1: What does he have a response?
0: Oh, yeah.
1: Oh, my God.
9: That's, look, detestable language. You know how I feel about all of that, Jake. But I also know
0: I'm Brandon- hard as hell right now, and my son's alarm is going off.
1: Oh, yeah, yeah, the honor monitor from the Ashley Madison.
0: Yeah, he knows when I get a chubby.
9: Detestable language. You know how I feel about all of that, Jake. But I also know Brandon Herrera has been out running a very effective campaign and explained to people that he has apologized for all that. He was a podcaster and a provocateur and tried to get attention. That's not the way I speak or think, and that's not the way...
0: Yeah, what about Hassan?
1: Well, wait.
0: Would you say the same about Hassan?
1: Wait, but he was... But Mike, you do understand he was goose-stepping Nazi style while trying out...
0: Well, you know, he's already apologized for shit like that.
1: We're podcasters. We podcasted for a long time. Have we ever goose-stepped? Do we ever do a goose-stepping video? No, or do we ever try out Nazi weapons?
0: Probably as a joke once or twice.
1: But yeah.
9: Pain and explain...
0: Imitating a Republican.
1: Why is it the face? It's the camera on his face when he says, "Come, trophy."
9: The people that he has apologized for all that. He was a podcaster and a provocateur and tried to get attention. That's not the way I speak or think, and that's not the way most do. But that was his persona online, right? Right now he's running as a very serious candidate for Congress and a very thoughtful guy. I was with him at the convention. We talked about all this. I said, "Brandon, when you get to Congress, and he will be there, you're going to join this team and help us to save America, to preserve freedom."
0: Oh, brother, I can't listen to any more of that.
1: What if Obama had said that? I mean, he would never. I can't. Cum trophy.
0: Cum trophy.
1: What would Mike Johnson's reaction been there? I mean, I'm against these cum trophies. Mike's like, "I hope they don't find my cum trophies."
0: I have an entire mantle full of cum trophies.
1: You know, I bet he's actually scared that Jake Tapper's not going to pull out some weird, creepy shit he did. Because your day's coming, Mike. I know it's out there. I know you did some creepy shit at some point, and I have hoped that somebody in our media will get their little balls out and fucking expose you. Because you know he did some weird shit. We just don't know about it yet. Right?
0: I would assume, I mean, yeah.
1: Come on. Jeez.
0: One would assume.
1: Boy, that guy gave Mike Johnson a hard time on the mic. How do you feel about... Well, that's not the way I talk. Please, just say "come trophy, Mike."
0: Scariest revelation from the bombshell Elon Musk documentary that's coming out. Did you see, did we talk about him already threatening to sue?
1: No.
0: Yeah.
1: But how much money do you have?
0: He's already threatening.
1: You don't need to sue anybody.
0: To sue the director. Here it is. Elon Musk is threatening legal action over a new 4-hour documentary, which he has blasted as boring and a politically motivated hit piece.
1: Why is it? Oh, we've been through this. Oh, my God. I'm not going to start this again. Why is it 4 fucking hours? No one's going to watch it, though. Don't worry about it, Elon. No one's watching this 4-hour fucking documentary because the guy was like, "There's no way the movie could be shorter than 4 hours.
0: He cut it down from 7, right? Remember?
1: You ever heard of editing? Make 2 different movies. Why wouldn't you make 2 different movies and get 2 different piles of money out of each one? No one's watching a 4-hour movie that's not Marvel and Iron Man and those guys. Shut the fuck up.
0: The documentary titled Musk premiered this week at the Venice Film Festival. It will be hitting theaters in October. The letter from Musk's lawyer focuses on the suggestion that Musk somehow used his tech companies to influence the 2024 election in Trump's favor.
1: Sure. I of course he did. Of course, him and his little Nazi fucking nipples did that.
0: The lawyer wrote, "You were on notice before release that the insinuation is false, that the material refuting it is public, and that you chose not to be told the rest."
1: That's a weird South African accent.
0: That's the lawyer.
1: Oh, okay. He's not a South African Nazi, too.
0: In the documentary, Musk's ex, Ashley St. Clair, insinuates at one point that Musk may have had a hand in influencing the election.
1: Wow.
0: St. Clair said in the film that Musk left a Mar-a-Lago event early and, quote, later told her he knew it would go in Trump's favor. St. Clair said Musk had a degree of certainty like I had never seen before.
1: Wait, why is it news that Musk is influencing elections? He threw all that money, that thing in Wisconsin. He donated $400 trillion dollars to Trump. And all his cum trophies, so he can win. Why is this a lawsuit? I'm not protecting Elon Musk here. I'm just saying, No, no, Elon, don't sue this person. They're right. We all know that you influenced the elections. You campaigned for this guy. What a weird lawsuit.
0: Yeah. So, that's all he could come up with out of the whole 4 hours.
1: You watched the whole 4 hours? Hey, how much you want to bet?
0: The lawyers? Fuck yeah. At $5,000 an hour, probably, for partners that Musk is paying for.
1: I'll bet you Mitch McConnell couldn't get through that whole movie in one sitting.
0: I know. I agree. I mean,
1: dying.
0: Or he could. But
1: he got through it the same way the chair. I think
0: he'll get away. Yeah.
1: Oh, God. I can't wait to watch that whole thing. Shit. It's supposed to be a good documentary, though, right?
0: I don't know what. I didn't see what its reaction was at Venice.
1: I feel weird when I post like a reel that's longer than 15 seconds. This guy's got a 4-hour fucking movie. Shit, dude. Elon Musk must be a bad guy.
0: This is the scariest revelation, it says, according to Daily Beast.
1: Okay.
0: Screening at the Toronto International Film Festival September 14th. So that's today. Following its premiere last week in Venice, Musk has already earned the ire of its subject, given how severely it damns him. That's hardly surprising. Over the course of 4 exhaustive hours, Alex Gibney's documentary casts him as an untrustworthy and chaotic force for evil. He's an unrestrained narcissist, a callous con man, an insecure tyrant, and a profiteer who's cannily leveraged to the great financial benefit of his companions and himself the fact that modern society imagines Silicon Valley CEOs as magicians with the power to transform the present and the future.
1: Yeah. Yeah. Well, the thing is, though, Elon Musk, here's a problem with that movie. Elon Musk is so weird that any revelation they bury in the third 3.5, you know, when does this revelation show up? When are they, the 8th act of the film? I'm not going to be surprised. He goes up in airplanes and gets hand jobs from people, or he throws them out, right? What does he do? All kinds of weird shit. His little kid wiped his boogers all the Resolute desk.
0: That was great. Yeah.
1: He walks around in a black trench coat with his Nazi font Trump hat and his midriff showing, jumping up and down, hanging out with this guy with a chainsaw.
0: He hires people to play video games for him.
1: I think we could sit here and name off weird things about Elon Musk until we fall dead from exhaustion. I mean, not like Mitch, but, you know, I can't. It's just nothing but weird. Name a normal thing about Elon.
0: Yeah, it's kind of tough.
1: What are we going to learn that's going to shock me in this fucking documentary?
0: So the Daily Beast goes on to talk about how that's... They think the scariest thing is when Ashley St. Clair talks about the election. He may have somehow influenced the election and
1: shit.
0: Using Starlink or whatever. And they came out with a statement and said, Starlink has no effect on the blah, blah, blah, blah, cannon, blah, blah, blah, you know.
1: God, I'd see Starlink if I was a president. I'd see that shit. You know, and you know who's scared of Elon Musk the most? Dogs, bushes, cats. Children crossing the street when those Teslas come around.
0: Oh, yeah.
1: No, not to run over them. He does it on purpose.
0: The people trapped inside them when they burst into flame.
1: Oh, I forgot about that. You built oven cars.
0: Roasted alive, yeah.
1: That makes sense. That makes sense for you. I like to get people roast them alive while they're driving in my Tesla oven.
0: Let me close this story. Yeah, so kudos to Jake Tapper for
1: good job
0: making Mike Johnson listen to Cum Trophy.
1: Why didn't you get a reaction shot, though? That sucks.
0: Yeah, that's...
1: Your producer should be fired for that.
0: That's not good.
1: The camera person, fire them. Because that's...
0: It's not their choice.
1: They could have said something. Really? How do we know?
0: The director.
1: I'd want to know. If I was his boss and he came back with that, it's like, good work. Do we have a reaction of Mike Johnson when the guy says, Cum Trophy? Get out of my office! That's an Emmy! That's an Emmy moment.
0: Well, they have it on tape.
1: They have the reaction shot?
0: Sure. They have all the feeds on tape.
1: Okay.
0: And they can recut it.
1: God,
0: they
1: can
0: give us a total isolation on him.
1: You know, the producer that would have got the right shot was Frasier's old producer. Would have got that shit. Roz would have nailed that. Not, you know, Well, they were radio. Never mind.
0: Don't forget to join us on Wednesday, everybody, at the usual time.
1: Mitch will be back on Wednesday, right?
0: Mitch is back today.
1: Oh, I misunderstood. But they said he was going to be back on Wednesday, and he came back early.
0: He's back, yeah. They thought he was going to come back today.

0: Show me the beep beep beep machine that he's hooked up to.
1: He doesn't. It looks like a pretty flimsy wheelchair that they're wheeling around heavy. I mean, in Congress.
0: Jeez.
1: But I mean, I don't know where they would hide a lot of devices.
0: Gosh, imagine Ted Cruz when he's in this shape. I mean, geez, man, his fucking nurse, they're going to blow air bubbles through that IV the first chance they get when nobody's looking because everybody hates him.
1: I can't wait to see him get curb stomped again in a primary.
0: Well, he won second place a while back. Some of these dumb fucking beef ranchers probably voted for his ass.
1: That was a different world. That was when they actually thought Ted Cruz would be the sane choice.
0: Who the fuck would think that? He's never been human. You know, that guy is a genius. He should write a book on how I am in elected office for as long as I can remember. Ted Cruz has been in elected office and everyone hates him, but everybody has to vote for him to win. Beto O'Rourke should be on drugs after losing to this nobody, right? Beto O'Rourke probably was so depressed and so sad, he probably drank himself to sleep when he lost that election, right? You lost to Mitch fucking McConnell. No, I'm sorry. Ted Cruz.
1: But not by that much, and it is Texas.
0: Raphael Warnock had a runoff with what's-his-face, and that's embarrassing, too. I mean, come on, guys. You got to go out there and beat Ted Cruz if you can.
1: The White House is crediting Trump for the quiet hurricane season?
0: Well, he didn't decide to nuke any of them, right?
1: The White House is facing mockery after implying that Donald Trump prevented hurricanes from developing.
0: Thank you.
1: The Atlantic has been unusually calm this hurricane season. They kind of predicted it, though. I remember doing the story that they said if there was like a El Nino this year, that would lower the craziness.
0: Right.
1: Or the possibilities of storms developing in the Atlantic.
0: This is like when he said that I got rid of testing and now we have less COVID. He got rid of NOAA and now we have less weather, but we don't know that we have less weather.
1: To date, no hurricanes have developed this year and none are expected to form for at least another week, despite this typically being the season's peak period, according to the National Hurricane Center.
0: Okay. Are they the government or are they private?
1: Government, just five relatively minor and short-lived tropical storms have emerged this season. On Saturday, the White House attributed the absence of hurricanes to Trump. It comes after Trump's strange reaction after learning Iran's new supreme leader's sexuality. Oh, this has got to be weird. This is the Express. That's why.
0: The
1: official rapid response 47 account posted on X, sharing content about the lack of Atlantic hurricanes. Thank you, President Trump. They're trolling.
0: Yeah. But we don't know. I mean, there could be a hurricane that hit. We just don't know. And they're doing a media blackout on it because we don't know what. They gutted NOAA and they fucked with the people that predict the weather. Fuck this story. How do they fucking know?
1: The White House offered no explanation regarding how Trump had supposedly stopped hurricanes from forming.
0: Oh, come on. Come on, Paula White. You know why. Jesus likes this. Jesus is president, right? I mean, that's the answer.
1: Yeah, I think there was a Dolly was the fourth one.
0: Yeah.
1: Edward Faye Gonzalo, Hannah, Isaias. This is if we get that far. I don't think we're at Edward yet. Josephine, Kyle. Hurricane Kyle, please don't let me die to Hurricane Kyle.
0: Oh, yeah. But don't they start? They nuke them, and it's like they went away, so we don't know about them.
1: I said laser. I told the Jews to aim their lasers. Leah Marco, Nana, Omar, Paulette.
0: Nana.
1: Omar, Paulette, Renee, Sally, Teddy, Vicky.
0: There's a lot of hurricanes.
1: And Wilfred. This is a lot of stripper names this year.
0: Yeah, makes sense for this administration. Hurricane Fatima.
1: Hurricane Kyle.
0: Thank you, Donald, for this. I appreciate it. This is the best. What's up with Greenland? That's out of the news, right? And Cuba out of the news? Are we not attacking Cuba
1: Greenland got pissed recently because Trump or Natalie.

0: They sent a tweet that had something, some map that had Greenland as the 51st state or something like that. It offended. Yeah. They got pissed and they summoned the ambassador.
1: Natalie, who pays you? Which foreign government pays you to change his diaper? How much do you make? Do you make more than Tim Pool did on his Nazi podcast?
0: What are you suggesting?
1: No, I don't know. The same thing about Don Jr.'s dumb fucking sociopathic socialite influencer wife that's not a spy. Not a spy. There's a Russian guy named Mr. Kremlin's there. Mr. Kremlin's here to pay for my wedding and rent two fucking islands? God.
0: Just one, I think.
1: Dude, you're grown,
0: one of
1: dude.
0: The two islands they used. He only rented one.
1: Don, what number of wedding is this for Don Jr.?
0: I mean, two.
1: Okay, that we know of. You don't make a big deal about it. It's embarrassing. You know what I mean? You get a small, go to the Justice of the Peace, get married, shut the fuck up. That's how you do it. So you're in your 40s and you're renting two islands. You're in your bed. That picture, he's barefoot and tall white to symbolize purity or something? Or cocaine, I'm sorry.
0: That's right. He was just rolling in coke.
1: I
0: was in the coke pit right before I did my vows.
1: You're like, should we get married at Epstein Island or Pablo Escobar's Island? You know what Don Jr. said? Why not both? No.
0: What is this time here? We didn't talk about this at all. This is, I think this is under the, didn't we kind of already know this category?
1: Yeah.
0: But there's more confirmation, I guess.
1: Okay.
0: And this is from Haaretz. Did you see this? The Israeli paper.
1: Oh, wee.
0: No. Explosive expose.
1: Ooh.
0: A couple of days ago now, that headline says, revealed Netanyahu received an explicit warning days before October 7th.
1: We do this. We do this story.
0: He didn't brief Israel's security chiefs.
1: He sat on it. I believe we did this story. We know this. This was talked about a long effing time ago. Yeah.
0: He was personally and explicitly warned that Hamas leader Yahya Sinwar was planning a major attack roughly 10 days before the October 7th massacre, but dismissed the threat and did not even alert his security chiefs about it.
1: The thing is, I remember what went with this story is they did a dress rehearsal of the attack. They were practicing at the border in those little... Remember they had those weird ultralight planes they came over and the gliders and shit? When they did October 7th, they could see them doing drills for it.
0: And a warning came from the UAE president.
1: Yeah.
0: Mohammed bin Zayed Al Nahyan raised the alarm directly with Netanyahu during a 45-minute conversation.
1: 45 minutes!
0: Reportedly warned that Sinwar was preparing a major operation. Netanyahu reportedly responded that he believed Hamas intended to operate in the West Bank and told the Emirati leader that Israel was prepared for anything.
1: Then why did you give him $1 million through Qatar? Remember that one too? Why did you give them that money?
0: And then, deeper down in the story, I saw Mehdi Hassan talk about this piece extensively. Is the report that not only that, but that after the attack, the October 7th attack, the Hamas, I guess the Egypt or it might have been the Emiratis that intervened and had said that we're going to kick you guys out to Hamas of our territories if you don't give those hostages back. And that the Palestinian leader said, we will give all the hostages back. No questions asked today. Right. This is on the 7th, that night.
1: Right.
0: And said, we'll give them all back No questions asked. We just need negotiations.
1: Oh, okay. So Netanyahu.
0: After that, and Netanyahu told them go fuck themselves.
1: He killed those people then. And he knew that was coming. I mean, we did this story a long time ago. It's weird because we talked about that. There was a story that he knew about it.
0: Yeah, but this came out in Haaretz.
1: Yeah.
0: In Tel Aviv, in Israel.
1: I mean, you know, it justified him doing all this bad shit, which a lot of people in Israel probably fucking support anyway. I mean, why wouldn't they care about it when it came out the first time? I'm a little confused. And did Netanyahu say why it took... Took his army to go out and...
0: Oh, they're saying it's lies. Haaretz also reported that Egyptian's intelligence chief, Abbas Kamel, separately contacted Netanyahu around the same period to warn that Hamas was planning something unusual, a terrifying operation. The prime minister, however, insisted again Israel was in control and reported neither call to his security staff.
1: Because he wanted it to fucking happen. He knew it was going to happen, and it started happening. And how long did it take Israel to respond to that attack? Hours. It took the military hours to get there. And they knew it was coming.
0: Yeah.
1: That's evil, isn't it? Shit. That seems like something Bush 1 would do.
0: And then
1: Bush
0: had a couple of chances, even after that one that night, where Hamas said, we'll give up all the hostages.
1: They're like, yeah, we'd love that, but what we want to do is do a lot of genocide.
0: And Israel said no, yeah.
1: Yeah, we want to do a lot of genocide, and America will support the shit out of it, and it'll be great. Trump will love it. You know, and then now they have the Board of Peace? It's going to build all the hotels.
0: Oh, yeah,
1: whatever.
0: Don't forget the Shield of the Americas.
1: Hey, Trump, they're not going to have all the, yeah. Oh, that's right. Well, that's going to, it's interesting now that we're getting our ass kicked in the Middle East. We'll see how these plans work out.
0: Yeah, shit. Pretty battered, tattered shield.
1: Good luck.
0: The ending, waning moments here in the minutes here in the show, everybody.
1: Maybe the reaction to Mike Johnson, him hearing cum trophies on YouTube. I want to look for that. I mean, God damn it, man. That's so good. What the fuck?
0: Can we get the exact moment?
1: Because it's really frustrating because it's a great interview. It's a great interview. Probably one of the best interviews with Mike Johnson ever. We don't see his weird fucking AI face, his baloney face or whatever he has going on. I mean... Weird little Pinocchio-looking fuck.
0: They could have even done a P&P, you know, and had his reaction in the corner while they were playing the video of that candidate saying cum trophy and cream pie.
1: God, if I was Jake Tapper, I would have...
0: Just because you cream pie.
1: I would have told that cameraman, you better get that reaction shot or else, motherfucker. You better get it, because God damn.
0: I'm surprised Mike Johnson didn't say, what does cream pie mean?
1: They said he played it for him, right?
0: What do you mean? We played it. I just played the clip.
1: Right, but they played it for I'm sorry. This bothers me really bad all of a sudden. They say they played it for him, so they knew they were going to do it. Why would you play it for him? I'm just going to walk everybody through this. Why would you play it for him?
0: And not show him. But is that what you're talking about?
1: Yeah. You play it so you can get his reaction. You didn't. You just played it. Oh, my God.
0: Well, they got a post reaction.
1: I would have been so fucking pissed if I was in charge of that news department. I'd be throwing chairs. I'd pull in Alex Jones. I'd be like, God damn. No Emmys for you guys. Could have had one. That would have been the Emmy of the year. That the fucking interview of the year. Cum trophy in his dumb face. Oh, shit.
0: We've got the...
1: Shit, that is
0: the whole cum trophy
1: devastating.
0: Is pretty hilarious.
1: It is, but it's devastating. It's really devastating. I think the most, you know, pedestrian news outfit ever, local news, that would have known to get that reaction. I think anybody first day in film school would have known to get that reaction, but not Jake Tapper. You fucked up that debate. Now this was it. Tapper and who else was on the debate? With the non-fact checking.
0: Oh, event. Dana Bash?
1: Yeah, man, of course. No wonder you missed it. Stupid. You fucking idiot.
0: Let's end this on bad news for Trump. More bad news.
1: Yes.
0: A second federal judge torched another piece of Trump's plan to choke off mail-in voting before the midterms. And yeah. This one, it says, didn't mince words.
1: Let's torch it.
0: According to a report from the AP, U.S. District Judge Carl J. Nichols in Washington, D.C. dropped a preliminary injunction on Sunday night blocking the U.S. Postal Service from enforcing Trump's new mail ballot rule, which the agency issued last month under an executive order Trump signed earlier this year. Election officials have warned there's no way to roll out the changes as close to a general election, which postal workers themselves call a potential disaster. The judge wasn't buying the administration's lies.
1: Okay.
0: Line. Quote, the judge wrote, plaintiffs have demonstrated that absent an injunction, there is an increased risk that a significant number of otherwise appropriate absentee or mail-in ballots will ultimately not be counted in the upcoming elections. The public has a strong interest in ensuring that doesn't happen. The plaintiffs are the good guys. They're suing Trump.
1: Right, right. That sucks for Donald. Jeez.
0: According to the AP, the regulations would require all ballot envelope designs to be pre-approved by the Postal Service. And that states upload the identities of those who are to receive them into a still inactive online portal. So they want a list. The federal government wants a list of mail-in votes.
1: But it's an inactive portal, meaning they're not ready for the list.
0: Right.
1: Their shit's not working. The point is to fuck it up.
0: Mail-in ballots are already being sent out already in at least three states, Alabama, North Carolina, and Wisconsin. More states are preparing to distribute mail ballots this week.
1: See, that's perfect, the way the timing on this. But he lost. That's good. But he just wants to make people not trust the election so they'll storm the Capitol again or something.
0: Well, and this one is up at SCOTUS again, and it's, in theory, not looking good for him at SCOTUS with these mail-in vote.
1: That's amazing, Donald.
0: Cases. You got it. But TBD, I don't trust these motherfuckers at SCOTUS.
1: Why? Not Clarence Thomas, whose wife was doing God knows
0: yeah,
1: why.
0: Yeah.
1: Well, we know what she was doing. She was trying to overthrow the fucking government. That's a weird thing for a wife of a SCOTUS to be into. Very strange.
0: Yeah, yeah. Let's get the fuck out of here. Yeah. Everybody, thanks for joining. Thanks for listening. 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
0: Have a great one, everybody. We'll hit you up in a couple of days. Bye-bye.
1: Nice.
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0: What do you have to lose by trying something new like Trump? What the hell do you have to lose? You have to lose. You have to lose.
1: Mr. Trump is so stupid. My God, my God.
0: We won with poorly educated. I love the poorly educated.
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0: But you know what? 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
6: 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Or if you're listening live, hey, what's up? What's going on out there? Thank you ever so much for sharing your ears and brains.
7: Yay.
6: With us for, you know, a
7: Hannibal little bit. Lecter would love that.
6: Cuss along.
7: That's right.
6: Join in.
7: That's right. You can say four-letter words, guys. I mean, the president's a rapist. Why not?
6: It is Monday. I've got a whole bunch of stories. Quite a few that made me laugh, so at least hopefully...
7: Oh, that's good.
6: Hopefully there'll be some humor in the headlines. But let us launch into, as I'm stuffing the Kong toy... also, join us on our social media, I forgot to say that. At Crab Diving on the Twitter, X, whatever
7: Nine.
6: The fuck you want to call Elon's...
7: Elon's little shit show.
6: Wehrmacht circle jerk.
7: Look at my weird nipples.
6: And then we're also on Blueski.
7: What's wrong with Blueski. That guy? Oh, is that? But it's Blue Sky. They say Blueski.
6: That was remember. Like, that was John Kennedy, the faux hick senator.
7: Oh, he said it like that.
6: He said Blueski. It's on the. I found this on the Blueski.
7: That sucked my dick, John. Come on, you went to fancy school.
6: No, he Oxford, literally.
7: Yeah, yeah.
6: Oxford, in not the one, like, England.
7: Yeah. You know what would make a great John Kennedy in the movie? Kelsey Grammer, but pretending to be somebody like John Kennedy, and that would be the perfect match.
6: Yeah, well, yeah, he wouldn't really need to do that much acting. He's big MAGA.
7: I think that would be a better role for Kelsey rather than Macbeth.
6: He just recently, I said something to the effect of he thinks Trump's done a really good job.
7: are you fucking, what is he on? What's his drug, crack or something?
6: He's been in and out of rehab, hasn't he? I don't
7: go back.
6: Judge.
7: Go back in there.
6: Let's see what's going on in the old headlines. The commie pinko liberal
7: feet.
6: Rag. Yeah, this is not going to go well for him. He keeps someone, probably... Natalie Harp.
7: Nine.
6: She, you know, gets a laser pointer and calls in a strike to pinpoint where Trump's little dick is.
7: Oh my God.
6: So
7: a microscope.
6: So that so that he can I don't know what the fuck he's thinking. But
7: oh, nothing. Adderall.
6: Well, yeah, he's helping the Democrats with every policy.
7: Yeah,
6: that he's now it's the AI. That's the headline here. Prez sides with Skynet. you know, the headlines of the past few days is that there was some dude who left. He was an engineer at one of the big AI places, and he bailed because. He said they're not listening to him about how crazy powerful these AIs are getting, and they're going to kill us all. It's going to be Skynet.
7: What is the bullshit that Republicans say? We can't regulate it because then China will be ahead of us or something.
6: Well, that's Shut where the that's fuck where up. Don is. And
7: Shut the fuck up, Don.
6: Because he that's where the immediate money is. They don't give a fuck about the future. They don't care. It's the same people who invest in oil still. They don't give a fuck about the environment or the future. They're like, oh, I could make money here.
7: Yeah, and China has a lot of control over their industry and people and fucking everything. You know, it's not like laissez-faire over there. They'll do what they want with that fucking AI.
6: Says Prez sides with Skynet update, rants and rages over AI doom hoax. Yeah, he calls it a hoax now. That everyone who's saying that AI is bad, it's a big hoax.
7: Russia, Russia, Russia, that's a hoax. The Epstein hoax. What else is a hoax? It was a perfect phone call. Now look, now he's a big fucking war. Wow.
6: Both elections.
7: Hoax, Russia.
6: Except the ones where he won.
7: Even the ones I won in Florida and California.
6: January 6th.
7: Tourists, they told him to go in there.
6: Nancy called them in.
7: She was chain stocks.
6: The only guardrails needed for AI is a, quote, strong and smart, high IQ president.
7: Oh, shit. We're in luck.
6: Which the U.S. already has, Donald Trump said Monday.
7: Oh.
6: I feel so much better.
7: Oh, yes.
6: Dismissing increasing concerns about the technology's rapid, unregulated growth, quote, and in a Truth Post, of course, which has he actually gone through with the pay me 100 grand and you get my truths a little early?
7: I don't know.
6: There is a sick conspiracy going on against the AI and data centers, and the only one that is happy about it is China. Whoever wins, AI wins. We are leading China and all others, and we'll continue to do so.
7: Dude, China is happy about all this shit. They love all this shit that's happening right now. Are you kidding? You're right, Donald. They're very happy.
6: Putin and Xi just had a little confab not that long ago, I think.
7: Yeah. That's interesting. I mean, I think the world is turning into a scary fucking place when you think about, well, I don't know, what's going on? We're like heading face first into World War III with the dumbest president we've ever had, ever.
6: Meanwhile, the Democrats are calling for the opposite. They're calling for regulations. Top Democrats in the House and Senate called for government regulation of AI development. Oh, look at Hakeem. Doing something.
7: Who is that?
6: Hakeem Jeffries. He's probably going to be the next Speaker of the House.
7: Let's see what bullshit fucking pussy ass regulations he's going to put in place. We don't need regulations. We need the government to stop it. There needs to be brakes on it. That's what a lot of these people are saying that work in AI. You got to put brakes on it and figure out what the fuck is happening.
6: Well, this is performance art. He said that the lawmakers should stay in Washington until Congress passes a law regulating providing oversight of AI.
7: Does Jared tell you say that?
6: But he doesn't have the choice. They don't have the votes. The Republicans make the decision, and Johnson can send everybody home.
7: You know what, Hakeem, it's time to get out the notepad and send a strongly worded letter to somebody. That'll do it.
6: Congress should not leave town until something is done decisively to protect the safety and the well-being of the American people in the face of growing concerns being raised by experts within the artificial intelligence industry itself. He said that's not even something he wrote.
7: AI could have wrote
6: Who
7: that.
6: Who talks like that?
7: Ironically, Claude, Grok. Hey, Hakeem, are you AI?
6: You know, I mean, this is exactly why Mamdani won and why... I'm seeing some great ads. Finally, I'm seeing ads that aren't bizarre or insulting on YouTube.
7: Yeah.
6: Like for dick pills and shit.
7: Oh, okay.
6: Political
7: ads.
6: Yeah. Well, you know, you can click on if you don't want to see it anymore, you know, and shit like that, you can click on the little exclamation point or whatever.
7: No, okay.
6: And then it says you can click on why you're seeing these ads, and it's like your age demographic.
7: Shit, man.
6: I'm like, oh, you get to be a certain age and they're flashing dick pills at you.
7: Sure. Yeah. Why do I want a foldable knife or a, you know, Weird
6: shit. I don't mind those. You know what I am seeing a lot of, though, and I even pulled a story kind of related to this. There's a lot of buy American beef from like private ranches.
7: Oh, yeah, yeah.
6: And they're like, you know, we've got to get rid of this beef. We've cut it into thin beef chips. You know, you could do like potato chips. You could do beef chips. They do another one I've seen is just like beef jerky and shit yeah. like that, and beef sticks and all this beef. But a lot of them are doing the, you know, help us save our ranch kind of thing.
7: No, because of the deal with Argentina.
6: Well, yeah. And
7: beef from out of the country.
6: And then there's been a bunch of stories I've seen and a bunch of shit online about a lot of these MAGA ranchers who are now squealy McSqueelies over the fact that this deal with Argentina and yes. the shit is coming to hit them.
7: Maggot ranch.
8: I never thought the leopards would eat my face.
7: Fuck the gay people, right?
6: Right.
7: Fuck the brown people. Fuck the immigrants. Fuck the trans people until you need something, you fucking cunts. Didn't you guys collude or something during the pandemic to raise
6: those were the
7: price
6: the meat packers.
7: That was a big one. Oh, excuse me. Yeah, yeah.
6: But they... well, and probably yes, by the way. I mean, the big story was the meat packers, but I'm sure you're right that the ranchers are hardly... Yeah. These are the Bundys, you know? I mean, people like the Bundys are ranchers. They think they're in a Tyler Sheridan series.
7: You guys voted for this. I want you to understand. I mean, I really do feel bad for what you're going through, but mostly fuck your face because you voted for this, and a lot of this is your own fucking fault.
6: Yeah, it's all over...
7: Voiced it upon us.
6: It's all over the social media. It's like a lot of shorts, TikToks, and shit like that of these... These former ranchers that are quite upsetty pants.
7: Well, tough shit. You fucking voted wrong. You're like, go fuck all my trans friends and gay friends and brown friends. Fuck them. Donald Trump's going to be good for my beef, but he wasn't. He went to Argentina and got that beef, you stupid fuck faces.
6: Yeah.
7: And maybe we'll all get mad cow because I guarantee you what's not happening. Any regulation on that meat coming from out of the country that's not... Who's in charge of the FDA now, is it?
6: Oh, Gallagher, I forget. Yeah, I forget.
7: Some dumb fuck, Chuck Norris. Some dumb maggot anyway, but...
6: Yeah. Completely. Hey, jeez. It's it. No mas. No tengo mas.
7: It's amazing. I mean, he's... What a great businessman Donald Trump is. I can't believe this happened, you stupid fucks. Wow.
9: For all of you MAGA farmers that still don't get it, let me dumb it down as if you're a toddler, because most of you have the IQ of the cows that you raise, okay? You are all rushing online right now on Instagram and TikTok and Facebook and trying to tell everybody and sell everybody in this country how great the American beef is. It's the best of the best. America, America, look at my flags behind me and my bald eagles. Let me play God Bless America. And you're creating this nationalistic bullshit, right? And you cannot understand with your little pea brains why people are in your comment section saying, who did you vote for? It shouldn't matter. You should just support farmers. No.
6: Yeah, they're putting out videos, some of these ranchers that are like, we're seeing shit in the comments, like, who did you vote for and stuff. This is a time we need to all come together. it's such crap. It is such crap.
7: And I don't know if I agree with this guy's point, though. I think they are smart and they did know what was going on. They're just so fucking racist and homophobic and fucking evil in the voting booth. They were like, Donald Trump's not going to fuck us. But my God, I don't want these drag queens reading books in libraries.
6: Right, right.
7: They're fucking assholes. I mean,
9: no.
7: Shit.
9: So let me explain it. Why am I going to give you my money when you voted for this? You voted for what's happening in this country, right? You knew Donald Trump was a rapist and you said, I don't give a shit. Doesn't affect me. It's not my mom. You saw him sit on his fat ass shitting his diapers eating Big Macs while officers were beaten for 3 hours and 7 minutes on January 6th. You know what you said? Shit doesn't affect me. I don't care.
7: No, they liked it.
9: You knew that he sexually...
6: Yeah, I came 3 times watching that.
7: This guy gives him a little too much credit. I mean, this guy needs to realize that if you vote that way, you're a fucking racist wacko, and they like it. It's not like they're indifferent.
9: Doesn't affect me. I don't care. You knew that he sexually assaulted 24 women, that he was sued by a 13-year-old for raping her. You know what she said? I don't give a shit. He promised me cheap eggs and cheap gas. Yeehaw! I'm going to keep my guns because I'm America. I'm a dumbass. I got decades of inbreeding, and I ain't going to trade it for nothing. I ain't going to vote for no damn radical left libtard.
6: Oh, no, that's uncalled for.
7: Come on, man. Fucking I hate that word. I mean, I got the R word and all that. God.
6: Oh, well, libtard is what they say. But I thought you were taking offense to
7: fact that he
6: was saying that.
7: That to me, it does kind of seem like he's stupid to their level. I mean, be a little smarter and say something. You know, like I love the rest of it, but you know, everybody says that. Come on, write something interesting.
6: So yeah, the Democrats anyway. Performance art, from Hakeem, and I'm sure Chuck Schumer is going to put out a strongly worded tweet.
7: He's writing a book on racism while he's supporting a genocide. Hey, this is there. No, Hakeem and Chuck Schumer are killing it, right? Because they don't. They can say anything they want. They can do anything they want right now. It won't go anywhere. And all they have to say, well, I can't go anywhere. It's not our fault. We don't have any majorities. They're killing it.
6: Well, right. Yeah.
7: They don't want to be in power. I mean, these lazy fucks. Because then all of a sudden you got to say, hey, what'd you do? What'd you pass? Let's see the receipts.
6: That's the headline over to the HuffPo. Let's see what's going on at the Drudge Report.
7: Yay.
6: It's a
7: blue dress.
6: Kingdom in shock, it says.
7: Woo!
6: It leads to New York Times.
7: Hello.
6: And I guess I'm going to have to revise my list of possibilities of where Trump's fat ass is going to fly to on January, if he's still alive. God willing.
7: God,
6: inshallah, that he will be waddling onto his Qatar plane, and flying off to some country that won't extradite him.
7: Iran's coming. Let me hide in the turkey truck.
6: So, you know, one of them was Saudi Arabia, and now. We're not so sure because I believe that the Saudis might deserve this.
10: I never thought the leopards would eat my face.
6: Oh, cozying up to Trump. Guess what happens sometimes?
7: Oh, is this the Houthis attack the shit out of him?
6: You'd get, well, yeah, he's dumping them. He's completely dumping his pals over in Saudi Arabia. I'm waiting for this to load. It's taking a minute.
7: Did he do it? Was he dumping or was this for real?
6: Well, of course. Saudi Arabia has increasingly found itself caught in the middle of the war between United States and Iran. Now the kingdom's leadership is assessing dwindling options on how to respond. In recent weeks, the Iran-allied Houthi militia in Yemen has repeatedly attacked the kingdom, threatening to throttle its ability to export oil, piling pressure on the global economy. But Saudi Arabia has been left frustrated and disappointed by Trump's reluctance to confront the Houthis, former diplomats and analysts are saying.
7: You dumb shits. Because here's what's going to happen now that our president fucked up the Middle East with a capital fucking F.
6: Oh, yeah.
7: It's going to be the most, every country will be conservative. Iran's going to be the big dick in the neighborhood, and they're going to have to do whatever that big dick says. And because Saudi Arabia can't handle it, right? Because the Houthis are all up their dick.
6: Yeah.
7: Because that's what we did. We protected the rest of the Middle East from Iran. Is it right? I mean, and now it's, the whole place is going to be conservative.
6: Right. Well, you know, wink, protected, wink, wink.
7: Yeah.
6: How the United States protects a lot of countries in our history, which is why we get into all these problems.
7: And now we can't even protect our own military bases there.
6: We're abusive boyfriends. We do this because we love you. Wap, wap.
7: Shit. That are also Nazis sometimes.
6: So the kingdom's diplomatic efforts to engage with Iran have also had limited results. A meeting planned on Monday between officials from Iran, Saudi Arabia, and other Gulf countries was abruptly postponed Sunday night as the gap between their positions remained vast. Michael Ratney, former U.S. ambassador to Saudi Arabia, said right now the Saudis are really frustrated. In some sense, it's their worst case scenario.
7: See, that Obama deal was good, right? Am I stupid? Wasn't that a good deal?
6: What was better? The JCPOA, you mean? All the way?
7: Yeah. Was that better than this? I'm having a... Help the ranchers understand. Help those fucking dumb, racist, Nazi, dickbag cattle punchers understand that this is not as good as the JCPOA. You stupid fucks.
6: I'm a podcaster, Jim, not a miracle worker.
7: No, they wouldn't fuck with this country. It's like they're pre-warp. It's the prime directive.
6: In the first few months of the fighting, Saudi Arabia was relatively untouched by Iran's retaliatory attacks compared with its neighbors. Now, with no end to the hostilities in sight, Iran is seeking greater leverage over the U.S., and Saudi Arabia, the world's largest exporter until the war knocked it down the list, has become a primary target. Over the past 2 weeks alone, Saudi Arabia has faced Iran-backed attacks from east, the south, and the north.
7: Damn! Good job, everybody! Nice work.
6: And then on Friday, the Houthi militia, which had already declared a blockade on Saudi oil shipments through the Red Sea, seized territory on an important global shipping route and trounced Saudi allied forces in Yemen.
7: Shit, man. Jeez, guys. What's going on in the Middle East? It's like all of a sudden we elected a reality show host who's a rapist, who's addicted to Adderall, loves Diet Coke. He's into this Natalie instead of Ivanka. Now everything's fucked.
6: Didn't we fuck up the world, like, I don't know, let's say 20, 25 years-ish ago?
7: Yeah, sure.
6: With going into Iraq that had nothing to do with 9/11 by being told, basically the dummies in the country believed it was because of 9/11?
7: Yeah, but see, we had to elect the son of this guy that previously went into Iraq and... That's why it happened. We just couldn't help it. We had to elect this dumb fucking George Bush who couldn't put two sentences together, who when 9/11 happened, he was reading at a kindergarten class, right, to a bunch of kids, a book about goats. And then some guy came over and said, hey, the World Trade Center is being attacked by terrorists. He's like, let me finish this book.
11: Too many good docs are getting out of business. Too many OBGYNs aren't able to practice their love with women all across this country.
6: Oh, God.
7: Why is it that...
6: The good old days. Those were the fucking good old days, Ryan.
7: You know, that's why all these 9/11 remembrance ceremonies are for naught, because there's no... you really romanticized how America handled all that shit, because we're not talking about the goat book bit part of it. We're not talking about how stupid everything, what the fucking Patriot Act, all the shit that came out of it. We're like, ooh, everybody, Rudy Giuliani sure did a good job that day.
6: Meanwhile, Trump is blaming high diesel prices on Zelensky. Did you see that?
7: No. That's good. Jeez.
6: Trump revealed he asked President Volodymyr Zelensky to stop bombing Russia's diesel refineries because Ukraine's efforts to defeat Vladimir Putin are driving up global fuel costs.
7: My God, this guy is pro-Russia. I'm sorry, but NATO, for people that wonder about Article 5 in NATO, why do you wonder? It's dead. It's gone. There's no NATO.
6: Well, with
7: it's
6: this guy,
7: Yeah, it's us. And I worry about when this guy's gone, can it ever go back to the way it was? Because I kind of
6: thought... Can we invoke Article 5 if he starts trying to bring our troops against us to nullify the election in November?
7: Yeah. If I were outside...
6: Can we get the EU to come in and help us?
7: If I was the EU, I'd tell us to go suck our own dicks and fuck off and handle it. I mean, really...
6: Well, that's what's going to happen.
7: Yeah, absolutely. And will what happens... I mean, Russia just sent a drone at a train. What the train before another train with a bunch of fucking leaders and diplomats from the EU in Poland? I mean, it's getting crazy. He can't stop burning the Russians at gasoline. That's the main technique. That's the thing that's working for them. That's the strategy that's working. All those fucking assholes that went into occupied Crimea to buy a vacation home from Russia had to walk home back to Moscow. It's hilarious.
6: We've got, oh man, I sent myself something and I don't remember to which email I sent it. I would hope a ridiculous number of different emails.
7: I would hope our CIA would actually be, not that we need to help Ukraine. Ukraine will probably need to help our CIA when we're getting attacked or something. But if our CIA should be helping them do shit like that, that's a great strategy. They don't have enough fuel to get their military assets to the front line. That's good, right? Because the enemy is Russia.
6: Yeah, Mitt Romney was right.
7: About?
6: Remember when everybody was screaming China, Romney was the one saying, yeah, China's bad, but let's not forget about Russia.
7: Yeah. Well, I mean,
6: he was
7: kind
6: of right on that one.
7: Well, I mean, to me, it's like we had our chance to really get, like, when the wall fell and all that shit, America was like, no, they'll figure it out by themselves. We should have helped them. We should have had our nose up their ass or something, you know, because because Russia's weak right now. If everybody just got together and fucked up Russia, this wouldn't be an issue anymore because they are weak as shit.
6: We have also in the news here.
7: Yes.
6: The okay, let's do one of these. Don Jr.
7: He's alive still. I didn't know. I forgot about him.
6: In the news, Bigley
7: is eating the plague out in Mongolia
6: to the point where he's trying to defend.
7: Yeah.
6: There's a expose over at the ProPublica.
7: Yes.
6: And it says, it's got three pictures. Picture on the left is aerial view of somewhere, beautiful island in the Bahamas.
7: Okay.
6: On the right is a happy couple walking down the beach away from us.
7: Okay.
6: And in the middle is a giant group photo of apparently everyone that was at the Don Jr. wedding. On this private island, there's Ivanka and Kushner are there.
7: Is Putin there?
6: There's Tiffany is there. Junior, I don't know what Junior is doing, but he's standing in such a way that I don't know what's happening with Junior. He's like ramrod straight. Everybody, it's just like this big casual group. I don't see Eric. He's got to be there, right? You would think.
7: No, I mean, nobody likes him, right? He's the guy everybody's like, oh, Eric's here. Is Laura there?
6: Well, they had to have music, right? They had to have entertainment.
7: How can you tell, though? All these blonde, white fucking people. I tried to look at that photo. I'm like, is all the blonde and white skin Aryan shit just blending together in a big pile of fascism goo?
6: You know what? It's really weird. I don't see Eric in this picture. But anyway, but if you scroll down to start to read the story, the picture zooms in. It says, in May, Donald Trump Jr. had a wedding on a pair of private islands. And as you scroll down, it zooms in the picture.
7: Two?
6: And zooms in the picture.
7: Yes.
6: And zooms in the picture. And all of a sudden, there's a circle around this bald head in the back that's barely peeking out from between two people who I have no idea who the fuck it is. And it says, this man's role has been secret until now.
7: Who the fuck is that?
6: This is what the headline says. Donald Trump Jr.'s Bahamas wedding was secretly bankrolled by Russian oligarch close to Putin.
7: There we go. See, I have a misunderstanding of this country. We hate Ukraine. We love Russia. We hate Europe. We love Russia. We love Xi and all those dictators. That's who we are. Because these beefmaster generals voted wrong. All these maggots voted wrong, and now we are bad people.
6: Who is this? Justin Elliott, Brett Murphy, Joshua Kaplan, and Alex Mirjeski are the authors of this.
7: I knew his wife was a spy. I fucking knew it.
6: The oligarch Umar Kremlev spent hundreds of thousands of dollars on expenses like renting out a private island. He appears to have met Trump Jr. only recently, but he attended the intimate wedding with a large group of other Russian guests.
7: Guys, we see, that's the thing we never really addressed. We never thought about the Russia connection that much. Nobody ever did anything about it. And here it is. This is our country. We're Russia. America. What are you talking about? There's a Russian oligarch up the first family's asshole.
6: On May 24th, Donald Trump Jr. was celebrating in the Bahamas as scantily clad dancers in stilettos and sailor caps performed for him and his guests.
7: Jesus Christ.
6: It was the last night of his wedding, a lavish 3-day party held across a pair of ultra-exclusive private islands.
7: He rented two islands, not one. He needed two whole fucking islands?
6: A 5-tier funfetti cake.
7: God.
6: Cake had been airlifted in from Florida, and helicopters and seaplanes descended on the islands before guests settled into their oceanfront villas. That night on the beach, Trump Jr. lifted his bride into the air while fireworks launched from a barge over the sea.
7: I gotta say that it's like, you know, Obama should never have left. That was his fuck up. He never should have left. And fuck our Constitution. George Washington, I guess you didn't see this coming, you dumb fuck. Hamilton, what the
6: fuck? Well, he certainly didn't see Obama coming.
7: Right. Oh, that's true. Yeah. You guys fucked up with that document.
6: That a week later, Trump Jr.'s new wife on Insta wrote, "It was everything we dreamed of and more."
7: How long have you been in the KGB? And what honeypot division are you in Putin's
6: Ryan,
7: fuck army?
6: We know that her biography says she is a socialite.
7: Yes, I've always said she was a fucking spy. She's a spy, she's a spy, she's a spy. Not that she needs to be, but she is. And now that bald fuck Nazi twink back there, right? He's what is he doing? Just out of the goodness of his fucking Russian fucking heart, he's like, here's 200 grand?
6: That dream was heavily funded by a secret benefactor, Umar Kremlev, a Russian oligarch close to President Putin. Kremlev footed the bill for hundreds of thousands of dollars of expenses, according to records reviewed by ProPublica and interviews with three people familiar with the event. The oligarch paid to rent out one of the private islands,
7: yeah,
6: where a reception was held and where guests slept.
7: Did you get a discount on the second one then?
6: He also covered other big ticket items like the fireworks show, and his team helped plan the event.
7: His team?
6: Kremlev is the head of the International Boxing Association.
7: Sure.
6: A scandal-plagued sports group that has been financed by the Russian state-owned energy giant Gazprom.
7: Yes, all above board. All above board. It's been like this. It's been Russia all along. Russia has been here all along. And you were there. And you were there, Mr. Kremlin. His name is almost Kremlin.
6: The wedding payments came from an IBA, the International Boxing Association, affiliated entity in Dubai that the Boxing Association uses for financial transactions. So the IBA paid for the island.
7: Let's remember the Epstein files. And let's remember that Epstein had ties to Russia. And let's remember that Epstein introduced, what's her face, wooden face, first FLOTUS, shitty FLOTUS, what's her name? Melanoma?
6: Melania.
7: Yeah, to him. That's what happened.
12: He's lie.
7: Okay, I'm sorry, Melanoma.
12: I put out a tweet that said he's lie. Fuck you.
7: Somebody needs to put some outdoor treatment on your wooden statue. Needs to stain that shit. Oh, you did stain it.
6: The guest list numbered around 50. It included Trump Jr.'s brother-in-law, Jared. Oh, Eric, it says, was there. I didn't see him in that picture. And Kremlev, an imposing man with a shaved head who speaks limited English. The oligarch was part of a large group whose presence puzzled other attendees.
7: Why is it puzzling?
6: They sometimes stood off by themselves speaking Russian.
7: Sure.
6: The fucking Russian mob was there.
7: That's what they're doing.
6: Gosh, I wonder what those gentlemen are doing over there.
7: So when Trump goes to Russia, or Kushner and Tiffany's fucking father-in-law go to Russia to talk to Putin, I'm sure they're doing this on behalf of America and what we want, right? Why would Ukraine ever entertain a peace deal? They're going to get fucked in this deal because of these guys. They're lobbing ballistic missiles at Kyiv, killing all these civilians. But these Russian fucks are having... What was that cake again, Pat? I'm sorry. A confetti cake?
6: A funfetti cake.
7: Isn't that what they call their dad's asshole?
6: It was really small. Like, really close friends, guys. Tried to keep it really tight. It was just awesome. He said on his podcast, Junior.
7: At what point, if you're president, do you tell your little first Nazi family that, listen, did he ever have to tell them that Russia is running things, or they're a big partner, or was it just known because they've
6: Do we have to tell?
7: Well, the family. I mean,
6: the Trump family?
7: Do they know this? Do they know the Russians?
6: We have interviews with them before 2016 saying that they got a lot of their financing in more recent years from Russia.

0: person is like, can you have Zelensky quit blowing up our fucking oil? He's been doing it for a long time, doing a pretty good fucking job of it. I mean, shit. This is just.
1: And then it gives Trump somebody to blame for gas prices.
0: Zelensky!
1: Not Iran, not his stupid war.
0: Not himself.
1: No,
0: maggots will love this because they believe that dumb fucking bullshit about, Zelensky has 8 yachts. He's living at a dacha somewhere with the money we're sending. They believe that. God. If we would have helped Ukraine in a real way, that war would be different.
1: We've got other news. Thanks for listening. Thanks for joining. Thanks for buying shit through the Amazon link, crabdiving.com/Amazon.
0: I mean, that story's blowing my mind because I'm just thinking about it. Instead of Daddy Trump paying for this fucking wedding, Russia's paying for the wedding. But yet, when we would send them weapons, like Trump sent Ukraine weapons, he did, but they were old weapons that were out of date. And all the weapons, I watched the whole thing on this, had to go to some place where they took the weapons and converted them to usable weapons, right? And then they got distributed throughout the lines and everything. It was really fucking complicated, and it took a lot longer to get what we were sending to the front line to kill Russians because of that. But this guy, on the flip side, Don Jr.'s wedding is getting paid for by the people who are killing Ukrainians. Imagine if Malia's wedding was paid by Muammar fucking Gaddafi. I mean, or whatever. The headlines would be crazy, wouldn't it? Wouldn't it?
1: Well, he wore a tan suit.
0: That's right. Where was this?
1: And he liked Grey Poupon.
0: I'm surprised the media even gives a fuck about this story. Where was this, in the New York Times?
1: ProPublica.
0: Oh, ProPublica! Nothing wrong with ProPublica, but this should be slathered across our fucking CNN.
1: Well, it did. I mean, it did go. It has gone wide.
0: Yeah,
1: but of course,
0: give a shit about
1: of course,
0: this.
1: Junior discounts it. It's all lying.
0: God, man. I mean, you know, we're putting up with a lot in America because of some dumb document that gives us no teeth to get rid of our evil fucking the traitors. I mean, this is not treason. We're not at war with Russia, but this is a betrayal of every fucking Tom Clancy novel, isn't it? Tom Clancy, fucking kick Junior in the nuts over this if he were alive. What the fuck, dude? Pay for your own wedding, you cheap fuck. What about all the Bitcoin they have? Don't they have enough to buy their own wedding? They have to dip into an oligarch's pocket?
1: The wife, the new wife, Bettina Anderson, socialite.
0: Sure, sure.
1: The new wife of Trump Jr. responded to a report that she said, our dear friend Umar.
0: Yes.
1: Didn't we just hear that
0: they
1: hadn't known him that long and that he does not speak very good English?
0: I mean, her name is Fatima, guys. From day one, we all knew this person was a motherfucking spy. This is ridiculous. And Fatima's friend is Mr. Kremlin. What's his last name? Kremlin.
1: Bettina,
0: whatever her fucking name is.
1: But our dear friend Umar very generously hosted 2 incredible nights of celebrations for us after our wedding.
0: Your dear friend's probably a fucking butcher.
1: She said it was an extraordinarily generous wedding gift from a friend and something for which we were and remain incredibly grateful.
0: Fuck you, you Russian bitch. Come on, please. Fatima.
1: She said, it's unfortunate that something so personal and happy can be recast as something political or sinister simply because of who someone is or where they come from.
0: That's why things are the way you're describing. You know what you're saying. Was it like the Americans for you? It was the training like it was in the Americans when they showed the spies getting trained by the whatever you are now, the KGB, the FSB. Was it like that?
1: Strap in for this one. Friendship doesn't require a political motive. Generosity doesn't automatically come with an agenda.
0: Wow. Friendship. Friendship defined by a true fascist. Wow, that's nice.
1: Generosity doesn't automatically come with an agenda.
0: Would you read that?
1: Hundreds of thousands of dollars from a Russian oligarch. Nah, there's no agenda there. It's just pure generosity.
0: Right, right. A pure generosity from a Russian fucking thug-ass gangster oligarch.
1: Sometimes a wedding gift is simply just a wedding gift.
0: Right, right. Because oligarchs that are in charge of oil and things of that nature rise to the top out of their generosity.

0: and their humanity and all their the good traits that humans
1: want. Let's see. Blah, blah, blah. Umar Kremlev, a Russian businessman with close ties to Putin, quietly paid hundreds of thousands of dollars for parts of their wedding in the Bahamas in May.
0: You cheap bitches, you. It's a couple hundred grand. That's nothing to you guys.
1: He was born... Okay, I don't know why he changed his name. Umar Kremlev, 43, was born Umar Lutfulyoyev.
0: You know why he changed his name? It's probably the origin of some shit that got you thrown in a camp in Russia.
1: Changed his surname to Kremlev in 2010, according to a Russian investigative outlet. Okay. Oh. In his late 20s, he had convictions for extortion and battery. He later joined the Kremlin-friendly Night Wolves Motorcycle Club.
0: Shut the fuck up, man. Yeah!
1: Where he developed a relationship with Alexei Rubezhnoi.
0: Oh, okay.
1: Who now heads Russian President Vladimir Putin's Presidential Security Service.
0: Right, right. This is the guy that nearly handed Putin the gi with the Novichok slathered all over the belt.
1: The two became closely connected before Kremlev rose through Russian boxing, eventually becoming president of the Russian Boxing Federation in 2016.
0: Wow.
1: In 2020, he became president of the International Boxing Association.
0: Woo!
1: Then known as the AIBA, which was struggling with financial problems and corruption allegations.
0: Because,
1: also, let's put a Russian in. We'll clear up that corruption.
0: Because I guess who's getting all the money? The people that run the boards that do all this shit, right?
1: Under his leadership, the organization secured tens of millions of dollars in sponsorships from Gazprom, the Russian state-owned energy giant. Former IBA officials told ProPublica that Kremlev used the organization to advance political interests aligned with the Kremlin.
0: What a nice way to say extortion.
1: One former board member saying he was, quote, guided by Putin and used boxing as a form of soft political power.
0: I'm at Don Jr.'s wedding now. All this hard work that I've done has got me out of shitty Russia where there's no diesel. Because this evil Zelensky's blowing it all up because we're attacking him. Why don't you stop attacking him, dickheads, if you want him to stop? You know,
1: he just gave us a toaster.
0: Shit, man. That's why Eric's not there. He's mad that the Russians are. No, that's probably not true. He's buried.
1: He said he was there. I just couldn't find him in that picture.
0: His head's too fucking tall.
1: Maybe he took the picture.
0: Freaking nature. Yeah.
1: Eric, go take a picture of the whole family and the bald Russian guy in the back.
0: Yeah.
1: You know what he looks like? A Santarin.
0: Oh, okay. You're not human. Yes.
1: Remember that? Do you know what I'm talking about from Doctor Who?
0: No. I remember the, what was it? Who were the bad guys? The
1: Daleks?
0: I remember the Daleks. You know, that's the Russian guy that's visiting the island. How does this oligarch have time with running all the...
1: Here's a picture of a Santarin.
0: Oh, yes. Shit, yes. Gotta apologize to that Santarin. That's mean. Nobody wants to look like Eric. Shit.
1: Not Eric. I'm talking about the Russian guy.
0: Oh, yeah.
1: His head in the back.
0: Oh, apologize to that Santarin. Jeez, man. He looks like, you know what he looks like from the back? He looks like Darth Vader after he takes his head off in the Ewok movie.
1: From the front.
0: Luke takes his, he takes it off in Empire Strikes Back. No, just in the third one. Who cares? Russia's in charge.
1: You see the back of his head in Empire Strikes Back, and then you know, spoiler alert, for Jedi. you see him.
0: Russia took this country over because our constitution sucks, and that if we couldn't impeach this guy, remove him from office, from literally having his face up Vladimir Putin's asshole, that Mueller report, you know, and because of all that, because we couldn't. You'd think you'd be able to remove a guy from doing something that blatant and that evil from office, but not our constitution. We can't do it. Because of that, we're here. That's amazing. That's amazing. Good job, Putin. God.
1: Yep.
0: I bet Mueller is like in his grave right now. I wish I was at that fucking wedding, arresting these motherfuckers. If I could arrest him, I would. Didn't he say that, Mueller?
1: Basically, yeah.
0: If I could arrest his fucking ass, I would, he said.
1: Yeah.
0: I'd fuck him up. And I didn't say it. That report has nothing to do with that fat fuck Bob Barr said, or Bill Barr, whatever his name is. right? He said that too. Bill Barr's bullshit summary of the Mueller report.
1: Right.
0: This is all about that.
1: That he was exonerated.
0: This is what happens when someone gives you a report saying, here's how the president's fucking our country up and cozying up with Russia.
1: Well, that's why Mueller, like a day after that, right, came out with a statement.
0: Yeah.
1: It was like, hey, that is not what my report says.
0: Dude. If Gladys Knight's around, or Dionne Warwick, rather, contact Mueller and tell him, man, you were right, dude. You were right all along. You were right the whole time, motherfucker.
1: I would think Miss Cleo is probably no longer with us.
0: Yeah. What about that one guy? The same name as that evil little vice presidential candidate who cheated on his wife while she had cancer. John Edwards. It was a John Edwards, that guy in a John Edwards medium. Remember that?
1: Yeah. Oh, yeah. Yeah, like, he talks to dead people. Yeah.
0: He's going to change their name first so they can have their own .com.
1: We've got also in the news.
0: I guess. I mean, to me, it's like there's other stories. Russia's in charge, stupid. Nobody cares.
1: Wait a second.
0: Can I ask you a question? So you're saying that that bald fuck went to this wedding, right? And then the next thing we know, Putin's like, I wish Zelensky would stop destroying Russia's oil. He's fucking up the market. Is that what happened? Was that the purpose of going to this wedding, to talk to Trump or get a message to Trump? Is that how they send
1: the message? Well, I don't think they have to do that.
0: I'm just wondering, those two stories together, I don't believe in coincidences anymore. I mean, this is related. The Russians want to stop. They don't want to stop the war.
1: Well, I think it's past that point where we'll give you this, you give us that. I think they just own them.
0: Well, now we understand the Russian strategy. They don't want to stop the war. They don't want to stop the war. What they want to do is stop Zelensky's one weapon of resistance. It's very effective, taking out their oil. They want Zelensky to stop that. I understand why they want that. But they want America to make Zelensky stop.
1: Is this real? Hold on one second. I just want to check something. Talk amongst yourselves.
0: Okay, well, Zelensky, you should feel complimented by this whole fucking story, though, right? And validated. That is a good strategy. Keep blowing up their fucking oil because it's really bothering them. Obviously, you know? And they wouldn't have bugged Daddy Trump about it, you know? What did Jared and fucking Tiffany's dad say when they supposedly went to Ukraine, to Kyiv? What did they say? We're fucking you guys in the ass. Enjoy it. I mean, what could they possibly say to these people?
1: Let's see. You know, there was a statement put out.
0: Yes.
1: Give me a minute.
0: Oh, sure, no problem. Oh, I got you. Yeah. You know, it's hot as shit in here anyway. Yeah, kind of. Well, no, and the planet is hot as shit. God, that's fucked up. I want more stories from the fucking wedding. Like, who danced with who? Did somebody dance with that Russian bald fuck? That is the creepiest looking dude ever. This whole thing is out of shit. Sean Connery, if he were still alive, could have played the shit out of Mr. His name is nearly Kremlin. Keblev or whatever. Mr. Keblev. Jeez, man. God, Russia won, guys. Russia took over. And they didn't even have to start a war with us. They just had to get this dumb rapist as a president. Why didn't they run out of Epstein Island? I don't understand that either. Why would they? Why wouldn't they just go to that? Right? Wouldn't Trump would say, "Hey, I was here. Right? This is the way I remember it. This Epstein Island. Why don't we have Don Jr.'s wedding on Epstein Island instead of these two fucking islands, man? How old is Don Jr. anyway? 40-something. Dude, 40-something. You got to have a whole wedding. You got to make people come out to your dumb fucking wedding. You got to have these Russian guys get on a plane to come to your wedding. You're in your 40s. Get married online and shut the fuck up about it. Does anybody have any objections to this?
2: Can't let anybody stand.
0: Yeah, Bob Mueller should pop out of the... I don't know how you... Does anybody know how to wake the dead? Bob Mueller's ghost of Christmas past should shoot up out of the sand and said, I object. I objected for a long time and nobody gave a shit. Nobody fucking cared. Go ahead, yes.
1: I'm sorry. The story I had pulled previously for this other subject was that the staffers for Mitch McConnell...
0: He needs staffers still? Or nurses, you mean?
1: We're telling people that he would be back Wednesday.
0: Remember in Popeye? I would gladly pay you Tuesday for a hamburger today. He'll be back Wednesday.
1: But now there are reports. One of the reasons I got a little distracted was there's reports popping up that there are... there were police and a road partially blocked near his residence today.
0: Yeah. Wow.
1: I mean, would they say he's coming back Wednesday and then say, oh my God, he dies the day before?
0: Yeah, I don't know. Well, they don't know. I mean, they might not know. I don't know. I thought he died. I really did. I thought we had a show where like Mitch McConnell died. Too. Gosh, and is Lindsey Graham really dead?
2: Yes.
0: God, that one, Lindsay, I miss the shit out of you. I know you can't hear me, but I wish you had an opinion about Don Jr.'s wedding guest. That would bother you, right, Lindsay? Jeez. I don't know. It's fucking nuts. So Mitch McConnell's not dead yet. Okay. I thought he did. I thought he died. I just want to tell everybody that if you want to have a notable death, don't do it like Mitch, because this sucks, right? The way he died fucking sucks for headlines and shows like this podcast, because I thought he died because we've been talking about it so much. I mean, when Mitch McConnell finally dies, what is anybody going to say that they hadn't said already about it? Does that make sense? You know?
2: Yeah.
0: Why did this rumor start that he's not dead when he's not dead? Why did that happen? I don't even remember why. He wasn't dead, so why are people talking like he's dead? Because he looks like he's dead.
1: Well, he has for quite some time.
0: Did he go to the wedding with the Russians over there? And him and What's-Her-Face, Elaine, did they take it?
1: Maybe he had too much to drink at that party. I was like,
0: hey, Mitch, were you at Epstein Island back in the day? I never asked. I just never thought about it. Horrible, right?
1: Gross.
0: I bet you were, buddy. You and Lindsay. Did they hang out? Did him and Lindsay hang out? Did they get along?
1: Okay, sorry, I'm adjusting my mic, everybody, if you're hearing some weird shit.
0: It's just sad because the old Republicans, they're not the way it used to be. You know, no Mitch McConnell, no Lindsey Graham doing karaoke at the Don Jr. wedding, financed by the Russians. That sucks, man. Yeah, was Rudy at the wedding? Does anybody know? I mean, because it would make sense. Hey, man! Hey, Mr. Kremlin, remember me? When we used to hang out with Lev? And watch his face, making up all those LLCs to launder all that money, that campaign money you guys are funneling to Trump to pay for Facebook ads, all the rubles.
1: Igor, Lev and Igor.
0: Lev and Igor! They probably hate it.
1: They both have podcasts now.
0: Just shut the fuck up. Way to go, America. Way to show those Russians not to fuck with us. We're going to fucking give you podcasts. We're a joke. Look at this.
1: So, yeah, I don't know if that's true, but after failing to appear yesterday or today,
0: yeah,
1: the staffers are telling people that Mitch will be making his triumphant return on Wednesday to the Senate.
0: Cue the March of the Empire. I mean, are they trying to get his pants on or something? Or
1: McConnell has been out of office since his hospitalization in June, outside of multiple photos and prepared statements. Multiple photos, weren't there like two? The senator from Kentucky has not been seen in public throughout the entire summer. This has led to wild speculation about his health, with many insisting McConnell's condition was more grave than his staff was reporting. Gosh.
0: Right. But still more stories about Biden, right, with really nothing to back it up, you know, about him being senile and shit. So much more than this. And we got a sitting senator that doesn't know. Well, he's not sitting. He's a laying senator.
1: According to Politico, staffers told members of Congress McConnell will at least be back by Wednesday. That's when he'll have to cast a vote on a major agricultural bill.
0: Mitch, nobody famous is going to be at your wedding because of the way I'm sorry, God, excuse me, your fucking funeral because of the way you're doing this. You know what I mean? Because to say, oh, I thought Mitch was going to die on Thursday, but it was on Friday. I gotta be in, you know, the Alpine Village for a campaign event then. I can't go. I got to be in Russia.
1: Senator Staff has told senior Republicans he will be back at the Capitol in time for a Wednesday committee vote on the farm bill, which stalled earlier this summer amid his absence.
0: Yes.
1: His vote is needed to get the GOP-written farm bill out of the Agricultural Committee after Chair John Bozeman told Politico he's intending to have another vote this week.
0: Well, you guys can do it without him. He said stalled like his face. The bill stalled like Mitch McConnell's face every now and then. They can do this without, they can pass this without him, can't they? Why does he have to fucking be
1: not out of committee, I don't think.
0: Why? Because he's not.
1: Because they don't have the votes.
0: He can't vote from his
1: No,
0: life
1: you got to show up.
0: Okay.
1: They haven't allowed absentee voting yet.
0: Oh. Well, he's really absentee, even if he's there, kind of. I mean, what, Mitch, do you have anything you want to add to this farm bill to help it, or? Okay.
1: I think they should spend more time. I think they should get to vote online once in a while. As long as they're back home living in their constituencies. So many of these assholes are, they're lifelong DCers representing a district in the middle of nowhere.
0: I would rather them be in a sealed room, sitting there with a computer and doing work for the constituents and not really going anywhere. It's really stupid. Why do you have to fly places? We have the internet. But, you know, because their job is dumb most of the time. Their job is like trying to, like Mitch McConnell's, he probably needs to go out and start shaking hands to raise money, right? I mean, but that's what they do most of the time. Fuck that. They should be working for us and staying in an office. They don't, and going on all these fancy fucking trips. Man.
1: So, thoughts and prayers to Mitch. I'll keep an eye on the internet to see if these reports of police.
0: Yeah.
1: Or near his house mean anything.
0: Shit. I don't know. It could be the neighbors. Who knows? I don't know anything about. He sucked to be Mitch McConnell's fucking
1: domestic
0: neighbor.
1: Going on somewhere.
0: No, it's just like this guy needs to. I mean, you know, not to be, you know, crass or anything, but his neighbors. I mean, it's like he's dead. He's not dead, and the cops come and the hearses come. He's not dead. We're gonna keep him alive longer. Just back and forth and back and forth. You get old after a while. You can't even get to your fucking driveway in your house.
1: Also in L News, we've got...
0: What's his office space doing while he's not there, though? His office, is it empty?
1: And they're very busy.
0: Rent that shit out, make some money, right? You're always talking about the government making money, Trump. Rent the office out to some people, to some Russians. Oh, you did already.
3: Dumb people get on my nerves more than anybody else. I don't mean people who can't help it. I mean people who are ignorant. People who choose to be irrational and stupid because they want to be.
0: Yeah.
1: That's shit, the one I played before. It's just too good, though.
0: I feel like it's Dick Van Dyke and What's-Her-Face and, you know, I mean, shit, man.
1: Tyler Moore.
0: Yeah, no. That musical about Eliza Doolittle.
1: In the play.
0: What was it? The musical is...
1: Shit. Oh, my gosh.
0: I always want to call it Bye Bye Birdie, but it's fucking not Bye Bye Birdie.
1: Yeah.
0: You know, whatever.
1: The, Pygmalion is the nun.
0: Yeah.
1: And My Fair Lady.
0: Yeah, that's that it. My Fair Lady. They don't do that on Broadway anymore. They're doing The King and I. Not The King and I, The Lion King and I. Well, you combine the two.
1: The Lion King and I?
0: Yeah. I mean, every musical has to be Disney on Broadway. So bring back some of the old ones. Just combine them. The Lion King and I. That's genius. Sorry, you know, it is. That's a good idea.
1: All I want is a canoe somewhere.
0: All I want. Candace.
1: Candace. That's Candace Taylor, everybody, running for Congress, don't forget.
0: Shit, man. I mean, she might be more effective than Mitch McConnell, right?
1: Well, What isn't more effective than Mitch McConnell these days?
0: Shit, I don't know.
1: Fetterman is about the same.
0: Our Constitution is less effective than Mitch McConnell. 100%.
1: Candace Taylor.
0: Candace!
1: It would be great if she lost.
0: I mean, she's going to lose, right?
1: I don't know. I don't know what the district is like.
0: Can we get her in the future? Where do you see Candace? Do you see yourself on a ticket as a running mate to like a Herschel Walker? You guys are from the same state. There'd be good synergy there. What about that?
4: Did you see that in the Lindsey Clancy case? This is the case of the mother that strangled her three children to death because she had a very temporary one-time bout of postpartum psychosis, which was undiagnosed by all the professionals that saw her. Remember this one? Well,
1: I wonder if he's an unbiased juror, if he could not have an opinion.
0: You ever wonder, Nick, what if your mom had that? I mean,
1: maybe she tried. I mean,
0: she tried, man.
1: This is the check for check for wire hanger marks on his forehead.
0: Does it seem weird, Nick? Why are you commenting on this story? I'm surprised. This isn't your lane, really. You know, I mean, if the OJ trial would have been going on during Nick Fuentes' reign on the internet, would he have been?
1: Oh, sure, yeah.
0: He would have been all. Oh, he would have been all about that OJ trial.
1: Yeah.
0: He'd be like, Mark Furman's a great guy.
4: We have received word that there may be a hung jury in the case. So we know she did it. She premeditated her plan to strangle with an exercise band her three children as young as 8 months old. She had a plan to send the husband out of the house and calculated the time he would be away to get away with the crime. And then she slit her wrists and threw herself outside the window. We know she did it. We know she killed the kids, but she's claiming insanity as a defense. Now you've got a hung jury, and would you take a wild guess who's responsible? Most of the jury is women, and there were two women that went to court wearing pink dresses.
1: Oh, boy.
0: What's his point going to be?
1: He says that
0: women fucked this up. Is that his point?
1: You can't build a society on therapeutic morality that explains even killing away. He says,
0: good point, I guess. Jeez. I mean, it's one issue. I mean, it's one case. I'm not saying it's not horrible. It is horrible, but I mean, do you think that's emblematic of the whole country? I really think the problem with the country is the fucking Nazis, Nick, but that's just me.
1: Well, you know, he's got some opinions.
0: He hates women, though, right? This case is right up his alley.
1: Oh,
0: he's like,
1: God, yeah.
0: He's
1: yeah,
0: like, see,
1: yeah.
0: See, incels.
4: See, this is what I'm talking about. He says Abdul El-Sayed was a full-blown leftist, but now he's all good. Now he's totally America first.
1: They're upset because Tucker kind of glazed Abdul a little bit.
0: Yeah. Well, I mean, geez.
1: So now they're upset.
4: As a full-blown leftist, but now he's all good. Now he's totally America first. And this seems to be the mood of the moment on the right. It is glazing and celebrating and trying to make these overtures to the far left and presuming that they're no longer far left. At what point in time did Abdul Rahman, Muhammad El-Sayed,
1: he has to say poorly the whole name.
0: Oh, my God.
4: Ever disavow the Council on American Islamic Relations? When did he ever say he's no longer far left? When did he ever disavow the DSA? When did he disavow Hassan Piker? Was that after Hassan Piker helped him get the nomination or before?
0: Oh, my. Why do I have to disavow this guy on Twitch? Disavow him?
1: Tucker, I guess it says backs Democratic candidate Abdul El-Sayed Michigan Senate race.
0: Fuck you, Tucker. He would hate your ass. He would fucking, El-Sayed would fucking hate your dumb and your demon scratched ass.
1: Which he didn't, by the way.
0: Yeah.
1: But he did say, I wouldn't vote for Mike Rogers at gunpoint.
0: I bet you would, you dumb shit. Hey, you're just saying this, Tucker, because you want to run as an independent, and this you think this helps you. You don't like El Sayed. You hate him. You hate everything his ass stands for. Please.
1: Right, but he didn't say he endorsed him. He said that he wouldn't vote for Rogers.
0: Right.
1: He didn't say I endorse El Sayed.
0: Yeah, Tucker's getting ready to run for president and say, I am the middle of the road option between this Nazi and whoever the Democrats run. Don't you think?
1: Oh, yeah. Or God. He's going to try to back JD.
0: That's so gross.
1: Because they're kind of in the same camp. So,
0: oh, what a horrible camp. Get rid of that camp. That's the worst camp. Is JD still taking his kids on Blackhawk helicopters to learn how to putt-putt? Is he still doing that shit?
1: I would assume so. I mean, why not?
0: Tut-tut, it looks
1: who's
0: like...
1: Who's going to call him out on it? I mean, or who's going to do anything about it if he's called out on it?
0: You ruined Winnie the Pooh for me, you Nazi. Tut-tut, it looks like rain says Pooh. Christopher Robin! Ah, God. It was just fucking shitty-ass podcast. God, get his family the fuck out of this government. What the fuck is going on?
1: What is this? Do we like this guy? Seth Bodnar, former University of Montana president, running for the state's U.S. Senate seat as an independent, posted a new video ad in which he criticizes Flock security cameras taking aim and shooting one in the end.
0: Yeah, I love that. Fuck these cameras. Stupid.
1: Oh, did you hear Trump was asked about them?
0: No, I didn't hear that.
1: And I think he said something to the effect of, I think I like them. I like them.
0: I want to rape these cameras.
1: Of course he likes them.
0: Oh, yeah. Surveillance, you perv.
1: Oh, yeah.
0: You're gross.
1: Not for the white people, though.
0: Yeah, yeah. He loves it. He wants to spy on people. You just peek through people's fucking doors. You'll peep in Tom, President, fucking your diapers. What if the Flock cameras catch you getting changed on the bill?
1: Oh, gross. we've also got, well, let's get to this very enjoyable story.
0: Shark attack thing?
1: No. I don't know whose idea it was. that works with Ted Cruz.
0: Oh, I love this story. This is a great story.
1: That decided it would be a good idea for him to have an interview.
0: Okay.
1: At a college game, a football game.
0: Gosh.
1: It was in Texas. I think it was the Ohio State Buckeyes and the Longhorns.
0: Okay.
1: That's Austin then, I think.
0: Okay. I don't know.
1: Yeah, Darrell K. Royal, Texas Memorial Stadium in Austin.
0: Woo!
1: He was on game day, college game day, which is, you know, a segment they do on ESPN.
0: Wow. Good job, Ted.
1: To talk about the Protect College Sports Act.
0: Oh, they don't want kids to get paid to play football, but he wants to advertise the shit off of them.
1: Well,
0: they want
1: regulation, you know.
0: Sure, yes.
1: Cruz said, well, look, as you know, well, college sports is an amazing institution. Cruz began as a steady chorus of boos started rising in the background. Ted said, it has been an avenue of opportunity for literally millions of young men and young women to be able to get an education and be able to get a future. Right now, college sports is in chaos. The current situation is nuts, he said.
0: You want these kids to play like they're fucking slaves and play for nothing so you can watch them and play college ball and they get injured and they can't play pro because they're hurt.
1: What we have right now is there's chaos. There's no rules. A situation with the transfer portal where kids get to transfer 2, 3, 4, 5 times. It's terrible for the game. It's terrible for the players. It's terrible for the schools. It's terrible for the families, he said. So the reason Congress is acting is because Congress created this problem.
0: Okay.
1: But at this point in the interview, the crowd gains some unison.
0: Oh, yes.
1: On the term.
0: Fuck yeah.
1: Ted, you suck.
0: Oh, that's
5: great. Name, image, and likeness compensation. I think that's only fair. It's only right. They're producing enormous value and enormous skill. But it also puts reasonable rules in place. So, for example, every player gets one free throw. Not 3 for 5, one free throw.
0: Hey, man, that's good. That's good. Those cheerleaders behind him just smiling with the pom-poms the whole time. Is he out there on the field on a Jumbotron?
1: Yeah, I think so. Yeah, I think so.
0: Look at that jacket he's wearing, that pink jacket with the shades.
1: Yeah, it's really weird.
0: That's Ted.
1: Whose idea was it for him to go to a college football game?
0: Somebody that owed him a fucking favor, maybe. Because, like, where is he going to speak where he's not booed, though? I mean, what's a good
1: event? Why would you do this in public?
0: What's a good event for Ted to be at?
1: Do it in a studio and then go out and wave to the people.
0: Yeah, that's true. I mean, how did they think it was going to go?
1: My point, exactly.
0: Ted, as we get into the election, I know you're going to run again. This bothers me. Like, how do people vote for you with this kind of judgment? You know, what did you think was going to happen? You was it the Yankees game he went to?
1: Yeah. That one time. Yeah.
0: That didn't go well, right? I think the similar thing happened. Have you ever been to a sporting arena, Ted, and not been booed? And like yelled at? That's so good. Does he ever look sad?
1: He's not well liked.
0: What is his reaction to it?
1: He just keeps plowing ahead.
0: He just ignores it, right?
5: Name, image, and likeness compensation. I think that's only fair. It's only right. They're producing enormous value and enormous skill. But it also puts reasonable rules in place. So, for example, every player gets one free throw.
1: Ted, you suck.
0: That interviewer, you're not being a very good journalist. You're ignoring the facts. Ted, how are you going to pass this bill when you, in fact, sucked, like the audience
1: says? Ted, how are you reacting to sucking?
0: They're not even listening to what you're saying in this stupid fucking interview. Are you let's say that what your opinion on this, your position isn't shitty, which I'm sure it is. You're Ted fucking Cruz.
1: You're not doing anybody.
0: You think you're helping your agenda with this interview? Oh, that's so good. He's going to run for fucking president, though, right? Still?
1: He is absolutely running for president.
0: What are the focus groups saying? Because we just heard one.
1: We just heard.
0: Oh, these are Texans. Hey, you guys yelling, Ted, you suck. Some of you guys voted for him a couple of times, though, right? You stupid.
1: Probably
0: fuck.
1: The young MAGA among the group.
0: You dumb assholes. You're chanting, Ted, you suck, though. You have to be. There has to be some people chanting that who also voted for him. That's weird. Funny.
1: Senator Mitch McConnell was just seen leaving his home in Washington, D.C. for the first time after a 3-month absence from the Senate due to health issues.
0: Was he driving?
1: Oh, there he is in a wheelchair. Chair, he waved. He did wave. He's smiling. I think that's what they're calling.
0: Pat doesn't see that.
1: They're backing him into a van now.
0: Can't see Thailand on his wrist.
1: Wow.
0: You know what I mean? Somebody's doing him like a marionette. You just can't see the string. So that's looks good. Looking good.
1: Amazing.
0: How many people are in charge of guarding that old nasty little Nazi troll? I mean, there's like a billion security guards there with him. Is he Elvis or something?
1: Man, they couldn't get him into that van fast enough, though, right?
0: Well, I mean, it's got to have a flatbed.
1: Oh yeah, his loader like, he's running on pure adrenochrome. There's 37 fetuses in a trash can right inside the door that they that he sucked the life force out of.
0: It'd be funny if they put him in a U-Haul and you have to, you know, get the ramp down. It's always such a pain in the ass, and push his ass in there, tie him down with some packing blankets. Is he alive? Is anybody here? Or?
1: He waved, or it waved. Whoever that was waved.
0: Yeah, yeah. Who was the famous guy that made the Muppets? John He's who's the guy that made the Muppets, man? I can't think of it. Made Kermit and all that shit. He's a Muppet, right?
1: Oh, Jim Henson.
0: Is he a Jim Henson creation or is he human?
1: Oh, God, there's a picture
0: of him. I'm talking about Ted Cruz.
1: There's a picture of him at the Senate.
0: He looks better than Ted Cruz does in front of that crowd. God. Ted, you suck. I thought it would be fuck you, Ted, but that's a good one too. Did the crowd spontaneously
1: He's in
0: just...
1: a little wheelchair.
0: The crowd.
1: There's a picture of him. Oh, he's got Trump hands.
0: Oh, nice. Very nice. Jeez.
1: He's got a really, really big giant bruise on his left hand.
0: When he needs to get to the spa, really. He's got to go to the spa and get a
1: I don't know if people are talking to him or not, but he's like in the middle of the like a rotunda. Isn't in the center. It looks like he might be talking, but
0: that's Morse code, but
1: that looks like him. Mm. He doesn't look well.
0: Jim Henson's good, man. I mean, he did good work and shit. God, I mean,
1: like
0: shit.
1: A Skeksis.
0: Hey Ted, what was it like on the drive home after that when you got out of when you had to stop pretending that everybody likes you when you're in fact?
1: Well, look at that. Look at how what a great feel good story that is.
0: Oh yeah,
1: Mitch
0: yeah.
1: McConnell isn't oh, yeah, dead yeah. after all. He's
0: jeez
1: triumphant return.
0: What's your definition? I mean, I know you're not a doctor, but what's your definition of alive? I mean, I feel like I could stick a light bulb in his ass, and maybe I'd get enough. I get enough, you know, electric, less current. To...
1: Oh, here's a picture of him in the van adjusting his glasses.
0: That's a hearse. Okay.
1: He did move.
0: Did he?
1: Spontaneously, it looks like. Mm.
0: Jeez.
1: Huh. Well, there you go.
0: Now, what's he going to do? He's going to help this farm bill get passed.
1: I guess he's going back to work, man.
0: Let him vote from his fucking hospital bed when he gets his codeine IV drip, whatever the fuck, from home. That guy doesn't need to drive around. Not that I give a shit about Mitch McConnell, but he's got bed sores to attend to. Come on.
1: So breaking news there, everybody. Mitch McConnell.
0: Ted.
1: Mitch is back.
0: This is like crying wolf, though. It's like no one's going to care when you finally die because it's like, God damn. You got to say something, and you got to give us something more, because now it's just like, are you dead or you're not dead? Do you know what I mean?
1: Well, he waved.
0: Is this good enough for TMZ to cover?
1: He waved and smiled.
0: He didn't smile.
1: Well, you know what passes for
0: we don't know what
1: for
0: that
1: him
0: was.
1: Smiling.
0: Oh, yeah. Dude, shit, man. You didn't
1: probably showed him some puppies getting tortured or something.
0: Still more likable than Ted Cruz or God, Ted.
1: Yeah.
0: Ted, when you're this old,
1: I think so.
0: Ted, when you're this old, somebody's going to push you down the chairs in that wheelchair because nobody fucking likes you, man. Like, why would you run for office? No. I want to talk to your donors. Why would anyone give him money to run in a primary?
1: Oh, yeah. They brought him in to vote for something.
0: Yeah. But
1: he's late
0: for president.
1: He was late.
0: Oh.
1: That's why the police were there to give him a police escort.
0: Should have left earlier, dumb fucks. Should have woke his ass up earlier. You gotta get a little lead time with Mitch. He can't put on his trousers by himself. The only reason I'm being mean to Mitch is because he's an old fucking Nazi who can go fuck himself. And he wants little kids to not get free lunches so they can starve during the school day. So I'm not being mean. I'm being appropriate. Is that appropriately talk about somebody like this? You know, he's a little fucking Nazi. Oh, it's sad.
1: We've got about a half hour left here on the big show. Thanks for buying shit through the Amazon link, crabdiving.com/Amazon.
0: Was Elaine Chao there? Was she going with him to?
1: I don't see Elaine in any of these
0: Elaine
1: videos.
0: Were you at the Russian wedding with Batima?
1: You think they were going? You think they went? No, they hate Trump.
0: They didn't go, but Lane could
1: Trump
0: go.
1: Hates them.
0: Lane could go because Mitch wouldn't know if she went. They should put a head of lettuce next to. There's a Lane. She's a head of lettuce. She's not. She didn't go to the fun little wedding at Epstein Island 3.
1: Ted, you suck. Ted, you suck.
0: What? Yeah. Why didn't they just have that wedding at Epstein Island? The Russians know where it is. Everybody knows where it is. Who's there? You all went. So have it at the same fucking island.
1: There was as much as I hate Jake Tapper.
0: Oh, yeah. What a load.
1: There was an interesting moment of television, though, that he created with Speaker Johnson.
0: Here's another Republican that's not fucking quite human. I mean, is there any Republican we're going to talk to that talk about that's remotely human? Because it's not Ted Cruz and it hasn't been, what's his name? Mitch and Mike Johnson. Are we really doing him next?
1: So at one point, Jake Tapper asked Mike Johnson about some of these troublesome Republicans that, you know, are a little rapey and shit.
0: Like Pinocchio.
1: And
0: yeah,
1: played it safe for Johnson.
0: Oh, shit.
6: Details. I want to ask you, you talked about some of the more extreme DSA type candidates that Democrats have. Republicans have some candidates like that on their own. For instance, Brandon Herrera. He's a House candidate in Texas. You've endorsed him. You've fundraised him for him. He's a, before he started becoming a congressional correspondent, candidate, he's a YouTuber. And he has said some offensive, sexually explicit, crude things about women and children. Here's a little bit of what he said just 3 years ago. And I want to warn viewers that this language is pretty gross.
7: Just because you let somebody cream pie you doesn't mean I have to give a shit about your political opinions. The fact that you kept your cum trophy doesn't make you any less wrong.
1: This
7: about
1: is the cum trophy guy, you remember?
0: I forgot him. You know what? I never saw what he looked like. Jesus. So he's playing that
1: this
0: one.
1: This is for Johnson.
0: For Mike Johnson's listening. Hey, your porn detector's going off.
1: I am really pissed at CNN for not having the camera on Johnson.
0: They don't?
1: For this.
0: Guys,
1: to get that reaction when he says cum trophy.
0: Jake Tapper, those British
1: Shame
0: people
1: on
0: that
1: them.
0: Own your network should fire you.
7: Just because you let somebody cream pie you doesn't mean I have to give a shit about your political opinions. The fact that you kept your cum trophy doesn't make you any less wrong about the dumb shit that you say.
6: That's him disparaging moms. He's also in a video testing a Nazi-era submachine gun.
1: Oh, there was a tiny reaction from Johnson. He shook his head a little bit in disgust. It looked like a tiny bit.
0: About the machine gun? Or the?
1: I think about the cum trophy.
0: Oh. We could see that reaction?
6: Testing a Nazi-era submachine gun.
1: It's...
6: He called it the, quote, original ghetto blaster. You see him goose-stepping to a Nazi marching song in a podcast 2 years ago. He joked, we should abolish old people. I have to say, I know you're not a voter in that district. You didn't nominate this guy, but I was surprised to see you endorse him and fundraise for him. What does his candidacy say about the Republican Party's more extreme candidates?
0: What does he have a response?
1: Oh, yeah.
0: Oh, my God.
8: That's, look, detestable language. You know how I feel about all of that, Jake. But I also know
1: I'm hard as hell right now, and my son's alarm is going off.
0: Oh, yeah. The honor monitor from the Ashley Madison.
1: Yeah, he knows when I get a chubby.
8: Detestable language. You know how I feel about all of that, Jake. But I also know Brandon Herrera has been out running a very effective campaign and explained to people that he has apologized for all that. He was a podcaster and a provocateur and tried to get attention. That's not the way I speak or think, and that's not the way...
1: What about Hassan?
0: Well, wait.
1: Would you say the same about Hassan?
0: Wait, but Mike, you do understand he was goose stepping Nazi style while trying out.
1: Well, you know, he's
0: Hitler
1: already apologized for shit like that.
0: We're podcasters. We podcasted for a long time. Have we ever goose stepped? Do we ever do a goose stepping video?
1: Yeah,
0: or do we ever try out Nazi
1: probably
0: weapons?
1: Probably as a joke once or twice. But
8: Pain and explain.
1: Imitating a Republican.
0: Why is it the camera on his face when he says "Com trophy"?
8: the people that he has apologized for all that. He was a podcaster and a provocateur and tried to get attention. That's not the way I speak or think, and that's not the way most do. But that was his persona online, right? Right now he's running as a very serious candidate for Congress and a very thoughtful guy. I was with him at the convention. We talked about all this. I said, Brandon, when you get to Congress, and he will be there, you're going to join this team and help us to save America, to preserve freedom.
1: Oh, brother, I can't listen to any more of that.
0: What if Obama had said that? I mean, he would never. I can't. Cum trophy.
1: Cum trophy.
0: What would Mike Johnson's reaction been there? I mean, I'm against these cum trophies. Mike's like, I hope they don't find my cum trophies.
1: I have an entire mantle full of cum trophies.
0: You know, I bet he's actually scared that Jake Tapper's not going to pull out some weird, creepy shit he did. Because your day's coming, Mike. I know it's out there. I know you did some creepy shit at some point, and I have hoped that somebody in our media will get their little balls out and fucking expose you. Because you know he did some weird shit. We just don't know about it yet. Right?
1: I would assume, I mean, yeah.
0: Come on. Jeez.
1: One would assume.
0: Boy, that guy gave Mike Johnson a hard time on the mic. How do you feel about it? Well, that's not the way I talk. Please, just say come trophy, Mike.
1: Scariest revelation from the bombshell Elon Musk documentary that's coming out. Did you see, did we talk about him already threatening to sue?
0: No.
1: Yeah.
0: But how much money do you have?
1: He's already threatening.
0: You don't need to sue anybody.
1: To sue the director. Here it is. Elon Musk is threatening legal action over a new four-hour documentary, which he has blasted as boring and a politically motivated hit piece.
0: Why is it? Oh, we've been through this. Oh, my God. I'm not going to start this again. Why is it 4 fucking hours? No one's going to watch it, though. Don't worry about it, Elon. No one's watching this 4-hour fucking documentary because the guy was like, there's no way the movie could be shorter than 4 hours.
1: He cut it down from 7, right? Remember?
0: You ever heard of editing? Make two different movies. Why wouldn't you make two different movies and get two different piles of money out of each one? No one's watching a 4-hour movie that's not Marvel and Iron Man and those guys. Shut the fuck up.
1: The documentary titled Musk premiered this week at the Venice Film Festival. It will be hitting theaters in October. The letter from Musk's lawyer focuses on the suggestion that Musk somehow used his tech companies to influence the 2024 election in Trump's favor.
0: Sure. I of course he did. Of course, him and his little Nazi fucking nipples did that.
1: The lawyer wrote, you were on notice before release that the insinuation is false, that the material refuting it is public, and that you chose not to be told the rest.
0: That's a weird South African accent.
1: That's the lawyer.
0: Oh, okay. He's not a South African Nazi, too.
1: In the documentary, Musk's ex, Ashley St. Clair, insinuates at one point that Musk may have had a hand in influencing the election.
0: Wow.
1: St. Clair said in the film that Musk left a Mar-a-Lago event early and, quote, later told her he knew it would go in Trump's favor. St. Clair said Musk had a degree of certainty like I had never seen before.
0: Wait, why is it news that Musk is influencing elections? He threw all that money, that thing in Wisconsin.
1: Yeah.
0: He donated $400 trillion to Trump. And all his cum trophies so he can win. Why is this a lawsuit? I'm not protecting Elon Musk here. I'm just saying, no, Elon, don't sue this person. They're right. We all know that you influenced the elections. You campaigned for this guy. What a weird lawsuit.
1: Yeah. So, that's all he could come up with out of the whole 4 hours.
0: You watch the whole 4 hours? Hey, how much you want to bet?
1: The lawyers? Fuck yeah. At $5,000 an hour, probably, for partners that Musk is paying for.
0: I'll bet you Mitch McConnell couldn't get through that whole movie in one sitting.
1: I know. I agree. I mean,
0: dying.
1: Or he could.
0: He got through it the same way the chair
1: did. I think he'll get away, yeah.
0: Oh, God. I can't wait to watch that whole thing. Shit. It's supposed to be a good documentary, though, right?
1: I don't know what, I didn't see what its reaction was at Venice.
0: I feel weird when I post like a a reel that's longer than 15 seconds. This guy's got a 4-hour fucking movie. Shit, dude. Elon Musk must be a bad guy.
1: This is the scariest revelation, it says, according to Daily Beast.
0: Okay.
1: Screening at the Toronto International Film Festival September 14th, so that's today, following its premiere last week in Venice, Musk has already earned the ire of its subject, given how severely it damns him. That's hardly surprising. Over the course of 4 exhaustive hours, Alex Gibney's documentary casts him as an untrustworthy and chaotic force for evil. He's an unrestrained narcissist, a callous con man, an insecure tyrant, and a profiteer who's cannily leveraged, to the great financial benefit of his companions and himself, the fact that modern society imagines Silicon Valley CEOs as magicians with the power to transform the present and the future.
0: Yeah. Yeah, well, the thing is, though, Elon Musk, here's the problem with that movie. Elon Musk is so weird that any revelation they bury in the third 3.5, you know, when does this revelation show up? When are they, the 8th act of the film? I'm not going to be surprised. He goes up in airplanes and gets hand jobs from people, or he throws them out, right? What does he do? All kinds of weird shit. His little kid wiped his boogers all the Resolute desk.
1: That was great. Yeah,
0: he walks around in a black trench coat with this Nazi font Trump hat and his midriff showing, jumping up and down, hanging out with this guy with a chainsaw.
1: He hires people to play video games for him.
0: I think we could sit here and name off weird things about Elon Musk until we fall dead from exhaustion. I mean, not like Mitch, but, you know, I can't. It's just nothing but weird. Name a normal thing about Elon.
1: Yeah, it's kind of tough.
0: What are we going to learn that's going to shock me in this fucking documentary?
1: So the Daily Beast goes on to talk about how they think the scariest thing is when Ashley St. Clair talks about the election. He may have somehow influenced the election and
0: shit.
1: Using Starlink or whatever, and they came out with a statement and said Starlink has no effect on the blah blah blah blah.
0: God, I'd see Starlink if I was a president. I'd see that shit. You know, and you know who's scared of Elon Musk the most? Dogs, bushes, cats, children crossing the street when those Teslas come around.
1: Oh yeah,
0: no, not to run over him. He does it on purpose.
1: The people trapped inside them when they burst into flame.
0: Oh, I forgot about that. You built oven cars.
1: Roasted alive, yeah.
0: That makes sense. That makes sense for you. I like to get people roast them alive while they're driving in my Tesla oven.
1: Let me close this story. Yeah, so kudos to Jake Tapper for
0: good job
1: making Mike Johnson listen to Cum Trophy.
0: Why didn't you get a reaction shot, though? That sucks.
1: Yeah, that's...
0: Your producer should be fired for that.
1: That's not good.
0: The camera person, fire them. Because that's...
1: Well, it's not their choice.
0: They could have said something. Really? How do we know?
1: The director...
0: I'd want to know if I was his boss and he came back with that, it's like, good work. Do we have a reaction of Mike Johnson when the guy says Cum Trophy? Get out of my office. That's an Emmy moment.
1: Well, they have it on tape.
0: They have the reaction shot?
1: Sure. They have all the feeds on tape.
0: Okay.
1: And they can recut it.
0: God,
1: they
0: can
1: give us a total isolation on him.
0: You know, the producer that would have got the right shot was Frasier's old producer, would have got that shit. Roz would have nailed that. Not, you know. Well, they were radio. Never mind.
1: Don't forget to join us on Wednesday, everybody, at the usual time.
0: Mitch will be back on Wednesday, right?
1: Mitch is back today.
0: Oh, I misunderstood. But they said he was going to be back on Wednesday, and he came back early.
1: He's back, yeah. They thought he was going to come back today.
0: What if Jesus does that?
1: And then now we've got these reports that... So that's what the police were there for. They were to escort him.
0: What an extra motherfucker. I can go to work without the cops. Wow.
1: And here we thought he'd come out horizontal.
0: Yeah. Why don't Rand Paul give him a ride to work, or somebody else from his state? Right? They're from the same state. Get Rand Paul to drive you.
1: So I guess he's not dead after all.
0: I don't know, man. We don't know. We don't have updates. We're not hooked up to the machines that he is. I want to see what the readout is. Show me the the beep, beep, beep machine that he's hooked up to.
1: He doesn't, it looks like a pretty flimsy wheelchair that they're wheeling him around.
0: It's not heavy, I mean,
1: in Congress.
0: Jeez.
1: But I mean, I don't know where they would hide a lot of devices.
0: Gosh, imagine Ted Cruz when he's in this shape. I mean, geez, man, his fucking nurse, they're going to blow air bubbles through that IV the first chance they get when nobody's looking because everybody hates him.
1: I can't wait to see him get curb stomped again in a primary.
0: Well, he won second place a while back. Some of these dumb fucking beef ranchers probably voted for his ass.
1: That was a different world. That was when they actually...

0: No, no, no. I'm sorry. Ted Cruz.
1: Ted Cruz.
0: That's,
1: but not by that much, and it is Texas.
0: Raphael Warnock had a runoff with what's-his-face, and that's embarrassing, too. I mean, come on, guys. You got to go out there and beat Ted Cruz if you can.
1: The White House is crediting Trump for the quiet hurricane season?
0: Well, he didn't decide to nuke any of them, right?
1: The White House is facing mockery after implying that Donald Trump prevented hurricanes from developing.
0: Thank you.
1: The Atlantic has been unusually calm this hurricane season. They kind of predicted it, though. I remember doing the story that they said if there was like a El Nino this year, that would lower the craziness.
0: Right.
1: Of the possibilities of storms developing
0: in the
1: Atlantic.
0: This is like when he said that I got rid of testing and now we have less COVID. He got rid of Noah and now we have less weather, but we don't know that we have less weather.
1: To date, no hurricanes have developed this year and none are expected to form for at least another week, despite this typically being the season's peak period, according to the National Hurricane Center.
0: Okay. Are they the government or are they private?
1: Government, just five relatively minor and short-lived tropical storms have emerged this season. On Saturday, the White House attributed the absence of hurricanes to Trump. It comes after Trump's strange reaction after learning Iran's new supreme leader's sexuality. Oh, this has got to be weird. This is the Express. That's why.
0: The
1: official Rapid Response 47 account posted on X, sharing content about the lack of Atlantic hurricanes. Thank you, President Trump. They're trolling.
0: Yeah. But we don't know. I mean, there could be a hurricane that hit. We just don't know. And they're doing a media blackout on it because we don't know what. They gutted Noah. And they fucked with the people that predict the weather. Fuck this story. How do they fucking know?
1: The White House offered no explanation regarding how Trump had supposedly stopped hurricanes from forming.
0: Oh, come on. Come on, Paula White. You know why. Jesus likes it. This is Jesus' president, right? I mean, that's the answer.
1: Yeah, I think there was a Dolly was the fourth one.
0: Yeah.
1: Edward Faye Gonzalo, Hannah, Isaias. This is if we get that far. I don't think we're at Edward yet. Josephine, Kyle. Hurricane Kyle, please don't let me die to Hurricane Kyle.
0: Oh, yeah. But don't they start? They nuke them. And it's like they went away, so we don't know about them.
1: I said laser. I told the Jews to aim their lasers. Leah Marco, Nana, Omar, Paulette.
0: Nana.
1: Omar, Paulette, Renee, Sally, Teddy, Vicky.
0: There's a lot of hurricanes.
1: And Wilfred. This is a lot of stripper names this year.
0: Yeah, makes sense for this administration. Hurricane Fatima.
1: Hurricane Kyle.
0: Thank you, Donald, for this. I appreciate it. This is the best. What's up with Greenland? That's out of the news, right? And Cuba out of the news? Are we not attacking Cuba now?
1: Greenland got pissed recently because Trump or Natalie sent a tweet that had some map that had Greenland as the 51st state or something like that. It offended. Yeah. They got pissed and they summoned the ambassador.
0: Natalie, who pays you? Which foreign government pays you to change his diaper? How much do you make? Do you make more than Tim Pool did on his Nazi podcast?
1: What are you suggesting?
0: No, I don't know. The same thing about Don Jr.'s dumb fucking sociopathic socialite influencer wife that's not a spy. Not a spy. There's a Russian guy named Mr. Kremlin's there. Mr. Kremlin's here to pay for my wedding and rent two fucking islands? God.
1: Just one, I think.
0: Dude, you're grown,
1: One of the two islands they used. He only rented one.
0: Don, what number of wedding is this for Don Jr.?
1: I mean, two.
0: Okay, that we know of. You don't make a big deal about it. It's embarrassing. You know what I mean? You get a small, go to the Justice of the Peace, get married, shut the fuck up. That's how you do it. So you're in your 40s and you're renting two islands. You're in your bed. That picture, he's barefoot in tall white to symbolize purity or something. Or cocaine. I'm sorry.
1: That's right. He was just rolling in

0: Okay.
1: Was that?
0: I was in the coke pit right before I took my I did my vows.
1: You're like, should we get married at Epstein Island or Pablo Escobar's Island? You know what Don Jr. said? Why not both? No.
0: What is this time here? We didn't talk about this at all. This is, I think this is under the, didn't we kind of already know this category?
1: Yeah.
0: But there's more confirmation, I guess.
1: Okay.
0: And this is from Haaretz. Did you see this? The Israeli paper.
1: Oh, wee wee.
0: No. Explosive expose.
1: Ooh.
0: A couple of days ago now, that headline says, revealed Netanyahu received an explicit warning days before October 7th.
1: We knew this. We knew this story.
0: He didn't brief Israel's security chiefs.
1: He sat on it. I believe we did this story. We know this. This was talked about a long effing time ago. Yeah.
0: He was personally and explicitly warned that Hamas leader Yahya Sinwar was planning a major attack roughly 10 days before the October 7th massacre, but dismissed the threat and did not even alert his security chiefs about it.
1: The thing is, I remember what went with this story is they did a dress rehearsal of the attack. They were practicing at the border in those little, remember they had those weird ultralight planes they came over and the gliders and shit? When they did October 7th, they could see them doing drills for it.
0: And a warning came from the UAE president.
1: Yeah.
0: Mohammed bin Zayed Al Nahyan raised the alarm directly with Netanyahu during a 45-minute conversation.
1: 45 minutes!
0: Reportedly warned that Sinwar was preparing a major operation. Netanyahu reportedly responded that he believed Hamas intended to operate in the West Bank and told the Emirati leader that Israel was prepared for anything.
1: Then why did you give him $1 million through Qatar? Remember that one too? Why did you give them that money?
0: And then deeper down in the story, I saw Mehdi Hassan talk about this piece extensively. Is the report that not only that, but that after the attack, the October 7th attack, the Hamas, I guess the Egypt or it might have been the Emiratis that intervened and had said that we're going to kick you guys out to Hamas of our territories if you don't give those hostages back, and that the Palestinian leader said, we will give all the hostages back, no questions asked, today. Right. This is on the 7th, that night.
1: Right, right.
0: And said, we'll give them all back, no questions asked, we just need negotiations.
1: Oh, okay, so Netanyahu.
0: After that, and Netanyahu told them, go fuck themselves.
1: He killed those people then. And he knew that was coming. I mean, we did this story a long time ago. It's weird because we talked about that. There was a story that he knew about it.
0: Yeah, but this came out in Haaretz.
1: Yeah.
0: In Tel Aviv, in Israel.
1: I mean, you know, it justified him doing all this bad shit, which a lot of people in Israel probably fucking support anyway. I mean, why wouldn't they care about it when it came out the first time? I'm a little confused. And did Netanyahu say why it took... took his army to go out and...
0: Oh, they're saying it's lies. Haaretz also reported that Egyptian intelligence chief Abbas Kamel separately contacted Netanyahu around the same period to warn that Hamas was planning something unusual, a terrifying operation. The prime minister, however, insisted again Israel was in control and reported neither call to his security staff.
1: Because he wanted it to fucking happen. He knew it was going to happen, and it started happening. And how long did it take Israel to respond to that attack? Hours. It took the military hours to get there. And they knew it was coming.
0: Yeah.
1: That's evil, isn't it? Shit. That seems like something Bush 1 would do.
0: And then
1: Bush
0: had a couple of chances, even after that one that night, where Hamas said, we'll give up all the hostages.
1: They're like, yeah, we'd love that, but what we want to do is do a lot of genocide.
0: And Israel said no, yeah.
1: Yeah, we want to do a lot of genocide, and America will support the shit out of it, and it'll be great. Trump will love it. You know, and then now they have the Board of Peace that's going to build all the hotels.
0: Oh, yeah.
1: Whatever.
0: Don't forget the Shield of the Americas.
1: Hey, Trump, they're not going to have all... Yeah. Oh, that's right. Well, that's going to... It's interesting now that we're getting our ass kicked in the Middle East. We'll see how these plans work out.
0: Yeah, shit. Pretty battered, tattered shield.
1: Good luck.
0: The ending, waning moments here in the minutes here in the show, everybody.
1: Maybe the reaction to Mike Johnson, him hearing Cum Trophy is on YouTube. I won't look for that. I mean, God damn it, man. That's so good. What the fuck?
0: Can we get the exact moment?
1: Because it's really frustrating because it's a great interview. It's a great interview. Probably one of the best interviews with Mike Johnson ever. We don't see his weird fucking AI face, his baloney face or whatever he has going on. I mean, weird little Pinocchio looking fuck.
0: They could have even done a P&P, you know, and had his reaction in the corner while they were playing the video of that candidate saying Cum Trophy and cream pie.
1: God, if I was Jake Tapper, I would have...
0: Just because you cream pie.
1: I would have told that cameraman, you better get that reaction shot or else, motherfucker. You better get it, because God damn.
0: I'm surprised Mike Johnson didn't say, what does cream pie mean?
1: They said he played it for him, right?
0: What do you mean? We played it. I just played the clip.
1: Right, but they played it for my... I'm sorry. This bothers me really bad all of a sudden. They say they played it for him, so they knew they were going to do it. Why would you play it for him? I'm just going to walk everybody through this. Why would you play it for him?
0: And not show him. But is that what you're talking about?
1: Yeah. You play it so you can get his reaction. You didn't! You just played it! Oh, my God!
0: Well, they got a post-reaction.
1: I would have been so fucking pissed if I was in charge of that news department. I'd be throwing chairs. I'd pull in Alex Jones. I'd be like, God damn! No Emmys for you guys. Could have had one. That would have been the Emmy of the year. The fucking... Interview of the year, Cum Trophy, and his dumb face. Oh, shit.
0: We've got
1: the
0: whole Cum Trophy. Devastating. It's pretty hilarious.
1: It is, but it's devastating. It's really devastating. I think the most, you know, pedestrian news outfit ever, local news, that would have known to get that reaction. I think anybody. First day in film school would have known to get that reaction, but not Jake Tapper. You fucked up that debate. Now this was it. Tapper and who else was on the debate with the non-fact checking?
0: Oh,
1: debate?
0: Dana Bash.
1: Yeah, man. Of course. No wonder you missed it. Stupid. You fucking idiot.
0: Let's end this on bad news for Trump. More bad news.
1: Yes.
0: A second federal judge torched another piece of Trump's plan to choke off mail-in voting before the midterms. And yeah. This one, it says, didn't mince words.
1: Let's torch it.
0: According to a report from the AP, U.S. District Judge Carl J. Nichols in Washington, D.C. dropped a preliminary injunction on Sunday night blocking the U.S. Postal Service from enforcing Trump's new mail ballot rule, which the agency issued last month under an executive order Trump signed earlier this year. Election officials have warned there's no way to roll out the changes as close to a general election, which postal workers themselves called a potential disaster. The judge wasn't buying the administration's lies.
1: Okay.
0: Line. Quote, the judge wrote, plaintiffs have demonstrated that absent an injunction, there is an increased risk that a significant number of otherwise appropriate absentee or mail-in ballots will ultimately not be counted in the upcoming elections. The public has a strong interest in ensuring that doesn't happen. The plaintiffs are the good guys. They're suing Trump.
1: Right, right. that sucks for Donald. Jeez.
0: According to the AP, the regulations would require all ballot envelope designs to be pre-approved by the Postal Service, and that states upload the identities of those who are to receive them. into a still inactive online portal. So they want a list. The federal government wants a list of mail-in votes.
1: But it's an inactive portal, meaning they're not ready for the list.
0: Right.
1: Their shit's not working. The point is to fuck it up.
0: Mail-in ballots are already being sent out already in at least three states, Alabama, North Carolina, and Wisconsin. More states are preparing to distribute mail ballots this week.
1: See, that's perfect, the way the timing on this. But he lost. That's good. But he just wants to make people not trust the election so they'll storm the Capitol again or something.
0: Well, and this one is up at SCOTUS again, and it's, in theory, not looking good for him at SCOTUS with these mail-in vote.
1: That's amazing, Donald.
0: Cases. But TBD, I don't trust these motherfuckers at SCOTUS.
1: Why? Not Clarence Thomas, whose wife was doing God knows
0: yeah,
1: why.
0: Yeah.
1: Well, we know what she was doing. She was trying to overthrow the fucking government. That's a weird thing for a wife of a SCOTUS to be into. Very strange.
0: Yeah, yeah. Let's get the fuck out of here. Yeah. Everybody, thanks for joining. Thanks for listening. Thanks for buying shit through the Amazon link, crabdiving.com/Amazon. 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
1: 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Oh, so freaking Vile.
0: Have a great one, everybody. We'll hit you up in a couple of days. Bye-bye.
1: Nice.
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0: What do you have to lose by trying something new like Trump? What the hell do you have to lose? You have to lose. You have to lose.
1: Mr. Trump is so stupid. My God, my God.
0: We won with poorly educated. I love the poorly educated.
2: We ought to have a prayer called the God damn it prayer. 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
3: Sean Spicer, our press secretary, gave alternative facts to that.
0: But you know what? You don't impeach people when they're doing a good job.
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0: Matt Gubiera, USA. Holy crap, thanks for joining us. 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Hey, what's up? We're not live. We're a couple hours in the past. Ryan's got, you got three shows tonight? Two?
1: Yeah, I do.
0: Tonight?
1: I do. I have a 6 o'clock, an 8, and a 9:45. Yeah, man. If you're anybody's in Pensacola and want to see some comedy, come on over, you know.
0: Come on down.
1: That's right.
0: PensacolaComedy.com.
1: Maybe it'll stop raining and it won't be like a monsoon.
0: Oh, yeah. It's been
1: raining like hell last night and today and shit. I don't know why people in Florida don't come out to shit when it's raining. I mean, it's always raining.
0: It's not always raining.
1: No, but it is. Its humidity is so high. It's always water.
0: It's just, it's very unpredictable.
1: Well, yeah, we got rid of Noah.
0: Inaccurate. It'll say, I love 10% chance of rain.
1: It doesn't matter. Yeah.
0: And the trees are falling down outside.
1: Yeah, man.
0: From the storm. It's like, a little more than 10%.
1: It's not raining right now. It's supposed to be because I didn't put my sign out in front of my theater, so maybe people will come. I didn't put it out early because it's supposed to be raining like hell right now, and it's not.
0: I thought it was supposed to be done by now.
1: No, I don't know. It depends on if you go to the Weather Channel or the weather app that comes on. It doesn't matter. No one knows.
0: Thanks for buying shit through the Amazon link, crabdiving.com/Amazon. 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We get a wee little commissione, and it costs you nothing.
1: Nine!
0: And thanks for joining us on our social media. We're not going to respond live because we're a couple hours in the past.
1: Yeah.
0: But join us on our X and on our Blue Ski.
1: We're a couple hours in the past, but the Republicans are like 70 fucking years in the past.
0: Oh, that's generous.
1: Good God. What the fuck?
0: It's Faithless Friday, everybody. We'll get to some cross-shaped incursions into our orifices.
1: Did you do this, Jesus? Is this you?
2: Jesus.
1: I mean, did you really? I mean, did you plan it like this? Is this what you wanted? I mean, have you checked in with the humans lately to see what the fuck is going on? Because that Trump convention, that's like a Klan rally. It is a Klan rally. It's Nazi Fest.
0: Levels are like oddly low for some reason. I'll have to see what's going on here. Let's get to the old headlines and then we'll launch into the rest of the shit that's going on.
1: It is shit.
0: Over to the commie pinko liberal HuffPo. 25 years a nation remembers. It's all about 9/11. I don't know that we need to really get into it, do we? Or do we need to?
1: We don't remember.
0: Do we need to revisit 9/11? Do we need to?
1: Yeah.
0: We should obviously, forever mourn those that lost their lives,
1: of course,
0: and condemn the terrorists that committed the act,
1: of course,
0: and the let's call them Saudi Arabia that might have been involved.
1: Yeah,
2: but there are good buddies right now. There are good friends.
1: Yeah, I think we should commemorate things in a way so we don't fucking do it again. Like never forget who Donald Trump is. Like never fucking forget. And if we really want to never forget 9/11 so it doesn't happen again, when we have these tributes, march out Rudy Giuliani, march out the guys in the FBI that didn't read their emails and they say, hey, Al-Qaeda's coming, and ignored it. You know, we forget all of that shit. Nobody talked about any of that. And these remembrances, it's useless. You know, we never learn from our mistakes. Yeah, Rudy. I mean, shit, man.
0: Yeah. Whoa.
1: Ooh,
0: a squeaker.
1: God damn.
0: I don't think Rudy has the sphincter tightness anymore to do any squeakers.
1: And another thing, no George Bush in these 9/11. Where is he? March his ass out there, too, because he's part of the reason his administration, it happened. They were lazy, and he was, you know, and they didn't pay attention to Al-Qaeda like Bill Clinton's administration fucking told him to. And so they fucked up. That's part of it. But it's like George Bush never fucking existed during 9/11.
0: Said Bush.
1: Yeah. It's the dumbest fucking remembrances I've ever seen.
0: We've got... Oh, now my levels are too high. What is happening here?
1: I mean, it's like, we're going to repeat this shit over and over and make the same mistakes if we don't trot out the people that fucked up every time. God.
0: So, the... yeah, the headline, I don't, you know, and do we really need to get into the, I'm not going to read about it. It's been 25 years since the horrific
1: everybody forgot
0: attack.
1: You know, no one learned shit from it.
0: Just well, like every depending time on what you want them to learn. I mean, they're, the Islamophobia is rampant on the other side because of it. I mean, they're blaming the New York mayor who was like in grade school. At the time, for being a terrorist, I mean, basically. Yeah. And same with Al-Sayed.
1: I mean, it's infuriating because we remember things in a way to ensure that we will fuck it up again. Like when Biden was elected after Trump, we wanted to forget about Trump and not think about him correctly. And he was still there and it happened again. And so this 9/11, we will have another thing like 9/11 happened, you know, because we're not learning any of the lessons. Like maybe get an FBI that reads their emails. I mean, is Cash Patel reading his emails? Somebody says, hey, Al-Qaeda's coming.
0: If they're on the left side of his face.
1: Yeah, that's good.
0: That's the headline over at the HuffPo at the Drudge Report.
1: Yay.
0: It saith, well, this is one of the real headlines. The Houthis escalate war.
1: Yep.
0: The Houthis have employed some strategery and have captured an island somewhere near the southern entrance, I think, of the Red Sea. Yeah. And it's one of their biggest gains that they've had in a long time. The Houthis, you know, the American, our government tries to paint the Houthis as some, like, you know, little band of nasty rebels and shit like that. They've got the northern half of... I mean, much of the northern part of Yemen, including the capital.
1: Yes.
0: That they've had for years.
1: I mean, that's
0: a pretty big rebellion if you can keep and hold a large part of the country, including the capital.
1: Yeah, but here's the easy thing with the Houthis. There's no political anything with that. They're in it to win it. They don't give a fuck. They want to vaporize us. So there's not really a negotiation with the Houthis. There's no deal you're going to strike with these guys. So don't worry about that part of it.
0: The Saudis are the ones that are trying to get involved. They've launched a few counterattacks and done some bombing there because this can possibly affect their.
1: Oh, yeah. The Houthis want to fuck them up.
0: Their oil.
1: Oh, yeah, yeah.
0: And their exports and their shipping lanes. And I guess the Saudis asked us for more direct involvement, and Trump said no. Shocker. Yemen's Iranian-backed, and that's the other thing, is they're Shia.
1: Yeah.
0: And they're backed by Iran.
1: Right.
0: Yemen's Iranian-backed Houthi rebels captured a strategic island at the southern entrance to the Red Sea, opening a new front in the Iran war and further threatening Saudi oil exports through one of the world's key shipping lanes. The Houthis' biggest territorial gains in years along the Bab el Mandeb Strait could boost Iran's strategy of driving up world oil and gas prices to pressure the United States and strengthen Iran's case. They've got another hostage with a gun to its head, basically, that we won't be able to do really fuck about.
1: I think we should withdraw from the Middle East because there's no way this administration's anything good will come of it. Put the carrier back in the Pacific and help out the Ukrainians and just say fuck it with the Middle East because Donald Trump fucked it up so bad. I don't know that there's nothing to do. There's nothing because now our base is, it's the emperor has no clothes. We've already shown Iran that we can't handle him, right? So let's just, why pull the carriers out of the Pacific?
0: No, they're completely decimated, Ryan. I heard Trump say it. The capture of Mayun, a tiny barren volcanic island inside the strait, also known as Perim, was confirmed by a senior military official with Yemen's internationally recognized government and by a Houthi official.
3: both spoke on condition of anonymity because they're not authorized to talk to journalists. Saudi Arabia, the world's largest oil exporter, has increasingly relied on the Red Sea to get its crude to market as an alternative to the Strait of Hormuz, where Iran has been striking ships.
1: Yeah.
3: Houthi moves to close the 28-kilometer-wide Bab el-Mandeb channel, 17 miles, and have made that route more complicated.
1: Yeah.
3: The
1: more complicated.
3: Saudi officials declined a request by Associated Press for comments. In a statement, the Houthi armed forces boasted of gains along the coast without mentioning the island. They vowed escalation for escalation in the confrontation with Saudi Arabia while declaring that maritime navigation is safe for all companies except for Saudi vessels. So the Houthis are saying, don't worry, we're not going to close it. We're just going to shoot at Saudi vessels.
1: They hate us. They hate Saudi Arabia. They hate Israel, and they don't want to negotiate with shit. They just want to light us the fuck up.
3: Still, markets are nervous. Experts have described the Houthis as highly unpredictable. Crude prices this week soared once again above $100 a barrel. I think it's the highest it's ever been, actually. I think I saw that headline, too, that it's a record high. The Houthis have been attacking Saudi shipping on the Red Sea since declaring a blockade in July, as well as oil infrastructure inside Saudi. The rebels say they acted in response to the kingdom's years-long blockade of Houthi-held parts of Yemen.
1: You know, I don't know why they're not complicated. They hate us, and they want everybody. They want a lot of people to burn in this scenario. I mean, it's not like you're negotiating with Iran, who has like a, you know, they want something. The Houthis want us dead, and they want Israel dead, and they want the Saudis dead, and that's it. I mean, that's a simple problem. I mean, it's easy. You know what they want? I don't know.
3: Yeah, I think it's a little more complicated, but yeah. You should listen to what Hassan says about Houthis.
1: I've watched so much shit about that Yemen, and that's a fucking crazy ass place, man.
3: From multiple sources?
1: Oh yes.
3: Okay. Using AI for missiles is one of the other headlines. Anthropic has identified a Yemen-based weapons engineering cell that used its Claude artificial intelligence model to develop guidance software for missiles and a guided rocket. I thought Claude wasn't doing that shit.
1: No shit, Claude. Yeah.
3: In a report, the AI company said it had disrupted 6 operations in China, Russia, and Yemen in which actors used Claude for conventional weapons development. I guess, right. I don't know, do you program your AI to just not answer those questions?
1: Is there something deeper they want than that? I mean, because I've always thought that they just wanted, they don't want anything from us but us to leave the Middle East, you know. And
3: that's the pretty big thing.
1: I don't know what other multiple sources. I mean, do they want anything else, or
3: Well, I mean, they're not just it's not just that they hate us. It's again one of stuff that we've done.
1: Oh yeah, yeah.
3: That has helped set the table for the hate.
1: I don't mean that.
3: Pure America must die.
1: No. They must die for reasons. I get it.
3: Right.
1: Of course, I know. Listen, we are a horrible fucking country. What we have done as colonizers, what we have done to the rest of the world in terms of like the environment. I don't know. There's lots of reasons. On this planet, people should hate us, and it's justified. I get it.
3: I wasn't accusing you of not.
1: Oh no,
3: checking
1: no.
3: other sources.
1: No,
3: I was
1: no,
3: just
1: I
3: saying
1: just
3: want, that.
1: I just want
3: that,
1: to understand that. I don't think that. I don't think they're crazy.
3: Without adding that part, it kind of sounded a little bit like it was. You know, they just hate America.
1: No,
3: and what it just sounded.
1: I mean. They have their reasons to hate all those people. You know, it's like we're over here in the Middle East occupying all these bases and, you know, protecting people from Iran. But what we've shown in this war is we really can't defend our bases from drones in this, that asymmetrical warfare shit. You know, we're not prepared for this. This war was a real bad fucking idea, man.
3: And during his... during his insane speeches, Trump was not getting real great responses from the Iran stuff.
1: Those people, listen.
3: Even from those people, I mean, it was like, yeah, we're going to get Iran. It's going to be completely decimated. And it was like.
1: Yeah. Well, listen, I want to give it up to the backup singers that set the women that stood behind Trump during all his speeches. I mean, you guys were compelling as fuck. What is wrong with you people? Is it meth, Xanax? Were you drunk or something?
3: It was just such a bizarre show all around.
1: Those people were fucked up.
3: Also strange and pathetic. Trump just lying about the attendance, saying there's overflow. People waited in line. Thousands of people couldn't get in. And then the camera pans to the empty rafters, to the empty empty seats.
1: You know what I like?
3: In the balconies.
1: I like the fact that they're trying to make it look like a convention because it's a midterm, right? No state is coming with delegates.
3: There's nothing to do.
1: Yeah, but they have the signs anyway.
3: People were saying. They're like, these people have shown up. They had to foot their own bill, we'll recall, that they had to cough up money. And they literally have nothing to do.
1: Yeah. Yeah.
3: There's nothing to do.
1: I've never seen him so cranked out, though. I really, and I've seen all the speeches.
3: Well, this is the most cranked, boiled down version of the what's becoming left of the MAGA movement. Craziest of the crazies.
1: It was crazier than he was in Arizona when it was real hot. And he told them that if you early voted and you died from the heat in his speech, that's okay. As long as you vote before you die. He told these people that.
3: He also told people they're going to go to hell if they don't vote for him. for Republicans. Yeah, let me see what else we've got going here. I don't think I have anything else with the whole Yemen thing.
1: Yemen.
3: It's all fucked. It's just all fucked. And
1: much
3: of it's our fault.
1: The British occupied Yemen for a long time, right? I mean, until the 60s or some shit like that.
3: Oh, well, yeah, the colonizers,
1: they had their own
3: Cold
1: War.
3: It's not all our fault.
1: Oh, no, I mean the white people. I'm talking about the white fucking European people that for some reason, every once in a while, get a bug up their ass, and it's like, we need to go take things from the brown people on the planet. You know, I don't know.
3: Well, we're helping them, Ryan. We're helping the savages by looting their resources.
1: It's so hard.
3: And you know, a couple hundred years ago, grabbing a bunch of them and enslaving them.
1: I mean, we really have to have new leadership because this country currently is so hard to root for. I mean, my fucking God.
3: Oh, yeah. Diesel price hit an all-time high.
1: Yay!
3: $6 a gallon.
1: Right.
3: And it's going to make everything cost more. You think grocery prices are high now? Wait till this trickle down happens for the current cost of oil.
1: Yeah.
3: And because diesel prices are going to go up, that's all shipping prices that the big boats use and the big trucks.
1: Yeah.
3: And we might see some bullshit.
1: You know what we need is what is that thing on Star Trek? The transporter beam.
3: Food replicators. Kind of fix everything.
1: We need warp speed so we can get the fuck off this planet. But then where do you go? Mars? It sucks there.
3: It's a little rough in Mars. We really don't have anywhere to go that's compatible.
1: I mean, you know, we can't even, right. How are we going to do space travel? I mean, really, we don't even know what's under the water.
3: That's the headlines, everybody, this Faithless Friday. Yay! at the big outlets. I've got some other stuff that I pulled. This is let's talk about the... Let's talk about this crazy convention.
1: God, it's nuts.
3: Where is it? Here we go. President Trump on Thursday capped off his speech to close the GOP's midterm convention, which nobody wanted.
1: How many days?
3: Except one person.
1: How many days was it?
3: Wasn't it 3 or 4 days?
1: Yeah, I mean, that's impressive. I mean, God, that's...
3: And he spoke twice.
1: Yeah, yeah. Well...
3: Yeah, there's a picture of him with the all the young women behind him waving their flags and everything.
1: They their eyebrows. There's one lady back there. She had an I don't know what you have. She's got her eyebrows fixed where she always looks surprised, and I just couldn't stop watching her. I was like, God.
3: Oh well, that's the Botox is
1: shit going on back there. Those people are crazy, man. I mean, they were so fucking drugged out of their minds.
3: Oh well, yeah, they're high on Trump.
1: Oh, I think that's something else, but yeah.
3: And Addy.
1: Yeah. I mean, they were fucked up. They were partying, you know?
3: Here is the asking supporters to pledge allegiance to him.
1: Oh, my God.
3: And to, yes. And to cheat like hell in the midterms.
4: Please raise your right hand. I pledge.
3: No, this
1: pledge.
3: This isn't Shane Willis. This isn't. God. This isn't any of those guys who do a really good Trump impression.
1: But Shane, you voted for this, didn't you?
3: No, he did not.
1: Oh, I thought he's a Trumper.
3: Oh no. He said he's out there. He said he did not vote for Trump.
1: Oh, okay.
3: He's cozy with the Trump bros.
1: No, yeah. That's
3: but he does kind of push back when they get real Trumpy.
1: Right.
3: As much as you know, I don't really consider him one of the he's not in the Rogan sphere.
1: Like
3: he's not
1: Theo
3: in
1: Vaughn.
3: Theo Vaughn, really
1: think
3: is
1: last night on some bullshit. I'm like, why is this guy famous?
3: I think Theo's really funny, but I think he's really stupid when it comes to a lot of things.
1: Sure.
3: But I do think he's pretty funny. Rogan, I've never found funny.
1: Oh, come on.
3: Honestly, I've never gotten it.
1: Somebody at the show last night that was really young, and we were talking about comedy after this guy came. He was like, Joe Rogan doesn't do comedy. He's just a podcaster. And I said, yes, he does. He's a comedian. He absolutely does comedy. He goes, I never knew that. I just thought he was on Fear Factor and then did podcasts. Like he's a comic.
3: Well, yeah, news radio first, and
1: oh yeah, and, God, that's right.
3: You know, he was just the dumb guy,
1: right,
3: on news radio. So yeah. Not much of a stretch.
1: Yeah,
3: you know. So and all the lines were written for him to be funny.
1: Right.
3: So
1: they didn't let him improv, or
3: I would think that Rogan probably didn't contribute a lot of improv to the process.
1: Yeah.
3: Let me try one like this. You fucking idiot. But yeah, Shane, I really haven't. He's got issues. He says the R word, the R slur,
1: and fuck him, and stuff like that.
3: But
1: I hate that. God damn it.
3: But I don't. And he still calls things gay. You know, that's gay. That's gay
1: that
3: for being stupid or for being bad.
1: I hear that
3: like
1: all the
3: we
1: time.
3: Did in fucking grammar school. But
1: in grammar school.
3: We grew out of it. And he's
1: in grammar.
3: School. He's more of a millennial, right? He's not an Xer like us. He's a millennial. So,
1: but in grammar school,
3: he for sure should know better.
1: Absolutely.
3: Where was I? Oh yeah. So The bros. Where was I going?
1: Oh, it's something about Trump and the convention. Oh, is this the call and response where he's like, I pledge that thing?
3: Oh, yeah. Where
1: that
3: was that?
1: So
3: oh, here it,
1: crazy.
3: Is. Here it is. Here it is.
1: The repeat after me shit. Oh, my God.
4: I pledge to the greatest president in the history of the United States. That loves us so much he can't even breathe. That I will go out with my family, my friends. I'll do it anyway. I don't care if I'm registered or not. I'm going to try and cheat like hell like they do. There's never been bigger cheaters. I don't care.
3: I'm going to try to cheat like hell like they do.
1: And they're trying to repeat that, though, that big, long thing. I didn't even know what to concentrate on during this whole thing. I was just, like, watching the background, the shit he was saying.
3: Oh, and the sweat all over his face and under his nose and the weird hair color and the it's just all so bizarre.
1: Who plays this version of Trump? Do we dig up Chris Farley or what do we do?
3: God, I mean,
1: it's Alec Baldwin. I mean, you're a good actor.
3: I think you need a really good actor. Yeah,
1: I know who you need. You need Philip Seymour Hoffmore again. Dig him up
3: again.
1: Damn.
4: I don't care if I'm registered or not. I'm going to try and cheat like hell, like they do. There's never been bigger cheaters. I don't care. I am going to go out and I'm going to get my friends, my family, and we are going to vote on November 3rd, or we are going to vote before that. So help me, God.
3: Wow. They stopped. They kind of stopped trying to repeat it.
1: Yeah. Come on. I mean, shit, these people were on fire, man. They were partying.
3: He said
1: God, though, like...
3: God!
1: It's like, I feel like, what are those things on his neck? He's gonna... What are these things on your neck right here? Look, like this.
3: Oh, yeah.
1: What is that? I don't know how to describe it. It's bad for podcasting right now. I'm just pointing to the things below your neck.
3: Well, yeah, it's the tendons? It's the tendons that hold your head.
1: He's about to pop one.
3: Yeah.
1: I mean, really. Look out for him, Melania. Make sure he doesn't pop a tendon.
3: Yeah, the picture says members of the crowd hold their hands up as they make a pledge with U.S. President Donald Trump.
1: Was Melania there?
3: No.
1: Oh shit!
3: Yeah, I think we talked about that on Wednesday's show, right? Where there was when we were talking about all the Republicans that were no way in fuck going to this thing because of the Trump brand. You might as well, you know. Carve pedophile into your forehead.
1: Oh, sure. Ouch.
5: I'll just do a swastika.
3: Yeah, or just, you know, the GOP symbol. Everybody would not understand that.
1: Can I ask you, what's up with the Ken Paxton jokes? I don't get these jokes.
3: Oh, I've got those.
1: Okay, good. You can explain it to me that I don't understand.
3: He's done nothing but shit on Ken Paxton because he knows he's a losing candidate. So Trump is distancing himself from Paxton because... I think even Trump knows Paxton's probably going to fucking lose, hopefully.
1: But what does he mean when he says he's a bad dresser? Because
3: he said he's not the best looker. Where is it? I got that story too.
1: I mean, listen, Donald.
3: You know Trump is all about what people look like.
1: I know, but he doesn't look particularly strange like a lot of them. I'm just saying. I mean, he's horrible at cretin, but he's a bad dresser. He just had a normal suit on.
3: But they don't fit well.
1: Oh, okay.
3: Which is ironic, okay. Coming from Trump.
1: Right. God. I mean, they're not having to shove a diaper in there, I guess.
3: Let me see if I've got the audio. Trump used his speech Wednesday night to once again skewer Republican Texas Senate candidate Ken Paxton, admitting, quote, he may not be the best looking guy.
1: God.
3: While still encouraging Texas to vote for him. the event in Dallas marked the first of its kind for Republicans, despite getting off to a rough start with lines outside in 95 degree heat and reports of attendees requiring medical attention.
1: Again, that always happens. Why does that happen, maggots? Why don't you bring water to this fucking shit?
3: About 15 minutes in, Trump lent a great deal of focus to Paxton, telling the audience, a big part of that American freedom is going to be electing Ken. We have to elect him. He's really something special.
1: Yeah, I mean, shit. I was hoping he'd say Talafrico. That's his thing he likes to say, and he didn't. I didn't hear him say it. I didn't.
4: In the whole United States. So I am very sorry, Ken. I hated it. And I'll go backstage. Sir, you shouldn't have said that. You've given them a sign. Let me tell you, it's true. He may not dress right. He may not talk exactly perfectly. And he may not be the best looking guy I've ever seen.
1: Yeah, Donald.
3: Thanks.
1: Thanks, man.
3: Thanks for the endorsement, right. Don.
1: My Ted Cruz. You're talking about him like he's Ted fucking Cruz. Donald Trump thinks he's Don Rickles tonight. That's what he is.
3: Thanks for the endorsement, Mr. President.
1: He thinks he's at the Friars or something.
3: Oh, yeah. He loves that shit. But nobody can say anything about him.
1: Oh, that's right.
3: He can. Yeah. He gets to insult everybody. Nobody can take a crack
1: really,
3: at him.
1: It's very sensitive.
4: He may not dress right, he may not talk exactly perfectly, and he may not be the best-looking guy I've ever seen. But you know what he is? He's the greatest attorney general in America, and he deserves to be your next senator.
1: Are you a senator?
4: I'm sorry, Ken. Where the hell is he?
3: He's there.
1: Shit, man.
3: He's there.
1: Donald, you're making people have a fake convention, and then you get roasted on the suit you have on. I was so disappointing when they finally panned to Ken Paxton. I thought he'd have big clown shoes on and, you know, like a weird suit. Looked normal. A normal little maggot. He was there with a date. I saw her.
3: Yeah, it's his squeeze.
1: I thought he wasn't divorced yet.
3: He's not.
1: What? Oh, hey, guys. Isn't that against the Ten Commandments or something? Shit.
3: Then, did you see the pictures of Hassan?
1: No.
3: That they posted to make fun of him?
1: No.
3: Oh, come here.
1: Oh, my God.
3: This was on the Jumbotron at the...
1: Guys,
3: Hassan is a bodybuilder, and he's got a selfie of himself in Speedo,
1: what?
3: Flexing into the mirror.
1: That's on the Jumbotron.
3: They put that up on the Jumbotron.
1: Man, you guys, what's going on at the RNC or whatever?
3: Again, stupid sexy Hassan. It's like Flanders, stupid sexy Flanders.
1: God, I didn't know that. That's bizarre.
3: It is so weird. All they talk about is how evil he is and how hot he is.
1: And he's the senator from Stitcher, or not from
3: Senator.
1: Twitch, whatever, right? They
3: he's
1: talk
3: a
1: about
3: streamer
1: him.
3: from Twitch.
1: Yeah, he's a bodybuilder. Why are they putting naked Hassan up there? That is so...
3: And they did it again. They did a different one of him.
1: What is the strategy with these people? What are they doing?
3: President Trump's midterm convention flashed a photo of left-wing streamer Hassan Piker posing in his underwear on the big screen, prompting a flabbergasted reaction from Piker as he watched the moment unfold online. He was streaming it live.
1: He didn't know that was coming?
3: No.
1: Shit, man, that's crazy.
3: Wednesday marked the start of Trump's... blah, blah, blah. The picture was included in a narrated video shown on the stadium's Jumbotron.
1: Jesus Christ. I mean...
3: Oh, here.
6: There's no shot. There's no... Oh!
3: Wait, this is Hassan's reaction.
1: Oh, okay.
3: Wait a second. Let me see if I can get one that's not...
1: What the fuck?
3: ...blasting in the audio.
1: God, I saw Mike Johnson's speech. I wonder if he saw this Hassan Piker picture. Probably. What the fuck? This is some weird... Weird people, man.
3: God, I don't think. Hold on a second. Let me, because this is an Insta, and I can't. It's not allowing me to adjust the volume.
1: I mean, shit. I guess you can't be surprised by anything these days. He's from Twitch, and got a Twitch down there, huh, Trump or something. Something's going on. God, did Melania slip that in there?
3: Fuck you!
1: I like his song.
3: Shit. Oh, here we go.
1: Okay.
6: There's no... Oh! Oh my God! What is going on? No! No! No! No! No! No! No fucking shot!
3: He's looking at the picture of himself on the Jumbotron.
1: Shit, man.
3: In his underwear.
1: Damn.
6: Oh my God.
1: I mean,
6: primetime programming has begun, and they showed you
7: that is
6: rewind like 4 minutes.
8: Because today's extreme left hasn't simply moved away from Republicans.
3: So this is the produced video that they're showing on on the Jumbotron.
9: Most of the nation is composed of...
6: Wait, ACP, what the fuck?
9: History, go back thousands of years.
6: Trots.
9: You've always had socialism and...
6: Communist Party USA!
9: It's never gonna work. It's not gonna work this time.
6: I have to text David to see it. In its
3: own party. There's Hassan.
10: I am not gonna be in the same
1: party with Dude, hey, listen, you know what? Hey, Hassan, listen to me. You don't know our show, but I think you got... If at some point you can't fight it, you just run for something, right? Should he just run for something? He's out there. He has name recognition. The Republicans are showing us who they're afraid of. They're not showing pictures of Elizabeth Warren in a Speedo. Or like, I don't know, fucking... I can't even... You know, it's, Chuck Schumer in a Speedo. They're showing Hassan Piker in a Speedo.
3: But yeah.
1: But
3: if you want to, yeah, if you're trying to denigrate someone, you know, and their culture is all about this shit, right? All about strong, muscly, manly men.
1: He's a Chad, I guess. Hey, somebody asked Nick Fuentes, can you be a Chad if you're not white?
3: Nick has some... I've got some Nick clips of Nick. Nick's got some opinions on this convention.
1: I can't imagine what he must be going through. He's just watching this fucking convention. There you are, naked on the Jumbotron. That's fucking weird, man. Know, right? Hey, did anybody look into that? Say, who put the PowerPoint together in... What was it, the decision-making team?
3: I watched the whole thing, and neither of us in our underwear was up on that.
1: Oh, nobody cares. God damn it. But what about, how did it happen? Who was like, you know what, we could put up there after they do the communism thing, put Hassan in his underwear. Who decided that? I want to fucking know.
3: And that was pre-produced. They showed like three pictures of him. Two of them were in suits, you know, him just around.
1: And there's the other.
3: And then the third one. Well,
1: The rule of three. Okay, that helps. That makes sense. Same, same, different. Okay, there you go. But why, though? Why? Who did that PowerPoint and who put it together? Who did that?
3: I don't know, some GOP operative.
1: Can somebody in the media figure that out? Because that's a good question.
3: Shit. It's obviously a GOP thing because it was pre-produced, you know. And
1: they like him.
3: Yeah.
1: They like this guy. The left doesn't talk about Hassan, right?

0: a regular Hannity show at the same time.
1: So you're telling me Fox did everything remotely, went to the extra effort to not, and they didn't nothing, no extra viewers, no nothing for all that effort?
0: They did win the time slot, but they always win the time slot with Hannity. Remember, we're talking cable news.
1: That is a waste. I would lose my mind right now.
0: Just nobody watching cable news.
1: So they did all that extra effort for no extra money, no nothing. That's insane.
0: In fact, in August, Gutfeld, during the same time slot, the second hour, pulled in 2.5 million viewers, which the convention got less than.
1: I'm trying to figure out how to say this in the nicest way possible. If that's the case, then whoever produces the coverage for Fox is the coverage of this thing for Fox. Should be some that Sopaku or something, whatever you call it, because I would lose my mind. You got Greg Gutfeld would have did better numbers than my coverage of the convention. You should quit TV.
0: That would
1: be so depressing to me.
0: The advertiser's favorite demo, the 25 to 54, which yes. are spenders.
1: Yeah.
0: This is amazing. Gutfeld only gets 250,000 people.
1: God.
0: In that's when it had 2.5 million total viewers, only 255,000 of that are in the prime demo.
1: Right.
0: So we know the average age of Fox viewers is 70s and 80s, not jokingly.
1: Right. Right. So this convention, the television coverage of this was a big flop.
0: Right. And Trump was irate that they didn't run it on every channel.
1: Was there the Sean Piker in his underwear didn't get a bump in the ratings?
0: Well, nobody knew it was coming. If they would have teased it, maybe.
1: That's crazy. I'm just trying to think how he must have. Was he watching with his family or anything?
0: No, he was streaming. It was just him.
1: Oh, okay.
0: And then his chat. He wasn't even watching it the whole thing live. He was like, bouncing in and out. Somebody in his chat said, "Go back. Oh, you got to go back 4 minutes."
1: Does that ever happen to Nick Fuentes? No, I don't think so. Sorry. Shit, that is nuts. I didn't know that happened. I watched that whole speech. God damn. I mean, and then I watched Mike Johnson's speech. That's AI. Mike Johnson is an AI person. That is not real.
0: Yeah, I mean,
1: it was a horrible fucking speech, Mike.
0: He's got the personality of many Republicans right now, which is none. Did you see JD's speech?
1: Yeah, I couldn't watch it. I could not watch it. I couldn't fucking watch
0: it. You and everybody else.
1: I couldn't do it. I didn't mean to watch Mike Johnson's. I was sitting there, and honestly, you know what happened? I was watching on YouTube, and I just couldn't find the controller, and I'm like, fuck it, I might as well just sit through the rest of this shit. You know, Trump got the background. He had the Trump girls, pips behind.
0: Well, they're not going to roll out the cheerleaders
1: Johnson
0: for Mike Johnson.
1: Had the weirdest backdrop. It was like of the Capitol and everything. It was very boring. Come on. He needed the pips in the back of him.
0: Oh, excuse me. A sneaky sneeze.
1: Anybody else did they show in their underwear? Did they show anybody else? Hillary
2: this
1: Clinton
2: midterm,
1: in her 90?
2: For all the reasons that we know, is very, very different.
0: Oops.
2: This midterm, for all the reasons that we know, is very, very different. In this election, incredibly, on America's 250th anniversary, it now falls to us to fight to preserve the country that we all love.
0: You know, the framing is really weird, too, because the Jumbotron behind him is showing it looks like the colonnade, maybe, or something. And like on each shoulder, over each shoulder is a column.
1: Yeah.
0: It's very strange. It's a weird. And
1: then an animation of the flag on top of the Capitol Dome.
0: It's a weird framing.
1: Who put this shit together? That is by far the most interesting thing of this convention.
0: You know why? Because there's no, I was going to say there's no gay people involved, but there are a lot of gay people involved. They're just closeted and they can't fly free.
1: Not the good theater gay people.
0: Well, that's what I mean.
1: Who did this?
0: There's no, they need more diversity to be involved to show them how to put on shows that people are going to want to watch. Yeah.
1: They got a budget. I mean, that proves to you that just because you got money doesn't mean you can be artistic and put on a... The one thing that

0: I liked, and maybe you can explain this, these things, the floor of the stages, I'm so jealous. I hate my stage for my show is it's painted black, right? But I want it glossy. I want a glossy black like that, man. That is beautiful, that stage. They had the surface of that stage. I had stage envy, right? I mean, that was just beautiful, that I, you know. But everything else is pretty, very expensive, but, you know.
1: Right.
0: A Jumbotron for a Sun Piker. I can't believe this.
1: Right.
0: They show Jon Stewart in a apron or anything.
1: We're not having the Democrats aren't having a ridiculous midterm convention. So we're not going
0: to. The Republicans have done things.
1: Ted Cruz in a Speedo.
0: God, he wasn't there, right? Or was he? I missed that if he was.
1: I thought he was there one of the times.
0: Listen, I could be wrong. The Republicans have done things over the past years that have never been explained or ever to my satisfaction to understand. Just why it happened. Why was Rudy at the Four Seasons, right? The lawn place. Nobody's ever really said why, and we just accept that it was weird and it happened. Why did you decide to put Hassan Piker naked on the Jumbotron? That's all I want to know.
1: Almost naked, yeah.
0: That's all I want to know. He had three pictures of it, two pictures. Why was he on the Jumbotron, though? At the Democratic convention, Rush Limbaugh's not in the G-string. Alex Jones is not in little pasties on his nipples.
1: I'd do that.
0: I know, Alex. Without the pasties. I mean, but we don't do that. Why? Who did that?
1: It's everything they do shoots themselves in their tiny little penises.
0: But it's creative. I mean, I have to say, it's a creative idea to have Hassan Piker in his underwear. It's not a good idea. I don't know if it's effective. They like it.
1: If you want to make fun of him, posting him in shots of him being scantily clad, with looking all muscly, is that going to make fun of him? How is that making fun of him?
0: He plays video games for a living, right? And he's on Twitch. He's not a senator.
1: Yeah, and he
0: he's not a fucking
1: parent. And he's a bodybuilder, and he's kind of a woke bro.
0: Yeah.
1: He's definitely a bro if you listen to him. He's a fucking gamer, for God's sake. And he gets called out for things that he says in humor. Where in the past he's been like, that's it. I hate women. Women should never get the vote. But it's because of some story he's reacting to. You know what I mean? It's not. Yeah, and he obviously does not mean it. And he's obviously joking when he says it.
0: And Trump says stuff for the Resolute desk. It's fucking batty.
1: That's not joking.
0: That's insane. Yes. Right. Crazy. I mean, you know. Hassan Piker must have some agent, man. I mean, imagine that. Maybe his agent did it. He was like, we need some more exposure, so to speak. Did he do that? Did he send somebody in secretly?
1: You think Hassan's PR team was like...
0: It was a challenge.
1: Yeah, we'll provide you with some pics.
0: It's a bet. He's like, I bet you $100,000 that you can't get a picture of me in my underwear in their PowerPoint deck in the presentation. He's like, I bet I can. If that happened. That would make sense to me. You know, like if somebody said, I bet you I could make Rudy do a press conference from the Four Seasons, but the lawn place in Jersey, the Four Seasons lawn, I bet you $100 I can do that. And that would make sense. But just it happening doesn't make any, I mean, doesn't satisfy why.
1: And this all, you know, I mean, the Democrats are just sitting back and smiling. This couldn't have played better.
0: You better win, motherfuckers.
1: Into the Democrats' hands. If they stop going after their left flank.
0: Right. I mean, I hear this over and over again with Trump. I mean, they look so stupid. There's no way this will help them in the election. I hope it does.
1: But that's because now there's some loud voices out there with the right message.
0: Syed's good on camera.
1: Syed. You've got Mamdani. Yeah. You've got all of the DSA candidates are saying shit that the Democrats like. And guess what? A lot of Republicans. There was a thing, it was about a month ago, I think, that Midas Touch did.
0: Oh, yeah.
1: And they put El Sayed in a room with a herd of Trump supporters.
0: Oh, he's good at that. We beat him up?
1: No. Guess what? When they left.
0: They supported him?
1: A number of them were saying, wow, you know, this guy is saying a lot of the things. I may not agree with him on some things, but he's saying a lot of the good things. And I think I may support him because they're pissed at Trump.
0: This Syed talks to anybody in interviews. He's good on interviews. Yeah, yeah. He's good on camera. I hope that they give him the ball when they can. And it's that guy's good.
1: And then we're up to, what is it, 7 or 8,000 now that we all should have in promises from checks from Trump. I mean, now we're all going to get 5,000 each if the Republicans win.
0: Can you say that? Can you tell voters, vote for me and I'll give you $5,000.
1: Who are you asking?
0: I don't know. And the whole thing, why was he saying, I'm not on the ballot, but I am on the ballot.
1: Oh, yeah.
0: I'm pretending I'm on the ballot, but I'm not on the ballot. I'm on the ballot, but I'm not on the ballot.
1: Because he thinks,
0: yeah,
1: wrongly this time, that without him being on the ballot, if he were on the ballot, it would help the Republicans, because then everyone's excited to go out and vote for Trump.
0: Yeah.
1: And that the trickle down happens so that they, you know, they go out and they just blindly vote R because Trump's up there, and that helps all of the down ballot.
0: Yeah.
1: When he's there, which was true in the first go around.
0: Yes.
1: But when he was still popular,
0: yeah.
1: Now he's in the mid to low 30s, depending on which approval, poll you're talking about.
0: Where's our convention? Why don't we?
1: We don't need one.
0: Let's have one.
1: They don't need to spend the money on that shit.
0: Who are we going to put in their underwear up on the Jumbotron for? What are we doing?
1: I know, right?
0: You wackos. In the PowerPoint. Shit.
1: Yeah, yeah. Yeah, yeah. We got Chuck Grassley up there in his tidy whities.
0: I want a behind the scenes documentary. They already cranked out a documentary on the decoy plane on Netflix, and that sucks. It's a piece of shit.
1: Oh, did you watch some of it?
0: Oh, yes, of course. Let me tell you something. I watched that Bubble Boy thing where the kid, they thought he went out in the flying saucer thing that happened. Holy fucking shit.
1: What are you talking about?
0: Oh, I thought everybody knew about that except me. I don't know. There's a series on Netflix called Trainwrecks, and in Trainwreck, there's events that go horribly wrong. There's a Rob Ford thing. There's a, you know, storming Area 51 thing, and all this shit. But then
1: the flat earther that tried to prove, is he on there yet?
0: No,
1: that took a rocket up and
0: no, I'll watch it. Yeah. That's good. But the Rob Ford thing was crazy. I mean, you know. But this guy built a flying saucer out of a balloon and helium gas in his backyard. And I don't want to do a spoiler alert because you got to watch it. I'm not going to say what happened. But they didn't tether it properly and just floated the fuck away. And they're like, holy shit, where's the kid? They couldn't find the kid. So they assumed he was up there and they scrambled like every resource. And all of a sudden, all the news, it went national. Like, you know, MSNBC's cutting in, Fox News is cutting in, and people are trying to find this. He went up in the fucking, he went 10,000 feet up in the fucking air, man. But, you know, there's a twist to the end, so I don't want to ruin it. I know there's lots of people that can't sleep like me that watch bullshit on Netflix, and there's not a lot of good documentaries that aren't about fucking Mormons, you know, so I don't want to ruin one for you. You can watch that.
1: Well, now I want to know what happened to the kid. I'm not going to watch that shit.
0: No, you
1: tell me offline.
0: Oh, I will. I was surprised. I mean, you know.
1: It is Faithless Friday, everybody.
0: Yeah, fuck you, Jesus. Honestly.
1: I think I'll probably find more tidbits about the, because I pulled a shit ton of stories from this ridiculous convention, because it's
0: really
1: just
0: ridiculous.
1: Such a shit show.
0: I mean, you guys.
1: It's so embarrassing.
0: I mean, there's too many of these, though. I mean, it's like, is this the age of the right-wing nut job convention era? Like there's CPAC, there's,
1: well, know. That's been that way, but I mean, now it doesn't mean anything is the funny, right? Is the thing is nobody cares because everybody hates him now except for the craziest of the crazies.
0: Yeah, those chicks behind him don't, man. Let me tell you something. What is going on with the makeup trend these days? Because their makeup was wacko too.
1: Oh well, that's Mar-a-Lago face.
0: Wow, I'm telling you, that's disturbing. Then that's a disturbing trend. That's scary.
1: Ridiculously pumped up lips, right. Faces that don't move because there's so much Botox in there.
0: Plexiderm.
1: Right. Yeah, fillers, eyebrows that look like they're perpetually shocked and surprised.
0: Where's their soul in there? Anything like that? I mean, and then the white makeup on the cheekbones and then the dark rouge under it. What are you? You look like, it looks like Kabuki theater.
1: You'll like this quote.
0: The Mikado.
2: The biggest asshole of this century is Rudy Giuliani. And he said that Mondami had no business being at the 25-year commemoration. You're an asshole, Giuliani. You're really an asshole. There's no other word to
1: I don't know what's going on with Carville, but he literally has white on the corners of his lips like he's frothing at the mouth.
0: Who plays him in the movie?
2: This man is erected.
1: Oh, Billy Bob.
0: Oh, God.
2: This man is elected mayor of New York. Maybe his politics is to the left of mine. I don't know, but by most accounts, he's doing a pretty good job. And then he commented on his comments on 9/11 were as good as any I've seen by anybody. But in order to interject yourself into that, there's only one explanation. You're a giant motherfucking asshole. And that's exactly what we're doing.
0: Is James Carville married?
1: Probably.
0: I mean, in his house, I always see him doing these it's always from his home. His wife must be, what the fuck is he saying now? I mean,
1: he's got quite an extensive liquor collection behind him on his, wherever he is.
0: Good for him.
1: And it looks like he's got a whole bunch of, does he have Emmys?
0: I think he just
1: what are those awards?
0: I don't know. He just hangs out on his couch, his TV trays, getting shit-faced and doing MSNBC segments.
2: In order to interject yourself into that, there's only one explanation. You're a giant motherfucking asshole. And that's exactly what Rudy Giuliani is. A giant motherfucking asshole.
1: There you go.
0: You know, James Carville, you know, you're right about that thing about, you know, and that story just went away. Like, we all forgot about it. Like, Hakeem Jeffries with a little suck fest with Jared What's-His-Face. You don't want to talk to him unless he's under oath, getting for perjury. That was badass, and I haven't heard any follow-up on that shit. Why was he talking to Jared Kushner? That's disturbing.
1: I saw something. He's again trying to tap dance. Jeffries is, because he has come out and said he doesn't think that Medicare for All should be like one of the Democrats' main talking points or something like that.
0: Yeah.
1: And his explanation for that is that he believes in universal health care, of course, but that they, you know, there are other ways to do it besides Medicare for All, and that it all should be looked at. It's just bullshit.
0: But
1: it's lies.
0: There is some truth to that though, Hakeem, because we've talked about that in Lost to Trump with Medicare for All. I think what you have to talk about is how you're going to nail these motherfuckers to the wall after you win, and what you're going to do to these Republicans to punish them for the crimes they committed against this country, and what you're going to do to Trump, and how you're going to put him in jail and his fucking crooked ass family and that traitor Jared Kushner. That's how you win. That's how you win. Of course we all want that shit. What are you going to do to these monsters? How are you going to slay the dragon? That's what I want to know. That's your talking point. What are you going to do to these guys?
3: Is this not now just the death of the republic if the president is trying to bribe the voters? Vote for me, I'll give you $5,000. Forget about it. We can't pay for it. It's not legal. Doesn't that kind of run counter to every fundamental principle? I know it's super gay to talk like this. I know it's like cornball. We're sort of past that. It's fucking over. The enshittification of America.
1: Enshittification.
0: 5 points for Nick Fuentes. Can I ask Nick? Nick, I have a question. It's weird for me to hear a Nazi talk about ethics. Like,
1: it's very bizarre,
0: Did Nazis care if things are illegal or not?
1: We know he's such an enigma.
0: I mean, that's weird, isn't it?
3: Like, cornball, we're sort of past that. It's fucking over. The enshittification of America has ensued. We live in nigger hell. Like, okay.
1: Oh, God.
3: So I know it's maybe a bit trite to even talk in this way. Doesn't this run contrary to everything that our country is founded upon, that the president is telling people, vote for me, I'll give you $5,000. If you vote for me and if my party wins, I'm going to give you $5,000. And I know so much has been said. No kings, and Trump is Hitler, and what about our democratic institutions, and all this kind of stuff that we've heard about for the past 10 years. But this is pretty bad. I mean, this is over the line. And listen, I want a Caesarism. I want a Caesar-like figure to radically intervene, break norms and precedent, to change everything. But this is a little out there even for me.
1: This is a little out there.
0: Yeah.
1: Even for me, Nick, says Nick Fuentes.
0: Listen, Nick, this is a come to Jesus moment for you because you can't have what you want and not get this other thing, right? You just said the N-word, but you want your guy to be an ethical Nazi. It's like, what world do you, where is he? Is he from another planet or some shit? I mean, Hitler, who you think is really cool, also did things that were unethical and horrible, right? Bribing people with $5,000 to vote for them is kind of bullshit compared to, like, he did, at the camps and shit, man.
1: He admits that Hitler may have made a mistake or two.
0: Yeah, hey, Pierce Morgan, if you listen to that clip, he just used the N-word, and you had him on your show talking to him like he's a human being. How about that, huh? I mean, come on.
1: Oh, my God.
0: You really fucked up.
1: A Washington Post investigation found that over the course of 12 months, Nick Fuentes, they believe, made over $1 million in live stream donations. That's just the donations.
0: Donating to him?
1: During the live stream.
0: Why? That's
1: the people that he shits on.
0: Why are... Can you deduct a donation to Nick Fuentes on your taxes like it's charity?
1: No.
0: What are you donating to him? Donate to an animal shelter or some shit. This is a weird day. Okay. Well, hey, Nick, what did you think about Hassan's naked picture? Did he say anything about that?
1: Not yet.
0: My God, how much?
3: Think about where we are right now. Trump is creating a national registry. Like, what is...
1: Oops.
0: Oh, $1 million he made in donations?
1: God damn it.
3: Is this I want a Caesarism. I want a Caesar-like figure to radically intervene, break norms and precedent, to change everything. But this is a little out there even for me.
0: God.
3: Think about where we are right now. Trump is creating a national registry of eligible voters through Homeland Security. He's going to give the list of voters to the Postal Service, and he wants the post office through the executive branch to throw out votes from addresses and individuals that are not eligible to vote. So the post office is going to be incinerating votes?
0: What? I'm confused. I am horribly confused. What don't you like about that dickhead? I mean, that is what you guys want. You just said you live in N-word hell, and isn't that what you want? I don't know who I'm mad at.
1: Nick is an enigma.
0: You're so stupid. You're a dumb fuck. You just pivot. Insufferable. How much did he make in tips or donate?
1: A million.
0: Don't say donations. That's crazy. We're donating to him.
1: It's a donation. It's a, yeah.
0: No, you donate to like Habitat for Humanity, to shelter for
1: okay,
0: animals.
1: It's a tip.
0: Save the whales or something. No tax on tips. That's crazy.
1: It's a super chat.
0: $1 million to get yelled at. And then since he's insufferable, you should like this dumb fuck. This is exactly what you want. And this is exactly what you voted for. But you're complaining about it.
1: Meanwhile, it's not going well in the courts for his this shit he's trying to do with the Postal Service and the votes. It's getting to the point where it's way too close to the election to be able to implement something like that.
0: Well,
1: I forget what they call it. There's a rule that they go by. It's some name of
0: shit.
1: That. You can't do shit like this that close to the election.
0: Right, right. It's called fucking things up. The fucking things up rule, don't fuck it up. That's
1: but
0: what he does.
1: Even I Like Beer, Brett Kavanaugh, who is in charge of one of the circuits.
0: Nine.
1: They didn't pick up when Trump, we did that story, but now they've done it again.
0: Yes.
1: And this is an appeals court. And then, of course, the Trump administration was like, but look at it again to the Supreme Court. Yesterday, a U.S. appeals court declined to allow Trump's administration to implement his new U.S. Postal Service rule.
0: Okay.
1: Which is what Nick was talking about, basically. It's going to be their way of being able to get rid of people who are sending in their ballots. And gosh, I wonder which people are going to be on the list of people whose ballots shouldn't be counted.
0: Exactly. Nick is pissed off about that and is being an alarmist. But we were worried about shit like this, so I voted for someone different than Donald Trump, and you didn't.
1: So the three-judge panel of the Boston-based First U.S. Circuit Court of Appeals declined to put on hold an injunction from a lower court from last week that prevented the post office from enforcing this new rule.
0: Okay.
1: The fate of that rule will be decided soon by the U.S. Supreme Court.
0: Yay!
1: In a rare step, the administration didn't even wait for the First Circuit decision. They already asked on Sunday, they asked SCOTUS.
0: That's not how you do it, right? You're supposed to wait till you get your... What if you get the decision you want?
1: Then they would withdraw the request from the Supreme Court.
0: You got to follow the rules like everybody else, you Nazis. That's weird.
1: In asking the First Circuit to lift the order, the U.S. Department of Justice argued that the plaintiff's case appeared based on an unfounded premise that the post office intends to seize control of the administration of federal elections, when instead it's just adopting a, quote, modest mail-related regulation. But the federal government has nothing to do with state elections. It's that simple.
0: Yeah, that's part of it, right? Because all the states have different rules.
1: Right. But the three-judge panel, composed entirely of judges appointed by Biden, said that the argument focuses on the trees while ignoring the forest. The panel said that under the Constitution, states and Congress have the authority to regulate elections, not the executive branch.
0: Right, because the executive branch might be running again, right? Is that the idea?
1: Right, and that's why we have these checks and balances, is so that the people like Trump can't decide, I'm only going to pick and choose the votes that I want.
0: Well, excuse me, I know how you get around that, and I've learned from the Republicans. This is how you get around that. You pull a Georgia, right? That's what Brian Kemp did in Georgia. He was the Secretary of State in charge of elections in his state when he was running for governor. And he, air quotes, beat Stacey Abrams, right?
1: Yeah.
0: Right. That's how you get around that, guys. You just cheat like that.
1: The court saw no error in the judge's, the lower court judge's conclusion that allowing the rule to take effect would likely result in the disenfranchisement of millions of voters across the country while providing minimal, if any, gains in combating voter fraud.
0: Yeah, Nick, I would assume you love shit like that. Cheer up, dude. They're doing the stuff you like. You just don't see it. You'll be okay. There's lots of Nazis in the government.
1: The USPS spokesperson asked for comment, said that pointed to a statement from Postmaster General, I'm sure we trust him, David Steiner, saying that the agency has at all times acted within our legal authority.
0: Okay. Okay. Is that supposed to make us feel better?
1: And earlier it was only tossed the first time around because it hadn't been implemented. Right. So these rules before the Trump administration ordered the U.S. Postal Service to start these processes.
0: Yes.
1: There was no standing.
0: Right.
1: They just said, this is what we're going to do. And the lawsuits came and then the courts were like, well, nothing's been done. So there's nothing to sue about.
0: Right.
1: So finally, once they implemented he told the post office, you know, getting ready. That's when then they were able to kick the lawsuits into the courts and to get these rulings now to hold everything.
0: None of this is normal, right? I mean, this isn't normal, and you don't have to deal with any of this bullshit generally until Trump came along. I mean, this is not normal shit, and our Constitution, it can't handle it. This is crazy. Do you remember any of this shit happening before this fucking reality show host showed up in diapers?
1: Not this no. crazy. No, I mean, nowhere near.
0: The Republicans have always done the, what is it, the gerrymandering and the redlining and all that shit. But damn, it's like on steroids.
1: Well, yeah. I mean, over the years, as their policies become shittier and shittier.
0: Yeah.
1: And more geared toward rich motherfuckers, rich white motherfuckers, mostly. They have had to cheat more to win. I mean, that's it. It's that simple. They can't win on their merits.
0: I think we're learning about the fallibility of this document that we love so much, that it's,
1: well, that's one of the things that we're hoping
0: is garbage.
1: If we turn this barge around, that there's got to be some talking to do, and we're going to need a
0: new barge.
1: We're going to definitely need an amendment or two, especially regarding campaign finance.
0: That's tough, right? That's impossible, right? To get a new amendment. That's a lot of agreeing we have to do, right?
1: Well, yeah.
0: Well, let's see.
1: It depends on how much people are going to wake the fuck up after this Trump disaster.
0: Yeah. Or are we going to do like last time and be all happy that Biden won and fall asleep?
1: Even DeRacist, our governor here, Ron DeRacist.
0: Oh, yeah.
1: Remember him?
0: In the Ugg boots. Of course.
1: He came out against the $5,000 checks.
0: Ah, God, Ron. You don't want me to have $5,000, you fuck. What about that money? Hey, we don't get our $5,000 check, but you get all that money you get to put in your shell corporations. That money that you just
1: right.
0: embezzled from.
1: $10 million
0: fucking dollars. We're talking about $5,000. That's it. Come on.
1: But times 300 million. It's over $1 trillion that. That's like a third of the entire budget for a year.
0: Too bad, motherfuckers. Too fucking bad. If Sarah Huckabee can have an $18,000 podium or whatever the fuck that was, if Ben Carson can have a table that costs $50,000, I want my check for $5,000. That ain't nothing.
1: Trump is saying, you know, he's being questioned about it. He almost physically attacked a reporter. Did you see that?
0: No.
1: who asked about these ridiculous checks and, you can't do this and it's illegal and it's going to blow another $1 trillion into the debt. And Trump is like, I don't need approval. I don't need congressional approval. We've got the money. Ron said, what I would say is if you're getting surplus revenue, you should cut people's tax and return it to the people. What I don't think you want to do is borrow another $1.5 trillion and then just try to flood that into the economy, because that will lead to more inflation.
0: Fuck you. That will
1: lead to more debt and more inflation.
0: Go fuck yourself. Where's that money you stole, you dick fuck? I mean, how dare you talk to us about money? Really? It's crazy. The hypocrisy of this motherfucker. You went to war with Disney World, I remember. And then you stole that money, $10 million. Where the fuck is it? I want my check. If he's keeping his $10 million.
1: Well, his wife stole it.
0: Okay.
1: His wife's
0: Karen,
1: charity.
0: Right?
1: His wife's charity.
0: Her name isn't Karen, is it? It is, right?
1: No.
0: Karen? Pence. Karen Pence, right?
1: Casey, I think.
0: Casey, where's the fucking money? And tell your husband to shut the fuck up about my check. Tell him to go fuck himself. Yeah, who cares? Casey Anthony.
1: Yeah, Casey DeSantis.
0: Oh, Casey the fucking Santis sucked my dick. Where's that money? You guys can't talk to us about the $5,000 checks if you stole $10 million. Wrong.
3: The Homeland Security created in the aftermath of 9/11 created a database of who is allowed to vote. And now the post office, they're going to be incinerating and shredding votes from ineligible people at your local post office in this desperate bid to get Republicans to retain power. And now the coup de grace, okay, that's not going to work. The Supreme Court is definitely going to throw that out. Now,
1: does he think his audience know what coup de grace means?
0: No, and the other thing, Nick, is, God, I'm in a weird conversation with you. What do you think Trump cares about the rules anyway? Why are you so defeatist about this? Just because the court said no, that doesn't mean he's not going to do it.
1: I think Nick knows it's a losing strategy.
0: Right. Well,
3: in this desperate bid to get Republicans to retain power. And now the coup de grace, okay, that's not going to work. The Supreme Court is definitely going to throw that out. Now Trump is simply saying, all right, you got me. We can't do the voter ID thing, the SAVE Act. We can't incinerate your votes at the post office. So now we're just going to give everybody $5,000. Why not?
0: Yeah.
3: Why not? $1.5 trillion for the military and endless corporate tax cuts and another $30 billion to Israel. And why not? $5,000 to anybody who votes for me.
0: Shit, you know.
1: So there's Nick's view.
0: I really think when you think about it, I mean, that's not too much to ask. I mean, think about all the horrible shit this government, this Trump government has done to us. All the money they've wasted. I mean, all the money we spend so that guy can go golf. The taxpayers pay that money. We should get $5,000 back. I mean, come on. But he's not going to do it. He's lying. That won't ever happen. Right?
1: Oh, right.
0: And if you don't get it, are you guys going to storm the Capitol? No, you're not. Because guess what? You didn't storm the Capitol when you didn't get your DOGE checks. Remember that? Anybody get a DOGE check?
1: Right.
0: Did you get a DOGE check?
1: No, I didn't.
0: I didn't get a DOGE
1: check. Well, and remember, they said it was the end of the economy when Biden gave out stimulus checks during COVID.
0: Right.
1: Remember that?
0: Yeah.
1: That's going to be it. What'd we get? $600 or something like that?
0: Or
1: $1,200, I think we each got, or something like that. A couple of checks for $600, maybe?
0: Yeah, I want my $5,000 fucking check. Seriously. Give me that money. Come on, Casey.
1: Yeah, where's our tariff refund money?
0: Damn!
1: We were going to get checks from that.
0: I forgot about that shit. Do you know how much snacks are these days? I want money back for that. I want it. Fuck you, Casey.
1: And then I always like to play a reminder of who Nick Fuentes really is when he makes sense.
0: Right.
1: I want to remind everyone.
0: Okay.
4: Dr. Nurse sent $50. Anyway. I have to use a translator for a third of my patients. The immigration problem is more costly than H-1B talent can ever cover. Underrated how important this is. Your health insurance money is going.
5: Very.
1: Dr. Nurse sent $50 to Nick to add to his $1 million pile.
0: Dr. Nurse, shame on you.
1: I have to use a translator for a third of my patients. The immigration problem is more costly than H-1B talent, in quotes, can ever cover. Underrated how important this is. Your health insurance money is going.
0: Okay.
3: Yeah, you're so right about that. You don't realize what a problem it is until you're sick. Isn't that always how it goes? You know. You don't know it's a problem until it happens to you. You float through your life, not even thinking about it. And then what happens? Oh, I have cancer. Oh, I got hit by a car. Oh, you know, whatever. What if a bomb fell on your head right now? And then you go to the hospital and it's all niggers and Jesus.
0: Hey.
3: Why am I just talking?
1: Oh, God.
0: Shit, Nick.
1: You know, these aren't beeped here.
0: You can't complain.
3: I'm just so over it. Guys, I'm just over it. Like, have you ever had a death wish where you just want to die? You know, and you just start blasting the N-word for no reason. But
1: no, not really. I'll be honest with you.
0: Yeah, yeah. That's not,
1: I don't think most people, when they are feeling suicidal, feel the need to blurt out the N-word.
0: Well, geez, are you suicidal, Nick? I mean, yeah.
3: But it is just... It's who it is, but it's sorry. It's who it is. No, we're not supposed to say that. Sorry. It's who it is. We all know. We all know. Go to an emergency room. It's niggers and G's. We can't talk like that.
0: Are you a comedian?
3: We all know we're not allowed to talk like that. Klaus Schwab doesn't want us to say those things. Why? You be the judge. Anyway. But that's just true. But it's just true. Something terrible happens to you. You go to the emergency room and you can't see a doctor for 9 hours because it's Mogadishu, because it's little Somalia. It's a bunch of black people in hijabs. It's a bunch of Indians screaming, gangbangers, homeboys shot to death, Indians with elephant man disease. And so your elderly are going. Sorry to tell you, your elderly are going to die. The elderly are going to die. You will die from a preventable illness.
5: You will eat a peanut and die from anaphylactic shock because there are 6 million Indians ahead of you in the emergency room.
4: Grammatical grower sent $20.
0: Is he replying to a super chat still? Yeah. I mean, God, he got $50 for that super chat to
1: say
0: that.
1: He was pretty nice to that guy, though.
0: He says, you're going to die. Shit, I mean, I guess.
1: Well, he's agreeing with the guy.
0: Right. God, Nick, I just don't understand what Venn diagram we're in right now, because you say you want universal health care while using slurs. I don't know that anybody else is doing that.
1: What else? What's this one?
4: Sent $20. Shout out to my mom for not strangling me to death as a child.
5: Honestly.
1: This guy sent him $20. Shout out to my mom for not strangling me to death as a child.
0: Shit. $20.
5: It's such a dude. You're like on a fucking nightmare mode. Imagine being born in 2026. You're playing life on nightmare difficulty. You're playing life on Iron Man, hardcore, nightmare difficulty. You're playing on insanity. You load up, you load into the game. You're playing on insanity difficulty. No tutorial, no respawns. Your mom is trying to abort you right up until 9 months. You get out of the womb. Now she's trying to kill you with an exercise band because she saw a TikTok. You go to school, they want to cut your penis off. It's so cooked. Like, try being a well-adjusted human being on Earth in 2026.
1: Are you a well-adjusted being on Earth?
0: Nick Fuentes is a Nazi who thinks everybody else is crazy.
1: Does he think one of these drooling groypers that are shoveling money at him are normal, rational human beings?
0: Are there other people on the planet using slurs and defending the post office at the same time? I don't think so, though. Bizarre. This is unique. It's bizarre.
5: Busted human being on Earth in 2026. Try surviving and being a well-adjusted human individual. Try making it out alive without dying, without being molested, without being dismembered in some way.
0: Yeah. Jeez.
5: Mind raped by TikTok or porn. It's just so over. I feel bad for the
4: Jedi
5: kids.
4: Wine Tricks sent $20.
0: God, mind raped. God.
1: Yeah. I mean, he's just getting these like $20 here, $20 there, $50 here, $100 there.
0: That is insane.
1: Every single time.
0: If anybody wants to send us money, I guess I could insult you for whatever you said.
1: Yeah.
0: I mean, shit, man.
1: Yeah.
0: That's crazy. He's impossible. I get why your sister hates you, Nick. You're impossible. Even when you come around to the right thing, you still slur, you know, you can't, you know. That's why they don't like you at Thanksgiving, because you're a troll, right?
1: I can't imagine. I think his sister can't stand him, but.
0: Even with all that money, Nick, that's amazing. Even with all that money, nobody wants to be around you because you sit up in your house by yourself, and every once in a while, a guy with a crossbow decides it's time to come get you or something. And you mace those people.
4: Genuine question. We have flock everywhere, a sea on the way, and Israel controlling our nation. What do we do? It feels lost.
5: You can...
1: Genuine question. We have flock everywhere. Yeah. ASI is on the way. I'm not sure exactly what that is. And Israel controlling our nation. What do we do? It feels lost. $20.
0: Right.
4: And Israel controlling our nation. What do we do? It feels lost.
5: You can do nothing, obviously. You know what you should do? You should, I don't know, go get a job. Go get some job which consists in repetitive tasks that you are instructed how to do, and keep your head down and not reproduce and just try to live a simple life. That would be my advice to
0: you.
5: Die
0: out. That's what he said.
5: My advice to you would be to just keep your head down, read your Bible, say your prayers, get a nice little, well, don't get a family. I don't know. Get a dog or something and just shut the fuck up and do your repetitive tasks.
1: Get a dog. Shut the fuck up.
0: You know what, though? I don't
1: do
0: like
1: your
0: that.
1: Repetitive tasks.
0: I don't want the maggots to have dogs. That makes this weird, man. I don't like them around here. I love dogs. I just don't like the idea of... Does Nick Fuentes have a pet?
1: I don't know.
0: That's a good question.
1: He ends up saying, you know what you can do? Just bring me another Diet Coke, please. Can you just put the fucking fries in the bag?
0: Shit.
1: This is what he says to somebody who just gave him money.
0: Nick Fuentes must be the most famous person from his high school's debate team, right?
1: Oh, I would assume so. Yeah, and Berwyn?
0: God. Do people know you when you're walking down the street, you're going to Trader Joe's, or you're heading out to the Metro to see the art museum free on Thursday? People are like, hey, that's Nick Fuentes. Do they recognize you?
1: I'm thinking he probably doesn't go to...
0: That makes me mad.
1: A lot of events.
0: Wouldn't that be nice? Imagine getting on the Metro. I'm going to go downtown to the art museum today. You see, just look at paintings.
1: You're standing in front of inspired. A Monet. Right. And Nick sidles over. Yeah.
0: Well, who's your favorite artist, Nick? You like Impressionist?
1: Hitler.
0: Okay. Yeah, that's right. I walked into that.
4: Any favorite Stalin stories?
1: This guy sent $20. Any favorite Stalin stories?
0: Shit.
3: Favorite Stalin stories. Well, there's all the obvious ones that we've all heard countless times, like when his son shot himself and he said he can't even shoot straight. That's a classic. The time when his second wife died and he said his love for humanity died with her. Another classic. There's an old story in Stephen Kotkin's biography of him where they say that he was in a dacha in a resort in, where was it? Where was the resort? Sochi. And it's him, and I think it's Lavrenty Beria, and I think it's one other guy, and they're going.
1: Yeah, you know, he remembers right. All this shit. He's not looking at shit. He's not looking at notes.
0: What's your favorite Stalin story?
1: He knows these when he died.
0: I don't know any of these.
1: The day he died.
0: I don't
1: died.
0: Know any of these, Nick. I mean, is he the kind of person that says, listen, Stalin's underappreciated. Everybody focuses on listen. Hitler. You should like, okay.
3: It's him, and I think it's Lavrenty Beria, and I think it's one other guy, and they're going around, and... You know, they're saying, what's the best thing in life? And, you know, one of them says, oh, you know, the love of a beautiful woman. And the other one says, feast or riches, something like this. And Stalin says, revenge against your enemies. And I was like, that's so tough. He's so tough. So tough. The train robbery in Tiflis. What else?
1: He assumes that his audience knows these stories?
0: I don't know.
1: Like these references?
0: I don't know. Listen, I'm not going to pretend to know what somebody who pays him $50 to send a super chat in knows or is into. I know Stalin existed. I know that he used prison labor to, you know, start the nuclear arms race and all the revolutions and all that shit. But that's about it.
1: He goes on to say here, it's so funny how I love Hitler and everyone fucks with that. And then I say, you know who else is awesome? Joseph Stalin. And people go, whoa, you guys have no clue. He was the GOAT.
0: You're right. I have no clue about Stalin. The greatest of all time. The greatest. What about Pol Pot or something like that?
1: I don't know.
0: Shit. Was he?
1: Who? The GOAT?
0: Stalin.
1: I don't think... Well, who are you asking?
0: I guess these people.
1: Yeah.
0: What an irritating point of view, because you go to a cocktail party, you're having your hors d'oeuvres, and the conversation comes up, which I imagine it will with his friends. What's your favorite Hitler story? And he's like, you know, Hitler's overplayed. I like Stalin. I'm a Stalin guy. That's very irritating. Sure. You're just saying that to be extra. That's it. Right?
1: Yeah. I mean, I guess.
0: He's a perpetual troll.
1: He is.
0: Hitler is not. Fuck yeah. Hitler, Stalin. What about Stalin? He's a troll. Impossible.
1: Faithless Friday, everybody.
0: You remember that time Stalin went to Walmart and he couldn't get the self-checkout thing to work and then he killed like 50 people?
6: Dumb people get on my nerves more than anybody else. I don't mean people who can't help it. I mean people who are ignorant. People who choose to be
1: Cheese.
0: Shit, man. Dan, get the IPA out there. Fuck.
1: Jeez. Candace Taylor, of course.
0: Shit.
1: She started out saying, dumb people get on my nerves.
0: You know how Jesus took a fish and fed like a million people?
1: Yeah,
0: she takes
1: yeah.
0: one syllable and makes like a million syllables.
1: She's like Jesus.
0: A diphthong.
6: Dumb people get on my nerves more than anybody else. I don't mean people who can't help it. I mean people who are ignorant. People who choose to be irrational and stupid because they want to be. Those people get on my nerves. I cannot stand to be around them.
1: Is this irony or is this, what is this called?
0: I think she's reading lines from Steel Magnolias. I don't know.
1: When the person representing the one of the dumbest parties on the planet right now.
0: I feel like we're listening to Nazi To Kill a Mockingbird and this is Nazi scout speech or something.
6: Nerves. I cannot stand to be around them. I need to pray for them. I really do. I've tried to tell them the truth and break the deception. But you can lead a horse to water, but you can't make him drink.
1: I don't know what this is about. I don't know what this is about, by the way.
0: If I was casting for what is it? She plays Amanda in the one with Tom, the Tennessee Williams play, Glass Menagerie.
1: Glass Menagerie?
0: I'm giving her a callback for Amanda, the mom. I absolutely, Candace. That's a great read. We're going to see you for this character. She's Tennessee Williams. I mean, listen to that.
1: Blanche?
0: Yeah. This sounds like she's talking to Laura about her little glass things. I mean, it's killing me. I don't know. Yeah. Cat on a Hot Tin Roof, sure.
1: What else have we got? Here you go.
7: I've said many times that liberal white women are destroying America.
1: What? W-H-A-T. What?
0: Damn.
7: Liberal white women are destroying America, but I left out the men, and I shouldn't have.
1: Men.
7: I had a liberal white Yankee lunatic come on my page today and call me all kind of names that were lies. Because he didn't like that I tell the truth. So, public notice, liberal white men are also destroying America.
1: Oh, I really want to know
0: what
1: was being posted that she's all upset about.
0: I've never heard anybody say also like that. Also, I mean, this is unique dialect that we're listening to.
1: This one, she's in her car and she has no makeup on. I've never seen her.
0: Wow, Candies.
1: I've never seen her with no makeup.
8: Listen, I just thought that Clancy case got me stirred up. I done watched that Death of a Preacher's Wife, and that messed me up yesterday. Have y'all watched that? Listen, I've been in non-denominational churches, charismatic churches, for the last, I'd say, 18 years. And Church of God, Baptist, I grew up Baptist. And I've seen some characters that were very narcissistic. I can't say I had. But that was a whole different level.
1: Levo. L-E-V-O.
0: You know, I just looked at her face, and it's a lot normal than you think. And it's shocking because her voice, her accent is insane.
1: Yeah, doesn't she look normal with no makeup? It's very weird.
0: She looks normal, and she doesn't sound that way.
8: Seen pastors that were having affairs and or addicted to pornography and left their wife for somebody else. I've seen it all. But that was a different level of crazy. And I hope that they get some answers in that case. I know the FBI is still investigating, but between the Clancy case and that case, what is going on?
1: What is going on?
0: You know what's going on? How many votes did she get for governor when she ran for governor? Like 3,000.
1: 3%.
0: Right? Wow, that's
1: impressive. Whatever, I think.
0: That's a lot, Candace. A lot of people. She says level in North, some years. I mean, it's 17, 18 years. I can't imagine how many syllables happened in the last two letters of the word years. It's years. Years.
1: A lot of posts about Lindsey Clancy. She wants Lindsey Clancy to fry.
0: Okay.
1: Lindsey Clancy knew exactly what she was doing. She planned all the details and seemed better before her husband left for errands. She sent him on because she was so pleased with herself.
0: Yeah. It's those words that have like the years. It's shit. The way she says white is amazing.
1: White.
0: Why? And she just puts that T on the end of it, just like it's an afterthought. Because this I've used up all the air in my diaphragm saying the fucking vowels.
1: 18 vowels in the M.
0: Yeah.
1: She's like those that sing the singers now. That some of that, what do they call it? There's a term for it now.
0: Like the Mariah Carey shit? Like,
1: well, I think younger than Mariah. It's the ones that add, that song with Miley Cyrus.
0: They add syllables.
1: They add syllables and diphthongs where they don't belong. Like,
0: right.
1: She says, no regrets, she sings.
0: Yeah.
1: Regrets. And she goes, Miley goes, no regret.
0: Yeah.
1: Like it's regret. There, she starts with regret and then goes to eat. It's really weird. Red instead of red.
0: Maybe her and Candace go to the same vocal coach or something.
1: It's really weird. They even made a term about it. Like this kind of style of singing that's showed up these past 10, 12 years or something, like Lord.
0: Yeah.
1: Some dudes that do it too. I forget. I heard a bunch of songs, but
0: Kid Rock.
1: It's just very strange. Yeah.
0: You know, I just think as humans, we've been on the earth for so long. They were just so bored. Now we're just saying words in a weird way because we're fucking bored. And I guess I don't know why she sounds like that. If anybody knows, maybe she's in Georgia. It's the weather.
1: Yeah.
0: It's the weather.
1: It's all very strange, but that sounds like Candace, what Candace does with her. Maybe she's a singer.
0: Trump talks weird.
1: Maybe she's doing some pop.
0: Does she sing?
1: I don't know.
0: I didn't know that. Does she really?
1: I don't know.
0: What musicals have you been in, Candace? I imagine Oklahoma, Annie Get Your Gun, the whole, the normal shit, right? Chorus line. God, I hope I get it. I hope I get it. Look at all the people. Oh, man. I could do this all day. Candace doing chorus line is... Boy, that blows my mind.
1: Yeah, I'm trying to find the term for it.
0: I could do that. I could do that.
1: Yeah, people are talking about the baby talk singing. Oh, that's... it kind of sounds like that.
0: What happened to Vocal Fry? We don't do that anymore. That thing where you just... who does Vocal Fry real good? Like...
1: singer wise?
0: No, just anybody.
1: Ivanka.
0: Ivanka, that's right. I hope we hadn't lost that. I mean, I enjoyed that's fun. That's great to make fun of. And
1: right.
0: I bet Candace did. Candace, did you do theater at all? Did you do musicals? Do you sing? So much we don't know about you. You dumb Nazi. God, your parents are like, God, do you?
1: Cursive singing.
0: Oh, okay.
1: Also frequently called indie pop voice, avocado singing, or TikTok singing.
0: Avocado singing?
1: Defined by the following characteristics: turning single flat vowel sounds into complex rolling vowel combinations. For example, singing time so that it sounds like time.
0: No,
1: or fast like faced.
0: Right. No. Okay. That's vocal teachers. When you sing, we'll teach you how to change the vowel you're in to a brighter sound. And that's...
1: But it's different.
0: That's something we've
1: been
0: doing.
1: It's different.
0: These fucking millennials are just making up new shit. We did that before.
1: But it's... instead of, you know, like... you hear some songs... what's that song where they're... ballad. It's like for me. It's a Disney song, I think.
0: Yeah.
1: But
0: Cindy
1: when
0: Lauper.
1: she ends up belting for May.
0: Right.
1: It's an obvious May because she's, you know, super belting, and in order to get it out, she opens her mouth the whole way. It's not like that. It's even in quiet notes. And sometimes they even make it rhyme the wrong way. That's what makes me crazy.
0: That is insane.
1: Is they'll instead of they'll say paid da da da da da da I something I paid da da da da red,
0: right?
1: Like it was color red.
0: What about Cyndi Lauper? She's been doing this shit for years. She's a great singer, right? Very talented. She's been doing weird diphthongs since the beginning of time.
1: Yeah, kind of. Yeah,
0: this ain't nothing new, guys. You're stealing from Cyndi Lauper. You're standing on the shoulders of giants like Cyndi Lauper. Who else?
1: Huh?
0: Who else? Who else did that? You know, every fucking singer. You know, the Vocal Fry thing is bizarre, though. That's weird. That has no like practical use. It just makes you sound like you drank acid.
9: I don't want a shark right now. I don't want to talk right now.
1: So those are the two different examples. The first one is cursive singing.
0: I didn't understand what she said.
1: Exactly.
9: I don't.

0: is that?
1: Or Dua Lipa, maybe?
0: I wish somebody yelled at them to make him feel bad, because they would yell at me, and damn it.
2: Sounds like this. I'll be home
0: for Christmas.
2: It's called cursive singing, and it's been used in popular music since the days of Billie Holiday, but it's been most popularized in the last few years by singers like Halsey, Sia, and of course, Amy Winehouse. Get on without my dad. It was interesting.
1: Okay, but there's a difference.
0: You can't compare Billie Holiday and Amy Winehouse to what this person, Chris Mice,
1: right, whatever that is, insane.
0: I don't like, this is a false equivalency shit.
1: Yeah, Amy Winehouse had that's her entire vocal style.
0: This other
1: person was obviously singing regular and came out with Chris Mice.
0: It's called talking wrong. It's been around for a long time. You're saying the fucking words wrong, dude. That's all that is. Chris Mice?
1: Chris
0: Mice. Where the Chris Mice? Get the cat. Kill this shit. Doesn't make any sense. Fuck off. That's not a thing. That is not, some guy can't make a listicle and say in some Urban Dictionary shit, like, this means something. This is people talking in a fucked up way, and that's all it is, period. Ivanka's vocal fry is not a movement. It's not a style of talking. It's fucking stupid.
1: We found this beautiful island.
0: Oh, yeah.
1: Nobody's ever seen.
0: Flamingos peck you to whatever, you know, man. Shit, they don't want to eat you, you nasty bitch.
1: So yeah, cursive singing. I couldn't remember the term for it.
0: That is crazy. What do they do in the voice when you do that? They don't turn around.
1: This I'll Be Home for Christmas one is one of the more egregious.
0: Okay, never mind. I already asked you. I don't know who the fuck that is. Mariah Carey. I'll be home
1: for Christmas. Chris Moyes.
0: I would have been yelled at.

0: light.
1: Get out of my studio!
0: What's so proudly waiting? You think...
1: Sucks. No. America, hi. I'm carrying out right now. That's not a thing. That's not a genre.
2: I think that was Fergie, by the way.
1: Okay, Fergie of the Royal...

0: Much. Much.
1: And, you know, this ain't Bjork shit. This isn't weird. This is weird for the... This is... I don't know what this is. So, anyway. It's very bizarre. I don't know what to say. What with shit, man. This Nick Fuente shit weirded me out. And then this is weird. What do they even say? It's like, why do I buy... Why would anybody buy... Why do you write lyrics if someone's going to say the words in a way that, you know, that don't... You don't know what they're saying. The letters... I don't mean to sound like a hard ass. I'm just saying that that doesn't make any sense. Am I out of touch?
0: And to compare them to Billie Holiday.
1: That's shameful. That is insane. And even Amy Winehouse, very talented. What the fuck? Not in the same league. Whitney Houston wasn't like, I will always love you. Well, give me an instance of Dolly Parton doing this. Jolene. This is like talking wrong. That's all it is. You're saying words incorrectly. Does that make sense? You're just not saying the words the way Jesus intended, correct, Jesus?
0: Yeah.
1: Fuck me, man. That's weird. How many directors would have yelled at you and bring it in for singing like that? Get the fuck out of my face. Get off my stage. How dare you? You're fired. You're not going to be in Oklahoma.
0: Oklahoma.
1: Everything's up to date in Kansas City. I can't even do it. How do you do it? Sing a song with the weird words, the way it's that these kids are meaning it to be. It's fucking insane.
0: Sia is a big

0: Oh my God, this is like a 12-year-old it's Grace VanderWaal singing on America's Got Talent. So I don't know why they're
1: shitting on her. None of those people sounded like the first couple of examples, though. Like, some of these guys are whacked out of their skulls, man.
0: Well, this is the evolution of it, it says.
1: Oh, I see. How we got here.
2: And I'm so sorry. I cannot sleep, cannot dream tonight. I need somebody in always. The six strange darkness comes creeping and so haunting.
0: That's Halsey.
1: Okay. Wow, I don't know.
0: Oh, wait a second.
1: Who's that? I mean, that's a different language.
3: Thought I was in love with you.
4: Like white, green, or blue. Sure off your natural flamingo.
0: What the fuck?
1: That person is Irish, right?
0: Or something. I don't know.
1: The Scottish people, they say things strangely. You know, listen, everybody talks weird, right? Is that all this is? So, you know.
0: So there you go.
1: There you go.
0: There's what's cursive singing, everybody.
1: That one with the national anthem was rough. I know it's a fucked up song to sing anyway, but jeez.
0: Well, the Christmas. I'll be home for Christmas. Christmas.
1: Dolly Parton never said that. Dolly Parton never sang like that. Whitney Houston never sang like that. Mariah Carey, who knows, but I don't think she ever sang like that.
0: Did we? We didn't talk about the hate rally that when Ted Cruz was talking.
1: Oh, it's a rally. When Ted Cruz is talking, everyone hates him, and so it's a hate rally.
0: Well, no, he was, people were yelling that people should be shot.
1: Okay. No, I didn't.
0: Yeah. I don't know if I have the audio. The shouts of "he should be shot" were heard multiple times Thursday night. During
1: the
0: Republican midterm convention.
1: That's horrible.
0: As Senator Ted Cruz.
1: That's better.
0: Was criticizing prominent Democratic politicians by name. Cruz mentioned three Democrats, New York City Mayor Zohran Mamdani, Michigan Senate nominee Abdul El-Sayed. What do they have in common?
1: Who was the third? Senator Hassan Piker?
0: And Texas Senate candidate James Tallarico. After each name, there were shouts audible on the broadcast of someone yelling, "He should be shot!"
1: God, guys. Do you remember when that pussy John McCain, when someone said something racist about Obama, he was like, no, you can't talk like that. Remember?
0: That was amazing. Yeah,
1: that was amazing. He did that. What happened to that? Is that anywhere?
0: Excuse me. The Republicans thought he was a big pussy because he did that. Yeah.
1: These
0: the people yelling he should be shot.
1: Wow. My point is moot. Shit, man. Jeez.
0: Let's see. Here we go.
1: Yeah.
5: When Mamdani says he wants to seize the means of production.
0: Which he doesn't. He doesn't.
1: Right. Take your suitcase and go to Cancun. Fuck you.
5: When Mamdani says he wants to seize the means of production.
0: Production. Maybe Ted Cruz should do some cursive singing.
1: Yeah.
5: When Mamdani says he wants to seize the means of production, he means it. When Abdul El-Sayed says he has a, quote, obligation to comply with Sharia law, he means it.
0: You hear that?
1: And when say that, though.
0: He should be shot.
1: Shit, man. These people are nuts.
5: And when James Tallarico says...
0: James Tallarico, who is like... Mr. Rogers.
1: Yeah, he's good, man. I
0: squeaky clean.
1: Yeah.
0: Yeah.
1: Did you see the clip? You probably saw it. I saw some clips of him debating the Republicans in the Texas House that I guess he's in, you know, and it's effortless because they are all stupid.
0: Yeah.
1: I mean, is this a Ted Cruz rally because he's running for president?
0: Well, I mean, he's going to run for president, but he's at the convention.
1: Oh, this is the Trump convention.
0: Yeah.
1: Or the midterm, whatever the fuck.
5: And James Tallarico says he wants to dismantle capitalism.
3: He should be shot.
1: Shit, man. I don't know. Guys, I mean, you know what? Shit. You listen, these idiots that are yelling this shit, you're lucky that those people that you want to shoot, I guess, are running your government like adults. Or do you want this guy who's talking to you Ted Cruz is dismantling capitalism, dumb fucks.
0: Oh, they're not going to vote for him.
1: Oh, okay. That's funny.
0: They don't like Ted Cruz.
1: Ted, who are you talking to? Right? If somebody said, if you just sit, talked to, you know, you said Ted Cruz wants to X, Y, and Z, they'd say, he should be shot. Right?
0: He should be shot.
1: Nobody likes you.
0: This is who they are.
1: You think his wife loves him? I mean,
0: no.
1: Oh, okay. Well,
0: can you imagine?
1: Debate. No.
0: If that happened at some kind of Democrats rally,
1: they would just say it happened. The Democrats want to shoot us or something.
0: They would be rending their garments, lighting themselves on fire over it.
1: The Good Liars did. So they were at some MAGA thing and they interviewing a bunch of people that I guess they were all saying that, you know, the Democrats should be hung and stuff like that. And that was a theme. And these people are violent. They're very violent. And to say in America that our politics is not violence and violence doesn't have a place in our politics. I'm listening to a senator speaking to a group of people and that these people are saying we should shoot politicians. And he's not saying, no, that's wrong. We are very violent. We're insane.
0: Trump apparently dozed off again at the 9/11 ceremony.
1: Who would know? I mean, yeah.
0: Trump was accused of falling asleep and even hiding a medical issue following an alarming display at a 9/11 ceremony today.
1: Yeah. Oh, today.
0: In honoring the 25th anniversary of the September 11th attacks, Trump attended a ceremony at the Pentagon. He didn't go to New York because New York hates him.
1: Right.
0: He opted to go there instead of New York after he was reportedly told that he would not be allowed to speak at the Ground Zero Memorial.
1: Damn, but you were there the day it happened on 9/11 and that fireman carried you like a sack of shitty potatoes away from the building.
0: Meanwhile, I don't think anybody speaks, right? It's more of a solemn affair, right? Where everybody shows up and they walk up and they put wreaths,
1: but
0: they don't give speeches.
1: Right, right.
0: I don't believe. So when Trump was told, no, you can't do a speech, he got butthurt and said, I'm not going.
1: Yeah. It would seem like memorials and remembrances of people that died where it's a somber, you said somber, right? I mean, what's he going to do? Show up with that big fat white USA ball cap he wears with a MAGA hat?
0: As the names of the 9/11 victims were read aloud, Trump was seated next to Melania. Oh, she earning her keep today. Critics on social media were quick to point out that the president was seen with his eyes closed for extended periods of time.
1: Yeah. You know what that means. He's going to need a change when he wakes up.
0: And then he's just that stupid, ridiculous clown tie. It's so embarrassing.
1: Does he have a hat on?
0: No.
1: Okay. Those hats he wears are so fucking dumb. I mean, God.
0: But what's interesting is Melania is taller than him, sitting in the exact same chair next to him.
1: Melania is a different, like, listen, she's a Nazi, so I'm about to say things that might be complimentary. She's probably in good shape. She exercised her whole life. You know, she probably runs, does some Pilates and shit. This guy is a
0: adrenochrome.
1: Right, right. This guy's a big pile of shit in a diaper. He might be taller than her if he was laid out on a slab and stretched, but he can't stand up. When's the last time Trump stood up straight or sat with good posture?
0: And a bunch of pictures of where it looks like the right side of his face is drooping again.
1: Really? Oh, shit, man. Well, shit. Better go to the Dr.
0: Kyle
1: Ronnie.
0: Kalinske, the dark woke lord, said, they're 100% hiding severe medical issues on a picture of Trump with his head. He's dozing, his head's back, and half of his face looks like a Dolly painting.
1: The guy's in a diaper. He can't stay awake. He can't. I mean, if you watch him walk anywhere, he's really deliberate about it. I mean, yeah.
0: Why? Like.
1: God, I swear. I can't even stop. Why do they sound so weird? Just say the words. I mean, you know, I'm not a purist. I'm not saying that I sound like an old asshole, but I just don't understand that. How do I know what the song is? What about if you're a lyricist, right? And you write, you know, like Stephen Sondheim wrote the lyrics to fucking, when you're a jet, you're a jet all the way.
0: Yeah.
1: Okay. So
0: West Side Story.
1: Yeah, right. What if everybody said everything weird in West Side Story and you couldn't understand what they were saying in all those lyrics Stephen Sondheim wrote? He's a genius. You can't hear. You can't. They're not the words. They're not the words because.
0: Words.
1: Yeah. And Cyndi Lauper did that, but it was her accent, right? She was.
0: Yeah.
1: It was like where, you know.
0: Yeah.
1: It was authentic and organic. This sounds like extra.
0: It
1: put
0: is.
1: Upon.
0: If you're saying, yeah, Quismoise.
1: Candace.
0: I'll be home for Quismoise.
1: Candace really sounds like that. She's not making that up. Like, she is for real.
0: Cyndi Lauper, listen to her talk.
1: Right.
0: She talks like that. That's how she talks.
1: Madonna sounds British because her husband is Guy Ritchie.
0: Not for many years, but yeah.
1: Oh, really? Okay. Well, sorry about that, guys. But right. I mean, you know, that's a weird thing to retain from a divorce, your partner's accent. That is strange. Wow.
0: No regrets.
1: That's not the word. No regrets.
0: Gotta get out of here. Thanks for joining us. We'll be back next week at the usual time.
1: Bye.
0: Thanks for buying shit through the Amazon link, crabdiving.com/Amazon. 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

0: What do you have to lose by trying something new like Trump? What the hell do you have to lose? You have to lose. You have to lose.
1: Mr. Trump is so stupid. My God, my God.
0: We won with poorly educated. I love the poorly educated.
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0: Milo. 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
7: That's right. You can say four-letter words, guys. I mean, the president's a rapist. Why not?
6: It is Monday. I've got a whole bunch of stories. Quite a few that made me laugh, so at least hopefully...
7: Oh, that's good.
6: Hopefully there'll be some humor in the headlines. But let us launch into, as I'm stuffing the Kong toy... also join us on our social media, I forgot to say that. At Crab Diving on the Twitter, X, whatever
7: Nine.
6: The fuck you want to call Elon's...
7: Elon's little shit show.
6: Wehrmacht circle jerk.
7: Look at my weird nipples.
6: And then we're also on Blueski.
7: What's wrong with Blueski. That guy? Oh, is that? But it's Blue Sky. They say Blueski.
6: That was that was John Kennedy, the faux hick senator.
7: Oh, he said it like that.
6: He said Blueski. I found this on the Blueski.
7: That sucked my dick, John. Come on, you went to fancy school.
6: No, he got Oxford, literally.
7: Yeah, yeah.
6: Oxford, not the one, like, England.
7: Yeah. You know what would make a great John Kennedy in the movie? Kelsey Grammer, but pretending to be somebody like John Kennedy, and that would be the perfect match.
6: Yeah. Well, yeah, he wouldn't really need to do that much acting. He's big mega.
7: I think that would be a better role for Kelsey rather than Macbeth.
6: He just recently, I said, something to the effect of he thinks Trump's done a really good job.
7: Are you fucking, what is he on? What's his drug, crack or something?
6: He's been in and out of rehab, hasn't he? I don't
7: go back.
6: Judge.
7: Go back in there.
6: Let's see what's going on in the old headlines. The commie pinko liberal
7: feet.
6: Rag. Yeah, this is not going to go well for him. Probably Natalie Harp.
7: Nine.
6: She, you know, gets a laser pointer and calls in a strike to pinpoint where Trump's little dick is.
7: Oh, my God.
6: So.
7: A microscope.
6: So that, yeah. So that he can, I don't know what the fuck he's thinking. Yeah. But.
7: Oh, nothing. Adderall?
6: Well, yeah, he's helping the Democrats with every policy.
7: Yeah.
6: That he's, now it's the AI. That's the headline here. Prez sides with Skynet. you know, the headlines of the past few days is that there was some dude who left. He was an engineer at one of the big AI places, and he bailed because he said they're not listening to him about how crazy powerful these AIs are getting, and they're going to kill us all. It's going to be Skynet.
7: What is the bullshit that Republicans say? We can't regulate it because then China will be ahead of us or something.
6: Well, that's where Don is. And
7: shut the fuck up, Don.
6: Because he that's where the immediate money is. They don't give a fuck about the future. They don't care. It's the same people who invest in oil still. They don't give a fuck about the environment or the future. They're like, oh, I could make money here.
7: Yeah, and China has a lot of control over their industry and people and fucking everything. You know, it's not like laissez-faire over there. They'll do what they want with that fucking AI.
6: Says, Prez sides with Skynet update, rants and rages over AI doom hoax. Yeah, he calls it a hoax now. That everyone who's saying that AI is bad, it's a big hoax.
7: Russia, Russia, Russia, that's a hoax. The Epstein hoax. What else is a hoax? It was a perfect phone call.
6: Yeah.
7: Now look, now he's a big fucking war. Wow.
6: Both elections.
7: Hoax, Russia.
6: Except the ones where he won.
7: Even the ones I won in Florida and California.
6: January 6th.
7: Tourists. They told him to go in there.
6: Nancy called him in.
7: She was chain stocks.
6: The only guardrails needed for AI is a, quote, strong and smart, high IQ president.
7: Oh, shit. We're in luck.
6: Which the U.S. already has, Donald Trump said Monday.
7: Oh.
6: I feel so much better.
7: Oh, yes.
6: Dismissing increasing concerns about the technology's rapid, unregulated growth, quote, and in a Truth Post, of course, which has he actually gone through with the, pay me $100,000 and you get my truths a little early?
7: I don't know.
6: There is a sick conspiracy going on against the AI and data centers, and the only one that is happy about it is China. Whoever wins, AI wins. We are leading China and all others, and we'll continue to do so.
7: Dude, China is happy about all this shit. They love all this shit that's happening right now. Are you kidding? You're right, Donald. They're very happy.
6: Putin and Xi just had a little confab not that long ago, I think.
7: Yeah. That's interesting. I mean, I think the world is turning into a scary fucking place when you think about, well, I don't know, what's going on? We're like heading face first into World War III with the dumbest president we've ever had, ever.
6: Meanwhile, the Democrats are calling for the opposite. They're calling for regulations. Top Democrats in the House and Senate called for government regulation of AI development. Oh, look at Hakeem. Doing something.
7: Who is that?
6: Hakeem Jeffries. He's probably going to be the next Speaker of the House.
7: Let's see what bullshit fucking pussy ass regulations he's going to put in place. We don't need regulations. We need the government to stop it. There needs to be brakes on it. That's what a lot of these people are saying that work in AI. You got to put brakes on it and figure out what the fuck is happening.
6: Well, this is performance art. He said that the lawmakers should stay in Washington until Congress passes a law regulating, providing oversight of AI.
7: Does Jared tell you say that?
6: But he doesn't have the choice. They don't have the votes. The Republicans make the decision, and Johnson can send everybody home.
7: You know what, Hakeem? It's time to get out the notepad and send a strongly worded letter to somebody. That'll do it.
6: Congress should not leave town until something is done decisively to protect the safety and the well-being of the American people in the face of growing concerns being raised by experts within the artificial intelligence industry itself. He said that's not even something he wrote.
7: AI could have wrote
6: Who
7: that.
6: Who talks like that?
7: Ironically. Claude, Grok. Hey, Hakeem, are you AI?
6: You know, I mean, this is exactly why Mamdani won and why... I'm seeing some great ads. Finally, I'm seeing ads that aren't bizarre or insulting on YouTube.
7: Yeah.
6: Like for dick pills and shit.
7: Oh, okay.
6: Political
7: ads.
6: Yeah. Well, you know, you can click on if you don't want to see it anymore, you know, and shit like that, you can click on the little exclamation point or whatever.
7: Oh, okay.
6: And then it says you can click on why you're seeing these ads, and it's like your age demographic.
7: Shit, man.
6: I'm like, oh, you get to be a certain age, and they're flashing dick pills at you.
7: Sure, yeah. Why do I want a foldable knife or a weird
6: shit. I don't mind those. You know what I am seeing a lot of, though, and I even pulled a story kind of related to this. There's a lot of Buy American beef from like private ranches.
7: Oh, yeah, yeah.
6: And they're like, you know, we've got to get rid of this beef. We've cut it into thin beef chips. You know, you could do like potato chips. You do beef chips. They do another one I've seen is just like beef jerky and shit like that, and beef sticks and all this beef. But a lot of them are doing the, you know, help us save our ranch kind of thing.
7: No, oh, because of the deal with Argentina.
6: Well, yeah. And
7: beef from out of the country.
6: And then there's been a bunch of stories I've seen and a bunch of shit online about a lot of these MAGA ranchers who are now squealy McSqueelies over the fact that the deal with Argentina and the shit is coming to hit them.
7: Maggot Ranger.
8: I never thought the leopards would eat my face.
7: Fuck the gay people, right?
6: Right.
7: Fuck the brown people. Fuck the immigrants. Fuck the trans people until you need something, you fucking cunts. Didn't you guys collude or something during the pandemic to raise
6: those were the
7: price of
6: the meat packers?
7: That was a big one. Oh, excuse me.
6: But they... well, and probably yes, by the way. I mean, the big story was the meat packers, but I'm sure you're right that the ranchers are hardly... Yeah. These are the Bundys, you know? I mean, people like the Bundys are ranchers. They think they're in a Tyler Sheridan series.
7: You guys voted for this. I want you to understand. I mean, I really do feel bad for what you're going through, but mostly fuck your face because you voted for this, and a lot of this is your own fucking fault.
6: Yeah, it's all over...
7: Voice it upon us.
6: It's all over the social media. It's like a lot of shorts, TikToks, and shit like that of these... These former ranchers that are quite upsetty pants.
7: Well, tough shit. You fucking voted wrong. You're like, go fuck all my trans friends and gay friends and brown friends. Fuck them. Donald Trump's going to be good for my beef, but he wasn't. He went to Argentina and got that beef, you stupid fuck faces.
6: Yeah.
7: And maybe we'll all get mad cow because I guarantee you what's not happening. Any regulation on that meat coming from out of the country that's not... Who's in charge of the FDA now? Is it...
6: Oh, Gallagher, I forget. Yeah, I forget.
7: Some dumb fuck, Chuck Norris. Some dumb maggot anyway, but...
6: Yeah. Completely. Hey, it's it. No mas. No tango mas.
7: It's amazing. I mean, what a great businessman Donald Trump is. I can't believe this happened, you stupid fucks. Wow.
9: For all of you MAGA farmers that still don't get it, let me dumb it down as if you're a toddler, because most of you have the IQ of the cows that you raise, okay? You are all rushing online right now on Instagram and TikTok and Facebook and trying to tell everybody and sell everybody in this country how great the American beef is. It's the best of the best. America, America, look at my flags behind me and my bald eagles. Let me play God Bless America. And you're creating this nationalistic bullshit, right? And you cannot understand with your little pea brains why people are in your comment section saying, who did you vote for? It shouldn't matter. You should just support farmers. No.
6: Yeah, they're putting out videos. Yeah. Some of these ranchers that are like, we're seeing shit in the comments. Like, who did you vote for and stuff? This is a time we need to all come together. it's such crap. It is such crap.
7: I don't know if I agree with this guy's point though. I think they are smart and they did know what was going on. They're just so fucking racist and homophobic and fucking evil in the voting booth. They were like, Donald Trump's not going to fuck us. But my God, I don't want these drag queens reading books in libraries.
6: Right, right.
7: They're fucking assholes. I mean,
9: no.
7: Shit.
9: So let me explain it. Why am I going to give you my money when you voted for this? You voted for what's happening in this country, right? You knew Donald Trump was a rapist and you said, I don't give a shit. Doesn't affect me. It's not my mom. You saw him sit on his fat ass shitting his diapers eating Big Macs while officers were beaten for 3 hours and 7 minutes on January 6th. You know what you said? Shit doesn't affect me. I don't care.
7: No, they liked it.
9: You knew that he sexually...
6: Yeah, I came 3 times watching that.
7: This guy gives him a little too much credit. I mean, this guy needs to realize that if you vote that way, you're a fucking racist wacko, and they like it. It's not like they're indifferent.
9: Doesn't affect me. I don't care. You knew that he sexually assaulted 24 women, that he was sued by a 13-year-old for raping her. You know what she said? I don't give a shit. He promised me cheap eggs and cheap gas. Yee-haw! I'm going to keep my guns because I'm America. I'm a dumbass. I got decades of inbreeding, and I ain't going to trade it for nothing. I ain't going to vote for no damn radical left libtard.
6: Oh, no, that's uncalled for.
7: Come on, man. Fucking, I hate that word. I mean, I got the R word and all that.
6: God. Oh, well, libtard is what they say. But I thought you were taking offense to
7: fact that he
6: was saying that.
7: That to me, it does kind of seem like you're stupid to their level. I mean, be a little smarter and say something, you know, like I love the rest of it. But, you know, everybody says that. Come on, write something interesting.
6: So, yeah, the Democrats anyway, performance art from Hakeem. And I'm sure Chuck Schumer is going to put out a strongly worded tweet.
7: He's writing a book on racism while he's supporting a genocide. Hey, this is Hakeem and Chuck Schumer are killing it, right? Because they can say anything they want. They can do anything they want right now. It won't go anywhere. And all they have to say, well, I can't go anywhere. It's not our fault. We don't have any majorities. They're killing it.
6: Well, right. Yeah.
7: They don't want to be in power. I mean, these lazy fucks. Because then all of a sudden you got to say, hey, what'd you do? What'd you pass? Let's see the receipts.
6: That's the headline over to the HuffPo. Let's see what's going on at the Drudge Report.
7: Yay.
6: It's a
7: blue dress.
6: Kingdom in shock, it says.
7: Woo!
6: It leads to New York Times.
7: Hello.
6: And, I guess I'm going to have to revise my list of possibilities of where Trump's fat ass is going to fly to on January, if he's still alive. God willing.
7: God?
6: Inshallah. That he will be waddling onto his Qatar plane.
7: Yeah.
6: And flying off to some country that won't extradite him.
7: Iran's coming. Let me hide in the turkey truck.
6: So, you know, one of them was Saudi Arabia.
7: Yeah.
6: And now we're not so sure. because I believe that the Saudis might deserve this.
10: I never thought the leopards would eat my face.
6: Oh. Cozying up to Trump. Guess what happens sometimes?
7: Oh, is this the Houthis attack the shit out of him?
6: You'd get, he's dumping them. He's completely dumping his pals over in Saudi Arabia. I'm waiting for this to load. It's taking a minute.
7: Did he do this? Was he dumping, or is this for real?
6: Well, of course. Saudi Arabia has increasingly found itself caught in the middle of the war between United States and Iran. Now the kingdom's leadership is assessing dwindling options on how to respond. In recent weeks, the Iran-allied Houthi militia in Yemen has repeatedly attacked the kingdom, threatening to throttle its ability to export oil, piling pressure on the global economy. But Saudi Arabia has been left frustrated and disappointed by Trump's reluctance to confront the Houthis, former diplomats and analysts are saying.
7: You dumb shits. Because here's what's going to happen now that our president fucked up the Middle East with a capital fucking F.
6: Oh, yeah.
7: It's going to be the most, every country will be conservative. Iran's going to be the big dick in the neighborhood, and they're going to have to do whatever that big dick says. And because Saudi Arabia can't handle it, right? Because the Houthis are all up their dick.
6: Yeah.
7: Because that's what we did. We protected the rest of the Middle East from Iran. Is it right? I mean, and now it's the whole place is going to be conservative.
6: Right. Well, you know, wink, protected, wink, wink.
7: Yeah.
6: Like how the United States protects a lot of countries in our history, which is why we get into all these problems.
7: And now we can't even protect our own military bases there.
6: We're abusive boyfriends. We do this because we love you. Wap, wap.
7: Shit. That are also Nazis sometimes.
6: So the kingdom's diplomatic efforts to engage with Iran have also had limited results. A meeting planned on Monday between officials from Iran, Saudi Arabia, and other Gulf countries was abruptly postponed Sunday night as the gap between their positions remained vast. Michael Ratney, former U.S. ambassador to Saudi Arabia, said right now the Saudis are really frustrated. In some sense, it's their worst case scenario.
7: See, that Obama deal was good, right? Am I stupid? Wasn't that a good deal? What
6: the
7: was
6: JCPOA,
7: better?
6: You mean? All the way. Yeah.
7: Was that better than this? I'm having a. Help the ranchers understand. Help those fucking dumb, racist, Nazi dickbag cattle punchers understand that this is not as good as the JCPOA. You stupid fucks.
6: I'm a podcaster, Jim, not a miracle worker.
7: Yeah. No, they wouldn't fuck with this country. It's like they're pre-warp. It's the prime directive.
6: In the first few months of the fighting, Saudi Arabia was relatively untouched by Iran's retaliatory attacks compared with its neighbors. Now, with no end to the hostilities in sight, Iran is seeking greater leverage over the U.S., and Saudi Arabia, the world's largest exporter until the war knocked it down the list, has become a primary target. Over the past 2 weeks alone, Saudi Arabia has faced Iran-backed attacks from east, the south, and the north.
7: Damn! Good job, everybody! Nice work.
6: And then on Friday, the Houthi militia, which had already declared a blockade on Saudi oil shipments through the Red Sea, seized territory on an important global shipping route and trounced Saudi allied forces in Yemen.
7: Shit, man. Jeez, guys. What's going on in the Middle East? It's like all of a sudden we elected a reality show host who's a rapist, who's addicted to Adderall, loves Diet Coke. He's into this Natalie instead of Ivanka. Now everything's fucked.
6: Didn't we fuck up the world, like, I don't know, let's say 20, 25 years-ish ago?
7: Yeah, sure.
6: With going into Iraq that had nothing to do with 9/11 by being told, basically the dummies in the country believed it was because of 9/11.
7: Yeah, but see, we had to elect the son of this guy that previously went into Iraq and... That's why it happened. We just couldn't help it. We had to elect this dumb fucking George Bush who couldn't put two sentences together, who when 9/11 happened, he was reading at a kindergarten class, right, to a bunch of kids, a book about goats. And then some guy came over and said, hey, the World Trade Center is being attacked by terrorists. He's like, let me finish this book.
11: Too many good docs are getting out of business. Too many OBGYNs aren't able to practice their love with women all across this country.
6: Oh, God.
7: Why is it that...
6: The good old days. Those were the fucking good old days, Ryan.
7: You know, that's why all these 9/11 remembrance ceremonies are for naught, because there's no... you really romanticized how America handled all that shit, because we're not talking about the goat book bit part of it. We're not talking about how stupid everything, what the fucking Patriot Act, all the shit that came out of it. We're like, ooh, everybody, Rudy Giuliani sure did a good job that day.
6: Meanwhile, Trump is blaming high diesel prices on Zelensky. Did you see that?
7: No. That's good. Jeez.
6: Trump revealed he asked President Volodymyr Zelensky to stop bombing Russia's diesel refineries because Ukraine's efforts to defeat Vladimir Putin are driving up global fuel costs.
7: My God, this guy is pro-Russia. I'm sorry, but NATO, for people that wonder about Article 5 in NATO, why do you wonder? It's dead. It's gone. There's no NATO.
6: Well, with
7: it's
6: this guy,
7: Yeah, it's us. And I worry about when this guy's gone, can it ever go back to the way it was? Because I kind of
6: thought... Can we invoke Article 5 if he starts trying to bring our troops against us to nullify the election in November?
7: Yeah. If I were outside...
6: Can we get the EU to come in and help us?
7: If I was the EU, I'd tell us to go suck our own dicks and fuck off and handle it. I mean, really...
6: Well, that's what's going to happen.
7: Yeah, absolutely. What happens... I mean, Russia just sent a drone at a train. What the train before another train with a bunch of fucking leaders and diplomats from the EU in Poland? I mean, it's getting crazy. He can't stop burning the Russians that gasoline. That's the main technique. That's the thing that's working for them. That's the strategy that's working. All those fucking assholes that went into occupied Crimea to buy a vacation home from Russia had to walk home back to Moscow. It's hilarious.
6: We've got, oh man, I sent myself something and I don't remember to which email I sent it. I would hope a ridiculous number of different emails.
7: I would hope our CIA would actually be, not that we need to help Ukraine. Ukraine will probably need to help our CIA when we're getting attacked or something. But if our CIA should be helping them do shit like that, that's a great strategy. They don't have enough fuel to get their military assets to the front line. That's good, right? Because the enemy is Russia.
6: Yeah, Mitt Romney was right.
7: About?
6: Remember when everybody was screaming China, Romney was the one saying, yeah, China's bad, but let's not forget about Russia.
7: Yeah. Well, I mean,
6: he was kind of right on that one.
7: I mean, to me, it's like we had our chance to really get, like, when the wall fell and all that shit, America was like, no, they'll figure it out by themselves. We should have helped them. We should have had our nose up their ass or something. You know, because because Russia's weak right now. If everybody just got together and fucked up Russia, this wouldn't be an issue anymore because they are weak as shit.
6: We have also in the news here.
7: Yes.
6: Okay, let's do one of these. Don Jr.
7: He's alive still? I didn't know. I forgot about him.
6: In the news, Bigley.
7: Is he eating the plague out in Mongolia?
6: To the point where he's trying to defend.
7: Yeah.
6: There's a expose over at the ProPublica.
7: Yes.
6: And it says, it's got three pictures. Picture on the left is aerial view of somewhere, beautiful island in the Bahamas.
7: Okay.
6: On the right is a happy couple walking down the beach away from us.
7: Okay.
6: And in the middle is a giant group photo of apparently everyone that was at the Don Jr. wedding. On this private island, there's Ivanka and Kushner are there.
7: Is Putin there?
6: There's Tiffany is there. Junior, I don't know what Junior is doing, but he's standing in such a way that I don't know what's happening with Junior. He's like ramrod straight. Everybody, it's just like this big casual group. I don't see Eric. He's got to be there, right? You would think.
7: No, I mean, nobody likes him, right? He's the guy everybody's like, oh, Eric's here. Is Laura there?
6: Well, they had to have music, right? They had to have entertainment.
7: How can you tell, though? All these blonde, white fucking people. I tried to look at that photo. I'm like, is all the blonde and white skin Aryan shit just blended together in a big pile of fascism goo?
6: You know what? It's really weird. I don't see Eric in this picture. But anyway, if you scroll down to start to read the story, the picture zooms in. It says, in May, Donald Trump Jr. had a wedding on a pair of private islands. And as you scroll down, it zooms in the picture.
7: Two?
6: And zooms in the picture.
7: Yes.
6: And zooms in the picture. And all of a sudden, there's a circle around this bald head in the back that's barely peeking out from between two people who I have no idea who the fuck it is. And it says, this man's role has been secret until now.
7: Who the fuck is that?
6: This is what the headline says. Donald Trump Jr.'s Bahamas wedding was secretly bankrolled by Russian oligarch close to Putin.
7: There we go. See, I have a misunderstanding of this country. We hate Ukraine. We love Russia. We hate Europe. We love Russia. We love Xi and all those dictators. That's who we are. Because these beef master generals voted wrong. All these maggots voted wrong, and now we are bad people.
6: This is Justin Elliott, Brett Murphy, Joshua Kaplan, and Alex Mirjeski are the authors of this.
7: I knew his wife was a spy. I fucking knew it.
6: The oligarch Umar Kremlev spent hundreds of thousands of dollars on expenses like renting out a private island. He appears to have met Trump Jr. only recently, but he attended the intimate wedding with a large group of other Russian guests.
7: Guys, see, that's the thing we never really addressed. We never thought about the Russia connection that much. Nobody ever did anything about it. And here it is. This is our country. We're Russia. America? What are you talking about? There's a Russian oligarch up the first family's asshole.
6: On May 24th, Donald Trump Jr. was celebrating in the Bahamas as scantily clad dancers in stilettos and sailor caps performed for him and his guests.
7: Jesus
6: Christ. It was the last night of his wedding, a lavish 3-day party held across a pair of ultra-exclusive private islands.
7: He rented two islands, not one. He needed two whole fucking islands?
6: A 5-tier funfetti cake.
7: God.
6: Cake had been airlifted in from Florida, and helicopters and seaplanes descended on the islands before guests settled into their oceanfront villas. That night on the beach, Trump Jr. lifted his bride into the air while fireworks launched from a barge over the sea.
7: I gotta say that it's like, Obama should never have left. That was his fuck up. He never should have left. And fuck our Constitution. George Washington, I guess you didn't see this coming, you dumb fuck. Hamilton, what the fuck?
6: Well, he certainly didn't see Obama coming.
7: Right. Oh, that's true. Yeah. You guys fucked up with that document.
6: A week later, Trump Jr.'s new wife on Insta wrote, "It was everything we dreamed of and more."
7: How long have you been in the KGB? And what honeypot division are you in Putin's
6: Ryan,
7: fuck army?
6: We know that her biography says she is a socialite.
7: Yes, I've always said she was a fucking spy. She's a spy, she's a spy, she's a spy. Not that she needs to be, but she is. And now that bald fuck Nazi twink back there, right? He's what is he doing? Just out of the goodness of his fucking Russian fucking heart, he's like, here's $200,000?
6: That dream was heavily funded by a secret benefactor, Umar Kremlev, a Russian oligarch close to President Putin. Kremlev footed the bill for hundreds of thousands of dollars of expenses, according to records reviewed by ProPublica and interviews with three people familiar with the event. The oligarch paid to rent out one of the private islands,
7: yeah,
6: where a reception was held and where guests slept.
7: Did you get a discount on the second one then?
6: He also covered other big ticket items like the fireworks show, and his team helped plan the event.
7: His team?
6: Kremlev is the head of the International Boxing Association.
7: Sure.
6: A scandal-plagued sports group that has been financed by the Russian state-owned energy giant Gazprom.
7: Yes, all above board. All above board. It's been like this. It's been Russia all along. Russia has been here all along. And you were there. And you were there, Mr. Kremlin. His name is almost Kremlin.
6: The wedding payments came from an IBA, the International Boxing Association, affiliated entity in Dubai that the Boxing Association uses for financial transactions. So the IBA paid for the island.
7: Let's remember the Epstein files. And let's remember that Epstein had ties to Russia. And let's remember that Epstein introduced
6: Melania.
7: Yeah, to him. That's what happened.
12: Lie.
7: Okay, I'm sorry, melanoma.
12: I put out a tweet that said he's lie. Fuck you.
7: Somebody needs to put some outdoor treatment on your wooden statue. Needs to stain that shit. Oh, you did stain it.
6: The guest list numbered around 50. It included Trump Jr.'s brother-in-law, Jared. Oh, Eric, it says, was there. I didn't see him in that picture. And Kremlev, an imposing man with a shaved head who speaks limited English. The oligarch was part of a large group whose presence puzzled other attendees.
7: Why is it puzzling?
6: They sometimes stood off by themselves speaking Russian.
7: Sure.
6: The fucking Russian mob was there.
7: That's what they're doing.
6: Gosh, I wonder what those gentlemen are doing over there.
7: So when Trump goes to Russia, or Kushner and Tiffany's fucking father-in-law go to Russia to talk to Putin, I'm sure they're doing this on behalf of America and what we want, right? Why would Ukraine ever entertain a peace deal? They're going to get fucked in this deal because of these guys. They're lobbing ballistic missiles at Kyiv, killing all these civilians. But these Russian fucks are having... What was that cake again, Pat? I'm sorry. A confetti cake?
6: A funfetti cake.
7: Isn't that what they call their dad's asshole?
6: It was really small. Like, really close friends, guys. Tried to keep it really tight. It was just awesome. He said on his podcast, Junior.
7: At what point do you, if you're president, do you tell your little first Nazi family that, listen, did he ever have to tell them that Russia is running things or they're a big partner, or was it just known because they've
6: Do we have to tell?
7: Well, the family. I mean,
6: the Trump family.
7: Do they know this? Do they know the Russians?
6: We have interviews with them before 2016, saying that they got a lot of their financing in more recent years from Russia.
7: What?
6: Eric, who I couldn't spot in the picture, literally says that. It's like, where's Waldo?
7: And it didn't bother anybody, remember?
6: Where's Dildo?
7: Yeah, when Watch Your Face, the spy was like, hey, what's up with our relationship with Russia? And Trump was like, yeah, we just love Russia. Out of fucking nowhere. I mean, it's just so obvious. And now, I guess, I don't know. How much money do you have to say, like, oh, here's $200,000 to rent a couple of islands? You know, and a bunch of the dancers were in sailor hats or something.
6: He's a gazillionaire. He's a billionaire, oligarch.
7: He runs
6: the International Boxing Association.
7: Yeah, this oil person is like, can you have Zelensky quit blowing up our fucking oil? He's been doing it for a long time, doing a pretty good fucking job of it. I mean, shit. This is just.
6: And then it gives Trump somebody to blame for gas prices.
7: Zelensky,
6: not his stupid war,
7: not himself.
6: No,
7: I think
6: the
7: maggots will love this because they believe that dumb fucking bullshit about Zelensky has 8 yachts, he's living in a dacha somewhere with the money we're sending. They believe that. God, if we would have helped Ukraine in a real way, that war would be different.
6: We've got other news. Thanks for listening. Thanks for joining. Thanks for buying shit through the Amazon link, crabdiving.com/Amazon.
7: I mean, that story's blowing my mind because I'm just thinking about it. Instead of Daddy Trump paying for this fucking wedding, Russia's paying for the wedding. But yet, when we would send them weapons, like Trump sent Ukraine weapons, he did, but they were old weapons that were out of date. And all the weapons, I watched the whole thing on this, had to go to some place where they took the weapons and converted them to usable weapons, right? And then they got distributed throughout the lines and everything. It was really fucking complicated, and it took a lot longer to get what we were sending to the front line to kill Russians because of that. But this guy, on the flip side, Don Jr.'s wedding is getting paid for by the people who are killing Ukrainians. Imagine if Malia's wedding was paid by Muammar fucking Gaddafi. I mean, or whatever. The headlines would be crazy, wouldn't it? Wouldn't it?
6: Well, he wore a tan suit.
7: That's right. Where was this?
6: And he liked Grey Poupon.
7: I'm surprised the media even gives a fuck about this story. Where was this, in the New York Times?
6: ProPublica.
7: Oh, ProPublica. Nothing wrong with

0: What the fuck, dude? Pay for your own wedding, you cheap fuck. What about all the Bitcoin they have? Don't they have enough to buy their own wedding? They have to dip into an oligarch's pocket?
1: The wife, the new wife, Bettina Anderson, socialite.
0: Sure, sure.
1: The new wife of Trump Jr. responded to a report that she said, our dear friend Umar.
0: Yes.
1: Didn't we just hear that
0: they
1: hadn't known him that long and that he does not speak very good English?
0: I mean, her name is Fatima, guys. From day one, we all knew this person was a motherfucking spy. This is ridiculous. And Fatima's friend is Mr. Kremlin. What's his last name? Kremlin.
1: Bettina,
0: whatever her fucking name is.
1: But our dear friend Umar very generously hosted two incredible nights of celebrations for us after our wedding.
0: Your dear friend's probably a fucking butcher.
1: She said it was an extraordinarily generous wedding gift from a friend and something for which we were and remain incredibly grateful.
0: Fuck you, you Russian bitch. Come on, please, Fatima.
1: She said it's unfortunate that something so personal and happy can be recast as something political or sinister simply because of who someone is or where they come from.
0: That's why things are the way you're describing. You know what you're saying. Was it like the Americans for you? It was the training like it was in the Americans when they showed the spies getting trained by the whatever you are now, the KGB, the FSB. Was it like that?
1: Strap in for this one. Friendship doesn't require a political motive. Generosity doesn't automatically come with an agenda.
0: Wow. Friendship. Friendship defined by a true fascist. Wow, that's nice.
1: Generosity doesn't automatically come with an agenda.
0: Would you read that?
1: Hundreds of thousands of dollars from a Russian oligarch. Nah, there's no agenda there. It's just pure generosity.
0: Right. A pure generosity from a Russian fucking thug-ass gangster oligarch.
1: Sometimes a wedding gift is simply just a wedding gift.
0: Right. Because oligarchs that are in charge of oil and things of that nature rise to the top out of their generosity and their humanity and all the good traits that humans
1: want. Let's see. Blah, blah, blah. Umar Kremlev, a Russian businessman with close ties to Putin, quietly paid hundreds of thousands of dollars for parts of their wedding in the Bahamas in May.
0: You cheap bitches, you. It's a couple hundred grand. That's nothing to you guys.
1: He was born... Okay, I don't know why he changed his name. Umar Kremlev, 43, was born Umar Lutfulyoyev.
0: You know why he changed his name? It's probably the origin of some shit that got you thrown in a camp in Russia.
1: Changed his surname to Kremlev in 2010, according to a Russian investigative outlet. Okay. In his late 20s, he had convictions for extortion and battery. He later joined the Kremlin-friendly Night Wolves Motorcycle Club.
0: Shut the fuck up, man.
1: Where he developed a relationship with Alexei Rubezhnoi.
0: Oh, okay.
1: Who now heads Russian President Vladimir Putin's Presidential Security Service.
0: Right. This is the guy that nearly handed Putin the ghee with the Novichok slathered all over the belt.
1: The two became closely connected before Kremlev rose through Russian boxing, eventually becoming president of the Russian Boxing Federation in 2016.
0: Wow.
1: In 2020, he became president of the International Boxing Association.
0: Woo!
1: Then known as the AIBA, which was struggling with financial problems and corruption allegations.
0: Also,
1: let's put a Russian in. Yeah. We'll clear up that corruption.
0: Because I guess who's getting all the money? The people that run the boards that do all this shit, right?
1: Under his leadership, the organization secured tens of millions of dollars in sponsorships from Gazprom, the Russian state-owned energy giant. Former IBA officials told ProPublica that Kremlev used the organization to advance political interests aligned with the Kremlin.
0: What a nice way to say extortion.
1: One former board member saying he was, quote, guided by Putin and used boxing as a form of soft political power.
0: I'm at Don Jr.'s wedding now. All this hard work that I've done has got me out of shitty Russia where there's no diesel. Because it's evil Zelensky's blown it all up because we're attacking him. What's

0: Stop attacking him, dickheads, if you want him to stop. You know,
1: he just gave us a toaster.
0: Shit, man. That's why Eric's not there. He's mad that the Russians are. No, that's probably not true. He's buried.
1: He said he was there. I just couldn't find him in that picture.
0: His head's too fucking tall.
1: Maybe he took the picture.
0: Freaking nature. Yeah.
1: Eric, go take a picture of the whole family and the bald Russian guy in the back.
0: Yeah.
1: Yeah. You know what he looks like? A Santarin.
0: Oh, okay. You're not human. Yes.
1: Remember that? Do you know what I'm talking about from Doctor Who?
0: No. I remember the, what was it? Who were the bad guys that the
1: Daleks?
0: I remember the Daleks. You know, that's the Russian guy that's visiting the island. How does this oligarch have time with running all the...
1: Here's a picture of a Santarin.
0: Oh, yes. Yeah. Gotta apologize to that Santarin. That's mean. Nobody wants to look like Eric. Shit.
1: Not Eric. I'm talking about the Russian guy.
0: Oh, yeah.
1: His head in the back.
0: Oh, apologize to that Santarin. Jeez, man. He looks like, you know what he looks like from the back? He looks like Darth Vader after he takes his head off in the Ewok movie.
1: From the front.
0: Luke takes his, he takes it off in Empire Strikes Back. No, just in the third one. Who cares? Russia's in charge.
1: You see the back of his head in Empire Strikes Back. And then you know, spoiler alert. For Jedi.
0: Yeah.
1: You see him.
0: Russia took this country over. Because our constitution sucks, and that if we couldn't impeach this guy, remove him from office, from literally having his face up Vladimir Putin's asshole, that Mueller report, you know, and because of all that, because we couldn't, you'd think you'd be able to remove a guy from doing something that blatant and that evil from office, but not our constitution. We can't do it. Because of that, we're here. That's amazing. That's amazing. Good job, Putin. God.
1: Yep.
0: I bet Mueller is like in his grave right now. I wish I was at that fucking wedding, arresting these motherfuckers. If I could arrest him, I would. Didn't he say that, Mueller?
1: Basically, yeah.
0: If I could arrest his fucking ass, I would, he said.
1: Yeah.
0: I'd fuck him up. And I didn't say it. That report has nothing to do with that fat fuck Bob Barr said, or Bill Barr, whatever his name is. Right? He said that too. Bill Barr's bullshit summary of the Mueller report.
1: Right.
0: This is all about that.
1: That he was exonerated.
0: This is what happens when someone gives you a report saying, here's how the president's fucking our country up and cozying up with Russia.
1: Well, that's why Mueller, like a day after that, right, came out with a statement.
0: Yeah.
1: It was like, hey, that is not what my report says.
0: Dude. Gotta get, if Gladys Knight's around, or Dionne Warwick, rather, contact Mueller and tell him, man, you were right, dude. You were right all along. You were right the whole time, motherfucker.
1: I would think Miss Cleo is probably no longer with us.
0: Yeah. What about that one guy? The same name as that evil little vice presidential candidate who cheated on his wife while she had cancer. John Edwards. It was a John Edwards, that guy, and a John Edwards medium. Remember that?
1: Yeah. Oh, yeah. Yeah, like, he talks to dead people. Yeah.
0: He's going to change their name first so they can have their own .com.
1: We've got also in the news.
0: I guess. I mean, to me, it's like there's other stories. Russia's in charge, stupid. Nobody cares.
1: Wait a second.
0: Can I ask you a question? So you're saying that that bald fuck went to this wedding, right? And then the next thing we know, Putin's like, I wish Zelensky would stop destroying Russia's oil. He's fucking up the market. Is that what happened? Was that the purpose of going to this wedding, to talk to Trump or get a message to Trump? Is that how they send the message?
1: Well, I don't think they have to do that.
0: I'm just wondering, those two stories together, I don't believe in coincidences anymore. I mean, this is related. The Russians want to stop. They don't want to stop the war.
1: Well, I don't think it's, I think it's past that point where we'll give you this, you give us that. I think they just own them.
0: Well, now we understand the Russian strategy. They don't want to stop the war. They don't want to stop the war. What they want to do is stop Zelensky's one weapon of resistance. It's very effective, taking out their oil. They want Zelensky to stop that. I understand why they want that, but they want America to make Zelensky stop.
1: Is this real? Hold on one second. I just want to check something. Talk amongst yourselves.
0: Okay, well, that actually, Zelensky, this is, you should feel complimented by this whole fucking story, though, right? And validated. That is a good strategy. Keep blowing up their fucking oil because it's really bothering them. Obviously, you know? And they wouldn't have bugged Daddy Trump about it, you know? What did Jared and fucking Tiffany's dad say when they supposedly went to Ukraine, to Kyiv? What did they say? We're fucking you guys in the ass. Enjoy it. I mean, what could they possibly say to these people?
1: Let's see. You know, there was a statement put out.
0: Yes.
1: Give me a minute.
0: Oh, sure. No problem. Oh, I got you. Yeah. You know, it's hot as shit in here anyway. Yeah, kind of. Well, no, and the planet is hot as shit. God, that's fucked up. I want more stories from the fucking wedding. Like, who danced with who? Did somebody dance with that Russian bald fuck? That is the creepiest looking dude ever. This whole thing is out of... Shit, Sean Connery, if he were still alive, could have played the shit out of Mr. His name is nearly Kremlin. Kevlev or whatever. Mr. Kevlev. Jeez, man. God, Russia won, guys. Russia took over. And they didn't even have to start a war with us. They just had to get this dumb rapist as a president. Why didn't they run out Epstein Island? I don't understand that either. Why would they, why wouldn't they just go to that, right? Wouldn't Trump would say, hey, I was here, right? This is the way I remember it. This Epstein Island. Why don't we have Don Jr.'s wedding on Epstein Island instead of these two fucking islands, man? How old is Don Jr. anyway? 40-something. Dude, 40-something. You got to have a whole wedding. You got to make people come out to your dumb fucking wedding. You got to have these Russian guys get on a plane to come to your wedding. You're in your 40s. Get married online and shut the fuck up about it. Does anybody have any objections to this?
1: Let anybody stand.
0: Yeah, Bob Mueller should pop out of the... I don't know how you... Does anybody know how to wake the dead? Bob Mueller's ghost of Christmas past should shoot up out of the sand and said, I object. I objected for a long time and nobody gave a shit. Nobody fucking cared. Go ahead, yes.
1: I'm sorry. The story I had pulled previously, yes, for this other subject was that the staffers for Mitch McConnell...
0: He needs staffers still? Nurses, you mean?
1: We're telling people that he would be back Wednesday.
0: Remember in Popeye? I would gladly pay you Tuesday for a hamburger today. He'll be back Wednesday.
1: But now there are reports. One of the reasons I got a little distracted was there's reports popping up that there are... there were police and a road partially blocked near his residence today.
0: Yeah. Wow.
1: I mean, would they say he's coming back Wednesday and then say, oh my God, he dies the day before?
0: Yeah, I don't know. Well, they don't know. I mean, they might not know. I don't know. I thought he died. I really did. I thought we had a show where like Mitch McConnell died. Too. Gosh, and is Lindsey Graham really dead?
2: Yeah, I guess so.
0: God, that one. I Lindsey, I miss the shit out of you. I know you can't hear me, but I wish you had an opinion about Don Jr.'s wedding guest. That would bother you, right, Lindsey? Jeez. I don't know. It's fucking nuts. So Mitch McConnell's not dead yet. Okay. I thought he did. I thought he died. I just want to tell everybody that if you want to have a notable death, don't do it like Mitch, because this sucks, right? The way he died fucking sucks for headlines and shows like this podcast, because I thought he died because we've been talking about it so much. I mean, when Mitch McConnell finally dies, what is anybody going to say that they hadn't said already about it? Does that make sense? You know?
2: Yeah.
0: Why did this rumor start that he's not dead when he's not dead? Why did that happen? I don't even remember why. He wasn't dead, so why are people talking like he's dead? Because he looks like he's dead.
1: Well, he has for quite some time.
0: Did he go to the wedding with the Russians over there? And him and what's-her-face, Elaine, did they take it?
1: Maybe he had too much to drink at that party. I was like,
0: hey, Mitch, were you at Epstein Island back in the day? I never asked. I just never thought about it. Horrible, right? I bet you were, buddy. You and Lindsay. And did they hang out? Did him and Lindsay hang out? Did they get along?
1: Okay, sorry. I'm adjusting my mic, everybody, if you're hearing some weird shit.
0: It's just sad because the old Republicans, mean, they're not the way it used to be. I mean, you know, no Mitch McConnell, no Lindsey Graham doing karaoke at the Don Jr. wedding financed by the Russians. That sucks, man. Yeah, was Rudy at the wedding? Does anybody know? I mean, because it would make sense. Hey, man. Hey, Mr. Kremlin, remember me when we used to hang out with Lev and watch his face, making up all those LLCs to launder all that money, that campaign money you guys are funneling to Trump to pay for Facebook ads, all the rubles?
1: Igor, Lev and Igor.
0: Lev and Igor. They probably hate it.
1: They both have podcasts now.
0: Just shut the fuck up. Way to go, America. Way to show those Russians not to fuck with us. We're going to fucking give you podcasts. We're a joke. Look at this.
1: So, yeah, I don't know if that's true, but after failing to appear yesterday or today,
0: yeah,
1: the staffers are telling people that Mitch will be making his triumphant return on Wednesday to the Senate.
0: Cue the March of the Empire. I mean, are they trying to get his pants on or something? Or
1: McConnell has been out of office since his hospitalization in June, outside of multiple photos and prepared statements. Multiple photos, weren't there like two? The senator from Kentucky has not been seen in public throughout the entire summer. This has led to wild speculation about his health, with many insisting McConnell's condition was more grave than his staff was reporting. Gosh.
0: Right. But still more stories about Biden, right, with really nothing to back it up, you know, about him being senile and shit. So much more than this. And we got a sitting senator that doesn't know. Well, he's not sitting. He's a laying senator.
1: According to Politico, staffers told members of Congress McConnell will at least be back by Wednesday. That's when he'll have to cast a vote on a major agricultural bill.
0: Mitch, nobody famous is going to be at your wedding because of the way I'm sorry, God, excuse me. Your fucking funeral because of the way you're doing this. You know what I mean? Because to say, oh, I thought Mitch was going to die on Thursday, but it was on Friday. I gotta be in, you know, the Alpine Village for a campaign event then. I can't go. I got to be in Russia.
1: Senator Staff has told senior Republicans he will be back at the Capitol in time for a Wednesday committee vote on the farm bill, which stalled earlier this summer amid his absence.
0: Yes.
1: His vote is needed to get the GOP-written farm bill out of the Agricultural Committee after Chair John Bozeman told Politico he's intending to have another vote this week.
0: Well, you guys can do it without him. He said stalled like his face. The bill stalled like Mitch McConnell's face every now and then. They can do this without. They can pass this without him, can't they? Why does he have to fucking be
1: not
0: there?
1: Out of committee? I don't think.
0: Why? Because he's not.
1: Because they don't have the votes.
0: He can't vote from his.
1: No,
0: life
1: you
0: got to
1: show up.
0: Okay.
1: They haven't allowed absentee voting yet.
0: Oh well, he's really absentee, even if he's there, kind of. I mean, what, Mitch? Do you have anything you want to add to this farm bill to help it, or? Okay.
1: I think they should spend more time. I think they should get to vote online once in a while. As long as they're back home living in their constituencies. So many of these assholes are, they're lifelong DCers representing a district in the middle of nowhere.
0: I would rather them be in a sealed room, sitting there with a computer and doing work for the constituents and not really going anywhere. It's really stupid. Why do you have to fly places? We have the internet. But, you know, because their job is dumb most of the time. Their job is like trying to, like Mitch McConnell's, he probably needs to go out and start shaking hands to raise money, right? I mean, getting,
1: ooh.
0: But really, but that's what they do most of the time. Fuck that. They should be working for us and staying in an office. They don't, and going on all these fancy fucking trips. Man.
1: So, thoughts and prayers to Mitch. I'll keep an eye on the internet to see if these reports of police, or near his house mean anything.
0: Shit, I don't know. It could be the neighbors, who knows. I don't know anything about be sucked to be Mitch McConnell's fucking
1: neighbor. Domestic going on somewhere.
0: No, it's just like this guy needs to. I mean, you know, not to be, you know, crass or anything, but his neighbors. I mean, it's like he's dead. He's not dead, and the cops come and the hearses come. He's not dead. We're gonna keep him alive longer. Just back and forth and back and forth. You get old after a while. You can't even get to your fucking driveway in your house.
1: Also in L news, we've got...
0: What's his office space doing while he's not there, though? His office, is it empty?
1: And they're very busy.
0: Rent that shit out. Make some money, right? We always talking about the government making money, Trump. Rent the office out to some people, to some Russians. Oh, you did already.
3: Dumb people get on my nerves more than anybody else. I don't mean people who can't help it. I mean people who are ignorant. People who choose to be irrational and stupid because they want to be.
0: Yeah.
1: That's shit, the one I played before. It's just too good, though.
0: I feel like it's Dick Van Dyke and What's-Her-Face and, you know, I mean, shit, man.
1: Mary Tyler Moore.
0: Yeah, no. That musical about Eliza Doolittle.
1: Oh, in the play.
0: What was it? The musical is...
1: Shit. Oh, my gosh.
0: I always want to call it Bye Bye Birdie, but it's fucking not Bye Bye Birdie.
1: Yeah.
0: You know, whatever.
1: The, Pygmalion is the nun.
0: Yeah.
1: And My Fair Lady.
0: Yeah, that's it. My Fair Lady. They don't do that on Broadway anymore. They're doing The King and I. Not The King and I, The Lion King and I. Well, you combine the two.
1: The Lion King and I?
0: Yeah. I mean, every musical has to be Disney on Broadway. So bring back some of the old ones. Just combine them. The Lion King and I. That's genius. Sorry, you know, it is. That's a good idea.
1: All I want is a canoe somewhere.
0: All I want. Candace.
1: Candace. That's Candace Taylor, everybody, running for Congress, don't forget.
0: Shit, man. I mean, she might be more effective than Mitch McConnell, right?
1: Well, what isn't more effective than Mitch McConnell these days?
0: Shit, I don't know.
1: Fetterman is about the same.
0: Our Constitution is less effective than Mitch McConnell, 100%.
1: Candace Taylor.
0: Candace!
1: It would be great if she lost.
0: I mean, she's going to lose, right?
1: I don't know. I don't know what the district is like.
0: Can we get her in the future? Where do you see Candace? Do you see yourself on a ticket as a running mate to like a Herschel Walker? You guys are from the same state. There'd be good synergy there. What about that?
4: Did you see that in the Lindsay Clancy case, this is the case of the mother that strangled her three children to death because she had a very temporary one-time bout of postpartum psychosis, which was undiagnosed by all the professionals that saw her. Remember this one? Well,
1: I wonder if he's an unbiased juror, if he could not have an opinion.
0: You ever wonder, Nick, what if your mom had that? I mean...
1: Maybe she tried. I mean, maybe
0: she tried, man. Maybe
1: this is the check for,
0: check
1: for wire hanger marks on his forehead.
0: Does it seem weird, Nick? Why are you commenting on this story? I'm surprised. This isn't your lane, really. You know, I mean, if the OJ trial would have been going on during Nick Fuente's reign on the internet, would he have been?
1: Oh, sure, yeah.
0: He would have been all. Oh, he would have been all about that OJ trial.
1: Yeah.
0: You're like, Mark Furman's a great guy.
4: We have received word that there may be a hung jury in the case. So we know she did it. She premeditated her plan to strangle with an exercise band her three children as young as 8 months old. She had a plan to send the husband out of the house and calculated the time he would be away to get away with the crime. And then she slit her wrists and threw herself outside the window. We know she did it. We know she killed the kids, but she's claiming insanity as a defense. Now you've got a hung jury, and would you take a wild guess who's responsible? Most of the jury is women, and there were two women that went to court wearing pink dresses.
1: Oh, boy.
0: What's his point going to be?
1: He says that
0: that women fucked this up. Is that his point?
1: You can't build a society on therapeutic morality that explains even killing away. He says,
0: good point. I guess. Jeez. I mean, it's one issue. I mean, it's one case. I'm not saying it's not horrible. It is horrible, but I mean, do you think that's emblematic of the whole country? I really think the problem with the country is the fucking Nazis, Nick, but that's just me.
1: Well, you know, he's got some opinions.
0: He hates women, though, right? This case is right up his alley.
1: Oh, he's like, God, yeah.
0: He's
1: yeah,
0: like,
1: yeah,
0: see, incels.
4: See, this is what I'm talking about. He says Abdul El-Sayed was a full-blown leftist, but now he's all good. Now he's totally America first.
1: They're upset because Tucker kind of glazed Abdul a little bit.
0: Yeah. Well, I mean, geez.
1: So now they're upset.
4: As a full-blown leftist, but now he's all good. Now he's totally America first. And this seems to be the mood of the moment on the right. It is glazing and celebrating and trying to make these overtures to the far left and presuming that they're no longer far left. At what point in time did Abdul Rahman, Muhammad El-Sayed,
1: he has to say poorly the whole name.
0: Oh, my God.
4: Ever disavow the Council on American Islamic Relations? When did he ever say he's no longer far left? When did he ever disavow the DSA? When did he disavow Hassan Piker? Was that after Hassan Piker helped him get the nomination or before?
0: Oh, why do I have to disavow this guy on Twitch? Disavow him?
1: So, yeah, Tucker, I guess it says backs Democratic candidate Abdul El-Sayed in... Oh. Michigan Senate race.
0: Fuck you, Tucker. He would hate your ass. He would fucking... El-Sayed would fucking hate your dumb and your demon-scratched ass.
1: Which he didn't, by the way.
0: Yeah.
1: But he did say, I wouldn't vote for Mike Rogers at gunpoint.
0: I bet you would, you dumb shit. Hey, you're just saying this, Tucker, because you want to run as an independent, and you think this helps you. You don't like El-Sayed. You hate him. You hate everything his ass stands for. Please.
1: Right, but he didn't say he endorsed him. He said that he wouldn't vote for Rogers.
0: Right.
1: He didn't say I endorse El-Sayed.
0: Yeah, Tucker's getting ready to run for president and say, I am the middle of the road option between this Nazi and whoever the Democrats run. Don't you think?
1: Oh, yeah. Or God. He's going to try to back JD.
0: That's so gross.
1: Because they're kind of in the same camp. So,
0: oh, what a horrible camp. Get rid of that camp. That's the worst camp. Is JD still taking his kids on Blackhawk helicopters to learn how to putt-putt? Is he still doing that shit?
1: I would assume so. I mean, why not?
0: Tut-tut, it looks
1: who's
0: like...
1: Who's going to call him out on it? I mean, or who's going to do anything about it if he's called out on it?
0: You ruined Winnie the Pooh for me, you Nazi. Tut-tut, it looks like rain says Pooh. Christopher Robin! Ah, God. It was just fucking shitty-ass podcast. God, get his family the fuck out of this government. What the fuck is going on?
1: What is this? Do we like this guy? Seth Bodnar, former University of Montana president, running for the state's U.S. Senate seat as an independent, posted a new video ad in which he criticizes Flock security cameras taking aim and shooting one in the end.
0: Yeah! I love that. Fuck these cameras. Stupid.
1: Oh, did you hear Trump was asked about them?
0: No, I didn't hear that.
1: And I think he said something to the effect of, I think I like them. I like them.
0: I want to rape these cameras.
1: Of course he likes them.
0: Oh, yeah. Surveillance, you perv.
1: Oh, yeah.
0: You gross.
1: Not for the white people, though.
0: Yeah, yeah. He loves it. He wants to spy on people. You just peek through people's fucking doors. You'll peep in Tom, President, fucking your diapers. What if the Flock cameras catch you getting changed on the bill?
1: Oh, gross. We've also got, well, let's get to this very enjoyable story.
0: Shark attack thing? Or?
1: No. I don't know whose idea it was. that works with Ted Cruz.
0: Oh, I love this story. This is a great story.
1: That decided it would be a good idea for him to have an interview.
0: Okay.
1: At a college game, a football game.
0: Gosh.
1: It was in Texas. I think it was the Ohio State Buckeyes and the Longhorns.
0: Okay.
1: That's Austin then, I think.
0: Okay. I don't know.
1: Yeah, Darrell K. Royal, Texas Memorial Stadium in Austin.
0: Woo!
1: He was on game day, college game day, which is, you know, a segment they do on ESPN.
0: Wow. Good job, Ted.
1: To talk about the Protect College Sports Act.
0: Oh, they don't want kids to get paid to play football, but he wants to advertise the shit off of them.
1: Well, they
0: right?
1: want regulation, you know.
0: Sure, yes.
1: Cruz said, well, look, as you know, well, college sports is an amazing institution. Cruz began as a steady chorus of boos started rising in the background. Ted said, it has been an avenue of opportunity for literally millions of young men and young women to be able to get an education and be able to get a future. Right now, college sports is in chaos. The current situation is nuts.
0: You want these kids to play like they're fucking slaves and play for nothing so you can watch them and play college ball and they get injured and they can't play pro because they're hurt.
1: What we have right now is there's chaos. There's no rules. The situation with the transfer portal where kids get to transfer 2, 3, 4, 5 times. It's terrible for the game. It's terrible for the players. It's terrible for the schools. It's terrible for the families, he said. So the reason Congress is acting is because Congress created this problem.
0: okay.
1: But at this point in the interview, the crowd gains some unison.
0: Oh, yes.
1: On the term.
0: Fuck yeah.
1: Ted, you suck.
0: Oh, that's
5: great. Name, image, and likeness compensation. I think that's only fair. It's only right. They're producing enormous value and enormous skill. But it also puts reasonable rules in place. So, for example, every player gets one free trip. Not 3 for 5, one trip.
0: Hey, man, that's good. That's good. Those cheerleaders behind him just smiling with the pom-poms the whole time. Is he out there on the field and on a Jumbotron?
1: Yeah, I think so. Yeah, I think so.
0: Look at that jacket he's wearing, that pink jacket with the shades.
1: Yeah, it's really weird.
0: That's Ted.
1: Whose idea was it for him to go to a college football game?
0: Somebody that owed him a fucking favor, maybe. Because, like, where is he going to speak where he's not booed, though? I mean, what's a good
1: event? Why would you do this in public?
0: What's a good event for Ted to be at?
1: Do it in a studio and then go out and wave to the people.
0: Yeah, that's true. I mean, how did they think it was going to go?
1: My point, exactly.
0: Ted, as we get into the election, I know you're going to run again. This bothers me. Like, how do people vote for you with this kind of judgment? You know, what did you think was going to happen? You was it the Yankees game he went to?
1: Yeah. That one time. Yeah.
0: That didn't go well, right? I think the similar thing happened. Have you ever been to a sporting arena, Ted, and not been booed? Been like yelled at? That's so good. Does he ever look sad?
1: He's not well liked.
0: What is his reaction to it?
1: He just keeps plowing ahead.
0: He just ignores it.
1: Yeah.
5: Name, image, and likeness compensation. I think that's only fair. It's only right. They're producing enormous value and enormous skill. But it also puts reasonable rules in place. So, for example, every player gets one free trade.
1: Ted, you suck.
0: That interview, you're not being a very good journalist. You're ignoring the facts. Ted, how are you going to pass this bill when you, in fact, sucked like the audience
1: Ted, says? How are you reacting to sucking?
0: They're not even listening to what you're saying in this stupid fucking interview. Are you the, let's say that what your opinion on this, your position isn't shitty, which I'm sure it is. You're Ted fucking Cruz.
1: Yeah, yeah.
0: You're not
1: yeah,
0: doing
1: yeah,
0: anybody. You think you're helping your agenda with this interview? Oh, that's so good. He's going to run for fucking president, though, right? Still?
1: He is absolutely running for president.
0: What are the focus groups saying? Because we just heard one.
1: We just heard.
0: Oh, these are Texans. Hey, you guys yelling, Ted, you suck. Some of you guys voted for him a couple of times, though, right? You stupid.
1: Probably
0: fuck.
1: The young MAGA among the group.
0: You dumb assholes. You're chanting, Ted, you suck, though. You have to be. There has to be some people chanting that who also voted for him. That's weird. Funny.
1: Senator Mitch McConnell was just seen leaving his home in Washington, D.C. for the first time after a 3-month absence from the Senate due to health issues.
0: Was he driving?
1: Oh, there he is in a wheelchair. He waved.
6: Welcome back.
1: He did wave. He's nice smiling. I think that's what they would call it.
0: Pat doesn't see that.
1: They're backing him into the into a van now.
0: You can't see the tie line on his wrist. It's like a full
1: fade. Wow.
0: You know what I mean? Somebody's doing him like a marionette. You just can't see the string. So that's looks good. Looking good.
1: Amazing.
0: How many people are in charge of guarding that old nasty little Nazi troll? I mean, there's like a billion security guards there with him. Is he Elvis or
1: Man,
0: something?
1: They couldn't get him into that van fast enough, though, right?
0: Well, I mean it's got to have a flatbed.
1: Oh, yeah. His
0: loader
1: like,
0: with
1: he's
0: a,
1: running on pure adrenochrome. There's 37 fetuses in a trash can right inside the door that he sucked the life force out of.
0: It'd be funny if they put him in a U-Haul and you have to get the ramp down. It's always such a pain in the ass, and push his ass in there, tie him down with some packing blankets. Is he alive? Is anybody here? Or?
1: He waved, or it waved. Whoever that was waved.
0: Yeah, yeah. Who was the famous guy that made the Muppets? John He's who's the guy that made the Muppets, man? I can't think of it. Made Kermit and all that shit. He's a Muppet, right?
1: Oh, Jim Henson.
0: Is he a Jim Henson creation or is he human?
1: Oh, God, there's a picture
0: I'm
1: of him.
0: I'm talking about Ted Cruz.
1: There's a picture of him at the Senate.
0: He looks better than Ted Cruz does in front of that crowd. God. Ted, you suck. I thought it would be fuck you, Ted, but that's a good one too. Did the crowd spontaneously?
1: He's in
0: just
1: a little wheelchair.
0: The crowd.
1: There's a picture of him. Oh, he's got Trump hands.
0: Oh, nice. Very nice. Jeez.
1: He's got a really, really big,
0: ooh,
1: giant bruise on his left hand.
0: Well, he needs to get to the spa, really. He needs to go to the spa and get a.
1: I don't know if people are talking to him or not, but he's he's like
0: on
1: in the middle of the like a rotunda.
0: Isn't
1: in the center it looks like he might be talking, but
0: that's Morse code, but
1: that looks like him.
0: Mm.
1: He doesn't look well.
0: Jim Henson's good, man. I mean, he did good work. Shit. God, I mean,
1: like
0: shit.
1: A Skeksis.
0: Hey Ted, what was it like on the drive home after that when you got out of when you had to stop pretending that everybody likes you when you're in fact?
1: Well, look at that! Look at how what a great feel good story that is.
0: Oh yeah,
1: Mitch
0: yeah.
1: McConnell isn't dead after all. He's
0: jeez
1: triumphant return.
0: What's your definition? I mean, I know you're not a doctor, but what's your definition of alive? I mean, I feel like I could stick a light bulb in his ass and maybe I'd get enough. I get enough, you know, less current to.
1: Now here's a picture of him in the van, adjusting his glasses.
0: That's a hearse. Okay.
1: He did move.
0: Did he?
1: Spontaneously, it looks like.
0: Mm. Jeez.
1: Huh. Well, there you go.
0: Now, what's he going to do? He's going to help this farm bill get passed.
1: I guess he's going back to work, man.
0: Let him vote from his fucking hospital bed when he gets his codeine IV drip, whatever the fuck, from home. That guy doesn't need to drive around. Not that I give a shit about Mitch McConnell, but he's got bed sores to attend to. Come on.
1: So breaking news there, everybody. Mitch McConnell.
0: Ted.
1: Mitch is back.
0: This is like crying wolf, though. It's like no one's going to care when you finally die because it's like, God damn. You got to say something. You got to give us something more. Because now it's just like, are you dead or you're not dead? Do you know what I mean?
1: Well, he waved.
0: Is this good enough for TMZ to cover?
1: He waved and smiled.
0: He didn't smile.
1: Well, you know what passes for.
0: We don't know what
1: that
0: was.
1: For him smiling.
0: Oh, yeah. Dude, shit, man. You didn't.
1: Probably showed him some puppies getting tortured or something.
0: Still more likable than Ted Cruz or. God, Ted.
1: Yeah. Yeah.
0: Ted, when you're this old.
1: I think so.
0: Ted, when you're this old, somebody's going to push you down the chairs in that wheelchair because nobody fucking likes you, man. Like, why would you run for office? No, no, no. I want to talk to your donors. Why would anyone give him money to run in a primary?
1: Oh, yeah. They brought him in to vote for something.
0: Yeah. But
1: he's late
0: for president.
1: He was late.
0: Oh.
1: That's why the police were there to give him a police escort.
0: Should have left earlier, dumb fucks. Should have woke his ass up earlier. You gotta get a little lead time with Mitch. He can't put on his trousers by himself. The only reason I'm being mean to Mitch is because he's an old fucking Nazi who can go fuck himself. And he wants little kids to not get free lunches so they can starve during the school day. So I'm not being mean. I'm being appropriate. Is that appropriately talk about somebody like this? You know? He's a little fucking Nazi. Oh, it's sad.
1: We've got about a half hour left here on the big show. Thanks for buying shit through the Amazon link, crabdiving.com/Amazon.
0: Was Elaine Chao there? Was she going with him to?
1: I don't see Elaine in any of these
0: Elaine
1: videos.
0: Were you at the Russian wedding with Batima?
1: You think they were going? You think they went? No, they hate Trump.
0: They didn't go, but Elaine could
1: Trump
0: go.
1: Hates them.
0: Elaine could go because Mitch wouldn't know if she went. They should put a head of lettuce next to. There's Elaine. She's a head of lettuce. She's not. She didn't go to the fun little wedding at Epstein Island 3.
1: Ted, you suck. Ted, you suck.
0: What? Yeah. Why didn't they just have that wedding at Epstein Island? The Russians know where it is. Everybody knows where it is. Who's there? You all went. So have it at the same fucking island.
1: There was a, as much as I hate Jake Tapper.
0: Oh, yeah. What a load.
1: There was an interesting moment of television, though,
0: yeah.
1: That he created with, Speaker Johnson.
0: Here's another Republican that's not fucking quite human. I mean, is there any Republican we're going to talk to that talk about that's remotely human? Because it's not Ted Cruz and it hasn't been, what's his name? Mitch and Mike Johnson. Are we really doing him next?
1: So at one point, Jake Tapper asked Mike Johnson about some of these troublesome Republicans that, you know, are a little rapey and shit.
0: You're like Pinocchio.
1: And
0: yeah.
1: played a tape for Johnson.
0: Oh, shit.
6: Details. I want to ask you, you talked about some of the more extreme DSA type candidates that Democrats have. Republicans have some candidates like that on their own. For instance, Brandon Herrera. He's a House candidate in Texas. You've endorsed him. You've fundraised him for him. He's before he started becoming a congressional correspondent, candidate, he's a YouTuber. And he has said some offensive, sexually explicit, crude things about women and children. Here's a little bit of what he said just 3 years ago. And I want to warn viewers that this language is pretty gross.
7: Just because you let somebody cream pie you doesn't mean I have to give a shit about your political opinions. Sure. The fact that you kept your cum trophy doesn't make you any less wrong.
1: This
7: about
1: is the cum trophy guy, you remember?
0: I never saw what he looked like. Jesus. So he's playing that
1: this
0: one.
1: This is for Johnson.
0: For Mike Johnson's listening. Hey, your porn detector's going off.
1: I am really pissed at CNN for not having the camera on Johnson.
0: They don't?
1: For this.
0: Guys,
1: to get that reaction when he says "cum trophy,"
0: Jake Tapper, those British
1: shame
0: people
1: on
0: that
1: them.
0: Own your network should fire you.
7: Just because you let somebody cream pie you doesn't mean I have to give a shit about your political opinions. The fact that you kept your cum trophy doesn't make you any less wrong about the dumb shit that you say.
6: That's him disparaging moms. He's also in a video testing a Nazi-era submachine gun.
1: There was a tiny reaction from Johnson. He shook his head a little bit in disgust. It looked like a tiny bit.
0: About the machine gun? Or the?
1: I think about the cum trophy.
0: Oh. We can see that reaction.
6: Testing a Nazi-era submachine gun. He called it the, quote, original ghetto blaster. You see him goose-stepping to a Nazi marching song in a podcast 2 years ago. He joked, we should abolish old people. I have to say, I know you're not a voter in that district. You didn't nominate this guy, but I was surprised to see you endorse him and fundraise for him. What does his candidacy say about the Republican Party's more extreme candidates?
0: What does he have a response?
1: Oh, yeah.
0: Oh, my God.
8: That's, look, detestable language. You know how I feel about all of that, Jake. But I also know
1: I'm hard as hell right now, and my son's alarm is going off.
0: Oh, yeah, yeah. The honor monitor from the Ashley Madison.
1: Yeah, he knows when I get a chubby.
8: Detestable language. You know how I feel about all of that, Jake. But I also know Brandon Herrera has been out running a very effective campaign and explained to people that he has apologized for all that. He was a podcaster and a provocateur and tried to get attention. That's not the way I speak or think, and that's not the way.
1: What about Hassan?
0: Well, wait.
1: Would you say the same about Hassan?
0: Wait, but he was, but Mike, you do understand he was goose-stepping Nazi style while trying out.
1: Well, you know, he's already apologized for shit like that.
0: We're podcasters. We podcasted for a long time. Have we ever goose-stepped? Do we ever do a goose-stepping video? No, or do we ever try out Nazi
1: probably
0: weapons?
1: Probably as a joke once or twice. But
8: Pain and explain.
1: Imitating a Republican.
0: Why is it the face? It's the camera on his face when he says, "Come trophy."
8: The people that he has apologized for all that. He was a podcaster and a provocateur and tried to get attention. That's not the way I speak or think, and that's not the way most do. But that was his persona online, right? Now, right now he's running as a very serious candidate for Congress and a very thoughtful guy. I was with him at the convention. We talked about all this. I said, Brandon, when you get to Congress, and he will be there, you're going to join this team and help us to save America, to preserve freedom.
1: Oh, brother, I can't listen to any more of that.
0: What if Obama had said that? I mean, he would never. I can't. Cum trophy.
1: Cum trophy.
0: What would Mike Johnson's reaction been there? I mean, I'm against these cum trophies. Mike's like, I hope they don't find my cum trophies.
1: I have an entire mantle full of cum trophies.
0: You know, I bet he's actually scared that Jake Tapper's not going to pull out some weird, creepy shit he did. Because your day's coming, Mike. I know it's out there. I know you did some creepy shit at some point, and I have hoped that somebody in our media will get their little balls out and fucking expose you. Because you know he did some weird shit. We just don't know about it yet. Right?
1: I would assume,
0: I mean, come on. Jeez.
1: One would assume.
0: Boy, that guy gave Mike Johnson a hard time on the mic. How do you feel about, well, that's not the way I talk. Please, just say come trophy, Mike.
1: Scariest revelation from the bombshell Elon Musk documentary that's coming out. Did you see, did we talk about him already threatening to sue?
0: No.
1: Yeah.
0: How much money do you have?
1: He's already threatening.
0: You don't need to sue anybody.
1: To sue the director. Here it is. Elon Musk is threatening legal action over a new 4-hour documentary, which he has blasted as boring and a politically motivated hit piece.
0: Why is it? Oh, we've been through this. Oh, my God. I'm not going to start this again. Why is it 4 fucking hours? No one's going to watch it, though. Don't worry about it, Elon. No one's watching this 4-hour fucking documentary because the guy was like, there's no way the movie could be shorter than 4 hours.
1: He cut it down from 7, right? Remember?
0: You ever heard of editing? Make 2 different movies. Why wouldn't you make 2 different movies and get 2 different piles of money out of each one? No one's watching a 4-hour movie that's not Marvel and Iron Man and those guys. Shut the fuck up.
1: The documentary titled Musk premiered this week at the Venice Film Festival. It will be hitting theaters in October. The letter from Musk's lawyer focuses on the suggestion that Musk somehow used his tech companies to influence the 2024 election in Trump's favor.
0: Sure. Of course he did. Of course, him and his little Nazi fucking nipples did that.
1: The lawyer wrote, you were on notice before release that the insinuation is false, that the material refuting it is public, and that you chose not to be told the rest.
0: That's a weird South African accent.
1: That's the lawyer.
0: Oh, okay. He's not a South African Nazi, too.
1: In the documentary, Musk's ex, Ashley St. Clair, insinuates at one point that Musk may have had a hand in influencing the election.
0: Wow.
1: St. Clair said in the film that Musk left a Mar-a-Lago event early and, quote, later told her he knew it would go in Trump's favor. St. Clair said Musk had a degree of certainty like I had never seen before.
0: Wait, why is it news that Musk is influencing elections? He threw all that money at that thing in Wisconsin.
1: Yeah.
0: He donated $400 trillion to Trump and all his cum trophies so he could win. Why is this a lawsuit? I'm not protecting Elon Musk here. I'm just saying, no, Elon, don't sue this person. They're right. We all know that you influenced the elections. You campaigned for this guy. What a weird lawsuit.
1: Yeah. So, that's all he could come up with out of the whole 4 hours.
0: You watched the whole 4 hours? Hey, how much you want to bet?
1: The lawyers? Fuck yeah. At $5,000 an hour, probably, for partners that
0: how
1: Musk
0: much you
1: is paying
0: bet,
1: for.
0: I'll bet you Mitch McConnell couldn't get through that whole movie in one sitting.
1: I know. I agree. I mean,
0: dying.
1: Or he could. But
0: he got through it the same way the
1: chair
0: did. I think
1: he'll get away, yeah.
0: Oh, God, I can't wait to watch that whole thing. Shit. It's supposed to be a good documentary, though, right?
1: I don't know what, I didn't see what its reaction was at Venice.
0: I feel weird when I post, like, a reel that's longer than 15 seconds. This guy's got a 4-hour fucking movie. Shit, dude, Elon Musk must be a bad guy.
1: This is the scariest revelation, it says, according to Daily Beast.
0: Okay.
1: Screening at the Toronto International Film Festival September 14th, so that's today, following its premiere last week in Venice, Musk has already earned the ire of its subject, given how severely it damns him. That's hardly surprising. Over the course of 4 exhaustive hours, Alex Gibney's documentary casts him as an untrustworthy and chaotic force for evil. He's an unrestrained narcissist, a callous con man, an insecure tyrant, and a profiteer who's cannily leveraged to the great financial benefit of his companions and himself the fact that modern society imagines Silicon Valley CEOs as magicians with the power to transform the present and the future.
0: Yeah. Yeah, well, the thing is, though, Elon Musk, here's the problem with that movie. Elon Musk is so weird that any revelation they bury in the third 3.5, when does this revelation show up? When are they, the 8th act of the film? I'm not going to be surprised. He goes up in airplanes and gets hand jobs from people, or he throws them out, right? What does he do? All kinds of weird shit. His little kid wiped his boogers all the Resolute desk.
1: That was great. Yeah,
0: he walks around in a black trench coat with his Nazi font Trump hat and his midriff showing, jumping up and down, hanging out with this guy with a chainsaw.
1: Hires people to play video games for him.
0: I think we could sit here and name off weird things about Elon Musk until we fall dead from exhaustion. I mean, not like Mitch, but, I can't. It's just nothing but weird. Name a normal thing about Elon. What are we going to learn that's going to shock me in this fucking documentary?
1: So the Daily Beast goes on to talk about how they think the scariest thing is when Ashley St. Clair talks about the election. He may have somehow influenced the election and using Starlink or whatever, and they came out with a statement and said Starlink has no effect on the blah blah blah blah.
0: God, I'd see Starlink if I was a president. I'd see that shit. And who's scared of Elon Musk the most? Dogs, bushes, cats, children crossing the street when those Teslas come around.
1: Oh yeah,
0: doesn't know not to run over them. He does it on purpose.
1: The people trapped inside them when they burst into flame.
0: Oh, I forgot about that. You built oven cars.
1: Roasted alive, yeah.
0: That makes sense. That makes sense for you. I like to get people roasting alive while they're driving in my Tesla oven.
1: Let me close this story. Yeah, so kudos to Jake Tapper for
0: Good job.
1: Making Mike Johnson listen to Cum Trophy.
0: Why didn't you get a reaction shot, though? That sucks.
1: Yeah, that's...
0: Your producer should be fired for that.
1: That's not good.
0: The camera person, fire them. Because that's...
1: Well, it's not their choice.
0: They could have said something. Really? How do we know?
1: The director.
0: I'd want to know. If I was his boss and he came back with that, it's like, good work. Do we have a reaction of Mike Johnson when the guy says Cum Trophy? Get out of my office! That's an Emmy! That's an Emmy moment.
1: Well, they have it on tape.
0: They have the reaction shot?
1: Sure. They have all the feeds on tape.
0: Okay.
1: And they can recut it.
0: God,
1: they
0: man.
1: Could give us a total isolation on him.
0: You know, the producer that would have got the right shot was Frasier's old producer. Would have got that shit. Roz would have nailed that. Not, you know. Well, they were radio. Never mind.
1: Don't forget to join us on Wednesday, everybody, at the usual time.
0: Mitch will be back on Wednesday, right?
1: Mitch is back today.
0: Oh, I misunderstood. But they said he was going to be back on Wednesday, and he came back early.
1: He's back, yeah. They thought he was going to come back today.
0: What if Jesus does that?
1: And then now we've got these reports that... So that's what the police were there for. They were...
0: God
1: there
0: damn.
1: To escort him.
0: What an extra motherfucker. I can go to work without the cops. Wow.
1: And here we thought he'd come out horizontal.
0: Yeah. Why didn't Rand Paul give him a ride to work or somebody else from his state? Right? They're from the same state. Get Rand Paul to drive you.
1: So I guess he's not dead after all.
0: I don't know, man. We don't know. We don't have updates. We're not hooked up to the machines that he is. I want to see what the readout is. Show me the beep, beep, beep machine that he's hooked up to.
1: He doesn't... It looks like a pretty flimsy wheelchair that they're wheeling him around
0: heavy, I mean,
1: in Congress.
0: Jeez.
1: But, I mean, I don't know where they would hide a lot of devices.
0: Gosh, imagine Ted Cruz when he's in this shape. I mean, geez, man, his fucking nurse, they're going to blow air bubbles through that IV the first chance they get when nobody's looking because nobody hates him.
1: I can't wait to see him get curb stomped again in a primary.
0: Well, he won second place a while back. Some of these dumb fucking beef ranchers probably voted for his ass.
1: That was a different world. That was when they actually thought Ted Cruz would be the sane choice.
0: Who the fuck would think that? He's never been human. You know, that guy is a genius. He should write a book on how I am in elected office for as long as I can remember. Ted Cruz has been in elected office and everyone hates him. But everybody has to vote for him to win. Beto O'Rourke should be on drugs after losing to this nobody, right? Beto O'Rourke probably was so depressed and so sad, he probably drank himself to sleep when he lost that election, right? Yeah. You lost to Mitch fucking McConnell. No, I'm sorry. Ted Cruz.
1: But not by that much, and it is Texas.
0: Raphael Warnock had a runoff with what's-his-face, and that's embarrassing, too. I mean, come on, guys. You got to go out there and beat Ted Cruz if you can.
1: The White House is crediting Trump for the quiet hurricane season?
0: Well, he didn't decide to nuke any of them, right?
1: The White House is facing mockery after implying that Donald Trump prevented hurricanes from developing.
0: Thank you.
1: The Atlantic has been unusually calm this hurricane season. They kind of predicted it, though. I remember doing the story that they said if there was like a El Nino this year, that would... lower the craziness,
0: right?
1: Or the possibilities of storms developing.
0: This is
1: in the Atlantic.
0: This is like when he said that I got rid of testing and now we have less COVID. He got rid of NOAA and now we have less weather, but we don't know that we have less weather.
1: To date, no hurricanes have developed this year and none are expected to form for at least another week, despite this typically being the season's peak period, according to the National Hurricane Center.
0: Okay. Just, are they the government or are they private?
1: Government. Just five relatively minor and short-lived tropical storms have emerged this season, On Saturday, the White House attributed the absence of hurricanes to Trump. It comes after Trump's strange reaction after learning Iran's new supreme leader's sexuality. Oh, this has got to be where this is the Express. That's why. The official Rapid Response 47 account posted on X, sharing content about the

0: Dolly was the fourth one.
1: Yeah.
0: Edward, Faye, Gonzalo, Hannah, Isaias. This is if we get that far. I don't think we're at Edward yet. Josephine, Kyle. Hurricane See, Kyle. Please don't. Stop. Please don't let me die to Hurricane Kyle.
1: Oh, yeah. But don't they start? They nuke him. It's like they went away, so we don't know about him.
0: I said laser. I told the Jews to aim their lasers. Leah Marco, Nana, Omar, Paulette.
1: Nana?
0: Omar, Paulette, Renee, Sally, Teddy, Vicky. Vicky.
1: There's a lot of hurricanes.
0: And Wilfred. This is a lot of stripper names this year.
1: Yeah, makes sense for this administration. Hurricane Fatima.
0: Hurricane Kyle.
1: Thank you, Donald, for this. I appreciate it. This is the best. What's up with Greenland? That's out of the news, right? And Cuba out of the news? Are we not attacking Cuba
0: there was
1: now?
0: Greenland got pissed recently because Trump or Natalie sent a tweet that had some map that had Greenland as the 51st state or something like that. It offended. Yeah. They got pissed and they summoned the ambassador.
1: Natalie, who pays you? Which foreign government pays you to change his diaper? How much do you make? Do you make more than Tim Pool did on his Nazi podcast?
0: What are you suggesting?
1: No, oh, I don't know. The same thing about Don Jr.'s dumb fucking sociopathic socialite influencer wife that's not a spy. Not a spy. There's a Russian guy named Mr. Kremlin's there. Mr. Kremlin's here to pay for my wedding and rent two fucking islands? God.
0: Just one, I think.
1: Dude, you're grown,
0: one of the two islands they used. He only rented one.
1: Don, what number of wedding is this for Don Jr.?
0: I mean, two.
1: Okay, that we know of. You don't make a big deal about it. It's embarrassing. You know what I mean? You get a small, go to the Justice of Peace, get married, shut the fuck up. That's how you do it. So you're in your 40s and you're renting two islands. You're in your bed. That picture, he's barefoot in tall white to symbolize purity or something? Or cocaine, I'm sorry.
0: That's right. He was just rolling in coke.
1: I
0: was in the coke pit right before I did my vows.
1: You're like, should we get married at Epstein Island or Pablo Escobar's Island? You know what Don Jr. said? Why not both? No.
0: What is this time here? We didn't talk about this at all. This is, I think this is under the, didn't we kind of already know this category?
1: Yeah.
0: But there's more confirmation, I guess.
1: Okay.
0: And this is from Haaretz. Did you see this? The Israeli paper.
1: Oh, wee.
0: No. Explosive expose.
1: Ooh.
0: A couple of days ago now, that headline says, revealed Netanyahu received an explicit warning days before October 7th.
1: We knew this. We did this story.
0: He didn't brief Israel's security chiefs.
1: He sat on it. I believe we did this story. We know this. This was talked about a long effing time ago. Yeah.
0: He was personally and explicitly warned that Hamas leader Yahya Sinwar was planning a major attack roughly 10 days before the October 7th massacre, but dismissed the threat and did not even alert his security chiefs about it.
1: The thing is, I remember what went with this story is they did a dress rehearsal of the attack. They were practicing at the border in those little... Remember they had those weird ultralight planes they came over and the gliders and shit? When they did October 7th, they could see them doing drills for it.
0: And a warning came from the UAE president.
1: Yeah.
0: Mohammed bin Zayed Al Nahyan raised the alarm directly with Netanyahu during a 45-minute conversation.
1: 45 minutes!
0: Reportedly warned that Sinwar was preparing a major operation. Netanyahu reportedly responded that he believed Hamas intended to operate in the West Bank and told the Emirati leader that Israel was prepared for anything.
1: Then why did you give him $1 million through Qatar? Remember that one too. Why did you give them that money?

0: And then deeper down in the story, I saw Mehdi Hassan talk about this piece extensively. Is the report that not only that, but that after the attack, the October 7th attack, the Hamas, I guess the Egypt, or it might have been the Emiratis, that intervened and had said that we're going to kick you guys out to Hamas of our territories if you don't give those hostages back. And that the Palestinian leader said, we will give all the hostages back, no questions asked, today. Right. This is on the 7th, that night.
1: Right, right.
0: And said, we'll give them all back, no questions asked. We just need negotiations.
1: Oh, okay. So Netanyahu...
0: After that, and Netanyahu told them, go fuck themselves.
1: He killed those people then. And he knew that was coming. I mean, we did this story a long time ago. It's weird because we talked about that. There was a story that he knew about it.
0: Yeah, but this came out in Haaretz.
1: Yeah.
0: In Tel Aviv, in Israel.
1: I mean, you know, it justified him doing all this bad shit, which a lot of people in Israel probably fucking support anyway. I mean, why wouldn't they care about it when it came out the first time? I'm a little confused. And did Netanyahu say why it took his army to go out and...
0: Oh, they're saying it's lies. Haaretz also reported that Egyptian's intelligence chief, Abbas Kamel, separately contacted Netanyahu around the same period to warn that Hamas was planning something unusual, a terrifying operation. The prime minister, however, insisted again Israel was in control and reported neither call to his security staff.
1: Because he wanted it to fucking happen. He knew it was going to happen, and it started happening. And how long did it take Israel to respond to that attack? Hours. It took the military hours to get there. And they knew it was coming.
0: Yeah.
1: That's evil, isn't it? Shit. That seems like something Bush 1 would do.
0: And then had a couple of chances, even after that one that night, where Hamas said, we'll give up all the hostages.
1: They're like, yeah, we'd love that, but what we want to do is do a lot of genocide.
0: And Israel said no, yeah.
1: Yeah, we want to do a lot of genocide, and America will support the shit out of it, and it'll be great. Trump will love it. You know, and then now they have the what do they have, the Board of Peace? It's going to build all the hotels.
0: Oh, yeah.
1: Whatever.
0: Don't forget the Shield of the Americas.
1: Hey, Trump, they're not going to have all... Yeah. Oh, that's right. Well, that's going to... It's interesting now that we're getting our ass kicked in the Middle East. We'll see how these plans work out.
0: Yeah, pretty shit. Battered, tattered shield.
1: Good luck.
0: The ending, waning moments here in the minutes here in the show, everybody.
1: Maybe the reaction to Mike Johnson, him hearing cum trophies on YouTube. I want to look for that. I mean, God damn it, man. That's so good. What the fuck?
0: Can we get the exact moment?
1: It's like, it's really frustrating because it's a great interview. It's a great interview. Probably one of the best interviews with Mike Johnson ever. And we don't see his weird fucking AI face, his baloney face or whatever he has going on. I mean... Weird little Pinocchio-looking fuck.
0: They could have even done a P&P, you know, and had his reaction in the corner while they were playing the video of that candidate saying cum trophy and cream pie.
1: God, if I was Jake Tapper, I would have...
0: Just because you cream pie.
1: I would have told that cameraman, you better get that reaction shot or else, motherfucker. You better get it, because God damn.
0: I'm surprised Mike Johnson didn't say, what does cream pie mean?
1: They said he played it for him, right?
0: What do you mean we played it? I just played the clip.
1: Right, but they played it for I'm sorry, this bothers me really bad all of a sudden. They say they played it for him, so they knew they were going to do it. Why would you play it for him? I'm just going to walk everybody through this. Why would you play it for him?
0: And not show him.
1: But
0: is that what you're talking about?
1: Yeah. You play it so you can get his reaction. You didn't! You just played it! Oh, my God!
0: Well, they got a post-reaction.
1: I would have been so fucking pissed if I was in charge of that news department. I'd be throwing chairs. I'd pull an Alex Jones. I'd be like, God damn! No Emmys for you guys. Could have had one. That would have been the Emmy of the year. That fucking interview of the year. Cum trophy in his dumb face. Oh. Shit.
0: We've got
1: the
0: whole cum trophy.
1: Devastating.
0: It's pretty hilarious.
1: It is, but it's devastating. It's really devastating. I think the most, you know, pedestrian news outfit ever, local news, that would have known to get that reaction. I think anybody first day in film school would have known to get that reaction, but not Jake Tapper. You fucked up that debate. Now this was it. Tapper and who else was on the debate with the non-fact checking?
0: Oh, Dana Bash.
1: Yeah, man. Of course. No wonder you missed it. Stupid. You fucking idiot.
0: Let's end this on bad news for Trump. More bad news.
1: Yes.
0: A second federal judge torched another piece of Trump's plan to choke off mail-in voting before the midterms. And this one, it says, didn't mince words.
1: Let's torch it.
0: According to a report from the AP, U.S. District Judge Carl J. Nichols in Washington, D.C. dropped a preliminary injunction on Sunday night blocking the U.S. Postal Service from enforcing Trump's new mail ballot rule, which the agency issued last month under an executive order Trump signed earlier this year. Election officials have warned there's no way to roll out the changes this close to a general election, which postal workers themselves call a potential disaster. The judge wasn't buying the administration's lies.
1: Okay.
0: Line. Quote, the judge wrote, plaintiffs have demonstrated that absent an injunction, there is an increased risk that a significant number of otherwise appropriate absentee or mail-in ballots will ultimately not be counted in the upcoming elections. The public has a strong interest in ensuring that doesn't happen. The plaintiffs are the good guys. They're suing Trump.
1: Right, right. that sucks for Donald. Jeez.
0: According to the AP, the regulations would require all ballot envelope designs to be pre-approved by the Postal Service, and that states upload the identities of those who are to receive them into a still inactive online portal. So they want a list. The federal government wants a list of mail-in votes.
1: But it's an inactive portal, meaning they're not ready for the list.
0: Right.
1: Their shit's not working. The point is to fuck it up.
0: Mail-in ballots are already being sent out already in at least three states, Alabama, North Carolina, and Wisconsin. More states are preparing to distribute mail ballots this week.
1: See, that's perfect, the way the timing on this. But he lost. That's good. But he just wants to make people not trust the election so they'll storm the Capitol again or something.
0: Well, and this one is up at SCOTUS again, and it's, in theory, not looking good for him at SCOTUS with these mail-in vote.
1: That's amazing, Donald.
0: Cases. But TBD, I don't trust these motherfuckers at SCOTUS.
1: Why? Not Clarence Thomas, whose wife was doing God knows
0: yeah,
1: why.
0: Yeah.
1: Well, we know what she was doing. She was trying to overthrow the fucking government. That's a weird thing for a wife of a SCOTUS to be into. Very strange.
0: Yeah, yeah. Hmm. Let's get the fuck out of here. Everybody, thanks for joining. Thanks for listening. 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
0: Have a great one, everybody. We'll hit you up in a couple of days. Bye-bye.
1: Nice.
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0: What do you have to lose by trying something new like Trump? What the hell do you have to lose? You have to lose. You have to lose.
1: Mr. Trump is so stupid. My God, my God.
0: We won with poorly educated. I love the poorly educated.
2: We ought to have a prayer called the God damn it prayer. 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
0: But you know what? You don't impeach people when they're doing a good job.
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0: 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Hey, what's up? We're not live. We're a couple hours in the past. Ryan's got, you got three shows tonight? Two?
1: Yeah, I do.
0: Tonight?
1: I do. I have a 6 o'clock, an 8, and a 9:45. Yeah, man. If you're anybody's in Pensacola and want to see some comedy, come on over, you know.
0: Come on down.
1: That's right.
0: PensacolaComedy.com.
1: Maybe it'll stop raining and it won't be like a monsoon.
0: Oh, yeah. It's been
1: raining
0: like
1: hell last night and today and shit. I don't know why people in Florida don't come out to shit when it's raining. I mean, it's always raining.
0: It's not always raining.
1: No, but just, it is. Its humidity is so high. It's always water.
0: It's just, it's very unpredictable.
1: Well, yeah, we got rid of Noah.
0: Inaccurate. It'll say, I love 10% chance of rain.
1: It doesn't matter. Yeah.
0: And the trees are falling down outside.
1: Yeah, man.
0: From the storm. It's like, a little more than 10%.
1: It's not raining right now. It's supposed to be because I didn't put my sign out in front of my theater, so maybe people will come. I didn't put it out early because it's supposed to be raining like hell right now, and it's not.
0: I thought it was supposed to be done by now.
1: No, I don't know. It depends on if you go to the Weather Channel or the weather app that comes on. It doesn't matter. No one knows.
0: Thanks for buying shit through the Amazon link, crabdiving.com/Amazon. Use that link every time you go to buy shit at Amazon. We get a wee little commissione, and it costs you nothing.
1: Nine!
0: Thanks for joining us on our social media. We're not going to respond live because we're a couple hours in the past.
1: Yeah.
0: But join us on our X and on our Blue Ski.
1: We're a couple hours in the past, but the Republicans are like 70 fucking years in the past.
0: Oh, that's generous.
1: Good God.
0: What the fuck? It's Faithless Friday, everybody. We'll get to some cross-shaped incursions into our orifices.
1: Did you do this, Jesus? Is this you?
2: Jesus.
1: I mean, did you really? I mean, did you plan it like this? Is this what you wanted? I mean, have you checked in with the humans lately to see what the fuck is going on? Because that Trump convention, that's like a Klan rally. It is a Klan rally. It's Nazi Fest.
0: Levels are like oddly low for some reason. I'll have to see what's going on here. Let's get to the old headlines and then we'll launch into the rest of the shit that's going on.
1: It is shit.
0: Over to the commie pinko liberal.
1: Defeat.
0: HuffPo. 25 years, a nation remembers. It's all about 9/11. I don't know that we need to really get into it, do we? Or do we need to?
1: We don't remember.
0: Do we need to revisit 9/11? Do we need to?
1: Yeah.
0: We should obviously, forever mourn those that lost their lives,
1: of course.
0: And condemn the terrorists that committed the act,
1: of course.
0: And the let's call them Saudi Arabia that might have been involved.
1: Yeah,
0: but there are good buddies right now. There are good friends.
1: Yeah, I think we should commemorate things in a way so we don't fucking do it again. Like never forget who Donald Trump is. Like never fucking forget. And if we really want to never forget 9/11, so it doesn't happen again. When we have these tributes, march out Rudy Giuliani. March out the guys in the FBI that didn't read their emails. And they say, hey, Al-Qaeda's coming, and ignored it. You know, we forget all of that shit. Nobody talked about any of that. And these remembrances, it's useless. You know? We never learn from our mistakes. Yeah, Rudy. I mean, shit, man.
0: Yeah. Whoa!
1: Ooh,
0: a squeaker.
1: God damn.
0: I don't think Rudy has the sphincter tightness anymore to do any squeakers.
1: And another thing, no George Bush in these 9/11. Where is he? March his ass out there, too, because he's part of the reason his administration, it happened. They were lazy, and he was, you know, and they didn't pay attention to Al-Qaeda like Bill Clinton's administration fucking told him to. And so they fucked up. That's part of it. But it's like George Bush never fucking existed during 9/11.
2: You said Bush.
1: Yeah, it's the dumbest fucking remembrances I've ever seen.
2: We've got... Oh, now my levels are too high. What is happening here?
1: I mean, it's like, we're going to repeat this shit over and over and make the same mistakes if we don't trot out the people that fucked up every time. God.
2: So, the... yeah, the headline, I don't, you know, and do we really need to get into the, I'm not going to read about it. It's been 25 years since the horrific
1: everybody forgot
2: attack.
1: You know, no one learned shit from it.
2: Just Well, depending on what you want them to learn. I mean, they're, the Islamophobia is rampant on the other side because of it. I mean, they're blaming the New York mayor who was like in grade school. For being a terrorist, I mean, basically. Yeah. And same with Al-Sayed.
1: I mean, it's infuriating because we remember things in a way to ensure that we will fuck it up again. Like when Biden was elected after Trump, we wanted to forget about Trump and not think about him correctly. And he was still there and it happened again. And so this 9/11, we will have another thing like 9/11 happened, you know, because we're not learning any of the lessons, like maybe get an FBI that reads their emails. I mean, is Kash Patel reading his emails? Somebody says, hey, Al-Qaeda's coming.
2: If they're on the left side of his face.
1: Yeah, that's good.
2: That's the headline over at the HuffPo at the Drudge Report.
1: Yay.
2: It saith, well, this is one of the real headlines. The Houthis escalate war.
1: Yep.
2: The Houthis have employed some strategery and have captured an island somewhere near the southern entrance, I think, of the Red Sea. Yeah. And it's one of their biggest gains that they've had in a long time. The Houthis, you know, the American, our government tries to paint the Houthis as some, like, you know, little band of nasty rebels and shit like that. They've got the northern half of, I mean, much of the northern part of Yemen, including the capital.
1: Yes.
2: That they've had for years.
1: I mean,
2: that's a pretty big rebellion if you can keep and hold a large part of the country, including the capital.
1: Yeah, but here's the easy thing with the Houthis. There's no political anything with that. They're in it to win it. They don't give a fuck. They want to vaporize us. So there's not really a negotiation with the Houthis. There's no deal you're going to strike with these guys. So don't worry about that part of it.
2: The Saudis are the ones that are trying to get involved. They've launched a few counterattacks and done some bombing there because this is going to affect, this can possibly affect their.
1: Oh, yeah. The Houthis want to fuck them up.
2: Their oil.
1: Oh, yeah, yeah.
2: And their exports and their shipping lanes. And I guess the Saudis asked us for more direct involvement, and Trump said no. Shocker. The Yemen's Iranian-backed, and that's the other thing, is they're Shia.
1: Yeah.
2: And they're backed by Iran.
1: Right.
2: Yemen's Iranian-backed Houthi rebels captured a strategic island at the southern entrance to the Red Sea, opening a new front in the Iran war and further threatening Saudi oil exports through one of the world's key shipping lanes. The Houthis' biggest territorial gains in years along the Bab el Mandeb Strait could boost Iran's strategy of driving up world oil and gas prices to pressure the United States and strengthen Iran's case. They've got another hostage with a gun to its head, basically, that we won't be able to do really fuck about.
1: I think we should withdraw from the Middle East because there's no way this administration's anything good will come of it. Put the carrier back in the Pacific and help out the Ukrainians and just say fuck it with the Middle East because Donald Trump fucked it up so bad. I don't know that there's nothing to do. There's nothing because now our base is, it's the emperor has no clothes. We've already shown Iran that we can't handle him, right? So let's just, why pull the carriers out of the Pacific?
2: No, they're completely decimated, Ryan. I heard Trump say it. The capture of Mayun, a tiny barren volcanic island inside the strait, also known as Perim, was confirmed by a senior military official with Yemen's internationally recognized government and by a Houthi official. both spoke on condition of anonymity because they're not authorized to talk to journalists. Saudi Arabia, the world's largest oil exporter, has increasingly relied on the Red Sea to get its crude to market as an alternative to the Strait of Hormuz, where Iran has been striking ships.
1: Yeah.
2: Houthi moves to close the 28-kilometer-wide Bab el-Mandeb channel, 17 miles, and have made that route more complicated.
1: Yeah.
2: The
1: more complicated.
2: Saudi officials declined a request by Associated Press for comments. In a statement, the Houthi armed forces boasted of gains along the coast without mentioning the island. They vowed escalation for escalation in the confrontation with Saudi Arabia while declaring that maritime navigation is safe for all companies except for Saudi vessels. So the Houthis are saying, don't worry, we're not going to close it. We're just going to shoot at Saudi.
1: They have vessels. They hate us. They hate Saudi Arabia. They hate Israel, and they don't want to negotiate with shit. They just want to light us the fuck up.
2: Still, markets are nervous. Experts have described the Houthis as highly unpredictable. Crude prices this week soared once again above $100 a barrel. I think it's the highest it's ever been, actually. I think I saw that headline, too, that it's a record high. The Houthis have been attacking Saudi shipping on the Red Sea since declaring a blockade in July, as well as oil infrastructure inside Saudi. The rebels say they acted in response to the kingdom's years-long blockade of Houthi-held parts of Yemen.
1: You know, I don't know why they're not complicated. They hate us, and they want everybody. They want a lot of people to burn in this scenario. I mean, it's not like you're negotiating with Iran, who has like a, you know, they want something. The Houthis want us dead, and they want Israel dead, and they want the Saudis dead, and that's it. I mean, that's a simple problem. I mean, it's easy. You know what they want? I don't know.
2: Yeah, I think it's a little more complicated, but yeah. You should listen to what Hassan says about Houthis.
1: I've watched so much shit about that Yemen, and that's a fucking crazy ass place, man.
2: From multiple sources?
1: Oh yes.
2: Okay. Using AI for missiles is one of the other headlines. Anthropic has identified a Yemen-based weapons engineering cell that used its Claude artificial intelligence model to develop guidance software for missiles and a guided rocket. I thought Claude wasn't doing that shit.
1: No shit, Claude. Yeah.
2: In a report, the AI company said it had disrupted 6 operations in China, Russia, and Yemen in which actors used Claude for conventional weapons development. I guess, right. I don't know, Do you program your AI to just not answer those questions?
1: Is there something deeper they want than that? I mean, because I've always thought that they just wanted, they don't want anything from us but us to leave the Middle East, you know. And
2: oh well, that's the pretty big thing.
1: You know, I don't know what other multiple sources. I mean, do they want anything else or you know?
2: Well, I mean, they're not just it's not just that they hate us. It's again one of stuff that we've done.
1: Oh yeah, yeah.
2: That has helped set the table for the hate. It's not just.
1: Oh, I don't mean that.
2: Pure America must die.
1: No. They must die for reasons. I get it.
2: Oh,
1: I
2: mean, right.
1: Of course, I know. Listen, we are a horrible fucking country. What we have done as colonizers, what we have done to the rest of the world in terms of like the environment. I don't know. There's lots of reasons. On this planet, people should hate us, and it's justified. I get it.
2: I wasn't accusing you of not.
1: Oh no,
2: checking
1: no.
2: other sources.
1: No,
2: I was
1: no,
2: just
1: I
2: saying
1: just
2: wanna, that
1: I just want to understand that I don't think that, I don't think they're crazy.
2: Without adding that part, it kind of sounded a little bit like it was they just hate America.
1: No.
2: and what it just sounded.
1: I mean, they have their reasons to hate all those people. You know, it's like we're over here in the Middle East occupying all these bases. And, you know, protecting people from Iran. But what we've shown in this war is we really can't defend our bases from drones in this, that asymmetrical warfare shit. You know, we're not prepared for this. This war was a real bad fucking idea, man.
2: And during his insane speeches, Trump was not getting real great responses from the Iran stuff.
1: Those people, listen.
2: Even from those people, I mean, it was like, yeah, we're gonna get Iran. It's going to be completely decimated, and it was like,
1: yeah. Well, listen, I want to give it up to the backup singers that set the women that stood behind Trump during all his speeches. I mean, you guys were compelling as fuck. What is wrong with you people? Is it meth, Xanax? Were you drunk or something?
2: It was just such a bizarre show all around.
1: Also
2: strange and pathetic. Trump just lying about the attendance, saying there's overflow. People waited in line. Thousands of people couldn't get in. And then the camera pans to the empty rafters, to the empty seats.
1: You know what I like?
2: In the balconies.
1: I like the fact that they're trying to make it look like a convention because it's a midterm, right? No state is coming with delegates.
2: There's nothing to do.
1: Yeah, but that's they have the signs anyway.
2: People are saying, they're like, these people have shown up. They had to foot their own bill, we'll recall, that they had to cough up money. And they literally have nothing to do.
1: Yeah.
2: There's nothing to do.
1: I've never seen him so cranked out, though. I really, and I've seen all the speeches.
2: Well, this is the most boiled down version of the what's becoming left of the MAGA movement. Craziest of the crazies.
1: It was crazier than he was in Arizona when it was real hot, and he told them that if you early voted and you died from the heat in his speech, that's okay, as long as you vote before you die. He told these people that.
2: And well, and he also told people they're going to go to hell if they don't vote for him. for Republicans. Let me see what else we've got going here. I don't think I have anything else with the whole Yemen thing.
1: Yemen.
2: It's all fucked. It's just all fucked. And
1: much
2: of it's our fault.
1: The British occupied Yemen for a long time, right? I mean, until the 60s or some shit like that.
2: Oh, well, yeah, the colonizers.
1: They had their own Cold War.
2: It's not all our fault.
1: Oh, no. I mean the white people. I'm talking about the white fucking European people that for some reason, every once in a while, get a bug up their ass. And it's like, we need to go take things from the brown people on the planet. You know, I don't know.
2: Well, we're helping them, Ryan. We're helping the savages by looting their resources.
1: It's so hard.
2: And you know, a couple hundred years ago, grabbing a bunch of them and enslaving them.
1: I mean, we really have to have new leadership because this country currently is so hard to root for. I mean, my fucking God.
2: Oh, yeah. Diesel price hit an all-time high.
1: Yay!
2: $6 a gallon.
1: Right.
2: And it's going to make everything cost more. You think grocery prices are high now? Wait till this trickle down happens for the current cost of oil.
1: Yeah.
2: And because diesel prices are going to go up, that's all shipping prices that the big boats use and the big trucks.
1: Yeah.
2: And we might see some bullshit.
1: You know what we need is what is that thing on Star Trek? The transporter beam.
2: Food replicators. Kind of fix everything.
1: We need warp speed so we can get the fuck off this planet. But then where do you go? Mars? It sucks there.
2: No, yeah, it's a little rough in Mars. We really don't have anywhere to go that's compatible.
1: I mean, you know, we can't even, right. How are we going to do space travel? I mean, really, we don't even know what's under the water.
2: That's the headlines, everybody, this Faithless Friday. Yay! at the big outlets. I've got some other stuff that I pulled. This is another, let's talk about the... Let's talk about this crazy convention.
1: God, it's nuts.
2: Where is it? Here we go. President Trump on Thursday capped off his speech to close the GOP's midterm convention, which nobody wanted.
1: How many
2: except
1: days?
2: One person.
1: How many days was it?
2: Wasn't it 3 or 4 days?
1: Yeah, I mean, that's impressive. I mean, God, that's...
2: And he spoke twice.
1: Yeah. Well...
2: Yeah, there's a picture of him with the all the young women behind him waving their flags and everything.
1: They their eyebrows. There's one lady back there. She had an I don't know what you have. She's got her eyebrows fixed where she always looks surprised, and I just couldn't stop watching her. I was like, God.
2: Oh well, that's the Botox is
1: shit going on back there. Those people are crazy, man. I mean, they were so fucking drugged out of their minds.
2: Oh well, yeah, they're high on Trump.
1: Oh, I think that's something else, but yeah.
2: And Addy.
1: Yeah. I mean, they were fucked up. They were partying, you know?
2: Here is the asking supporters to pledge allegiance to him.
1: Oh, my God.
2: And to, yes. And to cheat like hell in the midterms.
3: Please raise your right hand. I pledge.
2: No,
1: I pledge.
2: This isn't Shane Willis. This isn't any of those guys who do a really good Trump impression.
1: But Shane, you voted for this, didn't you?
2: No, he did not.
1: Oh, I thought he's a Trumper.
2: Oh, no. He said he's out there. He said he did not vote for Trump.
1: Okay.
2: He's cozy with the Trump bros.
1: No, yeah. That's
2: but he does kind of push back when they get real Trumpy.
1: Right.
2: As much as you know, I don't really consider him one of the he's not in the Rogan sphere.
1: Like
2: he's
1: Theo
2: not in
1: Vaughn.
2: The he's not in the you know, Theo Vaughn, I really think
1: is. I
2: watched
1: him last night on some bullshit. I'm like, why is this guy famous?
2: I think Theo's really funny, but I think he's really you know, stupid when it comes to a lot of things.
1: Sure.
2: But I do think he's pretty funny. Rogan, I've never found funny.
1: Oh, come on.
2: Honestly, I've never gotten it.
1: Somebody at the show last night that was really young, and we were talking about comedy after this guy came, and he was like, Joe Rogan doesn't do comedy. He's just a podcaster. And I said, yes, he does. He's a comedian. He absolutely does comedy. He goes, I never knew that. I just thought he was on Fear Factor and then did podcasts. Like, he's a comic.
2: Well, yeah, news radio first. And
1: oh, yeah. And, God, that's right.
2: You know, he was just the dumb guy
1: right.
2: on news radio. So yeah. Not much of a stretch.
1: Yeah.
2: You know, so, and all the lines were written for him to be funny.
1: Right.
2: So.
1: They didn't let him improv? Or
2: I would think that Rogan probably didn't contribute a lot of improv to the process.
1: Yeah.
2: Let me try one like this. You fucking idiot. But yeah, Shane, I really haven't. I he's got issues. He says the R word, the R slur,
1: and fuck him, and stuff like that.
2: But
1: I hate that. God damn it.
2: But I don't. And he still calls things gay. You know, that's gay. That's gay for being stupid or for being bad.
1: I hear that
2: like
1: all the
2: we
1: time.
2: Did in fucking grammar school. But
1: in grammar school.
2: We grew out of it. And he's
1: in grammar.
2: School. He's more of a millennial, right? He's not an Xer like us. He's a millennial. So,
1: but in grammar school,
2: he for sure should know better.
1: Absolutely.
2: Where was I? Oh yeah. So
1: The bros.
2: The bros. Ugh. Where was I going?
1: Oh, it was something about Trump and the convention. Oh, is this the call and response where he's like, I pledge that thing?
2: Oh, yeah, yeah. Where
1: that
2: was that?
1: So
2: oh, here
1: crazy.
2: It is. Here it is.
1: The repeat after me shit. Oh, my God.
3: I pledge to the greatest president in the history of the United States. That loves us so much he can't even breathe. That I will go out with my family, my friends. I'll do it anyway. I don't care if I'm registered or not. I'm going to try and cheat like hell like they do. There's never been bigger cheaters. I don't care.
2: I'm going to try to cheat like hell like they do.
1: And they're trying to repeat that, though, that big, long thing. I didn't even know what to concentrate on during this whole thing. I was just, like, watching the background, the shit he was saying.
2: Oh, and the sweat all over his face and under his nose and the weird hair color and the it's just all so bizarre.
1: Who plays this version of Trump? Do we dig up Chris Farley or what do we do?
2: God, I mean,
1: it's Alec Baldwin. I mean, you're a good actor.
2: You know, I think you need a really good actor. Yeah,
1: I know who you need. You need Philip Seymour Hoffman again. Oh, dig him up
2: again.
1: Damn.
3: I don't care if I'm registered or not. I'm going to try and cheat like hell, like they do. There's never been bigger cheaters. I don't care. I am going to go out and I'm going to get my friends, my family, and we are going to vote on November 3rd, or we are going to vote before that. So help me, God.
2: Wow. They stopped. They kind of stopped trying to repeat it.
1: Yeah. Come on. I mean, shit, these people were on fire, man. They were partying.
2: They said
1: God, though, like,
2: God.
1: It's like, I feel like, what are those things on his neck? He's going to, what are these things on your neck right here? Look, like this.
2: Oh, yeah, yeah, yeah.
1: What is that? I don't know how to describe it. It's bad for podcasting right now. I'm just pointing to the things below
2: your neck. Well, yeah, it's the tendons. It's the tendons that hold your head.
1: He's about to pop one.
2: Yeah.
1: I mean, really. Look out for him, Melania. Make sure he doesn't pop a tendon.
2: Yeah, the picture says members of the crowd hold their hands up as they make a pledge with U.S. President Donald Trump.
1: Was Melania there?
2: No.
1: Oh shit!
2: Yeah, I think we talked about that on Wednesday show, right? Where there was when we were talking about all the Republicans that were no way in fuck going to this thing because of the Trump brand. You might as well, you know. Carve pedophile into your forehead.
1: Oh, sure. Ouch.
4: I'll just do a swastika.
2: Yeah, or just, you know, the GOP symbol. Everybody would know, understand that.
1: Can I ask you, what's up with the Ken Paxton jokes? I don't get these jokes.
2: Oh, I've got those.
1: Okay, good. You can explain it to me that I don't understand.
2: He's done nothing but shit on Ken Paxton because he knows he's a losing candidate. So Trump is distancing himself from Paxton because I think even Trump knows Paxton's probably going to fucking lose, hopefully.
1: But what does he mean when he says he's a bad dresser? Because
2: he said he's not the best looker. Where is it? I got that story, too.
1: I mean, listen, Donald.
2: You know Trump is all about what people look like.
1: I know, but he doesn't look particularly strange like a lot of them. I'm just saying. I mean, he's horrible at cretin, but and he's a bad dresser. He just had a normal suit on.
2: But they don't fit well.
1: Oh, okay.
2: Which is ironic, okay. Coming from Trump.
1: Right. God. I mean, they're not having to shove a diaper in there, I guess.
2: Let me see if I've got the audio. Trump used his speech Wednesday night to once again skewer Republican Texas Senate candidate Ken Paxton, admitting, quote, he may not be the best looking guy.
1: God.
2: While still encouraging Texas to vote for him. The event in Dallas marked the first of its kind for Republicans, despite getting off to a rough start with lines outside in 95 degree heat and reports of attendees requiring medical attention.
1: Again? That always happens. Why does that happen, maggots? Why don't you bring water to this fucking shit?
2: About 15 minutes in, Trump lent a great deal of focus to Paxton, telling the audience, a big part of that American freedom is going to be electing Ken. We have to elect him. He's really something special.
1: Yeah, I mean, shit. I was hoping he'd say Talafrico. That's his thing he likes to say, and he didn't. I didn't hear him say it. I didn't.
3: In the whole United States. So I am very sorry, Ken. I hated it. And I'll go backstage. Sir, you shouldn't have said that. You've given them a sign. Let me tell you, it's true. He may not dress right. He may not talk exactly perfectly. And he may not be the best looking guy I've ever seen.
1: Shit, Donald.
2: Thanks, man.
1: Thanks
2: for the endorsement, right. Don.
1: Am I Ted Cruz? You're talking about him like he's Ted fucking Cruz. Donald Trump thinks he's Don Rickles tonight. That's what he is.
2: Thanks for the endorsement, Mr. President.
1: He thinks he's at the Friars or something.
2: Oh, yeah. He loves that shit. But nobody can say anything about him.
1: Oh, that's right.
2: He gets to insult everybody. Nobody can take a crack at him.
1: It's very sensitive.
3: He may not dress right, he may not talk exactly perfectly, and he may not be the best-looking guy I've ever seen. But you know what he is? He's the greatest attorney general in America, and he deserves to be your next senator.
1: Are you a senator?
3: I'm sorry, Ken. Where the hell is he?
2: He's there.
1: Shit, man.
2: He's there.
1: Donald, you're making people have a fake convention and then you get roasted on the suit you have on. I was so disappointing when they finally panned to Ken Paxton. I thought he'd have big clown shoes on and, you know, like a weird suit. Looked normal. Normal little maggot. He was there with a date. I saw her.
2: Yeah, his squeeze.
1: I thought he wasn't divorced yet.
2: He's not.
1: What? Oh, hey, guys. Isn't that against the Ten Commandments or something? Shit.
2: Then, did you see the pictures of Hassan?
1: No.
2: That they posted to make fun of him?
1: No.
2: Oh, come here.
1: Oh, my God.
2: This was on the Jumbotron at the...
1: Guys,
2: Hassan is a bodybuilder and he's got a selfie of himself in Speedo.
1: What?
2: Flexing into the mirror.
1: That's on the Jumbotron?
2: They put that up on the Jumbotron.
1: Man, you guys, what's going on at the RNC or whatever?
2: Again, stupid, sexy Hassan. It's like Flanders, stupid, sexy yeah. Flanders.
1: God, I didn't know that. That's bizarre.
2: It is so weird. All they talk about is how evil he is and how hot he is.
1: And he's the senator from Stitcher, or not from
2: Senator.
1: Twitch, whatever, right? They talk about him.
2: He's a streamer from Twitch.
1: Yeah, he's a bodybuilder. Why are they putting naked Hassan up there? That is so...
2: And they did it again. They did a different one of him.
1: What is the strategy with these people? What are they doing?
2: President Trump's midterm convention flashed a photo of left-wing streamer Hassan Piker posing in his underwear on the big screen,
1: jeez,
2: prompting a flabbergasted reaction from Piker as he watched the moment unfold online. He was streaming it live.
1: He didn't know that was coming?
2: No.
1: Shit, man, that's crazy.
2: Wednesday marked the start of Trump's... blah, blah, blah. The picture was included in a narrated video shown on the stadium's Jumbotron.
1: Jesus Christ. I mean...
2: Oh, here.
5: There's no shot. There's no... Oh!
2: Wait, this is Hassan's reaction.
1: Oh, okay.
2: Wait a second. Let me see if I can get one that's not...
1: What the fuck?
2: ...blasting in the audio.
1: God, I saw Mike Johnson's speech. I wonder if you saw this Hassan Piker picture. What the fuck? This is some weird... Weird people, man.
2: God, I don't think. Hold on a second. Let me, because this is an Insta, and I can't. It's not allowing me to adjust the volume.
1: I mean, shit. I guess you can't be surprised by anything. These days, he's from Twitch, got a Twitch down there, huh, Trump, or something. Something's going on. Yeah, did Melania slip that in there?
2: Fuck you!
1: I like his song.
2: Shit. Oh, here we go.
1: Okay.
5: There's no... Oh! Oh my God! What is going on? No! No! No! No! No! No! No fucking shot.
2: He's looking at the picture of himself on the Jumbotron.
1: Shit, man.
2: In his underwear.
1: Damn.
5: Oh my God. Primetime programming has begun and they showed you
6: that is
5: rewind like 4 minutes.
7: Because today's extreme left hasn't simply moved away from Republicans.
2: So this is the produced video that they're showing on on the Jumbotron.
8: Most of the nation is composed of...
5: Wait, ACP, what the fuck?
8: History, go back thousands of years.
5: Trump's.
8: You've always had socialism and...
5: Communist Party USA!
8: It's never ever worked. It's not going to work this time.
5: I have to text David to see it. In its
2: own party. There's Hassan.
9: I am not going to be in the same
1: party. Dude, hey, listen, you know what? Hey, Hassan, listen to me. You don't know our show, but I think you got... If at some point you can't fight it, you just run for something, right? Should he just run for something? He's out there. He has name recognition. The Republicans are showing us who they're afraid of. They're not showing pictures of Elizabeth Warren in a Speedo. Or like, I don't know, fucking... I can't even... you know, Chuck Schumer in a Speedo. They're showing Hassan Piker in a Speedo.
2: But yeah.
1: But
2: if you want to, yeah, if you're trying to denigrate someone, you know, and their culture is all about this shit, right? All about strong, muscly, manly men.
1: He's a Chad, I guess. Hey, somebody asked Nick Fuentes, can you be a Chad if you're not white?
2: Nick has some, I've got some Nick clips of Nick. Nick's got some opinions on this convention.
1: I can't imagine what he must be going through. He's just watching this fucking convention. There you are, naked on the Jumbotron. That's fucking weird, man.
2: Right?
1: Hey, did anybody look into that? Say, who put the PowerPoint together in? What was it, the decision-making team?
2: I watched the whole thing, and neither of us in our underwear was up on that.
1: Oh, nobody cares. God damn it. But what about, how did it happen? Who was like, you know what, we could put up there after they do the communism thing, put Hassan in his underwear? Who decided that? I want to fucking know.
2: And that was pre-produced. They showed like three pictures of him. Two of them were in suits, you know, him just around.
1: And there's the other.
2: And then the third one. Well,
1: the rule of three. The rule of three. Okay, that helps. That makes sense. Same, same, different. Okay, there you go. But why, though? Why? Who did that PowerPoint and who put it together? Who did that?
2: Some GOP operative.
1: Can somebody in the media figure that out? Because that's a good question.
2: Shit. It's obviously a GOP thing because it was pre-produced, you know. And
1: they like him.
2: Yeah.
1: They like this guy. The left doesn't talk about Hassan, right? They don't talk about Hassan. The right talks about Hassan. And now they show him naked on a Jumbotron at their convention. He should run for something because he would get some votes. He would cross over. They could do some bipartisan shit. Damn.
2: And then the ratings are in. Yeah. Also.
1: Well, they wanted to get ratings, so they show him naked.
2: for the whole dealio. But specifically, Trump's speech on Wednesday got almost the same amount of viewers as a regular Hannity show at the same time.
1: So you're telling me Fox did everything remotely, went to the extra effort to not, and they didn't nothing, no extra viewers, no nothing for all that effort?
2: They did win the time slot, but they always win the time slot with Hannity.
1: God.
2: Remember, we're talking cable news.
1: That is a waste. I would lose my mind right now.
2: Just nobody watching cable news.
1: So they did all that extra effort for no extra money, no nothing. That's insane.
2: In fact, in August, Gutfeld, during the same time slot, the second hour, pulled in 2.5 million viewers, which the convention got less than.
1: I'm trying to figure out how to say this in the nicest way possible. If that's the case, then whoever produces the coverage for Fox is the coverage of this thing for Fox. Should be some that Sopaku or something, whatever you call it, because I would lose my mind. You got Greg Gutfeld would have did better numbers in my coverage of the convention. You should quit TV. That
2: and then
1: would be so depressing to me.
2: The advertiser's favorite demo, the 25 to 54, which are spenders.
1: Yeah.
2: This is amazing. Gutfeld only gets 250,000 people.
1: God.
2: In that's when it had 2.5 million total viewers, only 255,000 of that are in the prime demo.
1: Right.
2: So we know the average age of Fox viewers is 70s and 80s, not jokingly.
1: Right. Right. So this convention, the television coverage of this was a big flop.
2: Right.

0: days. No, see, no,
1: I don't
0: Nick.
1: Think so.
0: Sorry. Shit, that is nuts. I didn't know that happened. I watched that whole speech. God damn. I mean, and then I watched Mike Johnson's speech. That's AI. Mike Johnson is an AI person. That is not real.
1: Yeah, I mean,
0: it was a horrible fucking speech, Mike.
1: He has, yeah, he's got the personality of many Republicans right now, which is none. Did you see JD's speech?
0: Yeah, I couldn't watch it. I could not watch it. I couldn't fucking watch it.
1: You and everybody else.
0: I couldn't do it. I didn't mean to watch Mike Johnson's. I was sitting there, and honestly, you know what happened? I was watching on YouTube, and I just couldn't find the controller, and I'm like, fuck it, I might as well just sit through the rest of this shit. You know, Trump got the background. He had the Trump girls, pips behind.
1: Well, they're not going to roll out the cheerleaders
0: Johnson
1: for Mike Johnson.
0: Had the weirdest backdrop. It was like of the Capitol and everything. It was very boring. Come on. He needed the pips in the back of him.
1: Oh, excuse me. A sneaky sneeze.
0: Anybody else that they show in their underwear? Did they show anybody else? Hillary
2: this
0: Clinton
2: midterm,
0: in her 90?
2: For all the reasons that we know, is very, very different.
1: Oops.
2: This midterm, for all the reasons that we know, is very, very different. In this election, incredibly, on America's 250th anniversary, it now falls to us to fight to preserve the country that we all love.
1: You know, the framing is really weird, too, because the Jumbotron behind him is showing it looks like the colonnade, maybe, or something. And like on each shoulder, over each shoulder is a column.
0: Yeah.
1: It's very strange. It's a weird.
0: And then an animation of the flag
1: framing
0: on top of the Capitol Dome.
1: It's a weird framing.
0: Who put this shit together? That is by far the most interesting thing of this convention.
1: You know why? Because there's no, I was going to say there's no gay people involved, but there are a lot of gay people involved. They're just closeted and they can't fly free.
0: Not the good theater gay people.
1: Well, that's what I mean.
0: Who did this?
1: There's no, they need more diversity to be involved to show them how to put on shows that people are going to want to watch.
0: Yeah. They got a budget. I mean, that proves to you that just because you got money doesn't mean you can be artistic and put on a... The one thing that I liked, and maybe you can explain this, these things, the floor of the stages, I'm so jealous. I hate... my stage for my show is it's painted black, right? But I want a glossy black like that. Man, that is beautiful, that stage. They had the surface of that stage. I had stage envy, right? I mean, that was just beautiful that I, you know, but everything else is pretty, very expensive, but, you know.
1: Right.
0: A Jumbotron for Hassan Piker. I can't believe this.
1: Right.
0: They show Jon Stewart in a apron or anything.
1: we'll see. You know, we're not having the Democrats aren't having a ridiculous midterm convention. So we're not going
0: to. The Republicans have done things.
1: Ted Cruz in a Speedo.
0: God, he wasn't there, right? Or was he? I missed that if he was.
1: I thought he was there one of the times.
0: Listen,
1: I could be wrong.
0: The Republicans have done things over the past years that have never been explained, that would ever, to my satisfaction, to understand just why it happened. Why was Rudy at the Four Seasons, right? The lawn place. Nobody's ever really said why, and we just accept that it was weird and it happened. Why did you decide to put Hassan Piker naked on the Jumbotron? That's all I want to know.
1: Almost naked. Yeah.
0: That's all I want to know. He had three pictures of it, two pictures. Why was he on the Jumbotron, though? At the Democratic convention, Rush Limbaugh's not in the G-string. Alex Jones is not in little pasties on his nipples.
1: I'd do that.
0: I know, Alex. Without the pasties. I mean, but we don't do that. Why? Who did that?
1: It's everything they do shoots themselves in their
0: weird,
1: tiny little penises.
0: But it's creative. I mean, I have to say, it's a creative idea to have Hassan Piker in his underwear. It's not a good idea. I don't know if it's effective. They like it. They like it.
1: If you want to make fun of him, posting him in shots of him being scantily clad, with looking all muscly, is that going to make fun of him? How is that making fun of him?
0: He plays video games for a living, right? And he's on Twitch. He's not a senator.
1: Yeah, and he
0: he's not a fucking
1: parent. And he's a bodybuilder, and he's kind of a woke bro.
0: Yeah.
1: He's definitely a bro if you listen to him. He's a fucking

0: gamer, for God's sake. And he gets called out for things that he says in humor. Where in the past he's been like, ah, oh, that's it. I hate women. I hate women. Women should never get the vote. But it's because of some story he's reacting to. You know what I mean? It's not, yeah, and he obviously does not mean it. And he's obviously joking when he says it.
1: And Trump says stuff for the Resolute Desk. It's fucking batty.
0: That's not joking.
1: That's insane. Yes. Right. It's right. Crazy. I mean, you know, Hassan Piker must have some agent, man. I mean, imagine that. Maybe his agent did it. He was like, we need some more exposure, so to speak. Did he do that? Did he send somebody in to secretly?
0: You think Hassan's PR team was like...
1: It was a challenge.
0: Yeah, we'll provide you with some pics.
1: It's a bet. He's like, I bet you $100,000 that you can't get a picture of me in my underwear in their PowerPoint deck in the presentation. He's like, I bet I can. If that happened. That would make sense to me. You know, like if somebody said, I bet you I could make Rudy do a press conference from the Four Seasons, but the lawn place in Jersey, the Four Seasons lawn, I bet you $100 I can do that. And he did, that would make sense. But just it happening doesn't make any, I mean, doesn't satisfy why.
0: And this all, you know, I mean, the Democrats are just sitting back and smiling. This couldn't have played better.
1: You better win,
0: into the Democrats' hands. Yeah, if they stop going after their left flank.
1: Right. I mean, I hear this over and over again with Trump. I mean, they look so stupid. There's no way this will help them in the election. I hope it does.
0: But that's because now there's some loud voices out there with the right message.
1: Syed's good on camera.
0: Syed. You've got Mamdani. Yeah. You've got all of the DSA candidates are saying shit that the Democrats like. And guess what? A lot of Republicans. There was a thing, it was about a month ago, I think, that Midas Touch did.
1: Oh, yeah.
0: And they put El Sayed in a room with a herd of Trump supporters.
1: Oh, he's good at that. We beat him up?
0: No. Guess what? When they left.
1: They supported him?
0: A number of them were saying, wow, you know, this guy... is saying a lot of the things. I may not agree with him on some things, but he's saying a lot of the good things. And I think I may support him because they're pissed at Trump.
1: This Syed talks to anybody in interviews. He's good on interviews. Yeah. He's good on camera. I hope that they give him the ball when they can. And it's, that guy's good.
0: And then we're up to, 7,000 or 8,000 now that we all should have in promises from checks from Trump. I mean, Now we're all going to get 5,000 each if the Republicans win.
1: Can you say that? Can you tell voters, vote for me and I'll give you $5,000.
0: Who are you asking?
1: I don't know. And the whole thing, why was he saying, I'm not on the ballot, but I am on the ballot.
0: Oh, yeah.
1: I'm pretending I'm on the ballot, but I'm not on the ballot. I'm on the ballot, but I'm not on the ballot.
0: Because he thinks, wrongly this time, that without him being on the ballot... if he were on the ballot, it would help the Republicans because then everyone's excited to go out and vote for Trump.
1: Yeah.
0: And that the trickle down happens so that they, you know, they go out and they just blindly vote R because Trump's up there, and that helps all of the down ballot.
1: Yeah.
0: When he's there, which was true in the first go around.
1: Yes.
0: But when he was still popular.
1: Yeah.
0: Now he's in the mid to low 30s, depending on which approval, which poll you're talking about.
1: Where's our convention? Why don't
0: we don't need one. They don't need to spend money on that shit.
1: Who are we going to put in their underwear up on the Jumbotron for what we do?
0: Know, right?
1: You wackos. In the PowerPoint. Shit.
0: Yeah. Yeah. You got Chuck Grassley up there in his tidy whities.
1: I want a behind the scenes documentary. They already cranked out a documentary on the decoy plane on Netflix, and that's a piece of shit.
0: Oh, did you watch some of it?
1: Oh, yes, of course. Let me tell you something. I watched that Bubble Boy thing with a kid. They thought he went out in the flying saucer thing that happened. Holy fucking shit.
0: What are you talking about?
1: Oh, I thought everybody knew about that except me. I don't know. There's a series on Netflix called Trainwrecks, and in Trainwreck, there's events that go horribly wrong. There's a Rob Ford thing. There's a storming Area 51 thing. and all this shit. But then
0: the flat earther that tried to prove, is he on there yet?
1: No,
0: that took a rocket up. And
1: no, I'll watch it. Yeah. That's good. But the Rob Ford thing was crazy. I mean, you know, but this guy built a flying saucer out of a balloon and helium gas in his backyard. And I don't want to do spoiler alert because you got to watch it. I'm not going to say what happened, but they didn't tether it properly and just floated the fuck away. And then they're like, holy shit, where's the kid? They couldn't find the kid. So they assumed he was up there and they scrambled like every resource. And all of a sudden, all the news, it went national. Like, you know, MSNBC's cutting in, Fox News is cutting in, and people are trying to find this. He went up in the fucking, he went 10,000 feet up in the fucking air, man. But, you know, there's a twist to the end, so I don't want to ruin it. I know there's lots of people that can't sleep like me that watch bullshit on Netflix, and there's not a lot of good documentaries that aren't about fucking Mormons, you know, so I don't want to ruin one for you. You can watch that.
0: Well, now I want to know what happened to the Ken. I'm not going to watch that shit.
1: No, you
0: tell me
1: watch.
0: Offline.
1: Oh, I will. I was surprised. I mean, you know.
0: It is Faithless Friday, everybody.
1: Yeah, fuck you, Jesus, honestly.
0: I think I'll probably find more tidbits about the, because I pulled a shit ton of stories from this ridiculous convention, because it's
1: really
0: just
1: ridiculous.
0: Such a shit show.
1: I mean, you guys.
0: It's so embarrassing.
1: I mean, there's too many of these, though. I mean, it's like, is this the age of the right-wing nut job convention era? Like, there's CPAC, there's.
0: That's been that way, but I mean, now it doesn't mean anything. The thing is, nobody cares because everybody hates him now, except for the craziest of the crazies.
1: Yeah, those chicks behind him don't, man. Let me tell you something. What is going on with the makeup trend these days? Because their makeup was wacko too.
0: Oh well, that's Mar-a-Lago face.
1: Wow, I'm telling you, that's disturbing. Then that's a disturbing trend. That's scary.
0: Ridiculously pumped up lips. Right. Faces that don't move because there's so much Botox in there.
1: Plexiderm.
0: Fillers, eyebrows that look like they're perpetually shocked and surprised.
1: Where's their soul in there? Anything like that? I mean, and then the white makeup on the cheekbones and then the dark rouge under it. What are you, you look like? It looks like Kabuki theater.
0: You like this quote.
1: The Mikado.
2: The biggest asshole of this century is Rudy Giuliani. And he said that Mandami had no business being at the 25-year commemoration. You're an asshole, Giuliani. You're really an asshole. There's no other word to
0: I don't know what's going on with Carville, but he literally has white on the corners of his lips like he's frothing at the mouth.
1: Who plays him in the movie?
2: This man is elected.
0: Oh, Billy Bob.
1: Oh, God.
2: This man is elected mayor of New York. Maybe his politics is to the left of mine. I don't know, but by most accounts, he's doing a pretty good job. And then he commented on his comments on 9/11 were as good as any I've seen by anybody. But in order to interject yourself into that, there's only one explanation. You're a giant motherfucking asshole. And that's exactly what Rudy did.
1: Is James Carville married?
0: Probably.
1: I mean, in his house, I always see him doing these it's always from his home. His wife must be, what the fuck is he saying now? I mean,
0: he's got quite an extensive liquor collection behind him on his... wherever he is.
1: Good for him.
0: And it looks like he's got a whole bunch of... Does he have Emmys?
1: I think he just...
0: What are those awards?
1: I don't know. He just hangs out on his couch, his TV trays, getting shit-faced and doing MSNBC segments.
2: In order to interject yourself into that, there's only one explanation. You're a giant motherfucking asshole. And that's exactly what Rudy Giuliani is. A giant motherfucking asshole.
0: There you go.
1: You know, James Carville, you know, you're right about that thing about... You know, and that story just went away. Like, we all forgot about it. Like, Hakeem Jeffries with a little suck fest with Jared What's-His-Face. You don't want to talk to him unless he's under oath, getting for perjury. That was badass, and I haven't heard any follow-up on that shit. Why was he talking to Jared Kushner? That's disturbing.
0: I saw something. He's again trying to tap dance. Jeffries is, because he has come out and said he doesn't think that... Medicare for all should be like one of the Democrats' main talking points or something like that.
1: Yeah.
0: And his explanation for that is that he believes in universal health care, of course, but that they, you know, there are other ways to do it besides Medicare for all, and that it all should be looked at. It's just bullshit. But it's lies.
1: There is some truth to that, though, Hakeem, because we've talked about that in Lost to Trump with Medicare for all. I think what you have to talk about is how you're going to nail these motherfuckers to the wall after you win, and what you're going to do to these Republicans to punish them for the crimes they committed against this country, and what you're going to do to Trump, and how you're going to put him in jail and his fucking crooked ass family and that traitor Jared Kushner. That's how you win. That's how you win. Of course we all want that shit. What are you going to do to these monsters? How are you going to slay the dragon? That's what I want to know. That's your talking point. What are you going to do to these guys?
3: Is this not now just the death of the Republic if the president is trying to bribe the voters? Vote for me, I'll give you $5,000. Forget about it. We can't pay for it. It's not legal. Doesn't that kind of run counter to every fundamental principle? I know it's super gay to talk like this. I know it's like cornball. We're sort of past that. It's fucking over. The enshittification of America.
1: Enshittification. 5 points for Nick Fuentes. Can I ask Nick? Nick, I have a question. It's weird for me to hear a Nazi talk about ethics. Like,
0: it's very bizarre. Yeah.
1: Did Nazis care if things are illegal or not?
0: We know he's such an enigma.
1: I mean, that's weird, isn't it?
3: Like cornball. We're sort of past that. It's fucking over. The enshittification of America has ensued. We live in nigger hell. Like, okay.
0: Oh, God.
3: So I know it's maybe a bit trite to even talk in this way. Doesn't this run contrary to everything that our country is founded upon, that the president is telling people, vote for me, I'll give you $5,000. If you vote for me and if my party wins, I'm going to give you $5,000. And I know so much has been said. No kings, and Trump is Hitler, and what about our democratic institutions, and all this kind of stuff that we've heard about for the past 10 years. But this is pretty bad. I mean, this is over the line. And listen, I want a Caesarism. I want a Caesar-like figure to radically intervene, break norms and precedent, to change everything. But this is a little out there for me.
0: This is a little out there.
1: Yeah.
0: Even for me, Nick, says Nick Fuentes.
1: Listen, Nick, this is a come to Jesus moment for you, because you can't have what you want and not get this other thing, right? You just said the N-word, but you want your guy to be an ethical Nazi. It's like, what world do you, where is he? Is he from another planet or some shit? I mean, Hitler, who you think is really cool, also did things that were unethical and horrible, right? Bribing people with $5,000 to vote for them is kind of bullshit compared to, like, he did the camps and shit, man.
0: I think he admits that Hitler may have made a mistake or two.
1: Yeah, hey, Piers Morgan, if you listen to that clip, he just used the N-word, and you had him on your show talking to him like he's a human being. How about that, huh? I mean, come on.
0: Oh, my God.
1: You really fucked up.
0: A Washington Post investigation found that over the course of 12 months, Nick Fuentes, they believe, made over $1 million in live stream donations. That's just the donations.
1: Donating to him?
0: During the live stream.
1: Why?
0: That's the people that he shits on.
1: Why are, can you deduct a donation to Nick Fuentes on your taxes like it's charity?
0: No.
1: What are you donating to him? Donate to an animal shelter or some shit. This is a weird day. Okay. Well, hey, Nick, what'd you think about Hassan's naked picture? Did he say anything about that?
0: Not yet.
1: My God, how much?
3: Think about where we are right now. Trump is creating a national registry. Like, what is...
0: Oops.
1: $1 million he made in donations?
0: God damn it.
3: Is this I want a Caesarism. I want a Caesar-like figure to radically intervene, break norms and precedent, to change everything. But this is a little out there even for me.
1: God.
3: Think about where we are right now. Trump is creating a national registry of eligible voters through Homeland Security. He's going to give the list of voters to the Postal Service, and he wants the post office through the executive branch to throw out votes from addresses and individuals that are not eligible to vote. So the post office is going to be incinerating votes.
1: What? I'm confused. I am horribly confused. What don't you like about that dickhead? I mean, that is what you guys want. You just said you live in inward hell. And isn't that what you want? I don't know who I'm mad at.
0: Nick is an enigma.
1: You're so stupid. You're a dumb fuck. You just pivot. Insufferable. How much did he make in tips or donate?
0: A million.
1: Don't say donations. That's crazy. Quit donating to him.
0: It's a donation. It's a, yeah.
1: No, you donate to like Habitat for Humanity, to shelter for animals.
0: It's a tip.
1: Save the whales or something. No tax on tips. That's crazy.
0: It's a super chat.
1: A million fucking dollars to get yelled at. And then since he's insufferable, you should like this dumb fuck. This is exactly what you want. And this is exactly what you voted for. But you're complaining about it.
0: Meanwhile, it's not going well in the courts for his this shit he's trying to do with the Postal Service and the votes. It's getting to the point where it's way too close to the election to be able to implement something like that. I forget what they call it. There's a rule that they go by. It's some name of shit that. You can't do shit like this that close to the election.
1: Right. It's called fucking things up. The fucking things up rule. Don't fuck it up. That's
0: but
1: what he does.
0: Even I like beer. Brett Kavanaugh, who is in charge of one of the circuits.
1: Nine.
0: They didn't pick up when Trump, we did that story, but now they've done it again.
1: Yes.
0: And this is an appeals court. And then of course, the Trump administration is like, but look at it again to the Supreme Court. Yesterday, a U.S. appeals court declined to allow Trump's administration to implement his new U.S. Postal Service rule.
1: Okay.
0: Which is what Nick was talking about, basically. It's going to be their way of being able to get rid of people who are sending in their ballots. And gosh, I wonder which people are going to be on the list of people whose ballots shouldn't be counted.
1: Exactly. Nick is pissed off about that and is being an alarmist. But we were worried about shit like this, so I voted for someone different than Donald Trump, and you didn't.
0: The three-judge panel of the Boston-based First U.S. Circuit Court of Appeals declined to put on hold an injunction from a lower court from last week that prevented the post office from enforcing this new rule.
1: Okay.
0: The fate of that rule will be decided soon by the U.S. Supreme Court.
1: Yay.
0: In a rare step, the administration didn't even wait for the First Circuit decision. They already asked on Sunday, they asked SCOTUS.
1: That's not how you do it, right? You're supposed to wait till you get what if you get the decision you want?
0: Then they would withdraw the request from the Supreme Court.
1: You got to follow the rules like everybody else, you Nazis. That's weird.
0: In asking the First Circuit to lift the order, the U.S. Department of Justice argued that the plaintiff's case appeared based on an unfounded premise that the post office intends to seize control of the administration of federal elections, when instead it's just adopting a, quote, modest mail-related regulation. But the federal government has nothing to do with state elections. It's that simple.
1: Yeah, that's part of it, right? Because all the states have different rules.
0: Right. But the three-judge panel, composed entirely of judges appointed by Biden, said that the argument focuses on the trees while ignoring the forest. The panel said that under the Constitution, states and Congress have the authority to regulate elections, not the executive branch.
1: Right, because the executive branch might be running again, right? Is that the idea?
0: Right, and that's why we have these checks and balances, is so that the people like Trump can't decide, I'm only going to pick and choose the votes that I want.
1: Well, excuse me, I know how you get around that, and I've learned from the Republicans. This is how you get around that. you pull a Georgia, right? That's what Brian Kemp did in Georgia. He was the Secretary of State in charge of elections in his state when he was running for governor. And he, air quotes, beat Stacey Abrams, right?
0: Yeah.
1: Right. That's how you get around that, guys. You just cheat like that.
0: The court saw no error in the judge's, the lower court judge's conclusion that allowing the rule to take effect would likely result in the disenfranchisement of millions of voters across the country while providing minimal, if any, gains in combating voter fraud.
1: Yeah, Nick, I would assume you love shit like that. Cheer up, dude. They're doing the stuff you like. You just don't see it. You'll be okay. There's lots of Nazis in the government.
0: The USPS spokesperson asked when asked for comment, said that pointed to a statement from Postmaster General. I'm sure we trust him, David Steiner, saying that the agency has at all times acted within our legal authority.
1: Okay. Okay. Is that supposed to make us feel better?
0: And earlier it was only tossed the first time around because it hadn't been implemented. Right. So these rules before the Trump administration ordered the U.S. Postal Service to start these processes.
1: Yes.
0: There was no standing.
1: Right.
0: They just said, this is what we're going to do. And the lawsuits came and then the courts were like, well, nothing's been done. So there's nothing to sue about.
1: Right.
0: So finally, once they implemented he told the post office, you know, getting ready. Yeah. That's when then they were able to kick the lawsuits into the courts and to get these rulings now to hold everything.
1: None of this is normal, right? I mean, this isn't normal and you don't have to deal with any of this bullshit generally until Trump came along. I mean, this is not normal shit and our Constitution, it can't handle it. This is crazy. Do you remember any of this shit happening before this fucking reality show host showed up in diapers?
0: Not this crazy, no. I mean, nowhere near.
1: The Republicans have always done the gerrymandering and the redlining and all that shit, but damn. It's like on steroids.
0: Well, yeah. I mean, over the years, as their policies become shittier and shittier.
1: Yeah.
0: And more geared toward rich motherfuckers, rich white motherfuckers, mostly. They have had to cheat more to win. It's that simple. They can't win on their merits.
1: I think we're learning about the fallibility of this document that we love so much that it's
0: well, really that's one of the things one. That we're hoping
1: is garbage.
0: If we turn this barge around, that there's got to be some talking to do, and we're going to need a
1: new barge.
0: We're going to definitely need an amendment or two, especially regarding campaign finance.
1: That's tough, right? That's impossible, right? To get a new amendment. That's a lot of agreeing you have to do, right?
0: Well, yeah.
1: Well, let's see.
0: It depends on how much people are going to wake the fuck up after this Trump disaster.
1: Yeah. Or are we going to do like last time and be all happy that Biden won and fall asleep?
0: Even DeRacist. Our governor here, Ron DeRacist.
1: Oh, yeah.
0: Remember him?
1: In the Ugg boots. Of course.
0: He came out against the $5,000 checks.
1: Ah, God, Ron. You don't want me to have $5,000, you fuck. What about that money? Hey, we don't get our $5,000 check, but you get all that money you get to put in your shell corporations. That money that you just
0: right.
1: embezzled from
0: 10 mil.
1: $10 million fucking dollars. We're talking about $5,000. That's it. Come on.
0: But times 300 million. It's over $1 trillion that's like a third of the entire budget for a year.
1: Too bad, motherfuckers. Too fucking bad. If Sarah Huckabee can have an $18,000 podium or whatever the fuck that was, if Ben Carson can have a table that costs $50,000, I want my check for $5,000. That ain't nothing.
0: Trump is saying, you know, he's being questioned about it. He almost physically attacked a reporter. Did you see that?
1: No.
0: who asked about these ridiculous checks and, you can't do this and it's illegal and it's it's going to blow another $1 trillion into the debt. And yeah. And Trump is like, I don't need approval. I don't need congressional approval. We've got the money. Ron said, what I would say is if you're getting surplus revenue, you should cut people's tax and return it to the people. What I don't think you want to do is borrow another $1.5 trillion and then just try to flood that into the economy, because that will lead to more inflation.
1: Fuck
0: that
1: you.
0: Will lead to more debt and more inflation.
1: Go fuck yourself. Where's that money you stole, you dick fuck? I mean, how dare you talk to us about money? Really, it's crazy. The hypocrisy of this motherfucker. You went to war with Disney World, I remember. And then you stole that money, $10 million. Where the fuck is it? I want my check. If he's keeping his $10 million.
0: Well, his wife stole it.
1: Okay.
0: His wife's
1: Karen,
0: charity.
1: Right?
0: His wife's charity.
1: Her name isn't Karen, is it? It is, right?
0: No.
1: Karen? Pence. Karen Pence, right?
0: Casey, I think.
1: Casey, where's the fucking money? And tell your husband to shut the fuck up about my check. Tell him to go fuck himself. Yeah, who cares? Casey Anthony.
0: Yeah, Casey DeSantis.
1: Oh, Casey the fucking Santis sucked my dick. Where's that money? You guys can't talk to us about the $5,000 checks if you stole $10 million. Wrong.
3: The Homeland Security created in the aftermath of 9/11 created a database of who is allowed to vote. And now the post office, they're going to be incinerating and shredding votes from ineligible people at your local post office in this desperate bid to get Republicans to retain power. And now the coup de grace, okay, that's not going to work. The Supreme Court is definitely going to throw that out. Now,
0: does he think his audience know what coup de grace means?
1: No, and the other thing, Nick, is, God, I'm in a weird conversation with you. What do you think Trump cares about the rules anyway? Why are you so defeatist about this? Just because the court said no, that doesn't mean he's not going to do it.
0: I think Nick knows it's a losing strategy.
1: Right. Well,
3: in this desperate bid to get Republicans to retain power. And now the coup de grace, okay, that's not going to work. The Supreme Court is definitely going to throw that out. Now Trump is simply saying, all right, you got me. We can't do the voter ID thing, the SAVE Act. We can't incinerate your votes at the post office. So now we're just going to give everybody $5,000. Why not?
1: Yeah.
3: Why not? $1.5 trillion for the military and endless corporate tax cuts and another $30 billion to Israel. And why not? $5,000 to anybody who votes for me.
1: Shit, you know.
0: So there's Nick's view.
1: I really think when you think about it, I mean, that's not too much to ask. I mean, think about all the horrible shit this Trump government has done to us. All the money they've wasted. I mean, all the money we spend so that guy can go golf. The taxpayers pay that money. We should get $5,000 back. I mean, come on. But he's not going to do it. He's lying. That won't ever happen. Right?
0: Oh, right.
1: And if you don't get it, are you guys going to storm the Capitol? No, you're not. Because guess what? You didn't storm the Capitol when you didn't get your Doge checks. Remember that? Anybody get a Doge check?
0: Right.
1: Did you get a Doge check?
0: No, I didn't.
1: I didn't get a Doge
0: check. Well, and remember, they said it was the end of the economy when Biden gave out stimulus checks during COVID.
1: Right.
0: Remember that?
1: Yeah.
0: That's going to be it. What did we get? $600 or something like that?
1: Or
0: $1,200, I think we each got, or something like that. A couple of checks for $600, maybe?
1: Yeah, I want my $5,000 fucking check. Seriously. Give me that money. Come on, Casey.
0: Yeah, where's our tariff refund money?
1: Damn.
0: We were going to get checks from that.
1: I forgot about that shit. Do you know how much snacks are these days? I want money back for that. I want it. Fuck you, Casey.
0: And then I always like to play a reminder of who Nick Fuentes really is when he makes sense.
1: Right.
0: I want to remind everyone.
1: Okay.
4: Dr. Nurse sent $50. Anyway. I have to use a translator for a third of my patients. The immigration problem is more costly than H-1B talent can ever cover. Underrated how important this is. Your health insurance money is going.
5: Very.
0: Dr. Nurse sent $50 to Nick to add to his $1 million pile.
1: Dr. Nurse, shame on you.
0: I have to use a translator for a third of my patients. The immigration problem is more costly than H-1B talent, in quotes, can ever cover. Underrated how important this is. Your health insurance money is going.
1: Okay.
5: Yeah, you're so right about that. You don't realize what a problem it is until you're sick. Isn't that always how it goes? You know. You don't know it's a problem until it happens to you. You float through your life, not even thinking about it. And then what happens? Oh, I have cancer. Oh, I got hit by a car. Oh, you know, whatever. What if a bomb fell on your head right now? And then you go to the hospital and it's all niggers and Jesus. Hey. Why am I just talking?
0: Oh, God.
1: Shit, Nick.
0: You know, these aren't beeped here.
1: You can't.
5: I'm just so over it, guys. I'm just over it. Like, have you ever had a death wish where you just want to die, you know, and you just start blasting the N-word for no reason? But
0: no, not really. I'll be honest.
1: Yeah,
0: with you.
1: That's, no,
0: that's not. That's not. I don't think most people, when they are feeling suicidal, feel the need to blurt out the N-word.
1: Oh, geez, are you suicidal, Nick? I mean, yeah.
5: But it is just. It's who it is, but it's sorry. It's who it is. No, we're not supposed to say that. Sorry. It's who it is. We all know. We all know. Go to an emergency room. It's niggers and G's. We can't talk like that.
1: Are you a comedian?
5: We all know we're not allowed to talk like that. Klaus Schwab doesn't want us to say those things. Why? You be the judge. Anyway. But that's just true. But it's just true. Something terrible happens to you. You go to the emergency room and you can't see a doctor for 9 hours because it's Mogadishu, because it's little Somalia. It's a bunch of black people in hijabs. It's a bunch of Indians screaming, gangbangers, homeboys shot to death, Indians with elephant man disease. And so your elderly are going. Sorry to tell you, your elderly are going to die. The elderly are going to die. You will die from a preventable illness. You will eat a peanut and die from anaphylactic shock because there are 6 million Indians ahead of you in the emergency room.
4: Grammatical grower percent $20.
1: Is he replying to a super chat still?
0: Yeah.
1: I mean, God, he got $50 for that super chat to
0: he
1: say
0: was
1: that.
0: Pretty nice to that guy, though.
1: He says you're going to die. Shit, I mean, I guess.
0: Well, he's agreeing with the guy.
1: Right. God, Nick, I just don't understand what Venn diagram we're in right now, because you say you want universal health care while using slurs. I don't know that anybody else is doing that.
0: What else? What's this one?
4: $10, $20. Shout out to my mom for not strangling me to death as a child.
5: Honestly.
0: This guy sent him $20. Shout out to my mom for not strangling me to death as a child.
1: Shit. $20.
5: It's such a dude. You're like on a fucking nightmare mode. Imagine being born in 2026. You're playing life on nightmare difficulty. You're playing life on Iron Man hardcore nightmare difficulty. You're playing on insanity. You load up. You load into the game. You're playing on insanity difficulty. No tutorial. No respawns. Your mom is trying to abort you right up until 9 months. You get out of the womb. Now she's trying to kill you with an exercise band because she saw a TikTok. You go to school, they want to cut your penis off.
1: Shut up.
5: It's so cooked. Like, try being a well-adjusted human being on Earth in 2026.
0: Are you a well-adjusted being on Earth?
1: Nick Fuentes is a Nazi who thinks everybody else is crazy.
0: Does he think one of these drooling groypers that are shoveling money at him are normal, rational human beings?
1: Are there other people on the planet using slurs and defending the post office at the same time? I don't think so, though.
0: Bizarre.
1: This is unique. It's
5: bizarre. Busted human being on Earth in 2026. Try surviving and being a well-adjusted human individual. Try making it out alive without dying, without being molested, without being dismembered in some way.
1: Yeah.
5: Jeez. Mind raped by TikTok or porn. It's just so over. I feel bad for the
4: Jedi
5: kids.
4: Wine Tricks sent $20.
1: God, mind raped. God.
0: Yeah, I mean, he's just getting these like $20 here, $20 there, $50 here, $100 there.
1: That is insane. Every
0: single time.
1: If anybody wants to send us money, I guess I could insult you for whatever you said.
0: Yeah.
1: I mean, shit, man.
0: Yeah.
1: That's crazy. He's impossible. I get why your sister hates you, Nick. You're impossible. Even when you come around to the right thing, you still slur, you know, you can't, you know. That's why they don't like you at Thanksgiving, because you're a troll, right?
0: Maybe, oh, yeah, I can't imagine. I think his sister can't stand him, but.
1: Even with all that money, Nick, that's amazing. Even with all that money, nobody wants to be around you because you sit up in your house by yourself, and every once in a while, a guy with a crossbow decides it's time to come get you or something. And you mace those people.
4: Genuine question. We have flock everywhere, a sea on the way, and Israel controlling our nation. What do we do? It feels lost.
3: You can.
0: Genuine question. We have flock everywhere. Yeah. ASI is on the way. I'm not sure exactly what that is. And Israel controlling our nation. What do we do? It feels lost. $20.
1: Right.
4: And Israel controlling our nation. What do we do? It feels lost.
3: You can do nothing, obviously. You know what you should do? You should, I don't know, go get a job. Go get some job which consists in repetitive tasks that you are instructed how to do, and keep your head down and not reproduce and just try to live a simple life. That would be my advice to you.
1: Die out. That's what he said.
3: My advice to you would be to just keep your head down, read your Bible, say your prayers, get a nice little, well, don't get a family. I don't know. Get a dog or something and just shut the fuck up and do your repetitive tasks.
0: Get a dog. Shut the fuck up.
1: You know what, though? I don't
0: do
1: like
0: your
1: that.
0: Repetitive tasks.
1: I don't want the maggots to have dogs. That makes this weird, man. I don't like them around here. I love dogs. I just don't like the idea of. Does Nick Fuentes have a pet?
0: I don't know.
1: That's a good question.
0: He ends up saying, you know what you can do? Just bring me another Diet Coke, please. Can you just put the fucking fries in the bag?
1: Shit.
0: This is what he says to somebody who just gave him money.
1: Nick Fuentes must be the most famous person from his high school's debate team, right?
0: Oh, I would assume so. Nice. Yeah, and Berwyn?
1: God. Do people know you when you're walking down the street, you're going to Trader Joe's, or you're heading out to the Metro to see the art museum free on Thursday? People are like, hey, that's Nick Fuentes. Do they recognize you?
0: I'm thinking he probably doesn't go to...
1: That makes me mad.
0: A lot of events.
1: Wouldn't that be nice? Imagine getting on the Metro. I'm going to go downtown to the art museum today. You see, just look at paintings.
0: And you're standing in front of inspired. A Monet. Right. And Nick sidles over. Yeah.
1: Well, who's your favorite artist, Nick? You like Impressionist?
0: Hitler.
1: Okay. Yeah, that's right. I walked into that.
4: Any favorite Stalin stories?
0: This guy sent $20. Any favorite Stalin stories?
1: Shit.
3: Favorite Stalin stories. Well, there's all the obvious ones that we've all heard countless times, like when his son shot himself and he said he can't even shoot straight. That's a classic. The time when his second wife died and he said his love for humanity died with her. Another classic. There's an old story in Stephen Kotkin's biography of him where they say that he was in a dacha in a resort in, where was it? Where was the resort? Sochi. And it's him, and I think it's Lavrenty Beria, and I think it's one other guy, and they're going.
0: Yeah, you know, he remembers right. All this shit. He's not looking at shit. He's not looking at notes.
1: What's your favorite Stalin story?
0: He knows these when he died.
1: I don't know any of these.
0: The day he died.
1: I don't
0: died.
1: Know any of these, Nick. I mean, is he the kind of person that says, listen, Stalin's underappreciated. Everybody focuses on listen. Hitler. You should like, okay.
3: It's him, and I think it's Lavrenty Beria, and I think it's one other guy, and they're going around, and... You know, they're saying, what's the best thing in life? And, you know, one of them says, oh, you know, the love of a beautiful woman. And the other one says, feast or riches, something like this. And Stalin says, revenge against your enemies. And I was like, that's so tough. He's so tough. So tough. The train robbery in Tiflis. What else?
0: Does he assumes that his audience knows these stories?
1: I don't know.
0: Like these references?
1: I don't know. Listen, I'm not going to pretend to know what somebody who pays him $50 to send a super chat in knows or is into. I haven't heard it at all. I know Stalin existed. I know that he used prison labor to, you know, start the nuclear arms race and all the revolutions and all that shit. But that's about it.
0: He goes on to say here, it's so funny how I love Hitler and everyone fucks with that. And then I say, you know who else is awesome? Joseph Stalin. And people go, whoa, you guys have no clue. He was the GOAT.
1: You're right. I have no clue about Stalin. The greatest of all time. The greatest. What about Pol Pot or something like that?
0: I don't know what to tell you.
1: Shit. Was he?
0: Who? The GOAT?
1: Stalin.
0: I don't think. Well, who are you asking?
1: I guess these people.
0: Yeah. Oh, yeah.
1: What an irritating point of view, because you go to a cocktail party, you're having your hors d'oeuvres, and the conversation comes up, which I imagine it will with his friends. What's your favorite Hitler story? And he's like, you know, Hitler's overplayed. I like Stalin. I'm a Stalin guy. That's very irritating. Sure. You're just saying that to be extra. That's it. Right?
0: Yeah. I mean, he's
1: a perpetual troll.
0: He is.
1: Hitler is not. Fuck yeah. Hitler, Stalin. What about Stalin? He's a troll. Impossible.
0: Faithless Friday, everybody.
1: Remember that time Stalin went to Walmart and he couldn't get the self-checkout thing to work, and then he killed like 50 people?
6: Dumb people get on my nerves more than anybody else. I don't mean people who can't help it. Oh. I mean people who are ignorant. People who choose to be irrational.
0: Jeez.
1: Shit, man. Dan, get the IPA out there. Fuck.
0: Jeez. Candace Taylor, of course.
1: Shit.
0: She started out saying, dumb people get on my nerves.
1: You know how Jesus took a fish and fed like a million people?
0: Yeah,
1: she takes
0: one
1: syllable and makes like a million syllables. She's like Jesus. A diphthong.
6: Dumb people get on my nerves more than anybody else. I don't mean people who can't help it. I mean people who are ignorant. People who choose to be irrational and stupid because they want to be. Those people get on my nerves. I cannot stand to be around them.
0: Is this irony or is this, what is this called?
1: I think she's reading lines from Steel Magnolias. I don't know.
0: When the person representing the one of the dumbest parties on the planet right now.
1: I feel like we're listening to Nazi To Kill a Mockingbird and this is Nazi scout speech or something.
6: Nerves. I cannot stand to be around them. I need to pray for them. I really do. I've tried to tell them the truth and break the deception. But you can lead a horse to water, but you can't make him drink.
0: I don't know what this is about. I don't know what this is about, by the way.
1: If I was casting for she plays Amanda in the one with Tom, the Tennessee Williams play, Glass Menagerie.
0: Glass Menagerie?
1: I'm giving her a call back for Amanda, the mom. Absolutely, Candace. That's a great read. We're going to see you for this character. She's Tennessee Williams. I mean, listen to that.
0: Blanche.
1: Yeah. This sounds like she's talking to Laura about her little glass things. I mean, it's killing me. I don't know. Yeah. Cat on a hot tin roof, sure.
0: What else have we got? Here you go.
6: I've said many times that liberal white women are destroying America.
0: What? W-H-A-T. What?
1: Damn.
6: Liberal white women are destroying America, but I left out the men, and I shouldn't have.
0: Men.
6: I had a liberal white Yankee lunatic come on my page today and call me all kind of names that were lies because he didn't like that I tell the truth. So, public notice, liberal white men are also destroying America.
0: Oh, I really want to know
1: what
0: was being posted that she's all upset about.
1: I've never heard anybody say also like that. Also, I mean, this is a unique dialect that we're listening to.
0: This one, she's in her car and she has no makeup on. I've never seen her.
1: Wow, candies.
0: I've never seen her with no makeup.
7: Listen, I just thought that Clancy case got me stirred up. I done watched that Death of a Preacher's Wife, and that messed me up yesterday. Have y'all watched that? Listen, I've been in non-denominational churches, charismatic churches, for the last, I'd say, 18 years. And Church of God, Baptist, I grew up Baptist. And I've seen some characters that were very narcissistic. I can't say I had. But that was a whole different level.
0: L-E-V-O.
1: You know, I just looked at her face, and it's a lot normal than you think. And it's shocking because her voice, her accent is insane.
0: Yeah, doesn't she look normal with no makeup? It's very weird.
1: She looks normal, and she doesn't sound that way.
7: Seen pastors that were having affairs and were addicted to pornography and left their wife for somebody else. I've seen it all. But that was a different level of crazy. And I hope that they get some answers in that case. I know the FBI is still investigating, but between the Clancy case and that case, what is going on?
0: What is going on?
1: You know what's going on? How many votes did she get for governor when she ran for governor? Like 3,000.
0: 3%.
1: Right? Wow, that's impressive.
0: Whatever, I think.
1: That's a lot, Candace. A lot of people. She says level in North, years. I mean, it's 17, 18 years. I can't imagine how many syllables happened in the last two letters of the word years. It's years. Years.
0: A lot of posts about Lindsey Clancy. She wants Lindsey Clancy to fry.
1: Okay.
0: Lindsey Clancy knew exactly what she was doing. She planned all the details and seemed better before her husband left for errands. She sent him on because she was so pleased with herself.
1: Yeah. It's those words that have like the years. It's shit. The way she says white is amazing.
0: White.
1: Why? And she just puts that T on the end of it, just like it's an afterthought. Because this I've used up all the air in my diaphragm saying the fucking vowels.
0: 18 vowels in the
1: yeah.
0: She's like those the singers now that some of that, what do they call it? There's a term for it now.
1: Like the Mariah Carey shit. Like
0: I think younger than Mariah. It's the ones that add, like that song with Miley Cyrus.
1: They add syllables.
0: They add syllables and diphthongs where they don't belong. Like,
1: right.
0: She says, no regrets, she sings.
1: Yeah. Regrets.
0: And she goes, Miley goes, no regret.
1: Yeah.
0: Like it's regret. There, she starts with regret and then goes to eat. It's really weird. Red instead of red.
1: Maybe her and Candace go to the same vocal coach or something.
0: It's really weird. They even made a term about it. Like this kind of style of singing that's showed up these past 10, 12 years or something. Like Lord.
1: Yeah.
0: Some dudes that do it too. I forget. I heard a bunch of songs, but
1: Kid Rock.
0: It's just very strange. Yeah.
1: You know, I just think as humans, we've been on the earth for so long. They were just so bored. Now we're just saying words in a weird way because we're fucking bored. And I guess I don't know why she sounds like that. If anybody knows, maybe she's in Georgia. It's the weather.
0: Yeah.
1: It's the weather.
0: Yeah, it's all very strange, but that sounds like Candace, what Candace does with her. Maybe she's a singer. Maybe she's...
1: Well, Trump talks weird.
0: Maybe she's doing some pop singing.
1: Oh, does she sing?
0: I don't know.
1: I didn't know that. Does she really?
0: I don't know.
1: What musicals have you been in, Candace? I imagine Oklahoma, Annie Get Your Gun, the whole normal shit, right? Chorus line. God, I hope I get it. I hope I get it. Look at all the people. Oh, man. I could do this all day. Candace doing chorus line is... Boy, that blows my mind.
0: Yeah, I'm trying to find the term for it.
1: I could do that. I could do that.
0: Yeah, people are talking about the baby talk singing.
1: Oh, that's
0: like, it kind of sounds like that.
1: What happened to vocal fry? We don't do that anymore. That thing where you just... you know, who does vocal fry real good? Like,
0: singer wise?
1: No, just anybody.
0: Oh, Ivanka.
1: Ivanka. That's right. I hope we hadn't lost that. I mean, I enjoyed that's fun. That's great to make fun of. And
0: right, right.
1: I bet Candace did. Candace, did you do theater at all? Did you do musicals? Do you sing? So much we don't know about you. You dumb Nazi. Yeah, your parents are like, God, do you?
0: Cursive singing.
1: Oh, okay.
0: Also frequently called indie pop voice, avocado singing, or TikTok singing.
1: Avocado singing?
0: Defined by the following characteristics: turning single flat vowel sounds into complex rolling vowel combinations. For example, singing time so that it sounds like time.
1: No,
0: or fast at like faced.
1: Right, right. No. Okay. That's vocal teachers. When you sing, we'll teach you how to change the vowel you're in to a brighter sound. And that's,
0: but it's different.
1: That's something we've
0: it's
1: been doing.
0: Different. It's different.
1: These fucking millennials are just making up new shit. We did that before.
0: But it's instead of, you know, like, you hear some songs. What's that song where they're there's a ballad. It's like for me. It's a Disney song, I think. Oh, yeah. But
1: Cindy
0: when
1: Lauper.
0: She ends up belting for May.
1: Right, where it's
0: an obvious May because she's, you know, super belting, and in order to get it out, she opens her mouth the whole way. It's not like that. It's even in quiet notes, and sometimes they even make it rhyme the wrong way. That's what makes me crazy.
1: That is insane.
0: Is they'll instead of they'll say paid da da da da da da I something I paid da da da da raid.
1: Right.
0: Like it was color red.
1: What about Cyndi Lauper? She's been doing this shit for years. She's a great singer, right? Very talented. She's been doing weird diphthongs since the beginning of time.
0: Yeah, kind of. Yeah,
1: this ain't nothing new, guys. You're stealing from Cyndi Lauper. You're standing on the shoulders of giants like Cyndi Lauper. Who else?
0: Huh?
1: Who else? Who else did that? You know, every fucking singer. The vocal fry thing is bizarre, though. That's weird. That has no, like, practical use. It just makes you sound like you drank acid.
8: I don't want a shark right now. I don't want to talk right now.
0: So those are the two different examples. The first one is cursive singing.
1: I didn't understand what she said.
0: Exactly.
8: I don't want a shark right now.
1: Eliza,
8: I don't want to talk right now.
1: This is Eliza.
9: Do you know that one song where it's like...
0: So that's the different...
10: So why do so many singers sound like this?
8: I'll be home for Christmas.
1: What?
0: It's Christmas.
1: My vocal
0: That's what
1: teacher.
0: I'm talking about.
1: Okay, I don't know. I didn't know that was going on.
0: Yeah.
1: I want all these vocal teachers to start throwing chairs at these kids. Like, that would have been done to me. Vocal coaches are mean people. They make you feel like shit when you do something wrong. And who is that we just heard? Who is that?
0: That might have been Halsey.
10: So why do so
1: the
10: many
1: fuck
10: singers?
1: Is that?
0: Or Dua Lipa, maybe? Or,
1: I wish somebody yelled at them to make them feel bad, because they would yell at me. And damn it.
10: Sound like this.
8: I'll be home for Christmas.
1: That's nothing.
10: It's called cursive singing, and it's been used in popular music since the days of Billie Holiday, but it's been most popularized in the last few years by singers like Halsey, Sia, and of course Amy Winehouse.
11: Get on without my dad.
10: It was interesting.
0: Okay, but there's a difference.
1: You can't compare Billie Holiday and Amy Winehouse to what this person, Chris Mice,
0: right,
1: whatever that,
0: right,
1: that
0: right,
1: is.
0: Right,
1: insane.
0: Right.
1: I don't like, this is a false equivalency shit.
0: Yeah,
1: this
0: Amy Winehouse
1: mad.
0: Had that's her entire vocal style.
1: You can fucking
0: this
1: sing.
0: Other person was obviously singing regular. And came out with Chris Mice.
1: It's called talking wrong. It's been around for a long time. You're saying the fucking words wrong, dude. That's all that is. Chris Mice?
0: Chris
1: Mice. Where are Chris Mice? Get the cat. Kill the shit. Doesn't make any sense. Fuck off. That's not a thing. That is not, some guy can't make a listicle and say in some Urban Dictionary shit, like, this means something. These people talking in a fucked up way, and that's all it is. Period. Ivanka's vocal fry is not a move. It's not a movement. It's not a style of talking. It's fucking stupid.
9: We found this beautiful island.
1: Oh, yeah.
9: Nobody's ever seen.
1: Flamingos peck you to whatever, you know, man. Shit, they don't want to eat you, you nasty bitch.
0: So, yeah, cursive singing. That's the, I couldn't remember the term
1: that,
0: for it. But.
1: That is crazy. What do they do in the voice when you do that? They don't turn around.
0: This I'll Be Home for Christmas one is one of the more egregious.
1: Okay, never mind. I already asked you.

0: Much. Much.
1: And, you know, this ain't Bjork shit. This isn't weird. This is weird for the... This is... I don't know what this is. So, it's very bizarre. I don't know what to say. What shit, man. This Nick Fuente shit weirded me out. And then this is weird. What do they even say? It's like, why do you write lyrics if someone's going to say the words in a way that, you know, that don't, you don't know what they're saying? The letters, I don't mean to sound like a hard ass. I'm just saying that that doesn't make any sense. Am I out of touch?
0: And to compare them to Billie Holiday.
1: Shameful. That is insane. And even Amy Winehouse, very talented. What the fuck? Not in the same league. Whitney Houston wasn't like, I will always love you. Well, give me an instance of Dolly Parton doing this. Jolene. This is like talking wrong. That's all it is. You're saying words incorrectly. Does that make sense? You're just not saying the words the way Jesus intended, correct, Jesus?
0: Yeah.
1: Fuck me, man. That's weird. How many directors would have yelled at you in Brigadoon for singing like that? Get the fuck out of my face. Get off my stage. How dare you? You're fired. You're not going to be in Oklahoma.
0: Oklahoma.
1: Everything's up to date in Kansas City. I can't even do it. How do you do it? Sing a song with the weird words, the way it's these kids are meaning it to be. It's fucking insane.
0: Sia is a big

0: Oh my God, this is like a 12-year-old it's Grace VanderWaal singing on America's Got Talent. So I don't know why they're shitting.
1: None of those people sounded like the first couple of examples, though. Like, some of these guys are whacked out of their skulls, man.
0: Well, this is the evolution of it. It says.
1: Oh, I see. How we got here.
2: Are you? And I'm so sorry. I cannot sleep. Cannot dream tonight. I need somebody in always. The six strange darkness comes creeping and so haunting.
0: That's Halsey.
1: Okay. Wow, I don't know.
0: Oh, wait a second.
1: Who's that? I mean, that's a different language.
3: The tower.

0: I.
1: What the fuck?
2: That person is Irish, right? Or something.
1: I don't know.
2: The Scottish people, they say things strangely. You know, listen, everybody talks weird, right? Is that all this is? So, you know.
1: So there you go.
2: There you go.
1: There's what's cursive singing, everybody.
2: That one with the national anthem was rough. I know it's a fucked up song to sing anyway, but jeez.
1: Well, the Christmas. I'll be home for Christmas. Christmas.
2: Dolly Parton never said that. Dolly Parton never sang like that. Whitney Houston never sang like that. Mariah Carey, who knows, but I don't think she ever sang like that.
1: Did we? We didn't talk about the hate rally that when Ted Cruz was talking.
2: When Ted Cruz is talking, everyone hates him, and so it's a hate rally.
1: Well, no, he was, people were yelling that people should be shot.
2: I didn't.
1: Yeah, I don't know if I have the audio. The shouts of "he should be shot" were heard multiple times Thursday night.
2: During the
1: Republican midterm convention.
2: That's horrible.
1: As Senator Ted Cruz.
2: That's better.
1: Was criticizing prominent Democratic politicians by name. Cruz mentioned three Democrats, New York City Mayor Zohran Mamdani, Michigan Senate nominee Abdul

0: El-Sayed. What do they have in common?
1: Who was the third? Senator Hassan Piker?
0: And Texas Senate candidate James Tallarico. After each name, there were shouts audible on the broadcast of someone yelling, "He should be shot!"
1: God, guys. Do you remember when that pussy John McCain, when someone said something racist about Obama, he was like, no, you can't talk like that. Remember?
0: That was amazing. Yeah,
1: That was amazing. He did that. What happened to that? Is that anywhere?
0: He lost.
1: Oh, he lost. Excuse me.
0: The Republicans just thought he was a big pussy because he did that. Yeah.
1: Okay.
0: These the people yelling he should be shot.
1: Wow. My point is moot. Shit, man. Jeez.
0: Let's see. Here we go.
1: Yeah.
2: When Mondami says he wants to seize the means of production.
0: Which he doesn't. He doesn't.
1: Right. Take your suitcase and go to Cancun. Fuck you.
2: When Mondami says he wants to seize the means of production.
0: Production. Maybe Ted Cruz should do some cursive singing.
1: Yeah.
2: When Mondami says he wants to seize the means of production, he means it. When Abdul al-Sayed says he has a, quote, obligation to comply with Sharia law, he means it.
0: You hear that?
1: And when say that, though.
0: He should be shot.
1: Shit, man. These people are nuts.
2: And when James Tallarico says...
0: James Tallarico, who is like... Mr. Rogers.
1: Yeah, he's good, man. I
0: squeaky clean.
1: Yeah.
0: Yeah.
1: Did you see the clip? You probably saw it. I saw some clips of him debating the Republicans in the Texas House that I guess he's in, you know, and it's effortless because they are all stupid.
0: Yeah.
1: I mean, is this a Ted Cruz rally because he's running for president?
0: Well, I mean, he's going to run for president, he's at the convention.
1: Oh, this is the Trump convention.
0: Yeah.
1: Or the midterm, whatever the fuck.
2: And James Tallarico says he wants to dismantle capitalism.
0: He should be shot.
1: Shit, man. I don't know. Guys, I mean, you know what? Shit. You listen, these idiots that are yelling this shit, you're lucky that those people that you want to shoot, I guess, are running your government like adults. Or do you want this guy who's talking to you? Ted Cruz is dismantling capitalism, dumb fucks.
0: Oh, they're not going to vote for him.
1: Oh, okay. That's funny.
0: They don't like Ted Cruz.
1: Ted, who are you talking to? Right? If you just sit, talk to him, you know, said Ted Cruz wants to X, Y, and Z, they'd say, he should be shot. Right?
0: He should be shot.
1: Nobody likes you.
0: This is who they are.
1: You think his wife loves him? I mean...
0: No.
1: Oh, okay. Well,
0: can you imagine...
1: No.
0: If that happened at some kind of Democrats rally?
1: They would just say it happened. The Democrats want to shoot us or something.
0: They would be rending their garments, lighting themselves on fire over it.
1: The Good Liars did. So they were at some MAGA thing and they interviewing a bunch of people that I guess they were all saying that, you know, the Democrats should be hung and stuff like that. And that was a theme. And these people are violent. They're very violent. And to say in America that our politics is not violence and violence doesn't have a place in our politics. I'm listening to a senator speaking to a group of people and that. These people are saying we should shoot politicians. And he's not saying, no, that's wrong. We are very violent. We're insane.
0: Trump apparently dozed off again at the 9/11 ceremony.
1: Who would know? I mean, yeah.
0: Trump was accused of falling asleep and even hiding a medical issue following an alarming display at a 9/11 ceremony today.
1: Yeah. Oh, today.
0: In honoring the 25th anniversary of the September 11th attacks, Trump attended a ceremony at the Pentagon. He didn't go to New York because New York hates him.
1: Right.
0: He opted to go there instead of New York after he was reportedly told that he would not be allowed to speak at the Ground Zero Memorial.
1: Damn, but you were there the day it happened on 9/11, and that fireman carried you like a sack of shitty potatoes away from the building.
0: Meanwhile, I don't think anybody speaks, right? It's more of a solemn affair, right? Where everybody shows up and they walk up and they put wreaths,
1: I don't
0: but
1: know.
0: They don't give speeches.
1: Right, right.
0: I don't believe. So when Trump was told, no, you can't do a speech, he got butthurt and said, I'm not going.
1: Yeah. It would seem like memorials and remembrances of people that died, where it's a somber, you said somber, right? I mean, what's he going to do? Show up with that big fat white USA ball cap he wears with a MAGA hat?
0: As the names of the 9/11 victims were read aloud, Trump was seated next to Melania. Oh, she earning her keep today. Critics on social media were quick to point out that the president was seen with his eyes closed for extended periods of time.
1: Yeah. You know what that means? He's going to need a change when he wakes up.
0: And then he's just that stupid, ridiculous clown tie. It's so embarrassing.
1: Does he have a hat on?
0: No.
1: Okay. Those hats he wears are so fucking dumb. I mean, God.
0: But what's interesting is Melania is taller than him, sitting in the exact same chair next to him.
1: Melania is a different, like, listen, she's a Nazi. So I'm about to say things that might be complimentary. She's probably in good shape. She exercised her whole life. You know, she probably runs, does some Pilates and shit. This guy is a
0: Adrenochrome.
1: Right. This guy's a big pile of shit in a diaper. He might be taller than her if he was laid out on a slab and stretched, but he can't stand up. When's the last time Trump stood up straight or sat with good posture?
0: And a bunch of pictures of where it looks like the right side of his face is drooping again.
1: Really? Oh, shit, man. Well, shit. Better go to the Dr.
0: Kyle Kulinski, the dark woke lord, said, they're 100% hiding severe medical issues on a picture of Trump with his head. He's dozing, his head's back, and half of his face looks like a Dolly painting.
1: The guy's in a diaper. He can't stay awake. He can't. I mean, if you watch him walk anywhere, he's really deliberate about it. I mean, yeah.
0: Wike.
1: God, I swear, I can't even stop. Why do they sound so weird? Just say the words. I mean, you know, I'm not a purist. I'm not saying that I sound like an old asshole, but I just don't understand that. How do I know what the song is? What about if you're a lyricist, right? And you write, you know, like Stephen Sondheim wrote the lyrics to when you're a jet all the way.
0: Yeah.
1: Okay. So
0: West Side Story.
1: Yeah, right. What if everybody said everything weird in West Side Story and you couldn't understand what they were saying? And all those lyrics Stephen Sondheim wrote, he's a genius. You can't hear. You can't. They're not the words. They're not the words because.
0: Words.
1: Yeah. And Cyndi Lauper did that, but it was her accent, right? She was.
0: Yeah.
1: It was like where, you know.
0: Yeah.
1: It was authentic and organic. This sounds like. Extra.
0: It put is. Upon. If you're saying, Quismois.
1: Candace.
0: I'll be home for Quismois.
1: Candace really sounds like that. She's not making that up. Like, she is for real.
0: Cyndi Lauper, listen to her talk.
1: Right.
0: She talks like that. That's how she talks.
1: Madonna sounds British because her husband is Guy Ritchie.
0: Not for many years, but yeah.
1: Oh, really? Okay. Well, sorry about that, guys. But right. I mean, you know. That's a weird thing to retain from a divorce, your partner's accent. That is strange. Wow.
0: No regrets.
1: That's not the word. No regrets.
0: Gotta get out of here. Thanks for joining us. We'll be back next week at the usual time. Bye. Thanks for buying shit through the Amazon link, crabdiving.com/Amazon. 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Thanks for checking out what Ryan's doing at Rated R Comedy on Instagram, TikTok, Facebook, or X. Pensacola Comedy Facebook page, Rated R Comedy Facebook page, or go to his website, ratedrcomedy.coin.
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1: Bio Experience.
0: Have a great weekend, everybody. 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

truck. I said, Holmes, come on, woo. What's a brother gotta do to get free food? You better wash some dishes, baby.

0: What do you have to lose by trying something new like Trump? What the hell do you have to lose? You have to lose. You have to lose.
1: Mr. Trump is so stupid. My God, my God.
0: We won with poorly educated. I love the poorly educated.
2: We ought to have a prayer called the goddamn it prayer. 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
0: But you know what? You don't impeach people when they're doing a good job.
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6: 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Or if you're listening live, hey, what's up? What's going on out there? Thank you ever so much for sharing your ears and brains.
7: Yay.
6: With us for, you know, a
7: Hannibal
6: little bit.
7: Lecter would love that.
6: Cuss along.
7: That's right.
6: Join in.
7: That's right. You can say four-letter words, guys. I mean, the president's a rapist. Why not?
6: It is Monday. I've got a whole bunch of stories. Quite a few that made me laugh, so at least hopefully...
7: Oh, that's good.
6: Hopefully there'll be some humor in the headlines. But let us launch into, as I'm stuffing the Kong toy... Also, join us on our social media, I forgot to say that. At Crab Diving on the Twitter, X, whatever
7: Nine.
6: The fuck you want to call Elon's...
7: Elon's little shit show.
6: Wehrmacht circle jerk.
8: Look at my weird nipples.
6: And then we're also on Blueski.
7: What's wrong with Blueski. That guy? But it's Blue Sky. They say Blueski.
6: That was that was John Kennedy, the faux hick senator.
7: Oh, he said it like that.
6: He said Blueski. Blueski.
7: That sucked my dick, John. Come on, you went to fancy school.
6: No, he Oxford, literally.
7: Yeah, yeah.
6: Oxford, not the one, like England.
7: Yeah. You know what would make a great John Kennedy in the movie? Kelsey Grammer, but pretending to be somebody like John Kennedy, and that would be the perfect match.
6: Yeah, well, yeah, he wouldn't really need to do that much acting. He's big MAGA.
7: I think that would be a better role for Kelsey rather than Macbeth.
6: He just recently, I said something to the effect of he thinks Trump's done a really good job.
7: are you fucking, what is he on? What's his drug, crack or something?
6: He's been in and out of rehab, hasn't he? I don't
7: go back.
6: Judge.
7: Go back in there.
6: Let's see what's going on in the old headlines. The commie pinko liberal.
7: Defeat.
6: Rag. Yeah, this is not going to go well for him. Someone, probably Natalie Harp.
7: Nine.
6: She, you know, gets a laser pointer and calls in a strike to pinpoint where Trump's little dick is.
7: Oh, my God.
6: So.
7: A microscope.
6: So that. Yeah. So that he can, I don't know what the fuck he's thinking. Yeah. But.
7: Oh, nothing. Adderall?
6: Well, yeah, he's helping the Democrats with every policy that he's. Now it's the AI. That's the headline here. Prez sides with Skynet. you know, the headlines of the past few days is that there was some dude who left. He was an engineer at one of the big AI places, and he bailed because he said they're not listening to him about how crazy powerful these AIs are getting, and they're going to kill us all. It's going to be Skynet.
7: What is the bullshit that Republicans say? We can't regulate it because then China will be ahead of us or something.
6: Well, that's Shut where the that's fuck where up. Don is. And
7: Shut the fuck up, Don.
6: Because he that's where the immediate money is. They don't give a fuck about the future. They don't care. It's the same people who invest in oil still. They don't give a fuck about the environment or the future. They're like, oh, I could make money here.
7: Yeah, and China has a lot of control over their industry and people and fucking everything. You know, it's not like laissez-faire over there. They'll do what they want with that fucking AI.
6: Says Prez sides with Skynet update, rants and rages over AI doom hoax. Yeah, he calls it a hoax now. That everyone who's saying that AI is bad, it's a big hoax.
7: Russia, Russia, Russia, that's a hoax. The Epstein hoax. What else is a hoax? It was a perfect phone call.
6: Yeah.
7: Now look, now he's a big fucking war. Wow.
6: Both elections.
7: Hoax, Russia.
6: Except the ones where he won.
7: Even the ones I won in Florida and California.
6: January 6th.
7: Da, da, da, da, da. Tourists, they told him to go in there.
6: Nancy called him in.
7: She was chain stocks.
6: The only guardrails needed for AI is a, quote, strong and smart, high IQ president.
7: Oh, shit. We're in luck.
6: Which the U.S. already has, Donald Trump said Monday.
7: Oh.
6: I feel so much better.
7: Oh, yes.
6: Dismissing increasing concerns about the technology's rapid, unregulated growth, quote, and in a Truth Post, of course, which has he actually gone through with the pay me 100 grand and you get my truths a little early?
7: I don't know.
6: There is a sick conspiracy going on against the AI and data centers, and the only one that is happy about it is China. Whoever wins, AI wins. We are leading China and all others, and we'll continue to do so.
7: Dude, China is happy about all this shit. They love all this shit that's happening right now. Are you kidding? You're right, Donald. They're very happy.
6: Putin and Xi just had a little confab not that long ago, I think.
7: Yeah. That's interesting. I mean, I think the world is turning into a scary fucking place when you think about, well, I don't know, what's going on? We're like heading face first into World War III with the dumbest president we've ever had, ever.
6: Meanwhile, the Democrats are calling for the opposite. They're calling for regulations. Top Democrats in the House and Senate called for government regulation of AI development. Oh, look at Hakeem. Doing something.
7: Who is that?
6: Hakeem Jeffries. He's probably going to be the next Speaker of the House.
7: Let's see what bullshit fucking pussy ass regulations he's going to put in place. We don't need regulations. We need the government to stop it. There needs to be brakes on it. That's what a lot of these people are saying that work in AI. You got to put brakes on it and figure out what the fuck is happening.
6: Well, this is performance art. He said that the lawmakers should stay in Washington until Congress passes a law regulating providing oversight of AI.
7: Does Jared tell you say that?
6: But he doesn't have the choice. They don't have the votes. The Republicans make the decision, and Johnson can send everybody home.
7: You know what? Hakeem, it's time to get out the notepad and send a strongly worded letter to somebody. That'll do it.
6: Congress should not leave town until something is done decisively to protect the safety and the well-being of the American people in the face of growing concerns being raised by experts within the artificial intelligence industry itself. That's not even something he wrote.
7: AI could have wrote
6: that. Who talks like that?
7: Ironically. Claude, Grok. Hey, Hakeem, are you AI?
6: You know, I mean, this is exactly why Mom Donnie won and why... I'm seeing some great ads. Finally, I'm seeing ads that aren't bizarre or insulting on YouTube.
7: Yeah.
6: Like for dick pills and shit.
7: Oh, okay.
6: Political
7: ads.
6: Yeah. Well, you know, you can click on if you don't want to see it anymore, you know, and shit like that, you can click on the little exclamation point or whatever.
7: Oh, okay.
6: And then it says you can click on why you're seeing these ads, and it's like your age demographic.
7: Shit, man.
6: I'm like, oh, you get to be a certain age, and they're flashing dick pills at you.
7: Sure, yeah. Why do I want a foldable knife or a Weird.
6: I don't mind those. You know what I am seeing a lot of though, and I even pulled a story kind of related to this. There's a lot of buy American beef from like private ranches.
7: Oh yeah, yeah.
6: And they're like, you know, we've got to get rid of this beef. We've cut it into thin beef chips. You know, you could do like potato chips. You do beef chips. They do another one I've seen is just like beef jerky and shit yeah. like that, and beef sticks and all this beef. But a lot of them are doing the, you know, help us save our ranch kind of thing.
7: No, because of the deal with Argentina.
6: Well, yeah. And
7: beef from out of the country.
6: And then there's been a bunch of stories I've seen and a bunch of shit online about a lot of these MAGA ranchers who are now squealy McSqueelies over the fact that this deal with Argentina and yes. the shit is coming to hit them.
7: Maggot Ranch.
9: I never thought the leopards would eat my face.
7: Fuck the gay people, right?
6: Right.
7: Fuck the brown people. Fuck the immigrants. Fuck the trans people until you need something, you fucking cunts. Hey, didn't you guys collude or something during the pandemic to raise
6: those were the
7: price of
6: the meat packers?
7: That was a big one. Oh, excuse me. Yeah, yeah.
6: But they... well, and probably yes, by the way. I mean, the big story was the meat packers, but I'm sure you're right that the ranchers are hardly... Yeah. These are the Bundys, you know? I mean, people like the Bundys are ranchers. They think they're in a Tyler Sheridan series.
7: You guys voted for this. I want you to understand. I mean, I really do feel bad for what you're going through, but mostly fuck your face because you voted for this, and a lot of this is your own fucking fault.
6: Yeah, it's all over...
7: Voice it upon us.
6: It's all over the social media. It's like a lot of shorts, TikToks, and shit like that of these... These former ranchers that are quite upsetty pants.
7: Well, tough shit. You fucking voted wrong. You're like, go fuck all my trans friends and gay friends and brown friends. Fuck them. Donald Trump's going to be good for my beef, but he wasn't. He went to Argentina and got that beef, you stupid fuck faces.
6: Yeah.
7: And maybe we'll all get mad cow because I guarantee you what's not happening. Any regulation on that meat coming from out of the country that's not... Who's in charge of the FDA now, is it?
6: Oh, Gallagher, I forget. Yeah, I forget.
7: Some dumb fuck, Chuck Norris. Some dumb maggot anyway, but...
6: Yeah. Completely. Hey, it's it. No mas. No tango mas.
7: It's amazing. I mean, what a great businessman Donald Trump is. I can't believe this happened, you stupid fucks. Wow.
10: For all of you MAGA farmers that still don't get it, let me dumb it down as if you're a toddler, because most of you have the IQ of the cows that you raise, okay? You are all rushing online right now on Instagram and TikTok and Facebook and trying to tell everybody and sell everybody in this country how great the American beef is. It's the best of the best. America, America, look at my flags behind me and my bald eagles. Let me play God Bless America. And you're creating this nationalistic bullshit, right? And you cannot understand with your little pea brains why people are in your comment section saying, who did you vote for? It shouldn't matter. You should just support farmers. No.
6: Yeah, they're putting out videos, some of these ranchers that are like, we're seeing shit in the comments, like, who did you vote for and stuff. This is a time we need to all come together. it's such crap. It is such crap.
7: And I don't know if I agree with this guy's point, though. I think they are smart, and they did know what was going on. They're just so fucking racist and homophobic and fucking evil in the voting booth. They were like, Donald Trump's not going to fuck us. But my God, I don't want these drag queens reading books in libraries.
6: Right, right.
7: They're fucking assholes. I mean,
10: no.
7: Shit.
10: So let me explain it. Why am I going to give you my money when you voted for this? You voted for what's happening in this country, right? You knew Donald Trump was a rapist and you said, I don't give a shit. Doesn't affect me. It's not my mom. You saw him sit on his fat ass shitting his diapers eating Big Macs while officers were beaten for 3 hours and 7 minutes on January 6th. You know what you said? Shit doesn't affect me. I don't care.
7: No, they liked it.
10: You knew that he sexually...
6: Yeah, I came 3 times watching that.
7: This guy gives him a little too much credit. I mean, this guy needs to realize that if you vote that way, you're a fucking racist wacko, and they like it. It's not like they're indifferent.
10: Doesn't affect me. I don't care. You knew that he sexually assaulted 24 women, that he was sued by a 13-year-old for raping her. You know what she said? I don't give a shit. He promised me cheap eggs and cheap gas. Yee-haw! I'm going to keep my guns because I'm America. I'm a dumbass. I got decades of inbreeding, and I ain't going to trade it for nothing. I ain't going to vote for no damn radical left libtard.
6: Oh, no, that's uncalled for.
7: Come on, man. Fucking, I hate that word. I mean, I got the R word and all that. God.
6: Oh, well, libtard is what they say. But, I thought you were taking offense to fact that he was saying that.
7: That to me, it does kind of seem like he's stupid to their level. I mean, be a little smarter and say something, you know, like I love the rest of it. But, you know, everybody says that. Come on, write something interesting.
6: So, yeah, the Democrats anyway, performance art from Hakeem. And I'm sure Chuck Schumer is going to put out a strongly worded tweet.
7: He's writing a book on racism while he's supporting a genocide. Hey, Hakeem and Chuck Schumer are killing it, right? Because they can say anything they want. They can do anything they want right now. It won't go anywhere. And all they have to say, well, I can't go anywhere. It's not our fault. We don't have any majorities. They're killing it.
6: Well, right. Yeah.
7: They don't want to be in power. I mean, these lazy fucks. Because then all of a sudden you got to say, hey, what'd you do? What'd you pass? Let's see the receipts.
6: That's the headline over to the HuffPo. Let's see what's going on at the Drudge Report.
7: Yay.
6: It's a...
7: blue dress.
6: Kingdom in shock, it says.
7: Woo!
6: It leads to New York Times.
7: Hello!
6: And, I guess I'm going to have to revise my list of possibilities of where Trump's fat ass is going to fly to on January, if he's still alive. God willing.
7: God?
6: Inshallah. That he will be waddling onto his Qatar plane.
7: Yeah.
6: And flying off to some country that won't extradite him.
7: Iran's coming. Let me hide in the turkey truck.
6: So, you know, one of them was Saudi Arabia.
7: Yeah.
6: And now we're not so sure. because I believe that the Saudis might deserve this.
9: I never thought the leopards would eat my face.
6: Oh. Cozying up to Trump. Guess what happens sometimes?
7: Oh, is this the Houthis attack the shit out of him?
6: You'd get... Well, yeah, he's dumping them. He's completely dumping his pals over in Saudi Arabia. I'm waiting for this to... Load is taking a minute.
7: Did he do it? Was he dumping or was this for real?
6: Well, of course. Saudi Arabia has increasingly found itself caught in the middle of the war between United States and Iran. Now the kingdom's leadership is assessing dwindling options on how to respond. In recent weeks, the Iran-allied Houthi militia in Yemen has repeatedly attacked the kingdom, threatening to throttle its ability to export oil, piling pressure on the global economy, but Saudi Arabia has been left frustrated and disappointed by Trump's reluctance to confront the Houthis, former diplomats and analysts are saying.
7: You dumb shits. Because here's what's going to happen now that our president fucked up the Middle East with a capital fucking F.
6: Oh, yeah.
7: It's going to be the most, every country will be conservative. Iran's going to be the big dick in the neighborhood, and they're going to have to do whatever that big dick says. And because Saudi Arabia can't handle it, right? Because the Houthis are all up their dick.
6: Yeah.
7: Because that's what we did. We protected the rest of the Middle East from Iran. Is it right? I mean, and now it's the whole place is going to be conservative.
6: Right. Well, you know, wink, protected, wink, wink.
7: Yeah.
6: Like how the United States protects a lot of countries in our history, which is why we get into all these problems.
7: And now we can't even protect our own military bases there.
6: We're abusive boyfriends. We do this because we love you. Wap, wap.
7: Shit. That are also Nazis sometimes.
6: So the kingdom's diplomatic efforts to engage with Iran have also had limited results. A meeting planned on Monday between officials from Iran, Saudi Arabia, and other Gulf countries was abruptly postponed Sunday night as the gap between their positions remained vast. Michael Ratney, former U.S. ambassador to Saudi Arabia, said right now the Saudis are really frustrated. In some sense, it's their worst case scenario.
7: See, that Obama deal was good, right? Am I stupid? Wasn't that a good deal?
6: What the was JCPOA, better? You mean? All the way?
7: Yeah.
6: Yeah, yeah.
7: Was that better than this? I'm having a... Help the ranchers understand. Help those fucking dumb, racist, Nazi, dickbag cattle punchers understand that this is not as good as the JCPOA. You stupid fucks.
6: I'm a podcaster, Jim, not a miracle worker.
7: Yeah. No, they wouldn't fuck with this country. It's like they're pre-warp. It's the prime directive.
6: In the first few months of the fighting, Saudi Arabia was relatively untouched by Iran's retaliatory attacks compared with its neighbors. Now, with no end to the hostilities in sight, Iran is seeking greater leverage over the U.S., and Saudi Arabia, the world's largest exporter until the war knocked it down the list, has become a primary target. Over the past 2 weeks alone, Saudi Arabia has faced Iran-backed attacks from east, the south, and the north.
7: Damn! Good job, everybody. Nice work.
6: And then on Friday, the Houthi militia, which had already declared a blockade on Saudi oil shipments through the Red Sea, seized territory on an important global shipping route and trounced Saudi allied forces in Yemen.
7: Shit, man. Jeez, guys. What's going on in the Middle East? It's like all of a sudden we elected a reality show host who's a rapist, who's addicted to Adderall, loves Diet Coke, is into this Natalie instead of Ivanka. Now everything's fucked.
6: Didn't we fuck up the world, like, I don't know, let's say 20, 25 years-ish ago?
7: Yeah, sure.
6: With going into Iraq that had nothing to do with 9/11 by being told,
7: yeah,
6: basically the dummies in the country believed it was because of 9/11.
7: Yeah, but see, we had to elect the son of this guy that previously went into Iraq, and that's why it happened. We just couldn't help it. We had to elect this dumb fucking George Bush who couldn't put two sentences together, who when 9/11 happened, he was reading at a kindergarten class, right, to a bunch of kids, a book about goats. And then some guy came over and said, hey, the World Trade Center is being attacked by terrorists. He's like, let me finish this book.
11: Too many good docs are getting out of business. Too many OBGYNs aren't able to practice their love with women all across this country.
6: Oh, God.
7: Why is it that...
6: The good old days. Those were the fucking good old days, Ryan.
7: You know, that's why all these 9/11 remembrance ceremonies are for naught, because there's no... you really romanticized how America handled all that shit, because we're not talking about the goat book bit part of it. We're not talking about how stupid everything, what the fucking Patriot Act, all the shit that came out of it. We're like, ooh, everybody, Rudy Giuliani sure did a good job that day.
6: Meanwhile, Trump is blaming high diesel prices on Zelensky. Did you see that?
7: No. That's good. Jeez.
6: Trump revealed he asked President Volodymyr Zelensky to stop bombing Russia's diesel refineries because Ukraine's efforts to defeat Vladimir Putin are driving up global fuel costs.
7: My God, this guy is pro-Russia. I'm sorry, but NATO, for people that wonder about Article 5 in NATO, why do you wonder? It's dead. It's gone. There's no NATO.
6: Well, with
7: it's
6: this guy,
7: Yeah, it's us. And I worry about when this guy's gone, can it ever go back to the way it was? Because I kind of
6: thought... Can we invoke Article 5 if he starts trying to bring our troops against us to nullify the election in November?
7: Yeah. If I were outside...
6: Can we get the EU to come in and help us?
7: If I was the EU, I'd tell us to go suck our own dicks and fuck off and handle it. I mean, really...
6: Well, that's what's going to happen.
7: Yeah, absolutely. And will what happens... I mean, Russia just sent a drone at a train. What the train before another train with a bunch of fucking leaders and diplomats from the EU in Poland? I mean, it's getting crazy. He can't stop burning the Russians at gasoline. That's the main technique. That's the thing that's working for them. That's the strategy that's working. All those fucking assholes that went into occupied Crimea to buy a vacation home from Russia had to walk home back to Moscow. It's hilarious.
6: We've got, oh man, I sent myself something and I don't remember to which email I sent it. I have,
7: I mean, I would hope
6: a ridiculous number of different emails.
7: I would hope our CIA would actually be, not that we need to help Ukraine. Ukraine will probably need to help our CIA when we're getting attacked or something. But if our CIA should be helping them do shit like that, that's a great strategy. They don't have enough fuel to get their military assets to the front line. That's good, right? Because the enemy is Russia.
6: Yeah, Mitt Romney was right.
7: About?
6: Remember when everybody was screaming China, Romney was the one saying, yeah, China's bad, but let's not forget about Russia.
7: Yeah. Well, I mean,
6: he was kind of right on that one.
7: I mean, to me, it's like we had our chance to really get, like, when the wall fell and all that shit, America was like, no, they'll figure it out by themselves. We should have helped them. We should have had our nose up their ass or something, you know, because because Russia's weak right now. If everybody just got together and fucked up Russia, this wouldn't be an issue anymore because they are weak as shit.
6: We have also in the news here.
7: Yes.
6: The okay, let's do one of these. Don Jr.
7: He's alive still. I didn't know. I forgot about him.
6: In the news, Bigley
7: is eating the plague out in Mongolia
6: to the point where he's trying to defend.
7: Yeah.
6: There's a expose over at the ProPublica.
7: Yes.
6: And it says, it's got three pictures. Picture on the left is aerial view of somewhere, beautiful island in the Bahamas.
7: Okay.
6: On the right is a happy couple walking down the beach away from us.
7: Okay.
6: And in the middle is a giant group photo of apparently everyone that was at the Don Jr. wedding. On this private island, there's Ivanka and Kushner are there.
7: Is Putin there?
6: There's what's the Tiffany is there. Junior, I don't know what Junior is doing, but he's standing in such a way that I don't know what's happening with Junior. He's like ramrod straight. Everybody, it's just like this big casual group. I don't see Eric. He's got to be there, right? You would think.
7: No, I mean, nobody likes him, right? He's the guy everybody's like, oh, Eric's here. Is Laura there?
6: Well, they had to have music, right? They had to have entertainment.
7: How can you tell, though? All these blonde, white fucking people. I tried to look at that photo. I'm like, is all the blonde and white skin Aryan shit just blended together in a big pile of fascism goo?
6: You know what? It's really weird. I don't see Eric in this picture. But anyway, but if you scroll down to start to read the story, the picture zooms in. It says, in May, Donald Trump Jr. had a wedding on a pair of private islands. And as you scroll down, it zooms in the picture.
7: Two?
6: It zooms in the picture.
7: Yes.
6: And zooms in the picture. And all of a sudden, there's a circle around this bald head in the back that's barely peeking out from between two people who I have no idea who the fuck it is. And it says, this man's role has been secret until now.
7: Who the fuck is that?
6: This is what the headline says. Donald Trump Jr.'s Bahamas wedding was secretly bankrolled by Russian oligarch close to Putin.
7: There we go. See, I have a misunderstanding of this country. We hate Ukraine. We love Russia. We hate Europe. We love Russia. We love Xi and all those dictators. That's who we are. Because these beef master generals voted wrong. All these maggots voted wrong, and now we are bad people.
6: Who is this? Justin Elliott, Brett Murphy, Joshua Kaplan, and Alex Mirjeski are the authors of this.
7: I knew his wife was a spy. I fucking knew it.
6: The oligarch Umar Kremlev spent hundreds of thousands of dollars on expenses like renting out a private island. He appears to have met Trump Jr. only recently, but he attended the intimate wedding with a large group of other Russian guests.
7: Guys, we see, that's the thing we never really addressed. We never thought about the Russia connection that much. Nobody ever did anything about it. And here it is. This is our country. We're Russia. America. What are you talking about? There's a Russian oligarch up the first family's asshole.
6: On May 24th, Donald Trump Jr. was celebrating in the Bahamas as scantily clad dancers in stilettos and sailor caps performed for him and his guests.
7: Jesus Christ.
6: It was the last night of his wedding, a lavish 3-day party held across a pair of ultra exclusive private islands.
7: He rented two islands, not one. He needed two whole fucking islands.
6: A 5-tier funfetti cake.
7: God.
6: Cake had been airlifted in from Florida, and helicopters and seaplanes descended on the islands before guests settled into their oceanfront villas. That night on the beach, Trump Jr. lifted his bride into the air while fireworks launched from a barge over the sea.
7: I gotta say that it's like, you know, Obama should never have left. That was his fuck up. He never should have left. And fuck our Constitution. George Washington, I guess you didn't see this coming, you dumb fuck. Hamilton, what the
6: fuck? Well, he certainly didn't see Obama coming.
7: Right. Oh, that's true. Yeah. You guys fucked up with that document.
6: That a week later, Trump Jr.'s new wife on Insta wrote, "It was everything we dreamed of and more."
7: How long have you been in the KGB? And what honeypot division are you in Putin's
6: Ryan,
7: fuck army?
6: We know that her biography says she is a socialite.
7: Yes, I've always said she was a fucking spy. She's a spy, she's a spy, she's a spy. Not that she needs to be, but she is. And now that bald fuck Nazi twink back there, right? He's what is he doing? Just out of the goodness of his fucking Russian fucking heart, he's like, here's $200,000?
6: That dream was heavily funded by a secret benefactor, Umar Kremlev, a Russian oligarch close to President Putin. Kremlev footed the bill for hundreds of thousands of dollars of expenses, according to records reviewed by ProPublica and interviews with three people familiar with the event. The oligarch paid to rent out one of the private islands,
7: yeah,
6: where a reception was held and where guests slept.
7: Did you get a discount on the second one then?
6: He also covered other big ticket items like the fireworks show, and his team helped plan the event.
7: His team?
6: Kremlev is the head of the International Boxing Association.
7: Sure.
6: A scandal-plagued sports group that has been financed by the Russian state-owned energy giant Gazprom.
7: Yes, all above board. All above board. It's been like this. It's been Russia all along. Russia has been here all along. And you were there. And you were there, Mr. Kremlin. His name is almost Kremlin.
6: The wedding payments came from an IBA, the International Boxing Association, affiliated entity in Dubai that the Boxing Association uses for financial transactions. So the IBA paid for the island.
7: Let's remember the Epstein files. And let's remember that Epstein had ties to Russia. And let's remember that Epstein introduced, what's her face, wooden face, first FLOTUS, shitty FLOTUS, what's her name? Melanoma?
6: Melania.
7: Yeah, to him. That's what happened.
12: He's lie.
7: Okay, I'm sorry, melanoma.
12: I put out a tweet that said he's lie. Fuck you.
7: Somebody needs to put some outdoor treatment on your wooden statue. Needs to stain that shit. Oh, you did stain it.
6: The guest list numbered around 50. It included Trump Jr.'s brother-in-law, Jared. Oh, Eric, it says, was there. I didn't see him in that picture. And Kremlev, an imposing man with a shaved head who speaks limited English. The oligarch was part of a large group whose presence puzzled other attendees.
7: Why is it puzzling?
6: They sometimes stood off by themselves speaking Russian.
7: Sure.
6: The fucking Russian mob was there.
7: That's what they're doing.
6: Gosh, I wonder what those gentlemen are doing over there.
7: So when Trump goes to Russia, or Kushner and Tiffany's fucking father-in-law go to Russia to talk to Putin, I'm sure they're doing this on behalf of America and what we want, right? Why would Ukraine ever entertain a peace deal? They're going to get fucked in this deal because of these guys. They're lobbing ballistic missiles at Kyiv, killing all these civilians. But these Russian fucks are having... What was that cake again, Pat? I'm sorry. A confetti cake?
6: A funfetti cake.
7: Isn't that what they call their dad's asshole?
6: It was really small. Like, really close friends, guys. Tried to keep it really tight. It was just awesome. He said on his podcast, Junior.
7: At what point, if you're president, do you tell your little first Nazi family that, listen, did he ever have to tell them that Russia is running things, or they're a big partner, or was it just known because they've
6: do we have to tell?
7: Well, the family. I mean,
6: the Trump family?
7: Do they know this? Do they know the Russians?
6: We have interviews with them before 2016 saying that they got a lot of their financing in more recent years from Russia.
7: What?
6: Eric, who I couldn't spot in the picture, literally says that. It's like, where's Waldo?
7: And it didn't bother anybody, remember?
6: Where's Dildo?
7: Yeah, when Watch Your Face, the spy was like, hey, what's up with our relationship with Russia? And Trump was like, yeah, we just love Russia. Out of fucking nowhere. I mean, it's just so obvious. And now, I guess, I don't know. How much money do you have to say, like, oh, here's $200,000 to rent a couple of islands? You know, and a bunch of, what, the dancers were in sailor hats or something?
6: He's a gazillionaire. He's a billionaire, an oligarch.
7: He runs
6: the International Boxing Association.
7: Yeah. This oil person is like, can you have Zelensky quit blowing up our fucking oil? He's been doing it for a long time, doing a pretty good fucking job of it. I mean, shit. This is just.
6: And then it gives Trump somebody to blame for gas prices.
7: Zelensky,
6: not his stupid war,
7: not himself.
6: No,
7: maggots will love this because they believe that dumb fucking bullshit about Zelensky has 8 yachts, he's living at a dacha somewhere with the money we're sending. They believe that. God, if we would have helped Ukraine in a real way, that war would be different.
6: We've got other news. Thanks for listening. Thanks for joining. Thanks for buying shit through the Amazon link, crabdiving.com/Amazon.
7: I mean, that story's blowing my mind because I'm just thinking about it. Instead of Daddy Trump paying for this fucking wedding, Russia's paying for the wedding. But yet, when we would send them weapons, like Trump sent Ukraine weapons, he did, but they were old weapons that were out of date. And all the weapons, I watched the whole thing on this, had to go to some place where they took the weapons and converted them to usable weapons, right? And then they got distributed throughout the lines and everything. It was really fucking complicated, and it took a lot longer to get what we were sending to the front line to kill Russians because of that. But this guy, on the flip side, Don Jr.'s wedding is getting paid for by the people who are killing Ukrainians. Imagine if Malia's wedding was paid by Muammar fucking Gaddafi. I mean, or whatever. The headlines would be crazy, wouldn't it? Wouldn't it?
6: Well, he wore a tan suit.
7: That's right. Where was this?
6: And he liked Grey Poupon.
7: I'm surprised the media even gives a fuck about this story. Where was this, in the New York Times?
6: ProPublica.
7: Oh, ProPublica! Nothing wrong with ProPublica, but this should be slathered across our fucking CNN.
6: Well, it did. I mean, it did go. It has gone wide.
7: Yeah,
6: but of course,
7: give a shit about,
6: of course,
7: this.
6: Junior discounts it. It's all lying.
7: God, man. I mean, you know, we're putting up with a lot in America because of some dumb document that gives us no teeth to get rid of our evil fucking. They're traitors. I mean, this is not treason. We're not at war with Russia, but this is a betrayal of every fucking Tom Clancy novel. Isn't it? Tom Clancy fucking kicked Junior in the nuts over this if he were alive. What the fuck, dude? Pay for your own wedding, you cheap fuck. What about all the Bitcoin they have? Don't they have enough to buy their own wedding? They have to dip into an oligarch's pocket?
6: The wife, the new wife, Bettina Anderson, socialite.
7: Sure, sure.
6: The new wife of Trump Jr. responded to a report that she said, our dear friend Umar.
7: Yes.
6: Didn't we just hear that
7: dear friend
6: hadn't known him that long and that he does not speak very good English?
7: I mean, her name is Fatima, guys. From day one, we all knew this person was a motherfucking spy. This is ridiculous. And Fatima's friend is Mr. Kremlin. What's his last name? Kremlin.
6: Fatina.
7: Fatina, whatever her fucking name is.
6: But our dear friend Umar very generously hosted two incredible nights of celebrations for us after our wedding.
7: Your dear friend's probably a fucking butcher.
6: She said it was an extraordinarily generous wedding gift from a friend and something for which we were and remain incredibly grateful.
7: Fuck you, you Russian bitch. Come on, please, Fatima.
6: She said it's unfortunate that something so personal and happy can be recast as something political or sinister simply because of who someone is or where they come from.
7: That's why things are the way you're describing. You know what you're saying. Was it like the Americans for you? It was the training like it was in the Americans when they showed the spies getting trained by the whatever you are now, the KGB, the FSB. Was it like that?
6: Strap in for this one. Friendship doesn't require...

0: rise to the top out of their generosity and their humanity and all the good traits that humans
1: Let's see. Blah, blah, blah. Umar Kremlev, a Russian businessman with close ties to Putin, quietly paid hundreds of thousands of dollars for parts of their wedding in the Bahamas in May.
0: You cheap bitches, you. It's a couple hundred grand. That's nothing to you guys.
1: He was born... Okay, I don't know why he changed his name. Umar Kremlev, 43, was born Umar Lutfulyoyev.
0: You know why he changed his name? It's probably the origin of some shit that got you thrown in a camp in Russia.
1: Changed his surname to Kremlev in 2010, according to a Russian investigative outlet. Okay. In his late 20s, he had convictions for extortion and battery. He later joined the Kremlin-friendly Night Wolves Motorcycle Club.
0: Shut the fuck up, man. Yeah!
1: Where he developed a relationship with Alexei Rubezhnoi.
0: Oh, okay.
1: Who now heads Russian President Vladimir Putin's Presidential Security Service.
0: Right, right. This is the guy that nearly handed Putin the ghee with the Novichok slathered all over the belt.
1: The two became closely connected before Kremlev rose through Russian boxing, eventually becoming president of the Russian Boxing Federation in 2016.
0: Wow.
1: In 2020, he became president of the International Boxing Association.
0: Woo!
1: Then known as the AIBA, which was struggling with financial problems and corruption allegations.
0: Because,
1: also, let's put a Russian in. Yeah, we'll clear up that corruption.
0: Because I guess who's getting all the money? The people that run the boards that do all this shit, right?
1: Under his leadership, the organization secured tens of millions of dollars in sponsorships from Gazprom, the Russian state-owned energy giant. Former IBA officials told ProPublica that Kremlev used the organization to advance political interests aligned with the Kremlin.
0: What a nice way to say extortion.
1: One former board member saying he was, quote, guided by Putin and used boxing as a form of soft political power.
0: I'm at Don Jr.'s wedding now. All this hard work that I've done has got me out of shitty Russia where there's no diesel. Because it's evil Zelensky's blowing it all up because we're attacking him. Why don't you stop attacking him, dickheads, if you want him to stop? You know,
1: he just gave us a toaster.
0: Shit, man. That's why Eric's not there. He's mad that the Russians are. No, that's probably not true. He's buried.
1: He said he was there. I just couldn't find him in that picture.
0: His head's too fucking tall.
1: Maybe he took the picture.
0: Freaking nature. Yeah.
1: Eric, go take a picture of the whole family and the bald Russian guy in the back.
0: Yeah.
1: You know what he looks like? A Santarin.
0: Oh, okay. You're not human. Yes.
1: Remember that? Do you know what I'm talking about from Doctor Who?
0: No. I remember the, what was it? Who were the bad guys? The
1: Daleks?
0: I remember the Daleks. You know, that's the Russian guy that's visiting the island. How does this oligarch have time with running all the...
1: Here's a picture of a Santarin.
0: Oh, yes. Gotta apologize to that Santarin. That's mean. Nobody wants to look like Eric. Shit.
1: Not Eric. I'm talking about the Russian guy.
0: Oh, yeah.
1: His head in the back.
0: Oh, apologize to that Santarin. Jeez, man. He looks like, you know what he looks like from the back? He looks like Darth Vader after he takes his head off in the Ewok movie.
1: From the front.
0: Luke takes his, he takes it off in Empire Strikes Back. No, just in the third one. Who cares? Russia's in charge.
1: You see the back of his head in Empire Strikes Back, and then you know, spoiler alert, the Jedi.
0: Yeah,
1: you see him.
0: Russia took this country over because our constitution sucks, and that if we couldn't impeach this guy, remove him from office, from literally having his face up Vladimir Putin's asshole, that Mueller report, you know, and because of all that, because we couldn't. You'd think you'd be able to remove a guy from doing something that blatant and that evil from office, but not our constitution. We can't do it. Because of that, we're here. That's amazing. Good job, Putin. God.
1: Yep.
0: I bet Mueller is like in his grave right now. I wish I was at that fucking wedding, arresting these motherfuckers. If I could arrest him, I would. Didn't he say that, Mueller?
1: Basically, yeah.
0: If I could arrest his fucking ass, I would, he said.
1: Yeah.
0: I'd fuck him up. And I didn't say it. That report has nothing to do with that fat fuck Bob Barr said.

0: or Bill Barr, whatever his name is, right? He said that too. Bill Barr's bullshit summary of the Mueller report.
1: Right.
0: This is about that.
1: That he was exonerated.
0: This is what happens when someone gives you a report saying, here's how the president's fucking our country up and cozying up with Russia.
1: Well, that's why Mueller, like a day after that, right, came out with a statement.
0: Yeah.
1: It was like, hey, that is not what my report says.
0: Dude. If Gladys Knight's around, or Dionne Warwick, rather, contact Mueller and tell him, man, you were right, dude. You were right all along. You were right the whole time, motherfucker.
1: I would think Miss Cleo is probably no longer with us.
0: Yeah. What about that one guy? The same name as that evil little vice presidential candidate who cheated on his wife while she had cancer. John Edwards. It was a John Edwards, that guy in a John Edwards medium. Remember that?
1: Yeah. Oh, yeah. Yeah, like, he talks to dead people. Yeah.
0: He's going to change their name first so they can have their own .com.
1: We've got also in the news.
0: I guess. I mean, to me, it's like there's other stories. Russia's in charge, stupid. Nobody cares.
1: Wait a second.
0: Can I ask a question? So you're saying that that bald fuck went to this wedding, right? And then the next thing we know, Putin's like, I wish Zelensky would stop destroying Russia's oil. He's fucking up the market. Is that what happened? Was that the purpose of going to this wedding, to talk to Trump or get a message to Trump? Is that how they send the message?
1: Well, I don't think they have to do that.
0: I'm just wondering, those two stories together, I don't believe in coincidences anymore. I mean, this is related. The Russians want to stop. They don't want to stop the war.
1: Well, I think it's past that point where we'll give you this, you give us that. I think they just own them.
0: Well, now we understand the Russian strategy. They don't want to stop the war. They don't want to stop the war. What they want to do is stop Zelensky's one weapon of resistance. It's very effective, taking out their oil. They want Zelensky to stop that. I understand why they want that. But they want America to make Zelensky stop.
1: Is this real? Hold on one second. I just want to check something. Talk amongst yourselves.
0: Okay, well, that actually, Zelensky, you should feel complimented by this whole fucking story, though, right? And validated. That is a good strategy. Keep blowing up their fucking oil because it's really bothering them. Obviously, you know? Or they wouldn't have bugged Daddy Trump about it, you know? What did Jared and fucking Tiffany's dad say when they supposedly went to Ukraine, to Kyiv? What did they say? We're fucking you guys in the ass. Enjoy it. I mean, what could they possibly say to these people?
1: Let's see. You know, there was a statement put out.
0: Yes.
1: Give me a minute.
0: Oh, sure. No problem. Oh, I got you. Yeah. You know, it's hot as shit in here anyway. Yeah, kind of. Well, no, and the planet is hot as shit. God, that's fucked up. I want more stories from the fucking wedding. Like, who danced with who? Did somebody dance with that Russian bald fuck? That is the creepiest looking dude ever. This whole thing is out of shit. Sean Connery, if he were still alive, could have played the shit out of his name is nearly Kremlin Keblev or whatever. Mr. Keblev. Jeez, man. God, Russia won, guys. Russia took over. And they didn't even have to start a war with us. They just had to get this dumb rapist as a president. Why didn't they run out Epstein Island? I don't understand that either. Why would they, why wouldn't they just go to that, right? Wouldn't Trump would say, hey, I was here, right? This is the way I remember it. There's Epstein Island. Why don't we have Don Jr.'s wedding on Epstein Island instead of these two fucking islands, man? How old is Don Jr. anyway? 40-something. Dude, 40-something. You got to have a whole wedding. You got to make people come out to your dumb fucking wedding. You got to have these Russian guys get on a plane to come to your wedding. You're in your 40s. Get married online and shut the fuck up about it. Does anybody have any objections to this?
2: Let anybody stand?
0: Yeah, Bob Mueller should pop out of the... Does anybody know how to wake the dead? Bob Mueller's ghost of Christmas past should shoot up out of the sand and said, I object. I objected for a long time and nobody gave a shit. Nobody fucking cared. Go ahead. Yes.
1: I'm sorry. The story I had pulled previously for this other subject was that the staffers for Mitch McConnell.
0: He needs staffers still? Or had, nurses, you mean?
1: Were telling people that he would be back Wednesday.
0: Remember in Popeye? I would gladly pay you Tuesday for a hamburger today. He'll be back Wednesday.
1: But now there are reports. The reason, one of the reasons I got a little distracted was there's reports popping up that there are, there were police and a road partially blocked near his residence today.
0: Yeah. Wow.
1: I mean, would they say he's coming back Wednesday and then say, oh my God, he dies the day before?
0: Yeah, I don't know. Well, they don't know. I mean, they might not know. I don't know. I thought he died. I really did. I thought we had a show where like Mitch McConnell died. Too. Gosh, and is Lindsey Graham really dead?
2: Yeah, I guess so.
0: God, that one. I Lindsey, I miss the shit out of you. I know you can't hear me, but I wish you had an opinion about Don Jr.'s wedding guest. That would bother you, right, Lindsey? Jeez. I don't know. It's fucking nuts. So Mitch McConnell's not dead yet. Okay. I thought he did. I thought he died. I just want to tell everybody that if you want to have a notable death, don't do it like Mitch, because this sucks, right? The way he died fucking sucks for headlines and shows like this podcast, because I thought he died because we've been talking about it so much. I mean, when Mitch McConnell finally dies, what is anybody going to say that they hadn't said already about it? Does that make sense? You know?
2: Yeah.
0: Why did this rumor start that he's not dead when he's not dead? Why did that happen? I don't even remember why. He wasn't dead, so why are people talking like he's dead? Because he looks like he's dead.
1: Well, he has for quite some time.
0: Did he go to the wedding with the Russians over there? And him and What's-Her-Face, Elaine, did they take it?
1: Maybe he had too much to drink at that party. I was like,
0: hey, Mitch, were you at Epstein Island back in the day? I never asked. I just never thought about it. Horrible, right?
1: Gross.
0: I bet you were, buddy. You and Lindsey. And did they hang out? Did him and Lindsey hang out? Did they get along?
1: Okay, sorry. I'm adjusting my mic, everybody, if you're hearing some weird shit.
0: It's just sad because the old Republicans, mean, they're not the way it used to be. I mean, you know, no Mitch McConnell, no Lindsey Graham doing karaoke at the Don Jr. wedding financed by the Russians. That sucks, man. Yeah, was Rudy at the wedding? Does anybody know? I mean, because it would make sense. Hey, man. Hey, Mr. Kremlin, remember me when we used to hang out with Lev? And watch his face, making up all those LLCs to launder all that money, that campaign money you guys are funneling to Trump to pay for Facebook ads, all the rubles.
1: Igor, Levin Igor.
0: Levin Igor! They probably hate it.
1: They both have podcasts now.
0: Just shut the fuck up. Way to go, America. Way to show those Russians not to fuck with us. We're going to fucking give you podcasts. We're a joke. Look at this.
1: So, yeah, I don't know if that's true, but after failing to appear yesterday or today,
0: yeah,
1: the staffers are telling people that Mitch will be making his triumphant return on Wednesday to the Senate.
0: Cue the March of the Empire. I mean, are they trying to get his pants on or something? And
1: McConnell has been out of office since his hospitalization in June, outside of multiple photos and prepared statements. Multiple photos, weren't there like two? The senator from Kentucky has not been seen in public throughout the entire summer. This has led to wild speculation about his health, with many insisting McConnell's condition was more grave than his staff was reporting. Gosh.
0: Right. But still more stories about Biden, right, with really nothing to back it up, you know, about him being senile and shit. So much more than this. And we got a sitting senator that doesn't know. Well, he's not sitting. He's a laying senator.
1: According to Politico, staffers told members of Congress McConnell will at least be back by Wednesday. That's when he'll have to cast a vote on a major agricultural bill.
0: Mitch, nobody famous is going to be at your wedding because of the way I'm sorry, God, excuse me, your fucking funeral because of the way you're doing this. You know what I mean? Because to say, oh, I thought Mitch was going to die on Thursday, but it was on Friday. I gotta be in, you know, the Alpine Village for a campaign event then. I can't go. I got to be in Russia.
1: Senator Staff has told senior Republicans he will be back at the Capitol in time for a Wednesday committee vote on the farm bill, which stalled earlier this summer amid his absence.
0: Yes.
1: His vote is needed to get the GOP-written farm bill out of the Agricultural Committee Chair John Bozeman told Politico he's intending to have another vote this week.
0: Well, you guys can do it without him. He said stalled like his face. The bill stalled like Mitch McConnell's face every now and then. They can do this without, they can pass this without him, can't they? Why does he have to fucking be
1: not out of committee, I don't think.
0: Why? Because he's not.
1: Because they don't have the votes.
0: He can't vote from his
1: you gotta show up.
0: Okay.
1: They haven't allowed absentee voting yet.
0: Oh. Well, he's really absentee, even if he's there, kind of. I mean, what, Mitch, do you have anything you want to add to this farm bill to help it or okay.
1: I think they should spend more time. I think they should get to vote online once in a while. As long as they're back home living in their constituencies. So many of these assholes are, they're lifelong DCers representing a district in the middle of nowhere.
0: I would rather them be in a sealed room, sitting there with a computer and doing work for the constituents and not really going anywhere. It's really stupid. Why do you have to fly places? We have the internet. But, you know, because their job is dumb most of the time. Their job is like trying to, like Mitch McConnell's, he probably needs to go out and start shaking hands to raise money, right? I mean, but that's what they do most of the time. Fuck that. They should be working for us and staying in an office. They don't, and going on all these fancy fucking trips. Man.
1: So, thoughts and prayers to Mitch. I'll keep an eye on the internet to see if these reports of police or near his house mean anything.
0: Shit, I don't know. It could be the neighbors, who knows. I don't know anything about it. Sucked to be Mitch McConnell's fucking
1: domestic
0: neighbor.
1: Going on somewhere.
0: No, it's just like this guy needs to, I mean, you know, not to be, you know, crass or anything, but his neighbors, I mean, it's like he's dead. He's not dead. And the cops come and the hearses come. He's not dead. We're going to keep him alive longer. Just back and forth and back and forth. You get old after a while. You can't even get to your fucking driveway in your house.
1: Also in L News, we've got...
0: What's his office space doing while he's not there, though? His office. Is it empty?
1: And they're very busy.
0: Rent that shit out. Make some money, right? We always talking about the government making money, Trump. Rent the office out to some people. To some Russians. Oh, you did already.
3: Dumb people get on my nerves more than anybody else. I don't mean people who can't help it. I mean people who are ignorant. People who choose to be irrational and stupid because they want to be.
0: Yeah.
1: That's shit, the one I played before. It's just too good, though.
0: I feel like it's Dick Van Dyke and What's Your Face and, you know, I mean, shit, man.
1: Tyler Moore.
0: Yeah, no. That musical about Eliza Doolittle.
1: In the play.
0: What was it? The musical is... shit.
1: Oh, my gosh.
0: I always want to call it Bye Bye Birdie, but it's fucking not Bye Bye Birdie. You know... Whatever.
1: The Pygmalion is the nun.
0: Yeah.
1: And My Fair Lady.
0: Yeah, that's that it. My Fair Lady. They don't do that on Broadway anymore. They're doing The King and I. Not The King and I. The Lion King and I. Well, you combine the two.
1: The Lion King and I?
0: Yeah. I mean, every musical has to be Disney on Broadway. So bring back some of the old ones. Just combine them. The Lion King and I. That's genius. Sorry. You know, it is. That's a good idea.
1: All I want is a GNU somewhere.
0: All I want. Candace.
1: Candace. That's Candace Taylor, everybody, running for Congress, don't forget.
0: Shit, man. I mean, she might be more effective than Mitch McConnell, right?
1: Well, What isn't more effective than Mitch McConnell these days?
0: Shit, I don't know.
1: Fetterman is about the same.
0: Our Constitution is less effective than Mitch McConnell. 100%.
1: Candace Taylor.
0: Candace!
1: It would be great if she lost.
0: I mean, she's going to lose, right?
1: I don't know. I don't know what the district is like.
0: Can we get her in the future? Where do you see Candace? Do you see yourself on a ticket as a running mate to like a Herschel Walker? You guys are from the same state. There'd be good synergy there. What about that?
4: Did you see that in the Lindsey Clancy case? This is the case of the mother that strangled her three children to death because she had a very temporary one-time bout of postpartum psychosis, which was undiagnosed by all the professionals that saw her. Remember this one? Well,
1: I wonder if he's an unbiased juror, if he could not have an opinion.
0: You ever wonder, Nick, what if your mom had that? I mean,
1: maybe she tried. I mean,
0: she tried, man.
1: This is the check for
0: check
1: for wire hanger marks on his forehead.
0: Does it seem weird, Nick? Why are you commenting on this story? I'm surprised. This isn't your lane, really. You know, I mean, if the OJ trial would have been going on during Nick Fuentes' reign on the internet, would he have been?
1: Oh, sure, yeah.
0: He would have been all. Oh, he would have been all about that OJ trial.
1: Yeah.
0: He'd be like, Mark Furman's a great guy.
4: We have received word that there may be a hung jury in the case. So we know she did it. She premeditated her plan to strangle with an exercise band her three children as young as 8 months old. She had a plan to send the husband out of the house and calculated the time he would be away to get away with the crime. And then she slit her wrists and threw herself outside the window. We know she did it. We know she killed the kids, but she's claiming insanity as a defense. Now you've got a hung jury, and would you take a wild guess who's responsible? Most of the jury is women, and there were two women that went to court wearing pink dresses.
1: Oh, boy.
0: What's his point going to be?
1: He says that
0: women fucked this up. Is that his point?
1: You can't build a society on therapeutic morality that explains even killing away. He says,
0: good point, I guess. Jeez. I mean, it's one issue. I mean, it's one case. I'm not saying it's not horrible. It is horrible, but I mean, do you think that's emblematic of the whole country? I really think the problem with the country is the fucking Nazis, Nick, but that's just me.
1: Well, you know, he's got some opinions.
0: He hates women, though, right? This case is right up his alley.
1: Oh, he's like, God, yeah.
0: He's like, see, incels.
4: See, this is what I'm talking about. He says Abdul El-Sayed was a full-blown leftist, but now he's all good. Now he's totally America first.
1: They're upset because Tucker kind of glazed Abdul a little bit.
0: Yeah. Well, I mean, geez.
1: So now they're upset.
4: As a full-blown leftist, but now he's all good. Now he's totally America first. And this seems to be the mood of the moment on the right. It is glazing and celebrating and trying to make these overtures to the far left and presuming that they're no longer far left. At what point in time did Abdul Rahman, Muhammad El-Sayed,
1: he has to say poorly the whole name.
0: Oh, my God.
4: Ever disavow the Council on American Islamic Relations? When did he ever say he's no longer far left? When did he ever disavow the DSA? When did he disavow Hassan Piker? Was that after Hassan Piker helped him get the nomination or before?
0: Oh, boy. Why do I have to disavow this guy on Twitch? Disavow him?
1: Tucker, I guess it says backs Democratic candidate Abdul El-Sayed Michigan Senate race.
0: Fuck you, Tucker. He would hate your ass. He would fucking, El-Sayed would fucking hate your dumb and your demon scratched ass.
1: Which he didn't, by the way.
0: Yeah.
1: But he did say, I wouldn't vote for Mike Rogers at gunpoint.
0: I bet you would, you dumb shit. Hey, you're just saying this, Tucker, because you want to run as an independent, and this you think this helps you. You don't like El Sayed. You hate him. You hate everything his ass stands for. Please.
1: Right, but he didn't say he endorsed him. He said that he wouldn't vote for Rogers.
0: Right.
1: He didn't say I endorse El Sayed.
0: Yeah, Tucker's getting ready to run for president and say, I am the middle of the road option between this Nazi and whoever the Democrats run. Don't you think?
1: Oh, yeah. Or God. He's going to try to back JD.
0: That's so gross.
1: Because they're kind of in the same camp. So,
0: oh, what a horrible camp. Get rid of that camp. That's the worst camp. Is JD still taking his kids on Blackhawk helicopters to learn how to putt-putt? Is he still doing that shit?
1: I would assume so. I mean, why not?
0: Tut-tut, it looks
1: who's
0: like...
1: Who's going to call him out on it? I mean, or who's going to do anything about it if he's called out on it?
0: You ruined Winnie the Pooh for me, you Nazi. Tut-tut, it looks like rain, says Pooh. Christopher Robin! Ah, God. Oosh's fucking shitty-ass podcast. God, get his family the fuck out of this government. What the fuck is going on?
1: What is this? Do we like this guy? Seth Bodnar, former University of Montana president, running for the state's U.S. Senate seat as an independent, posted a new video ad in which he criticizes Flock security cameras taking aim and shooting one in the end.
0: Yeah, I love that. Fuck these cameras. Stupid.
1: Oh, did you hear Trump was asked about them?
0: No, I didn't hear that.
1: And I think he said something to the effect of, I think I like them. I like them.
0: I want to rape these cameras.
1: Of course he likes them.
0: Oh, yeah. Surveillance, you perv.
1: Oh, yeah.
0: You're gross.
1: Not for the white people, though.
0: Yeah, yeah. He loves it. He wants to spy on people. You just peek through people's fucking doors. You'll peep in Tom, President, fucking your diapers. What if the Flock cameras catch you getting changed on the bill?
1: Oh, gross. we've also got, well, let's get to this very enjoyable story.
0: Shark attack thing?
1: No. I don't know whose idea it was. that works with Ted Cruz.
0: Oh, I love this story. This is a great story.
1: That decided it would be a good idea for him to have an interview.
0: Okay.
1: At a college game, a football game.
0: Gosh.
1: It was in Texas. I think it was the Ohio State Buckeyes and the Longhorns.
0: Okay.
1: That's Austin then, I think.
0: Okay. I don't know.
1: Yeah, Darrell K. Royal, Texas Memorial Stadium in Austin.
0: Woo!
1: He was on game day, college game day, which is, you know, a segment they do on ESPN.
0: Wow. Good job, Ted.
1: To talk about the Protect College Sports Act.
0: Oh, they don't want kids to get paid to play football, but he wants to advertise the shit off of them.
1: Well,
0: they want
1: regulation, you know.
0: Sure, yes.
1: Cruz said, well, look, as you know, well, college sports is an amazing institution. Cruz began as a steady chorus of boos started rising in the background. Ted said, it has been an avenue of opportunity for literally millions of young men and young women to be able to get an education and be able to get a future. Right now, college sports is in chaos. The current situation is nuts, he said.
0: You want these kids to play like they're fucking slaves and play for nothing. So you can watch them and play college ball and they get injured and they can't play pro because they're hurt.
1: What we have right now is there's chaos. There's no rules. A situation with the transfer portal where kids get to transfer 2, 3, 4, 5 times. It's terrible for the game. It's terrible for the players. It's terrible for the schools. It's terrible for the families, he said. So the reason Congress is acting is because Congress created this problem.
0: Okay.
1: But at this point in the interview, the crowd gains some unison.
0: Oh, yes.
1: On the term.
0: Fuck yeah.
1: Ted, you suck.
0: Oh, that's
5: great. Name, image, and likeness compensation. I think that's only fair. It's only right. They're producing enormous value and enormous skill. But it also puts reasonable rules in place. So, for example, every player gets one free trip. Not 3 for 5, one trip.
0: Hey, man, that's good. That's good. Those cheerleaders behind him just smiling with the pom-poms the whole time. Is he out there on the field on a Jumbotron?
1: Yeah, I think so. Yeah, I think so.
0: Look at that jacket he's wearing, that pink jacket with the shades.
1: Yeah, it's really weird.
0: That's dead.
1: Whose idea was it for him to go to a college football game?
0: Somebody that owed him a fucking favor, maybe. Because, like, where is he going to speak where he's not booed, though? I mean, what's a good
1: event? Why would you do this in public?
0: What's a good event for Ted to be at?
1: Do it in a studio and then go out and wave to the people.
0: Yeah, that's true. I mean, how did they think it was going to go?
1: My point, exactly.
0: Ted, as we get into the election, I know you're going to run again. This bothers me. Like, how do people vote for you with this kind of judgment? You know, what did you think was going to happen? You was it the Yankees game he went to?
1: Yeah. That one time. Yeah.
0: That didn't go well, right? I think the similar thing happened. Have you ever been to a sporting arena, Ted, and not been booed? Been like yelled at? That's so good. Does he ever look sad?
1: He's not well liked.
0: What is his reaction to it?
1: He just keeps plowing ahead.
0: He just ignores it.
5: Name, image, and likeness compensation. I think that's only fair. It's only right. They're producing enormous value and enormous skill. But it also puts reasonable rules in place. So, for example, every player gets one free throw.
1: Ted, you suck.
0: That interviewer, you're not being a very good journalist. You're ignoring the facts. Ted, how are you going to pass this bill when you, in fact, sucked, like the audience
1: says? Ted, how are you reacting to sucking?
0: They're not even listening to what you're saying in this stupid fucking interview. Let's say that what your opinion on this, your position isn't shitty, which I'm sure it is. You're Ted fucking Cruz.
1: You're not doing anybody.
0: You think you're helping your agenda with this interview? Oh, that's so good. He's going to run for fucking president, though, right? Still?
1: He is absolutely running for president.
0: What are the focus groups saying? Because we just heard one.
1: We just heard.
0: These are Texans. Hey, you guys yelling, Ted, you suck. Some of you guys voted for him a couple of times, though, right? You stupid.
1: Probably
0: fuck.
1: The young MAGA among the group.
0: You dumb assholes. You're chanting, Ted, you suck, though. You have to be. There has to be some people chanting that who also voted for him. That's weird. Funny.
1: Senator Mitch McConnell was just seen leaving his home in Washington, D.C. for the first time after a 3-month absence from the Senate due to health issues.
0: Was he driving?
1: There he is in a wheelchair. Chair, he waved. He did wave. He's smiling. I think that's what they would call it.
0: Pat doesn't see that.
1: They're backing him into a van now.
0: Can't see the tie line on his wrist.
1: Wow.
0: You know what I mean? Somebody's doing him like a marionette. You just can't see the string. So that's looks good. Looking good.
1: Amazing.
0: How many people are in charge of guarding that old nasty little Nazi troll? I mean, there's like a billion security guards there with him. Is he Elvis or
1: something? Man, they couldn't get him into that van fast enough, though, right?
0: Well, I mean, it's got to have a flatbed.
1: Oh yeah, his loader like, he's running on pure adrenochrome. There's 37 fetuses in a trash can right inside the door that he sucked the life force out of.
0: It'd be funny if they put him in a U-Haul and you have to get the ramp down. It's always such a pain in the ass and push his ass in there, tie him down with some packing blankets. Is he alive? Is anybody here? Or
1: He waved, or it waved. Whoever that was waved.
0: Yeah, yeah. Who was the famous guy that made the Muppets? John He's who's the guy that made the Muppets, man? I can't think. He made Kermit and all that shit. He's a Muppet, right?
1: Oh, Jim Henson.
0: Is he a Jim Henson creation, or is he human?
1: Oh, God, there's a picture
0: of him. I'm talking about Ted Cruz.
1: There's a picture of him at the Senate.
0: He looks better than Ted Cruz does in front of that crowd. God. Ted, you suck. I thought it would be fuck you, Ted, but that's a good one, too. Did the crowd spontaneously
1: He's in
0: just...
1: a little wheelchair.
0: The crowd.
1: There's a picture of him. Oh, he's got Trump hands.
0: Oh, nice. Very nice. Jeez.
1: He's got a really, really big giant bruise on his left hand.
0: When he needs to get to the spa, really. He needs to go to the spa and get a...
1: I don't know if people are talking to him or not, but he's like in the middle of the, like a rotunda in the center. It looks like he might be talking, but...
0: That's Morse code.
1: That looks like him. Mm. He doesn't look well.
0: Jim Henson's good, man. I mean, he did good work and shit. God, I mean,
1: like
0: shit.
1: A Skeksis.
0: Hey, Ted, what was it like on the drive home after that when you got out of when you had to stop pretending that everybody likes you when you're in fact?
1: Well, look at that. Look at what a great feel good story that is.
0: Oh yeah,
1: Mitch
0: yeah.
1: McConnell isn't dead after all. He's triumphant return.
0: What's your definition? I mean, I know you're not a doctor, but what's your definition of alive? I mean, I feel like I could stick a light bulb in his ass and maybe I'd get enough, you know, less current to.
1: Now, here's a picture of him in the van adjusting his glasses.
0: That's a hearse. Okay.
1: He did move.
0: Did he?
1: Spontaneously, it looks like. Mm.
0: Jeez.
1: Huh. Well, there you go.
0: Now, what's he going to do? He's going to help this farm bill get passed.
1: I guess he's going back to work, man.
0: Let him vote from his fucking hospital bed when he gets his codeine IV drip, whatever the fuck, from home. That guy doesn't need to drive around. Not that I give a shit about Mitch McConnell, but he's got bed sores to attend to. Come on.
1: So breaking news there, everybody. Mitch McConnell.
0: Ted.
1: Mitch is back.
0: This is like crying wolf, though. It's like no one's going to care when you finally die because it's like, God damn. You got to say something. You got to give us something more because now it's just like, are you dead or you're not dead? Do you know what I mean?
1: Well, he waved.
0: Is this good enough for TMZ to cover?
1: He waved and smiled.
0: He didn't smile.
1: Well, you know what passes for.
0: We don't know what
1: that
0: was.
1: For him smiling.
0: Oh, yeah. Dude, shit, man. You didn't.
1: Probably showed him some puppies getting tortured or something.
0: Still more likable than Ted Cruz or God, Ted.
1: Yeah. Yeah.
0: Ted,
1: yeah,
0: when you're this old.
1: I think so.
0: Ted, when you're this old, somebody's going to push you down the chairs in that wheelchair because nobody fucking likes you, man. Like, why would you run for office? No, no, no. I want to talk to your donors. Why would anyone give him money to run in a primary?
1: Oh, yeah. They brought him in to vote for something.
0: Yeah, but
1: he's late
0: for president.
1: He was late.
0: Oh,
1: that's why the police were there to give him a police escort.
0: Should have left earlier, dumb fucks. Should have woke his ass up earlier. You gotta get a little lead time with Mitch. He can't put on his trousers by himself. The only reason I'm being mean to Mitch is because he's an old fucking Nazi who can go fuck himself. And he wants little kids to not get free lunches so they can starve during the school day. So I'm not being mean. I'm being appropriate. Is that appropriately talk about somebody like this? You know? He's a little fucking Nazi. Oh, it's sad.
1: We've got... we got about a half hour left here on the big show. Thanks for buying shit through the Amazon link, crabdiving.com/Amazon.
0: Was Elaine Chow there? Was she going with him to?
1: I don't see Elaine in any of these
0: Elaine
1: videos.
0: Were you at the Russian wedding with Batima?
1: You think they were going? You think they went? No, they hate Trump.
0: They didn't go, but Elaine could
1: Trump
0: go.
1: Hates them.
0: Elaine could go because Mitch wouldn't know if she went. They should put a head of lettuce next to. There's Elaine. She's a head of lettuce. She's not. She didn't go to the fun little wedding at Epstein Island 3.
1: Ted, you suck. Ted, you suck.
0: Why? Yeah. Why didn't they just have that wedding at Epstein Island? The Russians know where it is. Everybody knows where it is. Who's there? You all went, so have it at the same fucking island.
1: There was as much as I hate Jake Tapper.
0: Oh, yeah. What a load.
1: There was an interesting moment of television, though,
0: yeah,
1: that he created with Speaker Johnson.
0: Here's another Republican that's not fucking quite human. I mean, is there any Republican we're going to talk to that is, talk about that's remotely human? Because it's not Ted Cruz, and it hasn't been, what's his name, Mitch? And Mike Johnson, are we really doing him next?
1: So at one point, Jake Tapper asked Mike Johnson about some of these troublesome Republicans that, yeah, you know, are a little rapey and shit.
0: Like Pinocchio.
1: And
0: yeah,
1: played a tape for Johnson.
0: Oh, shit.
6: Details. I want to ask you, you talked about some of the more extreme DSA type candidates that Democrats have. Republicans have some candidates like that on their own. For instance, Brandon Herrera, he's a House candidate in Texas. You've endorsed him. You've fundraised him for him. He's before he started becoming a congressional correspondent, candidate, he's a YouTuber, and he has said some offensive, sexually explicit, crude things about women and children. Here's a little bit of what he said just 3 years ago, and I want to warn viewers that this language is pretty gross.
7: Just because you let somebody cream pie you doesn't mean I have to give a shit about your political opinions. The fact that you kept your cum trophy doesn't make you any less wrong.
1: This
7: about
1: is the cum trophy guy, you remember?
0: I forgot him. You know what? I never saw what he looked like. Jesus. So he's playing that
1: this
0: one.
1: This is for Johnson.
0: For Mike Johnson's listening. Hey, your porn detector's going off.
1: I am really pissed at CNN for not having the camera on Johnson.
0: They don't?
1: For this.
0: Guys,
1: to get that reaction when he says cum trophy.
0: Jake Tapper, those British
1: shame
0: people
1: on
0: that
1: them.
0: Own your network should fire you.
7: Just because you let somebody cream pie you doesn't mean I have to give a shit about your political opinions. The fact that you kept your cum trophy doesn't make you any less wrong about the dumb shit that you say.
6: That's him disparaging moms. He's also in a video testing a Nazi-era submachine gun.
1: Oh, there was a tiny reaction from Johnson. He shook his head a little bit in disgust. It looked like a tiny bit.
0: About the machine gun? Or the?
1: I think about the cum trophy.
0: Oh. We can see that reaction?
6: Testing a Nazi-era submachine gun.
1: It's...
6: He called it the, quote, original ghetto blaster. You see him goose-stepping to a Nazi marching song in a podcast 2 years ago. He joked, we should abolish old people. I have to say, I know you're not a voter in that district. You didn't nominate this guy, but I was surprised to see you endorse him and fundraise for him. What does his candidacy say about the Republican Party's more extreme candidates?
0: What does he have a response?
1: Oh, yeah.
0: Oh, my God.
8: That's, look, detestable language. You know how I feel about all of that, Jake. But I also know
1: I'm hard as hell right now, and my son's alarm is going off.
0: Oh, yeah. The honor monitor from the Ashley Madison people.
1: Yeah, he knows when I get a chubby.
8: Detestable language. You know how I feel about all of that, Jake. But I also know Brandon Herrera has been out running a very effective campaign and explained to people that he has apologized for all that. He was a podcaster and a provocateur and tried to get attention. That's not the way I speak or think, and that's not the way...
1: What about Hassan?
0: Well, wait.
1: Would you say the same about Hassan?
0: Wait, but Mike, you do understand he was goose-stepping Nazi style while trying out.
1: Well, you know, he's already apologized for
0: shit
1: like that.
0: We're podcasters. We podcasted for a long time. Have we ever goose-stepped? Do we ever do a goose-stepping video?
1: Yeah,
0: or do we ever try out Nazi weapons?
1: Probably as a joke once or twice. But
8: Pain and explain.
1: Imitating a Republican.
0: Why is it the face? It's the camera on his face when he says, "Come trophy."
8: the people that he has apologized for all that. He was a podcaster and a provocateur and tried to get attention. That's not the way I speak or think, and that's not the way most do. But that was his persona online, right? Now, right now he's running as a very serious candidate for Congress and a very thoughtful guy. I was with him at the convention. We talked about all this. I said, Brandon, when you get to Congress, and he will be there, you're going to join this team and help us to save America, to preserve freedom.
1: Oh, brother, I can't listen to any more of that.
0: What if Obama had said that? I mean, he would never. I can't. Cum trophy.
1: Cum trophy.
0: What would Mike Johnson's reaction been there? I mean, I'm against these cum trophies. Mike's like, I hope they don't find my cum trophies.
1: I have an entire mantle full of cum trophies.
0: You know, I bet he's actually scared that Jake Tapper's not going to pull out some weird, creepy shit he did. Because your day's coming, Mike. I know it's out there. I know you did some creepy shit at some point, and I have hoped that somebody in our media will get their little balls out and fucking expose you. Because you know he did some weird shit. We just don't know about it yet. Right?
1: I would assume, I mean, yeah.
0: Come on. Jeez.
1: One would assume.
0: Boy, that guy gave Mike Johnson a hard time on the mic. How do you feel about it? Well, that's not the way I talk. Please, just say come trophy, Mike.
1: Scariest revelation from the bombshell Elon Musk documentary that's coming out. Did you see, did we talk about him already threatening to sue?
0: No.
1: Yeah.
0: But how much money do you have?
1: He's already threatening.
0: You don't need to sue anybody.
1: To sue the director. Here it is. Elon Musk is threatening legal action over a new 4-hour documentary, which he has blasted as boring and a politically motivated hit piece.
0: Why is it? Oh, we've been through this. Oh, my God. I'm not going to start this again. Why is it 4 fucking hours? No one's going to watch it, though. Don't worry about it, Elon. No one's watching this 4-hour fucking documentary because the guy was like, there's no way the movie could be shorter than 4 hours.
1: He cut it down from 7, right? Remember?
0: You ever heard of editing? Make two different movies. Why wouldn't you make two different movies and get two different piles of money out of each one? No one's watching a 4-hour movie that's not Marvel and Iron Man and those guys. Shut the fuck up.
1: The documentary titled Musk premiered this week at the Venice Film Festival. It will be hitting theaters in October. The letter from Musk's lawyer focuses on the suggestion that Musk somehow used his tech companies to influence the 2024 election in Trump's favor.
0: Sure. I of course he did. Of course, him and his little Nazi fucking nipples did that.
1: The lawyer wrote, you were on notice before release that the insinuation is false, that the material refuting it is public, and that you chose not to be told the rest.
0: That's a weird South African accent.
1: That's the lawyer.
0: Oh, okay. He's not a South African Nazi, too.
1: In the documentary, Musk's ex, Ashley St. Clair, insinuates at one point that Musk may have had a hand in influencing the election.
0: Wow.
1: St. Clair said in the film that Musk left a Mar-a-Lago event early and, quote, later told her he knew it would go in Trump's favor. St. Clair said Musk had a degree of certainty like I had never seen before.
0: Wait, why is it news that Musk is influencing elections? He threw all that money at that thing in Wisconsin. He donated $400 trillion dollars to Trump. And all his cum trophies, so he can win. Why is this a lawsuit? I'm not protecting Elon Musk here. I'm just saying, no, Elon, don't sue this person. They're right. We all know that you influenced the elections. You campaigned for this guy. What a weird lawsuit.
1: Yeah. So, that's all he could come up with out of the whole 4 hours.
0: You watch the whole 4 hours. Hey, how much you want to bet?
1: The lawyers, fuck yeah, at $5,000 an hour, probably for partners.
0: How
1: Musk
0: much you
1: is paying
0: bet,
1: for?
0: I'll bet you Mitch McConnell couldn't get through that whole movie in one sitting.
1: I know. I agree. I mean,
0: dying.
1: Or he could, but
0: he got through it the same way the
1: chair. I think he'll get away. Yeah.
0: Oh God, I can't wait to watch that whole thing. Shit. It's supposed to be a good documentary, though, right?
1: I don't know what, I didn't see what its reaction was at Venice.
0: I feel weird when I post like a a reel that's longer than 15 seconds. This guy's got a 4-hour fucking movie. Shit, dude. Elon Musk must be a bad guy.
1: This is the scariest revelation, it says, according to Daily Beast.
0: Okay.
1: Screening at the Toronto International Film Festival September 14th, so that's today, following its premiere last week in Venice, Musk has already earned the ire of its subject, given how severely it damns him. That's hardly surprising. Over the course of 4 exhaustive hours, Alex Gibney's documentary casts him as an untrustworthy and chaotic force for evil. He's an unrestrained narcissist, a callous con man, an insecure tyrant, and a profiteer who's cannily leveraged to the great financial benefit of his companions and himself the fact that modern society imagines Silicon Valley CEOs as magicians with the power to transform the present and the future.
0: Yeah. Yeah, well, the thing is, though, Elon Musk, here's the problem with that movie. Elon Musk is so weird that any revelation they bury in the third 3.5, you know, when does this revelation show up? When are they, the 8th act of the film? I'm not going to be surprised. He goes up in airplanes and gets hand jobs from people, or he throws them out, right? What does he do? All kinds of weird shit. His little kid wiped his boogers all the Resolute desk.
1: That was great. Yeah,
0: he walks around in a black trench coat with this Nazi font Trump hat and his midriff showing, jumping up and down, hanging out with this guy with a chainsaw.
1: He hires people to play video games for him.
0: I think we could sit here and name off weird things about Elon Musk until we fall dead from exhaustion. I mean, not like Mitch, but, you know, I can't. It's just nothing but weird. Name a normal thing about Elon.
1: Yeah, it's kind of tough.
0: What are we going to learn that's going to shock me in this fucking documentary?
1: So the Daily Beast goes on to talk about how that's, they think the scariest thing is when Ashley St. Clair talks about the election, that
0: yeah,
1: that well, he may have somehow influenced the election and
0: shit.
1: Using Starlink or whatever, and they came out with a statement and said Starlink has no effect on the blah blah blah blah. Cannon, blah, blah, blah, you know,
0: God, I'd see Starlink if I was a president. I'd see that shit, you know. And you know who's scared of Elon Musk the most? Dogs, bushes, cats, children crossing the street when those Teslas come around.
1: Oh yeah,
0: no, not to run over him. He does it on purpose.
1: The people trapped inside them when they burst into flame.
0: Oh, I forgot about that. You built oven cars.
1: Roasted alive, yeah.
0: That makes sense. That makes sense for you. I like to get people roast them alive while they're driving in my Tesla oven.
1: Let me close this story. Yeah, so kudos to Jake Tapper for
0: good job
1: making Mike Johnson listen to Cum Trophy.
0: Why didn't you get a reaction shot, though? That sucks.
1: Yeah, that's...
0: Your producer should be fired for that.
1: That's not good.
0: The camera person, fire them. Because that's...
1: Well, it's not their choice.
0: They could have said something. Really? How do we know?
1: The director...
0: I'd want to know if I was his boss and he came back with that, it's like, good work. Do we have a reaction of Mike Johnson when the guy says Cum Trophy? Get out of my office. That's an Emmy. That's an Emmy moment.
1: Well, they have it on tape.
0: They have the reaction shot?
1: Sure. They have all the feeds on tape.
0: Okay.
1: And they can recut it.
0: God,
1: they
0: can
1: give us a total isolation on him.
0: You know, the producer that would have got the right shot was Frasier's old producer, would have got that shit. Roz would have nailed that. Not, you know. Well, they were radio. Never mind.
1: Don't forget to join us on Wednesday, everybody, at the usual time.
0: Mitch will be back on Wednesday, right?
1: Mitch is back today.
0: Oh, I misunderstood. But they said he was going to be back on Wednesday, and he came back early.
1: He's back, yeah. They thought he was going to come back today.
0: What if Jesus does that?
1: And then now we've got these reports that... So that's what the police were there for. They were to escort him.
0: What an extra motherfucker. I can go to work without the cops. Wow.
1: And here we thought he'd come out horizontal.
0: Yeah. Why don't Rand Paul give him a ride to work or somebody else from his state? Right? They're from the same state. Get Rand Paul to drive you.
1: So I guess he's not dead after all.
0: I don't know, man. We don't know. We don't have updates. We're not hooked up to the machines that he is. I want to see what the readout is. Show me the the beep, beep, beep machine that he's hooked up to.
1: He doesn't, it looks like a pretty flimsy wheelchair that they're wheeling him around heavy. I mean, in Congress.
0: Jeez.
1: But I mean, I don't know where they would hide a lot of devices.
0: Gosh, imagine Ted Cruz when he's in this shape. I mean, geez, man, his fucking nurse, they're going to blow air bubbles through that IV the first chance they get when nobody's looking because everybody hates him.
1: I can't wait to see him get curb stomped again in a primary.
0: Well, he won second place a while back. Some of these dumb fucking beef ranchers probably voted for his ass.
1: That was a different world. That was when they actually thought Ted Cruz would be the sane choice.
0: Who the fuck would think that? He's never been human. You know, that guy is a genius. He should write a book on how I am in elected office for as long as I can remember. Ted Cruz has been in elected office and everyone hates him, but everybody has to vote for him to win. Beto O'Rourke should be on drugs after losing to this nobody, right? Beto O'Rourke probably was so depressed and so sad. He probably drank himself to sleep when he lost that election, right? You lost to Mitch fucking McConnell. No. I'm sorry. Ted Cruz.
1: But not by that much, and it is Texas.
0: Raphael Warnock had a runoff with what's-his-face, and that's embarrassing, too. I mean, come on, guys. You got to go out there and beat Ted Cruz if you can.
1: The White House is crediting Trump for the quiet hurricane season?
0: Well, he didn't decide to nuke any of them, right?
1: The White House is facing mockery after implying that Donald Trump prevented hurricanes from developing.
0: Thank you.
1: The Atlantic has been unusually calm this hurricane season. They kind of predicted it, though. I remember doing the story that they said if there was like a El Nino this year, that would lower the craziness.
0: Right.
1: Or the possibilities of storms developing. Atlantic.
0: This is like when he said that I got rid of testing and now we have less COVID. He got rid of Noah and now we have less weather, but we don't know that we have less weather.
1: To date, no hurricanes have developed this year and none are expected to form for at least another week, despite this typically being the season's peak period, according to the National Hurricane Center.
0: Okay. Are they the government or are they private?
1: Government, just five relatively minor and short-lived tropical storms have emerged this season. On Saturday, the White House attributed the absence of hurricanes to Trump. It comes after Trump's strange reaction after learning Iran's new supreme leader's sexuality. Oh, this has got to be weird. This is the Express. That's why. The official Rapid Response 47 account posted on X, sharing content about the lack of Atlantic hurricanes. Thank you, President Trump. They're trolling.
0: Yeah. But we don't know. I mean, there could be a hurricane that hit. We just don't know. And they're doing a media blackout on it because we don't know what. They gutted Noah. And they fucked with the people that predict the weather. Fuck this story. How do they fucking know?
1: The White House offered no explanation regarding how Trump had supposedly stopped hurricanes from forming.
0: Oh, come on. Come on, Paula White. You know why. Jesus likes it. This is Jesus' president, right? I mean, that's the answer.
1: Yeah, I think there was a Dolly was the fourth one.
0: Yeah.
1: Edward Faye Gonzalo, Hannah, Isaias. This is if we get that far. I don't think we're at Edward yet. Josephine, Kyle. Hurricane Kyle, please don't let me die to Hurricane Kyle.
0: Oh, yeah. But don't they start? They nuke them. It's like they went away, so we don't know about them.
1: I said laser. I told the Jews to aim their lasers. Leah Marco, Nana, Omar, Paulette. Omar, Paulette, Renee, Sally, Teddy, Vicky.
0: There's a lot of hurricanes.
1: And Wilfred. This is a lot of stripper names this year.
0: Yeah, makes sense for this administration. Hurricane Fatima.
1: Hurricane Kyle.
0: Thank you, Donald, for this. I appreciate it. This is the best. What's up with Greenland? That's out of the news, right? in Cuba out of the news? Are we not attacking Cuba?
1: There was
0: now?
1: Greenland got pissed recently because Trump or Natalie sent a tweet that had some map that had Greenland as the 51st state or something like that. It offended. Yeah. They got pissed and they summoned the ambassador.
0: Natalie, who pays you? Which foreign government pays you to change his diaper? How much do you make? Do you make more than Tim Pool did on his Nazi podcast?
1: What are you suggesting?
0: No, oh, I don't know. The same thing about Don Jr.'s dumb fucking sociopathic socialite influencer wife that's not a spy. Not a spy. There's that Russian guy named Mr. Kremlin's there.

0: purity or something? Or cocaine, I'm sorry.
1: That's right. He was just rolling in coke.
0: Was that?
1: I was in the coke pit right before I took my, I did my vows.
0: You're like, should we get married at Epstein Island or Pablo Escobar's Island? You know what Don Jr. said? Why not both? No.
1: What is this time here? We didn't talk about this at all. This is, I think this is under the, didn't we kind of already know this? Category.
0: Yeah.
1: But there's more confirmation, I guess.
0: Okay.
1: And this is from Haaretz. Did you see this? The Israeli paper.
0: Oh, wee.
1: No. Explosive expose.
0: Ooh.
1: A couple of days ago now. That headline says revealed Netanyahu received an explicit warning days before October 7th.
0: We knew this. We did this story.
1: He didn't brief Israel's security chiefs.
0: He sat on it. I believe we did this story. We know this. This was talked about a long effing time ago. Yeah.
1: He was personally and explicitly warned that Hamas leader Yahya Sinwar was planning a major attack roughly 10 days before the October 7th massacre, but dismissed the threat and did not even alert his security chiefs about it.
0: The thing is, I remember what went with this story is they did a dress rehearsal of the attack. They were practicing at the border in those little, remember they had those weird ultralight planes they came over and the gliders and shit? When they did October 7th, they could see them doing drills for it.
1: And a warning came from the UAE president.
0: Yeah.
1: Mohammed bin Zayed Al Nahyan raised the alarm directly with Netanyahu during a 45-minute conversation.
0: 45 minutes!
1: Reportedly warned that Sinwar was preparing a major operation. Netanyahu reportedly responded that he believed Hamas intended to operate in the West Bank and told the Emirati leader that Israel was prepared for anything.
0: Then why did you give them $1 million through Qatar? Remember that one, too? Why did you give them that money?
1: And then, deeper down in the story, I saw Mehdi Hassan talk about this piece extensively. Is the report that not only that, but that... after the attack, the October 7th attack, the Hamas, I guess the Egypt or it might have been the Emiratis that intervened and had said that we're going to kick you guys out to Hamas of our territories if you don't give those hostages back, and that the Palestinian leader said, we will give all the hostages back, no questions asked, today. Right. This is on the 7th, that night.
0: Right, right.
1: And said, we'll give them all back, no questions asked. We just need negotiations.
0: Oh, okay. So Netanyahu...
1: After that, and Netanyahu told them, go fuck themselves.
0: He killed those people then. And he knew that was coming. I mean, we did this story a long time ago. It's weird because we talked about that. There was a story that he knew about it.
1: Yeah, but this came out in Haaretz.
0: Yeah.
1: In Tel Aviv, in Israel.
0: I mean, you know, it justified him doing all this bad shit, which a lot of people in Israel probably fucking support anyway. I mean, why wouldn't they care about it when it came out the first time? I'm a little confused. And did Netanyahu say why it took... took his army to go out and...
1: Oh, they're saying it's lies. Haaretz also reported that Egyptian intelligence chief Abbas Kamel separately contacted Netanyahu around the same period to warn that Hamas was planning something unusual, a terrifying operation. The prime minister, however, insisted again Israel was in control and reported neither call to his security staff.
0: Because he wanted it to fucking happen. He knew it was going to happen, and it started happening. And how long did it take Israel to respond to that attack?

0: hours. It took the military hours to get there. And they knew it was coming.
1: Yeah.
0: That's evil, isn't it? Shit. That seems like something Bush 1 would do.
1: And then had a couple of chances, even after that one that night, where Hamas said, we'll give up all the hostages.
0: They're like, yeah, we'd love that, but what we want to do is do a lot of genocide.
1: And Israel said no, yeah.
0: Yeah, we want to do a lot of genocide, and America will support the shit out of it, and it'll be great. Trump will love it. You know, and then now they have the what do they have? The Board of Peace? It's going to build all the hotels.
1: Yeah.
0: Whatever.
1: Don't forget the Shield of the Americas.
0: Hey, Trump, they're not going to have all... Yeah. Oh, that's right. Well, that's going to... It's interesting now that we're getting our ass kicked in the Middle East. We'll see how these plans work out.
1: Yeah, pretty battered, tattered shield.
0: Good luck.
1: The ending, waning moments here in the minutes here in the show, everybody.
0: Maybe the reaction to Mike Johnson, him hearing cum trophies on YouTube. I want to look for that. I mean, God damn it, man. That's so good. What the fuck?
1: Can we get the exact moment?
0: It's really frustrating because it's a great interview. It's a great interview. Probably one of the best interviews with Mike Johnson ever. We don't see his weird fucking AI face, his baloney face or whatever he has going on. I mean, weird little Pinocchio looking fuck.
1: They could have even done a P&P, you know, and had his reaction in the corner while they were playing the video of that candidate saying cum trophy and cream pie.
0: God, if I was Jake Tapper, I would have...
1: Just because you cream pie.
0: I would have told that cameraman, you better get that reaction shot or else, motherfucker. You better get it, because God damn.
1: Surprised Mike Johnson didn't say, what does cream pie mean?
0: They said he played it for him, right?
1: What do you mean we played it? I just played the clip.
0: Right, but they played it for I'm sorry, this bothers me really bad all of a sudden. They say they played it for him, so they knew they were going to do it. Why would you play it for him? I'm just going to walk everybody through this. Why would you play it for him?
1: And not show him. Is that what you're talking about?
0: Yeah. You play it so you can get his reaction. You didn't. You just played it. Oh, my God.
1: Well, they got a post reaction.
0: I would have been so fucking pissed if I was in charge of that news department. I'd be throwing chairs. I'd pull in Alex Jones. I'd be like, God damn. No Emmys for you guys. Could have had one. That would have been the Emmy of the year. That fucking... Interview of the year, cum trophy, and his dumb face. Oh, shit.
1: We've got
0: the
1: whole cum trophy.
0: Devastating.
1: It's pretty hilarious.
0: It is, but it's devastating. It's really devastating. I think the most, you know, pedestrian news outfit ever, local news app, would have known to get that reaction. I think anybody first day in film school would have known to get that reaction, but not Jake Tapper. You fucked up that debate. Now this was it. Tapper and who else was on the debate with the non-fact checking?
1: Oh, Dana Bash.
0: Yeah, man. Of course. No wonder you missed it. Stupid. You fucking idiot.
1: Let's end this on bad news for Trump. More bad news.
0: Yes.
1: A second federal judge torched another piece of Trump's plan to choke off mail-in voting before the midterms. And this one, it says, didn't mince words.
0: Let's torch it.
1: According to a report from the AP, U.S. District Judge Carl J. Nichols in Washington, D.C. dropped a preliminary injunction on Sunday night blocking the U.S. Postal Service from enforcing Trump's new mail ballot rule, which the agency issued last month under an executive order Trump signed earlier this year. Election officials have warned there's no way to roll out the changes as close to a general election, which postal workers themselves called a potential disaster. The judge wasn't buying the administration's line. Quote, the judge wrote, plaintiffs have demonstrated that absent an injunction, there is an increased risk that a significant number of otherwise appropriate absentee or mail-in ballots will ultimately not be counted in the upcoming elections. The public has a strong interest in ensuring that doesn't happen. The plaintiffs are the good guys. They're suing Trump.
0: Right. that sucks for Donald. Jeez.
1: According to the AP, the regulations would require all ballot envelope designs to be pre-approved by the Postal Service. and that states upload the identities of those who are to receive them into a still inactive online portal. So they want a list. The federal government wants a list of mail-in votes.
0: But it's an inactive portal, meaning they're not ready for the list.
1: Right.
0: Their shit's not working. The point is to fuck it up.
1: Mail-in ballots are already being sent out already in at least three states, Alabama, North Carolina, and Wisconsin. More states are preparing to distribute mail ballots this week.
0: See, that's perfect, the way the timing on this. But he lost. That's good. But he just wants to make people not trust the election so they'll storm the Capitol again or something.
1: Well, and this one is up at SCOTUS again, and it's, in theory, not looking good for him at SCOTUS with these mail-in vote.
0: That's amazing, Donald.
1: Cases. You got it. But TBD, I don't trust these motherfuckers at SCOTUS.
0: Why? Not Clarence Thomas, whose wife was doing God knows
1: yeah,
0: why.
1: Yeah.
0: We know what she was doing. She was trying to overthrow the fucking government. That's a weird thing for a wife of a SCOTUS to be into. Very strange.
1: Yeah, yeah. Let's get the fuck out of here. Everybody, thanks for joining. Thanks for listening. 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
1: Have a great one, everybody. We'll hit you up in a couple of days. Bye-bye.
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I saw something I'd never seen before. It was a Chinese taco truck. I said, Holmes, come on, woo. What's a brother gotta do to get free food? You better wash some dishes, baby, on that Chinese taco truck.

0: What do you have to lose by trying something new like Trump? What the hell do you have to lose? You have to lose. You have to lose.
1: Mr. Trump is so stupid. My God, my God.
0: We won with poorly educated. I love the poorly educated.
2: We ought to have a prayer called the goddamn it prayer. God damn them to hell, please.
3: Sean Spicer, our press secretary, gave alternative facts to that.
0: But you know what? You don't impeach people when they're doing a good job.
4: We're going to go in there. We're going to impeach the motherfucker.
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0: Florida, Redneck Riviera, USA. Holy crap, thanks for joining us. 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Hey, what's up? We're not live. We're a couple hours in the past. Ryan's got, you got three shows tonight? Two?
1: Yeah, I do.
0: Tonight?
1: I do. I have a 6 o'clock, an 8, and a 9:45. Yeah, man. If you're anybody's in Pensacola and want to see some comedy, come on over, you know.
0: Come on down.
1: That's right.
0: PensacolaComedy.com.
1: Maybe it'll stop raining and it won't be like a monsoon.
0: Oh, yeah. It's been
1: raining like hell last night and today and shit. I don't know why people in Florida don't come out to shit when it's raining. I mean, it's always raining.
0: It's not always raining.
1: No, but it is. It's humidity is so high. It's always water.
0: It's just, it's very unpredictable.
1: Well, yeah, we got rid of Noah.
0: Inaccurate. It'll say, I love 10% chance of rain.
1: It doesn't matter. Yeah.
0: And the trees are falling down outside.
1: Yeah, man.
0: From the storm. It's like, a little more than 10%.
1: It's not raining right now. It's supposed to be because I didn't put my sign out in front of my theater, so maybe people will come. I didn't put it out early because it's supposed to be raining like hell right now, and it's not.
0: I thought it was supposed to be done by now.
1: No, I don't know. It depends on if you go to the Weather Channel or the Weather app that comes on. It doesn't matter. No one knows.
0: Thanks for buying shit through the Amazon link, crabdiving.com/Amazon. 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We get a wee little commissione, and it costs you nothing.
1: Nine!
0: And thanks for joining us on our social media. We're not going to respond live because we're a couple hours in the past.
1: Yeah.
0: But join us on our X and on our Blue Ski.
1: We're a couple hours in the past, but the Republicans are like 70 fucking years in the past.
0: Oh, that's generous.
1: Good God.
0: What the fuck? It's Faithless Friday, everybody. We'll get to some cross-shaped incursions into our orifices.
1: Did you do this, Jesus? Is this you?
2: Jesus.
1: I mean, did you really? I mean, did you plan it like this? Is this what you wanted? I mean, have you checked in with the humans lately to see what the fuck is going on? Because that Trump convention, that's like a Klan rally. It is a Klan rally. It's Nazi Fest.
0: Levels are like oddly low for some reason. I'll have to see what's going on here. Let's get to the old headlines and then we'll launch into the rest of the shit that's going on.
1: It is shit.
0: Over to the Commie Pinko Liberal
1: Effeet.
0: HuffPo. 25 years a nation remembers. It's all about 9/11. I don't know that we need to really get into it, do we? Or do we need to?
1: We don't remember.
0: Do we need to revisit 9/11? Do we need to?
1: Yeah.
0: We should obviously, forever mourn those that lost their lives,
1: of course,
0: and condemn the terrorists that committed the act,
1: of course,
0: and the let's call them Saudi Arabia that might have been involved.
1: Yeah,
0: but there are good buddies right now. There are good friends.
1: Yeah, I think we should commemorate things in a way so we don't fucking do it again. Like never forget who Donald Trump is. Like never fucking forget. And if we really want to never forget 9/11 so it doesn't happen again, when we have these tributes, march out Rudy Giuliani, march out the guys in the FBI that didn't read their emails and they say, hey, Al-Qaeda's coming, and ignored it. You know, we forget all of that shit. Nobody talked about any of that. And these remembrances, it's useless. You know, we never learn from our mistakes. Yeah, Rudy. I mean, shit, man.
0: Yeah. Whoa.
1: Ooh, a squeaker. God damn.
0: I don't think Rudy has the sphincter tightness anymore to do any squeakers.
1: And another thing, no George Bush in these 9/11. Where is he? March his ass out there, too, because he's part of the reason his administration, it happened. They were lazy, and he was, you know, and they didn't pay attention to Al-Qaeda like Bill Clinton's administration fucking told him to. And so they fucked up. That's part of it. But it's like George Bush never fucking existed during 9/11.
0: You said Bush.
1: Yeah, it's the dumbest fucking remembrances I've ever seen.
0: We've got, oh, now my levels are too high. What is happening here?
1: I mean, it's like, we're going to repeat this shit over and over and make the same mistakes if we don't trot out the people that fucked up every time. God.
0: So, the headline, do we really need to get into the, I'm not going to read about it. It's been 25 years since the horrific.
1: Everybody forgot.
0: Attack.
1: You know, no one learned shit from it.
0: Depending on what you want them to learn. I mean, the Islamophobia is rampant on the other side because of it. I mean, they're blaming the New York mayor who was like in grade school. For being a terrorist, basically. Yeah. And same with Al Sayed.
1: I mean, it's infuriating because we remember things in a way to ensure that we will fuck it up again. Like when Biden was elected after Trump, we wanted to forget about Trump and not think about him correctly. And he was still there and it happened again. And so this 9/11, we will have another thing like 9/11 happened, you know, because we're not learning any of the lessons, like maybe get an FBI that reads their emails. I mean, is Cash Patel reading his emails? Somebody says, hey, Al-Qaeda's coming.
0: If they're on the left side of his face.
1: Yeah, that's good.
0: That's the headline over at the HuffPo at the Drudge Report.
1: Yay.
0: It saith, this is one of the real headlines. The Houthis escalate war.
1: Yep.
0: The Houthis have employed some strategery and have captured an island somewhere near the southern entrance, I think, of the Red Sea. Yeah. And it's one of their biggest gains that they've had in a long time. The Houthis, you know, the American, our government tries to paint the Houthis as some like, you know, little band of nasty rebels and shit like that. They've got the northern half of, I mean, much of the northern part of Yemen, including the capital.
1: Yes.
0: That they've had for years.
1: I mean, they're,
0: that's a pretty big rebellion if you can keep and hold a large part of the country, including the capital.
1: Yeah, but here's the easy thing with the Houthis. There's no political anything with that. They're in it to win it. They don't give a fuck. They want to vaporize us. So there's not really a negotiation with the Houthis. There's no deal you're going to strike with these guys. So don't worry about that part of it.
0: The Saudis are the ones that are trying to get involved. They've launched a few counterattacks and done some bombing there because this can possibly affect their.
1: Oh, yeah. The Houthis want to fuck them up.
0: Their oil.
1: Oh, yeah, yeah.
0: And their exports and their shipping lanes. And I guess the Saudis asked us for more direct involvement, and Trump said no. Shocker. Yemen's Iranian-backed, and that's the other thing, is they're Shia.
1: Yeah.
0: And they're backed by Iran.
1: Right.
0: Yemen's Iranian-backed Houthi rebels captured a strategic island at the southern entrance to the Red Sea, opening a new front in the Iran war and further threatening Saudi oil exports through one of the world's key shipping lanes. The Houthis' biggest territorial gains in years along the Bab el Mandeb Strait could boost Iran's strategy of driving up world oil and gas prices to pressure the United States and strengthen Iran's case. They've got another hostage with a gun to its head, basically, that we won't be able to do really fuck about.
1: I think we should withdraw from the Middle East because there's no way this administration's anything good will come of it. Put the carrier back in the Pacific and help out the Ukrainians and just say fuck it with the Middle East because Donald Trump fucked it up so bad. I don't know that there's nothing to do. There's nothing because now our base is, it's the emperor has no clothes. We've already shown Iran that we can't handle him, right? So let's just, why pull the carriers out of the Pacific?
0: No, they're completely decimated, Ryan. I heard Trump say it. The capture of Mayun, a tiny barren volcanic island inside the strait, also known as Perim, was confirmed by a senior military official with Yemen's internationally recognized government and by a Houthi official. Both spoke on condition of anonymity because they're not authorized to talk to journalists. Saudi Arabia, the world's largest oil exporter, has increasingly relied on the Red Sea to get its crude to market as an alternative to the Strait of Hormuz, where Iran has been striking ships.
1: Yeah.
0: Houthi moves to close the 28-kilometer-wide Bab el-Mandeb channel, 17 miles, and have made that route more complicated.
1: Yeah.
0: The
1: more complicated.
0: Saudi officials declined a request by Associated Press for comments. In a statement, the Houthi armed forces boasted of gains along the coast without mentioning the island. They vowed escalation for escalation in the confrontation with Saudi Arabia while declaring that maritime navigation is safe for all companies except for Saudi vessels. So the Houthis are saying, don't worry, we're not going to close it. We're just going to shoot at Saudi vessels.
1: They hate us. They hate Saudi Arabia. They hate Israel, and they don't want to negotiate with shit. They just want to light us the fuck up.
0: Still, markets are nervous. Experts have described the Houthis as highly unpredictable. Crude prices this week soared once again above $100 a barrel. I think it's the highest it's ever been, actually. I think I saw that headline, too, that it's a record high. The Houthis have been attacking Saudi shipping on the Red Sea since declaring a blockade in July, as well as oil infrastructure inside Saudi. The rebels say they acted in response to the kingdom's years-long blockade of Houthi-held parts of Yemen.
1: You know, I don't know why they're not complicated. They hate us, and they want everybody, they want a lot of people to burn in this scenario. I mean, it's not like you're negotiating with Iran, who has like a, you know, they want something. The Houthis want us dead, and they want Israel dead, and they want the Saudis dead, and that's it. I mean, that's a simple problem. I mean, it's easy. You know what they want? I don't know.
0: Yeah, I think it's a little more complicated, but yeah. You should listen to what Hassan says about Houthis.
1: I've watched so much shit about that Yemen, and that's a fucking crazy ass place, man.
0: From multiple sources?
1: Oh yes.
0: Okay. Using AI for missiles is one of the other headlines. Anthropic has identified a Yemen-based weapons engineering cell that used its Claude artificial intelligence model to develop guidance software for missiles and a guided rocket. I thought Claude wasn't doing that shit.
1: No shit, Claude. Yeah.
0: In a report, the AI company said it had disrupted 6 operations in China, Russia, and Yemen in which actors used Claude for conventional weapons development. I guess, I don't know, Do you program your AI to just not answer those questions?
1: Is there something deeper they want than that? I mean, because I've always thought that they just wanted, they don't want anything from us but us to leave the Middle East, you know. And
0: that's the pretty big thing.
1: I don't know what other multiple sources. I mean, do they want anything else or
0: Well, I mean, they're not just it's not just that they hate us. It's again one of stuff that we've done.
1: Oh yeah, yeah.
0: That has helped set the table for the hate.
1: I don't mean that.
0: Pure America must die.
1: No. They must die for reasons. I get it.
0: Right.
1: Of course, I know. Listen, we are a horrible fucking country. What we have done as colonizers, what we have done to the rest of the world in terms of like the environment. I don't know. There's lots of reasons. On this planet, people should hate us, and it's justified. I get it.
0: I wasn't accusing you of not.
1: Oh no,
0: checking
1: no.
0: other sources.
1: No,
0: I was
1: no,
0: just
1: I
0: saying
1: just wanna,
0: that
1: I just want to understand that I don't think that, I don't think they're crazy.
0: Without adding that part, it kind of sounded a little bit like it was they just hate America.
1: No.
0: And what it just sounded.
1: I mean, they have their reasons to hate all those people. You know, it's like we're over here in the Middle East occupying all these bases. And, you know, protecting people from Iran. But what we've shown in this war is we really can't defend our bases from drones in this, that asymmetrical warfare shit. You know, we're not prepared for this. This war was a real bad fucking idea, man.
0: During his, during his insane speeches, Trump
2: was not getting real great responses from the Iran stuff.
1: Those people, listen,
2: even from those people, I mean, it was like, yeah, we're gonna get Iran, it's gonna be completely decimated, and it was like,
1: yeah. Well, listen, I want to give it up to the backup singers that set the women that stood behind Trump during all his speeches. I mean, you guys were compelling as fuck. What is wrong with you people? Is it meth, Xanax? Were you drunk or something?
2: It was just such a bizarre show all around.
1: Also
2: strange and pathetic. Trump just lying about the attendance, saying there's overflow. People waited in line. Thousands of people couldn't get in. And then the camera pans to the empty rafters, to the empty empty seats.
1: You know what I like?
2: In the balconies.
1: I like the fact that they're trying to make it look like a convention because it's a midterm, right? No state is coming with delegates.
2: There's nothing to do.
1: Yeah, but they have the signs anyway.
2: People, that's what people were saying. They're like, these people have shown up. They had to foot their own bill, we'll recall, that they had to cough up money. And they literally have nothing to do.
1: Yeah.
2: Yeah. There's nothing to do.
1: I've never seen him so cranked out, though. I really, and I've seen all the speeches.
2: Well, this is the most
1: cranked,
2: boiled down version of what's becoming left of the MAGA movement. Craziest of the crazies.
1: It was crazier than he was in Arizona when it was real hot, and he told them that if you early voted and you died from the heat in his speech, that's okay, as long as you vote before you die. He told these people that.
2: And well, and he also told people they're going to go to hell if they don't vote for him. for Republicans. Let me see what else we've got going here. I don't think I have anything else with the whole Yemen thing.
1: Yemen.
2: It's all fucked. It's just all fucked. And
1: much
2: of it's our fault.
1: The British occupied Yemen for a long time, right? I mean, until the 60s or some shit like that.
2: Oh, well, yeah, the colonizers,
1: they had their own
2: Cold
1: War.
2: It's not all our fault.
1: Oh, no, I mean the white people. I'm talking about the white fucking European people that for some reason, every once in a while, get a bug up their ass, and it's like, we need to go take things from the brown people on the planet. You know, I don't know.
2: Well, we're helping them, Ryan. We're helping the savages by looting their resources.
1: It's so hard.
2: And you know, a couple hundred years ago, grabbing a bunch of them and enslaving them.
1: I mean, we really have to have new leadership because this country currently is so hard to root for. I mean, my fucking God.
2: Oh, yeah. Diesel price hit an all-time high.
1: Yay!
2: $6 a gallon.
1: Right.
2: And it's going to make everything cost more. You think grocery prices are high now? Wait till this trickle down happens for the current cost of oil.
1: Yeah.
2: And because diesel prices are going to go up, that's all shipping prices that the big boats use and the big trucks.
1: Yeah.
2: And we might see some bullshit.
1: You know what we need is what is that thing on Star Trek? The transporter beam.
2: Food replicators. Kind of fix everything.
1: We need warp speed so we can get the fuck off this planet. But then where do you go? Mars? It sucks there.
2: Yeah, it's a little rough in Mars. We really don't have anywhere to go that's compatible.
1: I mean, you know, we can't even, right. How are we going to do space travel? I mean, really, we don't even know what's under the water.
2: That's the headlines, everybody, this Faithless Friday. Yay! at the big outlets. I've got some other stuff that I pulled. This is another, let's talk about the... Let's talk about this crazy convention.
1: God, it's nuts.
2: Where is it? Here we go. President Trump on Thursday capped off his speech to close the GOP's midterm convention, which nobody wanted.
1: How many days?
2: Except one person.
1: How many days was it?
2: Wasn't it 3 or 4 days?
1: Yeah, I mean, that's impressive. I mean, God, that's...
2: And he spoke twice.
1: Yeah. Well...
2: Yeah, there's a picture of him with the all the young women behind him waving their flags and everything.
1: Their eyebrows. There's one lady back there. She had an eye. I don't know what you have. She's got her eyebrows fixed where she always looks surprised, and I just couldn't stop watching her. I was like, God.
2: Oh, well, that's the Botox is.
1: Shit going on back there. Those people are crazy, man. I mean, they were so fucking drugged out of their minds.
2: Oh, well, yeah, they're high on Trump.
1: Oh, I think that's something else, but yeah.
2: And Addy.
1: Yeah. I mean, they were fucked up. They were partying, you know?
2: Here is the asking supporters to pledge allegiance to him.
1: Oh, my God.
2: And to, yes. And to cheat like hell in the midterms.
3: Please raise your right hand. I pledge.
2: No, this
1: pledge.
2: This is not. This isn't Shane Willis. This isn't. This isn't any of those guys who do a really good Trump impression.
1: But Shane, you voted for this, didn't you?
2: No, he did not.
1: Oh, I thought he's a Trumper.
2: Oh no. He said he's out there. He said he did not vote for Trump.
1: Oh, okay, okay.
2: He. You know, he's cozy with the Trump bros.
1: No, yeah. That's
2: but he does kind of push back when they get real Trumpy.
1: Right.
2: As much as you know, I don't really consider him one of the he's not in the Rogan sphere.
1: Like
2: he's
1: Theo
2: not in
1: Vaughn.
2: The he's not in the you know, Theo Vaughn, I really
1: I watched
2: think
1: him
2: is
1: last night on some bullshit. I'm like, why is this guy famous?
2: I think Theo's really funny, but I think he's really stupid when it comes to a lot of things.
1: Sure.
2: But I do think he's pretty funny. Rogan, I've never found funny.
1: Oh, come on.
2: Honestly, I've never gotten it.
1: Somebody at the show last night that was really young, and we were talking about comedy after this guy came. And he was like, Joe Rogan doesn't do comedy. He's just a podcaster. And I said, yes, he does. He's a comedian. He absolutely does comedy. He goes, I never knew that. I just thought he was on Fear Factor and then did podcasts. Like, he's a comic.
2: Well, yeah, news radio first. And
1: oh, yeah. And, God, that's right.
2: You know, he was just the dumb guy
1: right.
2: on news radio. So yeah. Not much of a stretch.
1: Yeah.
2: You know, so, and all the lines were written for him to be funny.
1: Right.
2: So.
1: They didn't let him improv? Or
2: I would think that Rogan probably didn't contribute a lot of improv to the process.
1: Yeah.
2: Let me try one like this. You fucking idiot. But yeah, Shane, I really haven't. I he's got issues. He says the R word, the R slur,
1: and
2: stuff like that. But
1: I hate that. God damn it.
2: But I don't. And he still calls things gay. You know, that's gay. That's gay
1: for
2: being stupid or for being bad.
1: I hear that
2: like
1: all the
2: we
1: time.
2: Did in fucking grammar school. But
1: in grammar school.
2: We grew out of it. And
1: he's
2: more of a millennial, right? He's not an Xer like us. He's a millennial. So,
1: but in grammar school,
2: he for sure should know better.
1: Absolutely.
2: The bros. Ugh. Where was I going?
1: Oh, it's something about Trump and the convention. Oh, is this the call and response where he's like, I pledge that thing?
2: Oh, yeah, yeah. Where
1: that
2: was that?
1: So
2: oh, here it
1: crazy.
2: Is. Here it is. Here it is.
1: The repeat after me shit. Oh, my God.
3: I pledge to the greatest president in the history of the United States. That loves us so much he can't even breathe. That I will go out with my family, my friends. I'll do it anyway. I don't care if I'm registered or not. I'm going to try and cheat like hell like they do. There's never been bigger cheaters. I don't care.
2: I'm going to try to cheat like hell like they do.
1: And they're trying to repeat that, though, that big, long thing. I mean, I could take my... I didn't even know what to concentrate on during this whole thing. I was just, like, watching the background, the shit he was saying.
2: Oh, and the sweat all over his face and under his nose and the weird hair color and the it's just all so bizarre.
1: Who plays... Who plays this version of Trump? Do we dig up Chris Farley or what do we do?
2: God, I mean,
1: it's Alec Baldwin. I mean, you're a good actor.
2: Yeah, I think you need a really good actor. Yeah,
1: I know who you need. You need Philip Seymour Hoffman again. Dig him up
2: again.
1: Damn.
3: I don't care if I'm registered or not. I'm going to try and cheat like hell, like they do. There's never been bigger cheaters. I don't care. I am going to go out and I'm going to get my friends, my family, and we are going to vote on November 3rd, or we are going to vote before that. So help me, God.
2: Wow. They kind of stopped trying to repeat it.
1: Yeah. Come on. I mean, shit, these people were on fire, man. They were partying.
2: They said
1: God, though, like...
2: God!
1: I feel like, what are those things on his neck? He's gonna... What are these things on your neck right here? Look, like this.
2: Oh, yeah.
1: What is that? I don't know how to describe it. It's bad for podcasting right now. I'm just pointing to the things below
2: your
1: neck.
2: Well, yeah, it's the tendons. It's the tendons that hold your head.
1: He's about to pop one.
2: Yeah.
1: I mean, really. Look out for him, Melania. Make sure he doesn't pop a tendon.
2: Yeah, the picture says, members of the crowd hold their hands up as they make a pledge with U.S. President Donald Trump.
1: Was Melania there?
2: No.
1: Oh, shit.
2: Yeah, I think we talked about that on Wednesday's show, right? Where there was when we were talking about all the Republicans that were no way in fuck going to this thing because of the Trump brand. You might as well, you know, carve pedophile into your forehead.
1: Oh, sure. Ouch.
4: I'll just do a swastika.
2: Yeah, or just, you know, the GOP symbol. Everybody would not understand that.
1: Can I ask you, what's up with the Ken Paxton jokes? I don't get these jokes.
2: Oh, I've got those.
1: Okay, good. You can explain it to me that I don't understand.
2: He's done nothing but shit on Ken Paxton because he knows he's a losing candidate. So Trump is distancing himself from Paxton because I think even Trump knows Paxton's probably going to fucking lose, hopefully.
1: But what does he mean when he says he's a bad dresser? Because
2: he said he's not the best looker. Where is it? I got that story too.
1: I mean, listen, Donald.
2: You know, Trump is all about what people look like.
1: I know, but he doesn't look particularly strange like a lot of them. I'm just saying. I mean, he's horrible at cretin, but he's a bad dresser. He just had a normal suit on.
2: But they don't fit well.
1: Oh,
2: which is ironic.
1: Okay,
2: coming from Trump.
1: Right. God. I mean, they're not having to shove a diaper in there, I guess.
2: Let me see if I've got the audio. Trump used his speech Wednesday night to once again skewer Republican Texas Senate candidate Ken Paxton, admitting, quote, he may not be the best looking guy.
1: God.
2: While still encouraging Texas to vote for him. The event in Dallas marked the first of its kind for Republicans, despite getting off to a rough start. With lines outside in 95 degree heat and reports of attendees requiring medical attention.
1: Again? That always happens. Why does that happen, maggots? Why don't you bring water to this fucking shit?
2: About 15 minutes in, Trump lent a great deal of focus to Paxton, telling the audience, a big part of that American freedom is going to be electing Ken. We have to elect him. He's really something special.
1: Yeah, I mean, shit. I was hoping he'd say Talafrico. That's his thing he likes to say, and he didn't. I didn't hear him say it. I didn't.
3: In the whole United States. So I am very sorry, Ken. I hated it. And I'll go backstage. Sir, you shouldn't have said that. You've given them a sign, but let me tell you, it's true. He may not dress right, he may not talk exactly perfectly, and he may not be the best-looking guy I've ever seen.
1: Shit, Donald.
2: Thanks,
1: man.
2: Thanks for the endorsement,
1: right.
2: Don.
1: Am I Ted Cruz? You're talking about him like he's Ted fucking Cruz. Donald Trump thinks he's Don Rickles tonight. That's what he is.
2: Thanks for the endorsement, Mr. President.
1: He thinks he's at the Friars or something.
2: Oh, yeah, he loves that shit, but nobody can say anything about him.
1: Oh, that's right.
2: He gets to insult everybody. Nobody can take a crack
1: really,
2: at him.
1: It's very sensitive.
3: He may not dress right. He may not talk exactly perfectly. And he may not be the best looking guy I've ever seen. But you know what he is? He's the greatest attorney general in America. And he deserves to be your next senator.
1: Senator?
3: I'm sorry, Ken. Where the hell is he?
2: He's there.
1: Shit, man.
2: He's there.
1: Donald, you're making people have a fake convention, and then you get roasted on the suit you have on. I was so disappointing when they finally panned to Ken Paxton. I thought he'd have big clown shoes on and, you know, like a weird suit. Look normal. Normal little maggot. He was there with a date. I saw her.
2: Yeah, it's his squeeze.
1: I thought he wasn't divorced yet.
2: He's not.
1: What? Oh, hey, guys. Isn't that against the Ten Commandments or something? Shit.
2: Then, did you see the pictures of Hassan?
1: No.
2: That they posted to make fun of him?
1: No.
2: Oh, come here.
1: Oh, my God.
2: This was on the Jumbotron at the...
1: Guys,
2: Hassan is a bodybuilder, and he's got a selfie of himself in Speedo,
1: what,
2: flexing into the mirror.
1: That's on the Jumbotron.
2: They put that up on the Jumbotron.
1: Man, you guys, what's going on at the RNC or whatever?
2: Again, stupid sexy Hassan. It's like Flanders, stupid sexy Flanders.
1: God, I didn't know that. That's bizarre.
2: It is so weird. All they talk about is how evil he is and how hot he is.
1: And he's the senator from Stitcher, or not from
2: Senator.
1: Twitch, whatever, right?
2: He's a streamer from Twitch.
1: Yeah, he's a bodybuilder. Why are they putting naked Hassan up there? That is so...
2: And they did it again. They did a different one of him.
1: What is the strategy with these people? What are they doing?
2: President Trump's midterm convention flashed a photo of left-wing streamer Hassan Piker posing in his underwear on the big screen, prompting a flabbergasted reaction from Piker as he watched the moment unfold online. He was streaming it live.
1: He didn't know that was coming?
2: No.
1: Shit, man, that's crazy.
2: Wednesday marked the start of Trump's... blah, blah, blah. The picture was included in a narrated video shown on the stadium's Jumbotron.
1: Jesus Christ. I mean...
2: Oh, here.
5: There's no shot. There's no... Oh!
2: Wait, this is Hassan's reaction.
1: Oh, okay.
2: Wait a second. Let me see if I can get one that's not...
1: What the fuck?
2: ...blasting in the audio.
1: God, I saw Mike Johnson's speech. I wonder if you saw this Hassan Piker picture. What the fuck? This is some weird... Weird people, man.
2: God, I don't think. Hold on a second. Let me, because this is an Insta, and I can't. It's not allowing me to adjust the volume.
1: I mean, shit. I guess you can't be surprised by anything. These days, he's from Twitch, got a Twitch down there, huh, Trump, or something. Something's going on. God, did Melania slip that in there?
2: Fuck you!
1: I like his song.
2: Yeah. Oh, here we go.
1: Okay.
5: There's no... Oh! Oh my God! What is going on? No! No! No! No! No! No! No fucking... Shot.
2: He's looking at the picture of himself on the Jumbotron.
1: Shit, man.
2: In his underwear.
1: Damn.
5: Oh my God. Primetime programming has begun, and they showed you
6: that is
5: rewind like 4 minutes.
7: Because today's extreme left hasn't simply moved away from Republicans.
2: So this is the produced video that they're showing on on the Jumbotron.
8: Most of the nation is composed of...
5: Wait, ACP, what the fuck?
8: History, go back thousands of years.
5: Trots.
8: You've always had socialism and...
5: Communist Party USA!
8: It's never ever worked. It's not going to work this time.
5: I have to text David to see it. In its
2: own party. There's Hassan.
9: I am not going to be in the same party
1: Dude, hey, listen, you know what? Hey, Hassan, listen to me. You don't know our show, but I think you got, if at some point you can't fight it, you just run for something, right? Should he just run for something? He's out there, he has name recognition. The Republicans are showing us who they're afraid of. They're not showing pictures of Elizabeth Warren in a Speedo or like, I don't know, fucking, I can't even, You know, it's, Chuck Schumer in a Speedo. They're showing Hassan Piker in a Speedo.
2: But yeah.
1: Run for something then.
2: But if you want to, yeah, if you're trying to denigrate someone, you know, and their culture is all about this shit, right? All about strong, muscly, manly men.
1: He's a Chad, I guess. Hey, somebody asked Nick Fuentes, can you be a Chad if you're not white?
2: Nick has some... I've got some Nick clips of Nick. Nick's got some opinions on this convention.
1: I can't imagine what he must be going through. He's just watching this fucking convention. There you are, naked on the Jumbotron. That's fucking weird, man.
2: Know, right?
1: Hey, did anybody look into that? Say, who put the PowerPoint together in... What was it, the decision-making team?
2: I watched the whole thing, and neither of us in our underwear was up on that.
1: Oh, nobody cares. God damn it. But what about, how did it happen? Who was like, you know what, we could put up there after they do the communism thing, put Hassan in his underwear? Who decided that? I want to fucking know.
2: And that was pre-produced. They showed like three pictures of him. Two of them were in suits, you know, him just around.
1: And there's the other.
2: And then the third one.
1: Well, the rule of three. Okay, that helps. That makes sense. Same, same, different. Okay, there you go. But why, though? Why? Who did that PowerPoint and who put it together? Who did that?
2: Some GOP operative.
1: Can somebody in the media figure that out? Because that's a good question.
2: It's obviously a GOP thing because it was pre-produced, you know. And
1: they like him.
2: Yeah.
1: They like this guy. The left doesn't talk about Hassan, right? They don't talk about Hassan. The right talks about Hassan. And now they show him naked on a Jumbotron at their convention. He should run for something because he would get some votes. He would cross over. They could... Just do some bipartisan shit. Damn.
2: And then the ratings are in. Yeah. Also.
1: Well, they wanted to get ratings, so they show him naked.
2: for the whole dealio. But specifically, Trump's speech on Wednesday got almost the same amount of viewers as a regular Hannity show at the same time.
1: So you're telling me Fox did everything remotely, went to the extra effort to not, and they didn't nothing, no extra viewers, no nothing for all that effort?
2: They did win the time slot, but they always win the time slot with Hannity.
1: God.
2: Remember, we're talking cable news.
1: That is a waste. I would lose my mind right now.
2: Which is nobody watching cable news.
1: So they did all that extra effort for no extra money, no nothing. That's insane.
2: In fact, in August, Gutfeld, during the same time slot, the second hour, pulled in 2.5 million viewers, which the convention got less than.
1: I'm trying to figure out how to say this in the nicest way possible. If that's the case, then whoever produces the coverage for Fox is the coverage of this thing for Fox. Should be some that Sopaku or something, whatever you call it, because I that would lose my mind. You got Greg Gutfeld would have did better numbers in my coverage of the convention. You should quit TV.
2: That would
1: be so depressing to me.
2: The advertiser's favorite demo, the 25 to 54, which yes. are spenders.
1: Yeah.
2: This is amazing. Gutfeld only gets 250,000 people
1: God.
2: In that. That's when it had 2.5 million total viewers. Only 255,000 of that are in the prime demo.
1: Right. So
2: and
1: the rest,
2: we know the average age of Fox viewers is 70s and 80s. Not jokingly.
1: Right. Right. So this convention, the television coverage of this was a big flop.
2: Right. And Trump was irate that they didn't run it on every channel.
1: Was there Hassan Piker in his underwear didn't get a bump in the ratings?
2: Well, nobody knew it was coming. If they would have teased it, maybe.
1: that's crazy. I'm just trying to think of how he must have. Was he watching with his family or anything?
2: No, he was streaming. It was just him.
1: Oh, okay.
2: And then his chat. He wasn't even watching it the whole thing live. He was like, bouncing in and out. Somebody in his chat said, go back. You got to go back 4 minutes.
1: Does that ever happen to Nick Fuentes? No. See,
2: I
1: no,
2: don't
1: Nick.
2: Think so.
1: Sorry. Shit, that is nuts. I didn't know that happened. I watched that whole speech. God damn. I mean, and then I watched Mike Johnson's speech. That's AI. Mike Johnson is an AI person. That is not real.
2: Yeah, I mean,
1: it was a horrible fucking speech, Mike.
2: He has, yeah, he's got the personality of many Republicans right now, which is none. Did you see JD's speech?
1: Yeah, I couldn't watch it. I could not watch it. I couldn't fucking
2: you
1: watch
2: and everybody else.
1: I couldn't do it. I didn't mean to watch Mike Johnson's. I was sitting there, and honestly, you know what happened? I was watching on YouTube, and I just couldn't find the controller, and I'm like, fuck it, I might as well just sit through the rest of this shit. You know, Trump got the background. He had the Trump girls, pips behind.
2: Well, they're not going to roll out the cheerleaders
1: Johnson
2: for Mike Johnson.
1: Had the weirdest backdrop. It was like of the Capitol and everything. It was very boring. Come on. He needed the pips in the back of him.
2: Oh, excuse me. A sneaky sneeze.
1: Anybody else? Did they show in their underwear? Did they show anybody else? Hillary
6: this
1: Clinton
6: midterm,
1: in her 90?
6: For all the reasons that we know, is very, very different.
2: Oops.
6: This midterm, for all the reasons that we know, is very, very different. In this election, incredibly, on America's 250th anniversary, it now falls to us to fight to preserve the country that we all love.
2: You know, the framing is really weird, too, because the Jumbotron behind him is showing it looks like the colonnade, maybe, or something. And like on each shoulder, over each shoulder is a column.

0: people are going to want to watch. Yeah.
1: They got a budget. I mean, that proves to you that just because you got money doesn't mean you can be artistic and put on a... The one thing that I liked, and maybe you can explain this, these things, the floor of the stages, I'm so jealous. My stage for my show is, it's painted black, right? But I want a glossy black like that, man. That is beautiful, that stage. They had the surface of that stage. I had stage envy, right? I mean, that was just beautiful, that I, but everything else is pretty, very expensive, but... You know,
0: right.
1: A jumbotron for Hassan Piker. I can't believe this.
0: right.
1: They show John Stewart in a apron or anything.
0: we'll see. You know, we're not having the Democrats aren't having a ridiculous midterm convention, so we're not going to.
1: The Republicans have done things.
0: Ted Cruz in a Speedo.
1: God, he wasn't there, right? Or was he? I missed that. If he was.
0: I thought he was there one of the times.
1: Listen, I could be wrong. The Republicans have done things over the past years that have never been explained, or ever to my satisfaction, to understand just why it happened. Why was Rudy at the Four Seasons, right? The lawn place. Nobody's ever really said why, and we just accept that it was weird and it happened. Why did you decide to put Hassan Piker naked on the Jumbotron? That's all I want to know.
0: Almost naked. Yeah.
1: That's all I want to know. He had three pictures of it, two pictures. Why was he on the Jumbotron, though? At the Democratic convention, Rush Limbaugh's not in the G-string. Alex Jones is not in little pasties on his nipples.
0: I'd do that.
1: I know, Alex. Without the pasties. I mean, but we don't do that. Why? Who did that?
0: Again, everything they do shoots themselves in their weird, tiny little penises.
1: But it's creative. I mean, I have to say, it's a creative idea to have Hassan Piker in his underwear. It's not a good idea. I don't know if it's effective. They like it. They like it.
0: If you want to make fun of him, posting him in shots of him being scantily clad, with looking all muscly, is that going to make fun of him? How is that making fun of him?
1: He plays video games for a living, right? And he's on Twitch. He's not a senator.
0: Yeah, and he
1: he's not a fucking
0: parent. And he's a bodybuilder, and he's kind of a woke bro.
1: Yeah.
0: He's definitely a bro if you listen to him. He's a fucking gamer, for God's sake. And he gets called out for things that he says in humor. Where in the past he's been like, that's it. I hate women. Women should never get the vote. But it's because of some story he's reacting to. You know what I mean? It's not, he obviously does not mean it. And he's obviously joking when he says it.
1: And Trump says stuff for the Resolute desk. It's fucking batty.
0: That's not joking.
1: That's insane. Yes. Right. Right. Crazy. I mean, you know. Hassan Piker must have some agent, man. I mean, imagine that. Maybe his agent did it. He was like, we need some more exposure, so to speak. Did he do that? Did he send somebody in to secretly?
0: You think Hassan's PR team was like...
1: It was a challenge.
0: Yeah, we'll provide you with some pics.
1: It's a bet. He's like, I bet you $100,000 that you can't get a picture of me in my underwear in their PowerPoint deck in the presentation. He's like, I bet I can. If that happened. That would make sense to me. You know, like if somebody said, I bet you I could make Rudy do a press conference from the Four Seasons, but the lawn place in Jersey, the Four Seasons lawn, I bet you $100 I can do that. And that would make sense. But just it happening doesn't make any, I mean, doesn't satisfy why.
0: And this all, you know. I mean, the Democrats are just sitting back and smiling. This couldn't have played better.
1: You better win, motherfuckers.
0: Into the Democrats' hands. If they stop going after their left flank.
1: Right. I mean, I hear this over and over again with Trump. I mean, they look so stupid. There's no way this will help them in the election. I hope it does.
0: But that's because now there's some loud voices out there with the right message.
1: Syed's good on camera.
0: Syed. You've got Mamdani. Yeah. You've got all of the DSA candidates are saying shit that the Democrats like. And guess what? A lot of Republicans. There was a thing. It was about a month ago, I think, that Midas Touch did.
1: Oh, yeah.
0: And they put El Sayed in a room with a herd of Trump supporters.
1: Oh, he's good at that. We beat him up?
0: No. Guess what? When they left.
1: They supported him?
0: A number of them were saying, wow, you know, this guy is saying a lot of things. I may not agree with him on a lot of things.

0: on some things, but he's saying a lot of the good things. And I think I may support him because they're pissed at Trump.
1: Syed talks to anybody in interviews. He's good on interviews. Yeah, yeah. He's good on camera. I hope that they give him the ball when they can. And it's that guy's good.
0: And then we're up to, what is it, 7,000 or 8,000 now that we all should have in promises from checks from Trump. I mean, now we're all going to get 5,000 each if the Republicans win.
1: Can you say that? Can you tell voters, vote for me and I'll give you I'll give you $5,000.
0: Who are you asking?
1: I don't know. And the whole thing, why was he saying, I'm not on the ballot, but I am on the ballot.
0: Oh, yeah.
1: I'm pretending I'm on the ballot, but I'm not on the ballot. I'm on the ballot, but I'm not on the ballot.
0: Because he thinks,
1: yeah,
0: wrongly this time, that without him being on the ballot, it's if he were on the ballot, it would help the Republicans, because then everyone's excited to go out and vote for Trump.
1: Yeah.
0: And that the trickle down happens so that they, you know, they go out and they just blindly vote R because Trump's up there, and that helps all of the down ballot.
1: Yeah.
0: When he's there, which was true in the first go around.
1: Yes.
0: But when he was still popular.
1: Yeah.
0: Now he's in the mid to low 30s, depending on which approval, which poll you're talking about.
1: Where's our convention? Why don't
0: we don't need one.
1: They
0: don't need to spend the money on that shit.
1: Who are we going to put in their underwear up on the Jumbotron for? What are we doing?
0: I know, right?
1: You wackos. In the PowerPoint. Shit.
0: Yeah, yeah. Yeah, yeah. We got Chuck Grassley up there in his tidy whities.
1: I want a behind the scenes documentary. They already cranked out a documentary on the decoy plane on Netflix, and that's a piece of shit.
0: Oh, did you watch some of it?
1: Oh, yes, yeah. Of course. Let me tell you something. I watched that Bubble Boy thing with a kid. They thought he went out in the flying saucer thing that happened. Holy fucking shit.
0: What are you talking about?
1: I thought everybody knew about that except me. I don't know. There's a series on Netflix called Trainwrecks, and in Trainwreck, there's events that go horribly wrong. There's a Rob Ford thing. There's a storming Area 51 thing, and all this shit. But then
0: the flat earther that tried to prove, is he on there yet?
1: No,
0: that took a rocket up and
1: no, I'll watch it. Yeah. That's good. But the Rob Ford thing was crazy. I mean, you know. But this guy built a flying saucer out of a balloon and helium gas in his backyard. And I don't want to do a spoiler alert because you got to watch it. I'm not going to say what happened. But they didn't tether it properly. And it just floated the fuck away. And then they're like, holy shit, where's the kid? They couldn't find the kid. So they assumed he was up there. And they scrambled like every resource. And all of a sudden, all the news, it went national. Like, MSNBC's cutting in, Fox News is cutting in, and people are trying to find this. He went up in the fucking, he went 10,000 feet up in the fucking air, man. But, you know, there's a twist to the end, so I don't want to ruin it. I know there's lots of people that can't sleep like me that watch bullshit on Netflix, and there's not a lot of good documentaries that aren't about fucking Mormons, you know, so I don't want to ruin one for you. You can watch that.
0: Well, now I want to know what happened to the Ken. I'm not going to watch that shit.
1: No, you
0: tell me
1: watch.
0: Offline.
1: Oh, I will. I was surprised. I mean, you know.
0: It is Faithless Friday, everybody.
1: Yeah, fuck you, Jesus, honestly.
0: I think I'll probably find more tidbits about the, because I pulled a shit ton of stories from this ridiculous convention, because it's
1: really
0: just
1: ridiculous.
0: Such a shit show.
1: I mean, you guys.
0: It's so embarrassing.
1: I mean, there's too many of these, though. I mean, it's like, is this the age of the right-wing nut job convention era? Like there's CPAC, there's
0: that's been that way, but I mean, now it doesn't mean anything is the thing is nobody cares because everybody hates him now except for the craziest of the crazies.
1: Yeah, those chicks behind him don't, man. Let me tell you something. What is going on with the makeup trend these days? Because their makeup was wacko too.
0: Oh well, that's Mar-a-Lago face.
1: Wow, I'm telling you, that's disturbing. Then that's a disturbing trend. That's scary.
0: Ridiculously pumped up lips, right. Faces that don't move because there's so much Botox in there.
1: Plexiderm.
0: Right. Yeah, fillers, eyebrows that look like they're perpetually shocked and surprised.
1: Where's their soul in there? Anything like that? I mean, and then the white makeup on the cheekbones, and then the dark rouge under it. What are you? You look like, it looks like Kabuki theater.
0: You'll like this quote.
1: The Mikado.
2: The biggest asshole of this century is Rudy Giuliani. And he said that Mondami had no business being at the 25-year commemoration. You're an asshole, Giuliani. You're really an asshole. There's no other word to
0: I don't know what's going on with Carville, but he literally has white on the corners of his lips, like he's frothing. Like he's frothing at the mouth.
1: Who plays him in the movie?
2: This man is erected.
0: Oh, Billy Bob.
1: Oh, God.
2: This man is elected mayor of New York. Maybe his politics is to the left of mine. I don't know, but by most accounts, he's doing a pretty good job. And then he commented on his comments on 9/11 were as good as any I've seen by anybody. But in order to interject yourself into that, there's only one explanation. You're a giant motherfucking asshole. And that's exactly what Rudy did.
1: Is James Carville married?
0: Probably.
1: I mean, in his house, I always see him doing these it's always from his home. His wife must be, what the fuck is he saying now? I mean,
0: he's got quite an extensive liquor collection behind him on his, wherever he is.
1: Good for him.
0: And it looks like he's got a whole bunch of, does he have Emmys?
1: I think he just
0: what are those awards?
1: I don't know. He just hangs out on his couch, his TV trays, getting shit-faced and doing MSNBC segments.
2: In order to interject yourself into that, there's only one explanation. You're a giant motherfucking asshole. And that's exactly what Rudy Giuliani is. A giant motherfucking asshole.
0: There you go.
1: You know, James Carville, you know, you're right about that thing about, you know, and that story just went away. Like, we all forgot about it. Like, Hakeem Jeffries with a little suck fest with Jared What's-His-Face. You don't want to talk to him unless he's under oath, getting for perjury. That was badass, and I haven't heard any follow-up on that shit. Why was he talking to Jared Kushner? That's disturbing.
0: I saw something. He's again trying to tap dance. Jeffries is, because he has come out and said he doesn't think that Medicare for All should be like one of the Democrats' main talking points or something like that.
1: Yeah.
0: And his explanation for that is that he believes in universal health care, of course, but that they, you know, there are other ways to do it besides Medicare for All, and that it all should be looked at. It's just bullshit.
1: But
0: it's lies.
1: There is some truth to that, though, Hakeem, because we've talked about that in Lost to Trump with Medicare for All. I think what you have to talk about is how you're going to nail these motherfuckers to the wall after you win, and what you're going to do to these Republicans to punish them for the crimes they committed against this country, and what you're going to do to Trump, and how you're going to put him in jail and his fucking crooked ass family and that traitor Jared Kushner. That's how you win. That's how you win. Of course we all want that shit. What are you going to do to these monsters? How are you going to slay the dragon? That's what I want to know. That's your talking point. What are you going to do to these guys?
3: Is this not now just the death of the republic if the president is trying to bribe the voters? Vote for me, I'll give you $5,000. Forget about it. We can't pay for it. It's not legal. Doesn't that kind of run counter to every fundamental principle? I know it's super gay to talk like this. I know it's like cornball. We're sort of past that. It's fucking over. The enshittification of America.
0: Enshittification.
1: 5 points for Nick Fuentes. Can I ask Nick? Nick, I have a question. It's weird for me to hear a Nazi talk about ethics. Like,
0: it's very bizarre. Yeah.
1: Did Nazis care if things are illegal or not?
0: We know he's such an enigma.
1: I mean, that's weird, isn't it?
3: Like cornball. We're sort of past that. It's fucking over. The enshittification of America has ensued. We live in nigger hell. Like, okay.
0: Oh, God.
3: So I know it's maybe a bit trite to even talk in this way. Doesn't this run contrary to everything that our country is founded upon, that the president is telling people, vote for me, I'll give you $5,000. If you vote for me and if my party wins, I'm going to give you $5,000. And I know so much has been said. No kings, and Trump is Hitler, and what about our democratic institutions, and all this kind of stuff that we've heard about for the past 10 years. But this is pretty bad. I mean, this is over the line. And listen, I want a Caesarism. I want a Caesar-like figure to radically intervene, break norms and precedent, to change everything. But this is a little out there even for me.
0: This is a little out there.
1: Yeah.
0: Even for me, Nick, says Nick Fuentes.
1: Listen, Nick, this is a come to Jesus moment for you because you can't have what you want and not get this other thing, right? You just said the N-word, but you want your guy to be an ethical Nazi. It's like, what world do you, where is he? Is he from another planet or some shit? I mean, Hitler, who you think is really cool, also did things that were unethical and horrible, right? Bribing people with $5,000 to vote for them is kind of bullshit compared to, like, he did, well, yeah, the camps and shit, man.
0: He admits that Hitler may have made a mistake or two.
1: Yeah, hey, Piers Morgan, if you listen to that clip, he just used the N-word, and you had him on your show talking to him like he's a human being. How about that, huh? I mean, come on.
0: Oh, my God.
1: You really fucked up.
0: A Washington Post investigation found that over the course of 12 months, Nick Fuentes, they believe, made over $1 million in live stream donations. That's just the donations.
1: Donating to him?
0: During the live stream.
1: Why?
0: That's the people that he shits on.
1: Why are... Can you deduct a donation to Nick Fuentes on your taxes like it's charity?
0: No.
1: Why are you donating to him? Donate to an animal shelter or some shit. This is a weird day. Okay. Well, hey, Nick, what'd you think about Hassan's naked picture? Did he say anything about that?
0: Not yet.
1: My God, how much?
3: Think about where we are right now. Trump is creating a national registry. Like, what is...
0: Oops.
1: Oh, $1 million he made in donations?
0: God damn it.
3: Is this I want a Caesarism. I want a Caesar-like figure to radically intervene, break norms and precedent, to change everything. But this is a little out there even for me.
1: God.
3: Think about where we are right now. Trump is creating a national registry of eligible voters through Homeland Security. He's going to give the list of voters to the Postal Service, and he wants the post office through the executive branch to throw out votes from addresses and individuals that are not eligible to vote. So the post office is going to be incinerating votes?
1: What? I'm confused. I am horribly confused. What don't you like about that dickhead? I mean, that is what you guys want. You just said you live in N-word hell, and isn't that what you want? I don't know who I'm mad at.
0: Nick is an enigma.
1: You're so stupid. You're a dumb fuck. You just pivot. Insufferable. How much did he make in tips or donate?
0: A million.
1: Don't say donations. That's crazy. Quit donating to him.
0: It's a donation. It's a, yeah.
1: No, you donate to like Habitat for Humanity, to shelter for animals.
0: It's a tip.
1: Save the whales or something. No tax on tips. That's crazy.
0: It's a super chat.
1: $1 million to get yelled at. And then since he's insufferable, you should like this dumb fuck. This is exactly what you want. And this is exactly what you voted for. But you're complaining about it.
0: Meanwhile, it's not going well in the courts for his this shit he's trying to do with the Postal Service and the votes. It's getting to the point where it's way too close to the election to be able to implement something like that. I forget what they call it. There's a rule that they go by. It's some name of shit that you can't do shit like this that close to the election.
1: Right. It's called fucking things up. The fucking things up rule. Don't fuck it up. That's
0: but
1: what he does.
0: Even I Like Beer, Brett Kavanaugh, who is in charge of one of the circuits.
1: Nine.
0: They didn't pick up when Trump, we did that story, but now they've done it again.
1: Yes.
0: And this is an appeals court. And then, of course, the Trump administration is like, but look at it again to the Supreme Court. Yesterday, a U.S. appeals court declined to allow Trump's administration to implement his new U.S. Postal Service rule.
1: Okay.
0: Which is what Nick was talking about, basically. It's going to be their way of being able to get rid of people who are sending in their ballots. And gosh, I wonder which people are going to be on the list of people whose ballots shouldn't be counted.
1: Exactly. Nick is pissed off about that and is being an alarmist. But we were worried about shit like this, so I voted for someone different than Donald Trump, and you didn't.
0: The three-judge panel of the Boston-based First U.S. Circuit Court of Appeals declined to put on hold an injunction from a lower court from last week that prevented the post office from enforcing this new rule.
1: Okay.
0: The fate of that rule will be decided soon by the U.S. Supreme Court.
1: Yay!
0: In a rare step, the administration didn't even wait for the First Circuit decision. They already asked on Sunday, they asked SCOTUS.
1: That's not how you do it, right? You're supposed to wait till you get your... What if you get the decision you want?
0: Then they would withdraw the request from the Supreme Court.
1: You got to follow the rules like everybody else, you Nazis. That's weird.
0: In asking the First Circuit to lift the order, the U.S. Department of Justice argued that the plaintiff's case appeared based on an unfounded premise that the post office intends to seize control of the administration of federal elections, when instead it's just adopting a, quote, modest mail-related regulation. But the federal government has nothing to do with state elections. It's that simple.
1: Yeah, that's part of it, right? Because all the states have different rules.
0: Right. But the three-judge panel, composed entirely of judges appointed by Biden, said that the argument focuses on the trees while ignoring the forest. The panel said that under the Constitution, states and Congress have the authority to regulate elections, not the executive branch.
1: Right, because the executive branch might be running again, right? Is that the idea?
0: Right, and that's why we have these checks and balances, is so that the people like Trump can't decide, I'm only going to pick and choose the votes that I want.
1: Well, excuse me, I know how you get around that, and I've learned from the Republicans. This is how you get around that. You pull a Georgia, right? That's what Brian Kemp did in Georgia. He was the Secretary of State in charge of elections in his state when he was running for governor. And he, air quotes, beat Stacey Abrams, right?
0: Yeah.
1: Right. That's how you get around that, guys. You just cheat like that.
0: The court saw no error in the judge's, the lower court judge's conclusion that allowing the rule to take effect would likely result in the disenfranchisement of millions of voters across the country while providing minimal, if any, gains in combating voter fraud.
1: Yeah, Nick, I would assume you love shit like that. Cheer up, dude. They're doing the stuff you like. You just don't see it. It'll be okay. There's lots of Nazis in the government.
0: USPS spokesperson asked for comment, said that pointed to a statement from Postmaster General, I'm sure we trust him, David Steiner, saying that the agency has at all times acted within our legal authority.
1: Okay. Okay. Is that supposed to make us feel better?
0: And earlier it was only tossed the first time around because it hadn't been implemented. Right. So these rules before the Trump administration ordered the U.S. Postal Service to start these processes.
1: Yes.
0: There was no standing.
1: Right.
0: They just said, this is what we're going to do. And the lawsuits came and then the courts were like, well, nothing's been done. So there's nothing to sue about.
1: Right.
0: So finally, once they implemented he told the post office, you know, getting ready. That's when then they were able to kick the lawsuits into the courts and to get these rulings now to hold everything.
1: None of this is normal, right? I mean, this isn't normal and you don't have to deal with any of this bullshit generally until Trump came along. I mean, this is not normal shit and our Constitution, it can't handle it. This is crazy. I've never Do you remember any of this shit happening before this fucking reality show host showed up in diapers?
0: Not this crazy, no. I mean, nowhere near.
1: The Republicans have always done the, what is it, the gerrymandering and the redlining and all that shit, but damn. It's like on steroids.
0: Well, yeah. I mean, over the years, as they, their policies become shittier and shittier.
1: Yeah.
0: And more geared toward rich motherfuckers, rich white motherfuckers, mostly. They have had to cheat more to win. I mean, that's it. It's that simple. They can't win on their merits.
1: I think we're learning about the fallibility of this document that we love so much that it's.
0: Well, really that's one of the things that we're hoping.
1: This is garbage.
0: If we turn this barge around, that there's got to be some. There's got to be some talking to do, and we're going to need a
1: new barge.
0: We're going to definitely need an amendment or two, especially regarding campaign finance.
1: That's tough, right? That's impossible, right? To get a new amendment. That's a lot of agreeing we have to do, right?
0: Well, yeah.
1: Well, let's see.
0: It depends on how much people are going to wake the fuck up after this Trump disaster.
1: Yeah, yeah. Or are we going to do like last time and be all happy that Biden won and fall asleep?
0: Even DeRacist. Our governor here, Ron DeRacist.
1: Oh, yeah,
0: remember him?
1: In the Ugg boots. Of course.
0: He came out against the $5,000 checks.
1: Ah, God, Ron. You don't want me to have $5,000, you fuck. What about that money? Hey, we don't get our $5,000 check, but you get all that money you get to put in your shell corporations. That money that you just embezzled from.
0: $10 million
1: fucking dollars. We're talking about $5,000. That's it. Come on.
0: But times 300 million. It's over $1 trillion that's like a third of the entire budget for a year.
1: Too bad, motherfuckers. Too fucking bad. If Sarah Huckabee can have an $18,000 podium or whatever the fuck that was, if Ben Carson can have a table that costs $50,000, I want my check for $5,000. That ain't nothing.
0: Trump is saying, you know, he's being questioned about it. He almost physically attacked a reporter. Did you see that?
1: No.
0: who asked about these ridiculous checks and, you can't do this and it's illegal and it's going to blow another $1 trillion into the debt. And
1: yeah.
0: And Trump is like, I don't need approval. I don't need congressional approval. We've got the money. Ron said, what I would say is if you're getting surplus revenue, you should cut people's tax and return it to the people. What I don't think you want to do is borrow another $1.5 trillion and then just try to flood that into the economy because that will lead to more inflation.
1: That will
0: lead to more debt and more inflation.
1: Go fuck yourself. Where's that money you stole, you dick fuck? I mean, how dare you talk to us about money? Really? It's crazy. The hypocrisy of this motherfucker. You went to war with Disney World, I remember. And then you stole that money, $10 million. Where the fuck is it? I want my check. If he's keeping his $10 million.
0: Well, his wife stole it.
1: Okay.
0: His wife's
1: Karen, right?
0: His wife's charity.
1: Her name isn't Karen, is it? It is, right?
0: No.
1: Karen? Pence. Karen Pence, right?
0: Casey, I think.
1: Casey, where's the fucking money? And tell your husband to shut the fuck up about my check. Tell him to go fuck himself. Yeah, who cares? Casey Anthony.
0: Yeah, Casey DeSantis.
1: Oh, Casey the fucking Santis sucked my dick. Where's that money? You guys can't talk to us about the $5,000 checks if you stole $10 million. Wrong.
3: The Homeland Security created in the aftermath of 9/11 created a database of who is allowed to vote. And now the post office, they're going to be incinerating and shredding votes from ineligible people. At your local post office in this desperate bid to get Republicans to retain power. And now the coup de grace, okay, that's not going to work. The Supreme Court is definitely going to throw that out. Now,
0: does he think his audience know what coup de grace means?
1: No, and the other thing, Nick, is, God, I'm in a weird conversation with you. What do you think Trump cares about the rules anyway? Why are you so defeatist about this? Just because the court said no, that doesn't mean he's not going to do it.
0: I think Nick knows it's a losing strategy.
1: Right. Well,
3: in this desperate bid to get Republicans to retain power, And now the coup de grace, okay, that's not going to work. The Supreme Court is definitely going to throw that out. Now Trump is simply saying, all right, you got me. We can't do the voter ID thing, the SAVE Act. We can't incinerate your votes at the post office. So now we're just going to give everybody $5,000. Why not?
1: Yeah.
3: Why not? $1.5 trillion for the military and endless corporate tax cuts and another $30 billion to Israel. And why not? $5,000 to anybody who votes for me.
1: Shit, you know.
0: So there's Nick's view.
1: I really think when you think about it, I mean, that's not too much to ask. I mean, think about all the horrible shit this government, this Trump government has done to us. All the money they've wasted. I mean, all the money we spend so that guy can go golf. The taxpayers pay that money. We should get $5,000 back. I mean, come on. But he's not going to do it. He's lying. That won't ever happen. Right?
0: Oh, right.
1: And if you don't get it, are you guys going to storm the Capitol? No, you're not. Because guess what? You didn't storm the Capitol when you didn't get your DOGE checks. Remember that? Anybody get a DOGE check?
0: Right.
1: Did you get a DOGE check?
0: No, I didn't.
1: I didn't get a DOGE
0: check. Well, and remember, they said it was the end of the economy when Biden gave out stimulus checks during COVID.
1: Right.
0: Remember that?
1: Yeah.
0: That's going to be it. What did we get? $600 or something like that? Or $1,200, I think we each got or something like that. A couple of checks for $600, maybe?
1: Yeah, I want my $5,000 fucking check. Seriously. Give me that money. Come on, Casey.
0: Yeah, where's our tariff refund money?
1: Damn.
0: We were going to get checks from that.
1: I forgot about that shit. Do you know how much snacks are these days? I want money back for that. I want it. Fuck you, Casey.
0: And then I always like to play a reminder of who Nick Fuentes really is when he makes sense.
1: Right.
0: I want to remind everyone.
1: Okay.
4: Dr. Nurse sent $50. Anyway. I have to use a translator for a third of my patients. The immigration problem is more costly than H-1B talent can ever cover. Underrated how important this is. Your health insurance money is going.
5: Very.
0: Dr. Nurse sent $50 to Nick to add to his $1 million pile.
1: Dr. Nurse, shame on you.
0: I have to use a translator for a third of my patients. The immigration problem is more costly than H-1B talent, in quotes, can ever cover. Underrated how important this is. Your health insurance money is going.
1: Okay.
3: Yeah, you're so right about that. You don't realize what a problem it is until you're sick. Isn't that always how it goes? You know. You don't know it's a problem until it happens to you. You float through your life, not even thinking about it. And then what happens? Oh, I have cancer. Oh, I got hit by a car. Oh, you know, whatever. What if a bomb fell on your head right now? And then you go to the hospital and it's all niggers and Jesus. Hey. Why am I just talking?
0: Oh, God.
1: Shit, Nick.
0: You know, these aren't beeped here.
1: You can't complain.
3: I'm just so over it. Guys, I'm just over it. Like, have you ever had a death wish where you just want to die? You know, and you just start blasting the N-word for no reason. But
0: no, not really. I'll be honest.
1: Yeah,
0: with you.
1: Yeah.
0: I don't think most people when they are feeling suicidal feel the need to blurt out the N-word.
1: Oh, geez, are you suicidal, Nick? I mean, yeah.
3: But it is just it's who it is, but it's sorry. It's who it is. No, we're not supposed to say that. Sorry. It's who it is. We all know. We all know. Go to an emergency room. It's niggers and G's. We can't talk like that.
1: Are you a comedian?
3: We all know we're not allowed to talk like that. Klaus Schwab doesn't want us to say those things. Why? You be the judge. Anyway. But that's just true. But it's just true. Something terrible happens to you. You go to the emergency room and you can't see a doctor for 9 hours because it's Mogadishu, because it's little Somalia. It's a bunch of black people in hijabs. It's a bunch of Indians screaming, gangbangers, homeboys shot to death, Indians with elephant man disease. And so your elderly are going. Sorry to tell you, your elderly are going to die. The elderly are going to die. You will die from a preventable illness.
5: You will eat a peanut and die from anaphylactic shock because there are 6 million Indians ahead of you in the emergency room.
4: Grammatical grower percent $20.
1: Is he replying to a super chat still? Yeah. I mean, God, he got $50 for that super chat to
0: say
1: that.
0: He was pretty nice to that guy, though.
1: He says, you're going to die. Shit, I mean, I guess.
0: Well, he's agreeing with the guy.
1: Right. God, Nick, I just don't understand what Venn diagram we're in right now, because you say you want universal health care while using slurs. I don't know that anybody else is doing that.
0: What else? What's this one?
4: $10, $20. Shout out to my mom for not strangling me to death as a child.
5: Honestly.
0: This guy sent him $20. Shout out to my mom for not strangling me to death as a child.
1: Shit. $20.
5: It's such a dude. You're like on a fucking nightmare mode. Imagine being born in 2026. You're playing life on nightmare difficulty. You're playing life on Iron Man, hardcore, nightmare difficulty. You're playing on insanity. You load up, you load into the game. You're playing on insanity difficulty, no tutorial, no respawns. Your mom is trying to abort you right up until 9 months. You get out of the womb. Now she's trying to kill you with an exercise band because she saw a TikTok. You go to school, they want to cut your penis off. It's so cooked. Like, try being a well-adjusted human being on Earth in 2026.
0: Are you a well-adjusted being on Earth?
1: Nick Fuentes is a Nazi who thinks everybody else is crazy.
0: Does he think one of these drooling groypers that are shoveling money at him are normal, rational human beings?
1: Are there other people on the planet using slurs and defending the post office at the same time? I don't think so, though. Bizarre. This is unique. It's bizarre.
5: Busted human being on Earth in 2026. Try surviving and being a well-adjusted human individual. Try making it out alive without dying, without being molested, without being dismembered in some way.
1: Yeah. Jeez.
5: Mind raped by TikTok or porn. It's just so over. I feel bad for the
4: Jedi
5: kids.
4: Wine Tricks sent $20.
1: God, mind raped. God.
0: Yeah. I mean, he's just getting these like $20 here, $20 there, $50 here, $100 there.
1: That is insane.
0: Every single time.
1: If anybody wants to send us money, I guess I could insult you for whatever you said.
0: Yeah.
1: I mean, shit, man.
0: Yeah.
1: That's crazy. He's impossible. I get why your sister hates you, Nick. You're impossible. Even when you come around to the right thing, you still slur, you know, you can't, you know. That's why they don't like you at Thanksgiving, because you're a troll, right?
0: I can't imagine. I think his sister can't stand him, but.
1: Even with all that money, Nick, that's amazing. Even with all that money, nobody wants to be around you because you sit up in your house by yourself, and every once in a while, a guy with a crossbow decides it's time to come get you or something. And you mace those people.
4: Genuine question. We have flock everywhere, a sea on the way, and Israel controlling our nation. What do we do? It feels lost.
5: You can...
0: Genuine question. We have flock everywhere.
1: Yeah.
0: ASI is on the way. I'm not sure exactly what that is. And Israel controlling our nation. What do we do? It feels lost. $20.
1: Right.
4: And Israel controlling our nation. What do we do? It feels lost.
5: You can do nothing, obviously. You know what you should do? You should, I don't know, go get a job. Go get some job which consists in repetitive tasks that you are instructed how to do, and keep your head down and not reproduce and just try to live a simple life. That would be my advice to
1: you.
5: Die
1: out. That's what he said.
5: My advice to you would be to just keep your head down, read your Bible, say your prayers, get a nice little, well, don't get a family. I don't know. Get a dog or something and just shut the fuck up and do your repetitive tasks.
0: Get a dog. Shut the fuck up.
1: You know what, though? I don't
0: do
1: like
0: your
1: that.
0: Repetitive tasks.
1: I don't want the maggots to have dogs. That makes this weird, man. I don't like them around here. I love dogs. I just don't like the idea of. Does Nick Fuentes have a pet?
0: I don't know.
1: That's a good question.
0: He ends up saying, you know what you can do? Just bring me another Diet Coke, please. Can you just put the fucking fries in the bag?
1: Shit.
0: This is what he says to somebody who just gave him money.
1: Nick Fuentes must be the most famous person from his high school's debate team, right?
0: Oh, I would assume so. Yeah, and Berwyn?
1: God. Do people know you when you're walking down the street, you're going to Trader Joe's, or you're heading out to the Metro to see the art museum free on Thursday? People are like, hey, that's Nick Fuentes. Do they recognize you?
0: I'm thinking he probably doesn't go to...
1: That makes me mad.
0: A lot of events.
1: Wouldn't that be nice? Imagine getting on the Metro. I'm going to go downtown to the art museum today. You see, just look at paintings.
0: And you're standing in front of inspired. A Monet. Right. And Nick sidles over. Yeah.
1: Well, who's your favorite artist, Nick? You like Impressionist?
0: Hitler.
1: Okay. Yeah, that's right. I walked into that.
4: Any favorite Stalin stories?
0: This guy sent $20. Any favorite Stalin stories?
1: Shit.
3: Favorite Stalin stories. Well, there's all the obvious ones that we've all heard countless times, like when his son shot himself and he said he can't even shoot straight. That's a classic. The time when his second wife died and he said his love for humanity died with her. Another classic. There's an old story in Stephen Kotkin's biography of him where they say that he was in a dacha in a resort in, where was it? Where was the resort? Sochi. And it's him, and I think it's Lavrenty Beria, and I think it's one other guy, and they're going.
0: Yeah, you know, he remembers right. all this shit. He's not looking at shit. He's not looking at notes.
1: What's your favorite Stalin story?
0: He knows these when he died.
1: I don't know any of these.
0: The day he died.
1: I don't
0: died.
1: Know any of these, Nick. I mean, is he the kind of person that says, listen, Stalin's underappreciated. Everybody focuses
0: well,
1: on
0: listen.
1: Hitler. You should like, okay.
3: It's him, and I think it's Lavrenty Beria, and I think it's one other guy, and they're going around, and you know, they're saying, what's the best thing in life? And, you know, one of them says, oh, you know, the love of a beautiful woman. And the other one says, feast or riches, something like this. And Stalin says, revenge against your enemies. And I was like, that's so tough. He's so tough. So tough. The train robbery in Tiflis. What else?
0: He assumes that his audience knows these stories?
1: I don't know.
0: Like these references?
1: I don't know. Listen, I'm not going to pretend to know what somebody who pays him $50 to send a super chat in knows or is into. I haven't heard
0: it.
1: I know Stalin existed. I know that he used prison labor to, you know, start the nuclear arms race and all the revolutions and all that shit. But that's about it.
0: He goes on to say here, it's so funny how I love Hitler and everyone fucks with that. And then I say, you know who else is awesome? Joseph Stalin. And people go, whoa, you guys have no clue. He was the GOAT.
1: You're right. I have no clue about Stalin. The greatest of all time. The greatest. What about Pol Pot or something like that?
0: I don't know what to tell you.
1: Shit. Was he?
0: Who? The GOAT?
1: Stalin.
0: I don't think... Well, who are you asking?
1: I guess these people.
0: Yeah. Oh, yeah.
1: What an irritating point of view, because you go to a cocktail party, you're having your hors d'oeuvres, and the conversation comes up, which I imagine it would with his friends. What's your favorite Hitler story? And he's like, you know, Hitler's overplayed. I like Stalin. I'm a Stalin guy. That's very irritating. Sure. You're just saying that to be extra. That's it. Right?
0: Yeah. I mean, I guess.
1: He's a perpetual troll.
0: He is.
1: Hitler is not. Fuck yeah. Hitler, Stalin. What about Stalin? He's a troll. Impossible.
0: Faithless Friday, everybody.
1: Remember that time Stalin went to Walmart and he couldn't get the self-checkout thing to work and then he killed like 50 people?
6: Dumb people get on my nerves more than anybody else. I don't mean people who can't help it. Oh. I mean people who are ignorant. People who choose to be
0: Jeez.
1: Shit, man. Dan, get the IPA out there. Fuck. Jeez.
0: Candace Taylor, of course.
1: Shit.
0: She started out saying, dumb people get on my nerves.
1: You know how Jesus took a fish and fed like a million people?
0: Yeah,
1: she takes
0: one
1: syllable and makes like a million syllables.
0: Oh, she's like Jesus.
1: A diphthong.
6: Dumb people get on my nerves more than anybody else. I don't mean people who can't help it. I mean people who are ignorant, People who choose to be irrational and stupid because they want to be. Those people get on my nerves. I cannot stand to be around them.
0: Is this irony or is this, what is this called?
1: I think she's reading lines from Steel Magnolias. I don't know.
0: When the person representing the one of the dumbest parties on the planet right now.
1: I feel like we're listening to Nazi To Kill a Mockingbird and this is Nazi scout speech or something.
6: Nerves. I cannot stand to be around them. I need to pray for them. I really do. I've tried to tell them the truth and break the deception. But you can lead a horse to water, but you can't make him drink.
0: I don't know what this is about. I don't know what this is about, by the way.
1: If I was casting for she plays Amanda in the one with Tom, the Tennessee Williams play, Glass Menagerie.
0: Glass Menagerie?
1: I'm giving her a call back for Amanda, the mom. Absolutely, Candace. That's a great read. We're going to see you for this character. She's Tennessee Williams. I mean, listen to that.
0: Blanche?
1: Yeah. This sounds like she's talking to Laura about her little glass things. I mean, it's killing me. I don't know. Yeah. Cat on a hot tin roof, sure.
0: What else have we got? Here you go.
6: I've said many times that liberal white women are destroying America.
0: What? W-H-A-T. What?
1: Damn.
6: Liberal white women are destroying America, but I left out the men, and I shouldn't have.
0: Men.
6: I had a liberal white Yankee lunatic come on my page today and call me all kind of names that were lies. Because he didn't like that I tell the truth. So, public notice, liberal white men are also destroying America.
0: Oh, I really want to know
1: what
0: was being posted that she's all upset about.
1: I've never heard anybody say also like that. Also, I mean, this is unique dialect that we're listening to.
0: This one, she's in her car and she has no makeup on. I've never seen her.
1: Wow, Candies.
0: I've never seen her with no makeup.
7: Listen, I just thought that Clancy case got me stirred up. I done watched that Death of a Preacher's Wife, and that messed me up yesterday. Have y'all watched that? Listen, I've been in non-denominational churches, charismatic churches, for the last, I'd say, 18 years. And Church of God, Baptist, I grew up Baptist. And I've seen some characters that were very narcissistic. I can't say I had. But that was a whole different level. I mean,
0: Levo. L-E-V-O.
1: You know, I just looked at her face, and it's a lot normal than you think. And it's shocking because her voice, her accent is insane.
0: Yeah, doesn't she look normal with no makeup? It's very weird.
1: She looks normal, and she doesn't sound that way.
7: Seen pastors that were having affairs and or addicted to pornography and left their wife for somebody else. I've seen it all. But that was a different level of crazy. And I hope that they get some answers in that case. I know the FBI is still investigating, but between the Clancy case and that case, what is going on?
0: What is going on?
1: You know what's going on? How many votes did she get for governor when she ran for governor? Like 3,000.
0: 3%.
1: Right? Wow, that's impressive.
0: Whatever, I think.
1: That's a lot, Candace. A lot of people. She says level in North, years. I mean, it's 17, 18 years. I can't imagine how many syllables happened in the last two letters of the word years. It's years. Years.
0: A lot of posts about Lindsey Clancy. She wants Lindsey Clancy to fry.
1: Okay.
0: Lindsey Clancy knew exactly what she was doing. She planned all the details and seemed better before her husband left for errands. She sent him on because she was so pleased with herself.
1: Yeah. It's those words that have like the years. It's shit. The way she says white is amazing.
0: White.
1: Why? And she just puts that T on the end of it, just like it's an afterthought. Because this I've used up all the air in my diaphragm saying the fucking vowels.
0: 18 vowels in the
1: yeah.
0: She's like those the singers now. That some of that, what do they call it? There's a term for it now.
1: Like Like the Mariah Carey shit? Like,
0: I think younger than Mariah. It's the ones that add, that song with Miley Cyrus.
1: They add syllables.
0: They add syllables and diphthongs where they don't belong. Like,
1: right.
0: She says, no regrets, she sings.
1: Yeah.
0: Regrets. And she goes, Miley goes, no regret.
1: Yeah.
0: Like it's regret. There she starts with regret and then goes to eat. It's really weird. Red instead of red.
1: Maybe her and Candace go to the same vocal coach or something.
0: It's really weird. They even made a term about it. Like this kind of style of singing that's showed up these past 10, 12 years or something. Like Lord.
1: Yeah.
0: Some dudes that do it too. I forget. I heard a bunch of songs, but
1: Kid Rock.
0: It's just very strange. Yeah.
1: You know, I just think as humans, we've been on the earth for so long. They were just so bored. Now we're just saying words in a weird way because we're fucking bored. And I guess I don't know why she sounds like that. If anybody knows, maybe she's in Georgia. It's the weather.
0: Yeah.
1: It's the weather.
0: It's all very strange, but that sounds like Candace, what Candace does with her. Maybe she's a singer. Maybe she's...
1: Well, Trump talks weird.
0: Maybe she's doing some pop singing.
1: Oh, does she sing?
0: I don't know.
1: I didn't know that. Does she really?
0: I don't know.
1: What musicals have you been in, Candace? I imagine Oklahoma, Annie Get Your Gun, the whole the normal shit, right? Chorus line. God, I hope I get it. I hope I get it. Look at all the people. Oh, man. I could do this all day. Candace doing chorus line is... Boy, that blows my mind.
0: Yeah, I'm trying to find the term for it.
1: I could do that. I could do that.
0: Yeah, people are talking about the baby talk singing.
1: Oh, that's...
0: It kind of sounds like that.
1: What happened to vocal fry? We don't do that anymore. That thing where you just... You know, who does vocal fry real good? Like...
0: Singer wise?
1: No, just anybody.
0: Oh, Ivanka.
1: Ivanka, that's right. I hope we hadn't lost that. I mean, I enjoyed that's fun. That's great to make fun of. And
0: right.
1: I bet Candace did. Candace, did you do theater at all? Did you do musicals? Do you sing? So much we don't know about you. You dumb Nazi. God, your parents are like, God, do you?
0: Cursive singing.
1: Oh, okay.
0: Also frequently called indie pop voice, avocado singing, or TikTok singing.
1: Avocado singing?
0: Defined by the following characteristics. Turning single flat vowel sounds into complex rolling vowel combinations. For example, singing time so that it sounds like toym.
1: No,
0: or fast like faced.
1: Right. No. Okay. That's vocal teachers. When you sing, we'll teach you how to change the vowel you're in to a brighter sound. And that's...
0: But it's different.
1: That's something we've
0: it's
1: been doing.
0: Different. It's different.
1: These fucking millennials are just making up new shit. We did that before.
0: But it's instead of, you know, like, you hear some songs. What's that song where they're, ballad. It's like for me. It's a Disney song, I think.
1: Oh, yeah.
0: But
1: Cindy
0: when
1: Lauper.
0: she ends up belting for me, for May.
1: Right.
0: It's an obvious May because she's, you know, super belting, and in order to get it out, she opens her mouth the whole way. It's not like that. It's even in quiet notes. And sometimes they even make it rhyme the wrong way. That's what makes me crazy.
1: That is insane.
0: Is they'll instead of they'll say paid da da da da da da I something I paid da da da da red
1: right
0: like it was color red.
1: What about Cyndi Lauper? She's been doing this shit for years. She's a great singer, right? Very talented. She's been doing weird diphthongs since the beginning of time.
0: Yeah, kind of. Yeah,
1: this ain't nothing new, guys. You're stealing from Cyndi Lauper. You're standing on the shoulders of giants like Cyndi Lauper. Who else?
0: Huh?
1: Who else? Who else did that? You know, every fucking singer. You know, the vocal fry thing is bizarre, though. That's weird. That has no like practical use. It just makes you sound like you drank acid.
8: I don't want a shark right now. I don't want to talk right now.
0: So those are the two different examples. The first one is cursive singing.
1: I didn't understand what she said.
0: Exactly.
8: I don't want a shark right now.
1: This is Eliza
8: Doolittle. I don't want to talk right now.
9: Do you know that one song where it's like...
0: So that's the different...
10: So why do so many singers sound like this?
8: I'll be home for Christmas.
1: What?
0: It's Christmas.
1: My vocal
0: That's
1: teacher.
0: What I'm talking about.
1: Okay, so, okay, I don't know. I didn't know that was going on.
0: Yeah.
1: I want all these vocal teachers to start throwing chairs at these kids. Like, that would have been done to me. Vocal coaches are mean people. They make you feel like shit when you do something wrong. And who is that that we just heard? Who is that?
0: That might have been Halsey.
10: So why do so
1: the
10: many
1: fuck
10: singers?
1: Is that?
0: Or Dua Lipa maybe? Or,
1: Dua, I wish somebody yelled at them to make them feel bad because I would. They would yell at me. And damn it,
10: sound like this.
8: I'll be home for Christmas.
1: That's nothing.
10: It's called
1: that's not a real
10: cursive
1: thing.
10: Singing, and it's been used in popular music since the days of Billie Holiday. But it's been most popularized in the last few years by singers like Halsey, Sia, and of course. Amy Winehouse.
11: Get on without my dad.
10: It was interesting.
0: Okay, but there's a difference.
1: You can't compare Billie Holiday and Amy Winehouse to what this person, Chris Mice,
0: right,
1: whatever that,
0: right,
1: is insane.
0: Right.
1: I don't like, this is a false equivalency shit.
0: Yeah,
1: this
0: Amy Winehouse
1: mad.
0: Had an entire, that's her entire vocal style.
1: You can fucking
0: this
1: sing.
0: Other person was obviously singing regular. And came out with Chris Mice.
1: It's called talking wrong. It's been around for a long time. You're saying the fucking words wrong, dude. That's all that is. Chris Mice?
0: Chris
1: Mice. No, where are Chris Mice? Get the cat. Kill this shit. Doesn't make any sense. Fuck off. That's not a thing. That is not... Some guy can't make a listicle and say in some urban dictionary shit, like, this means something. This is people talking in a fucked up way, and that's all it is. Period. Ivanka's vocal fry is not a move. It's not a movement. It's not a style of talking. It's fucking stupid.
12: We found this beautiful island.
1: Oh yeah,
12: guy that nobody's ever seen.
1: Flamingos peck you to whatever, you know, man. Shit, they don't want to eat you, you nasty bitch.
0: So yeah, cursive singing. That's the I couldn't remember the term
1: that,
0: for it. But.
1: That is crazy. What do they do in the voice when you do that? They don't turn around.
0: This I'll Be Home for Christmas one is one of the more egregious.
1: Okay, never mind. I already asked you. I don't know who the fuck that is. Mariah Carey.
8: I'll be home for Christmas.
0: Quiz Moise.
1: I would be yelled at.

0: studio.
1: What's so proudly waving? You think
0: sucks. No. America, hi. I'm carrying out right now. That's not a thing. That's not a genre.
2: I think that was Fergie, by the way.
0: Okay, Fergie of the Royal.

0: Much. Much.
1: And, you know, this ain't Bjork shit. This isn't weird. This is weird for the... This is... I don't know what this is. It's very bizarre. I don't know what to say. What with shit, man. This Nick Fuente shit weirded me out. And then this is weird. What do they even say? It's like, why do I buy... Why would anybody buy... Why do you write lyrics if someone's going to say the words in a way that, you know, that don't... You don't know what they're saying. The letters... I don't mean to sound like a hard ass. I'm just saying that that doesn't make any sense. Am I out of touch?
0: And to compare them to Billie Holiday.
1: Shameful. That is insane. And even Amy Winehouse, very talented. What the fuck? Not in the same league. Whitney Houston wasn't like, I will always love you. Well, give me an instance of Dolly Parton doing this. Jolene. This is like talking wrong. That's all it is. You're saying words incorrectly. Does that make sense? You're just not saying the words the way Jesus intended, correct, Jesus?
0: Yeah.
1: Fuck me, man. That's weird. How many directors would have yelled at you in Brigadoon for singing like that? Get the fuck out of my face. Get off my stage. How dare you? You're fired. You're not going to be in Oklahoma.
0: Oklahoma.

0: Oh my God, this is like a 12-year-old it's Grace VanderWaal singing on America's Got Talent. So I don't know why they're shitting.
1: None of those
0: her.
1: People sounded like the first couple of examples, though. Like, some of these guys are whacked out of their skulls, man.
0: Well, this is the evolution of it. It says.
1: Oh, I see. How we got here.
2: Are you? And I'm so sorry. I cannot sleep, cannot dream tonight. I need somebody in always. The six strange darkness is creeping and so haunting.
0: That's Halsey.
1: Okay. Wow, I don't know.
0: Oh, wait a second.
1: Who's that? I mean, that's a different language.
3: Thought I was in love with you.
4: Like white, green, or blue. Show off your natural flamingo.
0: What the fuck?
1: That person is Irish, right? Or something.
0: I don't know.
1: The Scottish people, they say things strangely. You know, listen, everybody talks weird, right? Is that all this is? So, you know.
0: So there you go.
1: There you go.
0: There's what's cursive singing, everybody.
1: That one with the national anthem was rough. I know it's a fucked up song to sing anyway, but jeez.
0: Well, the Christmas. I'll be home for Christmas. Christmas.
1: Dolly Parton never said that. Dolly Parton never sang like that. Whitney Houston never sang like that. Mariah Carey, who knows, but I don't think she ever sang like that.
0: Did we? We didn't talk about the
1: Christmas.
0: The hate rally. That when Ted Cruz was talking,
1: when Ted Cruz is talking, everyone hates him, and so it's a hate.
0: Well,
1: rally.
0: No, he was. People were yelling that people should be shot.
1: Okay. No, I didn't.
0: Yeah. I don't know if I have the audio. The shouts of "he should be shot" were heard multiple times Thursday night.
1: During the
0: Republican midterm convention.
1: That's horrible.
0: As Senator Ted Cruz,
1: that's better,
0: was criticizing prominent Democratic politicians by name. Cruz mentioned three Democrats: New York City Mayor Zohran Mamdani, Michigan Senate nominee Abdul El Sayed. What do they have in common?
1: Who was the third? Senator Hassan Piker?
0: And Texas Senate candidate James Tallarico. After each name, there were shouts audible on the broadcast of someone yelling, "He should be shot!"
1: God, guys. Do you remember when that pussy John McCain, when someone said something racist about Obama, he was like, no, you can't talk like that. Remember?
0: That was amazing. Yeah,
1: that was amazing. He did that. What happened to that? Is that anywhere?
0: He lost.
1: Excuse me.
0: The Republicans thought he was a big pussy because he did that. Yeah.
1: These
0: the people yelling he should be shot.
1: Wow. My point is moot. Shit, man. Jeez.
0: Let's see. Here we go.
1: Yeah.
5: When Mamdani says he wants to seize the means of production.
0: Which he doesn't. He doesn't.
1: Right. Take your suitcase and go to Cancun. Fuck you.
5: When Mamdani says he wants to seize the means of production.
0: Production. Maybe Ted Cruz should do some cursive singing.
1: Yeah.
5: When Mamdani says he wants to seize the means of production, he means it. When Abdul al-Sayed says he has a, quote, obligation to comply with Sharia law, he means it.
0: You hear that?
1: And when say that, though.
0: He should be shot.
1: Shit, man. These people are nuts.
5: And when James Tallarico says...
0: James Tallarico, who is like Mr. Rogers.
1: Yeah, he's good, man.
0: Squeaky clean.
1: Yeah.
0: Yeah.
1: Did you see the clip? You probably saw it. I saw some clips of him debating the Republicans in the Texas House that I guess he's in, you know? And it's effortless because they are all stupid.
0: Yeah.
1: I mean, is this a Ted Cruz rally because he's running for president?
0: Well, I mean, he's going to run for president, but he's at the convention.
1: This is the Trump convention.
0: Yeah.
1: Or the midterm, whatever the fuck.
5: And James Tallarico says he wants to dismantle capitalism.
3: He should be shot.
1: Shit, man. I don't know. Guys.

0: I mean, you know what? Shit. You listen, these idiots that are yelling this shit, you're lucky that those people that you want to shoot, I guess, are running your government like adults. Or do you want this guy who's talking to you? Ted Cruz is dismantling capitalism, dumb fucks.
1: Oh, they're not going to vote for him.
0: Oh, okay. That's funny.
1: They don't like Ted Cruz.
0: Ted, who are you talking to? Right? They, if somebody said, if you just sit, talked to, you know, said Ted Cruz wants to X, Y, and Z, they'd say, he should be shot. Right?
1: He should be shot.
0: Nobody likes you.
1: This is who they are.
0: You think his wife loves him? I mean.
1: No.
0: Oh, okay. Well,
1: can you imagine?
0: No.
1: If that happened at some kind of Democrats rally?
0: They would just say it happened. The Democrats want to shoot us or something.
1: They would be rending their garments, lighting themselves on fire over it.
0: The Good Liars did. So they were at some MAGA thing and they interviewing a bunch of people that I guess they were all saying that, you know, the Democrats should be hung and stuff like that. And that was a theme. And these people are violent. They're very violent. And to say in America that our politics is not violence and violence doesn't have a place in our politics. I'm listening to a senator speaking to a group of people and that these people are saying we should shoot politicians. And he's not saying, no, that's wrong. We are very violent. We're insane.
1: Trump apparently dozed off again at the 9/11 ceremony.
0: Who would know? I mean, yeah.
1: Trump was accused of falling asleep and even hiding a medical issue following an alarming display at a 9/11 ceremony today.
0: Yeah. Oh, today.
1: In honoring the 25th anniversary of the September 11th attacks, Trump attended a ceremony at the Pentagon. He didn't go to New York because New York hates him.
0: Right.
1: He opted to go there instead of New York after he was reportedly told that he would not be allowed to speak at the Ground Zero Memorial.
0: Damn! But you were there the day it happened on 9/11, and that fireman carried you like a sack of shitty potatoes away from the building.
1: Meanwhile, I don't think anybody speaks, right? It's more of a solemn affair, right? Where everybody shows up and they walk up and they put wreaths,
0: but
1: they don't give speeches.
0: Right, right.
1: I don't believe. So when Trump was told, no, you can't do a speech, he got butthurt and said, I'm not going.
0: Yeah. It would seem like memorials and remembrances of people that died where it's a somber, you said somber, right? I mean, what's he going to do? Show up with that big fat white USA ball cap he wears or the MAGA hat?
1: As the names of the 9/11 victims were read aloud, Trump was seated next to Melania. Oh, she earning her keep today. Critics on social media were quick to point out that the president was seen with his eyes closed for extended periods of time.
0: Yeah. You know what that means? He's going to need a change when he wakes up.
1: And then he's just that stupid, ridiculous clown tie. It's so embarrassing.
0: Does he have a hat on?
1: No.
0: Okay. Those hats he wears are so fucking dumb. I mean, God.
1: But what's interesting is Melania is taller than him, sitting in the exact same chair next to him.
0: Melania is a different, like, listen, she's a Nazi, so I'm about to say things that might be complimentary. She's probably in good shape. She exercised her whole life. You know, she probably runs, does some Pilates and shit. This guy is a
1: adrenochrome.
0: Right. This guy's a big pile of shit in a diaper. He might be taller than her if he was laid out on a slab and stretched, but he can't stand up. When's the last time Trump stood up straight or sat with good posture?
1: And a bunch of pictures of where it looks like the right side of his face is drooping again.
0: Really? Oh, shit, man. Well, shit. Better go to the Dr.
1: Kyle
0: Ronnie.
1: Kalinske, the dark woke lord, said, they're 100% hiding severe medical issues on a picture of Trump with his head. He's dozing, his head's back, and half of his face looks like a Dali painting.
0: The guy's in a diaper. He can't stay awake. He can't. I mean, if you watch him walk anywhere, he's really deliberate about it. I mean, yeah.
1: Wike.
0: God, I swear, I can't even stop. Why do they sound so weird? Just say the words. I mean, you know, I'm not a purist. I'm not saying that I sound like an old asshole, but I just don't understand that. How do I know what the song is? What about if you're a lyricist, right? And you write, you know, like Stephen Sondheim wrote the lyrics to when you're a jet, you're a jet all the way.
1: Yeah.
0: Okay. So
1: West Side Story.
0: Yeah, right. What if everybody said everything weird in West Side Story and you couldn't understand what they were saying? And all those lyrics Stephen Sondheim wrote, he's a genius. You can't hear. You can't they're not the words. They're not the words because...
1: Words.
0: Yeah. And Cyndi Lauper did that, but it was her accent, right? She was...
1: Yeah.
0: It was like where, you know...
1: Yeah, yeah, yeah.
0: It was authentic and organic. This sounds like... Extra.
1: It put is. Upon. If you're saying, you know, yeah, Quismoise.
0: Candace.
1: I'll be home for Quismoise.
0: Candace really sounds like that. She's not making right. that up. Like, she is for real.
1: Cyndi Lauper, listen to her talk.
0: Right.
1: She talks yes. like that. That's how she talks.
0: Madonna sounds British because her husband is Guy Ritchie.
1: Not for many years, but yeah.
0: Oh, really? Okay. Well, yeah, sorry yeah, about yeah. that, guys. But right. I mean, you know. That's a weird thing to retain from a divorce, your partner's accent. That is strange. Wow.
1: No regrets.
0: That's not the word. No regrets.
1: Gotta get out of here. Damn. Thanks for joining us. We'll be back next week at the usual time. Bye. Thanks for buying shit through the Amazon link, crabdiving.com/Amazon. 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Doesn't cost you fuck. Thanks for checking out what Ryan's doing at Rated R Comedy on Instagram, TikTok, Facebook, or X. Pensacola Comedy Facebook page, Rated R Comedy Facebook page, or go to his website, ratedrcomedy.coin.
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1: Have a great weekend, everybody. 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
0: Watch week.
1: Bye. 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

I saw something I've never seen before. It was a Chinese taco truck. I said, Holmes, come on, woo. What's a brother gotta do to get free food? You better wash some dishes, baby, on that Chinese.

0: What do you have to lose by trying something new like Trump? What the hell do you have to lose? You have to lose. You have to lose.
1: Mr. Trump is so stupid. My God, my God.
0: We won with poorly educated. I love the poorly educated.
2: And we ought to have a prayer called the God damn it prayer. 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
0: But you know what? You don't impeach people when they're doing a good job.
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6: 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Or if you're listening live, hey, what's up? What's going on out there? Thank you ever so much for sharing your ears and brains.
7: Yay.
6: With us for, you know, a
7: little bit. Hannibal Lecter would love that.
6: Cuss along.
7: That's right.
8: Join in.
7: That's right. You can say four-letter words, guys. I mean, the president's a rapist. Why not?
6: It is Monday. I've got a whole bunch of stories. Quite a few that made me laugh, so at least hopefully...
7: Oh, that's good.
6: Hopefully there'll be some humor in the headlines. But let us launch into, as I'm stuffing the Kong toy... also join us on our social media, I forgot to say that. At Crab Diving on the Twitter, X, whatever
7: Nine.
6: The fuck you want to call Elon's...
7: Elon's little shit show.
6: Little, yeah, Wehrmacht circle jerk.
7: Look at my weird nipples.
6: And then we're also on Blueski.
7: What's wrong Blueski. With that guy? But it's Blue Sky. They say Blueski.
6: That was that was John Kennedy, the faux hick senator.
7: Oh, he said it like that.
6: He said Blueski. It's on the I found this on the Blueski.
7: That sucked my dick, John. Come on, you went to fancy school.
6: No, he Oxford, literally.
7: Yeah, yeah.
6: Oxford, not the one, like England.
7: Yeah. You know what would make a great John Kennedy in the movie? Kelsey Grammer, but pretending to be somebody like John Kennedy, and that would be the perfect match.
6: Yeah. Well, yeah, he wouldn't really need to do that much acting. He's big mega.
7: I think that would be a better role for Kelsey rather than Macbeth.
6: He just recently, I said, something to the effect of he thinks Trump's done a really good job.
7: are you fucking, what is he on? What's his drug, crack or something?
6: He's been in and out of rehab, hasn't he? I don't
7: go back.
6: Judge.
7: Go back in there.
6: Let's see what's going on in the old headlines. The commie pinko liberal
7: feet.
6: Rag. Yeah, this is not going to go well for him. He keeps someone, probably... Natalie Harp.
7: Nine.
6: She, you know, gets a laser pointer and calls in a strike to pinpoint where Trump's little dick is.
7: Oh my God.
6: So
7: a microscope.
6: So that yeah. So that he can I don't know what the fuck he's thinking. Yeah. But
7: oh, nothing. Adderall.
6: Well, yeah, he's helping the Democrats with every policy.
7: Yeah.
6: That he's now it's the AI. That's the headline here. Prez sides with Skynet. you know, the headlines of the past few days is that there was some dude who left. He was an engineer at one of the big AI places, and he bailed because. He said they're not listening to him about how crazy powerful these AIs are getting, and they're going to kill us all. It's going to be Skynet.
7: What is the bullshit that Republicans say? We can't regulate it because then China will be ahead of us or something.
6: Well, that's where Don is. And
7: shut the fuck up, Don.
6: Because he that's where the immediate money is. They don't give a fuck about the future. They don't care. It's the same people who invest in oil still. They don't give a fuck about the environment or the future. They're like, oh, I could make money here.
7: Yeah, and China has a lot of control over their industry and people and fucking everything. You know, it's not like laissez-faire over there. They'll do what they want with that fucking AI.
6: Says Prez sides with Skynet update, rants and rages over AI doom hoax. Yeah, he calls it a hoax now. That everyone who's saying that AI is bad, it's a big hoax.
7: Russia, Russia, Russia, that's a hoax. The Epstein hoax. What else is a hoax? It was a perfect phone call.
6: Yeah.
7: Now look, now he's a big fucking war. Wow.
6: Both elections.
7: Hoax, Russia.
6: Except the ones where he won.
7: Even the ones I won in Florida and California.
6: January 6th.
7: They told him to go in there.
6: Nancy called him in.
7: She was trading stocks.
6: The only guardrails needed for AI is a, quote, strong and smart, high IQ president.
7: Oh, shit. We're in luck.
6: Which the U.S. already has, Donald Trump said Monday. I feel so much better.
7: Oh, yes.
6: Dismissing increasing concerns about the technology's rapid, unregulated growth, quote, and in a Truth Post, of course, which has he actually gone through with the, pay me $100,000 and you get my truths a little early?
7: I don't know.
6: There is a sick conspiracy going on against the AI and data centers, and the only one that is happy about it is China. Whoever wins, AI wins. We are leading China and all others, and we'll continue to do so.
7: Dude, China is happy about all this shit. They love all this shit that's happening right now. Are you kidding? You're right, Donald. They're very happy.
6: Putin and Xi just had a little confab not that long ago, I think.
7: Yeah. That's interesting. I mean, I think the world is turning into a scary fucking place when you think about, I don't know, what's going on? We're like heading face first into World War III with the dumbest president we've ever had, ever.
6: Meanwhile, the Democrats are calling for the opposite. They're calling for regulations. Top Democrats in the House and Senate called for government regulation of AI development. Oh, look at Hakeem. Doing something.
7: Who is that?
6: Hakeem Jeffries. He's probably going to be the next Speaker of the House.
7: Let's see what bullshit fucking pussy ass regulations he's going to put in place. We don't need regulations. We need the government to stop it. There needs to be brakes on it. That's what a lot of these people are saying that work in AI. You got to put brakes on it and figure out what the fuck is happening.
6: Well, this is performance art. He said that the lawmakers should stay in Washington until Congress passes a law regulating, providing oversight of AI.
7: Does Jared tell you say that?
6: But he doesn't have the choice. They don't have the votes. The Republicans make the decision, and Johnson can send everybody home.
7: You know what, Hakeem? It's time to get out the notepad and send a strongly worded letter to somebody. That'll do it.
6: Congress should not leave town until something is done decisively to protect the safety and the well-being of the American people in the face of growing concerns being raised by experts within the artificial intelligence industry itself. He said that. That's not even something he wrote.
7: AI could have wrote
6: Who
7: that.
6: Who talks like that?
7: Ironically. Claude, Grok. Hey, Hakeem, are you AI?
6: You know, I mean, I never this is exactly why Mom Donnie won and why... I'm seeing some great ads. Finally, I'm seeing ads that aren't bizarre or insulting on YouTube.
7: Yeah.
6: Like for dick pills and shit.
7: Oh, okay. Political ads.
6: Yeah. Well, you know, you can click on if you don't want to see it anymore, you know, and shit like that, you can click on the little exclamation point or whatever.
7: No, okay.
6: And then it says you can click on why you're seeing these ads, and it's like your age demographic.
7: Shit, man.
6: I'm like, oh, you get to be a certain age and they're flashing dick pills at you.
7: Sure. Yeah. Why do I want a foldable knife or a, you know,
8: weird shit.
6: I don't mind those. You know what I am seeing a lot of, though, and I even pulled a story kind of related to this. There's a lot of Buy American beef from like private ranches.
7: Oh, yeah, yeah.
6: And they're like, you know, we've got to get rid of this beef. We've cut it into thin beef chips. You know, you could do like potato chips. You do beef chips. They do another one I've seen is just like beef jerky and shit like that, and beef sticks and all this beef. But a lot of them are doing the, you know, help us save our ranch kind of thing.
7: No, because of the deal with Argentina.
6: Well, yeah. And
7: beef from out of the country.
6: And then there's been a bunch of stories I've seen and a bunch of shit online about a lot of these MAGA ranchers who are now squealy McSqueelies over the fact that this deal with Argentina and the shit is coming to hit them.
7: Maggot Ranger.
9: I never thought the leopards would eat my face.
7: Fuck the gay people, right?
6: Right.
7: Fuck the brown people. Fuck the immigrants. Fuck the trans people until you need something, you fucking cunts. Hey, didn't you guys collude or something during the pandemic to raise
6: those
7: the
6: were the meat packers.
7: That was a big one. Oh, excuse me. Yeah, yeah.
6: But they... well, and probably yes, by the way. I mean, the big story was the meat packers, but I'm sure you're right that the ranchers are hardly... Yeah. These are the Bundys, you know? I mean, people like the Bundys are ranchers. They think they're in a Tyler Sheridan series.
7: You guys voted for this. I want you to understand. I mean, I really do feel bad for what you're going through, but mostly fuck your face because you voted for this, and a lot of this is your own fucking fault.
6: Yeah, it's all over...
7: Voiced it upon us.
6: It's all over the social media. It's like a lot of shorts, TikToks, and shit like that of these... These former ranchers that are quite upsetty pants.
7: Well, tough shit. You fucking voted wrong. You're like, go fuck all my trans friends and gay friends and brown friends. Fuck them. Donald Trump's going to be good for my beef, but he wasn't. He went to Argentina and got that beef, you stupid fuck faces.
6: Yeah.
7: And maybe we'll all get mad cow because I guarantee you what's not happening. Any regulation on that meat coming from out of the country that's not... Who's in charge of the FDA now, is it?
6: Oh, Gallagher, I forget. Yeah, I forget.
7: Some dumb fuck, Chuck Norris. Some dumb maggot anyway, but...
6: Yeah. Completely. Hey, it's it. No mas. No tango mas.
7: It's amazing. I mean, what a great businessman Donald Trump is. I can't believe this happened, you stupid fucks. Wow.
10: For all of you MAGA farmers that still don't get it, let me dumb it down as if you're a toddler, because most of you have the IQ of the cows that you raise, okay? You are all rushing online right now on Instagram and TikTok and Facebook and trying to tell everybody and sell everybody in this country how great the American beef is. It's the best of the best. America, America, look at my flags behind me and my bald eagles. Let me play God Bless America. And you're creating this nationalistic bullshit, right? And you cannot understand with your little pea brains why people are in your comment section saying, who did you vote for? It shouldn't matter. You should just support farmers. No.
6: Yeah, they're putting out videos, some of these ranchers that are like, we're seeing shit in the comments like, who did you vote for and stuff. This is a time we need to all come together. Oh, it's such crap. It is such crap.
7: And I don't know if I agree with this guy's point, though. I think they are smart and they did know what was going on. They're just so fucking racist and homophobic and fucking evil in the voting booth. They were like, Donald Trump's not going to fuck us, but my God, I don't want these drag queens reading books in libraries.
6: Right, right.
7: They're fucking assholes. I mean,
10: no.
7: Shit.
10: So let me explain it. Why am I going to give you my money when you voted for this? You voted for what's happening in this country, right? You knew Donald Trump was a rapist and you said, I don't give a shit. Doesn't affect me. It's not my mom. You saw him sit on his fat ass shitting his diapers eating Big Macs while officers were beaten for 3 hours and 7 minutes on January 6th. You know what you said? Shit doesn't affect me. I don't care.
7: No, they liked it.
10: You knew that he sexually...
6: Yeah, I came 3 times watching that.
7: This guy gives him a little too much credit. I mean, this guy needs to realize that if you vote that way, you're a fucking racist wacko, and they like it. It's not like they're indifferent.
10: Doesn't affect me. I don't care. You knew that he sexually assaulted 24 women, that he was sued by a 13-year-old for raping her. You know what she said? I don't give a shit. He promised me cheap eggs and cheap gas. Yee-haw! I'm going to keep my guns because I'm America. Cause I'm a dumbass. I got decades of inbreeding, and I ain't going to trade it for nothing. I ain't going to vote for no damn radical left libtard.
6: Oh, no, that's uncalled for.
7: Come on, man. Fucking, I hate that word. I mean, I got the R word and all that.
6: God. Oh, well, libtard is what they say. But I know, but I thought you were taking offense to
7: fact that he
6: was saying that.
7: That to me, it does kind of seem like he's stupid to their level. I mean, be a little smarter and say something. You know, like, I love the rest of it, but, you know, everybody says that. Come on, write something interesting.
6: So, yeah, the Democrats, anyway, performance art from Hakeem. And I'm sure Chuck Schumer is going to put out a strongly worded tweet.
7: He's writing a book on racism while he's supporting a genocide. Hey, this is there. No, Hakeem and Chuck Schumer are killing it, right? Because they don't. They can say anything they want. They can do anything they want right now. It won't go anywhere. And all they have to say, well, I can't go anywhere. It's not our fault. We don't have any majorities. They're killing it.
6: Well, right, yeah.
7: They don't want to be in power. I mean, these lazy fucks. Because then all of a sudden you got to say, hey, what'd you do? What'd you pass? Let's see the receipts.
6: That's the headline over to the HuffPo. Let's see what's going on at the Drudge Report.
7: Yay.
6: It's a
7: blue dress.
6: Kingdom in shock, it says.
7: Woo!
6: It leads to New York Times.
7: Hello.
6: And I guess I'm going to have to revise my list of possibilities of where Trump's fat ass is going to fly to on January, if he's still alive. God willing.
7: God.
6: Inshallah. That he will be waddling onto his Qatar plane.
7: Yeah.
6: And flying off to some country that won't extradite him.
7: Iran's coming. Let me hide in the turkey truck.
6: So, you know, one of them was Saudi Arabia.
7: Yeah.
6: And now we're not so sure because I believe that the Saudis might deserve this.
9: I never thought the leopards would eat my face.
6: Oh, cozying up to Trump. Guess what happens sometimes?
7: Oh, is this the Houthis attack the shit out of him?
6: You'd get, well, yeah, he's dumping them. He's completely dumping his pals over in Saudi Arabia. I'm waiting for this to load. It's taking a minute.
7: Did he do this? Was he dumping, or was this for real?
6: Well, of course. Saudi Arabia has increasingly found itself caught in the middle of the war between United States and Iran. Now the kingdom's leadership is assessing dwindling options on how to respond. In recent weeks, the Iran-allied Houthi militia in Yemen has repeatedly attacked the kingdom, threatening to throttle its ability to export oil, piling pressure on the global economy. But Saudi Arabia has been left frustrated and disappointed by Trump's reluctance to confront the Houthis, former diplomats and analysts are saying.
7: You dumb shits. Because here's what's going to happen now that our president fucked up the Middle East with a capital fucking F.
6: Oh, yeah.
7: It's going to be the most, every country will be conservative. Iran's going to be the big dick in the neighborhood, and they're going to have to do whatever that big dick says. And because Saudi Arabia can't handle it, right? Because the Houthis are all up their dick.
6: Yeah.
7: Because that's what we did. We protected the rest of the Middle East from Iran. Is it right? I mean, and now it's, the whole place is going to be conservative.
6: Right. Well, you know, wink, protected, wink, wink.
7: Yeah.
6: Like how the United States protects a lot of countries in our history, which is why we get into all these problems.
7: And now we can't even protect our own military bases there.
6: We're abusive boyfriends. We do this because we love you. Wap, wap.
7: Shit. That are also Nazis sometimes.
6: So the kingdom's diplomatic efforts to engage with Iran have also had limited results. A meeting planned on Monday between officials from Iran, Saudi Arabia, and other Gulf countries was abruptly postponed Sunday night as the gap between their positions remained vast. Michael Ratney, former U.S. ambassador to Saudi Arabia, said right now the Saudis are really frustrated. In some sense, it's their worst case scenario.
7: See, that Obama deal was good, right? Am I stupid? Wasn't that a good deal? What
6: the
7: was
6: JCPOA,
7: better?
6: You mean? All the way. Yeah.
7: Was that better than this? I'm having a. Help the ranchers understand. Help those fucking dumb, racist, Nazi, dickbag cattle punchers understand that this is not as good as the JCPOA. You stupid fucks.
6: I'm a podcaster, Jim, not a miracle worker.
7: Yeah. No, they wouldn't fuck with this country. It's like they're pre-warp. It's the prime directive.
6: In the first few months of the fighting, Saudi Arabia was relatively untouched by Iran's retaliatory attacks compared with its neighbors. Now, with no end to the hostilities in sight, Iran is seeking greater leverage over the U.S., and Saudi Arabia, the world's largest exporter until the war knocked it down the list, has become a primary target. Over the past 2 weeks alone, Saudi Arabia has faced Iran-backed attacks from east, the south, and the north.
7: Damn! Good job, everybody. Nice work.
6: And then on Friday, the Houthi militia, which had already declared a blockade on Saudi oil shipments through the Red Sea, seized territory on an important global shipping route and trounced Saudi allied forces in Yemen.
7: Shit, man. Jeez, guys. What's going on in the Middle East? It's like all of a sudden we elected a reality show host who's a rapist, who's addicted to Adderall, loves Diet Coke, is into this Natalie instead of Ivanka. Now everything's fucked.
6: Didn't we fuck up the world, like, I don't know, let's say 20, 25 years-ish ago?
7: Yeah, sure.
6: With going into Iraq that had nothing to do with 9/11 by being told,
7: yeah,
6: basically the dummies in the country believed it was because of 9/11.
7: Yeah, but see, we had to elect the son of this guy that previously went into Iraq, and that's why it happened. We just couldn't help it. We had to elect this dumb fucking George Bush who couldn't put two sentences together, who when 9/11 happened, he was reading at a kindergarten class, right, to a bunch of kids, a book about goats. And then some guy came over and said, hey, the World Trade Center is being attacked by terrorists. He's like, let me finish this book.
8: Too many good docs are getting out of business. Too many OBGYNs aren't able to practice their love with women all across this country.
6: Oh, God.
7: Why is it that...
6: The good old days. Those were the fucking good old days, Ryan.
7: You know, that's why all these 9/11 remembrance ceremonies are for naught, because there's no... you really romanticized how America handled all that shit, because we're not talking about the goat book bit part of it. We're not talking about how stupid everything, what the fucking Patriot Act, all the shit that came out of it. We're like, ooh, everybody, Rudy Giuliani sure did a good job that day.
6: Meanwhile, Trump is blaming high diesel prices on Zelensky. Did you see that?
7: No. That's good. Jeez.
6: Trump revealed he asked President Volodymyr Zelensky to stop bombing Russia's diesel refineries because Ukraine's efforts to defeat Vladimir Putin are driving up global fuel costs.
7: My God, this guy is pro-Russia. I'm sorry, but NATO, for people that wonder about Article 5 in NATO, why do you wonder? It's dead. It's gone. There's no NATO.
6: Well, with
7: it's
6: this guy,
7: Yeah, it's us. And I worry about when this guy's gone, can it ever go back to the way it was? Because I kind of
6: thought... Can we invoke Article 5 if he starts trying to bring our troops against us to nullify the election in November?
7: Yeah. If I were outside...
6: Can we get the EU to come in and help us?
7: If I was the EU, I'd tell us to go suck our own dicks and fuck off and handle it. I mean, really...
6: Well, that's what's going to happen.
7: Yeah, absolutely. And will what happens... I mean, Russia just sent a drone at a train. What the train before another train with a bunch of fucking leaders and diplomats from the EU in Poland? I mean, it's getting crazy. He can't stop burning the Russians that gasoline. That's the main technique. That's the thing that's working for them. That's the strategy that's working. All those fucking assholes that went into occupied Crimea to buy a vacation home from Russia had to walk home back to Moscow. It's hilarious.
6: We've got, oh man, I sent myself something and I don't remember to which email I sent it.
7: I would hope
6: a ridiculous number of different emails.
7: I would hope our CIA would actually be, not that we need to help Ukraine. Ukraine will probably need to help our CIA when we're getting attacked or something. But if our CIA should be helping them do shit like that, that's a great strategy. They don't have enough fuel to get their military assets to the front line. That's good, right? Because the enemy is Russia.
6: Mitt Romney was right.
7: About?
6: Remember when everybody was screaming China, Romney was the one saying, yeah, China's bad, but let's not forget about Russia.
7: Yeah. Well, I mean,
6: he was kind of right on that one.
7: I mean, to me, it's like we had our chance to really get, like, when the wall fell and all that shit, America was like, no, they'll figure it out by themselves. We should have helped them. We should have had our nose up their ass or something, you know, because because Russia's weak right now. If everybody just got together and fucked up Russia, this wouldn't be an issue anymore because they are weak as shit.
6: We have also in the news here.
7: Yes.
6: The okay, let's do one of these. Don Jr.
7: He's alive still. I didn't know. I forgot about him.
6: In the news, Bigley
7: is eating the plague out in Mongolia
6: to the point where he's trying to defend.
7: Yeah.
6: There's a expose over at the ProPublica.
7: Yes.
6: And it says it's got three pictures. Picture on the left is aerial view of somewhere, beautiful island in the Bahamas.
7: Okay.
6: On the right is a happy couple walking down the beach away from us.
7: Okay.
6: And in the middle is a giant group photo of apparently everyone that was at the Don Jr. wedding. On this private island, there's Ivanka and Kushner are there.
7: Is Putin there?
6: There's Tiffany is there. Junior, I don't know what Junior is doing, but he's standing in such a way that I don't know what's happening with Junior. He's like ramrod straight. Everybody, it's just like this big casual group. I don't see Eric. He's got to be there, right? You would think.
7: No, I mean, nobody likes him, right? He's the guy everybody's like, oh, Eric's here. Is Laura there?
6: They had to have music, right? They had to have entertainment.
7: How can you tell, though? All these blonde, white fucking people. I tried to look at that photo. I'm like, is all the blonde and white skin Aryan shit just blended together in a big pile of fascism goo?
6: You know what? It's really weird. I don't see Eric in this picture. But anyway, but if you scroll down to start to read the story, the picture zooms in. It says, in May, Donald Trump Jr. had a wedding on a pair of private islands. And as you scroll down, it zooms in the picture.
7: Two?
6: And zooms in the picture.
7: Yes.
6: And zooms in the picture. And all of a sudden, there's a circle around this bald head in the back that's barely peeking out from between two people who I have no idea who the fuck it is. And it says, this man's role has been secret until now.
7: Who the fuck is that?
6: This is what the headline says. Donald Trump Jr.'s Bahamas wedding was secretly bankrolled by Russian oligarch close to Putin.
7: There we go. See, I have a misunderstanding of this country. We hate Ukraine. We love Russia. We hate Europe. We love Russia. We love Xi and all those dictators. That's who we are. Because these beef master generals voted wrong. All these maggots voted wrong, and now we are bad people.
6: Who is this? Justin Elliott, Brett Murphy, Joshua Kaplan, and Alex Mirjeski are the authors of this.
7: I knew his wife was a spy. I fucking knew it.
6: The oligarch Umar Kremlev spent hundreds of thousands of dollars on expenses like renting out a private island. He appears to have met Trump Jr. only recently, but he attended the intimate wedding with a large group of other Russian guests.
7: Guys, we see, that's the thing we never really addressed. We never thought about the Russia connection that much. Nobody ever did anything about it. And here it is. This is our country. We're Russia. America. What are you talking about? There's a Russian oligarch up the first family's asshole.
6: On May 24th, Donald Trump Jr. was celebrating in the Bahamas as scantily clad dancers in stilettos and sailor caps performed for him and his guests.
7: Jesus
6: Christ. It was the last night of his wedding, a lavish 3-day party held across a pair of ultra-exclusive private islands.
7: He rented two islands, not one. He needed two whole fucking islands.
6: A 5-tier funfetti cake.
7: God.
6: Cake had been airlifted in from Florida, and helicopters and seaplanes descended on the islands before guests settled into their oceanfront villas. That night on the beach, Trump Jr. lifted his bride into the air while fireworks launched from a barge over the sea.
7: I gotta say that it's like, you know, Obama should never have left. That was his fuck up. He never should have left. And fuck our Constitution. George Washington, I guess you didn't see this coming, you dumb fuck. Hamilton, what the
6: fuck?
7: Well,
6: he certainly didn't see Obama coming.
7: Right. Oh, that's true. Yeah. You guys fucked up with that document.
6: That a week later, Trump Jr.'s new wife on Insta wrote, "It was everything we dreamed of and more."
7: How long have you been in the KGB? And what honeypot division are you in Putin's
6: Ryan,
7: fuck army?
6: We know that her biography says she is a socialite.
7: Yes, I've always said she was a fucking spy. She's a spy, she's a spy, she's a spy. Not that she needs to be, but she is. And now that bald fuck Nazi twink back there, right? He's what is he doing? Just out of the goodness of his fucking Russian fucking heart, he's like, here's 200 grand?
6: That dream was heavily funded by a secret benefactor, Umar Kremlev, a Russian oligarch close to President Putin. Kremlev footed the bill for hundreds of thousands of dollars of expenses, according to records reviewed by ProPublica and interviews with three people familiar with the event. The oligarch paid to rent out one of the private islands,
7: yeah,
6: where a reception was held and where guests slept.
7: Did you get a discount on the second one then?
6: He also covered other big ticket items like the fireworks show, and his team helped plan the event.
7: His team?
6: Kremlev is the head of the International Boxing Association.
7: Sure.
6: A scandal-plagued sports group that has been financed by the Russian state-owned energy giant Gazprom.
7: Yes, all above board. All above board. It's been like this. It's been Russia all along. Russia has been here all along. And you were there. And you were there, Mr. Kremlin. His name is almost Kremlin.
6: The wedding payments came from an IBA, the International Boxing Association, affiliated entity in Dubai that the Boxing Association uses for financial transactions. So the IBA paid for the island.
7: Let's remember the Epstein files. And let's remember that Epstein had ties to Russia. And let's remember that Epstein introduced
6: Melania.
7: Yeah, to him. That's what happened.
11: He's lie.
7: Okay, I'm sorry, melanoma.
11: I put out a tweet that said he's lie. Fuck you.
7: Somebody needs to put some outdoor treatment on your wooden statue. Needs to stain that shit. Oh, you did stain it.
6: The guest list numbered around 50. It included Trump Jr.'s brother-in-law, Jared. Oh, Eric, it says, was there. I didn't see him in that picture. And Kremlev, an imposing man with a shaved head who speaks limited English. The oligarch was part of a large group whose presence puzzled other attendees.
7: Why is it puzzling?
6: They sometimes stood off by themselves speaking Russian.
7: Sure.
6: The fucking Russian mob was there.
7: That's what they're doing.
6: They're, gosh, I wonder what those gentlemen are doing over there.
7: So when Trump goes to Russia, or Kushner and Tiffany's fucking father-in-law go to Russia to talk to Putin, I'm sure they're doing this on behalf of America and what we want, right? Why would Ukraine ever entertain a peace deal? What, they're going to get fucked in this deal because of these guys. They're lobbing ballistic missiles at Kyiv, killing all these civilians. But these Russian fucks are having... What was that cake again, Pat? I'm sorry. A confetti cake?
6: A funfetti cake.
7: Isn't that what they call their dad's asshole?
6: It was really small. Like, really close friends, guys. Tried to keep it really tight. It was just awesome. He said on his podcast, Junior.
7: At what point, if you're president, do you tell your little first Nazi family that, listen, did he ever have to tell them that Russia is running things, or they're a big partner, or was it just known because they've sort of always drunk?
6: Who do we have to tell?
7: Well, the family. I mean,
6: the Trump family?
7: Do they know this? Do they know the Russians?
6: We have interviews with them before 2016 saying that they got a lot of their financing in more recent years from Russia.
7: What?
6: Eric, who I couldn't spot in the picture, literally says that. It's like, where's Waldo?
7: And it didn't bother anybody, remember?
6: Where's Dildo?
7: Yeah, when Watching Face, the spy, was like, hey, what's up with our relationship with Russia? And Trump was like, yeah, we just love Russia. Out of fucking nowhere. I mean, it's just so obvious. And now, I guess, I don't know. How much money do you have to say, like, oh, here's $200,000 to rent a couple of islands? You know, and a bunch of, what, the dancers were in sailor hats or something?
6: He's a gazillionaire. He's a billionaire, an oligarch.
7: He runs
6: the International Boxing Association.
7: Yeah. This oil person is like, can you have Zelensky quit blowing up our fucking oil? He's been doing it for a long time, doing a pretty good fucking job of it. I mean, shit. This is just.
6: And then it gives Trump somebody to blame for gas prices.
7: Zelensky,
6: not his stupid war,
7: not himself.
6: No,
7: maggots will love this because they believe that dumb fucking bullshit about Zelensky has 8 yachts, he's living in a dacha somewhere with the money we're sending. They believe that. God, if we would have helped Ukraine in a real way, that war would be different.
6: We've got other news. Thanks for listening. Thanks for joining. Thanks for buying shit through the Amazon link, crabdiving.com/Amazon.
7: I mean, that story's blowing my mind because I'm just thinking about it. Instead of Daddy Trump paying for this fucking wedding, Russia's paying for the wedding. But yet, when we would send them weapons, like Trump sent Ukraine weapons, he did, but they were old weapons that were out of date. And all the weapons, I watched the whole thing on this, had to go to some place where they took the weapons and converted them to usable weapons, right? And then they got distributed throughout the lines and everything. It was really fucking complicated, and it took a lot longer to get what we were sending to the front line to kill Russians because of that. But this guy, on the flip side, Don Jr.'s wedding is getting paid for by the people who are killing Ukrainians. Imagine if Malia's wedding was paid by Muammar fucking Gaddafi. I mean, or whatever. The headlines would be crazy, wouldn't it? Wouldn't it?
6: Well, he wore a tan suit.
7: That's right. Where was this?
6: And he liked Grey Poupon.
7: I'm surprised the media even gives a fuck about this story. Where was this, in the New York Times?
6: ProPublica.
7: Oh, ProPublica! Nothing wrong with ProPublica, but this should be slathered across our fucking CNN.
6: Well, it did. I mean, it did go. It has gone wide.
7: Yeah,
6: but of course,
7: give a shit about
6: of course,
7: this.
6: Junior discounts it. It's all lying.
7: God, man. I mean, you know, we're putting up with a lot in America because of some dumb document that gives us no teeth to get rid of our evil fucking traitors. I mean, this is not treason. We're not at war with Russia, but this is a betrayal of every fucking Tom Clancy novel. Isn't it? Tom Clancy fucking kick Junior in the nuts over this if he were alive. What the fuck, dude? Pay for your own wedding, you cheap fuck. What about all the Bitcoin they have? Don't they have enough to buy their own wedding? They have to dip into an oligarch's pocket?
6: The wife, the new wife, Bettina Anderson socialite.
7: Sure, sure.
6: The new wife of Trump Jr. responded to a report that she said, our dear friend Umar.
7: Yes.
6: Didn't we just hear that
7: they
6: hadn't known him that long and that he does not speak very good English?
7: I mean, her name is Fatima, guys. From day one, we all knew this person was a motherfucking spy. This is ridiculous. And Fatima's friend is Mr. Kremlin. What's his last name? Kremlin.
6: Fatima.
7: Fatima, whatever her fucking name is.
6: But our dear friend Umar very generously hosted two incredible nights of celebrations for us after our wedding.
7: Your dear friend's probably a fucking butcher.
6: She said it was an extraordinarily generous wedding gift from a friend and something for which we were and remain incredibly grateful.
7: Fuck you, you Russian bitch. Come on, please, Fatima.
6: She said it's unfortunate that something so personal and happy can be recast as something political or sinister simply because of who someone is or where they come from.
7: That's why things are the way you're describing. You know what you're saying. Was it like the Americans for you? It was the training like it was in the Americans when they showed the spies getting trained by the whatever you are now, the KGB, the FSB. Was it like that?
6: Strap in for this one. Friendship doesn't require a political motive. Generosity doesn't automatically come with an agenda.
7: Wow. Friendship defined by a true fascist. Wow, that's nice.
6: Generosity doesn't automatically come with an agenda.
7: Would you read that?
6: Hundreds of thousands of dollars from a Russian oligarch. Nah, there's no agenda there. It's just pure generosity.
7: Right, right. A pure generosity from a Russian fucking thug-ass gangster oligarch.
6: Sometimes a wedding gift is simply just a wedding gift.
7: Right, right. Because oligarchs that are in charge of oil and things of that nature rise to the top out of their generosity and their humanity and all the good traits that humans
6: Let's see. Blah, blah, blah. Umar Kremlev, a Russian businessman with close ties to Putin, quietly paid hundreds of thousands of dollars for parts of their wedding in the Bahamas in May.
7: You cheap bitches, you. It's $200,000. That's nothing to you guys.
6: He was born... Okay, I don't know why he changed his name. Umar Kremlev, 43, was born Umar Lutfulyev.
7: You know why he changed his name? It's probably the origin of some shit that got you thrown in a camp in Russia.
6: Changed his surname to Kremlev in 2010, according to a Russian investigative outlet. Okay. Oh. In his late 20s, he had convictions for extortion and battery. He later joined the Kremlin-friendly Night Wolves Motorcycle Club.
7: Shut the fuck up, man.
6: Where he developed a relationship with Alexei Rubezhnoi.
7: Oh, okay.
6: Who now heads Russian President Vladimir Putin's Presidential Security Service.
7: Mm. Right, right. This is the guy that nearly handed Putin the ghee with the Novichok slathered all over the belt.
6: The two became closely connected before Kremlev rose through Russian boxing, eventually becoming president of the Russian Boxing Federation in 2016.
7: Wow.
6: In 2020, he became president of the International Boxing Association.
7: Woo!
6: Then known as the AIBA, which was struggling with financial problems and corruption allegations.
7: Because,
6: let's put a Russian in. Yeah. We'll clear up that

0: hard work that I've done has got me out of shitty Russia where there's no diesel because it's evil Zelensky's blowing it all up because we're attacking him. Why don't you stop attacking him, dickheads, if you want him to stop? You know,
1: he just gave us a toaster.
0: Shit, man. That's why Eric's not there. He's mad that the Russians are. No, that's probably not true. He's buried.
1: He said he was there. I just couldn't find him in that picture.
0: His head's too fucking tall.
1: Maybe he took the picture.
0: Freaking nature. Yeah.
1: Eric, go take a picture of the whole family and the bald Russian guy in the back.
0: Yeah.
1: You know what he looks like? A Santarin.
0: Oh, okay. You're not human. Yes.
1: Remember that? Do you know what I'm talking about from Doctor Who?
0: No. I remember the, what was it? Who were the bad guys? The
1: Daleks?
0: I remember the Daleks. You know, that's the Russian guy that's visiting the island. How does this oligarch have time with running all the...
1: Here's a picture of a Santarin.
0: Oh, yes. Yeah. Gotta apologize to that Santarin. That's mean. Nobody wants to look like Eric. Shit.
1: Not Eric. I'm talking about the Russian guy.
0: Oh, yeah.
1: His head in the back.
0: Oh, apologize to that Santarin. Jeez, man. He looks like, you know what he looks like from the back? He looks like Darth Vader after he takes his head off in the Ewok movie.
1: From the front.
0: Luke takes his, he takes it off in Empire Strikes Back. No, just in the third one. Who cares? Russia's in charge.
1: You see the back of his head in Empire Strikes Back. And then you know, spoiler alert, for Jedi.
0: Yeah.
1: You see him.
0: Russia took this country over because our constitution sucks. And that if we couldn't impeach this guy, remove him from office, from literally having his face up Vladimir Putin's asshole, that Mueller report, you know? And because of all that, because we couldn't, you'd think you'd be able to remove a guy from doing something that blatant and that evil from office, but not our constitution. We can't do it. Because of that, we're here. That's amazing. That's amazing. Good job, Putin. God.
1: Yep.
0: I bet Mueller is like in his grave right now. I wish I was at that fucking wedding arresting these motherfuckers. If I could arrest him, I would. Didn't he say that, Mueller?
1: Basically, yeah.
0: If I could arrest his fucking ass, I would, he said.
1: Yeah.
0: I'd fuck him up. And I didn't say it. That report has nothing to do with that fat fuck Bob Barr said, or Bill Barr, whatever his name is. Right? He said that too. Bill Barr's bullshit summary of the Mueller report.
1: Right.
0: This is all about that.
1: That he was exonerated.
0: This is what happens when someone gives you a report saying, here's how the president's fucking our country up and cozying up with Russia.
1: Well, that's why Mueller, like a day after that, right, came out with a statement.
0: Yeah.
1: It was like, hey, that is not what my report says.
0: Dude. If Gladys Knight's around, or Dionne Warwick, rather, contact Mueller and tell him, man, you were right, dude. You were right all along. You were right the whole time, motherfucker.
1: I would think Miss Cleo is probably no longer with us.
0: Yeah. What about that one guy? The same name as that evil little vice presidential candidate who cheated on his wife while she had cancer. John Edwards. There's a John Edwards, that guy in a John Edwards medium. Remember that?
1: Yeah. Oh, yeah. Yeah, like, he talks to dead people. Yeah.
0: He's going to change their name first so they can have their own .com.
1: We've got also in the news.
0: I guess. I mean, to me, it's like there's other stories. Russia's in charge, stupid. Nobody cares.
1: Wait a second.
0: Can I ask a question? So you're saying that that bald fuck went to this wedding, right? And then the next thing we know, Putin's like, I wish Zelensky would stop destroying Russia's oil. He's fucking up the market. Is that what happened? Was that the purpose of going to this wedding, to talk to Trump or get a message to Trump? Is that how they send the message?
1: Well, I don't think they have to do that.
0: I'm just wondering, those two stories together, I don't believe in coincidences anymore. I mean, this is related. The Russians want to stop. They don't want to stop the war.
1: Well, I think it's past that point where we'll give you this, you give us that. I think they just own them.
0: Well, now we understand the Russian strategy. They don't want to stop the war. They don't want to stop the war. What they want to do is stop Zelensky's one weapon of resistance. It's very effective, taking out their oil. They want Zelensky to stop that. I understand why they want that. But they want America to make Zelensky stop.

0: The is this real? Hold on one second. I just want to check something. Talk amongst yourselves.
1: Okay, well, that actually, Zelensky, this is, you should feel complimented by this whole fucking story, though, right? And validated. That is a good strategy. Keep blowing up their fucking oil because it's really bothering them. Obviously, you know? And they wouldn't have bugged Daddy Trump about it, you know? What did Jared and fucking Tiffany's dad say when they supposedly went to Ukraine, to Kyiv? What did they say? We're fucking you guys in the ass. Enjoy it. I mean, what could they possibly say to these people?
0: Let's see. You know, there was a statement put out.
1: Yes.
0: Give me a minute.
1: Oh, sure. No problem. Oh, I got you. Yeah. You know, it's hot as shit in here anyway. Yeah, kind of. Well, no, and the planet is hot as shit. God, that's fucked up. I want more stories from the fucking wedding. Like, who danced with who? Did somebody dance with that Russian bald fuck? That is the creepiest looking dude ever. This whole thing is out of shit. Sean Connery, if he were still alive, could have played the shit out of Mr. His name is nearly Kremlin. Kevlev or whatever. Mr. Kevlev. Jeez, man. God, Russia won, guys. Russia took over. And they didn't even have to start a war with us. They just had to get this dumb rapist as a president. Why didn't they run out Epstein Island? I don't understand that either. Why would they, why wouldn't they just go to that, right? Wouldn't Trump would say, hey, I was here, right? This is the way I remember it. This Epstein Island. Why don't we have Don Jr.'s wedding on Epstein Island instead of these two fucking islands, man? How old is Don Jr. anyway? 40-something. Dude, 40-something. You gotta have a whole wedding. You gotta make people come out to your dumb fucking wedding. You gotta have these Russian guys get on a plane to come to your wedding. You're in your 40s. Get married online and shut the fuck up about it. Does anybody have any objections to this?
0: Let anybody stand?
1: Yeah, Bob Mueller should pop out of the... Does anybody know how to wake the dead? Bob Mueller's ghost of Christmas past should shoot up out of the sand and said, I object. I objected for a long time and nobody gave a shit. Nobody fucking cared. Go ahead, yes.
0: I'm sorry. The story I had pulled previously, yes, for this other subject was that the staffers for Mitch McConnell...
1: He needs staffers still? Or nurses, you mean?
0: We're telling people that he would be back Wednesday.
1: Remember in Popeye? I would gladly pay you Tuesday for a hamburger today. He'll be back Wednesday.
0: But now there are reports. One of the reasons I got a little distracted was there's reports popping up that there are... there were police and a road partially blocked near his residence today.
1: Yeah. Wow.
0: I mean, would they say he's coming back Wednesday and then say, oh my God, he dies the day before?
1: Yeah, I don't know. Well, they don't know. I mean, they might not know. I don't know. I thought he died. I really did. I thought we had a show where like Mitch McConnell died. Too. Gosh, and is Lindsey Graham really dead?
2: Yeah, I guess so.
1: God, that one. I Lindsey, I miss the shit out of you. I know you can't hear me, but I wish you had an opinion about Don Jr.'s wedding guest. That would bother you, right, Lindsey? Jeez. I don't know. It's fucking nuts. So Mitch McConnell's not dead yet. Okay. I thought he did. I thought he died. I just want to tell everybody that if you want to have a notable death, don't do it like Mitch, because this sucks, right? The way he died fucking sucks for headlines and shows like this podcast, because I thought he died because we've been talking about it so much. I mean, when Mitch McConnell finally dies, what is anybody going to say that they hadn't said already about it? Does that make sense? You know?
2: Yeah.
1: Why did this rumor start that he's not dead when he's not dead? Why did that happen? I don't even remember why. He wasn't dead, so why are people talking like he's dead? Because he looks like he's dead.
0: Well, he has for quite some time.
1: Did he go to the wedding with the Russians over there? And him and what's-her-face, Elaine, did they take it?
0: Maybe he had too much to drink at that party. I was like,
1: hey, Mitch, were you at Epstein Island back in the day? I never asked. I just never thought about it. Horrible, right?
0: Gross.
1: I bet you were, buddy. You and Lindsay. And did they hang out? Did him and Lindsay hang out? Did they get along?
0: Okay, sorry. I'm adjusting my mic, everybody, if you're hearing some weird shit.
1: It's just sad because the old Republicans, mean they're not the way it used to be. I mean, you know, no Mitch McConnell, no Lindsey Graham doing karaoke at the Don Jr. wedding financed by the Russians. That sucks, man. Yeah, was Rudy at the wedding? Does anybody know? I mean, because it would make sense. Hey, man. Hey, Mr. Kremlin, remember me when we used to hang out with Lev and watch his face, making up all those LLCs to launder all that money, that campaign money you guys are funneling to Trump to pay for Facebook ads, all the rubles?
0: Igor. Lev and Igor.
1: Lev and Igor. They probably hate it.
0: They both have podcasts now.
1: Just shut the fuck up. Way to go, America. Way to show those Russians not to fuck with us. We're going to fucking give you podcasts. We're a joke. Look at this.
0: So, yeah, I don't know if that's true, but after failing to appear yesterday or today,
1: yeah,
0: the staffers are telling people that Mitch will be making his triumphant return on Wednesday to the Senate.
1: Cue the March of the Empire. I mean, are they trying to get his pants on or something? Or
0: McConnell has been out of office since his hospitalization in June, outside of multiple photos and prepared statements. Multiple photos? Weren't there like two? The senator from Kentucky has not been seen in public throughout the entire summer. This has led to wild speculation about his health, with many insisting McConnell's condition was more grave than his staff was reporting. Gosh.
1: Right. But still more stories about Biden, right, with really nothing to back it up, you know, about him being senile and shit. So much more than this. And we got a sitting senator that doesn't know. Well, he's not sitting. He's a laying senator.
0: According to Politico, staffers told members of Congress McConnell will at least be back by Wednesday. That's when he'll have to cast a vote on a major agricultural bill.
1: Mitch, nobody famous is going to be at your wedding because of the way I'm sorry, God, excuse me. Your fucking funeral because of the way you're doing this. You know what I mean? Because to say, oh, I thought Mitch was going to die on Thursday, but it was on Friday. I gotta be in, you know, the Alpine Village for a campaign event then. I can't go. I got to be in Russia.
0: Senator Staff has told senior Republicans he will be back at the Capitol in time for a Wednesday committee vote on the farm bill, which stalled earlier this summer amid his absence.
1: Yes.
0: His vote is needed to get the GOP-written farm bill out of the Agricultural Committee after Chair John Bozeman told Politico he's intending to have another vote this week.
1: Well, you guys can do it without him. He said stalled like his face. The bill stalled like Mitch McConnell's face every now and then. They can do this without. They can pass this without him, can't they? Why does he have to fucking be
0: not
1: there?
0: Out of committee? I don't think.
1: Why? Because he's not.
0: Because they don't have the votes.
1: He can't vote from his.
0: No,
1: life
0: you
1: got to
0: show up.
1: Okay.
0: They haven't allowed absentee voting yet.
1: Oh well, he's really absentee, even if he's there, kind of. I mean, what, Mitch? Do you have anything you want to add to this farm bill to help it, or? Okay,
0: I think they should spend more time. I think they should get to vote online once in a while. As long as they're back home living in their constituencies. So many of these assholes are, they're lifelong DCers representing a district in the middle of nowhere.
1: I would rather them be in a sealed room, sitting there with a computer and doing work for the constituents and not really going anywhere. It's really stupid. Why do you have to fly places? We have the internet. But, you know, because their job is dumb most of the time. Their job is like trying to, like Mitch McConnell's, he probably needs to go out and start shaking hands to raise money, right? I mean, getting,
0: ooh.
1: But really, but that's what they do most of the time. Fuck that. They should be working for us and staying in an office. They don't, and going on all these fancy fucking trips. Man.
0: So, thoughts and prayers to Mitch. I'll keep an eye on the internet to see if these reports of police, or near his house mean anything.
1: Shit, I don't know. It could be the neighbors, who knows. I don't know anything about. It'd be suck to be Mitch McConnell's fucking
0: neighbor.
1: There's
0: a domestic going on somewhere.
1: No, it's just like, this guy needs to, I mean, you know, not to be, you know, crass or anything, but his neighbors, I mean, it's like, he's dead. He's not dead. And the cops come and the hearses come. He's not dead. We're going to keep him alive longer. Just back and forth and back and forth. You get old after a while. You can't even get to your fucking driveway in your house.
0: Also in L News, we've got...
1: What's his office space doing while he's not there, though? His office. Is it empty?
0: And they're very busy.
1: Rent that shit out. Make some money, right? We always talking about the government making money, Trump. Rent the office out to some people. To some Russians. Oh, you did already.
3: Dumb people get on my nerves more than anybody else. I don't mean people who can't help it. I mean people who are ignorant. People who choose to be irrational and stupid because they want to be.
1: Yeah.
0: That's sure, the one I yeah. played before. It's just too good, though.
1: I feel like it's Dick Van Dyke and What's-Her-Face and, you know... I mean, shit, man.
0: Mary Tyler Moore.
1: Yeah, no. That musical about Eliza Doolittle.
0: Oh, in the play.
1: What was it? The musical is...
0: Shit. Oh, my gosh.
1: I always want to call it Bye Bye Birdie, but it's fucking not Bye Bye Birdie.
0: Yeah.
1: You know, whatever.
0: The, Pygmalion is the nun.
1: Yeah.
0: And My Fair Lady.
1: Yeah, that's it. My Fair Lady. They don't do that on Broadway anymore. They're doing The King and I. Not The King and I. The Lion King and I. Well, you combine the two.
0: The Lion King and I?
1: Yeah. I mean, every musical has to be Disney on Broadway. So bring back some of the old ones. Just combine them. The Lion King and I. That's genius. I'm sorry. You know, it is. That's a good idea.
0: All I want is a canoe somewhere.
1: All I want. Candace.
0: Candace. That's Candace Taylor, everybody, running for Congress, yeah. Don't forget.
1: Shit, man. I mean, she might be more effective than Mitch McConnell, right?
0: Well, what isn't more effective than Mitch McConnell these days?
1: Shit, I don't know.
0: Fetterman is about the same.
1: Our Constitution is less effective than Mitch McConnell, 100%.
0: Candace Taylor.
1: Candace!
0: It would be great if she lost.
1: I mean, she's going to lose, right?
0: I don't know. I don't know what the district is like.
1: Can we get her in the future? Where do you see Candace? Do you see yourself on a ticket as a running mate to like a Herschel Walker? You guys are from the same state. There'd be good synergy there. What about that?
4: Did you see that in the Lindsay Clancy case, this is the case of the mother that strangled her three children to death because she had a very temporary one-time bout of postpartum psychosis, which was undiagnosed by all the professionals that saw her. Remember this one? Well,
0: I wonder if he's an unbiased juror, if he could not have an opinion.
1: You ever wonder, Nick, what if your mom had that? I mean...
0: Maybe she tried. I mean, maybe
1: she tried, man. You know,
0: this is the check for,
1: check
0: for wire hanger marks on his forehead.
1: Does it seem weird, Nick? Why are you commenting on this story? I'm surprised. This isn't your lane, really. You know, I mean, if the OJ trial would have been going on during Nick Fuente's reign on the internet, would he have been?
0: Oh, sure, yeah.
1: He would have been all. Oh, he would have been all about that OJ trial.
0: Yeah.
1: He'd be like, Mark Furman's a great guy.
4: We have received word that there may be a hung jury in the case. So we know she did it. She premeditated her plan to strangle with an exercise band her three children as young as 8 months old. She had a plan to send the husband out of the house and calculated the time he would be away to get away with the crime. And then she slit her wrists and threw herself outside the window. We know she did it. We know she killed the kids, but she's claiming insanity as a defense. Now you've got a hung jury, and would you take a wild guess who's responsible? Most of the jury is women, and there were two women that went to court wearing pink dresses.
0: Oh, boy.
1: What's his point going to be?
0: He says that
1: women fucked this up. Is that his point?
0: You can't build a society on therapeutic morality that explains even killing away. He says,
1: good point. I guess. Jeez. I mean, it's one issue. I mean, it's one case. I'm not saying it's not horrible. It is horrible, but I mean, do you think that's emblematic of the whole country? I really think the problem with the country is the fucking Nazis, Nick, but that's just me.
0: Well, you know, he's got some opinions.
1: He hates women, though, right? This case is right up his alley.
0: Oh, he's like, God, yeah.
1: He's
0: yeah,
1: like,
0: yeah,
1: see, incels.
4: See, this is what I'm talking about. He says Abdul El-Sayed was a full-blown leftist, but now he's all good. Now he's totally America first.
0: They're upset because Tucker kind of glazed Abdul a little bit.
1: Yeah. Well, I mean, geez.
0: So now they're upset.
4: As a full-blown leftist, but now he's all good. Now he's totally America first. And this seems to be the mood of the moment on the right. It is glazing and celebrating and trying to make these overtures to the far left and presuming that they're no longer far left. At what point in time did Abdul Rahman, Muhammad El-Sayed,
0: he has to say poorly the whole name.
1: Oh, my God.
4: Ever disavow the Council on American Islamic Relations? When did he ever say he's no longer far left? When did he ever disavow the DSA? When did he disavow Hassan Piker? Was that after Hassan Piker helped him get the nomination or before?
1: Oh, why do I have to disavow this guy on Twitch? Disavow him?
0: So, yeah, Tucker, I guess it says backs Democratic candidate Abdul El-Sayed in... Oh. Michigan Senate race.
1: Fuck you, Tucker. He would hate your ass. He would fucking... El-Sayed would fucking hate your dumb and your demon-scratched ass.
0: Which he didn't, by the way.
1: Yeah.
0: But he did say, I wouldn't vote for Mike Rogers at gunpoint.
1: I bet you would, you dumb shit. Hey, you're just saying this, Tucker, because you want to run as an independent, and you think this helps you. You don't like El-Sayed. You hate him. You hate everything his ass stands for. Please.
0: Right, but he didn't say he endorsed him. He said that he wouldn't vote for Rogers.
1: Right.
0: He didn't say I endorse El-Sayed.
1: Yeah, Tucker's getting ready to run for president and say, I am the middle of the road option between this Nazi and whoever the Democrats run. Don't you think?
0: Oh, yeah. Or God. He's going to try to back JD.
1: That's so gross.
0: Because they're kind of in the same camp. So,
1: oh, what a horrible camp. Get rid of that camp. That's the worst camp. Is JD still taking his kids on Blackhawk helicopters to learn how to putt-putt? Is he still doing that shit?
0: I would assume so. I mean, why not?
1: Tut-tut, it looks
0: who's
1: like...
0: Who's going to call him out on it? I mean, or who's going to do anything about it if he's called out on it?
1: You ruined Winnie the Pooh for me, you Nazi. Tut-tut, it looks like rain says Pooh. Christopher Robin! Ah, God. It was just fucking shitty-ass podcast. God, get his family the fuck out of this government. What the fuck is going on?
0: What is this? Do we like this guy? Seth Bodnar, former University of Montana president, running for the state's U.S. Senate seat as an independent, posted a new video ad in which he criticizes Flock security cameras taking aim and shooting one in the end.
1: Yeah! I love that. Fuck these cameras. Stupid.
0: Oh, did you hear Trump was asked about them?
1: No, I didn't hear that.
0: And I think he said something to the effect of, I think I like them. I like them.
1: I want to rate these cameras.
0: Of course he likes them.
1: Oh, yeah. Surveillance, you perv.
0: Oh, yeah.
1: You gross.
0: Not for the white people, though.
1: Yeah, yeah. He loves it. He wants to spy on people. He just peek through people's fucking doors. You'll peep in Tom, President, fucking your diapers. What if the Flock cameras catch you getting changed? on the bed.
0: Oh, gross. We've also got, well, let's get to this very enjoyable story.
1: Shark attack thing? Or?
0: No. I don't know whose idea it was. That works with Ted Cruz.
1: Oh, I love this story. This is a great story.
0: That decided it would be a good idea for him to have an interview.
1: Okay.
0: At a college game, a football game.
1: Gosh.
0: It was in Texas. I think it was the Ohio State Buckeyes and the Longhorns.
1: Okay.
0: That's Austin then, I think.
1: Okay. I don't know.
0: Yeah, Darrell K. Royal, Texas Memorial Stadium in Austin.
1: Woo!
0: He was on game day, college game day, which is, you know, a segment they do on ESPN.
1: Wow. Good job, Ted.
0: To talk about the Protect College Sports Act.
1: Oh, they don't want kids to get paid to play football, but he wants to advertise the shit off of them.
0: Well, they
1: right?
0: want regulation, you know.
1: Sure, yes.
0: Cruz said, well, look, as you know, well, college sports is an amazing institution. Cruz began as a steady chorus of boos started rising in the background. Ted said, it has been an avenue of opportunity for literally millions of young men and young women to be able to get an education and be able to get a future. Right now, college sports is in chaos. The current situation is nuts.
1: You want these kids to play like they're fucking slaves and play for nothing so you can watch them and play college ball and they get injured and they can't play pro because they're hurt.
0: What we have right now is there's chaos. There's no rules. The situation with the transfer portal where kids get to transfer 2, 3, 4, 5 times. It's terrible for the game. It's terrible for the players. It's terrible for the schools. It's terrible for the families, he said. So the reason Congress is acting is because Congress created this problem.
1: Okay.
0: But at this point in the interview, the crowd gains some unison.
1: Oh, yes.
0: On the term.
1: Fuck yeah.
0: Ted, you suck.
1: Oh, that's
5: great. Name, image, and likeness compensation. I think that's only fair. It's only right. They're producing enormous value and enormous skill. But it also puts reasonable rules in place. So, for example, every player gets one free trip. Not 3 for 5, one trip.
1: Hey, man, that's good. That's good. Those cheerleaders behind him just smiling with the pom-poms the whole time. Is he out there on the field and on a Jumbotron?
0: Yeah, I think so. Yeah, I think so.
1: Look at that jacket he's wearing, that pink jacket with the shades.
0: Yeah, it's really weird.
1: That's Ted.
0: Whose idea was it for him to go to a college football game?
1: Somebody that owed him a fucking favor, maybe. Because, like, where is he going to speak where he's not booed, though? I mean, what's a good
0: event? Why would you do this in public?
1: What's a good event for Ted to be at?
0: Do it in a studio and then go out and wave to the people.
1: Yeah, that's true. I mean, how did they think it was going to go?
0: My point, exactly.
1: Ted, as we get into the election, I know you're going to run again. This bothers me. Like, how do people vote for you with this kind of judgment? You know, what did you think was going to happen? You was it the Yankees game he went to?
0: Yeah. That one time. Yeah.
1: That didn't go well, right? I think the similar thing happened. Have you ever been to a sporting arena, Ted, and not been booed? Been what, yelled at? That's so good.
0: He's not well liked.
1: What is his reaction to it?
0: He just keeps plowing ahead.
1: He just ignores it.
5: Name, image, and likeness compensation. I think that's only fair. It's only right. They're producing enormous value and enormous skill. But it also puts reasonable rules in place. So, for example, every player gets one free trade.
0: Ted, you suck.
1: That interview, you're not being a very good journalist. You're ignoring the facts. Ted, how are you going to pass this bill when you, in fact, sucked like the audience?
0: Ted, how are you reacting to sucking?
1: They're not even listening to what you're saying in this stupid fucking interview. Are you the, let's say that what your opinion on this, your position isn't shitty, which I'm sure it is. You're Ted fucking Cruz.
0: Yeah.
1: You're not doing anybody. You think you're helping your agenda with this interview? Oh, that's so good. He's going to run for fucking president though, right? Still?
0: He is absolutely running for president.
1: What are the focus groups saying? Because we just heard one.
0: We just heard.
1: These are Texans. Hey, you guys yelling, Ted, you suck. Some of you guys voted for him a couple of times, though, right? You stupid.
0: Probably
1: fuck.
0: The young MAGA among the group.
1: You dumb assholes. You're chanting, Ted, you suck, though. You have to be. There has to be some people chanting that who also voted for him. That's weird. Funny.
0: Senator Mitch McConnell was just seen leaving his home in Washington, D.C. for the first time after a 3-month absence from the Senate due to health issues.
1: Was he driving?
0: Oh, there he is in a wheelchair. He's in a wheelchair. He waved. He did wave. He's smiling. I think that's what they would call it.
1: Pat doesn't see that.
0: They're backing him into a van now.
1: You can't see the tie line on his wrist. It's like a full.
0: Wow.
1: You know what I mean? Somebody's doing him like a marionette. You just can't see the string. So looks good. Looking good.
0: Amazing.
1: How many people are in charge of guarding that old nasty little Nazi troll? I mean, there's like a billion security guards there with him. Is he Elvis or something?
0: Man, they couldn't get him into that van fast enough though, right?
1: Well, I mean it's... It's got to have a flatbed.
0: Oh yeah, his loader like, with he's a running on pure adrenochrome. There's 37 fetuses in a trash can right inside the door that he sucked the life force out of.
1: It'd be funny if they put him in a U-Haul and you have to get the ramp down. It's always such a pain in the ass and push his ass in there, tie him down with some packing blankets. Is he alive? Is anybody here? Or?
0: He waved, or it waved. Whoever that was waved.
1: Yeah, yeah. Who was the famous guy that made the Muppets? John He's who's the guy that made the Muppets, man? I can't think of it. Made Kermit and all that shit. He's a Muppet, right?
0: Oh, Jim Henson.
1: Is he a Jim Henson creation or is he human?
0: Oh, God, there's a picture
1: of him. I'm talking about Ted Cruz.
0: There's a picture of him at the Senate.
1: He looks better than Ted Cruz does in front of that crowd. God. Ted, you suck. I thought it would be fuck you, Ted, but that's a good one too. Did the crowd spontaneously...
0: He's in a little wheelchair.
1: The crowd...
0: There's a picture of him. Oh, he's got Trump hands.
1: Oh, nice. Very nice. Jeez.
0: He's got a really, really big...
1: Ooh.
0: Giant bruise on his left hand.
1: He needs to get to the spa, really. He's got to go to this. He needs to go to the spa.
0: I don't know if people are talking to him or not, but he's he's like in the middle of the like a rotunda. Isn't in the center. It looks like he might be talking, but
1: that's Morse code. But
0: that looks like him.
1: Mm.
0: He doesn't look well.
1: Jim Henson's good, man. I mean, he did good work and shit. God, I mean,
0: like a Skeksis.
1: Hey, Ted, what was it like on the drive home after that when you got out of when you had to stop pretending that everybody likes you when you're in fact?
0: Well, look at that. Look at what a great feel good story that is.
1: Oh yeah,
0: Mitch
1: yeah.
0: McConnell isn't dead after all. He's triumphant return.
1: What's your definition? I mean, I know you're not a doctor, but what's your definition of alive? I mean. I feel like I could stick a light bulb in his ass and maybe I'd get enough, you know, electric-less current to...
0: Now here's a picture of him in the van adjusting his glasses.
1: That's a hearse. Okay.
0: He did move.
1: Did he?
0: Spontaneously, it looks like.
1: Mm. Jeez.
0: Huh. Well, there you go.
1: Now, what's he going to do? He's going to help this farm bill get passed.
0: I guess he's going back to work, man.
1: Let him vote from his fucking hospital bed when he gets his codeine IV drip, whatever the fuck, from home. That guy doesn't need to drive around. Not that I give a shit about Mitch McConnell, but he's got bed sores to attend to. Come on.
0: So breaking news there, everybody. Mitch McConnell.
1: Ted.
0: Mitch is back.
1: This is like crying wolf, though. It's like no one's going to care when you finally die because it's like, God damn. You got to say something you got to give us something more because now it's just like, are you dead or you're not dead? Do you know what I mean?
0: Well, he waved.
1: Is this good enough for TMZ to cover?
0: He waved and smiled.
1: He didn't smile.
0: Well, you know what passes for.
1: We don't know what
0: that was. For him smiling.
1: Oh, yeah. Dude, shit, man. You didn't.
0: Probably showed him some puppies getting tortured or something.
1: Still more likable than Ted Cruz or God, Ted.
0: Ted, when you're this old. I think so.
1: Ted, when you're this old, somebody's going to push you down the chairs in that wheelchair because nobody fucking likes you, man. Like, why would you run for office? No, no, no. I want to talk to your donors. Why would anyone give him money to run in a primary?
0: Oh, yeah. They brought him in to vote for something.
1: Yeah. But
0: he's late.
1: For president.
0: He was late.
1: Oh.
0: That's why the police were there to give him a police escort.
1: Should have left earlier, dumb fucks. Should have woke his ass up earlier. You gotta get a little lead time with Mitch. He can't put on his trousers by himself. The only reason I'm being mean to Mitch is because he's an old fucking Nazi who can go fuck himself. And he wants little kids to not get free lunches so they can starve during the school day. So I'm not being mean. I'm being appropriate. Is that appropriately talk about somebody like this? You know, he's a little fucking Nazi. Oh, it's sad.
0: We've got about a half hour left here on the big show. Thanks for buying shit through the Amazon link, crabdiving.com/Amazon.
1: Was Elaine Chao there? Was she going with him to?
0: I don't see Elaine in any of these
1: Elaine
0: videos.
1: Were you at the Russian wedding with Batima?
0: You think they were going? You think they went? No, they hate Trump.
1: They didn't go, but Elaine could
0: Trump
1: go.
0: Hates them.
1: Elaine could go because Mitch wouldn't know if she went. They should put a head of lettuce next to. There's Elaine. She's a head of lettuce. She's not. She didn't go to the fun little wedding at Epstein Island 3.
0: Ted, you suck. Ted, you suck.
1: What? Yeah. Why didn't they just have that wedding at Epstein Island? The Russians know where it is. Everybody knows where it is. Who's there? You all went. So have it at the same fucking island.
0: There was as much as I hate Jake Tapper.
1: Oh, yeah. What a load.
0: There was an interesting moment of television, though, that he created with... Speaker Johnson.
1: Here's another Republican that's not fucking quite human. I mean, is there any Republican we're going to talk to that talk about that's remotely human? Because it's not Ted Cruz and it hasn't been, what's his name? Mitch and Mike Johnson. Are we really doing him next?
0: So at one point, Jake Tapper asked Mike Johnson about some of these troublesome Republicans that, you know, are a little rapey and shit.
1: You're like Pinocchio.
0: And
1: yeah,
0: played a tape for Johnson.
1: Oh, shit.
6: The details. I want to ask you, you talked about some of the more extreme DSA type candidates that Democrats have. Republicans have some candidates like that on their own. For instance, Brandon Herrera. He's a House candidate in Texas. You've endorsed him. You've fundraised him for him. He's before he started becoming a congressional correspondent, candidate, he's a YouTuber. And he has said some offensive, sexually explicit, crude things about women and children. Here's a little bit of what he said just 3 years ago. And I want to warn viewers that this language is pretty gross.
7: Just because you let somebody cream pie you doesn't mean I have to give a shit about your political opinions. Sure. The fact that you kept your cum trophy doesn't make you any less wrong about
0: this. This is the cum trophy guy, you remember?
1: I never saw what he looked like. Jesus. So he's playing that
0: this
1: one.
0: This is for Johnson.
1: For Mike Johnson's listening. Hey, your porn detector's going off.
0: I am really pissed at CNN for not having the camera on Johnson.
1: They don't?
0: For this.
1: Guys,
0: to get that reaction when he says cum trophy.
1: Jake Tapper, those British
0: Shame
1: people
0: on
1: that
0: them.
1: Own your network should fire you.
7: Just because you let somebody cream pie you doesn't mean I have to give a shit about your political opinions. The fact that you kept your cum trophy doesn't make you any less wrong about the dumb shit that you say.
6: That's him disparaging moms. He's also in a video testing a Nazi-era submachine gun.
0: There was a tiny reaction from Johnson. He shook his head a little bit in disgust. It looked like a tiny bit.
1: About the machine gun? Or the?
0: I think about the cum trophy.
1: Oh. We can see that reaction?
6: Testing a Nazi-era submachine gun.
0: It's...
6: He called it the, quote, original ghetto blaster. You see him goose-stepping to a Nazi marching song. In a podcast 2 years ago, he joked, we should abolish old people. I have to say, I know you're not a voter in that district. You didn't nominate this guy, but I was surprised to see you endorse him and fundraise for him. What does his candidacy say about the Republican Party's more extreme candidates?
1: What does he have a response?
0: Oh, yeah.
1: Oh, my God.
8: That's, look, detestable language. You know how I feel about all of that, Jake. But I also know
0: I'm hard as hell right now, and my son's alarm is going off.
1: Oh, yeah. The honor monitor from the Ashley Madison.
0: Yeah,
1: people,
0: he knows when I get a chubby.
8: Detestable language. You know how I feel about all of that, Jake. But I also know Brandon Herrera has been out running a very effective campaign and explained to people that he has apologized for all that. He was a podcaster and a provocateur and tried to get attention. That's not the way I speak or think, and that's not the way...
0: What about Hassan?
1: Well, wait.
0: Would you say the same about Hassan?
1: Wait, but he was... But Mike, you do understand he was goose-stepping Nazi style while trying out...
0: Well, you know, he's
1: Hitler
0: already apologized for shit like that.
1: We're podcasters. We podcasted for a long time. Have we ever goose-stepped? Do we ever do a goose-stepping video?
0: No,
1: or do we ever try out Nazi
0: probably
1: weapons?
0: Probably as a joke once or twice. But
8: Pain and explain...
0: Imitating a Republican.
1: Why is it the face? It's the camera on his face when he says, "Come trophy."
8: The people that he has apologized for all that. He was a podcaster and a provocateur and tried to get attention. That's not the way I speak or think, and that's not the way most do. But that was his persona online, right? Now, right now he's running as a very serious candidate for Congress and a very thoughtful guy. I was with him at the convention. We talked about all this. I said, Brandon, when you get to Congress, and he will be there, you're going to join this team and help us to save America, to preserve freedom.
0: Oh, brother, I can't listen to any more of that.
1: What if Obama had said that? I mean, he would never, I can't, cum trophy.
0: Cum trophy.
1: What would Mike Johnson's reaction been there? I mean, I'm against these cum trophies. Mike's like, I hope they don't find my cum trophies.
0: I have an entire mantle full of cum trophies.
1: You know, I bet he's actually scared that Jake Tapper's not going to pull out some weird, creepy shit he did. Because your day's coming, Mike. I know it's out there. I know you did some creepy shit at some point. And I have hoped that somebody in our media will get their little balls out and fucking expose you. Because you know he did some weird shit. We just don't know about it yet. Right?
0: I would assume,
1: I mean, come on. Jeez.
0: One would assume.
1: Boy, that guy gave Mike Johnson a hard time on the mic. How do you feel about... Well, that's not the way I talk. Please, just say come trophy, Mike.
0: Scariest revelation from the bombshell Elon Musk documentary that's coming out. Did you see, did we talk about him already threatening to sue?
1: No.
0: Yeah.
1: But how much money do you have?
0: He's already threatening.
1: You don't need to sue anybody.
0: To sue the director. Here it is. Elon Musk is threatening legal action over a new 4-hour documentary, which he has blasted as boring and a politically motivated hit piece.
1: Why is it? Oh, we've been through this. Oh, my God. I'm not going to start this again. Why is it 4 fucking hours? No one's going to watch it, though. Don't worry about it, Elon. No one's watching this 4-hour fucking documentary because the guy was like, there's no way the movie could be shorter than 4 hours.
0: He cut it down from 7, right? Remember?
1: You ever heard of editing? Make two different movies. Why wouldn't you make two different movies and get two different piles of money out of each one. No one's watching a four-hour movie that's not Marvel and Iron Man and those guys. Shut the fuck up.
0: The documentary titled Musk premiered this week at the Venice Film Festival. It will be hitting theaters in October. The letter from Musk's lawyer focuses on the suggestion that Musk somehow used his tech companies to influence the 2024 election in Trump's favor.
1: Sure. I of course he did. Of course, him and his little Nazi fucking nipples did that.
0: The lawyer wrote, you were on notice before release that the insinuation is false, that the material refuting it is public, and that you chose not to be told the rest.
1: That's a weird South African accent.
0: That's the lawyer.
1: Oh, okay. He's not a South African Nazi, too.
0: In the documentary, Musk's ex, Ashley St. Clair, insinuates at one point that Musk may have had a hand in influencing the election.
1: Wow.
0: St. Clair said in the film that Musk left a Mar-a-Lago event early and, quote, later told her he knew it would go in Trump's favor. St. Clair said Musk had a degree of certainty like I had never seen before.
1: Wait, why is it news that Musk is influencing elections? He threw all that money, that thing in Wisconsin.
0: Yeah.
1: He donated $400 trillion to Trump and all his cum trophies so he could win. Why is this a lawsuit? I'm not protecting Elon Musk here. I'm just saying, no, Elon, don't sue this person. They're right. We all know that you influenced the elections. You campaigned for this guy. What a weird lawsuit.
0: Yeah. So, that's all he could come up with out of the whole 4 hours.
1: You watched the whole 4 hours? Hey, how much you want to bet?
0: The lawyers? Fuck yeah. At $5,000 an hour, probably, for partners that
1: how
0: Musk
1: much you
0: is paying
1: bet,
0: for.
1: I'll bet you Mitch McConnell couldn't get through that whole movie in one sitting.
0: I know. I agree. I mean,
1: dying.
0: Or he could.
1: He got through it the same way the
0: chair
1: did. I think
0: he'll get away, yeah.
1: Oh, God, I can't wait to watch that whole thing. Shit. It's supposed to be a good documentary, though, right?
0: I don't know what, I didn't see what its reaction was at Venice.
1: I feel weird when I post like a reel that's longer than 15 seconds. This guy's got a 4-hour fucking movie. Shit, dude, Elon Musk must be a bad guy.
0: This is the scariest revelation, it says, according to Daily Beast.
1: Okay.
0: Screening at the Toronto International Film Festival September 14th, so that's today, following its premiere last week in Venice, Musk has already earned the ire of its subject, given how severely it damns him. That's hardly surprising. Over the course of 4 exhaustive hours, Alex Gibney's documentary casts him as an untrustworthy and chaotic force for evil. He's an unrestrained narcissist, a callous con man, an insecure tyrant, and a profiteer who's cannily leveraged to the great financial benefit of his companions and himself the fact that modern society imagines Silicon Valley CEOs as magicians with the power to transform the present and the future.
1: Yeah. Yeah, well, the thing is, though, Elon Musk, here's the problem with that movie. Elon Musk is so weird that any revelation they bury in the third 3.5, when does this revelation show up? When are they, the 8th act of the film? I'm not going to be surprised. He goes up in airplanes and gets hand jobs from people, or he throws them out, right? What does he do? All kinds of weird shit. His little kid wiped his boogers all the Resolute desk.
0: That was great. Yeah,
1: he walks around in a black trench coat with his Nazi font Trump hat and his midriff showing, jumping up and down, hanging out with this guy with a chainsaw.
0: He hires people to play video games for him.
1: I think we could sit here and name off weird things about Elon Musk until we fall dead from exhaustion. I mean, not like Mitch, but, I can't. It's just nothing but weird. Name a normal thing about Elon.
0: It's kind of tough.
1: What are we going to learn that's going to shock me in this fucking documentary?
0: So the Daily Beast goes on to talk about how they think the scariest thing is when Ashley St. Clair talks about the election.
1: Of course.
0: He may have somehow influence the election and
1: shit.
0: Using Starlink or whatever. And they came out with a statement said, Starlink has no effect on the blah, blah, blah, blah, cannon, blah, blah, blah, you know.
1: God, I'd see Starlink if I was a president. I'd see that shit. You know, and you know who's scared of Elon Musk the most? Dogs, bushes, cats, children crossing the street when those Teslas come around.
0: Oh, yeah.
1: Doesn't know not to run over them. He does it on purpose.
0: The people trapped inside them when they burst into flame.
1: Oh, I forgot about that. You built oven cars.
0: Roasted alive, yeah.
1: That makes sense. That makes sense for you. I like to get people roasting alive while they're driving in my Tesla oven.
0: Let me close this story. Yeah, so kudos to Jake Tapper for
1: Good job.
0: Making Mike Johnson listen to Cum Trophy.
1: Why didn't you get a reaction shot, though? That sucks.
0: Yeah, that's...
1: Your producer should be fired for that.
0: That's not good.
1: The camera person, fire them. Because that's...
0: Well, it's not their choice.
1: They could have said something. Really? How do we know?
0: The director.
1: I'd want to know. If I was his boss and he came back with that, it's like, good work. Do we have a reaction of Mike Johnson when the guy says Cum Trophy? Get out of my office! That's an Emmy! That's an Emmy moment.
0: Well, they have it on tape.
1: They have the reaction shot?
0: Sure. They have all the feeds on tape.
1: Okay.
0: And they can recut it.
1: God,
0: they
1: man.
0: Could give us a total isolation on him.
1: You know, the producer that would have got the right shot was Frasier's old producer. Would have got that shit. Roz would have nailed that. Not, you know. Well, they were radio. Never mind.
0: Don't forget to join us on Wednesday, everybody, at the usual time.
1: Mitch will be back on Wednesday, right?
0: Mitch is back today.
1: Oh, I misunderstood. But they said he was going to be back on Wednesday, and he came back early.
0: He's back, yeah. They thought he was going to come back today.
1: What if Jesus does that?
0: And then now we've got these reports that... So that's what the police were there for. They were...
1: God
0: there
1: damn.
0: To escort him.
1: What an extra motherfucker. I can go to work without the cops. Wow.
0: And here we thought he'd come out horizontal.
1: Yeah. Why didn't Rand Paul give him a ride to work or somebody else from his state? Right? They're from the same state. Get Rand Paul to drive you.
0: So I guess he's not dead after all.
1: I don't know, man. We don't know. We don't have updates. We're not hooked up to the machines that he is. I want to see what the readout is. Show me the beep, beep, beep machine that he's hooked up to.
0: He doesn't... It looks like a pretty flimsy wheelchair that they're wheeling him around
1: heavy, I mean,
0: in Congress.
1: Jeez.
0: But, I mean, I don't know where they would hide a lot of devices.
1: Gosh, imagine Ted Cruz when he's in this shape. I mean, geez, man, his fucking nurse, they're going to blow air bubbles through that IV the first chance they get when nobody's looking because nobody hates him.
0: I can't wait to see him get curb stomped again in a primary.
1: Well, he won second place a while back. Some of these dumb fucking beef ranchers probably voted for his ass.
0: That was a different world. That was when they actually thought Ted Cruz would be the sane choice.
1: Who the fuck would think that? He's never been human. You know, that guy is a genius. He should write a book on how I am in elected office for as long as I can remember. Ted Cruz has been in elected office and everyone hates him. But everybody has to vote for him to win. Beto O'Rourke should be on drugs after losing to this nobody, right? Beto O'Rourke probably was so depressed and so sad, he probably drank himself to sleep when he lost that election, right? Yeah. You lost to Mitch fucking McConnell. No, I'm sorry. Ted Cruz.
0: But not by that much, and it is Texas.
1: Raphael Warnock had a runoff with what's-his-face, and that's embarrassing, too. I mean, come on, guys. You got to go out there and beat Ted Cruz if you can.
0: The White House is crediting Trump for the quiet hurricane season?
1: Well, he didn't decide to nuke any of them, right?
0: The White House is facing mockery after implying that Donald Trump prevented hurricanes from developing.
1: Thank you.
0: The Atlantic has been unusually calm this hurricane season. They kind of predicted it, though. I remember doing the story that they said if there was like a El Nino this year, that would... lower the craziness,
1: right?
0: Of the possibilities of storms developing.
1: This is
0: in the Atlantic.
1: This is like when he said that I got rid of testing and now we have less COVID. He got rid of NOAA and now we have less weather, but we don't know that we have less weather.
0: To date, no hurricanes have developed this year and none are expected to form for at least another week, despite this typically being the season's peak period, according to the National Hurricane Center.
1: Okay. Just, are they the government or are they private?
0: Government. Just five relatively minor and short-lived tropical storms have emerged this season. On Saturday, the White House attributed the absence of hurricanes to Trump. It comes after Trump's strange reaction after learning Iran's new supreme leader's sexuality. Oh, this has got to be weird. This is the Express. That's why. The official rapid response 47 account posted on X, sharing content about the lack of Atlantic hurricanes. Thank you, President Trump. They're trolling.
1: Yeah. But we don't know. I mean, there could be a hurricane that hit. We just don't know. And they're doing a media blackout on it because we don't know what. They gutted NOAA and they fucked with the people that predict the weather. Fuck this story. How do they fucking know?
0: The White House offered no explanation regarding how Trump had supposedly stopped hurricanes from forming.
1: Oh, come on. Come on, Paula White. You know why.
0: The
1: Jesus likes it. This is Jesus' president, right? I mean, that's the answer.
0: Yeah, I think there was a Dolly was the fourth one.
1: Yeah.
0: Edward Faye Gonzalo, Hannah, Isaias. This is if we get that far. I don't think we're at Edward yet. Josephine, Kyle. Hurricane See, Kyle, please don't. Stop. Please don't let me die to Hurricane Kyle.
1: Oh, yeah. But don't they start? They nuke him. And it's like they went away, so we don't know about him.
0: I said laser. I told the Jews to aim their lasers. Leah Marco, Nana, Omar, Paulette,
1: Nana,
0: Omar, Paulette, Renee, Sally, Teddy, Vicky,
1: There's a lot of hurricanes.
0: And Wilfred. This is a lot of stripper names this year.
1: Yeah, makes sense for this administration. Hurricane Fatima.
0: Hurricane Kyle.
1: Thank you, Donald, for this. I appreciate it. This is the best. What's up with Greenland? That's out of the news, right? And Cuba out of the news? Are we not attacking Cuba
0: there was
1: now?
0: Greenland got pissed recently because Trump or Natalie sent a tweet that had some map that had Greenland as the 51st state or something like that. It offended. Yeah. They got pissed and they summoned the ambassador.
1: Natalie, who pays you? Which foreign government pays you to change his diaper? How much do you make? Do you make more than Tim Pool did on his Nazi podcast?
0: What are you suggesting?
1: No, oh, I don't know. The same thing about Don Jr.'s dumb fucking sociopathic socialite influencer wife that's not a spy. Not a spy. There's a Russian guy named Mr. Kremlin's there. Mr. Kremlin's here to pay for my wedding and rent two fucking islands? God.
0: Just one, I think.
1: Dude, you're grown,
0: one of
1: dude.
0: The two islands they used. He only rented one.
1: Don, what number of wedding is this for Don Jr.?
0: I mean, two.
1: Okay, that we know of. You don't make a big deal about it. It's embarrassing. You know what I mean? You get a small, go to the Justice of Peace, get married, shut the fuck up. That's how you do it. So you're in your 40s and you're renting two islands. You're in your bed. That picture, he's barefoot in tall white to symbolize purity or something? Or cocaine. I'm sorry.
0: That's right. He was just rolling in coke.
1: I
0: was in the coke pit right before I did my vows.
1: You're like, should we get married at Epstein Island or Pablo Escobar's Island? You know what Don Jr. said? Why not both? No.
0: What is this time here? We didn't talk about this at all. This is, I think this is under the, didn't we kind of already know this category?
1: Yeah.
0: But there's more confirmation, I guess.
1: Okay.
0: And this is from Haaretz. Did you see this? The Israeli paper.
1: Oh, wee.
0: No. Explosive expose.
1: Ooh.
0: A couple of days ago now that headline says, revealed Netanyahu received an explicit warning days before October 7th.
1: We knew this. We knew this story.
0: He didn't brief Israel's security chiefs.
1: He sat on it. I believe we did this story. We know this. This was talked about a long effing time ago. Yeah.
0: He was personally and explicitly warned that Hamas leader Yahya Sinwar was planning a major attack roughly 10 days before the October 7th massacre, but dismissed the threat and did not even alert his security chiefs about it.
1: The thing is, I remember what went with this story is they did a dress rehearsal of the attack. They were practicing at the border in those little, remember they had those weird ultralight planes they came over and the gliders and shit?

0: that Israel was prepared for anything.
1: Then why did you give them $1 million through Qatar? Remember that one too. Why did you give them that money?
0: And then deeper down in the story, I saw Mehdi Hassan talk about this piece extensively. Is the report that not only that, but that after the attack, the October 7th attack, the Hamas, I guess the Egypt, or it might have been the Emiratis, that intervened and had said that we're going to kick you guys out to Hamas of our territories if you don't give those hostages back. And that the Palestinian leader said, we will give all the hostages back, no questions asked, today. Right. This is on the 7th, that night.
1: Right, right.
0: And said, we'll give them all back, no questions asked. We just need negotiations.
1: Oh, okay. So Netanyahu.
0: After that, and Netanyahu told them, go fuck themselves.
1: He killed those people then. And he knew that was coming. I mean, we did this story a long time ago. It's weird because we talked about that. There was a story that he knew about it.
0: Yeah, but this came out in Haaretz.
1: Yeah.
0: In Tel Aviv, in Israel.
1: I mean, you know, it justified him doing all this bad shit, which a lot of people in Israel probably fucking support anyway. I mean, why wouldn't they care about it when it came out the first time? I'm a little confused. And did Netanyahu say why it took... took his army to go out and...
0: Oh, they're saying it's lies. Haaretz also reported that Egyptian's intelligence chief, Abbas Kamel, separately contacted Netanyahu around the same period to warn that Hamas was planning something unusual, a terrifying operation. The prime minister, however, insisted again Israel was in control and reported neither call to his security staff.
1: Because he wanted it to fucking happen. He knew it was going to happen, and it started happening. And how long did it take Israel to respond to that attack? Hours. It took the military hours to get there. And they knew it was coming.
0: Yeah.
1: That's evil, isn't it? Shit. That seems like something Bush 1 would do.
0: And then
1: Bush
0: had a couple of chances, even after that one that night, where Hamas said, we'll give up all the hostages.
1: They're like, yeah, we'd love that, but what we want to do is do a lot of genocide.
0: And Israel said no, yeah.
1: Yeah, we want to do a lot of genocide, and America will support the shit out of it, and it'll be great. Trump will love it. You know, and then now they have the Board of Peace? It's going to build all the hotels.
0: Oh, yeah,
1: whatever.
0: Don't forget the Shield of the Americas.
1: Hey, Trump, they're not going to have all... Yeah. Oh, that's right. Well, that's going to... It's interesting now that we're getting our ass kicked in the Middle East. We'll see how these plans work out.
0: Yeah, shit. Pretty battered, tattered shield.
1: Good luck.
0: The ending, waning moments here in the minutes here in the show, everybody.
1: Maybe the reaction to Mike Johnson, him hearing cum trophies on YouTube. I want to look for that. I mean, God damn it, man. That's so good. What the fuck?
0: Can we get the exact moment?
1: Because it's really frustrating because it's a great interview. It's a great interview. Probably one of the best interviews with Mike Johnson ever. We don't see his weird fucking AI face, his baloney face or whatever he has going on. I mean... weird little Pinocchio-looking fuck.
0: They could have even done a P&P, you know, and had his reaction in the corner while they were playing the video of that candidate saying cum trophy and cream pie.
1: God, if I was Jake Tapper, I would have...
0: Just because you cream pie.
1: I would have told that cameraman, you better get that reaction shot or else, motherfucker. You better get it, because God damn.
0: I'm surprised Mike Johnson didn't say, what does cream pie mean?
1: They said he played it for him, right?
0: What do you mean? We played it. I just played the clip.
1: Right, but they played it for my... I'm sorry. This bothers me really bad all of a sudden. They say they played it for him, so they knew they were going to do it. Why would you play it for him? I'm just going to walk everybody through this. Why would you play it for him?
0: And not show him. But is that what you're talking about?
1: Yeah. You play it so you can get his reaction. You didn't! You just played it! Oh my God.
0: Well, they got a post react.

0: I would have been so fucking pissed if I was in charge of that news department. I'd be throwing chairs. I'd pull an Alex Jones. I'd be like, God damn. No Emmys for you guys. Could have had one. That would have been the Emmy of the year. That fucking interview of the year. Cum trophy in his dumb face. Oh. Shit.
1: We've got the...
0: Shit, that is
1: the whole cum trophy.
0: Devastating.
1: It's pretty hilarious.
0: It is, but it's devastating. It's really devastating. I think the most, you know, pedestrian news outfit ever, local news that would have known to get that reaction. I think anybody first day in film school would have known to get that reaction, but not Jake Tapper. You fucked up that debate. Now this was it. Tapper and who else was on the debate? The non-fact checking.
1: Oh, Dana Bash?
0: Yeah, man, of course. No wonder you missed it. Stupid. You fucking idiot.
1: Let's end this on bad news for Trump. More bad news.
0: Yes.
1: A second federal judge torched another piece of Trump's plan to choke off mail-in voting before the midterms. And yeah. This one, it says, didn't mince words.
0: Let's torch it.
1: According to a report from the AP, U.S. District Judge Carl J. Nichols in Washington, D.C. dropped a preliminary injunction on Sunday night blocking the U.S. Postal Service from enforcing Trump's new mail ballot rule, which the agency issued last month under an executive order Trump signed earlier this year. Election officials have warned there's no way to roll out the changes this close to a general election, which postal workers themselves called a potential disaster. The judge wasn't buying the administration's lies.
0: Okay.
1: Line. Quote, the judge wrote, plaintiffs have demonstrated that absent an injunction, there is an increased risk that a significant number of otherwise appropriate absentee or mail-in ballots will ultimately not be counted in the upcoming elections. The public has a strong interest in ensuring that doesn't happen. The plaintiffs are the good guys. They're suing Trump.
0: Right, right. That sucks for Donald. Jeez.
1: According to the AP, the regulations would require all ballot envelope designs to be pre-approved by the Postal Service. And that states upload the identities of those who are to receive them into a still inactive online portal. So they want a list. The federal government wants a list of mail-in votes.
0: But it's an inactive portal, meaning they're not ready for the list.
1: Right.
0: Their shit's not working. The point is to fuck it up.
1: Mail-in ballots are already being sent out already in at least three states, Alabama, North Carolina, and Wisconsin. More states are preparing to distribute mail ballots this week.
0: See, that's perfect, the way the timing on this. But he lost. That's good. But he just wants to make people not trust the election so they'll storm the Capitol again or something.
1: Well, and this one is up at SCOTUS again, and it's, in theory, not looking good for him at SCOTUS with these mail-in vote.
0: That's amazing, Donald.
1: Cases. But TBD, I don't trust these motherfuckers at SCOTUS.
0: Why? Not Clarence Thomas, whose wife was doing God knows
1: yeah,
0: why.
1: Yeah.
0: Well, we know what she was doing. She was trying to overthrow the fucking government. That's a weird thing for a wife of a SCOTUS to be into. Very strange.
1: Yeah, yeah. Let's get the fuck out of here. Everybody, thanks for joining. Thanks for listening. 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
1: Have a great one, everybody. We'll hit you up in a couple of days. Bye bye.
0: Night.
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0: What do you have to lose by trying something new like Trump? What the hell do you have to lose? You have to lose. You have to lose.
1: Mr. Trump is so stupid. My God, my God.
0: We won with poorly educated. I love the poorly educated.
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0: But you know what? 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
6: 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Or if you're listening live, hey, what's up? What's going on out there? Thank you ever so much for sharing your ears and brains.
7: Yay.
6: With us for, you know, a
7: Hannibal little bit. Lecter would love that.
6: Cuss along.
7: That's right.
6: Join in.
7: That's right. You can say four-letter words, guys. I mean, the president's a rapist. Why not?
6: It is Monday. I've got a whole bunch of stories. Quite a few that made me laugh, so at least hopefully...
7: Oh, that's good.
6: Hopefully there'll be some humor in the headlines. But let us launch into, as I'm stuffing the Kong toy... also, join us on our social media. I forgot to say that. At Crab Diving on the Twitter, X, whatever
7: Nine.
6: The fuck you want to call Elon's.
7: Little
6: Wehrmacht circle jerk.
7: Look at my weird nipples.
6: And then we're also on Blueski.
7: What's wrong with Blueski? That guy? Oh, is that? But it's Blue Sky. They say Blueski.
6: That was that was John Kennedy, the faux hick senator.
7: Oh, he said it like that.
6: He said Blueski. It's on the. I found this on the Blueski.
7: That sucked my dick, John. Come on. You went to fancy school.
6: No, he Oxford, literally.
7: Yeah, yeah.
6: Oxford, not the one, like England.
7: Yeah. You know what would make a great John Kennedy in the movie? Kelsey Grammer, but pretending to be somebody like John Kennedy, and that would be the perfect match.
6: Yeah. Well, yeah, he wouldn't really need to do that much acting. He's big MAGA.
7: I think that would be a better role for Kelsey rather than Macbeth.
6: He just recently, I said... something to the effect of he thinks Trump's done a really good job.
7: are you fucking, what is he on? What's his drug, crack or something?
6: He's been in and out of rehab, hasn't he? I don't
7: go back.
6: Judge.
7: Go back in there.
6: Let's see what's going on in the old headlines. The commie pinko liberal
7: feet.
6: Rag. Yeah, this is not going to go well for him. Someone, probably Natalie Harp.
7: Nine.
6: She, you know, gets a laser pointer and calls in a strike to pinpoint where Trump's little dick is.
7: Oh, my God.
6: So.
7: A microscope.
6: So that, yeah. So that he can, I don't know what the fuck he's thinking. Yeah. But.
7: Oh, nothing. Adderall?
6: Well, yeah, he's helping the Democrats with every policy that he's. Now it's the AI. That's the headline here. Prez sides with Skynet. you know, the headlines of the past few days is that there was some dude who left. He was an engineer at one of the big AI places, and he bailed because he said they're not listening to him about how crazy powerful these AIs are getting, and they're going to kill us all. It's going to be Skynet.
7: What is the bullshit that Republicans say? We can't regulate it because then China will be ahead of us or something.
6: Well, that's where Don is. And
7: shut the fuck up, Don.
6: Because he that's where the immediate money is. They don't give a fuck about the future. They don't care. It's the same people who invest in oil still. They don't give a fuck about the environment or the future. They're like, oh, I could make money here.
7: Yeah, and China has a lot of control over their industry and people and fucking everything. You know, it's not like laissez-faire over there. They'll do what they want with that fucking AI.
6: Says Prez sides with Skynet update, rants and rages over AI doom hoax. Yeah, he calls it a hoax now. That everyone who's saying that AI is bad, it's a big hoax.
7: Russia, Russia, Russia, that's a hoax. The Epstein hoax. What else is a hoax? It was a perfect phone call.
6: Now
7: look, now he's a big fucking war. Wow.
6: Both elections.
7: Hoax, Russia.
6: Except the ones where he won.
7: Even the ones I won in Florida and California.
6: January 6th.
7: Tourists, they told him to go in there.
6: Nancy called them in.
7: She was chain stocks.
6: The only guardrails needed for AI is a, quote, strong and smart, high IQ president.
7: Oh, shit. We're in luck.
6: Which the U.S. already has, Donald Trump said Monday.
7: Oh.
6: I feel so much better.
7: Oh, yes.
6: Dismissing increasing concerns about the technology's rapid, unregulated growth, quote, and in a Truth Post, of course, which has he actually gone through with the pay me 100 grand and you get my truths a little early?
7: I don't know.
6: There is a sick conspiracy going on against the AI and data centers, and the only one that is happy about it is China. Whoever wins, AI wins. We are leading China and all others, and we'll continue to do so.
7: Dude, China is happy about all this shit. They love all this shit that's happening right now. Are you kidding? You're right, Donald. They're very happy.
6: Putin and Xi just had a little confab not that long ago, I think.
7: Yeah. That's interesting. I mean, I think the world is turning into a scary fucking place when you think about, I don't know, what's going on? We're like heading face first into World War III with the dumbest president we've ever had, ever.
6: Meanwhile, the Democrats are calling for the opposite. They're calling for regulations. Top Democrats in the House and Senate called for government regulation of AI development. Oh, look at Hakeem. Doing something.
7: Who is that?
6: Hakeem Jeffries. He's probably going to be the next Speaker of the House.
7: Let's see what bullshit fucking pussy ass regulations he's going to put in place. We don't need regulations. We need the government to stop it. There needs to be brakes on it. That's what a lot of these people are saying that work in AI. You got to put brakes on it and figure out what the fuck is happening.
6: Well, this is performance art. He said that the lawmakers should stay in Washington until Congress passes a law regulating, providing oversight of AI.
7: Does Jared tell you say that?
6: But he doesn't have the choice. They don't have the votes. The Republicans make the decision, and Johnson can send everybody home.
7: You know what, Hakeem? It's time to get out the notepad and send a strongly worded letter to somebody. That'll do it.
6: Congress should not leave town until something is done decisively to protect the safety and the well-being of the American people in the face of growing concerns being raised by experts within the artificial intelligence industry itself. He said that's not even something he wrote.
7: AI could have wrote
6: Who
7: that.
6: Who talks like that?
7: Ironically, Claude Grok. Hey, Hakeem, are you AI?
6: You know, I mean, this is exactly why Mom Donnie won and why I'm seeing some great ads. Finally, I'm seeing ads that aren't bizarre or insulting on YouTube.
7: Yeah.
6: Like for dick pills and shit.
7: Oh, okay.
6: Political
7: ads.
6: Yeah. Well, you know, you can click on if you don't want to see it anymore, you know, and shit like that, you can click on the little exclamation point or whatever.
7: Oh, okay.
6: And then it says you can click on why you're seeing these ads, and it's like your age demographic.
7: Shit, man.
6: I'm like, oh, you get to be a certain age and they're flashing dick pills at you.
7: Sure. Yeah. Why do I want a foldable knife or a, you know, Weird
6: shit. I don't mind those. You know what I am seeing a lot of, though, and I even pulled a story kind of related to this. There's a lot of Buy American beef from like private ranches.
7: Oh, yeah, yeah.
6: And they're like, you know, we've got to get rid of this beef. We've cut it into thin beef chips. You know, you could do like potato chips. You do beef chips. They do another one I've seen is just like beef jerky and shit like that, and beef sticks and all this beef. But a lot of them are doing the, you know, help us save our ranch kind of thing.
7: No, oh, because of the deal with Argentina.
6: Well, yeah. And
7: beef from out of the country.
6: And then there's been a bunch of stories I've seen and a bunch of shit online about a lot of these MAGA ranchers who are now squealy McSqueelies over the fact that this deal with Argentina and the shit is coming to hit them.
7: Maggot ranchers.
8: I never thought the leopards would eat my face.
7: Fuck the gay people, right?
6: Right.
7: Fuck the brown people. Fuck the immigrants. Fuck the trans people until you need something, you fucking cunts. Didn't you guys collude or something during the pandemic to raise
6: those were the
7: price of
6: the meat packers?
7: That was a big one. Oh, excuse me. Yeah.
6: But they... well, and probably yes, by the way. I mean, the big story was the meat packers, but I'm sure you're right that the ranchers are hardly... Yeah. These are the Bundys, you know? I mean, people like the Bundys are ranchers. They think they're in a Tyler Sheridan series.
7: You guys voted for this. I want you to understand. I mean, I really do feel bad for what you're going through, but mostly fuck your face because you voted for this, and a lot of this is your own fucking fault.
6: Yeah, it's all over...
7: Voiced it upon us.
6: It's all over the social media. It's like a lot of shorts, TikToks, and shit like that of these... These former ranchers that are quite upsetty pants.
7: Well, tough shit. You fucking voted wrong. You're like, go fuck all my trans friends and gay friends and brown friends. Fuck them. Donald Trump's going to be good for my beef, but he wasn't. He went to Argentina and got that beef, you stupid fuck faces.
6: Yeah.
7: And maybe we'll all get mad cow because I guarantee you what's not happening. Any regulation on that meat coming from out of the country that's not... Who's in charge of the FDA now, is it?
6: Oh, Gallagher, I forget. Yeah, I forget.
7: Some dumb fuck, Chuck Norris. Some dumb maggot anyway, but...
6: Yeah. Completely. Hey, it's it. No mas. No tango mas.
7: It's amazing. I mean, what a great businessman Donald Trump is. I can't believe this happened, you stupid fucks. Wow.
9: For all of you MAGA farmers that still don't get it, let me dumb it down as if you're a toddler, because most of you have the IQ of the cows that you raise, okay? You are all rushing online right now on Instagram and TikTok and Facebook and trying to tell everybody and sell everybody in this country how great the American beef is. It's the best of the best. America, America, look at my flags behind me and my bald eagles. Let me play God Bless America. And you're creating this nationalistic bullshit, right? And you cannot understand with your little pea brains why people are in your comment section saying, who did you vote for? It shouldn't matter. You should just support farmers. No.
6: Yeah, they're putting out videos. Yeah. Some of these ranchers that are like, we're seeing shit in the comments. Like, who did you vote for and stuff? This is a time we need to all come together. it's such crap. It is such crap.
7: And I don't know if I agree with this guy's point though. I think they are smart and they did know what was going on. They're just so fucking racist and homophobic and fucking evil in the voting booth. They were like, Donald Trump's not going to fuck us. But my God, I don't want these drag queens reading books in libraries.
6: Right, right.
7: They're fucking assholes. I mean,
9: no.
7: Shit.
9: So let me explain it. Why am I going to give you my money when you voted for this? You voted for what's happening in this country, right? You knew Donald Trump was a rapist and you said, I don't give a shit. Doesn't affect me. It's not my mom. You saw him sit on his fat ass shitting his diapers eating Big Macs while officers were beaten for 3 hours and 7 minutes on January 6th. You know what you said? Shit doesn't affect me. I don't care.
7: No, they liked it.
9: You knew that he sexually...
6: Yeah, I came 3 times watching that.
7: This guy gives him a little too much credit. I mean, this guy needs to realize that if you vote that way, you're a fucking racist wacko, and they like it. It's not like they're indifferent.
9: Doesn't affect me. I don't care. You knew that he sexually assaulted 24 women, that he was sued by a 13-year-old for raping her. You know what she said? I don't give a shit. He promised me cheap eggs and cheap gas. Yeehaw! I'm going to keep my guns because America, I'm a dumbass. I got decades of inbreeding, and I ain't going to trade it for nothing. I ain't going to vote for no damn radical left libtard.
6: Oh, no, that's uncalled for.
7: Come on, man. Fucking I hate that word. I mean, I got the R word and all that. God.
6: Oh, well, libtard is what they say. But I know, but I thought you were taking offense to
7: fact
6: that he was saying that.
7: That to me, it does kind of seem like he's stooping to their level. I mean, be a little smarter and say something. You know, like I love the rest of it, but you know, everybody says that. Come on, write something interesting.
6: So yeah, the Democrats anyway. Performance art, from Hakeem, and I'm sure Chuck Schumer is going to put out a strongly worded tweet.
7: He's writing a book on racism while he's supporting a genocide. Hey, this is there. No, Hakeem and Chuck Schumer are killing it, right? Because they don't. They can say anything they want. They can do anything they want right now. It won't go anywhere. And all they have to say, well, I can't go anywhere. It's not our fault. We don't have any majorities. They're killing it.
6: Well, right. Yeah.
7: They don't want to be in power. I mean, these lazy fucks. Because then all of a sudden you got to say, hey, what'd you do? What'd you pass? Let's see the receipts.
6: That's the headline over to the HuffPo. Let's see what's going on at the Drudge Report.
7: Yay.
6: It's a
7: blue dress.
6: Kingdom in shock, it says.
7: Woo!
6: It leads to New York Times.
7: Hello.
6: And I guess I'm going to have to revise my list of possibilities of where Trump's fat ass is going to fly to on January, if he's still alive. God willing.
7: God,
6: inshallah, that he will be waddling onto his Qatar plane, and flying off to some country that won't extradite him.
7: Iran's coming. Let me hide in the turkey truck.
6: So, you know, one of them was Saudi Arabia.
7: Yeah.
6: And now. We're not so sure because I believe that the Saudis might deserve this.
10: I never thought the leopards would eat my face.
6: Oh, cozying up to Trump. Guess what happens sometimes?
7: Oh, is this the Houthis attack the shit out of him?
6: You'd get, well, yeah, he's dumping them. He's completely dumping his pals over in Saudi Arabia. I'm waiting for this to load. It's taking a minute.
7: Did he do it? Was he dumping or was this for real?
6: Well, of course. Saudi Arabia has increasingly found itself caught in the middle of the war between United States and Iran. Now the kingdom's leadership is assessing dwindling options on how to respond. In recent weeks, the Iran-allied Houthi militia in Yemen has repeatedly attacked the kingdom, threatening to throttle its ability to export oil, piling pressure on the global economy. But Saudi Arabia has been left frustrated and disappointed by Trump's reluctance to confront the Houthis, former diplomats and analysts are saying.
7: You dumb shits. Because here's what's going to happen now that our president fucked up the Middle East with a capital fucking F.
6: Oh, yeah.
7: It's going to be the most, every country will be conservative. Iran's going to be the big dick in the neighborhood, and they're going to have to do whatever that big dick says. And because Saudi Arabia can't handle it, right? Because the Houthis are all up their dick.
6: Yeah.
7: Because that's what we did. We protected the rest of the Middle East from Iran. Is it right? I mean, and now it's, the whole place is going to be conservative.
6: Right. Well, you know, wink, protected, wink, wink.
7: Yeah.
6: How the United States protects a lot of countries in our history, which is why we get into all these problems.
7: And now we can't even protect our own military bases there.
6: We're abusive boyfriends. We do this because we love you. Wap, wap.
7: Shit. That are also Nazis sometimes.
6: So the kingdom's diplomatic efforts to engage with Iran have also had limited results. A meeting planned on Monday between officials from Iran, Saudi Arabia, and other Gulf countries was abruptly postponed Sunday night as the gap between their positions remained vast. Michael Ratney, former U.S. ambassador to Saudi Arabia, said right now the Saudis are really frustrated. In some sense, it's their worst case scenario.
7: See, that Obama deal was good, right? Am I stupid? Wasn't that a good deal?
6: What was better? The JCPOA, you mean? All the way?
7: Yeah.
6: Yeah, yeah.
7: Was that better than this? I'm having a... Help the ranchers understand. Help those fucking dumb, racist, Nazi, dickbag cattle punchers understand that this is not as good as the JCPOA. You stupid fucks.
6: I'm a podcaster, Jim, not a miracle worker.
7: Yeah. No, they wouldn't fuck with this country. It's like they're pre-warp. It's the prime directive.
6: In the first few months of the fighting, Saudi Arabia was relatively untouched by Iran's retaliatory attacks compared with its neighbors. Now, with no end to the hostilities in sight, Iran is seeking greater leverage over the U.S., and Saudi Arabia, the world's largest exporter until the war knocked it down the list, has become a primary target. Over the past 2 weeks alone, Saudi Arabia has faced Iran-backed attacks from east, the south, and the north.
7: Damn! Good job, everybody! Nice work.
6: And then on Friday, the Houthi militia, which had already declared a blockade on Saudi oil shipments through the Red Sea, seized territory on an important global shipping route and trounced Saudi allied forces in Yemen.
7: Shit, man. Jeez, guys. What's going on in the Middle East? It's like all of a sudden we elected a reality show host who's a rapist, who's addicted to Adderall, loves Diet Coke, is into this Natalie instead of Ivanka. Now everything's fucked.
6: Didn't we fuck up the world, like, I don't know, let's say 20, 25 years-ish ago?
7: Yeah, sure.
6: With going into Iraq that had nothing to do with 9/11 by being told, basically the dummies in the country believed it was because of 9/11.
7: Yeah, but see, we had to elect the son of this guy that previously went into Iraq, and that's why it happened. We just couldn't help it. We had to elect this dumb fucking George Bush who couldn't put two sentences together, who when 9/11 happened, he was reading at a kindergarten class, right, to a bunch of kids, a book about goats. And then some guy came over and said, hey, the World Trade Center is being attacked by terrorists. He's like, let me finish this book.
11: Too many good docs are getting out of business. Too many OBGYNs aren't able to practice their love with women all across this country.
6: Oh, God.
7: Why is it that...
6: The good old days. Those were the fucking good old days, Ryan.
7: You know, that's why all these 9/11 remembrance ceremonies are for naught, because there's no... you really romanticized how America handled all that shit, because we're not talking about the goat book bit part of it. We're not talking about how stupid everything, what the fucking Patriot Act, all the shit that came out of it. We're like, ooh, everybody, Rudy Giuliani sure did a good job that day.
6: Meanwhile, Trump is blaming high diesel prices on Zelensky. Did you see that?
7: No. That's good. Jeez.
6: Trump revealed he asked President Volodymyr Zelensky to stop bombing Russia's diesel refineries because Ukraine's efforts to defeat Vladimir Putin are driving up global fuel costs.
7: My God, this guy is pro-Russia. I'm sorry, but NATO, for people that wonder about Article 5 in NATO, why do you wonder? It's dead. It's gone. There's no NATO.
6: Well, with
7: it's
6: this guy,
7: Yeah, it's us. And I worry about when this guy's gone, can it ever go back to the way it was? Because I kind of
6: thought... Can we invoke Article 5 if he starts trying to bring our troops against us to nullify the election in November?
7: Yeah. If I were outside...
6: Can we get the EU to come in and help us?
7: If I was the EU, I'd tell us to go suck our own dicks and fuck off and handle it. I mean, really...
6: Well, that's what's going to happen.
7: Yeah, absolutely. And will what happens... I mean, Russia just sent a drone at a train. What the train before another train with a bunch of fucking leaders and diplomats from the EU in Poland? I mean, it's getting crazy. He can't stop burning the Russians that gasoline. That's the main technique. That's the thing that's working for them. That's the strategy that's working. All those fucking assholes that went into occupied Crimea to buy a vacation home from Russia had to walk home back to Moscow. It's hilarious.
6: We've got, oh man, I sent myself something and I don't remember to which email I sent it. I have,
7: I mean, I would hope
6: a ridiculous number of different emails.
7: I would hope our CIA would actually be, not that we need to help Ukraine. Ukraine will probably need to help our CIA when we're getting attacked or something. But if our CIA should be helping them do shit like that, that's a great strategy. They don't have enough fuel to get their military assets to the front line. That's good, right? Because the enemy is Russia.
6: Yeah, Mitt Romney was right.
7: About?
6: Remember when everybody was screaming China, Romney was the one saying, yeah, China's bad, but let's not forget about Russia.
7: Yeah. Well, I mean,
6: he was kind of right on that one.
7: I mean, to me, it's like we had our chance to really get, like, when they had that when the wall fell and all that shit, America was like, no, they'll figure it out by themselves. We should have helped them. We should have had our nose up their ass or something, you know, because because Russia's weak right now. If everybody just got together and fucked up Russia, this wouldn't be an issue anymore because they are weak as shit.
6: We have also in the news here.
7: Yes.
6: The okay, let's do one of these. Don Jr.
7: He's alive still. I didn't know. I forgot about him.
6: In the news, Bigley
7: is eating the plague out in Mongolia
6: to the point where he's trying to defend.
7: Yeah.
6: There's a expose over at the ProPublica.
7: Yes.
6: And it says it's got three pictures. Picture on the left is aerial view of somewhere, beautiful island in the Bahamas.
7: Okay.
6: On the right is a happy couple walking down the beach away from us.
7: Okay.
6: And in the middle is a giant group photo of apparently everyone that was at the Don Jr. wedding. On this private island, there's Ivanka and Kushner are there.
7: Is Putin there?
6: There's Tiffany is there. Junior, I don't know what Junior is doing, but he's standing in such a way that I don't know what's happening with Junior. He's like ramrod straight. Everybody, it's just like this big casual group. I don't see Eric. He's got to be there, right? You would think.
7: No, I mean, nobody likes him, right? He's the guy everybody's like, oh, Eric's here. Is Laura there?
6: Well, they had to have music, right? They had to have entertainment.
7: How can you tell, though? All these blonde, white fucking people. I tried to look at that photo. I'm like, is all the blonde and white skin Aryan shit just blended together in a big pile of fascism goo?
6: You know what? It's really weird. I don't see Eric in this picture. But anyway, but if you scroll down to start to read the story, the picture zooms in. It says, in May, Donald Trump Jr. had a wedding on a pair of private islands. And as you scroll down, it zooms in the picture.
7: Two?
6: And zooms in the picture.
7: Yes.
6: And zooms in the picture. And all of a sudden, there's a circle around this bald head in the back that's barely peeking out from between two people who I have no idea who the fuck it is. And it says, this man's role has been secret until now.
7: Who the fuck is that?
6: This is what the headline says. Donald Trump Jr.'s Bahamas wedding was secretly bankrolled by Russian oligarch close to Putin.
7: There we go. See, I have a misunderstanding of this country. We hate Ukraine. We love Russia. We hate Europe. We love Russia. We love Xi and all those dictators. That's who we are. Because these beefmaster generals voted wrong. All these maggots voted wrong, and now we are bad people.
6: Who is this? Justin Elliott, Brett Murphy, Joshua Kaplan, and Alex Mirjeski are the authors of this.
7: I knew his wife was a spy. I fucking knew it.
6: The oligarch Umar Kremlev spent hundreds of thousands of dollars on expenses like renting out a private island. He appears to have met Trump Jr. only recently, but he attended the intimate wedding with a large group of other Russian guests.
7: Guys, we see, that's the thing we never really addressed. We never thought about the Russia connection that much. Nobody ever did anything about it. And here it is. This is our country. We're Russia. America. What are you talking about? There's a Russian oligarch up the first family's asshole.
6: On May 24th, Donald Trump Jr. was celebrating in the Bahamas as scantily clad dancers in stilettos and sailor caps performed for him and his guests.
7: Jesus Christ.
6: It was the last night of his wedding, a lavish 3-day party held across a pair of ultra-exclusive private islands.
7: He rented two islands, not one. He needed two whole fucking islands?
6: A 5-tier funfetti cake.
7: God.
6: Cake had been airlifted in from Florida, and helicopters and seaplanes descended on the islands before guests settled into their oceanfront villas. That night on the beach, Trump Jr. lifted his bride into the air while fireworks launched from a barge over the sea.
7: I gotta say that it's like, you know, Obama should never have left. That was his fuck up. He never should have left. And fuck our Constitution. George Washington, I guess you didn't see this coming, you dumb fuck. Hamilton, what the
6: fuck? Well, he certainly didn't see Obama coming.
7: Right. Oh, that's true. Yeah. You guys fucked up with that document.
6: That a week later, Trump Jr.'s new wife on Insta wrote, "It was everything we dreamed of and more."
7: How long have you been in the KGB? And what honeypot division are you in Putin's
6: Ryan,
7: fuck army?
6: We know that her biography says she is a socialite.
7: Yes, I've always said she was a fucking spy. She's a spy, she's a spy, she's a spy. Not that she needs to be, but she is. And now that bald fuck Nazi twink back there, right? He's what is he doing? Just out of the goodness of his fucking Russian fucking heart, he's like, here's 200 grand?
6: That dream was heavily funded by a secret benefactor, Umar Kremlev, a Russian oligarch close to President Putin. Kremlev footed the bill for hundreds of thousands of dollars of expenses, according to records reviewed by ProPublica and interviews with three people familiar with the event. The oligarch paid to rent out one of the private islands,
7: yeah,
6: where a reception was held and where guests slept.
7: Did you get a discount on the second one then?
6: He also covered other big ticket items like the fireworks show, and his team helped plan the event.
7: His team?
6: Kremlev is the head of the International Boxing Association.
7: Sure.
6: A scandal-plagued sports group that has been financed by the Russian state-owned energy giant Gazprom.
7: Yes, all above board. All above board. It's been like this. It's been Russia all along. Russia has been here all along. And you were there. And you were there, Mr. Kremlin. His name is almost Kremlin.
6: The wedding payments came from an IBA, the International Boxing Association, affiliated entity in Dubai that the Boxing Association uses for financial transactions. So the IBA paid for the island.
7: Let's remember the Epstein files. And let's remember that Epstein had ties to Russia. And let's remember that Epstein introduced, what's her face, wooden face, first FLOTUS, shitty FLOTUS, what's her name? Melanoma?
6: Melania.
7: Yeah, to him. That's what happened.
12: He's lie.
7: Okay, I'm sorry, Melanoma.
12: I put out a tweet that said he's lie. Fuck you.
7: Somebody needs to put some outdoor treatment on your wooden statue. Needs to stain that shit. Oh, you did stain it.
6: The guest list numbered around 50. It included Trump Jr.'s brother-in-law, Jared. Oh, Eric, it says, was there. I didn't see him in that picture. And Kremlev, an imposing man with a shaved head who speaks limited English. The oligarch was part of a large group whose presence puzzled other attendees.
7: Why is it puzzling?
6: They sometimes stood off by themselves speaking Russian.
7: Sure.
6: The fucking Russian mob was there.
7: That's what they're doing.
6: Gosh, I wonder what those gentlemen are doing over there.
7: So when Trump goes to Russia, or Kushner and Tiffany's fucking father-in-law go to Russia to talk to Putin, I'm sure they're doing this on behalf of America and what we want, right? Why would Ukraine ever entertain a peace deal? They're going to get fucked in this deal because of these guys. They're lobbing ballistic missiles at Kyiv, killing all these civilians. But these Russian fucks are having... What was that cake again, Pat? I'm sorry. A confetti cake?
6: A funfetti cake.
7: Isn't that what they call their dad's asshole?
6: It was really small. Like, really close friends, guys. Tried to keep it really tight. It was just awesome. He said on his podcast, Junior.
7: At what point, if you're president, do you tell your little first Nazi family that, listen, did he ever have to tell them that Russia is running things, or they're a big partner, or was it just known because they've
6: Do we have to tell?
7: Well, the family. I mean,
6: the Trump family?
7: Do they know this? Do they know the Russians?
6: We have interviews with them before 2016 saying that they got a lot of their financing in more recent years from Russia.
7: What?
6: Eric, who I couldn't spot in the picture, literally says that. It's like, where's Waldo?
7: And it didn't bother anybody, remember?
6: Where's Dildo?
7: Yeah, when Watch Your Face, the spy was like, hey, what's up with our relationship with Russia? And Trump was like, yeah, we just love Russia. Out of fucking nowhere. I mean, it's just so obvious. And now, I guess, I don't know. How much money do you have to say, like, oh, here's $200,000 to rent a couple of islands? You know, and a bunch of the dancers were in sailor hats or something.
6: He's a gazillionaire. He's a billionaire, an oligarch.
7: He runs
6: the International Boxing Association.
7: Yeah, this oil person is like, can you have Zelensky quit blowing up our fucking oil? He's been doing it for a long time, doing a pretty good fucking job of it. I mean, shit. This is just.
6: And then it gives Trump somebody to blame for gas prices.
7: Zelensky,
6: not his stupid war,
7: not himself. MAGAs will love this because they believe that dumb fucking bullshit about Zelensky has 8 yachts, he's living in a dacha somewhere with the money we're sending. They believe that. God, if we would have helped Ukraine in a real way, that war would be different.
6: We've got other news. Thanks for listening. Thanks for joining. Thanks for buying shit through the Amazon link, crabdiving.com/Amazon.
7: I mean, that story's blowing my mind because I'm just thinking about it. Instead of Daddy Trump paying for this fucking wedding, Russia's paying for the wedding. But yet, when we would send them weapons, like Trump sent Ukraine weapons, he did, but they were old weapons that were out of date. And all the weapons, I watched the whole thing on this, had to go to some place where they took the weapons and converted them to usable weapons, right? And then they got distributed throughout the lines and everything. It was really fucking complicated, and it took a lot longer to get what we were sending to the front line to kill Russians because of that. But this guy, on the flip side, Don Jr.'s wedding is getting paid for by the people who are killing Ukrainians. Imagine if Malia's wedding was paid by Muammar fucking Gaddafi. I mean, or whatever. The headlines would be crazy, wouldn't it? Wouldn't it?
6: Well, he wore a tan suit.
7: That's right. Where was this?
6: And he liked Grey Poupon.
7: I'm surprised the media even gives a fuck about this story. Where was this, in the New York Times?
6: ProPublica.
7: Oh, ProPublica! Nothing wrong with ProPublica, but this should be slathered across our fucking CNN.
6: Well, it did. I mean, it did go. It has gone wide.
7: Yeah,
6: but of course,
7: give a shit about.
6: Of course,
7: this.
6: Junior discounts it. It's all lying.
7: God, man. I mean, you know, we're putting up with a lot in America because of some dumb document that gives us no teeth to get rid of our evil fucking. They're traitors. I mean, this is. It's not treason. We're not at war with Russia, but this is a betrayal of every fucking Tom Clancy novel, isn't it? Tom Clancy fucking kicked Junior in the nuts over this if he were alive. What the fuck, dude? Pay for your own wedding, you cheap fuck. What about all the Bitcoin they have? Don't they have enough to buy their own wedding? They have to dip into an oligarch's pocket?
6: The new wife, Bettina Anderson socialite.
7: Sure, sure.
6: The new wife of Trump Jr. responded to a report that she said, our dear friend Umar.
7: Yes.
6: Didn't we just hear that
7: dear friend
6: hadn't known him that long and that he does not speak very good English?
7: I mean, her name is Fatima, guys. From day one, we all knew this person was a motherfucking spy. This is ridiculous. And Fatima's friend is Mr. Kremlin. What's his last name? Kremlin.
6: Bettina.
7: Bettina, whatever her fucking name is.
6: But our dear friend Umar very generously hosted two incredible nights of celebrations for us after our wedding.
7: Your dear friend's probably a fucking butcher.
6: She said it was an extraordinarily generous wedding gift from a friend and something for which we were and remain incredibly grateful.
7: Fuck you, you Russian bitch. Come on, please, Fatima.
6: She said it's unfortunate that something so personal and happy can be recast as something political or sinister simply because of who someone is or where they come from.
7: That's why things are the way you're describing. You know what you're saying. Was it like the Americans for you? It was the training like it was in the Americans when they showed the spies getting trained by the whatever you are now, the KGB, the FSB. Was it like that?
6: Strap in for this one. Friendship doesn't require a political motive. Generosity doesn't automatically come with an agenda.
7: Wow. Friendship. Friendship defined by a true fascist. Wow, that's nice.
6: Generosity doesn't automatically come with an agenda.
7: Would you read that?
6: Hundreds of thousands of dollars from a Russian oligarch. Nah, there's no agenda there. It's just pure generosity.
7: Right, right. A pure generosity from a Russian fucking thug ass gangster oligarch.
6: Sometimes a wedding gift is simply just a wedding gift.
7: Right, right. Because oligarchs that are in charge of oil and things of that nature rise to the top out of their generosity and their humanity and all their the good traits that humans
6: want. Let's see. Blah, blah, blah, blah. Umar Kremlev, a Russian businessman with close ties to Putin, quietly paid hundreds of thousands of dollars for parts of their wedding in the Bahamas in May.
7: You cheap bitches, you. It's a couple of hundred grand. That's nothing to you guys.
6: He was born... Okay, I don't know why he changed his name. Umar Kremlev, 43, was born Umar Lutfulyoyev.
7: You know why he changed his name? It's probably the origin of some shit that got you thrown in a camp in Russia.
6: Changed his surname to Kremlev in 2010, according to a Russian investigative outlet. Okay. In his late 20s, he had convictions for extortion and battery. He later joined the Kremlin-friendly Night Wolves Motorcycle Club.
7: Shut the fuck up, man. Yeah!
6: Where he developed a relationship with Alexei Rubezhnoi.
7: Oh, okay.
6: Who now heads Russian President Vladimir Putin's Presidential Security Service.
7: Mm. Right, right. This is the guy that nearly handed Putin the ghee with the Novichok slathered all over the belt.
6: The two became closely connected before Kremlev rose through Russian boxing, eventually becoming president of the Russian Boxing Federation in 2016.
7: Wow.
6: In 2020, he became president of the International Boxing Association.
7: Woo!
6: Then known as the AIBA, which was struggling with financial problems and corruption allegations.
7: Because,
6: also, let's put a Russian in. We'll clear up that corruption.
7: Because I guess who's getting all the money? The people that run the boards that do all this shit, right?
6: Under his leadership, the organization secured tens of millions of dollars in sponsorships from Gazprom, the Russian state-owned energy giant. Former IBA officials told ProPublica that Kremlev used the organization to advance political interests aligned with the Kremlin.
7: What a nice way to say extortion.
6: One former board member saying he was, quote, guided by Putin and used boxing as a form of soft political power.
7: I'm at Don Jr.'s wedding now. All this hard work that I've done has got me out of shitty Russia where there's no diesel. Because it's evil Zelensky's blowing it all up because we're attacking him. Why don't you stop attacking him, dickheads, if you want him to stop? You know.
6: He just gave us a toaster.
7: Shit, man. That's why Eric's not there. He's mad that the Russians are. No, that's probably not true. He's probably buried.
6: They said he was there. I just couldn't find him in that picture.
7: His head's too fucking tall.
6: Maybe he took the picture.
7: Freak of nature. Yeah.
6: Hey, go take a picture of the whole family and the bald Russian guy in the back.
7: Yeah.
6: You know what he looks like? A Santarin.
7: Oh, okay. You're not human. Yes.
6: Remember that? The

0: Jeez, man. He looks like, you know what he looks like from the back? He looks like Darth Vader after he takes his head off in the Ewok movie.
1: From the front.
0: Luke takes his, oh, he takes it off in Empire Strikes Back. No, we're just in the third one. Who cares? Rush is in charge.
1: You see the back of his head in Empire Strikes Back. And yeah. then you know, spoiler alert. What Jedi.
0: Yeah.
1: You see him.
0: Russia took this country over because our constitution sucks. And that we could, if we couldn't impeach this guy, remove him from office, from literally having his face up Vladimir Putin's asshole, that Mueller report, you know? And because of all that, because we couldn't, you'd think you'd be able to remove a guy from doing something that blatant and that evil from office, but not our constitution. We can't do it. Because of that, we're here. That's amazing. That's amazing. Good job, Putin. God.
1: Yep.
0: I bet Mueller is like in his grave right now. I wish I was at that fucking wedding arresting these motherfuckers. If I could arrest him, I would. Didn't he say that, Mueller?
1: Basically, yeah.
0: If I could arrest his fucking ass, I would, he said.
1: Yeah.
0: I'd fuck him up. And I didn't say it. That report has nothing to do with that fat fuck Bob Barr said, or Bill Barr, whatever his name is. Right? He said that too. Bill Barr's bullshit summary of the Mueller report.
1: Right.
0: This is all about that.
1: That he was exonerated.
0: This is what happens when someone gives you a report saying, here's how the president's fucking our country up and cozying up with Russia.
1: Well, that's why Mueller, like a day after that, right, came out with a statement.
0: Yeah.
1: It was like, hey, that is not what my report says.
0: Dude. Got it. If Gladys Knight's around, or Dionne Warwick, rather, contact Mueller and tell him, man, you were right, dude. You were right all along. You were right the whole time, motherfucker.
1: I would think Miss Cleo is probably no longer with us.
0: Yeah. What about that one guy? The same name as that evil little vice presidential candidate who cheated on his wife while she had cancer. John Edwards. It was a John Edwards, that guy in a John Edwards medium. Remember that?
1: Yeah. Oh, yeah. Yeah, like, he talks to dead people. Yeah.
0: He's going to change their name first so they can have their own .com.
1: We've got also in the news.
0: I guess. I mean, to me, it's like there's other stories. Russia's in charge, stupid. Nobody cares.
1: Wait a second.
0: Can I ask you a question? So you're saying that that bald fuck went to this wedding, right? And then the next thing we know, Putin's like, I wish Zelensky would stop destroying Russia's oil. He's fucking up the market. Is that what happened? Was that the purpose of going to this wedding, to talk to Trump or get a message to Trump? Is that how they send
1: I don't think they have to do that.
0: I'm just wondering, those two stories together, I don't believe in coincidences anymore. I mean, this is related. The Russians want to stop. They don't want to stop the war.
1: Well, I think it's past that point where we'll give you this, you give us that. I think they just own them.
0: Well, now we understand the Russian strategy. They don't want to stop the war. They don't want to stop the war. What they want to do is stop Zelensky's one weapon of resistance. It's very effective, taking out their oil. They want Zelensky to stop that. I understand why they want that. But they want America to make Zelensky stop.
1: Is this real? Hold on one second. I just want to check something. Talk amongst yourselves.
0: Okay, well, that actually, Zelensky, you should feel complimented by this whole fucking story, though, right? And validated. That is a good strategy. Keep blowing up their fucking oil because it's really bothering them. Obviously, you know? And they wouldn't have bugged Daddy Trump about it, you know? What did Jared and fucking Tiffany's dad say when they supposedly went to Ukraine, to Kyiv? What did they say? We're fucking you guys in the ass. Enjoy it. I mean, what could they possibly say to these people?
1: Let's see. You know, there was a statement put out.
0: Yes.
1: Give me a minute.
0: Oh, sure. No problem. Oh, I got you. Yeah. You know, it's hot as shit in here anyway. Yeah, kind of. Well, no, and the planet is hot as shit. God, that's fucked up. Is there...

0: more stories from the fucking wedding. Like, who danced with who? Did somebody dance with that Russian bald fuck? That is the creepiest looking dude ever. This whole thing is out of shit. Sean Connery, if he were still alive, could have played the shit out of Mr. His name is nearly Kremlin Keblev or whatever. Mr. Keblev. Jeez, man. God, Russia won, guys. Russia took over. And they didn't even have to start a war with us. They just had to get this dumb rapist as a president. Why didn't they run out Epstein Island? I don't understand that either. Why would they, why wouldn't they just go to that, right? Wouldn't Trump would say, hey, I was here, right? This is the way I remember it. This Epstein Island. Why don't we have Don Jr.'s wedding on Epstein Island instead of these two fucking islands, man? How old is Don Jr. anyway? 40-something. Dude, 40-something. You got to have a whole wedding. You got to make people come out to your dumb fucking wedding. You got to have these Russian guys get on a plane to come to your wedding. You're in your 40s. Get married online and shut the fuck up about it. Does anybody have any objections to this?
1: Let anybody stand.
0: Yeah, Bob Mueller should pop out of the... I don't know how you... Does anybody know how to wake the dead? Bob Mueller's ghost of Christmas past should shoot up out of the sand and said, I object. I objected for a long time and nobody gave a shit. Nobody fucking cared. Go ahead, yes.
2: I'm sorry. The story I had pulled previously for this other subject was that the staffers for Mitch McConnell...
0: He needs staffers still? Or had, nurses, you mean?
2: ...were telling people that he would be back Wednesday.
0: Remember in Popeye? I would gladly pay you Tuesday for a hamburger today. It'll be back Wednesday.
2: But now there are reports. One of the reasons I got a little distracted was there's reports popping up that there are there were police and a road partially blocked near his residence today.
0: Yeah. Wow.
2: I mean, would they say he's coming back Wednesday and then say, oh my God, he dies the day before?
0: Yeah, I don't know. Well, they don't know. I mean, they might not know. I don't know. I thought he died. I really did. I thought we had a show where like Mitch McConnell died. Gosh, and is Lindsey Graham really dead?
1: Yeah, I guess so.
0: God, that one. I Lindsey, I miss the shit out of you. I know you can't hear me, but I wish you had an opinion about Don Jr.'s wedding guest. That would bother you, right, Lindsey? Jeez. I don't know. It's fucking nuts. So Mitch McConnell's not dead yet. Okay. I thought he did. I thought he died. I just want to tell everybody that if you want to have a notable death, don't do it like Mitch, because this sucks, right? The way he died fucking sucks for headlines and shows like this podcast, because I thought he died because we've been talking about it so much. I mean, when Mitch McConnell finally dies, what is anybody going to say that they hadn't said already about it? Does that make sense? You know?
1: Yeah.
0: Why did this rumor start that he's not dead when he's not dead? Why did that happen? I don't even remember why. He wasn't dead, so why are people talking like he's dead? Because he looks like he's dead.
2: Well, he has for quite some time.
0: Did he go to the wedding with the Russians over there? And him and what's-her-face, Elaine, did they take it?
2: Maybe he had too much to drink at that party. I was like,
0: hey, Mitch, were you at Epstein Island back in the day? I never asked. I just never thought about it. Horrible, right?
2: Gross.
0: I bet you were, buddy. You and Lindsey. Did they hang out? Did him and Lindsey hang out? Did they get along?
2: Okay, sorry. I'm adjusting my mic, everybody, if you're hearing some weird shit.
0: It's just sad because the old Republicans, mean, they're not the way it used to be. I mean, you know, no Mitch McConnell, no Lindsey Graham doing karaoke at the Don Jr. wedding financed by the Russians. That sucks, man. Was Rudy at the wedding? Does anybody know? I mean, because it would make sense. Hey, man. Hey, Mr. Kremlin, remember me when we used to hang out with Lev? And watch his face, making up all those LLCs to launder all that money, that campaign money you guys are funneling to Trump to pay for Facebook ads, all the rubles.
2: Igor, Levin Igor.
0: Levin Igor! They probably hate it.
2: They both have podcasts now.
0: Just shut the fuck up. Way to go, America. Way to show those Russians not to fuck with us. We're going to fucking give you podcasts. We're a joke. Look at this.
2: So, yeah, I don't know if that's true, but after failing to appear yesterday or today,
0: yeah,
2: the staffers are telling people that Mitch will be making his triumphant return on Wednesday to the Senate.
0: Cue the March of the Empire. I mean, are they trying to get his pants on or something? Or
2: what's McConnell has been out of office since his hospitalization in June, outside of multiple photos and prepared statements. Multiple photos? Weren't there like two? The senator from Kentucky has not been seen in public throughout the entire summer. This has led to wild speculation about his health, with many insisting McConnell's condition was more grave than his staff was reporting. Gosh.
0: Right. But still more stories about Biden, right, with really nothing to back it up, you know, about him being senile and shit. So much more than this. And we got a sitting senator that doesn't know. Well, he's not sitting. He's a laying senator.
2: According to Politico, staffers told members of Congress McConnell will at least be back by Wednesday. That's when he'll have to cast a vote on a major agricultural bill.
0: Mitch, nobody famous is going to be at your wedding because of the way your fucking funeral because of the way you're doing this. You know what I mean? Because to say, oh, I thought Mitch was going to die on Thursday, but it was on Friday. I gotta be in, you know, the Alpine Village for a campaign event then. I can't go. I gotta be in Russia.
2: Senator Staff has told senior Republicans he will be back at the Capitol in time for a Wednesday committee vote on the farm bill, which stalled earlier this summer amid his absence.
0: Yes.
2: His vote is needed to get the GOP-written farm bill out of the Agricultural Committee after Chair John Bozeman told Politico he's intending to have another vote this week.
0: Well, you guys can do it without him. He said stalled like his face. The bill stalled like Mitch McConnell's face every now and then. They can do this without. They can pass this without him, can't they? Why does he have to fucking be
2: not
0: there?
2: Out of committee? I don't think.
0: Why? Because he's not.
2: Because they don't have the votes.
0: He can't vote from his.
2: No,
0: life
2: you
0: got
2: to show up.
0: Okay.
2: They haven't allowed absentee voting yet.
0: Oh well, he's really absentee, even if he's there, kind of. I mean, what, Mitch? Do you have anything you want to add to this farm bill to help it, or? Okay.
2: I think they should spend more time. I think they should get to vote online once in a while. As long as they're back home living in their constituencies, so many of these assholes are, they're lifelong DCers representing a district in the middle of nowhere.
0: I would rather them be in a sealed room sitting there with a computer and doing work for the constituents and not really going anywhere. It's really stupid. Why do you have to fly places? We have the internet. But, you know, because their job is dumb most of the time. Their job is like trying to, like Mitch McConnell's, he probably needs to go out and start shaking hands to raise money, right? I mean, getting,
2: ooh.
0: But really, but that's what they do most of the time. Fuck that. They should be working for us and staying in an office. They don't, and going on all these fancy fucking trips. Man.
2: So, thoughts and prayers to Mitch. I'll keep an eye on the internet to see if these reports of police or near his house mean anything.
0: Shit, I don't know. It could be the neighbors, who knows. I don't know anything about it. It'd suck to be Mitch McConnell's fucking
2: neighbor.
0: Is
2: it domestic going on somewhere?
0: No, it's just like this guy needs to, I mean, you know, not to be, you know, crass or anything, but his neighbors, I mean, it's like he's dead. He's not dead. And the cops come and the hearses come. He's not dead. We're going to keep him alive longer. Just back and forth and back and forth. You get old after a while. You can't even get to your fucking driveway in your house.
2: Also in L News, we've got...
0: What's his office space doing while he's not there, though? His office. Is it empty?
2: And they're very busy.
0: Rent that shit out. Make some money, right? You're always talking about the government making money, Trump. Rent the office out to some people. To some Russians. Oh, you did already.
3: Dumb people get on my nerves more than anybody else. I don't mean people who can't help it. I mean people who are ignorant. People who choose to be irrational and stupid because they want to be.
0: Yeah.
2: That's the one I played before. It's just too good, though.
0: I feel like it's Dick Van Dyke and what's your face, and you know, I mean, shit, man.
2: Mary Tyler Moore.
0: Yeah, no. That musical about Eliza Doolittle.
2: Oh, in the play.
0: What was it? The musical is
2: shit. Oh my gosh!
0: I always want to call it Bye Bye Birdie, but it's fucking not Bye Bye Birdie.
2: Yeah.
0: You know, whatever.
2: The well, Pygmalion is the nun.
0: Yeah.
2: And My Fair Lady.
0: Yeah, that's it. My Fair Lady. They don't do that on Broadway anymore. They're doing The King and I, not The King and I, The Lion King and I. Well, you combine the two.
2: The Lion King and I.
0: Yeah, I mean, every musical has to be Disney on Broadway. So bring back some of the old ones, just combine them. The Lion King and I. That's genius. I'm sorry, you know, it is. That's a good idea.
2: All I want is a GNU somewhere.
0: All I want. Candace.
2: Candace. That's Candace Taylor, everybody, running for Congress, yeah. Don't forget.
0: Shit, man. I mean, she might be more effective than Mitch McConnell, right?
2: Well, what isn't more effective than Mitch McConnell these days?
0: Shit, I don't know.
2: Fetterman is about the same.
0: Our Constitution is less effective than Mitch McConnell, 100%.
2: Candace Taylor.
0: Candace!
2: It would be great if she lost.
0: I mean, she's going to lose, right?
2: I don't know. I don't know what the district is like.
0: Can we get her in the future? Where do you see Candace? Do you see yourself on a ticket as a running mate to like a Herschel Walker? You guys are from the same state. There'd be good synergy there. What about that?
4: Did you see that in the Lindsay Clancy case? This is the case of the mother that strangled her three children to death because she had a very temporary one-time bout of postpartum psychosis, which was undiagnosed by all the professionals that saw her. Remember this one? Well,
2: I wonder if he's an unbiased juror, if he could not have an opinion.
0: You ever wonder, Nick, what if your mom had that? I mean...
2: Maybe she tried. I mean, maybe
0: she tried, man.
2: This is the check for, check for wire hanger marks on his forehead.
0: Does it seem weird, Nick? Why are you commenting on this story? I'm surprised. This isn't your lane, really. You know, I mean, if the OJ trial would have been going on during Nick Fuentes' reign on the internet, would he have been?
2: Oh, sure, yeah.
0: He would have been all. Oh, he would have been all about that OJ
2: Fuck
0: trial.
2: Yeah.
0: He'd be like, Mark Furman's a great guy.
4: We have received word that there may be a hung jury in the case. So we know she did it. She premeditated her plan to strangle with an exercise band her three children as young as 8 months old. She had a plan to send the husband out of the house and calculated the time he would be away to get away with the crime. And then she slit her wrists and threw herself outside the window. We know she did it. We know she killed the kids, but she's claiming insanity as a defense. Now you've got a hung jury, and would you take a wild guess who's responsible? Most of the jury is women, and there were two women that went to court wearing pink dresses.
2: Oh, boy.
0: What's his point going to be?
2: He says that
0: women fuck this up. Is that his point?
2: You can't build a society on therapeutic morality that explains even killing away. He says,
0: good point, I guess. Jeez. I mean, it's one issue. I mean, it's one case. I'm not saying it's not horrible. It is horrible, but I mean, you think that's emblematic of the whole country? I really think the problem with the country is the fucking Nazis, Nick, but that's just me.
2: Well, you know, he's got some opinions.
0: He hates women, though, right? This case is right up his alley.
2: Oh,
0: he's like,
2: God, yeah.
0: He's
2: yeah,
0: like,
2: yeah,
0: see,
2: yeah.
0: See, incels.
4: See, this is what I'm talking about. He says Abdul El-Sayed was a full-blown leftist, but now he's all good. Now he's totally America first.
2: They're upset because Tucker kind of glazed Abdul a little bit.
0: Yeah. Well, I mean, geez.
2: So now they're upset.
4: As a full-blown leftist, but now he's all good. Now he's totally America first. And this seems to be the mood of the moment on the right. It is glazing and celebrating and trying to make these overtures to the far left and presuming that they're no longer far left. At what point in time did Abdulrahman Muhammad al-Sayed
2: he has to say poorly the whole name.
0: Oh my God.
4: Ever disavow the Council on American-Islamic Relations? When did he ever say he's no longer far left? When did he ever disavow the DSA? When did he disavow Hassan Piker? Was that after Hassan Piker helped him get the nomination or before?
0: Oh, boy. Why do I have to disavow this guy on Twitch? Disavow him?
2: So, yeah, Tucker, I guess it says backs Democratic candidate Abdul el-Sayed in... Oh. Michigan Senate race.
0: Fuck you, Tucker. He would hate your ass. He would fucking... El-Sayed would fucking hate your dumb and your demon-scratched ass.
2: Which he didn't, by the way.
0: Yeah.
2: But he did say, I wouldn't vote for Mike Rogers at gunpoint.
0: I bet you would, you dumb shit. Hey, you're just saying this, Tucker, because you want to run as an independent, and this you think this helps you. You don't like el-Sayed. You hate him. You hate everything his ass stands for. Please.
2: Right, but he didn't say he endorsed him. He said that he wouldn't vote for Rogers.
0: Right.
2: He didn't say I endorse el-Sayed.
0: Yeah, Tucker's getting ready to run for president and say, I am the middle of the road option between this Nazi and whoever the Democrats run. Don't you think?
2: Oh, yeah. Or God. He's going to try to back JD.
0: That's so gross.
2: Because they're kind of in the same camp. So,
0: oh, what a horrible camp. Get rid of that camp. That's the worst camp. Is JD still taking his kids on Blackhawk helicopters to learn how to putt-putt? Is he still doing that shit?
2: I would assume so. I mean, why not?
0: Tut-tut, it looks
2: who's
0: like...
2: Who's going to call him out on it? I mean, or who's going to do anything about it if he's called out on it?
0: You ruined Winnie the Pooh for me, you Nazi. Tut-tut, it looks like rain says Pooh. Christopher Robin! Ah, God. Usha's fucking shitty-ass podcast. God, get his family the fuck out of this government. What the fuck is going on?
2: What is this? Do we like this guy? Seth Bodnar, former University of Montana president, running for the state's U.S. Senate seat as an independent, posted a new video ad in which he criticizes Flock security cameras taking aim and shooting one in the end.
0: Yeah! I love that. Fuck these cameras. It's stupid.
2: Oh, did you hear Trump was asked about them?
0: No, I didn't hear that.
2: And I think he said something to the effect of, I think I like them. I like them.
0: I want to rape these cameras.
2: Of course he likes them.
0: Oh, yeah. Surveillance, you perv.
2: Oh, yeah.
0: You're gross.
2: Not for the white people, though.
0: Yeah, yeah. He loves it. He wants to spy on people. You just peek through people's fucking doors. You'll peep in Tom, President, fucking your diapers. What if the Flock cameras catch you getting changed on the bill?
2: Oh, gross. we've also got, well, let's get to this very enjoyable story.
0: Shark attack thing? Or?
2: No, I don't know whose idea it was. that works with Ted Cruz.
0: Oh, I love this story. This is a great story.
2: That decided it would be a good idea for him to have an interview.
0: Okay.
2: At a college game, a football game.
0: Gosh.
2: It was in Texas. I think it was the Ohio State Buckeyes and the Longhorns.
0: Okay.
2: That's Austin then, I think.
0: Okay. I don't know.
2: Yeah, Darrell K. Royal, Texas Memorial Stadium in Austin.
0: Woo!
2: The he was on Game Day, College Game Day, which is, you know, a segment they do on ESPN.
0: Wow. Good job, Ted.
2: To talk about the Protect College Sports Act.
0: Oh, they don't want kids to get paid to play football, but he wants to advertise the shit off of them.
2: Well, they
0: right?
2: want they want regulation, you know.
0: Sure, yes.
2: Cruz said, well, look, as you know, well, college sports is an amazing institution. Cruz began as a steady chorus of boos started rising in the background. Ted said, it has been an avenue of opportunity for literally millions of young men and young women to be able to get an education and be able to get a future. Right now, college sports is in chaos. The current situation is nuts, he said.
0: You want these kids to play like they're fucking slaves and play for nothing so you can watch them and play college ball and they get injured and they can't play pro because they're hurt.
2: What we have right now is there's chaos. There's no rules. A situation with the transfer portal where kids get to transfer 2, 3, 4, 5 times. It's terrible for the game. It's terrible for the players. It's terrible for the schools. It's terrible for the families, he said. So the reason Congress is acting is because Congress created this problem.
0: Okay.
2: But at this point in the interview, the crowd gains some unison.
0: Oh, yes.
2: On the term.
0: Fuck yeah.
2: Ted, you suck.
0: Oh, that's
5: great. Name, image, and likeness compensation. I think that's only fair. It's only right. They're producing enormous value and enormous skill. But it also puts reasonable rules in place. So, for example, every player gets one free trip. Not 3 for 5, one trip.
0: Hey, man, that's good. That's good. Those cheerleaders behind him just smiling with the pom-poms the whole time. Is he out there on the field and on a Jumbotron?
2: Yeah, I think so.
0: Look at that jacket he's wearing, that pink jacket with the shades.
2: Yeah, it's really weird.
0: That's Ted.
2: Whose idea was it for him to go to a college football game?
0: Somebody that owed him a fucking favor, maybe. Because, like, Where is he going to speak where he's not booed, though? I mean, what's a good
2: event? Why would you do this in public?
0: What's a good event for Ted to be at?
2: Do it in a studio and then go out and wave to the people.
0: Yeah, that's true. I mean, how did they think it was going to go?
2: My point, exactly.
0: Ted, as we get into the election, I know you're going to run again. This bothers me. Like, how do people vote for you with this kind of judgment? You know, what did you think was going to happen? Was it the Yankees game he went to?
2: Yeah, that one time. Yeah.
0: That didn't go well, right? I think a similar thing happened. Have you ever been to a sporting arena, Ted, and not been booed? Been like yelled at? That's so good. Does he ever look sad?
2: He's not well liked.
0: What is his reaction to it?
2: He just keeps plowing ahead. He just ignores it.
5: Name, image, and likeness compensation. I think that's only fair. It's only right. They're producing enormous value and enormous skill, but it also puts reasonable rules in place. So, for example, every player gets one free trade.
2: Ted, you suck.
0: That interviewer, you're not being a very good journalist. You're ignoring the facts. Ted, how are you going to pass this bill when you, in fact, sucked like the audience?
2: Ted, how are you reacting to sucking?
0: They're not even listening to what you're saying in this stupid fucking interview. Are you let's say that what your opinion on this, your position isn't shitty, which I'm sure it is. You're Ted fucking Cruz.
2: You're not doing anybody.
0: You think you're helping your agenda with this interview? Oh, that's so good. He's going to run for fucking president though, right? Still?
2: He is absolutely running for president.
0: What are the focus groups saying? Because we just heard one.
2: We just heard.
0: These are Texans. Hey, you guys yelling, Ted, you suck. Some of you guys voted for him a couple of times, though, right? You stupid
2: Probably
0: fuck.
2: The young MAGA among the group.
0: You dumb assholes. You're chanting, Ted, you suck, though. You have to be. There has to be some people chanting that who also voted for him. That's weird. Funny.
2: Senator Mitch McConnell was just seen leaving his home in Washington, D.C., for the first time after a 3-month absence from the Senate due to health issues.
0: Was he driving?
2: Yes. Oh, there he is in a wheelchair. He's in a wheelchair. He waved. He did wave. He's smiling. I think that's what they would call it.
0: Pat doesn't see that.
2: They're backing him into the into a van now.
0: Can't see the tie-line on his wrist.
2: Wow.
0: You know what I mean? There, somebody's doing him like a marionette. You just can't see the string. So that's looks good. Looking good.
2: Amazing.
0: How many people are in charge of guarding that old nasty little Nazi troll? I mean, there's like a billion security guards there with him. Is he Elvis or
2: Man,
0: something?
2: They couldn't get him into that van fast enough though, right?
0: Well, I mean it's got to have a flatbed.
2: Oh yeah, his loader with he's running on pure adrenochrome. There's 37 fetuses in a trash can right inside the door that he sucked the life force out of.
0: It'd be funny if they put him in a U-Haul and you have to get the ramp down. It's always such a pain in the ass, and push his ass in there, tie him down with some packing blankets. Is he alive? Is anybody here? Or?
2: He waved, or it waved. Whoever that was waved.
0: Yeah, yeah. Who was the famous guy that made the Muppets? John. He's who's the guy that made the Muppets, man? I can't think. It made Kermit and all that shit. He's a Muppet, right?
2: Oh, Jim Henson.
0: Is he a Jim Henson creation, or is he human?
2: Oh, God, there's a picture
0: of
2: him.
0: I'm talking about Ted Cruz.
2: There's a picture of him at the Senate.
0: He looks better than Ted Cruz does in front of that crowd. God. Ted, you suck. I thought it would be fuck you, Ted, but that's a good one, too. Did the crowd spontaneously
2: He's in
0: just
2: a little wheelchair.
0: The crowd.
2: There's a picture of him. Oh, he's got Trump hands.
0: Oh, nice. Very nice. Jeez.
2: He's got a really, really big giant bruise on his left hand.
0: He needs to get to the spa, really. He needs to go to the spa and get a...
2: I don't know if people are talking to him or not, but he's he's like in the middle of the like a rotunda. Isn't in the center. It looks like he might be talking, but...
0: That's Morse code, but...
2: That looks like him. Mm. He doesn't look well.
0: Jim Henson's good, man. I mean, he did good work and shit. God, I mean,
2: like
0: shit.
2: A Skeksis.
0: Hey, Ted, what was it like on the drive home after that when you got out of when you had to stop pretending that everybody likes you when you were in fact?
2: Well, look at that! Look at what a great feel good story that is.
0: Oh yeah,
2: Mitch
0: yeah.
2: McConnell isn't dead after all. He's triumphant return.
0: What's your definition? I mean, I know you're not a doctor, but what's your definition of alive? I mean. I feel like I could stick a light bulb in his ass and maybe I'd get enough less current to.
2: Now here's a picture of him in the van adjusting his glasses.
0: That's a hearse. Okay.
2: He did move.
0: Did he?
2: Spontaneously, it looks like. Mm.
0: Jeez.
2: Huh. Well, there you go.
0: Now, what's he going to do? He's going to help this farm bill get passed.
2: I guess he's going back to work, man.
0: Let him vote from his fucking hospital bed when he gets his codeine IV drip, whatever the fuck, from home. That guy doesn't need to drive around. Not that I give a shit about Mitch McConnell, but he's got bed sores to attend to. Come on.
2: So breaking news there, everybody. Mitch McConnell.
0: Ted.
2: Mitch is back.
0: This is like crying wolf, though. It's like no one's going to care when you finally die because it's like, God damn. You got to say something you got to give us something more because now it's just like, are you dead or you're not dead? Do you know what I mean?
2: Well, he waved.
0: Is this good enough for TMZ to cover?
2: He waved and smiled.
0: He didn't smile.
2: Well, you know what passes for.
0: We don't know what
2: for
0: that
2: him
0: was.
2: Smiling.
0: Oh, yeah. Dude, shit, man. You didn't.
2: Probably showed him some puppies getting tortured or something.
0: Still more likable than Ted Cruz or God, Ted.
2: Ted, when you're this old. I think so.
0: Ted, when you're this old, somebody's going to push you down the chairs in that wheelchair because nobody fucking likes you, man. Like, why would you run for office? No. I want to talk to your donors. Why would anyone give him money to run in a primary?
2: Oh, yeah. They brought him in to vote for something.
0: Yeah. But
2: he's late.
0: For president.
2: He was late.
0: Oh,
2: That's why the police were there for to give him a police escort.
0: Should have left earlier, dumb fucks. Should have woke his ass up earlier. You gotta get a little lead time with Mitch. He can't put on his trousers by himself. The only reason I'm being mean to Mitch is because he's an old fucking Nazi who can go fuck himself. And he wants little kids to not get free lunches so they can starve during the school day. So I'm not being mean. I'm being appropriate. Is that appropriately talk about somebody like this? You know? He's a little fucking Nazi. Oh, it's sad.
2: We've got... we got about a half hour left here on the big show. Thanks for buying shit through the Amazon link, crabdiving.com/Amazon.
0: Was Elaine Chow there? Was she going with him to...
2: I don't see Elaine in any of these...
0: Elaine?
2: ...videos.
0: Were you at the Russian wedding with Batima?
2: You think they were going... You think they went... No, they hate Trump.
0: They didn't go, but Elaine could
2: Trump
0: go.
2: Hates them.
0: Elaine could go because Mitch wouldn't know if she went. They should put a head of lettuce next to... There's Elaine. She's a head of lettuce. She's not... She didn't go to the fun little wedding at Epstein Island 3.
2: Ted, you suck. Ted, you suck.
0: What? Yeah. Why didn't they just have that wedding at Epstein Island? The Russians know where it is. Everybody knows where it is. Who's there? You all went. So have it at the same fucking island.
2: There was a... as much as I hate Jake Tapper...
0: Oh, yeah. What a load.
2: There was an interesting moment of television, though.
0: Yeah.
2: That he created with... Speaker Johnson.
0: Here's another Republican that's not fucking quite human. I mean, is there any Republican we're going to talk to that is, talk about that's remotely human? Because it's not Ted Cruz and it hasn't been, what's his name? Mitch and Mike Johnson. Are we really doing him next?
2: So at one point, Jake Tapper asked Mike Johnson about some of these troublesome Republicans that, yeah, you know, are a little rapey and shit.
0: Like Pinocchio.
2: And
0: yeah,
2: played a tape for Johnson.
0: Oh, shit.
6: Details. I want to ask you, you talked about some of the more extreme DSA type candidates that Democrats have. Republicans have some candidates like that on their own. For instance, Brandon Herrera. He's a House candidate in Texas. You've endorsed him. You've fundraised him for him. He's a, before he started becoming a congressional correspondent, he's a YouTuber. And he has said some offensive, sexually explicit, crude things about women and children. Here's a little bit of what he said just 3 years ago. And I want to warn viewers that this language is pretty gross.
7: Just because you let somebody cream pie you doesn't mean I have to give a shit about your political opinions. The fact that you kept your cum trophy doesn't make you any less wrong.
2: This
7: about
2: is the cum trophy guy, you remember?
0: I forgot. You know what? I never saw what he looked like. Jesus. So he's playing that
2: this
0: one.
2: This is for Johnson.
0: For Mike Johnson's listening. Hey, your porn detector's going off.
2: I am really pissed at CNN for not having the camera on Johnson.
0: They don't?
2: For this.
0: Guys,
2: to get that reaction when he says cum trophy.
0: Jake Tapper, those British
2: Shame
0: people
2: on
0: that
2: them.
0: Own your network should fire you.
7: Just because you let somebody cream pie you doesn't mean I have to give a shit about your political opinions. The fact that you kept your cum trophy doesn't make you any less wrong about the dumb shit that you say.
6: That's him disparaging moms. He's also in a video testing a Nazi-era submachine gun.
2: There was a tiny reaction from Johnson. He shook his head a little bit in disgust. It looked like a tiny bit.
0: About the machine gun? Or the?
2: I think about the cum trophy.
0: Oh. We can see that reaction?
6: Testing a Nazi-era submachine gun.
2: It's...
6: He called it the, quote, original ghetto blaster. You see him goose-stepping to a Nazi marching song. In a podcast 2 years ago, he joked, we should abolish old people. I have to say, I know you're not a voter in that district. You didn't nominate this guy, but I was surprised to see you endorse him and fundraise for him. What does his candidacy say about the Republican Party's more extreme candidates?
0: What does he have a response?
2: Oh, yeah.
0: Oh, my God.
8: That's, look, detestable language. You know how I feel about all of that, Jake. But I also know
2: Brent. I'm hard as hell right now, and my son's alarm is going off.
0: Oh, yeah, yeah. The honor monitor from the Ashley Madison.
2: Yeah, he whatever. Knows when I get a chubby.
8: Detestable language. You know how I feel about all of that, Jake. But I also know Brandon Herrera has been out running a very effective campaign and explained to people that he has apologized for all that. He was a podcaster and a provocateur and tried to get attention. That's not the way I speak or think, and that's not the way.
2: Yeah. What about Hassan?
0: Well, wait.
2: Would you say the same about Hassan?
0: Wait, but he was. But Mike, you do understand he was goose stepping Nazi style while trying out.
2: Well, you know, he's already apologized for shit like that.
0: We're podcasters. We podcasted for a long time. Have we ever goose stepped? Do we ever do a goose stepping video? No, or do we ever try out Nazi weapons?
2: Probably as a joke once or twice.
0: But yeah.
8: Pain and explain.
2: Imitating a Republican.
0: Why is it the face? It's the camera on his face when he says, come trophy.
8: The people that he has apologized for all that. He was a podcaster and a provocateur and tried to get attention. That's not the way I speak or think, and that's not the way most do. But that was his persona online, right? Right now he's running as a very serious candidate for Congress and a very thoughtful guy. I was with him at the convention. We talked about all this. I said, Brandon, when you get to Congress, and he will be there, you're going to join this team and help us to save America, to preserve freedom.
2: Oh, brother, I can't listen to any more of that.
0: What if Obama had said that? I mean, he would never. I can't. Cum trophy.
2: Cum trophy.
0: What would Mike Johnson's reaction been there? I mean, I'm against these cum trophies. Mike's like, I hope they don't find my cum trophies.
2: I have an entire mantle full of cum trophies.
0: You know, I bet he's actually scared that Jake Tapper's not going to pull out some weird, creepy shit he did. Because your day's coming, Mike. I know it's out there. I know you did some creepy shit at some point, and I have hoped that somebody in our media. We'll get their little balls out and fucking expose you. Because you know he did some weird shit. We just don't know about it yet. Right?
2: I would assume,
0: I mean,
2: yeah.
0: Come on. Jeez.
2: One would assume.
0: Boy, that guy gave Mike Johnson a hard time on the mic. How do you feel about, well, that's not the way I talk. Please, just say come trophy, Mike.
2: Scariest revelation from the bombshell Elon Musk documentary that's coming out. Did you see, did we talk about him already threatening to sue?
0: No.
2: Yeah.
0: But how much money do you have?
2: He's already threatening.
0: You don't need to sue anybody.
2: To sue the director. Here it is. Elon Musk is threatening legal action over a new 4-hour documentary, which he has blasted as boring. And a politically motivated hit piece.
0: Why is it? Oh, we've been through this. Oh, my God. I'm not going to start this again. Why is it 4 fucking hours? No one's going to watch it, though. Don't worry about it, Elon. No one's watching his 4-hour fucking documentary because the guy was like, there's no way the movie could be shorter than 4 hours.
2: He cut it down from 7, right? Remember?
0: You ever heard of editing? Make 2 different movies. Why wouldn't you make 2 different movies and get 2 different piles of money out of each one? No one's watching a 4-hour movie that's not Marvel and Iron Man and those guys. Shut the fuck up.
2: The documentary titled Musk premiered this week at the Venice Film Festival. It will be hitting theaters in October. The letter from Musk's lawyer focuses on the suggestion that Musk somehow used his tech companies to influence the 2024 election in Trump's favor.
0: Sure. I of course he did. Of course, him and his little Nazi fucking nipples did that.
2: The lawyer wrote, you were on notice before release that the insinuation is false, that the material refuting it is public, and that you chose not to be told the rest.
0: That's a weird South African accent.
2: That's the lawyer.
0: Oh, okay. He's not a South African Nazi, too.
2: In the documentary, Musk's ex, Ashley St. Clair, insinuates at one point that Musk may have had a hand in influencing the election.
0: Wow.
2: St. Clair said in the film that Musk left a Mar-a-Lago event early and, quote, later told her he knew it would go in Trump's favor. St. Clair said Musk had a degree of certainty like I had never seen before.
0: Wait, why is it news that Musk is influencing elections? He threw all that money at that thing in Wisconsin. He donated $400 trillion dollars to Trump. And all his cum trophies so he can win. Why is this a lawsuit? I'm not protecting Elon Musk here. I'm just saying No, Elon, don't sue this person. They're right. We all know that you influenced the elections. You campaigned for this guy. What a weird lawsuit.
2: Yeah. So, that's all he could come up with out of the whole 4 hours.
0: You watched the whole 4 hours? Hey, how much you want to bet?
2: The lawyers, fuck yeah, at $5,000 an hour, probably, for partners that Musk is paying for.
0: I'll bet you Mitch McConnell couldn't get through that whole movie in one sitting.
2: I know, I agree. I mean,
0: dying.
2: Or he could. But
0: he got through it the same way the
2: chair. I think he'll get away, yeah.
0: Oh, God, I can't wait to watch that whole thing. Shit. It's supposed to be a good documentary, though, right?
2: I don't know what, I didn't see what its reaction was at Venice.
0: I feel weird when I post like a reel that's longer than 15 seconds. This guy's got a 4-hour fucking movie. Shit, dude, Elon Musk must be a bad guy.
2: This is the scariest revelation, it says, according to Daily Beast.
0: Okay.
2: Screening at the Toronto International Film Festival September 14th, so that's today, following its premiere last week in Venice, Musk has already earned the ire of its subject, given how severely it damns him. That's hardly surprising. Over the course of 4 exhaustive hours, Alex Gibney's documentary casts him as an untrustworthy and chaotic force for evil. He's an unrestrained narcissist, a callous con man, an insecure tyrant, and a profiteer who's cannily leveraged to the great financial benefit of his companions and himself the fact that modern society imagines Silicon Valley CEOs as magicians with the power to transform the present and the future.
0: Yeah. Yeah, well, the thing is, though, Elon Musk, here's the problem with that movie. Elon Musk is so weird that any revelation they bury in the third 3.5, when does this revelation show up? When are they, the 8th act of the film? I'm not going to be surprised. He goes up in airplanes and gets hand jobs from people, or he throws them out, right? What does he do? All kinds of weird shit. His little kid wiped his boogers all the Resolute desk.
2: That was great. Yeah,
0: he walks around in a black trench coat with his Nazi font Trump hat and his midriff showing, jumping up and down, hanging out with this guy with a chainsaw.
2: Hires people to play video games for him.
0: I think we could sit here and name off weird things about Elon Musk until we fall dead from exhaustion. I mean, not like Mitch, but I can't. It's just nothing but weird. Name a normal thing about Elon. What are we going to learn that's going to shock me in this fucking documentary?
2: So the Daily Beast goes on to talk about how they think the scariest thing is when Ashley St. Clair talks about the election he may have somehow influenced the election and
0: shit.
2: Using Starlink or whatever, and they came out with a statement and said Starlink has no effect on the blah blah blah.
0: God, I'd see Starlink if I was a president. I'd see that shit. And who's scared of Elon Musk the most? Dogs, bushes, cats, children crossing the street when those Teslas come around.
2: Oh yeah,
0: no, not to run over him. He does it on purpose.
2: The people trapped inside them when they burst into flame.
0: Oh, I forgot about that. You built oven cars.
2: Roasted alive, yeah.
0: That makes sense. That makes sense for you. I like to get people roast them alive while they're driving in my Tesla oven.
2: Let me close this story. Yeah, so kudos to Jake Tapper for
0: Good job.
2: Making Mike Johnson listen to Cum Trophy.
0: Why didn't you get a reaction shot, though? That sucks.
2: Yeah, that's...
0: Your producer should be fired for that.
2: That's not good.
0: The camera person, fire them. Because that's...
2: Well, it's not their choice.
0: They could have said something. Really? How do we know?
2: The director...
0: I'd want to know if I was his boss and he came back with that, it's like, good work. Do we have a reaction of Mike Johnson when the guy says Cum Trophy? Get out of my office. That's an Emmy. That's an Emmy moment.
2: Well, they have it on tape.
0: They have the reaction shot?
2: Sure. They have all the feeds on tape.
0: Okay.
2: And they can recut it.
0: God,
2: they
0: can
2: give us a total isolation on him.
0: The producer that would have got the right shot was Frasier's old producer. Would have got that shit. Roz would have nailed that. Not, Well, they were radio. Never mind.
2: Don't forget to join us on Wednesday, everybody, at the usual time.
0: Mitch will be back on Wednesday, right?
2: Mitch is back today.
0: Oh, I misunderstood. But they said he was going to be back on Wednesday, and he came back early.
2: He's back, yeah. They thought he was going to come back today.
0: What if Jesus does that?
2: And then now we've got these reports that... So that's what the police were there for. They were to escort him.
0: What an extra motherfucker. I can go to work without the cops. Wow.
2: And here we thought he'd come out horizontal.
0: Yeah. Why didn't Rand Paul give him a ride to work or somebody else from his state? Right? They're from the same state. Get Rand Paul to drive you.
2: So I guess he's not dead after all.
0: I don't know, man. We don't know. We don't have updates. We're not hooked up to the machines that he is. I want to see what the readout is. Show me the beep, beep, beep machine that he's hooked up to.
2: He looks like a pretty flimsy wheelchair that they're wheeling him around.
0: He's not heavy. I mean,
2: in Congress.
0: Jeez.
2: But I mean, I don't know where they would hide a lot of devices.
0: Gosh, imagine Ted Cruz when he's in this shape. I mean, geez, man, his fucking nerves. They're going to blow air bubbles through that IV the first chance they get when nobody's looking because nobody hates him.
2: I can't wait to see him get curb stomped again in a primary.
0: Well, he won second place a while back. Some of these dumb fucking beef ranchers probably voted for his ass.
2: That was a different world. That was when they actually thought Ted Cruz would be the sane choice.
0: Who the fuck would think that? He's never been human. You know, that guy is a genius. He should write a book on how I am in elected office for as long as I can remember. Ted Cruz has been in elected office and everyone hates him, but everybody has to vote for him to win. Beto O'Rourke should be on drugs after losing to this nobody, right? Beto O'Rourke probably was so depressed and so sad, he probably drank himself to sleep when he lost that election, right? Yeah. You lost to Mitch fucking McConnell. No, I'm sorry. Ted Cruz.
2: But not by that much, and it is Texas.
0: Raphael Warnock had a runoff with what's-his-face, and that's embarrassing, too. I mean, come on, guys. You got to go out there and beat Ted Cruz if you can.
2: The White House is crediting Trump for the quiet hurricane season?
0: Well, he didn't decide to nuke any of them, right?
2: The White House is facing mockery after implying that Donald Trump prevented hurricanes from developing.
0: Thank you.
2: The Atlantic has been unusually calm this hurricane season. They kind of predicted it, though. I remember doing the story that they said if there was like a El Nino this year, that would lower the craziness.
0: Right.
2: Or the possibilities of storms developing.
0: This is
2: in the Atlantic.
0: This is like when he said that I got rid of testing and now we have less COVID. He got rid of NOAA and now we have less weather, but we don't know that we have less weather.
2: To date, no hurricanes have developed this year and none are expected to form for at least another week, despite this typically being the season's peak period, according to the National Hurricane Center.
0: Okay. Are they the government or are they private?
2: Government. Just five relatively minor and short-lived tropical storms have emerged this season. On Saturday, the White House attributed the absence of hurricanes to Trump. It comes after Trump's strange reaction after learning Iran's new supreme leader's sexuality. Oh, this has got to be where this is the Express. That's why. Jeez.
0: The
2: official Rapid Response 47 account posted on X, sharing content about the lack of Atlantic hurricanes. Thank you, President Trump. They're trolling.
0: Yeah. But we don't know. I mean, there could be a hurricane that hit. We just don't know. And they're doing a media blackout on it because we don't know what they gutted NOAA and they fucked with the people that predict the weather. Fuck this story. How do they fucking know?
2: The White House offered no explanation regarding how Trump had supposedly stopped hurricanes from forming.
0: Oh, come on. Come on, Paula White. You know why. Jesus likes this. Jesus is president, right? I mean, that's the answer.
2: Yeah, I think there was a Dolly was the fourth one.
0: Yeah.
2: Edward Faye Gonzalez. Gonzalo, Hannah, Isaias. This is if we get that far. I don't think we're at Edward yet. Josephine, Kyle. Hurricane See, Kyle. Please don't let me die to Hurricane Kyle.
0: Oh, yeah. But don't they start and they nuke him and it's like they went away so we don't know about them.
2: I said laser. I told the Jews to aim their lasers. Leah Marco, Nana, Omar, Paulette.
0: Nana.
2: Omar, Paulette, Renee, Sally, Teddy, Vicky. Vicky.
0: There's a lot of hurricanes.
2: And Wilfred. This is a lot of stripper names this year.
0: Yeah, makes sense for this administration. Hurricane Fatima.
2: Hurricane Kyle.
0: Thank you, Donald, for this. I appreciate it. This is the best. What's up with Greenland? That's out of the news, right? And Cuba out of the news? Are we not attacking Cuba now?
2: Greenland got pissed recently because Trump or Natalie sent a tweet that had some map that had Greenland as the 51st state or something like that. It offended. Yeah. They got pissed and they summoned the ambassador.
0: Natalie, who pays you? Which foreign government pays you to change his diaper? How much do you make? Do you make more than Tim Pool did on his Nazi podcast?
2: What are you suggesting?
0: No, I don't know. The same thing about Don Jr.'s dumb fucking sociopathic socialite influencer wife that's not a spy. Not a spy. There's a Russian guy named Mr. Kremlin's there. Mr. Kremlin's here to pay for my wedding and rent two fucking islands? God.
2: Just one, I think.
0: Dude, you're grown,
2: One of
0: dude.
2: The two islands they used. He only rented one.
0: Don, what number of wedding is this for Don Jr.?
2: I mean, two.
0: Okay, that we know of. You don't make a big deal about it. It's embarrassing. You know what I mean? You get a small, go to the Justice of the Peace, get married, shut the fuck up. That's how you do it. So you're in your 40s and you're renting two islands. You're in your bed. That picture, he's barefoot and tall white to symbolize purity or something? Or cocaine. I'm sorry.
2: That's right. He was just rolling in coke.
0: I
2: was in the coke pit right before I did my vows.
0: You're like, should we get married at Epstein Island or Pablo Escobar's Island? You know what Don Jr. said? Why not both? No.
2: What is this time here? We didn't talk about this at all. This is, I think this is under the, didn't we kind of already know this category?
0: Yeah.
2: But there's more confirmation, I guess.
0: Okay.
2: And this is from Haaretz. Did you see this? The Israeli paper.
0: Oh, wee.
2: No. Explosive expose.
0: Ooh.
2: A couple of days ago now, that headline says, revealed Netanyahu received an explicit warning days before October 7th.
0: We knew this. We did this story.
2: He didn't brief Israel's security chiefs.
0: He sat on it. I believe we did this story. We know this. This was talked about a long effing time ago. Yeah.
2: He was personally and explicitly warned that Hamas leader Yahya Sinwar was planning a major attack roughly 10 days before the October 7th massacre, but dismissed the threat and did not even alert his security chiefs about it.
0: The thing is, I remember what went with this story is they did a dress rehearsal of the attack. They were practicing at the border in those little, remember they had those weird ultralight planes they came over and the gliders and shit? When they did October 7th, they could see them doing drills for it.
2: And a warning came from the UAE president.
0: Yeah.
2: Mohammed bin Zayed Al Nahyan raised the alarm directly with Netanyahu during a 45-minute conversation.
0: 45 minutes!
2: Reportedly warned that Sinwar was preparing a major operation. Netanyahu reportedly responded that he believed Hamas intended to operate in the West Bank and told the Emirati leader that Israel was prepared for anything.
0: Then why did you give him $1 million through Qatar? Remember that one too? Why did you give them that money?
2: And then deeper down in the story, I saw Mehdi Hassan talk about this piece extensively, is the report that not only that, but that after the attack, the October 7th attack, the

0: all back. No questions asked. We just need negotiations.
1: Oh, okay. So Netanyahu.
0: After that, and Netanyahu told them, go fuck themselves.
1: He killed those people then. And he knew that was coming. I mean, we did this story a long time ago. It's weird because we talked about that. There was a story that he knew about it.
0: Yeah, but this came out in Haaretz.
1: Yeah.
0: In Tel Aviv, in Israel.
1: I mean, you know, it justified him doing all this bad shit, which a lot of people in Israel probably fucking support anyway. I mean, why wouldn't they care about it when it came out the first time? I'm a little confused. And did Netanyahu say why it took his army to go out and...
0: Oh, they're saying it's lies. Haaretz also reported that Egyptian's intelligence chief, Abbas Kamel, separately contacted Netanyahu around the same period to warn that Hamas was planning something unusual, a terrifying operation. The prime minister, however, insisted again Israel was in control and reported neither call to his security staff.
1: Because he wanted it to fucking happen. He knew it was going to happen, and it started happening. And how long did it take Israel to respond to that attack? Hours. It took the military hours to get there. And they knew it was coming.
0: Yeah.
1: That's evil, isn't it? Shit. That seems like something Bush 1 would do.
0: And then had a couple of chances, even after that one that night, where Hamas said, we'll give up all the hostages.
1: They're like, yeah, we'd love that, but what we want to do is do a lot of genocide.
0: And Israel said no, yeah.
1: Yeah, we want to do a lot of genocide, and America will support the shit out of it, and it'll be great. Trump will love it. You know, and then now they have the Board of Peace? It's going to build all the hotels.
0: Yeah.
1: Whatever.
0: Don't forget the Shield of the Americas.
1: Hey, Trump, they're not going to have all... Yeah. Oh, that's right. Well, that's going to... It's interesting now that we're getting our ass kicked in the Middle East. We'll see how these plans work out.
0: Yeah, pretty shit. Battered, tattered shield.
1: Good luck.
0: The ending, waning moments here in the minutes here in the show, everybody.
1: Maybe the reaction to Mike Johnson, him hearing cum trophies on YouTube. I want to look for that. I mean, God damn it, man. That's so good. What the fuck?
0: Can we get the exact moment?
1: It's really frustrating because it's a great interview. It's a great interview. Probably one of the best interviews with Mike Johnson ever. And we don't see his weird fucking AI face, his baloney face or whatever he has going on. I mean... Weird little Pinocchio looking fuck.
0: They could have even done a P&P, you know, and had his reaction in the corner while they were playing the video of that candidate saying cum trophy and cream pie.
1: God, if I was Jake Tapper, I would have.
0: Just because you cream pie.
1: I would have told that cameraman, you better get that reaction shot or else, motherfucker. You better get it because God damn.
0: I'm surprised Mike Johnson didn't say, what does cream pie mean?
1: They said he played it for him, right?
0: What do you mean we played it? I just played the clip.
1: Right, but they played it for my... I'm sorry. This bothers me really bad all of a sudden. They say they played it for him, so they knew they were going to do it. Why would you play it for him? I'm just going to walk everybody through this. Why would you play it for him?
0: And not show him. But is that what you're talking about?
1: Yeah. You play it so you can get his reaction. You didn't! You just played it! Oh, my God!
0: Well, they got a post-reaction.
1: I would have been so fucking pissed if I was in charge of that news department. I'd be throwing chairs. I'd pull in Alex Jones. I'd be like, God damn! No Emmys for you guys. Could have had one. That would have been the Emmy of the year. That fucking interview of the year. Cum trophy in his dumb face. Oh, shit.
0: We've got the...
1: Shit, that is
0: the whole cum trophy
1: devastating.
0: Is pretty hilarious.
1: It is, but it's devastating. It's really devastating. I think the most, you know, pedestrian news outfit ever, local news, that would have known to get that reaction. I think anybody first day in film school would have known to get that reaction, but not Jake Tapper. You fucked up that debate. Now this was it. Tapper and who else was on the debate? With the non-fact checking.
0: Oh, Dana Bash?
1: Yeah, man, of course. No wonder you missed it. Stupid. You fucking idiot.
0: Let's end this on bad news for Trump. More bad news.
1: Yes.
0: A second federal judge torched another piece of Trump's plan to choke off mail-in voting before the mid

0: terms. Yeah. And this one, it says, didn't mince words.
1: Let's torch it.
0: According to a report from the AP, U.S. District Judge Carl J. Nichols in Washington, D.C. dropped a preliminary injunction on Sunday night blocking the U.S. Postal Service from enforcing Trump's new mail ballot rule, which the agency issued last month under an executive order Trump signed earlier this year. Election officials have warned there's no way to roll out the changes this close to a general election, which postal workers themselves called a potential disaster. The judge wasn't buying the administration's lies.
1: Okay.
0: Line. Quote, the judge wrote, plaintiffs have demonstrated that absent an injunction, there is an increased risk that a significant number of otherwise appropriate absentee or mail-in ballots will ultimately not be counted in the upcoming elections. The public has a strong interest in ensuring that doesn't happen. The plaintiffs are the good guys. They're suing Trump.
1: Right, right. That sucks for Donald. Jeez.
0: According to the AP, the regulations would require all ballot envelope designs to be pre-approved by the Postal Service. And that states upload the identities of those who are to receive them into a still inactive online portal. So they want a list. The federal government wants a list of mail-in votes.
1: But it's an inactive portal, meaning they're not ready for the list.
0: Right.
1: Their shit's not working. The point is to fuck it up.
0: Mail-in ballots are already being sent out already in at least three states, Alabama, North Carolina, and Wisconsin. More states are preparing to distribute mail ballots this week.
1: See, that's perfect, the way the timing on this. But he lost. That's good. But he just wants to make people not trust the election so they'll storm the Capitol again or something.
0: Well, and this one is up at SCOTUS again, and it's, in theory, not looking good for him at SCOTUS with these mail-in vote.
1: That's amazing, Donald.
0: Cases. But TBD, I don't trust these motherfuckers at SCOTUS.
1: Why? Not Clarence Thomas, whose wife was doing God knows
0: yeah,
1: why.
0: Yeah.
1: Well, we know what she was doing. She was trying to overthrow the fucking government. That's a weird thing for a wife of a SCOTUS to be into. Very strange.
0: Yeah, yeah. Hmm. Let's get the fuck out of here. Yeah. Everybody, thanks for joining. Thanks for listening. Thanks for buying shit through the Amazon link, crabdiving.com/Amazon. 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
0: Have a great one, everybody. We'll hit you up in a couple of days. Bye-bye.
1: Night.
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truck. I said, Holmes, come on, woo. What's a brother gotta do to get free food? You better wash some dishes, baby.

0: What do you have to lose by trying something new like Trump? What the hell do you have to lose? You have to lose. You have to lose.
1: Mr. Trump is so stupid. My God, my God.
0: We won with poorly educated. I love the poorly educated.
2: And we ought to have a prayer called the God damn it prayer. 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
0: But you know what? You don't impeach people when they're doing a good job.
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7: 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Why not?
6: It is Monday. I've got a whole bunch of stories. Quite a few that made me laugh, so at least hopefully...
7: Oh, that's good.
6: Hopefully there'll be some humor in the headlines. But let us launch into, as I'm stuffing the Kong toy... also join us on our social media, I forgot to say that. At Crab Diving on the Twitter, X, whatever
7: Nine.
6: The fuck you want to call Elon's...
7: Elon's little shit show.
6: Little, yeah, Wehrmacht circle jerk.
7: Look at my weird nipples.
6: And then we're also on Blueski.
7: What's wrong Blueski. With that guy? But it's Blue Sky. They say Blueski.
6: That was that was John Kennedy, the faux hick senator.
7: Oh, he said it like that.
6: He said Blueski. It's on the I found this on the Blueski.
7: That sucked my dick, John. Come on, you went to fancy school.
6: No, he Oxford, literally.
7: Yeah, yeah.
6: Oxford, not the one, like England.
7: Yeah. You know what would make a great John Kennedy in the movie? Kelsey Grammer, but pretending to be somebody like John Kennedy, and that would be the perfect match.
6: Yeah. Well, yeah, he wouldn't really need to do that much acting. He's big mega.
7: I think that would be a better role for Kelsey rather than Macbeth.
6: He just recently, I said, something to the effect of he thinks Trump's done a really good job.
7: are you fucking, what is he on? What's his drug, crack or something?
6: He's been in and out of rehab, hasn't he? I don't
7: go back.
6: Judge.
7: Go back in there.
6: Let's see what's going on in the old headlines. The commie pinko liberal
7: feet.
6: Rag. Yeah, this is not going to go well for him. He keeps someone, probably, Natalie Harp,
7: Nine.
6: She, you know, gets a laser pointer and calls in a strike, to pinpoint where Trump's little dick is.
7: Oh my God.
6: So
7: a microscope.
6: So that, yeah. So that he can, I don't know what the fuck he's thinking. Yeah. But.
7: Oh, nothing. Adderall?
6: Well, yeah, he's helping the Democrats with every policy.
7: Yeah.
6: That he's, now it's the AI. That's the headline here. Prez sides with Skynet. you know, the headlines of the past few days is that there was some dude who left, he was an engineer at one of the big AI places, and he bailed because he said they're not listening to him about how crazy powerful these AIs are getting, and they're going to kill us all. It's going to be Skynet.
7: What is the bullshit that Republicans say? We can't regulate it because then China will be ahead of us or something.
6: Well, that's Shut where that's where up. Don is. And
7: Shut the fuck up, Don.
6: Because he that's where the immediate money is. They don't give a fuck about the future. They don't care. It's the same people who invest in oil still. They don't give a fuck about the environment or the future. They're like, oh, I could make money here.
7: Yeah, and China has a lot of control over their industry and people and fucking everything. You know, it's not like laissez-faire over there. They'll do what they want with that fucking AI.
6: Says Prez sides with Skynet update, rants and rages over AI doom hoax. Yeah, he calls it a hoax now. That everyone who's saying that AI is bad, it's a big hoax.
7: Russia, Russia, Russia, that's a hoax. The Epstein hoax. What else is a hoax? It was a perfect phone call.
6: Yeah.
7: Now look, now he's a big fucking war. Wow.
6: Both elections.
7: Hoax, Russia.
6: Except the ones where he won.
7: Even the ones I won in Florida and California.
6: January 6th.
7: They told him to go in there.
6: Nancy called him in.
7: She was trading stocks.
6: The only guardrails needed for AI is a, quote, strong and smart, high IQ president.
7: Oh, shit. We're in luck.
6: Which the U.S. already has, Donald Trump said Monday. I feel so much better.
7: Oh, yes.
6: Dismissing increasing concerns about the technology's rapid, unregulated growth, quote, and in a Truth Post, of course, which has he actually gone through with the, pay me $100,000 and you get my truths a little early?
7: I don't know.
6: There is a sick conspiracy going on against the AI and data centers, and the only one that is happy about it is China. Whoever wins, AI wins. We are leading China and all others, and we'll continue to do so.
7: Dude, China is happy about all this shit. They love all this shit that's happening right now. Are you kidding? You're right, Donald. They're very happy.
6: Putin and Xi just had a little confab not that long ago, I think.
7: Yeah. That's interesting. I mean, I think the world is turning into a scary fucking place when you think about, I don't know, what's going on? We're like heading face first into World War III with the dumbest president we've ever had, ever.
6: Meanwhile, the Democrats are calling for the opposite. They're calling for regulations. Top Democrats in the House and Senate called for government regulation of AI development. Oh, look at Hakeem. Doing something.
7: Who is that?
6: Hakeem Jeffries. He's probably going to be the next Speaker of the House.
7: Let's see what bullshit fucking pussy ass regulations he's going to put in place. We don't need regulations. We need the government to stop it. There needs to be brakes on it. That's what a lot of these people are saying that work in AI. You got to put brakes on it and figure out what the fuck is happening.
6: Well, this is performance art. He said that the lawmakers should stay in Washington until Congress passes a law regulating, providing oversight of AI.
7: Does Jared tell you say that?
6: But he doesn't have the choice. They don't have the votes. The Republicans make the decision, and Johnson can send everybody home.
7: You know what, Hakeem? It's time to get out the notepad and send a strongly worded letter to somebody. That'll do it.
6: Congress should not leave town until something is done decisively to protect the safety and the well-being of the American people in the face of growing concerns being raised by experts within the artificial intelligence industry itself. He said that's not even something he wrote.
7: AI could have wrote
6: Who
7: that.
6: Who talks like that?
7: Ironically, Claude Grok. Hey, Hakeem, are you AI?
6: You know, I mean, this is exactly why Mom Donnie won and why... I'm seeing some great ads. Finally, I'm seeing ads that aren't bizarre or insulting on YouTube.
7: Yeah.
6: Like for dick pills and shit.
7: Oh, okay. Political ads.
6: Yeah. Well, you know, you can click on if you don't want to see it anymore, you know, and shit like that, you can click on the little exclamation point or whatever.
7: No, okay.
6: And then it says you can click on why you're seeing these ads, and it's like your age demographic.
7: Shit, man.
6: I'm like, oh, you get to be a certain age and they're flashing dick pills at you.
7: Sure. Yeah. Why do I want a foldable knife or a, you know,
8: weird shit.
6: I don't mind those. You know what I am seeing a lot of, though, and I even pulled a story kind of related to this. There's a lot of Buy American beef from like private ranches.
7: Oh, yeah, yeah.
6: And they're like, you know, we've got to get rid of this beef. We've cut it into thin beef chips. You know, you could do like potato chips. You do beef chips. They do another one I've seen is just like beef jerky and shit like that, and beef sticks and all this beef. But a lot of them are doing the, you know, help us save our ranch kind of thing.
7: No, because of the deal with Argentina.
6: Well, yeah. And
7: beef from out of the country.
6: And then there's been a bunch of stories I've seen and a bunch of shit online about a lot of these MAGA ranchers who are now squealy McSqueelies over the fact that this deal with Argentina and the shit is coming to hit them.
7: Maggot ranch.
9: I never thought the leopards would eat my face.
7: Fuck the gay people, right?
6: Right.
7: Fuck the brown people. Fuck the immigrants. Fuck the trans people until you need something, you fucking cunts. Hey, didn't you guys collude or something during the pandemic to raise
6: those were the
7: price of
6: the meat packers?
7: That was a big one. Oh, excuse me. Yeah, yeah.
6: But they... well, and probably yes, by the way. I mean, the big story was the meat packers, but I'm sure you're right that the ranchers are hardly... Yeah. These are the Bundys, you know? I mean, people like the Bundys are ranchers. They think they're in a Tyler Sheridan series.
7: You guys voted for this. I want you to understand. I mean, I really do feel bad for what you're going through, but mostly fuck your face because you voted for this, and a lot of this is your own fucking fault.
6: Yeah, it's all over...
7: Voiced it upon us.
6: It's all over the social media. Like a lot of shorts, TikToks, and shit like that of these... These former ranchers that are quite upsetty pants.
7: Well, tough shit. You fucking voted wrong. You're like, go fuck all my trans friends and gay friends and brown friends. Fuck them. Donald Trump's going to be good for my beef, but he wasn't. He went to Argentina and got that beef, you stupid fuck faces.
6: Yeah.
7: And maybe we'll all get mad cow because I guarantee you what's not happening. Any regulation on that meat coming from out of the country that's not... Who's in charge of the FDA now, is it?
6: Oh, Gallagher, I forget. Yeah, I forget.
7: Some dumb fuck, Chuck Norris. Some dumb maggot anyway, but...
6: Yeah. Completely. Hey, it's it. No mas. No tango mas.
7: It's amazing. I mean, what a great businessman Donald Trump is. I can't believe this happened, you stupid fucks. Wow.
10: For all of you MAGA farmers that still don't get it, let me dumb it down as if you're a toddler, because most of you have the IQ of the cows that you raise, okay? You are all rushing online right now on Instagram and TikTok and Facebook and trying to tell everybody and sell everybody in this country how great the American beef is. It's the best of the best. America, America, look at my flags behind me and my bald eagles. Let me play God Bless America. And you're creating this nationalistic bullshit, right? And you cannot understand with your little pea brains why people are in your comment section saying, who did you vote for? It shouldn't matter. You should just support farmers. No.
6: Yeah, they're putting out videos, some of these ranchers that are like, we're seeing shit in the comments like, who did you vote for and stuff. This is a time we need to all come together. Oh, it's such crap. It is such crap.
7: And I don't know if I agree with this guy's point, though. I think they are smart and they did know what was going on. They're just so fucking racist and homophobic and fucking evil in the voting booth. They were like, Donald Trump's not going to fuck us, but my God, I don't want these drag queens reading books in libraries.
6: Right, right.
7: They're fucking assholes. I mean,
10: no.
7: Shit.
10: So let me explain it. Why am I going to give you my money when you voted for this? You voted for what's happening in this country, right? You knew Donald Trump was a rapist and you said, I don't give a shit. Doesn't affect me. It's not my mom. You saw him sit on his fat ass shitting his diapers eating Big Macs while officers were beaten for 3 hours and 7 minutes on January 6th. You know what you said? Shit doesn't affect me. I don't care.
7: No, they liked it.
10: You knew that he sexually...
6: Yeah, I came 3 times watching that.
7: This guy gives him a little too much credit. I mean, this guy needs to realize that if you vote that way, you're a fucking racist wacko, and they like it. It's not like they're indifferent.
10: Doesn't affect me. I don't care. You knew that he sexually assaulted 24 women, that he was sued by a 13-year-old for raping her. You know what she said? I don't give a shit. He promised me cheap eggs and cheap gas. Yee-haw! I'm going to keep my guns because I'm America. Cause I'm a dumbass. I got decades of inbreeding, and I ain't going to trade it for nothing. I ain't going to vote for no damn radical left libtard.
6: Oh, no, that's uncalled for.
7: Come on, man. Fucking, I hate that word. I mean, I got the R word and all that.
6: God. Oh, well, libtard is what they say. But I know, but I thought you were taking offense to
7: fact that he
6: was saying that.
7: That to me, it does kind of seem like he's stupid to their level. I mean, be a little smarter and say something, you know, like I love the rest of it. But, you know, everybody says that. Come on, write something interesting.
6: So, yeah, the Democrats anyway, performance art from Hakeem. And I'm sure Chuck Schumer is going to put out a strongly worded tweet.
7: He's writing a book on racism while he's supporting a genocide. Hey, Hakeem and Chuck Schumer are killing it, right? Because they can say anything they want. They can do anything they want right now. It won't go anywhere. And all they have to say, well, I can't go anywhere. It's not our fault. We don't have any majorities. They're killing it.
6: Well, right. Yeah.
7: They don't want to be in power. I mean, these lazy fucks. Because then all of a sudden you got to say, hey, what'd you do? What'd you pass? Let's see the receipts.
6: That's the headline. Over to the HuffPo. Let's see what's going on at the Drudge Report.
7: Yay.
6: It says...
7: white dress. No, blue dress.
6: Kingdom in shock, it says.
7: Woo!
6: It leads to New York Times.
7: Hello!
6: And, I guess I'm going to have to revise my list of possibilities of where Trump's fat ass is going to fly to on January, if he's still alive. God willing.
7: God?
6: Inshallah. That he will be waddling onto his Qatar plane.
7: Yeah.
6: And flying off to some country that won't extradite him.
7: Iran's coming. Let me hide in the turkey truck.
6: So, you know, one of them was Saudi Arabia.
7: Yeah.
6: And now we're not so sure. because I believe that the Saudis might deserve this.
9: I never thought the leopards would eat my face.
6: Oh. Cozying up to Trump. Guess what happens sometimes?
7: Oh, is this the Houthis attack the shit out of him?
6: You'd get, he's dumping them. He's completely dumping his pals over in Saudi Arabia. I'm waiting for this to... load. It's taking a minute.
7: Did he do this? Was he dumping, or was this for real?
6: Well, of course. Saudi Arabia has increasingly found itself caught in the middle of the war between United States and Iran. Now the kingdom's leadership is assessing dwindling options on how to respond. In recent weeks, the Iran-allied Houthi militia in Yemen has repeatedly attacked the kingdom, threatening to throttle its ability to export oil, piling pressure on the global economy. But Saudi Arabia has been left frustrated and disappointed by Trump's reluctance to confront the Houthis, former diplomats and analysts are saying.
7: You dumb shits. Because here's what's going to happen now that our president fucked up the Middle East with a capital fucking F.
6: Oh, yeah.
7: It's going to be the most... every country will be conservative. Iran's going to be the big dick in the neighborhood, and they're going to have to do whatever that big dick says. And because Saudi Arabia can't handle it, right? Because the Houthis are all up their dick.
6: Yeah.
7: Because that's what we did. We protected the rest of the Middle East from Iran. Is it right? I mean, and now it's the whole place is going to be conservative.
6: Right. Well, you know, wink, protected, wink, wink.
7: Yeah.
6: Like how the United States protects a lot of countries in our history, which is why we get into all these problems.
7: And now we can't even protect our own military bases there.
6: We're abusive boyfriends. We do this because we love you. Wap, wap.
7: Shit. That are also Nazis sometimes.
6: So the kingdom's diplomatic efforts to engage with Iran have also had limited results. A meeting planned on Monday between officials from Iran, Saudi Arabia, and other Gulf countries was abruptly postponed Sunday night as the gap between their positions remained vast. Michael Ratney, former U.S. ambassador to Saudi Arabia, said right now the Saudis are really frustrated. In some sense, it's their worst case scenario.
7: See, that Obama deal was good, right? Am I stupid? Wasn't that a good deal? What
6: the was JCPOA, better? You mean? All the way.
7: Yeah.
6: Yeah. Yeah.
7: Was that better than this? I'm having a. Help the ranchers understand. Help those fucking dumb racist Nazi dickbag cattle punchers understand that this is not as good as the JCPOA. You stupid fucks.
6: I'm a podcaster, Jim, not a miracle worker.
7: Yeah. No, they wouldn't fuck with this country. It's like they're pre-warp. It's the prime directive.
6: In the first few months of the fighting, Saudi Arabia was relatively untouched by Iran's retaliatory attacks compared with its neighbors. Now, with no end to the hostilities in sight, Iran is seeking greater leverage over the U.S., and Saudi Arabia, the world's largest exporter until the war knocked it down the list, has become a primary target. Over the past 2 weeks alone, Saudi Arabia has faced Iran-backed attacks from east, the south, and the north.
7: Damn! Good job, everybody. Nice work.
6: And then on Friday, the Houthi militia, which had already declared a blockade on Saudi oil shipments through the Red Sea, seized territory on an important global shipping route and trounced Saudi allied forces in Yemen.
7: Shit, man. Jeez, guys. What's going on in the Middle East? It's like all of a sudden we elected a reality show host who's a rapist, who's addicted to Adderall, loves Diet Coke, is into this Natalie instead of Ivanka. Now everything's fucked.
6: Didn't we fuck up the world like, I don't know, let's say 20, 25 years-ish ago?
7: Yeah, sure.
6: With going into Iraq that had nothing to do with 9/11 by being told basically the dummies in the country believed it was because of 9/11.
7: Yeah, but see, we had to elect the son of this guy that previously went into Iraq, and that's why it happened. We just couldn't help it. We had to elect this dumb fucking George Bush who couldn't put two sentences together, who when 9/11 happened, he was reading at a kindergarten class, right, to a bunch of kids, a book about goats. And then some guy came over and said, hey, the World Trade Center is being attacked by terrorists. He's like, let me finish this book.
8: Too many good docs are getting out of business. Too many OBGYNs aren't able to practice their love with women all across this country.
6: Oh, God.
7: Why is it that...
6: The good old days. Those were the fucking good old days, Ryan.
7: You know, that's why all these 9/11 remembrance ceremonies are for naught, because there's no... you really romanticized how America handled all that shit, because we're not talking about the goat book bit part of it. We're not talking about how stupid everything, what the fucking Patriot Act, all the shit that came out of it. We're like, ooh, everybody, Rudy Giuliani sure did a good job that day.
6: Meanwhile, Trump is blaming high diesel prices on Zelensky. Did you see that?
7: No. That's good. Jeez.
6: Trump revealed he asked President Volodymyr Zelensky to stop bombing Russia's diesel refineries because Ukraine's efforts to defeat Vladimir Putin are driving up global fuel costs.
7: My God, this guy is pro-Russia. I'm sorry, but NATO, for people that wonder about Article 5 in NATO, why do you wonder? It's dead. It's gone. There's no NATO.
6: Well, with this guy,
7: Yeah, it's us. And I worry about when this guy's gone, can it ever go back to the way it was? Because I kind of
6: thought... Can we invoke Article 5 if he starts trying to bring our troops against us to nullify the election in November?
7: Yeah. If I were outside...
6: Can we get the EU to come in and help us?
7: If I was the EU, I'd tell us to go suck our own dicks and fuck off and handle it. I mean, really...
6: Well, that's what's going to happen.
7: Yeah, absolutely. And will what happens... I mean, Russia just sent a drone at a train. What the train before another train with a bunch of fucking leaders and diplomats from the EU in Poland? I mean, it's getting crazy. He can't stop burning the Russians that gasoline. That's the main technique. That's the thing that's working for them. That's the strategy that's working. All those fucking assholes that went into occupied Crimea to buy a vacation home from Russia had to walk home back to Moscow. It's hilarious.
6: We've got, oh man, I sent myself something and I don't remember to which email I sent it. I would hope a ridiculous number of different emails.
7: I would hope our CIA would actually be, not that we need to help Ukraine. Ukraine will probably need to help our CIA when we're getting attacked or something. But if our CIA should be helping them do shit like that, that's a great strategy. They don't have enough fuel to get their military assets to the front line. That's good, right? Because the enemy is Russia.
6: Mitt Romney was right.
7: About?
6: Remember when everybody was screaming China, Romney was the one saying, yeah, China's bad, but let's not forget about Russia.
7: Yeah. Well, I mean,
6: he was kind of right on that one.
7: I mean, to me, it's like we had our chance to really get, like, when the wall fell and all that shit, America was like, no, they'll figure it out by themselves. We should have helped them. We should have had our nose up their ass or something, you know, because because Russia's weak right now. If everybody just got together and fucked up Russia, this wouldn't be an issue anymore because they are weak as shit.
6: We have also in the news here.
7: Yes.
6: The okay, let's do one of these. Don Jr.
7: He's alive still. I didn't know. I forgot about him.
6: In the news, Bigley
7: is eating the plague out in Mongolia
6: to the point where he's trying to defend.
7: Yeah.
6: There's a expose over at the ProPublica.
7: Yes.
6: And it says it's got three pictures. Picture on the left is aerial view of somewhere, beautiful island in the Bahamas.
7: Okay.
6: On the right is a happy couple walking down the beach away from us.
7: Okay.
6: And in the middle is a giant group photo of apparently everyone that was at the Don Jr. wedding. On this private island, there's Ivanka and Kushner are there.
7: Is Putin there?
6: There's Tiffany is there. Junior, I don't know what Junior is doing, but he's standing in such a way that I don't know what's happening with Junior. He's like ramrod straight. Everybody, it's just like this big casual group. I don't see Eric. He's got to be there, right? You would think.
7: No, I mean, nobody likes him, right? He's the guy everybody's like, oh, Eric's here. Is Laura there?
6: They had to have music, right? They had to have entertainment.
7: How can you tell, though? All these blonde, white fucking people. I tried to look at that photo. I'm like, is all the blonde and white skin Aryan shit just blended together in a big pile of fascism goo?
6: You know what? It's really weird. I don't see Eric in this picture. But anyway, but if you scroll down to start to read the story, the picture zooms in. It says, in May, Donald Trump Jr. had a wedding on a pair of private islands. And as you scroll down, it zooms in the picture.
7: Two?
6: And zooms in the picture.
7: Yes.
6: And zooms in the picture. And all of a sudden, there's a circle around this bald head in the back that's barely peeking out from between two people who I have no idea who the fuck it is. And it says, this man's role has been secret until now.
7: Who the fuck is that?
6: This is what the headline says. Donald Trump Jr.'s Bahamas wedding was secretly bankrolled by Russian oligarch close to Putin.
7: There we go. See, I have a misunderstanding of this country. We hate Ukraine. We love Russia. We hate Europe. We love Russia. We love Xi and all those dictators. That's who we are. Because these beef master generals voted wrong. All these maggots voted wrong, and now we are bad people.
6: Who is this? Justin Elliott, Brett Murphy, Joshua Kaplan, and Alex Mirjeski are the authors of this.
7: I knew his wife was a spy. I fucking knew it.
6: The oligarch Umar Kremlev spent hundreds of thousands of dollars on expenses like renting out a private island. He appears to have met Trump Jr. only recently, but he attended the intimate wedding with a large group of other Russian guests.
7: Guys, we see, that's the thing we never really addressed. We never thought about the Russia connection that much. Nobody ever did anything about it. And here it is. This is our country. We're Russia. America. What are you talking about? There's a Russian oligarch up the first family's asshole.
6: On May 24th, Donald Trump Jr. was celebrating in the Bahamas as scantily clad dancers in stilettos and sailor caps performed for him and his guests.
7: Jesus
6: Christ. It was the last night of his wedding, a lavish 3-day party held across a pair of ultra exclusive private islands.
7: He rented two islands, not one. He needed two whole fucking islands.
6: A 5-tier funfetti cake.
7: God.
6: Cake had been airlifted in from Florida, and helicopters and seaplanes descended on the islands before guests settled into their oceanfront villas. That night on the beach, Trump Jr. lifted his bride into the air while fireworks launched from a barge over the sea.
7: I gotta say that it's like, you know, Obama should never have left. That was his fuck up. He never should have left. And fuck our Constitution. George Washington, I guess you didn't see this coming, you dumb fuck. Hamilton, what the
6: fuck?
7: Well,
6: he certainly didn't see Obama coming.
7: Right. Oh, that's true. Yeah. You guys fucked up with that document.
6: That a week later, Trump Jr.'s new wife on Insta wrote, "It was everything we dreamed of and more."
7: How long have you been in the KGB? And what honeypot division are you in Putin's
6: Ryan,
7: fuck army?
6: We know that her biography says she is a socialite.
7: Yes, I've always said she was a fucking spy. She's a spy, she's a spy, she's a spy. Not that she needs to be, but she is. And now that bald fuck Nazi twink back there, right? He's what is he doing? Just out of the goodness of his fucking Russian fucking heart, he's like, here's 200 grand?
6: That dream was heavily funded by a secret benefactor, Umar Kremlev, a Russian oligarch close to President Putin. Kremlev footed the bill for hundreds of thousands of dollars of expenses, according to records reviewed by ProPublica and interviews with three people familiar with the event. The oligarch paid to rent out one of the private islands,
7: yeah,
6: where a reception was held and where guests slept.
7: Did you get a discount on the second one then?
6: He also covered other big ticket items like the fireworks show, and his team helped plan the event.
7: His team?
6: Kremlev is the head of the International Boxing Association.
7: Sure.
6: A scandal-plagued sports group that has been financed by the Russian state-owned energy giant Gazprom.
7: Yes, all above board. All above board. It's been like this. It's been Russia all along. Russia has been here all along. And you were there. And you were there, Mr. Kremlin. His name is almost Kremlin.
6: The wedding payments came from an IBA, the International Boxing Association, affiliated entity in Dubai that the Boxing Association uses for financial transactions. So the IBA paid for the island.
7: Let's remember the Epstein files. And let's remember that Epstein had ties to Russia. And let's remember that Epstein introduced
6: Melania.
7: Yeah, to him. That's what happened.
11: He's lie.
7: Okay, I'm sorry, melanoma.
11: I put out a tweet that said he's lie. Fuck you.
7: Somebody needs to put some outdoor treatment on your wooden statue. Needs to stain that shit. Oh, you did stain it.
6: The guest list numbered around 50. It included Trump Jr.'s brother-in-law, Jared. Oh, Eric, it says, was there. I didn't see him in that picture. And Kremlev, an imposing man with a shaved head who speaks limited English. The oligarch was part of a large group whose presence puzzled other attendees.
7: Why is it puzzling?
6: They sometimes stood off by themselves speaking Russian.
7: Sure.
6: The fucking Russian mob was there.
7: That's what they're doing.
6: They're, gosh, I wonder what those gentlemen are doing over there.
7: So when Trump goes to Russia, or Kushner and Tiffany's fucking father-in-law go to Russia to talk to Putin, I'm sure they're doing this on behalf of America and what we want, right? Why would Ukraine ever entertain a peace deal? What, they're going to get fucked in this deal because of these guys. They're lobbing ballistic missiles at Kyiv, killing all these civilians. But these Russian fucks are having... What was that cake again, Pat? I'm sorry. A confetti cake?
6: A funfetti cake.
7: Isn't that what they call their dad's asshole?
6: It was really small. Like, really close friends, guys. Tried to keep it really tight. It was just awesome. He said on his podcast, Junior.
7: At what point, if you're president, do you tell your little first Nazi family that, listen, did he ever have to tell them that Russia is running things, or they're a big partner, or was it just known because they've
6: Do we have to tell?
7: Well, the family. I mean,
6: the Trump family?
7: Do they know this? Do they know the Russians?
6: We have interviews with them before 2016 saying that they got a lot of their financing in more recent years from Russia.
7: What?
6: Eric, who I couldn't spot in the picture, literally says that. It's like, where's Waldo?
7: And it didn't bother anybody, remember?
6: Where's Dildo?
7: Yeah, when Watching Face, the spy, was like, hey, what's up with our relationship with Russia? And Trump was like, yeah, we just love Russia. Out of fucking nowhere. I mean, it's just so obvious. And now, I guess, I don't know. How much money do you have to say, like, oh, here's $200,000 to rent a couple of islands? You know, and a bunch of, what, the dancers were in sailor hats or something?
6: He's a gazillionaire. He's a billionaire, an oligarch.
7: He runs
6: the International Boxing Association.
7: Yeah. This oil person is like, can you have Zelensky quit blowing up our fucking oil? He's been doing it for a long time, doing a pretty good fucking job of it. I mean, shit. This is just.
6: And then it gives Trump somebody to blame for gas prices.
7: Zelensky,
6: not his stupid war,
7: not himself.
6: No,
7: maggots will love this because they believe that dumb fucking bullshit about Zelensky has 8 yachts, he's living in a dacha somewhere with the money we're sending. They believe that. God, if we would have helped Ukraine in a real way, that war would be different.
6: We've got other news. Thanks for listening. Thanks for joining. Thanks for buying shit through the Amazon link, crabdiving.com/Amazon.
7: I mean, that story's blowing my mind because I'm just thinking about it. Instead of Daddy Trump paying for this fucking wedding, Russia's paying for the wedding. But yet, when we would send them weapons, like Trump sent Ukraine weapons, he did, but they were old weapons that were out of date. And all the weapons, I watched the whole thing on this, had to go to some place where they took the weapons and converted them to usable weapons, right? And then they got distributed throughout the lines and everything. It was really fucking complicated, and it took a lot longer to get what we were sending to the front line to kill Russians because of that. But this guy, on the flip side, Don Jr.'s wedding is getting paid for by the people who are killing Ukrainians. Imagine if Malia's wedding was paid by Muammar fucking Gaddafi. I mean, or whatever. The headlines would be crazy, wouldn't it? Wouldn't it?
6: Well, he wore a tan suit.
7: That's right. Where was this?
6: And he liked Grey Poupon.
7: I'm surprised the media even gives a fuck about this story. Where was this, in the New York Times?
6: ProPublica.
7: Oh, ProPublica! Nothing wrong with ProPublica, but this should be slathered across our fucking CNN.
6: Well, it did. I mean, it did go. It has gone wide.
7: Yeah,
6: but of course,
7: give a shit about
6: of course,
7: this.
6: Junior discounts it. It's all lying.
7: God, man. I mean, you know, we're putting up with a lot in America because of some dumb document that gives us no teeth to get rid of our evil fucking traitors. I mean, this is not treason. We're not at war with Russia, but this is a betrayal of every fucking Tom Clancy novel. Isn't it? Tom Clancy fucking kicked Junior in the nuts over this if he were alive. What the fuck, dude? Pay for your own wedding, you cheap fuck. What about all the Bitcoin they have? Don't they have enough to buy their own wedding they have to dip into an oligarch's pocket?
6: The new wife, Bettina Anderson socialite.
7: Sure, sure.
6: The new wife of Trump Jr. responded to a report that she said, our dear friend Umar.
7: Yes.
6: Didn't we just hear that
7: they
6: hadn't known him that long and that he does not speak very good English?
7: I mean, her name is Fatima, guys. From day one, we all knew this person was a motherfucking spy. This is ridiculous. And Fatima's friend is Mr. Kremlin. What's his last name? Kremlin.
6: Bettina.
7: Bettina, whatever her fucking name is.
6: But our dear friend Umar very generously hosted two incredible nights of celebrations for us after our wedding.
7: Your dear friend's probably a fucking butcher.
6: She said it was an extraordinarily generous wedding gift from a friend and something for which we were and remain incredibly grateful.
7: Fuck you, you Russian bitch. Come on. Please, Fatima.
6: She said it's unfortunate that something so personal and happy can be recast as something political or sinister simply because of who someone is or where they come from.
7: That's why things are the way you're describing. You know what you're saying. Was it like the Americans for you? It was the training like it was in the Americans when they showed the spies getting trained by the whatever you are now, the KGB, the FSB. Was it like that?
6: Strap in for this one. Friendship doesn't require a political motive. Generosity doesn't automatically come with an agenda.
7: Wow. Friendship. Friendship defined by a true fascist. Wow, that's nice.
6: Generosity doesn't automatically come with an agenda.
7: Would you read that?
6: Hundreds of thousands of dollars from a Russian oligarch. Nah, there's no agenda there. It's just pure generosity.
7: Right, right. A pure generosity from a Russian fucking thug-ass gangster oligarch.
6: Sometimes a wedding gift is simply just a wedding gift.
7: Right, right. Because oligarchs that are in charge of oil and things of that nature rise to the top out of their generosity and their humanity and all the good traits that humans
6: Let's see. Blah, blah, blah. Umar Kremlev, a Russian businessman with close ties to Putin, quietly paid hundreds of thousands of dollars for parts of their wedding in the Bahamas in May.
7: You cheap bitches, you. It's a couple hundred grand. That's nothing to you guys.
6: He was born... Okay, I don't know why he changed his name. Umar Kremlev, 43, was born Umar Lutfulyoyev.
7: You know why he changed his name? It's probably the origin of some shit that got you thrown in a camp in Russia.
6: Changed his surname to Kremlev in 2010, according to a Russian investigative outlet. Okay. In his late 20s, he had convictions for extortion and battery. He later joined the Kremlin-friendly Night Wolves Motorcycle Club.
7: Shut the fuck up, man. Yeah!
6: Where he developed a relationship with Alexei Rubezhnoi.
7: Oh, okay.
6: Who now heads Russian President Vladimir Putin's Presidential Security Service.
7: Mm. Right, right. This is the guy that nearly handed Putin the ghee with the Novichok slathered all over the belt.
6: The two became closely connected before Kremlev rose through Russian boxing, eventually becoming president of the Russian Boxing Federation in 2016.
7: Wow.
6: In 2020, he became president of the International Boxing Association.
7: Woo!
6: Then known as the AIBA, which was struggling with financial problems and corruption allegations.
7: Because,
6: oh, so let's put a Russian in. Yeah. We'll clear up that corruption.
7: Because I guess who's getting all the money? The people that run the boards that do all this shit, right?
6: Under his leadership, the organization secured tens of millions of dollars in sponsorships from Gazprom, the Russian state-owned energy giant. Former IBA officials told ProPublica that Kremlev used the organization to advance political interests aligned with the Kremlin.
7: What a nice way to say extortion.
6: One former board member saying he was, quote, guided by Putin and used boxing as a form of soft political power.
7: I'm at Don Jr.'s wedding now. All this hard work that I've done has got me out of shitty Russia where there's no diesel. Because it's evil Zelensky's blown it all up because we're attacking him. Why don't you stop attacking him, dickheads, if you want him to stop? You know.
6: He just gave us a toaster.
7: Shit, man. That's why Eric's not there. He's mad that the Russians are. No, that's probably not true. He's probably buried.
6: He said he was there. I just couldn't find him in that picture.
7: His head's too fucking tall.
6: Maybe he took the picture.
7: Freaking nature. Yeah.
6: Hey, go take a picture of the whole family and the bald Russian guy in the back.
7: Yeah.
6: You know what he looks like? A Santarin.
7: Oh, okay. You're not human. Yes.
6: Remember that? Do you know what I'm talking about from Doctor Who?
7: No. I remember the, what was it? Who were the bad guys that the...
6: Daleks?
7: I remember the Daleks. You know, that's the Russian guy that's visiting the island. How does this oligarch have time with running all the...
6: Here's a picture of a Santarin.
7: Oh, yes. Gotta apologize to that Santarin. That's mean. Nobody wants to look like Eric. Shit.
6: Not Eric. I'm talking about the Russian guy.
7: Oh, yeah.
6: His head in the back.
7: Oh, apologize to that Santarin. Jeez, man. He looks like, you know what he looks like from the back? He looks like Darth Vader after he takes his head off in the Ewok movie.
6: From the front.
7: Luke takes his, he takes it off in Empire Strikes Back. No, just in the third one. Who cares? Russia's in charge.
6: You see the back of his head in Empire Strikes Back. And then you know, spoiler alert. Jedi. You see him.
7: Russia took this country over. Because our constitution sucks, and that if we couldn't impeach this guy, remove him from office, from literally having his face up Vladimir Putin's asshole.

0: has nothing to do with that fat fuck Bob Barr said, or Bill Barr, whatever his name is, right? He said that too. Bill Barr's bullshit summary of the Mueller report.
1: Right.
0: This is about that.
1: That he was exonerated.
0: This is what happens when someone gives you a report saying, here's how the president's fucking our country up and cozying up with Russia.
1: Well, that's why Mueller, like a day after that, right, came out with a statement.
0: Yeah.
1: It was like, hey, that is not what my report says.
0: Dude. Got it. If Gladys Knight's around, or Dionne Warwick, rather, contact Mueller and tell him, man, you were right, dude. You were right all along. You were right the whole time, motherfucker.
1: I would think Miss Cleo is probably no longer with us.
0: Yeah. What about that one guy? The same name as that evil little vice presidential candidate who cheated on his wife while she had cancer. John Edwards. It was a John Edwards, that guy, in a John Edwards medium. Remember that?
1: Yeah. Oh, yeah. Yeah, like, he talks to dead people. Yeah.
0: He's going to change their name first so they can have their own .com.
1: We've got also in the news.
0: I guess. I mean, to me, it's like there's other stories. Russia's in charge, stupid. Nobody cares.
1: Wait a second.
0: Can I ask you a question? So you're saying that that bald fuck went to this wedding, right? And then the next thing we know, Putin's like, I wish Zelensky would stop destroying Russia's oil. He's fucking up the market. Is that what happened? Was that the purpose of going to this wedding, to talk to Trump or get a message to Trump? Is that how they said?
1: Well, I don't think they have to do that.
0: I'm just wondering, those two stories together, I don't believe in coincidences anymore. I mean, this is related. The Russians want to stop. They don't want to stop the war.
1: Well, I think it's past that point where we'll give you this, you give us that. I think they just own them.
0: Well, now we understand the Russian strategy. They don't want to stop the war. They don't want to stop the war. What they want to do is stop Zelensky's one weapon of resistance. It's very effective, taking out their oil. They want Zelensky to stop that. I understand why they want that. But they want America to make Zelensky stop.
1: Is this real? Hold on one second. I just want to check something. Talk amongst yourselves.
0: Okay, well, Zelensky, you should feel complimented by this whole fucking story, though, right? And validated. That is a good strategy. Keep blowing up their fucking oil because it's really bothering them. Obviously, you know? And they wouldn't have bugged Daddy Trump about it, you know? What did Jared and fucking Tiffany's dad say when they supposedly went to Ukraine, to Kyiv? What did they say? We're fucking you guys in the ass. Enjoy it. I mean, what could they possibly say to these people?
1: Let's see. You know, there was a statement put out.
0: Yes.
1: Give me a minute.
0: Oh, sure. No problem. Oh, I got you. Yeah. You know, it's hot as shit in here anyway. Yeah, kind of. Well, no, the planet is hot as shit. God, that's fucked up. I want more stories from the fucking wedding. Like, who danced with who? Did somebody dance with that Russian bald fuck? That is the creepiest looking dude ever. This whole thing is out of shit. Sean Connery, if he were still alive, could have played the shit out of Mr. His name is nearly Kremlin. Kevlev or whatever. Mr. Kevlev. Jeez, man. God, Russia won, guys. Russia took over. And they didn't even have to start a war with us. They just had to get this dumb rapist as a president. Why didn't they run out Epstein Island? I don't understand that either. Why would they? Why wouldn't they just go to that? Right? Wouldn't Trump would say, "Hey, I was here. Right? This is the way I remember it. This Epstein Island. Why don't we have Don Jr.'s wedding on Epstein Island instead of these two fucking islands, man? How old is Don Jr. anyway? 40-something. Dude, 40-something. You got to have a whole wedding. You got to make people come out to your dumb fucking wedding. You got to have these Russian guys get on a plane to come to your wedding. You're in your 40s. Get married online and shut the fuck up about it. Does anybody have any objections to this? That fucking,
2: let anybody stand?
0: Yeah, Bob Mueller should pop out of the... I don't know how you... Does anybody know how to wake the dead? Bob Mueller's Ghost of Christmas Past.

0: Ash should shoot up out of the sand and said, I object. I objected for a long time and nobody gave a shit. Nobody fucking cared.
1: That, so,
0: go ahead, yes.
1: I'm sorry. The story I had pulled previously for this other subject was that the staffers for Mitch McConnell...
0: He needs staffers still? Or had, nurses, you mean?
1: ...were telling people that he would be back Wednesday.
0: Remember in Popeye? I would gladly pay you Tuesday for a hamburger today. He'll be back Wednesday.
1: But now there are reports. The reason, one of the reasons I got a little distracted was there's reports popping up that there are, there were police and a road partially blocked near his residence today.
0: Yeah. Wow.
1: I mean, would they say he's coming back Wednesday and then say, oh my God, he dies the day before?
0: Yeah, I don't know. Well, they don't know. I mean, they might not know. I don't know. I thought he died. I really did. I thought we had a show where like Mitch McConnell died. Gosh, and is Lindsey Graham really dead?
2: Yeah, I guess so.
0: God, that one. I Lindsey, I miss the shit out of you. I know you can't hear me, but I wish you had an opinion about Don Jr.'s wedding guest. That would bother you, right, Lindsey? Jeez. I don't know. It's fucking nuts. So Mitch McConnell's not dead yet. Okay. I thought he did. I thought he died. I just want to tell everybody that if you want to have a notable death, don't do it like Mitch, because this sucks, right? This, the way he died fucking sucks for headlines and shows like this podcast, because I thought he died because we've been talking about it so much. I mean, what is any, when Mitch McConnell finally dies, what is anybody going to say that they hadn't said already about it? Does that make sense? You know?
2: Yeah.
0: Why did this rumor start that he's not dead when he's not dead? Why did that happen? I don't even remember why. He wasn't dead, so why are people talking like he's dead? Because he looks like he's dead.
1: Well, he has for quite some time.
0: Did he go to the wedding with the Russians over there? And him and what's-her-face, Elaine, did they take it?
1: Maybe he had too much to drink at that party. I was like,
0: hey, Mitch, were you at Epstein Island back in the day? I never asked. I just never thought about it. Horrible, right?
1: Gross.
0: I bet you were, buddy. You and Lindsey. And did they hang out? Did him and Lindsey hang out? Did they get along?
1: Okay, sorry. I'm adjusting my mic, everybody, if you're hearing some weird shit.
0: It's just sad because the old Republicans, mean, they're not the way it used to be. I mean, you know, no Mitch McConnell, no Lindsey Graham doing karaoke at the Don Jr. wedding financed by the Russians. That sucks, man. Yeah, was Rudy at the wedding? Does anybody know? I mean, because it would make sense. Hey, man. Hey, Mr. Kremlin, remember me when we used to hang out with Lev? And watch his face, making up all those LLCs to launder all that money, that campaign money you guys are funneling to Trump to pay for Facebook ads, all the rubles.
1: Igor, Lev and Igor.
0: Lev and Igor! They probably hate it.
1: They both have podcasts now.
0: Just shut the fuck up. Way to go, America. Way to show those Russians not to fuck with us. We're going to fucking give you podcasts. We're a joke. Look at this.
1: So, yeah, I don't know if that's true, but after failing to appear yesterday or today,
0: yeah,
1: the staffers are telling people that Mitch will be making his triumphant return on Wednesday to the Senate.
0: Cue the March of the Empire. I mean, are they trying to get his pants on or something?
1: McConnell has been out of office since his hospitalization in June, outside of multiple photos and prepared statements. Multiple photos, weren't there like two? The senator from Kentucky has not been seen in public throughout the entire summer. This has led to wild speculation about his health, with many insisting McConnell's condition was more grave than his staff was reporting. Gosh.
0: Right.
1: Hmm.
0: But still more stories about Biden, right, with really nothing to back it up, you know, about him being senile and shit. So much more than this. And we got a sitting senator that doesn't know. Well, he's not sitting. He's a laying senator.
1: According to Politico, staffers told members of Congress McConnell will at least be back by Wednesday. That's when he'll have to cast a vote on a major agricultural bill.
0: Mitch, nobody famous is going to be at your wedding because of the way I'm sorry, God, excuse me. Your fucking funeral because of the way you're doing this. You know what I mean? Because to say, oh, I thought Mitch was going to die on Thursday, but it was on Friday. I gotta be in, you know, the Alpine Village for a campaign event then. I can't go. I got to be in Russia.
1: Senator Staff has told senior Republicans he will be back at the Capitol in time for a Wednesday committee vote on the farm bill, which stalled earlier this summer amid his absence.
0: Yes.
1: His vote is needed to get the GOP-written farm bill out of the Agricultural Committee after Chair John Bozeman told Politico he's intending to have another vote this week.
0: Well, you guys can do it without him. He said stalled like his face. The bill stalled like Mitch McConnell's face every now and then. They can do this without, they can pass this without him, can't they? Why does he have to fucking be
1: not there? Out of committee, I don't think.
0: Why? Because he's not.
1: Because they don't have the votes.
0: He can't vote from his
1: No,
0: life
1: you gotta show up.
0: Okay.
1: They haven't allowed absentee voting yet.
0: Oh. Well, he's really absentee, even if he's there, kind of. I mean, what, Mitch, do you have anything you want to add to this farm bill to help it or okay.
1: I think they should spend more time. I think they should get to vote online once in a while. As long as they're back home living in their constituencies. So many of these assholes are they're lifelong DCers representing a district in the middle of nowhere.
0: I would rather them be in a sealed room sitting there with a computer and doing work for the constituents and not really going anywhere. It's really stupid. Why do you have to fly places? We have the internet. But, you know, because their job is dumb most of the time. Their job is like trying to, like Mitch McConnell's, he probably needs to go out and start shaking hands to raise money, right? I mean, getting,
1: ooh.
0: But really, but that's what they do most of the time. Fuck that. They should be working for us and staying in an office. They don't, and going on all these fancy fucking trips. Man.
1: So, thoughts and prayers to Mitch. I'll keep an eye on the internet to see if these reports of police or near his house mean anything.
0: Shit, I don't know. It could be the neighbors, who knows. I don't know anything about it. It'd suck to be Mitch McConnell's fucking
1: neighbor.
0: Domestic
1: going on somewhere.
0: No, it's just like this guy needs to, I mean, you know, not to be, you know, crass or anything, but his neighbors, I mean, it's like he's dead. He's not dead. And the cops come and the hearses come. He's not dead. We're going to keep him alive longer. Just back and forth and back and forth. You get old after a while. You can't even get to your fucking driveway in your house.
1: Also in L News, we've got...
0: What's his office space doing while he's not there, though? His office. Is it empty?
1: And they're very busy.
0: Rent that shit out. Make some money, right? You're always talking about the government making money, Trump. Rent the office out to some people. To some Russians. Oh, you did already.
3: Dumb people get on my nerves more than anybody else. I don't mean people who can't help it. I mean people who are ignorant. People who choose to be irrational and stupid because they want to be.
0: Yeah.
1: That's shit, the one I played before. It's just too good, though.
0: I feel like it's Dick Van Dyke and What's Your Face and, you know, I mean, shit, man.
1: Mary Tyler Moore.
0: Yeah, no. That musical about Eliza Doolittle.
1: In the play.
0: What was it? The musical is... shit.
1: Oh, my gosh.
0: I always want to call it Bye Bye Birdie, but it's fucking not Bye Bye Birdie. Whatever.
1: The Pygmalion is the nun.
0: Yeah.
1: And My Fair Lady.
0: Yeah, that's that it. My Fair Lady. They don't do that on Broadway anymore. They're doing The King and I. Not The King and I. The Lion King and I. Well, you combine the two.
1: The Lion King and I?
0: Yeah. I mean, every musical has to be Disney on Broadway. So bring back some of the old ones. Just combine them. The Lion King and I. That's genius. Sorry. You know, it is. That's a good idea.
1: All I want is a canoe somewhere.
0: All I want. Candace.
1: Candace. That's Candace Taylor, everybody, running for Congress, don't forget.
0: Shit, man. I mean, she might be more effective than Mitch McConnell, right?
1: Well, What isn't more effective than Mitch McConnell these days?
0: Shit.